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4: BIN News this hour. I'm Doug Davis. Coming up, Republican candidates are starting to clap back against Trump's immigration policies. Plus, Nolan Wells' family says his phone is telling a story that has not been fully heard. And tonight, their forensic team says parts of that story were deleted. These stories and more news concerning the black community are on the way. But first, here's BIN News Now.
5: A black woman named Tasia Fortune was found hanging from a tree in West Jackson, Mississippi last month. Now her mother, Christy Spivey, tells local news affiliates she misses her voice.
6: Start calling me in the middle of the night, Mama. Mama, just talk to me. Just talk to me.
5: A judge denied bond Thursday for Ernest Lloyd Jr. He's the second man charged in her murder, along with Jarquez Ratcliffe. WLBT reports police say two others were involved. And if you haven't heard, a nor'easter is supposed to hit the country this weekend. Officials in New York City and out on Long Island are preparing for possible flooding. New York City Mayor Mamdani is urging people to sign up for Notify NYC, the city's free emergency alert system. And nearly 4 million records of enslaved people are searchable online. Ancestry digitized them with the University College London. Reports are researchers have already traced some families back six generations. Now back to you, Doug.
4: All right, thanks. Election season has some Republican candidates talking about how families are caught up in immigration raids attempting to distance themselves from President Trump's enforcement policies. Two Republican congresswomen are speaking out. Representative Monica La Cruz in Texas has a campaign ad featuring a family affected by ICE.
7: I've been vocal that enforcement should be towards the criminals and the cartels, not hardworking families that are navigating the immigration process.
4: That's De La Cruz speaking to MS Now in South Florida. Republican lawmaker Maria Salazar is also up for re-election, and her campaign ad is aimed directly at Trump. Democratic Senator Alex Padilla says these messages are kind of hard to accept.
8: Yeah, well, I mean, it's taken far too long for them to come around because we've been screaming it for, well, more than a year. And if they're genuine about this change in position, join our legislation that requires ICE agents to identify themselves and not come out of, you know, unmarked cars covered up with masks.
4: Both lawmakers voted for Trump's big, beautiful bill that included a $75 billion increase in ICE funding. Meanwhile, new cell phone findings are giving the family of Nolan Wells another reason to press for the truth behind their son's death following a 4th of July boat trip to Horn Island. Attorney Ben Crump stood at a news conference as he and digital forensic expert Andrew Garrett discussed what his firm found on Nolan Wells' cell phone. Take a listen to this story.
9: One of the snaps conversations talked about, do you all remember real sketchy looking guys behind us? I mean, like, yeah, that one that looked like, and I won't say the name, apparently the guy was real skinny. One was black and one was white. Well, those guys were apparently like felons or something. And they were there when we were all gone, I think. My dad had to walk this lady to her boat because she knew one of them. And sheriff's talking to my dad says something like, you wouldn't want to be left alone with them. Nobody's accepting that it was an accidental drowning.
4: The firm's independent review recovered about 300 deleted or hidden Snapchat messages. And the team says that information helps lay out a closer timeline of Nolan's final hours and the conversation that took place before his father picked up his cell phone from one of his friends' home. A Mississippi grand jury decided not to file any criminal charges. And finally, Black South Carolina MAGA Senator Tim Scott is applauding the Department of Education's decision to pour $2.7 million into HBCU South Carolina State University. He says the investment recognizes the role HBCUs have played in developing black talent. Scott co-chairs the Senate HBCU caucus with Senator Chris Coons. The two have introduced the Ignite for HBCUs Excellence Act, a bipartisan bill aimed at bringing more money to long-neglected schools. Stay connected and subscribe and follow BIN News this hour wherever you get your podcasts. I'm Doug Davis for the Black Information Network.
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10: Welcome to the journey around America where we visit iconic locations connected to Black history. 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The Apollo Theater opened its doors in 1914 as a burlesque theater, but soon became the premier showplace for live musical entertainment. The theater became famous for Amateur Night, a weekly talent show that launched the careers of stars like Lauryn Hill and the Jackson 5.
11: Osiris,
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10: The slogan, "Be Good or Be Gone," became the theater's motto. 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
13: I'm Misty Jordan on your home for 24/7 news, the Black Information Network. Here's what's happening in your region right now. More than 200 inmates are being transferred to a reopened jail in Mecklenburg County. The facility, known as Jail North in Charlotte, was formerly a juvenile detention center, which closed in 2022. The moving of inmates and reopening of the jail comes as the sheriff's office works to address overcrowding and improve conditions for both staff and inmates. Despite the reopening of Jail North, overcrowding issues persist at the central jail, prompting calls for critical decisions to be made to alleviate the burden on those working in the detention facilities. Durham police are set to give the city council an update on violent crime this week. This follows three recent gun incidents, including two deadly shootings. The department's second quarter report shows violent crime increased compared with the same period last year, with 16 children under 18 shot in Durham so far this year. This North Carolina Central student spoke at a city council meeting recently, stressing the importance for change.
14: I'm tired of hearing about my peers and people my age getting shot.
13: Community advocates are calling for more investment in violence prevention programs and better gun safety, including securing firearms around children. The new police chief, Stephanie Martis, a Black woman, says reducing violent crime is one of her top priorities. It has been a busy week for the folks at Charlotte-Mecklenburg Schools. Three board members called for the removal of Stephanie Sneed, a Black woman, as vice chair. She was accused of bypassing existing contracting rules and paying a law firm more than $30,000 a month. One board member claims Sneed made the decision without a contract and without communicating it with the board. Sneed said she felt she was being unlawfully targeted. However, before the meeting, Sneed decided to step down. During the meeting, she broke her silence.
15: I think every person has to self-reflect on it, including myself. I know that every decision that I can honestly say is to move the district forward.
13: Previous vice chair Dee Rankin, a Black man, will now take over the position. Sneed will continue to serve on the board. She reminded the public the focus at this point should be what's best for the students. A former Charlotte City Councilwoman is heading to federal prison for COVID loan fraud. Tijuana Brown represented District 3 from 2023 to 2025. She was in office more than 2 years after the fraud ended. A federal judge gave the 55-year-old a 10-month sentence Tuesday after she pleaded guilty to wire fraud conspiracy. After the hearing, Brown took to social media to claim the judge had it out for her.
16: I accept the responsibility and accountability. And there was a plea agreement in place that should have been honored, that wasn't honored. And the judge, it was personal.
13: Court records show Brown and her two daughters fraudulently received more than $146,000 in taxpayer money, including about $15,000 Brown spent on her 50th birthday party. I'm Misty Jordan on your home for Black News First, the Black Information Network.
11: I'm Andrea Coleman on the Black Information Network with a special look at the Thurgood Marshall College Fund. In 2018, Dr. Harry L. Williams left the presidency of Delaware State University to take the helm of the Thurgood Marshall College Fund. What's happened since then is a kind of turnaround story that doesn't get told often enough. Since Williams took over, TMCF has more than doubled its staff. Revenue is up 250%. And what's more, Williams has also built bridges to Fortune 500 companies, positioning TMCF as the first stop for employers looking to hire diverse, highly qualified talent straight out of HBCU classrooms. That matters because access to money is only half the equation for these students. Access to a career on the other side of graduation is the other half. And the scale he's now overseeing is significant. TMCF represents 57 member schools and close to 314,000 students. That is the largest organization in the country dedicated exclusively to historically Black colleges and universities, Black community colleges, and predominantly Black institutions. 98% of the fund's awards go directly to those schools and their students. Last academic year alone, more than 2,700 students received scholarships through TMCF. Close to 1,000 of them were first-generation college students, which means they are walking a path that nobody in their family has walked before them. Now, heading into TMCF's 40th anniversary in 2027, Williams is launching the Forging Transformation Campaign, anchored in a new scholarship model called the Talented 10th Program. 4 years of support, leadership training built in from year one. Williams is proving leadership in this sector should not only be measured in dollars raised, but also in students who make it to graduation day. Lend your support to the Thurgood Marshall College Fund. Donate today at tmcf.org. That's tmcf.org. With 24/7 News, I'm Andrea Coleman on the Black Information Network.
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2: From Oak Cliff to Uptown.
19: Beltway. Trump told the crowd his administration will prevent Iran from obtaining a nuclear weapon and repeated his claim that the conflict will end soon after the election.
2: To your backyard.
20: Chicago residents affected by severe storm damage in 2023 and 2024 can now apply for up to $15,000 in assistance.
3: Whatever happens next.
11: Officials in the Trump administration are claiming UC Berkeley's law school favors Black applicants over white and Asian ones.
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21: The opinions, beliefs, and viewpoints expressed in this commentary are those of the author and do not necessarily represent those of BIN and its founding partners and employees. Now it's time to bring the funk with Roland S. Martin.
22: The Donald Trump MAGA GOP war on Black America continues. His administration has now released a 162-page report that trashes the Smithsonian, saying that they are not properly teaching American history and they are presenting a radical view of American history. So in this report, they basically say that the Smithsonian Institute, especially the National Museum of American History, that they are unpatriotic. They're unpatriotic. They attack the 21 Smithsonian museums and the National Zoo. They say that, oh, they're doing the wrong thing. They are showing bad things. This is what the report said. They failed to create, quote, any exhibit dedicated to presenting a general narrative of American history or telling the story of any of our founding fathers, the Second Continental Congress, the Declaration of Independence, the American Revolutionary War, or the achievement of independence and the establishment of the Constitution rule of law. Okay, gotcha. So really what they despise the fact that they're telling the real story. They despise the fact that they are telling facts. See, what Donald Trump wants is for the white history to be told. The lies that we have all been told growing up in our textbooks about how amazing and perfect these individuals are. They don't want, as Paul Harvey used to say, the rest of the story. No, they truly want the whitewash version. Folks, you better wake up. because they're not going to stop. I'm Roland Martin on the Black Information Network.
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0: before he was arrested on federal fraud charges. Gwen Herndon told ESPN she filed a complaint with the team last December, accusing Dejon Love of posing as a 49ers player and stealing money from women. Herndon says a General Levi Stadium guest services account responded a week later, thanking her for the message, but saying the team could not comment on active investigations. A 49ers source previously told ESPN the organization had not received any reports about Love until the FBI contacted the team last month. And former NFL star Antonio Brown is ready to settle his attempted second-degree murder case, saying Miami-Dade County prosecutors made him an offer he couldn't refuse. Brown's attorney reiterates his client continues to maintain his innocence. They argue the wide receiver was standing his ground in self-defense when he shot at someone during a boxing match in Miami last year in May. With the latest in sports, I'm Misty Jordan on the Black Information Network, your home for Black News First.
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0: State is reportedly facing nearly $200,000 in debt following the producer's death. According to Complex, American Express National Bank and Bank of America have filed legal complaints alleging the estate owes money for unpaid credit card bills and car payments. The estate reportedly includes a car collection, bank accounts, music publishing interests, his music catalog, and other royalties. Takeith was found dead inside his Nashville apartment last month. Elsewhere in entertainment news, Mattel is naming Lenny Kravitz as its second honoree in its Barbie signature Ken Bassiter's collection. LeBron James was the first honoree in 2025. The collectible Ken doll celebrates Kravitz's career as a musician, producer, actor, and designer, and is inspired by his Blue Electric Light Tour look, complete with his tattoos, nose ring, and signature hairstyle. The Ken Bassiter's collection launched last year to recognize men who have made significant contributions to culture. The Lenny Kravitz doll is also available online through major retailers for about $70. With the latest in entertainment, I'm Morgan Wood on the Black Information Network, BINnews.com, your home for Black news first.
4: This is Esther Dillard with another spotlight on Black excellence. Tyler Perry is one of the most successful figures in the entertainment industry. Born in New Orleans, Louisiana in 1969, Emmett Perry Jr. endured a difficult childhood marked by poverty and abuse. After changing his name and moving to Atlanta in 1992, Tyler Perry began writing and producing stage plays that became highly successful.
5: All you gotta do is take an R&B song, put Jesus in it, and it's a gospel song.
4: What? It was also during that time that he created his signature character, the iconic Mabel Medea Simmons.
6: Yea, though she walked in the valley with the shadow of Little Red Riding Hood and the Three Bears.
4: With an estimated net worth of over $1 billion, Tyler Perry is also a generous philanthropist, having donated millions to such causes as education, civil rights, and disaster relief, and another shining example of Black excellence. I'm Esther Dillard on the Black Information Network.

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2: Your home for 24/7 news, the Black Information Network. Reporters are able to access the White House again after a judge ordered the Trump administration to temporarily end its ban of some outlets. On Thursday, a judge ruled in favor of CNN, MS Now, and Politico after the outlets sued the administration over being banned from covering President Trump's events. Louisiana Republican Senator John Kennedy was asked what he thought about the ban.
3: I don't agree with cancel culture. I didn't before when it was being practiced under the Democrats, and I don't agree with it now. I think that you have to, every member of the media should be treated the same.
2: Lawyers representing all three news outlets argued the ban was unconstitutional. Right now, it's a 14-day temporary restraining order. That means the lawsuit over whether the permanent ban violates the First Amendment and due process rights will continue to play out in court. Last week, Trump restricted the outlet's access to the White House after accusing them of creating fake news and negative coverage. A Black Louisiana inmate's 8 days on the run ended on a Texas college campus. Fox 8 News reports U.S. Marshals arrested 24-year-old Trayvon Jackson Tuesday night at a Texas State Technical College in Marshall. After a campus officer spotted a stolen SUV, investigators believe he was riding in. Jackson slipped away from a Caddo Parish deputy outside a Shreveport hospital September 14th. He was facing 2 counts each of second-degree murder and attempted second-degree murder. He's now held in a Texas jail on federal charges. And Louisiana Governor Jeff Landry is declaring a state of emergency because of Louisiana's shortage of diesel fuel. The idea is to help farmers and timber harvesters stretch their fuel supply during harvest season. Landry's executive order took effect Wednesday, temporarily suspending state fines for using dyed diesel in on-road vehicles. Meanwhile, in Georgia, one neighbor's glance across an apartment complex in Smyrna led police to a gruesome discovery and an 18-year-old's arrest. Atlanta News First reports an arrest warrant says a witness saw Kingston Bradley carrying a plastic tub through the Park Valley Apartments Wednesday night. Bradley allegedly dropped it and ran to his apartment. Inside the tub, police found a woman's dismembered torso. Investigators say they also found bloodstains, a blood-covered saw, and a strong smell of bleach inside his home. An African-American neighbor told Atlanta News First what he noticed earlier that evening.
4: I saw maybe a girl and a guy kind of arguing about something, and we thought it was maybe domestic last night.
2: Police have not said whether the argument is connected. Bradley is charged with concealing the death of another and is being held without bond in the Cobb County Jail. The woman has not been identified. And finally, as much of the country continues to debate about reparations, Metro Atlanta has put a price tag on it. Fulton County's Reparations Task Force released a harm report earlier this year, tallying what the county owes its Black residents for slavery at $375 million. Next door, Decatur is racing to finish its own harm report by the end of the year. I'm Esther Dillard on your home for Black News First, the Black Information Network.
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17: First time in almost 2 years, mortgage rates are back above 7%. According to data released by Freddie Mac, the average 30-year fixed mortgage rate went up

0: 7.03 this week. It's the fifth straight week of rising mortgage rates, putting more stress on renters who want to be homeowners. That amount may sound small, but even a slight increase in rates can have a big impact over time. For example, on a $350,000 30-year mortgage, a rate of 7.03% instead of 6.75 could add about $65 a month to your mortgage payment. Over the life of the loan, that adds up to over $23,000 in additional payments. And if that does not get your attention, think of it this way. If you had invested that $65 a month in something that had a 5% guaranteed rate of return annually, you would end up with about $52,900. Housing affordability has been a challenge in Black communities for years, and higher mortgage rates could make it even more difficult for Black families to buy homes. Money News at 24 and 54 minutes past each hour. I'm Nicole Deal on your home for Black News First, the Black Information Network.
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3: On your home for 24/7 news, the Black Information Network. Here's what's happening right now. 2-year-old Black man charged in connection with what prosecutors are calling a random stabbing death was denied bond. The victim, a young mother and a worker at a Chipotle restaurant. Police say she was on her break and encountered a man who stabbed her multiple times in the alley behind that restaurant in downtown Detroit. A social worker who works with the homeless says she remembers encountering Devin Watson and says he was quiet and went on to say she wished more could have been done to help him. But she also told ABC 7 News she didn't think he was a danger to anyone. Here's Wayne County Prosecutor Kim Worthy.
4: It'll be clear when you hear about this case in court that we feel there are more than enough actions to prove beyond a reasonable doubt that he premeditated this stabbing and this assault.
3: Charges for the Chicago funeral home where investigators found 50 decomposing bodies. But that doesn't mean family members, including Black families, aren't looking for answers. Here's NBC 5 Chicago.
5: Got a call that his body wasn't there. We called a funeral home. No answers.
6: My mama died in peace. We want her to be at peace.
3: A lawsuit is expected, according to NBC News. Here's one community activist who describes what she says some families she spoke to believe they may have gotten instead of their loved one's ashes.
7: Some of the families that we're working with don't even know where their loved ones are. Some of the families feel that the remains that they received may be rock or stone.
3: HBCUs across Louisiana are going to have an opportunity to tap into more than $14 million, according to NBC News. That's because the U.S. Department of Education is sending grants to the schools. Now, the amounts for each school are different. For instance, Southern University Agricultural and Mechanical College in Baton Rouge will receive $3.2 million, and Dillard University in New Orleans will get around $1.5 million. The grants have nothing to do with the monies that are owed to HBCUs by Louisiana. You see, HBCUs have traditionally been shortchanged funding-wise by the state. I'm Tammy Answick on your home for 24/7 News, the Black Information Network. 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
8: Reporters from CNN, MS Now, and Politico are regaining access to the White House after a federal judge ordered the Trump administration to restore their press credentials. U.S. District Judge Timothy Kelly issued a 14-day temporary restraining order finding the outlets had shown a likelihood of success on their claim that their credentials were revoked without adequate due process. Some reporters were initially turned away Thursday despite the ruling, but access has been restored for some journalists. The outlets sued after President Trump barred them from the White House last week, accusing them of fake news. The dispute also led several television networks to suspend White House poll coverage. This comes as President Trump welcomes Chinese President Xi Jinping to the White House for a state dinner. The U.S. and China have also extended their trade truce through January 10th. With the latest, that's your Washington Roundup. I'm Morgan Wood on the Black Information, your home for Black News First.
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10: I'm Bill Black with another Bet You Didn't Know music fact. Okay, this is Patrice Rushens. And this was her big, big record, Forget Me Nots. But did you know there was a very, very, very big record written for Patrice Rushen that she declined? Let me explain. Okay, surely you know this song, right?

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1: I'm Esther Dillard with BIN News Now. Eaton fire smoke pushed airborne lead up to 250 times above normal, according to a new UCLA study out Thursday. Researchers also found spikes in arsenic and copper downwind of the fire, which tore through Altadena, long known as a historically black community. The lead researcher spoke to NBC Los Angeles.
2: Huge public health implications. It suggests that people can be exposed if they return home without proper remediation.
1: Black Kansas City woman who pleaded guilty to placing her infant daughter in an oven, resulting in the child's death, will spend more than a decade in prison. Mariah Thomas was convicted on first-degree endangering the welfare of a child, leading to death. And Macklemore has announced the Free Palestine Tour. The news comes after the Grammy-winning rapper was dropped as opener from Ed Sheeran's U.S. tour. Get BIN News Now on demand 24/7 on the iHeartRadio app.
3: Mike Stevens on your home for Black News First, the Black Information Network. Here's your top headlines this hour. The BIN is following up on news from Texas that a judge says the state must put air conditioning in all of its prisons and jails. Temperatures can get to 100 degrees or higher, which puts the thousands of incarcerated black men and women in, at times, life-threatening conditions. Advocates say this has been a concern for many years.
4: People are dying. People are suffering. It's causing more medical problems within the system.
3: Again, a federal judge has ordered the state to install air conditioning in all prison cells, but not until 3 years from now. Still, it's considered a victory for those who advocate for inmates and staff.
4: I've got family members who are saying, I won't have to worry about my loved one dying every summer.
3: She agrees with the federal judge who called the lack of cooling cruel and unusual punishment. But the fight's not over. A spokesperson for the prison system says they're appealing the decision. And that leaves about 45,000 black inmates among those in limbo. And according to reports from organizations like Prison Policy Initiative, at least 13 hot states, especially in the South and Southwest, don't have full or universal air conditioning in their correctional facilities. This includes Alabama, Florida, Georgia, Kentucky, Louisiana, Mississippi, North Carolina, and South Carolina. We are also updating the story of a Houston shooting that killed a black student near a high school. Family of 15-year-old Royce Wichlett has identified him as the victim. The shooting was reported shortly after school was dismissed on Tuesday. Investigators say he was shot on a sidewalk near the building. Initially, he was hospitalized in critical condition, but later pronounced dead. Harris County deputies have arrested a 14-year-old who they believe is the shooter and a fellow student. Right now, though, the motive for the shooting is not clear. A homeless man is in custody after reports of gunshots at Miami International Airport. Police say the man fired shots toward an airport terminal that was occupied while he was inside a nearby parking garage. He was soon arrested, with detectives saying he was intoxicated and aggressive. Thankfully, nobody was hurt. And a new affordable housing development is now open in a historically black neighborhood in Fort Worth, Texas.
5: Barber's Manor replaces the 1950s public housing project, Cavill Place, and offers a mix of townhomes and apartments with on-site amenities and social services. Barber's Manor is part of a larger effort to revitalize the historically black neighborhood with a total investment of $354 million of planned developments and improvements. And black residents are grateful to see the project completed. It is named after C. Donald Barbers, a black former HUD administrator and community leader. I'm Bree Wood on the Black Information Network.
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3: I'm Kevin Brown on your home for 24/7 News, the Black Information Network. And here's what's happening right now. Eight firefighters were injured battling a house fire in Seattle's Matthew Beach. Correspondent Brad Ford reports.
4: When firefighters arrived, they found an exterior fire that had moved inside of a single-family home. A 57-year-old resident was rescued and hospitalized. A deck with an awning collapsed and caused minor injuries to eight firefighters. Three firefighters were evaluated at Harborview Medical Center and released. The investigation into the cause of the fire is ongoing.
3: An Alameda woman found with a head injury near Oakland's Embarcadero Cove Marina in California died after being taken to the hospital. The death is being investigated as suspicious by the Oakland Police Department. The woman was discovered unresponsive with head trauma and pronounced dead at the hospital. The circumstances surrounding her death are under investigation by the police department's homicide section. Anyone with information is urged to contact the police department directly or provide tips by phone or email. Health officials are warning of possible multiple measles exposure at Chicago's Union Station. Likely exposures were on September 10th between 10:25 a.m. and 3:30 p.m., September 12th between 8:45 p.m. and midnight, and September 13th between 1:40 p.m. and 9 p.m. People who may have been exposed should monitor themselves for symptoms. The family of a 20-year-old man who was shot and killed in Belltown is seeking answers after Seattle police released new details about the incident. Police have identified all individuals involved in the shooting but have not disclosed the shooter's name. The family is grieving and demanding justice for their son, emphasizing that the tragedy could have been prevented. The altercation leading to the shooting began at an illegal street takeover, resulting in multiple injuries. The case will be reviewed for potential charges in the coming weeks. Walmart has agreed to settle a civil lawsuit with seven California communities for $16 million over allegations of selling expired baby formula and medication. The suit found that Walmart routinely sold expired products, including cough syrup, sunscreen, and cosmetics. No evidence of physical harm from the expired goods was found. As part of the settlement, Walmart is prohibited from selling expired baby formula and over-the-counter drugs in California stores and must implement a training program for employees to identify and remove expired items from shelves. The long-planned effort to turn an abandoned rail line in Chicago's Bronzeville neighborhood into a public trail is moving forward. The proposed Bronzeville Trail would transform the former Kenwood Branch Rail Corridor into a two-mile path for walking, running, and biking. Project leaders say the trail would improve recreation, transportation, and connections between neighborhoods. Community input is helping shape the design as planning continues. The project is expected to cost about $100 million. The citywide Mega Volunteering Day, Show Up Seattle, is happening this Saturday, September 26th. If you haven't signed up for a volunteering event yet, you can show up at Junction Plaza Park in West Seattle from 9 a.m. to noon and join in the efforts. Stacy Wood to the West Seattle Junction Association invites all to participate in this community service opportunity. I'm Kevin Brown on your home for Black News First, the Black Information Network.
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0: Imagine you're walking down the street in New York City. As you walk, you start to notice these posters.
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0: And a number.
1: It said apology.
0: You step into a phone booth and dial.
2: This is apology. Apology is not associated with the police or any other organization, but rather is a way for you to tell people what you have done wrong and how you feel about it. Talk for as long as you want. Thank you.
0: What would you apologize for?
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0: This is the story of that phone line.
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7: Terrorizing the West Side.
8: This one I shouldn't be for apologies. It should be for deranged, psychotic people.
0: And the man at the other end.
9: I just use the name Mr. Apology because that's the simplest thing.
0: From Wondery, the makers of The Shrink Next Door and Jacked, comes The Apology Line.
9: Basically, what I'm running amounts to an anonymous public confessional.
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10: but I'm going to kill you.
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12: I have one question for your apology. 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
13: 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Your dungeon or mine.
0: I'm Marissa Bridge. For 15 years, I watched The Apology Line grow. And I saw Mr. Apology unravel.
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18: The opinions, beliefs, and viewpoints expressed in this commentary are those of the author and do not necessarily represent those of BIN and its founding partners and employees.
19: I'm James T. Harris, and I have something to say. Socialism has become one of those words wrapped in comforting language. We're told it means fairness, dignity, affordable health care, free child care, or simply caring for your neighbor. But that's not actually what socialism is. Here's the problem. Most Americans say they like the idea of socialism, yet very few can accurately define it. When New York Mayor Zoran Mamdani speaks to the general public, he says democratic socialism is about dignity, democracy, and opportunity for everyone. But when he speaks to fellow socialists, he says something much more revealing. He says the goal is to seize the means of production. That's not a slogan. That's the definition. Seizing the means of production means taking ownership of the economy away from private citizens and placing it under government control. Factories, farms, major industries, infrastructure. That's socialism. Universal health care and government programs can exist under capitalism. They are not what defines socialism. Political philosophers call this the Mott and Bailey. The Mott is the easy position. Dignity, fairness, democracy. The Bailey is the controversial one. Government ownership of the economy. History matters. When governments have seized the economy on a large scale, the results have too often been disastrous. From Mao's China to Castro's Cuba to Chavez's Venezuela. Different countries, same pattern. Concentrated power, economic decline, and human suffering. If you want to support socialism, that's your right. But don't support a marketing campaign. Understand what his advocates actually mean, not just what they say in campaign speeches, but what they say among themselves. Because words matter, definitions matter. And before America embraces an economic system, Americans ought to know exactly what that system is. I'm James T. Harris for the Black Information Network.
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7: Trending this hour, President Trump says the U.S. and China will work together to forge a better future for both nations. A California man armed with a bat encounters officers who open fire. Los Angeles Mayor Karen Bass says better training could have saved his life. And Black media owners and creators, there's $10,000 on the table. BOMESI is taking applications for its business accelerator. 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I'm Esther Dillard, and that's what's trending.
17: 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Here's Morgan Wood.
11: Maryland Congressman Kwaizi Mfume is pushing back on questions about whether HBCUs are still necessary. Speaking with us at the CBC Annual Legislative Conference in Washington, D.C., the Morgan State graduate pointed to the critical role historically Black colleges and universities continue to play in educating Black students and developing the next generation of leaders.
20: As long as there's a Harvard and a Yale that remain essentially WASPs, even though others may attend, that's not considered inconsistent. As long as there's a Howard U and a Morgan State that provide the kind of dedication and information they should, that's not considered inconsistent. And as long as there is a Catholic U and a Notre Dame that do the same thing, even though they remain essentially Catholic, then how can you ask the question, why do we need Black colleges and universities, considering that 40% of all the PhDs and others in this country came through Black colleges?
11: Mfume says HBCUs remain essential institutions and a critical part of the nation's higher education landscape. With the latest in HBCU news, I'm Morgan Wood on the Black Information Network.
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22: On August 7th, 1948, Alice Coachman made history as the first Black woman to win an Olympic gold medal. Her victory in the high jump at the London Olympic Summer Games cemented her legacy as a trailblazer in sports and beyond. Coachman was born in Albany, Georgia in 1923 and grew up in the segregated South where opportunities for Black athletes, particularly women, were scarce. Despite these challenges, her determination was undeniable. She trained barefoot on dirt roads with homemade equipment, proving that passion can overcome the biggest obstacles. At the 1948 Olympics, Coachman's high jump cleared the bar at 5'6" 1/8", and she became the first Black woman to win a gold medal. Beyond the track, Coachman became a role model and advocate for young athletes, encouraging them to pursue their dreams regardless of any barriers along the way. As we celebrate all of our country's gold medal winners, let's also take a moment to remember Alice Coachman, the first Black woman to win an Olympic gold medal. This is Bree Wood for the Black Information Network.
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11: Erykah Badu and Boyz II Men are set to headline the inaugural Soul on the Sea cruise. The five-night voyage sets sail April 12th through the 17th aboard Norwegian Joy, with stops in Cozumel, Mexico, and Grape Syrup Cay in the Bahamas, before returning to Miami, Florida. Badu will also give an exclusive dockside performance at the Port of Miami. De La Soul, Big Daddy Kane, October London, and more are also scheduled to perform throughout the cruise. This comes as the Norwegian Cruise Line is also paying tribute to the late Whitney Houston. The cruise line recently announced Whitney, a celebration of Whitney Houston, featuring some of the singer's biggest hits, including I Will Always Love You and I Want to Dance with Somebody. The 45-minute production will feature a live band, visuals, and performances extending beyond the main stage for an immersive experience. The show is set for May 2027 as part of the debut of Norwegian Aura. With the latest in entertainment, I'm Morgan Wood on the Black Information Network. 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
23: In 2019, marine scientists discovered the remains of the Clotilda at the bottom of Alabama's Mobile River. The Clotilda is believed to be the last known intact U.S. slave ship. In 1860, the Clotilda smuggled 110 Africans to Alabama, decades after the importation of slaves was outlawed in the United States. To hide the crime, the ship's captain, William Foster, burned and sunk the ship. Surviving ancestors of that final harrowing journey went on to establish Africatown, which still exists today. In her best-selling book, Barracoon, released in 2018, Zora Neale Hurston tells the story of Cudjoe Lewis, the last enslaved African on the Clotilda. The book details Lewis's experiences aboard the slave ship and his role in founding Africatown. Lewis died in 1935 at the age of 94. Africatown and the Clotilda are an intricate part of the national conversation about reparations, highlighting the lasting legacy of this dark chapter in American history. I'm Andrea Coleman on the Black Information Network.
11: I'm Morgan Wood on your home for 24/7 News, the Black Information Network. A Black Virginia Army officer is being identified as the 19th U.S. service member to die amid the war with Iran.
1: Captain Bianca Wilkerson of Norfolk died September 18th at age 37 in what the Army calls a non-combat related incident. Defense officials say Wilkerson suffered a medical emergency aboard a military flight while en route to Saudi Arabia. Her death remains under investigation. Wilkerson was assigned to Army Central and 3rd Army at Shaw Air Force Base in South Carolina and was posthumously promoted to major. I'm Nicole Deal on the Black Information Network.
11: In other news, the Kennedy Center in Washington, D.C. will remain closed through September 30th as officials address documented safety concerns and structural issues. The closure comes amid a legal battle over President Trump's plan for the center, including efforts to add his name back to the building. A federal judge has blocked that move and ordered the administration to give 30 days notice before major changes, including demolition. Congresswoman Joyce Beatty, who is challenging the administration in court, calls the situation outrageous and says she'll continue fighting to protect the Kennedy Center. Trump has said the center could be ripped down if his administration doesn't receive recognition. This comes as the National Trust for Historic Preservation, an organization at the center of several legal battles with the Trump administration, is asking supporters to help fund its efforts to protect historic sites. The trust announced a new $10 million Historic Preservation Defense Fund, saying proposed changes to the National Historic Preservation Act could leave historic places more vulnerable and limit the public's voice in decisions affecting them. The organization is challenging the Trump administration's plans for a new White House ballroom and is also involved in a legal fight over the future of the Kennedy Center. The trust adds the stakes also extend to Black history. Its African American Cultural Heritage Action Fund has provided more than $200 million for more than 430 preservation projects nationwide, including historic Black schools, churches, homes, and cultural sites. Earlier this year, the fund awarded $3 million to 27 projects focused on preserving Black heritage. And residents along the Mid-Atlantic and Northeast coast are preparing for an early season nor'easter this weekend. The storm is strengthening off the Mid-Atlantic and is expected to move north toward New England. Coastal communities from Maine down to North Carolina are preparing for flooding, beach erosion, and power outages. The worst conditions are expected Friday night through Sunday, with storm surge potentially topping 3 feet and wind gusts reaching 60 miles per hour. 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
3: For 24/7 News, the Black Information Network. Gang violence is continuing to unravel Black communities across the nation. Moreover, children are increasingly affected, NBC News says. Earlier this year, several passersby, including teens and younger children, were injured in a shooting at San Jose, California's Valley Fair Mall. Also around that same time, three kids were killed in a mass shooting at a birthday party in Stockton, California. This African-American man tells NBC News that he sees no end to it and that gang violence has affected his family directly.
4: My niece was shot. My nephew was shot. I don't think it's going to stop.
3: Meanwhile, Georgia Attorney General Chris Carr says that his gang prosecution unit has secured the conviction of a teen charged in a deadly shooting. In May of 2024, then 16-year-old Zyquavius Thomas, who is African-American, shot and killed a 20-year-old in Athens, Georgia. The AG's office says Thomas is an associate of Sex Money Murder, which is a national set of bloods that has a strong presence throughout the state. Thomas has been sentenced to a minimum of 35 years in prison on charges which include voluntary manslaughter and armed robbery. Measles cases are continuing to climb across the U.S. as childhood vaccination rates decline. More than 3,400 measles cases have been reported nationwide this year, which is 1,000 more than the total that was reported last year. CDC data show the measles, mumps, and rubella vaccine coverage among kindergartners has fallen from more than 95% before the COVID-19 pandemic to 92.4% during the 2025-26 school year. We have more on these stories and national, international, state, and local news impacting the Black community. 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I'm Mike Island on your home for Black News First, the Black Information Network. 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
5: Lyme disease can lead to mental disorders, not just physical symptoms. A new study out of Denmark found that patients hospitalized for Lyme disease had a 28% higher risk of developing mental issues and were twice as likely to attempt suicide. The disease is spread by deer ticks, and nearly 500,000 people are treated in the U.S. every year. In other health news, a new study is showing only 1 in 10 kids will outgrow ADHD. The University of Washington School of Medicine in Seattle tracked over 100 kids for 16 years and found that most kids will likely have symptoms fade in and out as they mature, from children to teens to adults. Very few will have a full remission of symptoms. Doctors now describe ADHD as waxing and waning or dynamic fluctuating disorder. Overall, the study found that 2/3 of children will experience periods of remission and recurrence of symptoms throughout adolescence. And that's your Healthy Minute. I'm Mike Island on the Black Information Network.
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8: 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I really, really like listening to old school music. It makes me feel good. But let's see, all my God kids love Taylor Swift so much. Like, you have to hear the way that they sing this song. They're like, you have to listen, Gma, to the song. And look, and can I buy it? And can I get it? So it's definitely some Taylor Swift happening around me going on. And she's super cool. I also really appreciate the way that she writes music and plays music and everything. So she's dope. I like ASAP Rocky. I like ASAP Ferg, too. So, yeah, there's a lot of things I'm into.
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2: BIN News this hour. I'm Doug Davis. Coming up, President Trump is falling out of grace from some of his most supportive media influencers as MAGA Florida candidate for governor Byron Donalds answers a question about why he snatched Trump's name and messaging from his website homepage. Plus, at today's UN General Assembly, Africa is demanding more than just a seat at the table.
3: The equality proclaimed in this assembly ends at the doors of the Security Council.
2: And another weekend of HBCU football is on tap. We'll highlight some of the top games from the SWAT conference. These stories and more news concerning the black community are on the way, but first, here's BIN News Now.
4: Maryland's first black governor is putting big tech on notice. Governor Wes Moore signed an executive order Wednesday that sends new large data centers through a new state review, and he's calling on lawmakers to roll back a tax break the industry has held since 2020.
5: Data centers have got to pay their own way. They need to pay their own way, or they need to go away.
4: Publix and Courage Foods now face a wrongful death suit after a Florida man says frozen blueberries killed his wife. Carla Mullins of Largo died in June. Her son got sick too and was hospitalized. Weeks later, the Greenwise organic berries sold at Publix were recalled over E. coli. Health officials say 17 people got sick in the outbreak but have not linked any deaths to it. And three news outlets are back inside the White House. A Florida judge ordered the Trump administration to restore access for CNN, MS Now, and Politico. The president banned the three outlets last week, saying they report fake news. Now here's Doug Davis.
2: All right. Thanks a lot. President Trump's approval ratings are falling. Some of his biggest media supporters are pushing back. A MAGA loyalist and candidate for Florida governor, African-American Byron Donalds, removed Trump and his agenda from the front page of his website. His site previously featured a photo with Trump and once listed his Enact the Trump agenda as his number one issue on his homepage. Well, not anymore. So what's this all about, Donalds? At a recent forum in Fort Lauderdale, he answered that question.
6: So we made that change. Now, considering all of the hubbub about the change, I think it's probably driven a lot of traffic to the website. We're happy about that.
7: Your website did say enact the Trump agenda until yesterday. So have you no longer enact the Trump agenda? Does it change your interest of enacting the Trump agenda if elected as governor of Florida?
6: Well, no, I think that's a separate question.
2: Donald said the redesign of his website has been planned for months and that the change was intended to explain his policy platform to Florida voters. Meanwhile, at today's United Nations General Assembly in New York City, African leaders called for more permanent representation on the UN Security Council, arguing that the institution no longer reflects the world it was meant to serve.
3: The equality proclaimed in this assembly ends at the doors of the Security Council. That imbalance might have reflected the world of 1945. It does not reflect the world that we know today.
2: Leaders from some of the 54 African member states, which represents more than a quarter of the General Assembly, told other world leaders that the Council cannot keep speaking in global meetings about peace and security while being excluded from decisions that shape the future of the world we live in.
8: In restoring trust, we need to manage transformation of the United Nations Security Council based on equitable representation in its decision-making process to reflect contemporary geopolitical realities.
2: Five countries hold permanent seats and veto power. The African Union is calling for two. And finally, as we approach another weekend of HBCU football, six SWAT programs are now ranked in the National Black College Football Top 10. Jackson State remains the highest-ranked SWAT team, holding steady at number two. J-State takes on Southern this Saturday in its SWAT opener. Boy, that's going to be a battle. Catch it live streaming on ESPN+. Then Alabama State comes in at number three. The team takes on Mississippi Valley State Saturday in their SWAC opener. Catch the game on SWAC TV. Kickoff time is 5 p.m. Central. The rankings come as SWAC teams continue to push toward the conference championship and a possible Celebration Bowl appearance. Stay connected and subscribe and follow BIN News this hour wherever you get your podcasts. 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
9: I'm Amber Payton on the Black Information Network, and today we honor a true hero of World War II, Waverly B. Woodson Jr., an African-American medic who risked it all for freedom and his comrades. June 6, 1944, D-Day. Amid the chaos of Omaha Beach, Woodson's landing craft was struck. Despite being wounded himself, he leaped into action. For over 30 relentless hours, he treated the injured under enemy fire, bandaging wounds, performing amputations, and saving countless lives. But Woodson's heroism went beyond the battlefield. In an era of segregation, he shattered barriers, proving that courage knows no color. His nomination for the Medal of Honor was never awarded until the Distinguished Service Cross was posthumously honored in 2024. It's the second highest honor that can be bestowed on a member of the Army and is awarded for extraordinary heroism. Let's ensure his story is never forgotten. Waverly B. Woodson Jr. exemplifies the best of humanity, dedication, bravery, and the power to inspire. I'm Amber Payton on your home for 24/7 Black News First, the Black Information Network.
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10: I'm Misty Jordan on your home for 24/7 News, the Black Information Network. Here's what's happening in your region right now. More than 200 inmates are being transferred to a reopened jail in Mecklenburg County. The facility, known as Jail North in Charlotte, was formerly a juvenile detention center, which closed in 2022. The moving of inmates and reopening of the jail comes as the sheriff's office works to address overcrowding and improve conditions for both staff and inmates. Despite the reopening of Jail North, overcrowding issues persist at the central jail, prompting calls for critical decisions to be made to alleviate the burden on those working in the detention facilities. Durham police are set to give the city council an update on violent crime this week. This follows three recent gun incidents, including two deadly shootings. The department's second quarter report shows violent crime increased compared with the same period last year, with 16 children under 18 shot in Durham so far this year. This North Carolina Central student spoke at a city council meeting recently, stressing the importance for change.
11: I'm tired of hearing about my peers and people my age getting shot.
10: Community advocates are calling for more investment in violence prevention programs and better gun safety, including securing firearms around children. The new police chief, Stephanie Martis, a Black woman, says reducing violent crime is one of her top priorities. It has been a busy week for the folks at Charlotte-Mecklenburg Schools. Three board members called for the removal of Stephanie Sneed, a Black woman, as vice chair. She was accused of bypassing existing contracting rules and paying a law firm more than $30,000 a month. One board member claims Sneed made the decision without a contract and without communicating it with the board. Sneed said she felt she was being unlawfully targeted. However, before the meeting, Sneed decided to step down. During the meeting, she broke her silence.
12: I think every person has to self-reflect on it, including myself. I know that every decision that I can honestly say is to move the district forward.
10: Previous Vice Chair Dee Rankin, a Black man, will now take over the position. Sneed will continue to serve on the board. She reminded the public the focus at this point should be what's best for the students. A former Charlotte City Councilwoman is heading to federal prison for COVID loan fraud. Tijuana Brown represented District 3 from 2023 to 2025. She was in office more than 2 years after the fraud ended. A federal judge gave the 55-year-old a 10-month sentence Tuesday after she pleaded guilty to wire fraud conspiracy. After the hearing, Brown took to social media to claim the judge had it out for her.
13: I accept the responsibility and accountability. And there was a plea agreement in place that should have been honored, that wasn't honored. And the judge, it was personal law.
10: Court records show Brown and her two daughters fraudulently received more than $146,000 in taxpayer money, including about $15,000 Brown spent on her 50th birthday party. I'm Misty Jordan on your home for Black News First, the Black Information Network.
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14: 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This is Morgan Wood from the Black Information Network, sharing Black history around America. More than 200,000 Black soldiers fought in the Civil War, many for a freedom they have never known. The African American Civil War Museum in Washington, D.C. honors their service, sacrifice, and determination to claim citizenship and dignity

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1: 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I'm Esther Dillard for the Black Information Network.
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5: I believe we'll make a deal right after the election. 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
4: To around the corner.
6: Howard University's Board of Trustees says the school is seeking a leader who can guide the HBCU through major changes in higher education.
0: This is BIN.
7: The eldest daughter of Nation of Islam leader, Minister Louis Farrakhan, has died just shy of 3 months after a mother's death on June 27th of this year.
4: Black news first.
8: The opinions, beliefs, and viewpoints expressed in this commentary are those of the author and do not necessarily represent those of BIN and its founding partners and employees.
9: I'm James T. Harris, and I have something to say. Socialism has become one of those words wrapped in comforting language. We're told it means fairness, dignity, affordable health care, free child care, or simply caring for your neighbor. But that's not actually what socialism is. Here's the problem. Most Americans say they like the idea of socialism, yet very few can accurately define it. When New York Mayor Zoran Mamdani speaks to the general public, he says democratic socialism is about dignity, democracy, and opportunity for everyone. But when he speaks to fellow socialists, he says something much more revealing. He says the goal is to seize the means of production. That's not a slogan. That's the definition. Seizing the means of production means taking ownership of the economy away from private citizens and placing it under government control. Factories, farms, major industries, infrastructure. That's socialism. Universal health care and government programs can exist under capitalism. They are not what defines socialism. Political philosophers call this the Mott and Bailey. The Mott is the easy position. Dignity, fairness, democracy. The Bailey is the controversial one. Government ownership of the economy. History matters. When governments have seized the economy on a large scale, the results have too often been disastrous. From Mao's China to Castro's Cuba to Chavez's Venezuela. Different countries, same pattern. Concentrated power, economic decline, and human suffering. If you want to support socialism, that's your right. But don't support a marketing campaign. Understand what his advocates actually mean, not just what they say in campaign speeches, but what they say among themselves. Because words matter, definitions matter. And before America embraces an economic system, Americans ought to know exactly what that system is. I'm James T. Harris for the Black Information Network.
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1: Trending this hour, Maryland's first Black governor is putting big tech on notice. Governor Wes Moore signed an executive order Wednesday that sends new large data centers through a state review. Publix and Courage Foods are now in a wrongful death suit after a Florida man says frozen blueberries killed his wife. And three news outlets are back in the White House. A federal judge ordered the Trump administration to restore access to CNN, MS Now, and Politico. I'm Esther Dillard, and that's what's trending.
6: A woman claims she alerted the San Francisco 49ers about an alleged player impersonator months before he

0: made him an offer he couldn't refuse. Brown's attorney reiterates his client continues to maintain his innocence. They argue the wide receiver was standing his ground in self-defense when he shot at someone during a boxing match in Miami last year in May. With the latest in sports, I'm Misty Jordan on the Black Information Network, your home for Black News First.
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2: R&B star Keisha Cole has been added to the lineup for Bizarre Weekend Jamaica 2026, where she'll join Cardi B for the festival's marquee Cardi B and Friends concert at Kingston's National Stadium on October 18th. The event will also be hosted by dancehall star Spice and is expected to attract tens of thousands of fans from around the world. The four-day festival celebrates Caribbean music, culture, fashion, and entertainment. Tickets are on sale now. And legendary hip-hop duo Outkast, made up of Andre 3000 and Big Boi, is suing Oakland rapper and producer Overkast for his stage name. The federal lawsuit alleges trademark infringement, unfair competition, and breach of contract, arguing that Overkast's name is too similar to Outkast and has caused confusion among fans. According to court filings, Outkast claims the artist previously agreed to change his name to Overkast, spelled O-V-E-R-K-X-S-T, but failed to follow through with the deal. The group's trademark company is seeking damages and an order preventing OVRKAST from using the name in music, merchandise, and promotional materials. Get BIN News now on demand 24/7 on the iHeartRadio app.
3: I'm Kevin Brown with another moment in Black music history. The history behind the R&B music charts is a fascinating journey through time. It all began in 1942 when Billboard introduced the Harlem Hit Parade, the first chart to track African-American music.
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3: In 1949, it was renamed the Rhythm and Blues Records Chart, reflecting the evolving genre. By the 1960s, the name shifted to simply the R&B chart, aligning with the growing influence of soul music.
5: Papa's got a brand new bag.
3: Then in 1969, the chart was rebranded again, this time as the Hot Rhythm and Blues Singles, before finally becoming the Hot R&B Hip Hop Song Chart in the 1990s. Today, it's known as the Hot R&B Songs Chart, showcasing the evolution of music that blends R&B with influences like hip-hop, jazz, and pop. For the Black Information Network, I'm Kevin Brown.
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7: Your home for 24/7 news, the Black Information Network. Reporters are able to access the White House again after a judge ordered the Trump administration to temporarily end its ban of some outlets. On Thursday, a judge ruled in favor of CNN, MS Now, and Politico after the outlets sued the administration over being banned from covering President Trump's events. Louisiana Republican Senator John Kennedy was asked what he thought about the ban.
8: I don't agree with cancel culture. I didn't before when it was being practiced under the Democrats, and I don't

0: I don't agree with it now. I think that you have to, every member of the media should be treated the same.
1: Lawyers representing all three news outlets argued the ban was unconstitutional. Right now, it's a 14-day temporary restraining order. That means the lawsuit over whether the permanent ban violates the First Amendment and due process rights will continue to play out in court. Last week, Trump restricted the outlet's access to the White House after accusing them of creating fake news and negative coverage. A Black Louisiana inmate's 8 days on the run ended on a Texas college campus. Fox 8 News reports U.S. Marshals arrested 24-year-old Trayvon Jackson Tuesday night at a Texas State Technical College in Marshall. After a campus officer spotted a stolen SUV, investigators believe he was riding in. Jackson slipped away from a Caddo Parish deputy outside a Shreveport hospital September 14th. He was facing 2 counts each of second-degree murder and attempted second-degree murder. He's now held in a Texas jail on federal charges. And Louisiana Governor Jeff Landry is declaring a state of emergency because of Louisiana's shortage of diesel fuel. The idea is to help farmers and timber harvesters stretch their fuel supply during harvest season. Landry's executive order took effect Wednesday, temporarily suspending state fines for using dyed diesel in on-road vehicles. Meanwhile, in Georgia, one neighbor's glance across an apartment complex in Smyrna led police to a gruesome discovery and an 18-year-old's arrest. Atlanta News First reports an arrest warrant says a witness saw Kingston Bradley carrying a plastic tub through the Park Valley Apartments Wednesday night. Bradley allegedly dropped it and ran to his apartment. Inside the tub, police found a woman's dismembered torso. Investigators say they also found bloodstains, a blood-covered saw, and a strong smell of bleach inside his home. An African-American neighbor told Atlanta News First what he noticed earlier that evening.
2: I saw maybe a girl and a guy kind of arguing about something, and we thought it was maybe domestic last night.
1: Police have not said whether the argument is connected. Bradley is charged with concealing the death of another and is being held without bond in the Cobb County Jail. The woman has not been identified. And finally, as much of the country continues to debate about reparations, Metro Atlanta has put a price tag on it. Fulton County's Reparations Task Force released a harm report earlier this year, tallying what the county owes its Black residents for slavery at $375 million. Next door, Decatur is racing to finish its own harm report by the end of the year. I'm Esther Dillard on your home for Black News First, the Black Information Network.
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2: For the first time in almost 2 years, mortgage rates are back above 7%. According to data released by Freddie Mac, the average 30-year fixed mortgage rate went up to 7.03 this week. It's the fifth straight week of rising mortgage rates, putting more stress on renters who want to be homeowners. That amount may sound small, but even a slight increase in rates can have a big impact over time. For example, on a $350,000 30-year mortgage, a rate of 7.03% instead of 6.75% could add about $65 a month to your mortgage payment. Over the life of the loan, that adds up to over $23,000 in additional payments. And if that does not get your attention, think of it this way. If you had invested that $65 a month in something that had a 5% guaranteed rate of return annually, you would end up with about $52,900. Housing affordability has been a challenge

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3: Ow. 2-year-old Black man charged in connection with what prosecutors are calling a random stabbing death was denied bond. The victim, a young mother and a worker at a Chipotle restaurant. Police say she was on her break and encountered a man who stabbed her multiple times in the alley behind that restaurant in downtown Detroit. A social worker who works with the homeless says she remembers encountering Devin Watson and says he was quiet. And went on to say she wished more could have been done to help him, but she also told ABC 7 News she didn't think he was a danger to anyone. Here's Wayne County Prosecutor Kim Worthy.
4: It'll be clear when you hear about this case in court that we feel there are more than enough actions to prove beyond a reasonable doubt that he premeditated this stabbing and this assault.
3: Charges for the Chicago funeral home where investigators found 50 decomposing bodies. But that doesn't mean family members, including Black families, aren't looking for answers. Here's NBC 5 Chicago.
5: Got a call that his body wasn't there. We called the funeral home. No answers.
6: My mama died in peace. We want her to be at peace.
3: A lawsuit is expected, according to NBC News. Here's one community activist who describes what she says some families she spoke to believe they may have gotten instead of their loved one's ashes.
7: Some of the families that we're working with don't even know where their loved ones are. Some of the families feel that the remains that they received may be rock or stone.
3: HBCUs across Louisiana are going to have an opportunity to tap into more than $14 million, according to NBC News. That's because the U.S. Department of Education is sending grants to the schools. Now, the amounts for each school are different. For instance, Southern University Agricultural and Mechanical College in Baton Rouge will receive $3.2 million, and Dillard University in New Orleans will get around $1.5 million. The grants have nothing to do with the monies that are owed to HBCUs by Louisiana. You see, HBCUs have traditionally been shortchanged funding-wise by the state. I'm Tammy Eswick on your home for 24/7 News, the Black Information Network. 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
8: Reporters from CNN, MS Now, and Politico are regaining access to the White House after a federal judge ordered the Trump administration to restore their press credentials. U.S. District Judge Timothy Kelly issued a 14-day temporary restraining order finding the outlets had shown a likelihood of success on their claim that their credentials were revoked without adequate due process. Some reporters were initially turned away Thursday despite the ruling, but access has been restored for some journalists. The outlets sued after President Trump barred them from the White House last week, accusing them of fake news. The dispute also led several television networks to suspend White House poll coverage. This comes as President Trump welcomes Chinese President Xi Jinping to the White House for a state dinner. The U.S. and China have also extended their trade truce through January 10th. With the latest, that's your Washington Roundup. I'm Morgan Wood on the Black Information, your home for Black News First.
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10: People will come, Ray. 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
11: Born in Mississippi in 1931, James Earl Jones would become a powerful symbol of resilience and excellence. From the Great White Hope to voicing Darth Vader.
12: No, I am your father.
11: Jones' resonant voice and commanding presence helped him become one of the most distinguished actors of his generation. Crediting poetry and acting for helping him overcome a childhood stutter, his Broadway debut would come in 1957. Winning his first Tony Award in 1968, he would go on to join a select group of entertainers by also winning a Grammy, Emmy, and Oscar, or EGOT. His impact so powerful, the Court Theater on Broadway was renamed after him in 2022. breaking barriers in Hollywood and theater at a time when opportunities for black actors were limited.
13: Go through life worried if someone liked you or not. You best make sure that they are doing right by you.
11: James Earl Jones' success and legacy are a source of inspiration and pride for the black community. Rest in power, James Earl Jones.
14: I'm Esther Dillard with BIN News Now. Eden fire smoke pushed airborne lead up to 250 times above normal, according to a new UCLA study out Thursday. Researchers also found spikes in arsenic and copper downwind of the fire, which tore through Altadena, long known as a historically black community. The lead researcher spoke to NBC Los Angeles.
15: Huge public health implications. It suggests that people can be exposed if they return home without proper remediation.
14: A black Kansas City woman who pleaded guilty to placing her infant daughter in an oven, resulting in the child's death, will spend more than a decade in prison. Mariah Thomas was convicted on first degree endangering the welfare of a child, leading to death. And Macklemore has announced the Free Palestine Tour. The news comes after the Grammy-winning rapper was dropped as opener from Ed Sheeran's U.S. tour. Get BIN News Now on demand 24/7 on the iHeartRadio app.
16: Mike Stevens on your home for Black News First, the Black Information Network. Here's your top headlines this hour. A black South Florida family is having a hard time. In the early morning hours, their house caught on fire while they were inside. This young woman tells NBC television they tried to fight the fire with a hose, but the smoke was too intense.
17: I couldn't breathe. I couldn't see. My eyes was burning.
16: Numerous firefighters showed up and had to pull an elderly man out of the house. He was taken to the hospital in serious condition. The house itself is in bad shape, and losing it is taking an emotional toll on that family.
17: This is my grandmother's house. This is all we have left of her, for real. So, it's a lot. It's a lot.
16: Firefighters think the flames started in the garage. A jury in Broward County, Florida, has found Shannon Ryan, a black 44-year-old self-proclaimed witch doctor, guilty of the murder of a 21-year-old mother who vanished 6 years ago. During the trial, Ryan took the stand in his defense, claiming he is not guilty.
18: When she first showed up on my doorstep, she said she was having issues with her family and she had nowhere to stay.
16: He also denies child neglect and tampering with evidence charges. This was the victim's sister talking about Leela on the witness stand.
19: She was very outgoing, feisty, loving. She had several friends and family members that were always wanting to be around her.
16: We do expect to hear more from her now that there is a guilty verdict. Leela Kavett's body has never been found, but investigators say surveillance video reportedly shows Ryan dragging a large object wrapped in black garbage bags from his truck to a dumpster in Hollywood, Florida. The black woman's 2-year-old son was found wandering alone days later. A 56-year-old homeless black woman is accused of committing a home invasion robbery in South Florida. And during the process, she was accused by the homeowner of punching the 5-month pregnant woman in the stomach. That happened after the victim accused the suspect of stealing her clothing and electronic items. Police say the way the suspect got into the home was through an unlocked back door. And that's a reminder for all of us to make sure doors and windows are secured. And for those living in Florida, get out that mosquito repellent. There are now 3 Tampa Bay area counties in the west central part of the state that have declared a 7-day state of emergency because of dengue fever. Statewide, there have been almost 200 confirmed cases. The illness is spread by infected mosquitoes, and most cases in Florida are linked to international travel from places like the Caribbean, Central America, South America, and Asia. For more stories of interest to the black community, log on to BINnews.com. You can also check us out on all social media platforms. I'm Mike Stevens on your home for Black News First, the Black Information Network.
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20: I'm Big Sue on the Black Information Network. George Washington Carver, an agricultural scientist, inventor, and educator at Tuskegee University, sought to revitalize southern soil that had been stripped by cotton, a nitrogen-depleting crop. He developed a crop rotation method that alternated the cotton with legumes like peanuts that fixed nitrogen and other edible crops such as corn. This method increased the soil's productive capacity and also gave southern farmers another crop to produce and sell besides cotton, thus diversifying the market. In addition to crop rotation, Dr. Carver promoted the practice of using compost to reintroduce nutrients and add organic matter to the soil. He showed that using compost for soil revitalization increased its productivity by 100-fold compared with previous common methods. Using compost to build soil is a critical practice in organic farming and gardening today. And that's a fact. I'm Big Sue on the Black Information Network.
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21: I'm Kevin Brown on your home for 24/7 News, the Black Information Network. And here's what's happening right now. Eight firefighters were injured battling a house fire in Seattle's Matthew Beach. Correspondent Brad Ford reports.
22: When firefighters arrived, they found an exterior fire that had moved inside of a single-family home. A 57-year-old resident was rescued and hospitalized. A deck with an awning collapsed and caused minor injuries to eight firefighters. Three firefighters were evaluated at Harborview Medical Center and released. The investigation into the cause of the fire is ongoing.
21: An Alameda woman found with a head injury near Oakland's Embarcadero Cove Marina in California died after being taken to the hospital. The death is being investigated as suspicious by the Oakland Police Department. The woman was discovered unresponsive with head trauma and pronounced dead at the hospital. The circumstances surrounding her death are under investigation by the police department's homicide section. Anyone with information is urged to contact the police department directly or provide tips by phone or email. Health officials are warning of possible multiple measles exposure at Chicago's Union Station. Likely exposures were on September 10th between 10:25 a.m. and 3:30 p.m., September 12th between 8:45 p.m. and midnight, and September 13th between 1:40 p.m. and 9 p.m. People who may have been exposed should monitor themselves for symptoms. The family of a 20-year-old man who was shot and killed in Belltown is seeking answers after Seattle police released new details about the incident. Police have identified all individuals involved in the shooting but have not disclosed the shooter's name. The family is grieving and demanding justice for their son, emphasizing that the tragedy could have been prevented. The altercation leading to the shooting began at an illegal street takeover, resulting in multiple injuries. The case will be reviewed for potential charges in the coming weeks. Walmart has agreed to settle a civil lawsuit with seven California communities for $16 million over allegations of selling expired baby formula and medication. The suit found that Walmart routinely sold expired products, including cough syrup, sunscreen, and cosmetics. No evidence of physical harm from the expired goods was found. As part of the settlement, Walmart is prohibited from selling expired baby formula and over-the-counter drugs in California stores and must implement a training program for employees to identify and remove expired items from shelves. The long-planned effort to turn an abandoned rail line in Chicago's Bronzeville neighborhood into a public trail is moving forward. The proposed Bronzeville Trail would transform the former Kenwood Branch Rail Corridor into a two-mile path for walking, running, and biking. Project leaders say the trail would improve recreation, transportation, and connections between neighborhoods. Community input is helping shape the design as planning continues. The project is expected to cost about $100 million. The citywide Mega Volunteering Day, Show Up Seattle, is happening this Saturday, September 26. If you haven't signed up for a volunteering event yet, you can show up at Junction Plaza Park in West Seattle from 9 a.m. to noon and join in the efforts. Stacy Woods of the West Seattle Junction Association invites all to participate in this community service opportunity. I'm Kevin Brown on your home for Black News First, the Black Information Network.
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4: Libertad! 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Para verta por lucha!
5: Berta Cáceres was one of the most influential advocates for indigenous and women's rights in Honduras.
6: La discriminación y el racismo que se ha cometido contra el pueblo lenca, contra el copí.
5: And in 2013, when she began leading a protest campaign against a proposed hydroelectric dam, she became one of the most celebrated environmental activists anywhere. Honduras was known as the most dangerous place in the world for environmental activists. More than 100 had been reported killed in just the previous 5 years. She told friends about threatening phone calls she'd get. She said strange cars followed her on the road.
24: She knew that she was very much still being targeted and still at risk of being killed.
5: Berta was the most powerful activist in her country, but none of the accolades could protect her in the end.
25: Prominent environmental rights activist was shot dead in Honduras on Thursday, prompting protests in the capital.
5: My name is Monty Real, an investigative reporter for Bloomberg Green. On the upcoming podcast, Blood River, we tell the story of a murder. A murder in a place where murderers thrive. Where about 97% of all homicides are left unsolved and unpunished.
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8: The opinions, beliefs, and viewpoints expressed in this commentary are those of the author and do not necessarily represent those of BIN and its founding partners and employees.
27: I'm James T. Harris, and I have something to say. Socialism has become one of those words wrapped in comforting language. We're told it means fairness, dignity, affordable health care, free child care, or simply caring for your neighbor. But that's not actually what socialism is. Here's the problem. Most Americans say they like the idea of socialism, yet very few can accurately define it. When New York Mayor Zoran Mamdani speaks to the general public, he says democratic socialism is about dignity, democracy, and opportunity for everyone. But when he speaks to fellow socialists, he says something much more revealing. He says the goal is to seize the means of production. That's not a slogan. That's the definition. Seizing the means of production means taking ownership of the economy away from private citizens and placing it under government control. Factories, farms, major industries, infrastructure. That's socialism. Universal health care and government programs can exist under capitalism. They are not what defines socialism. Political philosophers call this the Mott and Bailey. The Mott is the easy position. Dignity, fairness, democracy. The Bailey is the controversial one. Government ownership of the economy. History matters. When governments have seized the economy on a large scale, the results have too often been disastrous. From Mao's China to Castro's Cuba to Chavez's Venezuela. Different countries, same pattern. Concentrated power, economic decline, and human suffering. If you want to support socialism, that's your right. But don't support a marketing campaign. Understand what its advocates actually mean, not just what they say in campaign speeches, but what they say among themselves. Because words matter, definitions matter. And before America embraces an economic system, Americans ought to know exactly what that system is. I'm James T. Harris for the Black Information Network.
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14: What's trending this hour? A new UCLA study says Eaton fire smoke pushed airborne lead up to 250 times above normal. A Black Kansas City mother who pleaded guilty to placing her infant daughter in an oven, resulting in the child's death, will spend more than a decade in prison. And Macklemore has announced the Free Palestine Tour. The news comes after the Grammy-winning rapper was dropped as opener from Ed Sheeran's U.S. tour. I'm Esther Dillard, and that's what's trending.
1: 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Here's Morgan Wood.
8: Maryland Congressman Kwaizi Mfume is pushing back on questions about whether

0: HBCUs are still necessary. Speaking with us at the CBC Annual Legislative Conference in Washington, D.C., the Morgan State graduate pointed to the critical role historically Black colleges and universities continue to play in educating Black students and developing the next generation of leaders.
1: As long as there's a Harvard and a Yale that remain essentially WASPs, even though others may attend, that's not considered inconsistent. As long as there's a Howard U and a Morgan State that provide the kind of dedication and information they should, that's not considered inconsistent. And as long as there is a Catholic U and Notre Dame that do the same thing, even though they remain essentially Catholic, then how can you ask the question, why do we need Black colleges and universities, considering that 40% of all the PhDs and others in this country came through Black colleges and universities?
0: Mfume says HBCUs remain essential institutions and a critical part of the nation's higher education landscape. With the latest in HBCU news, I'm Morgan Wood on the Black Information Network.
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6: Actress and producer Kerry Washington is expanding her popular interview series, Street You Grew Up On, into a weekly podcast. 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Washington says the new format will allow for deeper conversations about family, community, and identity. 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And in more entertainment news, Michelle Williams of Destiny's Child is heading back to the classroom. The singer recently revealed that she's enrolled as a sophomore at Regent University in Virginia Beach, Virginia, where she's studying psychology. Williams says she kept the news a secret from family and friends because she worried about not finishing, but now she's committed to earning her degree. In a social media post, she told fans, "I'm going to finish, and I'm going to finish strong." The return to college marks a full circle moment for Williams, who previously studied criminal justice at Illinois State University. With the latest in entertainment at 17 and 47 minutes past each hour, I'm Bree Wood on the Black Information Network, your home for Black news first.
7: Justice is supposed to be blind, but too often it sees Black skin. The numbers don't lie. Black people are more likely to be stopped, more likely to be searched, more likely to be charged, and when the charges come, more likely to be sentenced for longer, even when the crime is the same.
8: We talk to public defenders juggling 80 cases at once who still fight for our people. We talk to mothers who waited years for a trial date that never came. We talk to young men sentenced at 18 who are now 40 and still inside.
7: And we don't just stop at the problem. We cover cities trying to change how policing works, where mental health responders replace armed officers and body cameras don't mysteriously malfunction.
8: We also track the setbacks, because for every bill that passes, there's another trying to undo it.
7: Justice should not depend on your zip code, your record, or your race. But in America, it still does. And we're not done saying that truth. With Black News First, this is Ramses Ja.
8: And I'm Q Ward on the BIN.
0: I'm Morgan Wood on your home for 24/7 News, the Black Information Network. A Black Virginia Army officer is being identified as the 19th U.S. service member to die amid the war with Iran.
5: Captain Bianca Wilkerson of Norfolk died September 18th at age 37 in what the Army calls a non-combat related incident. Defense officials say Wilkerson suffered a medical emergency aboard a military flight while en route to Saudi Arabia. Her death remains under investigation. Wilkerson was assigned to Army Central and 3rd Army at Shaw Air Force Base in South Carolina and was posthumously promoted to major. I'm Nicole Deal on the Black Information Network.
0: In other news, the Kennedy Center in Washington, D.C. will remain closed through September 30th as officials address documented safety concerns and structural issues. The closure comes amid a legal battle over President Trump's plan for the center, including efforts to add his name back to the building. A federal judge has blocked that move and ordered the administration to give 30 days notice before major changes, including demolition. Congresswoman Joyce Beatty, who is challenging the administration in court, calls the situation outrageous and says she'll continue fighting to protect the Kennedy Center. Trump has said the center could be ripped down if his administration doesn't receive recognition. This comes as the National Trust for Historic Preservation, an organization at the center of several legal battles with the Trump administration, is asking supporters to help fund its efforts to protect historic sites. The trust announced a new $10 million Historic Preservation Defense Fund, saying proposed changes to the National Historic Preservation Act could leave historic places more vulnerable and limit the public's voice in decisions affecting them. The organization is challenging the Trump administration's plans for a new White House ballroom and is also involved in a legal fight over the future of the Kennedy Center. The trust adds the stakes also extend to Black history. Its African American Cultural Heritage Action Fund has provided more than $200 million for more than 430 preservation projects nationwide, including historic Black schools, churches, homes, and cultural sites. Earlier this year, the fund awarded $3 million to 27 projects focused on preserving Black heritage. And residents along the Mid-Atlantic and Northeast Coast are preparing for an early season nor'easter this weekend. The storm is strengthening off the Mid-Atlantic and is expected to move north toward New England. Coastal communities from Maine down to North Carolina are preparing for flooding, beach erosion, and power outages. The worst conditions are expected Friday night through Sunday, with storm surge potentially topping 3 feet and wind gusts reaching 60 miles per hour. 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
10: Your home for 24/7 news. The Black Information Network. A black mother whose children were severely burned in a fire last year is still looking for answers from her city's leaders. According to WKYC, an apartment explosion and fire in the summer of 2025 in Cleveland, Ohio, severely burned two of the woman's children. Kiana Bell took her anguish and frustration to a recent city council meeting to explain the physical and emotional toll on the family at hearing nothing from the city.
11: But no one says what happened, what's the cause of me losing everything I have for 30 years that myself struggle to have for me and my kids.
10: Bell, who is African American, says it is lasting anguish for the family, and the lack of accountability adds to their frustration.
11: They ain't got no business with burns. 85% is daddy, 95%. Who's responsible for my kids happen to go through the stuff that they're going through? Who is responsible?
10: Bell explained to Cleveland City Council about the multiple surgeries her children have undergone and that the children remain traumatized. Bell tells the council that 44 families of the Rainbow Terrace apartment complex deserve answers. The June 23, 2025 explosion and fire killed one person, injured several others, and dozens were displaced, WKYC says. Most of the people affected are black. WKYC reports that the Cleveland Division of Fire says it is still an active investigation and involves outside entities and specialized laboratories. Department officials previously said that the explosion is not believed to have been intentional. A city council representative says without knowing what happened, the families and individuals do not have a path forward. We have more on these stories and national, international, state, and local news impacting the black community. Follow us on Facebook, Instagram, and TikTok at Black Information Network and on X and Blue Sky at Black Info Net. To stay up on all the latest news, make us first on Your Car Radio and iHeartRadio app presets. I'm Mike Island on your home for Black News First, the Black Information Network. And now, here's your Healthy Minute. Strep throat, common cold, and COVID-19 cases currently are on the rise across the United States. Infections are growing or likely growing in 27 states, with the strongest upticks taking place in the southern and western regions of the U.S.
12: Seen a fair amount of COVID. I was at a wedding a week or so ago where several of the people, including one of the celebrants, came down with COVID. We see a fair number of cases right now.
10: That's Dr. Stephen Threlkeld, an infectious disease specialist. He tells Fox 13 that COVID-19 continues to circulate in the Mid-South. He says strep throat and other infections are causing a set of problems as well.
12: For example, if you get a viral respiratory infection like a rhinovirus, it can predispose you for invasive streptococcal infections like strep throat. And that's different because you need an antibiotic for that.
10: Dr. Threlkeld says that early October can be a good time for many people to get a flu vaccination, as he says the southern region is prone to an onset of flu activity. And that's your Healthy Minute. I'm Mike Island on the Black Information Network.
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17: Esther Dillard with BIN News Now. The Navy confirms 8 sailors in the USS Abraham Lincoln strike group attempted suicide during its Middle East deployment, though none died. A Navy wife whose husband works the Lincoln's flight deck describes the mood on board.
18: Quite a few sailors who have attempted to jump off of the Lincoln, but they have been tackled down by other sailors.
17: The San Diego-based carrier is now headed home. Another measles death has been added to the CDC's online database. That's the first fatal case the agency has marked tied to the United States 2026 outbreak. And an NBC News poll shows 47% of voters between the ages of 18 and 29 view capitalism negatively. Get BIN News Now on demand 24/7 on the iHeartRadio app.
19: I'm Vanessa Tyler on the Black Information Network, your home for Black News First. A white woman who pretended to be Black and Palestinian was neither. Hannah Gann is a Philadelphia activist who took to social media to apologize for the deception.
20: I hid the truth or outright lied about my background to everyone in my life. There is not a single person on this planet, no friend, no fellow organizer, no one in my family, no professional connection, no secret op or handler who knew what I was doing. I hid my family's background from everyone in Philly and also hid from the people in my own family what I was doing. Maybe one day I'll make a video explaining what was going through my mind, how I allowed half-truths and obfuscations to grow into outright lies.
19: Gann, who is also a teacher in Philly, works with Palestinian and racial justice organizations. She says in reality, she's a white woman of significant privilege and wealth. She pleads she was true to the causes, even though she was not true about her heritage. Also, why she did it is not clear. Social media calling her the Palestinian Rachel Dolezal, that former NAACP chapter president who pretended to be Black. Not adding up, so says civil rights attorney Ben Crump, who had an expert reveal the movements of the cell phone of Nolan Wells.
21: The phone was traveling over water at a speed and direction that would have to be from a boat. Plus, we also have videos from another neighboring boat of traveling in the same direction about the same speed. So here's the second thing I have to say. The extraction we made of the phone also includes messages after Nolan was dead.
22: Thank you very much, Mr. Garrett, and to you and your entire staff for helping the family get answers they so desperately want, and I think the world wants, quite frankly.
19: Family attorney Crump says messages were deleted from the phone and is demanding to know who did it and why. The Black 18-year-old was found drowned on Mississippi's Horn Island during July 4th holidays after an outing with his white friends. A grand jury just released no findings of criminality in the teen's mysterious death. His family and legal team won't stop until they get to the bottom of unanswered questions. California's Supreme Court rules Riverside County Sheriff Chad Bianco unlawfully seized hundreds of thousands of ballots from last year's Proposition 50 special election. Bianco seized around 650,000 ballots. He claims they were needed to rule out the possibility of voter fraud. The justices' unanimous decision found California law requires ballots to remain in the custody of election officials, even during a criminal investigation. For more in these stories and international, national, state, and local news impacting the Black community, listen to the Black Information Network on the iHeartRadio app or log on to BINnews.com. I'm Vanessa Tyler on the Black Information Network, your home for Black News First.
9: I'm Kevin Brown with another look at modern-day Black history you should know. On January 6, 2021, as chaos engulfed the U.S. Capitol,
23: multiple capital injuries,
9: a group of Black officers stood as pillars of resilience and bravery. Among them was Capitol Police Officer Eugene Goodman, who diverted rioters away from the Senate chamber, potentially saving countless lives. Lieutenant Michael Byrd also faced a dire situation, protecting lawmakers from an advancing mob. His decisive actions safeguarded those entrusted to his care.
4: And Officer Harry Dunn fought back against physical threats and racial slurs, standing firm in the defense of the Capitol and democracy. These black officers and many others remind us that the strength of our democracy lies in those who protect it. So let's never forget to honor their heroism and strive for a nation worthy of their sacrifice. For the Black Information Network, I'm Kevin Brown.
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6: I'm Misty Jordan on your home for 24/7 news, the Black Information Network. Here's what's happening in your region right now. More than 200 inmates are being transferred to a reopened jail in Mecklenburg County. The facility, known as Jail North in Charlotte, was formerly a juvenile detention center, which closed in 2022. The moving of inmates and reopening of the jail comes as the sheriff's office works to address overcrowding and improve conditions for both staff and inmates. Despite the reopening of Jail North, overcrowding issues persist at the central jail, prompting calls for critical decisions to be made to alleviate the burden on those working in the detention facilities. Durham police are set to give the city council an update on violent crime this week. This follows three recent gun incidents, including two deadly shootings. The department's second quarter report shows violent crime increased compared with the same period last year, with 16 children under 18 shot in Durham so far this year. This North Carolina Central student spoke at a city council meeting recently, stressing the importance for change.
7: I'm tired of hearing about my peers and people my age getting shot.
6: Community advocates are calling for more investment in violence prevention programs and better gun safety, including securing firearms around children. The new police chief, Stephanie Martis, a black woman, says reducing violent crime is one of her top priorities. It has been a busy week for the folks at Charlotte-Mecklenburg Schools. Three board members called for the removal of Stephanie Sneed, a black woman, as vice chair. She was accused of bypassing existing contracting rules and paying a law firm more than $30,000 a month. One board member claims Sneed made the decision without a contract and without communicating it with the board. Sneed said she felt she was being unlawfully targeted. However, before the meeting, Sneed decided to step down. During the meeting, she broke her silence.
23: I think every person has to self-reflect on it, including myself. I know that every decision that I can honestly say is to move the district forward.
6: Previous vice chair Dean Rankin, a black man, will now take over the position. Sneed will continue to serve on the board. She reminded the public the focus at this point should be what's best for the students. A former Charlotte City Councilwoman is heading to federal prison for COVID loan fraud. Tijuana Brown represented District 3 from 2023 to 2025. She was in office more than 2 years after the fraud ended. A federal judge gave the 55-year-old a 10-month sentence Tuesday after she pleaded guilty to wire fraud conspiracy. After the hearing, Brown took to social media to claim the judge had it out for her.
24: I accept the responsibility and accountability. And there was a plea agreement in place that should have been honored, that wasn't honored. And the judge, it was personal law.
6: Court records show Brown and her two daughters fraudulently received more than $146,000 in taxpayer money, including about $15,000 Brown spent on her 50th birthday party. I'm Misty Jordan on your home for Black News First, the Black Information Network.
17: Most people know about Restaurant Week, but not everyone knows there's a Black Restaurant Week born in Houston, Texas in 2016 and is now spreading to cities across the country. It's more than just menus. It's a movement.
25: And so we really want to create something that was more all-inclusive to the creative things we were seeing happening in the food scene.
17: That's one of the three founders, Fallon Farrell.
25: As we've grown through the years, we've literally watched businesses start off as like a pop-up food tent and now having like two or three locations.
17: From soul food kitchens to hidden gem caterers, Black Restaurant Week shines a light where it's long been missing. It's helped generate tens of millions of dollars for Black-owned businesses, keeping legacies alive and creating new ones. And it's part of Black history still being written every time a diner takes that first bite. I'm Esther Dillard for the Black Information Network.
3: The
0: International African American Museum, Charleston, South Carolina. 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I'm Charlamagne Tha God, host of the world's most dangerous morning show, The Breakfast Club, and my history lives here.
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8: Nationally, the average cost per gallon is about $4.47.
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11: Former white Arizona police officer is now facing two aggravated felony assault charges after two separate incidents, one involving a 21-year-old Black woman.
2: If it affects our community,
12: it's very important to not be disengaged and bogged down on what you see on in social media, but come together because it's going to really require a holistic approach.
3: It's on the Black Information Network.
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27: I'd ask the security forces, our security folks, to get the room in order. No recess.
26: The grassroots group Movimiento Cosecha holding a vigil for 35-year-old Maria Juarez, a Guatemalan immigrant who was killed in a crash while fleeing from ICE agents last weekend. Now Governor Gretchen Whitmer is ordering a review by Michigan State Police. A car veered off the road at Century Avenue and McKendrick Street and burst into flames after striking a tree in the Grand Rapids Roosevelt Park neighborhood. Relatives said Juarez lived and worked in the community for several years. The Grand Rapids City Commission's meeting ended early after disruptions by protesters. Secretary of State Marco Rubio says President Trump remains open to a deal with Iran. Rubio's comments came a day after the president threatened to annihilate Iran while speaking to world leaders at the United Nations General Assembly.
28: For him, the Iranian issue is not a political issue. It is the fact that for generations now, for almost 50 years, every American president and frankly, every country in the world, for the most part, agrees that Iran can never have a nuclear weapon. But ultimately, no one ever does anything about it. And he's going to do something about it.
26: Rubio cautioning there would be big problems if Iran keeps pushing for nuclear weapons. Iran's president addressed the General Assembly yesterday, saying Iran is ready for dialogue and diplomacy, but without accepting the language of force. The U.S. and Israeli delegations walked out as the Iranian president began his speech. The National Republican Senatorial Committee is redirecting its efforts away from the North Carolina and Georgia Senate races while it's buttressing red states and flipping other Democratic-held seats. Politico reporting from anonymous sources about a private meeting this week where NRSC Chair Black Senator Tim Scott told Senate Republicans that the campaign arm is earmarking dollars for GOP seats in places like Texas, Maine, and Ohio, and focusing on flipping seats in Michigan and New Hampshire. Omitted from the list were North Carolina GOP nominee Michael Wadley, who is facing Democrat Roy Cooper, and Georgia GOP nominee Mike Collins, who is challenging Democratic Senator John Ossoff. Scott's briefing appears to confirm that the GOP is concerned about losing those races. Trump won Georgia both in 2016 and 2024, and North Carolina over the last three presidential cycles. As Ebola continues spreading through the Democratic Republic of Congo at an unprecedented pace, disease surveillance is underway beyond the country's borders. Nearly 8,000 cases and over 3,000 deaths have been reported, according to government figures. To address the epidemic, the International Organization for Migration is boosting efforts at displacement sites and along major travel routes. At a port in Kinshasa, IOM workers are conducting temperature checks of passengers and collecting health information with teams averaging 1,000 health screenings daily. Mali. The IOM also said it is working closely with neighboring countries, including Uganda, South Sudan, Burundi, Rwanda, and the Central African Republic, to strengthen preparedness and help limit cross-border transmission. I'm Terry McCready for the Black Information Network.
10: Here's what's trending this hour. The Navy confirms 8 sailors in the USS Abraham Lincoln strike group attempted suicide during its Middle East deployment, though none died. Another measles death has been added to the CDC's online database. That's the first fatal case the agency has marked tied to the United States 2026 outbreak. And nearly half of young voters have a negative view of capitalism. That's according to a new poll from NBC News. I'm Esther Dillard, and that's what's trending.
13: A woman claims she alerted the San Francisco 49ers about an alleged player impersonator months before.

0: next month. And former NFL star Antonio Brown is ready to settle his attempted second-degree murder case, saying Miami-Dade County prosecutors made him an offer he couldn't refuse. Brown's attorney reiterates his client continues to maintain his innocence. They argue the wide receiver was standing his ground in self-defense when he shot at someone during a boxing match in Miami last year in May. With the latest in sports, I'm Misty Jordan on the Black Information Network, your home for Black News First.
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3: On your home for 24/7 news, the Black Information Network. Reporters are able to access the White House again after a judge ordered the Trump administration to temporarily end its ban of some outlets. On Thursday, a judge ruled in favor of CNN, MS Now, and Politico after the outlets sued the administration over being banned from covering President Trump's events. Louisiana Republican Senator John Kennedy was asked what he thought about the ban.
4: I don't agree with cancel culture. I didn't before when it was being practiced under the Democrats, and I don't agree with it now. I think that you have to, every member of the media should be treated the same.
3: Lawyers representing all three news outlets argued the ban was unconstitutional. Right now, it's a 14-day temporary restraining order. That means the lawsuit over whether the permanent ban violates the First Amendment and due process rights will continue to play out in court. Last week, Trump restricted the outlet's access to the White House after accusing them of creating fake news and negative coverage. A Black Louisiana inmate's 8 days on the run ended on a Texas college campus. Fox 8 News reports U.S. Marshals arrested 24-year-old Travion Jackson Tuesday night at a Texas State Technical College in Marshall. After a campus officer spotted a stolen SUV, investigators believe he was riding in. Jackson slipped away from a Caddo Parish deputy outside a Shreveport hospital September 14th. He was facing 2 counts each of second-degree murder and attempted second-degree murder. He's now held in a Texas jail on federal charges. And Louisiana Governor Jeff Landry is declaring a state of emergency because of Louisiana's shortage of diesel fuel. The idea is to help farmers and timber harvesters stretch their fuel supply during harvest season. Landry's executive order took effect Wednesday, temporarily suspending state fines for using dyed diesel in on-road vehicles. Meanwhile, in Georgia, one neighbor's glance across an apartment complex in Smyrna led police to a gruesome discovery and an 18-year-old's arrest. Atlanta News First reports an arrest warrant says a witness saw Kingston Bradley carrying a plastic tub through the Park Valley Apartments Wednesday night. Bradley allegedly dropped it and ran to his apartment. Inside the tub, police found a woman's dismembered torso. Investigators say they also found bloodstains, a blood-covered saw, and a strong smell of bleach inside his home. An African-American neighbor told Atlanta News First what he noticed earlier that evening.
5: I saw maybe a girl and a guy kind of arguing about something, and we thought it was maybe domestic last night.
3: Police have not said whether the argument is connected. Bradley is charged with concealing the death of another and is being held without bond in the Cobb County Jail. The woman has not been identified. And finally, as much of the country continues to debate about reparations, Metro Atlanta has put a price tag on it. Fulton County's Reparations Task Force released a harm report earlier this year, tallying what the county owes its Black residents for slavery at $375 million. Next door, Decatur is racing to finish its own harm report by the end of the year. I'm Esther Dillard on your home for Black News First, the Black Information Network.
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6: Take Heed's estate is reportedly facing nearly $200,000 in debt following the producer's death. According to Complex, American Express National Bank and Bank of America have filed legal complaints alleging the estate owes money for unpaid credit card bills and car payments. The estate reportedly includes a car collection, bank accounts, music publishing interests, his music catalog, and other royalties. Takeith was found dead inside his Nashville apartment last month. Elsewhere in entertainment news, Mattel is naming Lenny Kravitz as its second honoree in its Barbie Signature Kenbassadors collection. LeBron James was the first honoree in 2025. The collectible Ken doll celebrates Kravitz's career as a musician, producer, actor, and designer, and is inspired by his Blue Electric Light Tour look, complete with his tattoos, nose ring, and signature hairstyle. The Kenbassadors collection launched last year to recognize men who have made significant contributions to culture. The Lenny Kravitz doll is also available online through major retailers for about $70. With the latest in entertainment, I'm Morgan Wood on the Black Information Network, BINnews.com, your home for Black news first.
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9: Information Network. In 2025, over 200,000 Black women lost their jobs, according to the Institute for Women's Policy Research. Now, that same organization, they say in July 2026 alone, 123,000 Black women left the job market. And as many Black women scramble to figure out what their next step will be, some are also grappling with forced spare time on their hands. But I may have found a glimmer of hope. Joining me now is New Orleans radio legend Monica Pierre, who is also an associate professor at Xavier University of Louisiana and founder of Storymaker Academy. Monica, I tapped you to come talk to us today because you're in a new book entitled The Evolution of Me, written by Ronika Briscoe. Now, in the book, Monica, you speak about time, but one of the passages that caught my eye is when you said we need to rest, slow down, and savor our season. What did you mean by that?
10: First of all, thank you for having me on the show. What I meant by rest, slow down, most of us in whatever field we are in, especially as Black women, we move at lightning speed. We don't stop, we don't rest, we don't savor, we go on to the next thing. When I talk about time and where I am in my season, it's important for me to savor, to say, that was really good. Now, you don't have to immediately go to the next thing. You can figure out what worked, what you liked, what you didn't like. You can take that moment and take the time in which to do that. There are so many people that I read talk about early on in their career, they were doing these amazing things and it was going by so quickly, and they don't even have a memory of it. They don't even remember where they were and how they felt because they went on to the next thing. And especially when we, for whatever reason, find ourselves having to savor, to stop, to rest. Maybe it was not what we intended, but the season is here. So what are we going to do with it?
9: Taking time to bask in what you have just finished doing. Well, Monica, back to the headline. We're talking about hundreds of thousands of Black women that have left the workforce. What do you think they should be doing with the spare time that

0: they now bind themselves with, some of them forced.
1: Absolutely forced. And it's unfair. It's hurtful. Those numbers are not just numbers on the page. They are high performing women who did everything they were told to do, asked to do, and they find themselves in this situation where their identity has been shifted or the floor has fallen out from under their feet. During this time, I really don't want to sound cliche-ish, but this is an opportunity to assess and reflect upon what you want going forward. You have power to control a narrative about who you are. So when you walk into new opportunities, you don't have to do it from a place of, well, I lost, I failed, it was unfair. Where are you now and what do you want to do? Can you, during this season of rest, reach out to other women who are in similar situations? And maybe there's some collaboration. There's definitely community. There's definitely an opportunity to network. And I can make some different decisions. I could say I can dust off a dream that I had and move forward with that.
0: Radio legend, Monica Pierre, thank you so much for joining us.
1: Thank you, Tammy. I really appreciate your time.
0: Same here. I'm Tammy Eswick with the Black Information Network.
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3: 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We sit with muralists tagging truth on brick walls. We talk to local crab cake legends keeping family recipes and the business alive. We show love to the dancers in the Charm City movement scene and the poets who spit bars that break silence. In Baltimore, we still say yo, still rock New Balances with pride and still live in houses passed down from grandma who worked two jobs. We highlight Black teachers over West pushing back against failed systems and Black students over East pushing forward anyway. We cover block parties, food drives, and aunties who run beauty salons and the neighborhood at the same time because Baltimore is gritty, beautiful, and always underestimated. But we know better. With Black News First, this is Morgan Wood on the Black Information Network.
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5: For the first time in almost 2 years, mortgage rates are back above 7%. According to data released by Freddie Mac, the average 30-year fixed mortgage rate went up to 7.03 this week. It's the fifth straight week of rising mortgage rates, putting more stress on renters who want to be homeowners. That amount may sound small, but even a slight increase in rates can have a big impact over time. For example, on a $350,000 30-year mortgage, a rate of 7.03% instead of 6.7% could add about $65 a month to your mortgage payment. Over the life of the loan, that adds up to over $23,000 in additional payments. And if that does not get your attention, think of it this way. If you had invested that $65 a month in something that had a 5% guaranteed rate of return annually, you would end up with about $52,900. Housing affordability has been a challenge in Black communities for years, and higher mortgage rates could make it even more difficult for Black families to buy homes. Money news at 24 and 54 minutes past each hour. I'm Nicole Deal on your home for Black News First, the Black Information Network.
6: I'm Esther Dillard with BIN News Now. Eden fire smoke pushed airborne lead up to 250 times above normal, according to a new UCLA study out Thursday. Researchers also found spikes in arsenic and copper downwind of the fire, which tore through Altadena, long known as a historically Black community. The lead researcher spoke to NBC Los Angeles.
7: Huge public health implications. It suggests that people can be exposed if they return home without proper remediation.
6: A Black Kansas City woman who pleaded guilty to placing her infant daughter in an oven, resulting in the child's death, will spend more than a decade in prison. Mariah Thomas was convicted on first-degree endangering the welfare of a child, leading to death. And Macklemore has announced the Free Palestine Tour. The news comes after the Grammy-winning rapper was dropped as opener from Ed Sheeran's U.S. tour. Get BIN News Now on demand 24/7 on the iHeartRadio app.
8: Mike Stevens on your home for Black News First, the Black Information Network. Here's your top headlines this hour. A Black South Florida family's having a hard time. In the early morning hours, their house caught on fire while they were inside. This young woman tells NBC television they tried to fight the fire with a hose, but the smoke was too intense.
9: I couldn't breathe. I couldn't see. My eyes was burning.
8: Numerous firefighters showed up and had to pull an elderly man out of the house. He was taken to the hospital in serious condition. The house itself is in bad shape, and losing it is taking an emotional toll on that family.
9: This is my grandmother's house. This is all we have left of her, for real. So, it's a lot.
8: Firefighters think the flames started in the garage. A jury in Broward County, Florida, has found Shannon Ryan, a Black 44-year-old self-proclaimed witch doctor, guilty of the murder of a 21-year-old mother who vanished 6 years ago. During the trial, Ryan took the stand in his defense, claiming he is not guilty.
10: When she first showed up on my doorstep, she said she was having issues with her family and she had nowhere to stay.
8: He also denies child neglect and tampering with evidence charges. This was the victim's sister talking about Leela on the witness stand.
11: She was very outgoing, feisty, loving. She had several friends and family members that were always wanting to be around her.
8: We do expect to hear more from her now that there is a guilty verdict. Leela Kavett's body has never been found, but investigators say surveillance video reportedly shows Ryan dragging a large object wrapped in black garbage bags from his truck to a dumpster in Hollywood, Florida. The black woman's 2-year-old son was found wandering alone days later. A 56-year-old homeless black woman is accused of committing a home invasion robbery in South Florida. And during the process, she was accused by the homeowner of punching the 5-month pregnant woman in the stomach. That happened after the victim accused the suspect of stealing her clothing and electronic items. Police say the way the suspect got into the home was through an unlocked back door. And that's a reminder for all of us to make sure doors and windows are secured. And for those living in Florida, get out that mosquito repellent. There are now 3 Tampa Bay area counties in the west central part of the state that have declared a 7-day state of emergency because of dengue fever. Statewide, there have been almost 200 confirmed cases. The illness is spread by infected mosquitoes, and most cases in Florida are linked to international travel from places like the Caribbean, Central America, South America, and Asia. For more stories of interest to the black community, log on to BINnews.com. You can also check us out on all social media platforms. I'm Mike Stevens on your home for Black News First, the Black Information Network.
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14: In the 1920s and 30s, Harlem, New York became the heartbeat of black culture in America. Known as the Harlem Renaissance, this movement celebrated African-American creativity through poetry, art, and jazz. Writers like Langston Hughes and Zora Neale Hurston, musicians like Duke Ellington and Bessie Smith. The Harlem Renaissance wasn't just about art, but identity and challenging stereotypes, redefining what it means to be black in America. I'm Vanessa Tyler on the Black Information Network.
15: I'm Kevin Brown on your home for 24/7 News, the Black Information Network. And here's what's happening right now. 8 firefighters were injured battling a house fire in Seattle's Matthew Beach. Correspondent Brad Ford reports.
16: When firefighters arrived, they found an exterior fire that had moved inside of a single-family home. A 57-year-old resident was rescued and hospitalized. A deck with an awning collapsed and caused minor injuries to 8 firefighters. 3 firefighters were evaluated at Harborview Medical Center and released. The investigation into the cause of the fire is ongoing.
15: An Alameda woman found with a head injury near Oakland's Embarcadero Cove Marina in California. died after being taken to the hospital. The death is being investigated as suspicious by the Oakland Police Department. The woman was discovered unresponsive with head trauma and pronounced dead at the hospital. The circumstances surrounding her death are under investigation by the police department's homicide section. Anyone with information is urged to contact the police department directly or provide tips by phone or email. Health officials are warning of possible multiple measles exposure at Chicago's Union Station. Likely exposures were on September 10th between 10:25 a.m. and 3:30 p.m., September 12th between 8:45 p.m. and midnight, and September 13th between 1:40 p.m. and 9 p.m. People who may have been exposed should monitor themselves for symptoms. The family of a 20-year-old man who was shot and killed in Belltown is seeking answers after Seattle police released new details about the incident. Police have identified all individuals involved in the shooting but have not disclosed the shooter's name. The family is grieving and demanding justice for their son, emphasizing that the tragedy could have been prevented. The altercation leading to the shooting began at an illegal street takeover, resulting in multiple injuries. The case will be reviewed for potential charges in the coming weeks. Walmart has agreed to settle a civil lawsuit with seven California communities for $16 million over allegations of selling expired baby formula and medication. The suit found that Walmart routinely sold expired products, including cough syrup, sunscreen, and cosmetics. No evidence of physical harm from the expired goods was found. As part of the settlement, Walmart is prohibited from selling expired baby formula and over-the-counter drugs in California stores and must implement a training program for employees to identify and remove expired items from shelves. The long-planned effort to turn an abandoned rail line in Chicago's Bronzeville neighborhood into a public trail is moving forward. The proposed Bronzeville Trail would transform the former Kenwood Branch rail corridor into a 2-mile path for walking, running, and biking. Project leaders say the trail would improve recreation, transportation, and connections between neighborhoods. Community input is helping shape the design as planning continues. The project is expected to cost about $100 million. The citywide Mega Volunteering Day, Show Up Seattle, is happening this Saturday, September 26. If you haven't signed up for a volunteering event yet, you can show up at Junction Plaza Park in West Seattle from 9 a.m. to noon and join in the efforts. Stacy Woods of the West Seattle Junction Association invites all to participate in this community service opportunity. I'm Kevin Brown on your home for Black News First, the Black Information Network.
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4: To around the corner.
1: Howard University's Board of Trustees says the school is seeking a leader who can guide the HBCU through major changes in higher education.
2: This is BIN.
1: The eldest daughter of Nation of Islam leader, Minister Louis Farrakhan, has died just shy of 3 months after her mother's death on June 27th of this year.
4: Black news first.
15: BIN News this hour. I'm Doug Davis. President Trump's approval ratings are falling. Some of his biggest media supporters are pushing back. A MAGA loyalist and candidate for Florida governor, African-American Byron Donalds, removed Trump and his agenda from the front page of his website. His site previously featured a photo with Trump and once listed his Enact the Trump agenda as his number one issue on his homepage. Well, not anymore. So what's this all about, Donalds? At a recent forum in Fort Lauderdale, he answered that question.
3: So we made that change. Now, considering all of the hubbub about the change, I think it's probably driven a lot of traffic to the website. We're happy about that.
5: Your website did say enact the Trump agenda until yesterday. So have you no longer enact the Trump agenda? Does it change your interest of enacting the Trump agenda if elected as governor of Florida?
3: Well, no, I think that's a separate question.
15: Donald said the redesign of his website has been planned for months and that the change was intended to explain his policy platform to Florida voters. Meanwhile, at today's United Nations General Assembly in New York City, African leaders called for more permanent representation on the UN Security Council, arguing that the institution no longer reflects the world it was meant to serve.
6: The equality proclaimed in this assembly ends at the doors of the Security Council. That imbalance might have reflected the world of 1945. It does not reflect the world that we know today.
15: Leaders from some of the 54 African member states, which represents more than a quarter of the General Assembly, told other world leaders that the Council cannot keep speaking in global meetings about peace and security while being excluded from decisions that shape the future of the world we live in.
6: In restoring trust, we need to manage transformation after the United Nations Security Council, based on equitable representation in its decision-making process to reflect contemporary geopolitical realities.
15: Five countries hold permanent seats and veto power. The African Union is calling for two. And finally, as we approach another weekend of HBCU football, six WAT programs are now ranked in the National Black College Football Top 10. Jackson State remains the highest-ranked SWAC team, holding steady at number two. J-State takes on Southern this Saturday in its SWAC opener. Boy, that's going to be a battle. Catch it live streaming on ESPN+. Then Alabama State comes in at number three. The team takes on Mississippi Valley State Saturday in their SWAC opener. Catch the game on SWAC TV. Kickoff time is 5 p.m. Central. The rankings come as SWAC teams continue to push toward the conference championship and a possible Celebration Bowl appearance. 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I'm Doug Davis. 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
7: Here's what's trending this hour. A new UCLA study says Eaton fire smoke pushed airborne lead up to 250 times above normal. A Black Kansas City mother who pleaded guilty to placing her infant daughter in an oven, resulting in the child's death, will spend more than a decade in prison. And Macklemore has announced the Free Palestine Tour. The news comes after the Grammy-winning rapper was dropped as opener from Ed Sheeran's U.S. tour. I'm Esther Dillard, and that's what's trending.
4: 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Here's Morgan Wood.
8: Maryland Congressman Kwaisi Mfume is pushing back on questions about whether HBCUs are still necessary. Speaking with us at the CBC Annual Legislative Conference in Washington, D.C., the Morgan State graduate pointed to the critical role historically Black colleges and universities continue to play in educating Black students and developing the next generation of leaders.
9: long as there's a Harvard and a Yale that remain essentially WASP, even though others may attend, that's not considered inconsistent. As long as there's a Howard U and a Morgan State that provide the kind of dedication and information they should, that's not considered inconsistent. And as long as there is a Catholic U and Notre Dame that do the same thing, even though they remain essentially Catholic, then how can you ask the question, why do we need black colleges and universities, considering that 40% of all the PhDs and others in this country came through black colleges and universities?
8: Mfume says HBCUs remain essential institutions and a critical part of the nation's higher education landscape. With the latest in HBCU news, I'm Morgan Wood on the Black Information Network.
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8: The opinions, beliefs, and viewpoints expressed in this commentary are those of the author and do not necessarily represent those of BIN and its founding partners and employees. Now it's time to bring the funk with Roland S. Martin.
11: The Donald Trump MAGA GOP war on black America continues. His administration has now released a 162-page report that trashes the Smithsonian, saying that they are not properly teaching American history and they are presenting a radical view of American history. So in this report, they basically say that the Smithsonian Institute, especially the National Museum of American History, that they are unpatriotic. They're unpatriotic. They attack the 21 Smithsonian museums and the National Zoo. They say that, oh, they're doing the wrong thing. They are showing bad things. This is what the report said. They failed to create, quote, any exhibit dedicated to presenting a general narrative of American history or telling the story of any of our founding fathers, the Second Continental Congress, the Declaration of Independence, the American Revolutionary War, or the achievement of independence and the establishment of the Constitution rule of law. Okay, gotcha. So really what they despise the fact that they're telling the real story. They despise the fact that they are telling facts. See, what Donald Trump wants is for the white history to be told. The lies that we have all been told growing up in our textbooks about how amazing and perfect these individuals are. They don't want, as Paul Harvey used to say, the rest of the story. No, they truly want the whitewash version. Folks, you better wake up because they're not going to stop. I'm Roland Martin on the Black Information Network.
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8: Wood on your home for 24/7 news. The Black Information Network. A Black Virginia Army officer is being identified as the 19th U.S. service member to die amid the war with Iran.
12: Captain Bianca Wilkerson of Norfolk died September 18th at age 37 in what the Army calls a non-combat related incident. Defense officials say Wilkerson suffered a medical emergency aboard a military flight while en route to Saudi Arabia. Her death remains under investigation. Wilkerson was assigned to Army Central and 3rd Army at Shaw Air Force Base in South Carolina and was posthumously promoted to major. I'm Nicole Deal on the Black Information Network.
8: In other news, the Kennedy Center in Washington, D.C. will remain closed through September 30th as officials address documented safety concerns and structural issues. The closure comes amid a legal battle over President Trump's plan for the center, including efforts to add his name back to the building. A federal judge has blocked that move and ordered the administration to give 30 days notice before major changes, including demolition. Congresswoman Joyce Beatty, who is challenging the administration in court, calls the situation outrageous and says she'll continue fighting to protect the Kennedy Center. Trump has said the center could be ripped down if his administration doesn't receive recognition. This comes as the National Trust for Historic Preservation, an organization at the center of several legal battles with the Trump administration, is asking supporters to help fund its efforts to protect historic sites. The trust announced a new $10 million Historic Preservation Defense Fund, saying proposed changes to the National Historic Preservation Act could leave historic places more vulnerable and limit the public's voice in decisions affecting them. The organization is challenging the Trump administration's plans for a new White House ballroom and is also involved in a legal fight over the future of the Kennedy Center. The trust adds the stakes also extend to Black history. Its African American Cultural Heritage Action Fund has provided more than $200 million for more than 430 preservation projects nationwide, including historic Black schools, churches, homes, and cultural sites. Earlier this year, the fund awarded $3 million to 27 projects focused on preserving Black heritage. And residents along the Mid-Atlantic and Northeast Coast are preparing for an early season nor'easter this weekend. The storm is strengthening off the Mid-Atlantic and is expected to move north toward New England. Coastal communities from Maine down to North Carolina are preparing for flooding, beach erosion, and power outages. The worst conditions are expected Friday night through Sunday, with storm surge potentially topping 3 feet and wind gusts reaching 60 miles per hour. 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I'm Morgan Wood on the Black Information Network, your home for Black news first.
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19: 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Possession of weed now accounts for over 62% of the state's reported drug arrests.
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15: Home for 24/7 News, the Black Information Network. Gang violence is continuing to unravel Black communities across the nation. Moreover, children are increasingly affected, NBC News says. Earlier this year, several passersby, including teens and younger children, were injured in a shooting at San Jose, California's Valley Fair Mall. Also around that same time, three kids were killed in a mass shooting at a birthday party in Stockton, California.
16: This African-American man tells NBC News that he sees no end to it and that gang violence has affected his family directly.
21: My niece was shot. My nephew was shot. I don't think it's going to stop.
16: Meanwhile, Georgia Attorney General Chris Carr says that his gang prosecution unit has secured the conviction of a teen charged in a deadly shooting. In May of 2024, then 16-year-old Zyquavius Thomas, who is African-American, shot and killed a 20-year-old in Athens, Georgia. The AG's office says Thomas is an associate of Sex Money Murder, which is a national set of bloods that has a strong presence throughout the state. Thomas has been sentenced to a minimum of 35 years in prison on charges which include voluntary manslaughter and armed robbery. Measles cases are continuing to climb across the U.S. as childhood vaccination rates decline. More than 3,400 measles cases have been reported nationwide this year, which is 1,000 more than the total that was reported last year. CDC data show the measles, mumps, and rubella vaccine coverage among kindergartners has fallen from more than 95% before the COVID-19 pandemic to 92.4% during the 2025-26 school year. We have more on these stories and national, international, state, and local news impacting the Black community. 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I'm Mike Island on your home for Black News First, the Black Information Network. And now, here's your Healthy Minute. Lyme disease can lead to mental disorders, not just physical symptoms. A new study out of Denmark found that patients hospitalized for Lyme disease had a 28% higher risk of developing mental issues and were twice as likely to attempt suicide. The disease is spread by deer ticks, and nearly 500,000 people are treated in the U.S. every year. In other health news, a new study is showing only 1 in 10 kids will outgrow ADHD. The University of Washington School of Medicine in Seattle tracked over 100 kids for 16 years and found that most kids will likely have symptoms fade in and out as they mature, from children to teens to adults. Very few will have a full remission of symptoms. Doctors now describe ADHD as waxing and waning or dynamic fluctuating disorder. Overall, the study found that 2/3 of children will experience periods of remission and recurrence of symptoms throughout adolescence. And that's your Healthy Minutes. I'm Mike Island on the Black Information Network.
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24: March 18th, 1969, Black nurses use their lunch break to protest discrimination at Charleston's Medical College Hospital. The 12 workers are accused of leaving their patients and are fired. The next day, over 60 African-American hospital employees walk off the job and start a strike against the hospital. On April 25th, Governor McNair calls up 1,000 state troopers and National Guardsmen, orders a 9 p.m. curfew, and declares a state of emergency. Coretta Scott King addresses the Emmanuel African Methodist Episcopal Church on April 30th.
25: In our nation, the Black working woman is perhaps the most discriminated against.
24: The governor responds with armored personnel carriers and soldiers brandishing bayonets. The Black community boycotts Charleston businesses. Some report revenue reductions of as much as 50%. The hospital is eventually charged with 37 instances of civil rights violations by the federal government, who threatened to cut off $12 million in funding. And on June 27th, 1969, hospital president McCord yields. I'm Wesson Tishome for the Black Information Network.
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27: I'm Esther Dillard with BIN News Now. The Navy confirms 8 sailors in the USS Abraham Lincoln strike group attempted suicide during its Middle East deployment, though none died. A Navy wife whose husband works the Lincoln's flight deck describes the mood on board.
28: Quite a few sailors who have attempted to jump off of the Lincoln, but they have been tackled down by other sailors.
27: The San Diego-based carrier is now headed home. Another measles death has been added to the CDC's online database. That's the first fatal case the agency has marked tied to the United States 2026 outbreak. And an NBC News poll shows 47% of voters between the ages of 18 and 29 view capitalism negatively. Get BIN News Now on demand 24/7 on the iHeartRadio app.
0: I'm Vanessa Tyler on the Black Information Network, your home for Black news first. Not adding up. So says civil rights attorney Ben Crump, who had an expert reveal the movements of the cell phone of Nolan Wells.
1: The phone was traveling over water at a speed and direction that would have to be from a boat. Plus, we also have videos from another neighboring boat of traveling in the same direction, about the same speed. So here's the second thing I have to say. The extraction we made of the phone also includes messages after Nolan was dead.
3: Thank you very much, Mr. Garrett, and to you and your entire staff for helping the family get answers they so desperately want, and I think the world wants, quite frankly.
0: Family attorney Crump says messages were deleted from the phone and is demanding to know who did it and why. The black 18-year-old was found drowned on Mississippi's Horn Island during July 4th holidays after an outing with his white friends. A grand jury just released no findings of criminality in the teen's mysterious death. His family and legal team won't stop until they get to the bottom of unanswered questions. California's Supreme Court rules Riverside County Sheriff Chad Bianco unlawfully seized hundreds of thousands of ballots from last year's Proposition 50 special election. Bianco seized around 650,000 ballots. He claims they were needed to rule out the possibility of voter fraud. The justices' unanimous decision found California law requires ballots to remain in the custody of election officials, even during a criminal investigation. A Detroit woman is pleading for the return of her stolen car because what was inside was irreplaceable. It was her father's ashes. Sheila Horn says her 2019 Kia Forte was stolen from her apartment complex. But beyond the vehicle, Horn is devastated because her late father's ashes were inside an urn on the back seat.
5: I still walked around the building. Click, click, click. I didn't see it. I'm like, wait a minute. My dad's in my car. His ashes were in the car.
0: She had planned to place the urn at her mother's gravesite and says the loss has left her unable to sleep. Horn has filed a police report and is urging whoever took the car to return both the vehicle and her father's remains. Police are investigating the theft. Legionnaires' cases keep going up in New York City, this time in the Bronx, where two deaths are now connected to this latest cluster, which total more than 20 cases. The New York City Health Department says it will provide daily updates on locations where the Legionella bacteria have been detected. There has already been a number of deaths in Manhattan. Officials report cooling towers at several Bronx sites tested positive for the bacteria, including Yankee Stadium, which has already been disinfected as a precaution. Health officials urge anyone experiencing symptoms such as fever, cough, or difficulty breathing to seek medical attention. I'm Vanessa Tyler on the Black Information Network, your home for Black news first.
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7: I'm Misty Jordan on your home for 24/7 News, the Black Information Network. Here's what's happening in your region right now. More than 200 inmates are being transferred to a reopened jail in Mecklenburg County. The facility, known as Jail North in Charlotte, was formerly a juvenile detention center, which closed in 2022. The moving of inmates and reopening of the jail comes as the sheriff's office works to address overcrowding and improve conditions for both staff and inmates. Despite the reopening of Jail North, overcrowding issues persist at the central jail, prompting calls for critical decisions to be made to alleviate the burden on those working in the detention facilities. Durham police are set to give the city council an update on violent crime this week. This follows three recent gun incidents, including two deadly shootings. The department's second quarter report shows violent crime increased compared with the same period last year, with 16 children under 18 shot in Durham so far this year. This North Carolina Central student spoke at a city council meeting recently, stressing the importance for change.
8: I'm tired of hearing about my peers and people my age getting shot.
7: Community advocates are calling for more investment in violence prevention programs and better gun safety, including securing firearms around children. The new police chief, Stephanie Martis, a Black woman, says reducing violent crime is one of her top priorities. It has been a busy week for the folks at Charlotte Mecklenburg Schools. Three board members called for the removal of Stephanie Sneed, a Black woman, as vice chair. She was accused of bypassing existing contracting rules and paying a law firm more than $30,000 a month. One board member claims Sneed made the decision without a contract and without communicating it with the board. Sneed said she felt she was being unlawfully targeted. However, before the meeting, Sneed decided to step down. During the meeting, she broke her silence.
9: I think every person has to self-reflect on it, including myself. I know that every decision that I can honestly say is to move the district forward.
7: Previous vice chair Dean Rankin, a Black man, will now take over the position. Sneed will continue to serve on the board. She reminded the public the focus at this point should be what's best for the students. A former Charlotte City Councilwoman is heading to federal prison for COVID loan fraud. Tijuana Brown represented District 3 from 2023 to 2025. She was in office more than 2 years after the fraud ended. A federal judge gave the 55-year-old a 10-month sentence Tuesday after she pleaded guilty to wire fraud conspiracy. After the hearing, Brown took to social media to claim the judge had it out for her.
10: I accept the responsibility and accountability. And there was a plea agreement in place that should have been honored, that wasn't honored. And the judge, it was personal law.
7: Court records show Brown and her two daughters fraudulently received more than $146,000 in taxpayer money, including about $15,000 Brown spent on her 50th birthday party. I'm Misty Jordan on your home for Black News First, the Black Information Network.
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12: The only way I can describe it is blind panic, fear. 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
13: Hello?
14: I want to tell you the story of one of the wildest scams in history. A scam that's almost unbelievable when you understand the scope of it. It begins out of the blue with a random email or phone call and ends in utter confusion.
13: This doesn't sound quite right.
18: They're out 50K.
29: The money has never hit our account. So, you know, what's gone wrong there?
13: Look, can you ask that to my finance? 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
30: This person is like a master impersonator.
29: I'm not in China.
18: I know you told me you're in London.
29: I am in London, but now I'm currently in Stockholm.
31: Having worked a couple of impersonation cases, it was immediately apparent that we weren't dealing with the same type of person, basically. Very smart, multiple languages, master of accents, highly educated.
13: Whoever does this, he's a genius.
31: You know, somebody who's sort of a psychopath.
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14: 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The incredible true story of the Hollywood con queen scam in our obsessive quest to end it.
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0: Left to Uptown.
1: Outway. Trump told the crowd his administration will prevent Iran from obtaining a nuclear weapon and repeated his claim that the conflict will end soon after the election.
0: To your backyard.
2: Chicago residents affected by severe storm damage in 2023 and 2024 can now apply for up to $15,000 in assistance.
3: Whatever happens next.
4: Officials in the Trump administration are claiming UC Berkeley's law school favors black applicants over white and Asian ones.
0: You'll hear about it on the Black Information Network.
5: BIN News this hour, I'm Terry McCready.
6: I'd ask the security forces, our security folks, to get the room in order. I'll recess.
5: The grassroots group Movimiento Cosecha holding a vigil for 35-year-old Maria Juarez, a Guatemalan immigrant who was killed in a crash while fleeing from ICE agents last weekend. Now Governor Gretchen Whitmer is ordering a review by Michigan State Police. A car veered off the road at Century Avenue and McKendrick Street and burst into flames after striking a tree in the Grand Rapids Roosevelt Park neighborhood. Relatives said Juarez lived and worked in the community for several years. The Grand Rapids City Commission's meeting ended early after disruptions by protesters. Secretary of State Marco Rubio says President Trump remains open to a deal with Iran. Rubio's comments came a day after the president threatened to annihilate Iran while speaking to world leaders at the United Nations General Assembly.
7: For him, the Iranian issue is not a political issue. It is the fact that for generations now, for almost 50 years, every American president and frankly, every country in the world, for the most part, agrees that Iran can never have a nuclear weapon. But ultimately, no one ever does anything about it. And he's going to do something about it.
5: Rubio cautioning there would be big problems if Iran keeps pushing for nuclear weapons. Iran's president addressed the General Assembly yesterday, saying Iran is ready for dialogue and diplomacy, but without accepting the language of force. The U.S. and Israeli delegations walked out as the Iranian president began his speech. The National Republican Senatorial Committee is redirecting its efforts away from the North Carolina and Georgia Senate races while it's buttressing red states and flipping other Democratic-held seats. Politico reporting from anonymous sources about a private meeting this week where NRSC Chair Black Senator Tim Scott told Senate Republicans that the campaign arm is earmarking dollars for GOP seats in places like Texas, Maine, and Ohio, and focusing on flipping seats in Michigan and New Hampshire. Omitted from the list were North Carolina GOP nominee Michael Wadley, who was facing Democrat Roy Cooper, and Georgia GOP nominee Mike Collins, who was challenging Democratic Senator John Ossoff. Scott's briefing appears to confirm that the GOP is concerned about losing those races. Trump won Georgia both in 2016 and 2024, and North Carolina over the last three presidential cycles. As Ebola continues spreading through the Democratic Republic of Congo at an unprecedented pace, disease surveillance is underway beyond the country's borders. Nearly 8,000 cases and over 3,000 deaths have been reported, according to government figures. To address the epidemic, the International Organization for Migration is boosting efforts at displacement sites and along major travel routes. At a port in Kinshasa, IOM workers are conducting temperature checks of passengers and collecting health information with teams, averaging 1,000 health screenings daily. The IOM also said it is working closely with neighboring countries, including Uganda, South Sudan, Burundi, Rwanda, and the Central African Republic, to strengthen preparedness and help limit cross-border transmission. I'm Terry McCready for the Black Information Network.
8: Here's what's trending this hour. The Navy confirms 8 sailors in the USS Abraham Lincoln strike group attempted suicide during its Middle East deployment, though none died. Another measles death has been added to the CDC's online database. That's the first fatal case the agency has marked tied to the United States 2026 outbreak. And nearly half of young voters have a negative view of capitalism. That's according to a new poll from NBC News. I'm Esther Dillard, and that's what's trending.
9: A woman claims she alerted the San Francisco 49ers about an alleged player impersonator months before he was arrested on federal fraud charges. Gwen Herndon told ESPN she filed a complaint with the team last December accusing Dejon Love of posing as a 49ers player and stealing money from women. Herndon says a General Levi Stadium guest services account responded a week later, thanking her for the message, but saying the team could not comment on active investigations. A 49er source previously told ESPN the organization had not received any reports about Love until the FBI contacted the team.

0: Black Information Network. Reporters are able to access the White House again after a judge ordered the Trump administration to temporarily end its ban of some outlets. On Thursday, a judge ruled in favor of CNN, MS Now, and Politico after the outlets sued the administration over being banned from covering President Trump's events. Louisiana Republican Senator John Kennedy was asked what he thought about the ban.
1: I don't agree with cancel culture. I didn't before when it was being practiced under the Democrats, and I don't agree with it now. I think that you have to, every member of the media should be treated the same.
0: Lawyers representing all three news outlets argued the ban was unconstitutional. Right now, it's a 14-day temporary restraining order. That means the lawsuit over whether the permanent ban violates the First Amendment and due process rights will continue to play out in court. Last week, Trump restricted the outlet's access to the White House after accusing them of creating fake news and negative coverage. A Black Louisiana inmate's 8 days on the run ended on a Texas college campus. Fox 8 News reports U.S. Marshals arrested 24-year-old Trayvon Jackson Tuesday night at a Texas State Technical College in Marshall. After a campus officer spotted a stolen SUV, investigators believe he was riding in. Jackson slipped away from a Caddo Parish deputy outside a Shreveport hospital September 14th. He was facing 2 counts each of second-degree murder and attempted second-degree murder. He's now held in a Texas jail on federal charges. And Louisiana Governor Jeff Landry is declaring a state of emergency because of Louisiana's shortage of diesel fuel. The idea is to help farmers and timber harvesters stretch their fuel supply during harvest season. Landry's executive order took effect Wednesday, temporarily suspending state fines for using dyed diesel in on-road vehicles. Meanwhile, in Georgia, one neighbor's glance across an apartment complex in Smyrna led police to a gruesome discovery and an 18-year-old's arrest. Atlanta News First reports an arrest warrant says a witness saw Kingston Bradley carrying a plastic tub through the Park Valley Apartments Wednesday night. Bradley allegedly dropped it and ran to his apartment. Inside the tub, police found a woman's dismembered torso. Investigators say they also found bloodstains, a blood-covered saw, and a strong smell of bleach inside his home. An African-American neighbor told Atlanta News First what he noticed earlier that evening.
2: I saw maybe a girl and a guy kind of arguing about something, and we thought it was maybe domestic last night.
0: Police have not said whether the argument is connected. Bradley is charged with concealing the death of another and is being held without bond in the Cobb County Jail. The woman has not been identified. And finally, as much of the country continues to debate about reparations, Metro Atlanta has put a price tag on it. Fulton County's Reparations Task Force released a harm report earlier this year, tallying what the county owes its Black residents for slavery at $375 million. Next door, Decatur is racing to finish its own harm report by the end of the year. I'm Esther Dillard on your home for Black News First, the Black Information Network.
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4: His name is Vince O'Dempsey. Psychopath, gangster, child killer, rapist. I'm Matthew Condon, journalist and true crime author, and I've spent years researching and tracking the life and crimes of this vicious murderer. And this is Ghostgate Road.
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4: Vince O'Dempsey is currently serving life for 3 murders. He self-confessed to 33. My opinion? It's closer to 100. From Wooshka Studios, I'm Matthew Condon, and this is Ghostgate Road.
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8: R&B star Keisha Cole has been added to the lineup for Bizarre Week in Jamaica 2026, where she'll join Cardi B for the festival's marquee Cardi B and Friends concert at

0: Kingston's National Stadium on October 18th. The event will also be hosted by dancehall star Spice and is expected to attract tens of thousands of fans from around the world. The four-day festival celebrates Caribbean music, culture, fashion, and entertainment. Tickets are on sale now. And legendary hip-hop duo Outkast, made up of Andre 3000 and Big Boi, is suing Oakland rapper and producer Overkast for his stage name. The federal lawsuit alleges trademark infringement, unfair competition, and breach of contract, arguing that Overkast's name is too similar to Outkast and has caused confusion among fans. According to court filings, Outkast claims the artist previously agreed to change his name to Overkast, spelled O-V-E-R-K-X-S-T, but failed to follow through with the deal. The group's trademark company is seeking damages and an order preventing OVRKAST from using the name in music, merchandise, and promotional materials. Get BIN News now on demand 24/7 on the iHeartRadio app.
1: Welcome to the journey around America, where we visit iconic locations connected to Black history. Today, we head to Harlem, New York, where the legendary Apollo Theater stands as a symbol of African American culture. The Apollo Theater opened its doors in 1914 as a burlesque theater, but soon became the premier showplace for live musical entertainment. The theater became famous for Amateur Night, a weekly talent show that launched the careers of stars like Lauryn Hill and the Jackson 5.
2: Osiris,
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7: On your home for 24/7 news, the Black Information Network. Here's what's happening right now. 2-year-old Black man charged in connection with what prosecutors are calling a random stabbing death was denied bond. The victim, a young mother and a worker at a Chipotle restaurant. Police say she was on her break and encountered a man who stabbed her multiple times in the alley behind that restaurant in downtown Detroit. A social worker who works with the homeless says she remembers encountering Devin Watson and says he was quiet and went on to say she wished more could have been done to help him. But she also told ABC 7 News she didn't think he was a danger to anyone. Here's Wayne County Prosecutor Kim Worthy.
8: It'll be clear when you hear about this case in court that we feel there are more than enough actions to prove beyond a reasonable doubt that he premeditated this stabbing and this assault.
7: Charges for the Chicago funeral home where investigators found 50 decomposing bodies. But that doesn't mean family members, including Black families, aren't looking for answers. Here's NBC 5 Chicago.
9: Got a call that his body wasn't there. We called the funeral home. No answers.
10: My mama died in peace. We want her to be at peace.
7: A lawsuit is expected, according to NBC News. Here's one community activist who describes what she says some families she spoke to believe they may have gotten instead of their loved one's ashes.
11: Some of the families that we're working with don't even know where their loved ones are. Some of the families feel that the remains that they received may be rock or stone.
7: HBCUs across Louisiana are going to have an opportunity to tap into more than $14 million, according to NBC News. That's because the U.S. Department of Education is sending grants to the schools. Now, the amounts for each school are different. For instance, Southern University Agricultural and Mechanical College in Baton Rouge will receive $3.2 million, and Dillard University in New Orleans will get around $1.5 million. The grants have nothing to do with the monies that are owed to HBCUs by Louisiana. You see, HBCUs have traditionally been shortchanged funding-wise by the state. I'm Tammy Eswick on your home for 24/7 News, the Black Information Network. 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
0: Reporters from CNN, MS Now, and Politico are regaining access to the White House after a federal judge ordered the Trump administration to restore their press credentials. U.S. District Judge Timothy Kelly issued a 14-day temporary restraining order finding the outlets had shown a likelihood of success on their claim that their credentials were revoked without adequate due process.
2: Some reporters were initially turned away Thursday despite the ruling, but access has been restored for some journalists. The outlets sued after President Trump barred them from the White House last week, accusing them of fake news. The dispute also led several television networks to suspend White House poll coverage. This comes as President Trump welcomes Chinese President Xi Jinping to the White House for a state dinner. The U.S. and China have also extended their trade truce through January 10th. With the latest, that's your Washington Roundup. I'm Morgan Wood on the Black Information, your home for Black News First.
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4: This is Esther Dillard with another spotlight on Black excellence. Tyler Perry is one of the most successful figures in the entertainment industry. Born in New Orleans, Louisiana in 1969, Emmett Perry Jr. endured a difficult childhood marked by poverty and abuse. After changing his name and moving to Atlanta in 1992, Tyler Perry began writing and producing stage plays that became highly successful.
12: All you gotta do is take an R&B song, put Jesus in it, and it's a gospel song.
4: What? It was also during that time that he created his signature character, the iconic Mabel Medea Simmons.
13: Yea, though she walked in the valley with the shadow of Little Red Riding Hood and the Three Bears.
4: With an estimated net worth of over $1 billion, Tyler Perry is also a generous philanthropist, having donated millions to such causes as education, civil rights, and disaster relief, and another shining example of Black excellence. I'm Esther Dillard on the Black Information Network.
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14: For the first time in almost 2 years, mortgage rates are back above 7%. According to data released by Freddie Mac, the average 30-year fixed mortgage rate went up to 7.03 this week. It's the fifth straight week of rising mortgage rates, putting more stress on renters who want to be homeowners. That amount may sound small, but even a slight increase in rates can have a big impact over time. For example, on a $350,000 30-year mortgage, a rate of 7.03% instead of 6.75 could add about $65 a month to your mortgage payment. Over the life of the loan, that adds up to over $23,000 in additional payments. And if that does not get your attention, think of it this way. If you had invested that $65 a month in something that had a 5% guaranteed rate of return annually, you would end up with about $52,900. Housing affordability has been a challenge in Black communities for years, and higher mortgage rates could make it even more difficult for Black families to buy homes. Money news at 24 and 54 minutes past each hour. I'm Nicole Deal on your home for Black News First, the Black Information Network.
4: I'm Esther Dillard with BIN News Now. Eaton fire smoke pushed airborne lead up to 250 times above normal. According to a new UCLA study out Thursday, researchers also found spikes in arsenic and copper downwind of the fire, which tore through Altadena, long known as a historically Black community. The lead researcher spoke to NBC Los Angeles.
15: Huge public health implications. It suggests that people can be exposed if they return home without proper remediation.
4: A Black Kansas City woman who pleaded guilty to placing her infant daughter in an oven, resulting in the child's death, will spend more than a decade in prison. Mariah Thomas was convicted on first degree endangering the welfare of a child, leading to death. And Macklemore has announced the Free Palestine Tour. The news comes after the Grammy-winning rapper was dropped as opener from Ed Sheeran's U.S. tour. Get BIN News Now on demand 24/7 on the iHeartRadio app.
16: Mike Stevens on your home for Black News First, the Black Information Network. Here's your top headlines this hour. As if losing her young daughter wasn't bad enough, the mother of Zalaya Walton, the 5-year-old Black Houston girl shot and killed in a case of what could have been either mistaken identity or a road rage incident, according to police, says her grief has now gone to another level.
17: And the last thing she told me was, "I love you, mommy." She gave me a kiss, and who knew that that would be the last time I ever hear my daughter talk.
16: Zalaya's mother and Black community activists now claim a funeral home tried to take advantage of her family during the loss. On Thursday, the family accused the Black-owned funeral home of promising to handle Zalaya's funeral arrangements for free. And then the family got a bill of nearly $10,000. The Black funeral home director disputes the claims, saying by law it had to provide an itemized statement, even if they were going to handle the arrangements at no cost. Well, this is a case the BIN has been following for several years now.
18: I've been very worried, facing 5 years in prison.
16: That Black woman's plight made national headlines going back to 2016, in an era where President Trump has made many unproven accusations of widespread voter fraud. She ended up being arrested for and then acquitted of charges of voting illegally. And then earlier this week, the Texas Court of Criminal Appeals ruled Crystal Mason's acquittal in the years-long case will stand. The state's highest criminal court dismissed the state's effort to revive her conviction. She previously told NBC TV in Dallas she didn't realize it was illegal for her, a formerly convicted felon, while on supervised release, to cast ballots in Texas elections.
18: I had no idea that the state of Texas had considered me ineligible to vote. I would have never did anything to jeopardize leaving my family, my kids, my grandkids.
16: The voting took place in 2016. Poll workers in the Fort Worth area could not find her registration at the polling place, so they allowed her to cast a provisional ballot, which ended up not being counted. Activist groups said efforts against her sent a message of intimidation to others like her in Black and underrepresented communities. And now that that case is over, supporters are excited over the legal victory of a Black woman who they say simply made a mistake. Meanwhile, in Florida, Republican State Attorney General James Uffmeyer is announcing felony charges imposed during a statewide election integrity operation.
19: 20 people that are being arrested for voter fraud. Don't let anybody tell you out there that election fraud does not happen. It does.
16: State investigators allege 16 non-citizens illegally registered and voted in Florida elections, while 4 convicted felons voted before completing their sentences. Officials say more arrests could be coming as the investigation continues. This is the same state where Donald Trump lives and greatly influences state and local political decisions. For more stories of interest to the Black community, log on to BINnews.com. I'm Mike Stevens on your home for Black News First, the Black Information Network.
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0: Prince had a major crush on her, and she was already seeing someone, so she felt it was best if she declined the record. Wow. I'm Bill Black with another Bet You Didn't Know Music Fact on the Black Information Network.
1: I'm Kevin Brown on your home for 24/7 news, the Black Information Network. And here's what's happening right now. Eight firefighters were injured battling a house fire in Seattle's Matthew Beach. Correspondent Brad Ford reports.
2: When firefighters arrived, they found an exterior fire that had moved inside of a single-family home. A 57-year-old resident was rescued and hospitalized. A deck with an awning collapsed and caused minor injuries to eight firefighters. Three firefighters were evaluated at Harborview Medical Center and released. The investigation into the cause of the fire is ongoing.
1: An Alameda woman found with a head injury near Oakland's Embarcadero Cove Marina in California died after being taken to the hospital. The death is being investigated as suspicious by the Oakland Police Department. The woman was discovered unresponsive with head trauma and pronounced dead at the hospital. The circumstances surrounding her death are under investigation by the police department's homicide section. Anyone with information is urged to contact the police department directly or provide tips by phone or email. Health officials are warning of possible multiple measles exposure at Chicago's Union Station. Likely exposures were on September 10th between 10:25 a.m. and 3:30 p.m., September 12th between 8:45 p.m. and midnight, and September 13th between 1:40 p.m. and 9 p.m. People who may have been exposed should monitor themselves for symptoms. The family of a 20-year-old man who was shot and killed in Belltown is seeking answers after Seattle police released new details about the incident. Police have identified all individuals involved in the shooting but have not disclosed the shooter's name. The family is grieving and demanding justice for their son, emphasizing that the tragedy could have been prevented. The altercation leading to the shooting began at an illegal street takeover, resulting in multiple injuries. The case will be reviewed for potential charges in the coming weeks. Walmart has agreed to settle a civil lawsuit with seven California communities for $16 million over allegations of selling expired baby formula and medication. The suit found that Walmart routinely sold expired products, including cough syrup, sunscreen, and cosmetics. No evidence of physical harm from the expired goods was found. As part of the settlement, Walmart is prohibited from selling expired baby formula and over-the-counter drugs in California stores and must implement a training program for employees to identify and remove expired items from shelves. The long-planned effort to turn an abandoned rail line in Chicago's Bronzeville neighborhood into a public trail is moving forward. The proposed Bronzeville Trail would transform the former Kenwood Branch Rail Corridor into a 2-mile path for walking, running, and biking. Project leaders say the trail would improve recreation, transportation, and connections between neighborhoods. Community input is helping shape the design as planning continues. The project is expected to cost about $100 million. The citywide Mega Volunteering Day, Show Up Seattle, is happening this Saturday, September 26. If you haven't signed up for a volunteering event yet, you can show up at Junction Plaza Park in West Seattle from 9 a.m. to noon and join in the efforts. Stacy Wood to the West Seattle Junction Association invites all to participate in this community service opportunity. I'm Kevin Brown on your home for Black News First, the Black Information Network.
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5: Remember how the 14-year-old version of yourself felt? 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You lived through it. You're living through it now. You got this, kid.
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9: What bothers me is not only this violation of the Constitution, but remember, in unprecedented ways, he's using his Justice Department to persecute reporters.
6: Whatever happens next.
10: Virginia is implementing stricter control on data centers, including banning non-disclosure agreements and imposing clean energy mandates.
7: It's on the Black Information Network.
1: BIN News this hour. I'm Doug Davis. President Trump's approval ratings are falling. Some of his biggest media supporters are pushing back. A MAGA loyalist and candidate for Florida governor, African-American Byron Donalds, removed Trump and his agenda from the front page of his website. His site previously featured a photo with Trump and once listed his enact the Trump agenda as his number one issue on his

0: homepage. Well, not anymore. So what's this all about, Donalds? At a recent forum in Fort Lauderdale, he answered that question.
1: So we made that change. Now, considering all of the hubbub about the change, I think it's probably driven a lot of traffic to the website. We're happy about that.
2: Your website did say enact the Trump agenda until yesterday. So have you no longer enact the Trump agenda? Does it change your interest of enacting the Trump agenda if elected as governor of Florida?
1: Well, no, I think that's a separate question.
0: Donald said the redesign of his website has been planned for months and that the change was intended to explain his policy platform to Florida voters. Meanwhile, at today's United Nations General Assembly in New York City, African leaders called for more permanent representation on the UN Security Council, arguing that the institution no longer reflects the world it was meant to serve.
3: The equality proclaimed in this assembly ends at the doors of the Security Council. That imbalance might have reflected the world of 1945. It does not reflect the world that we know today.
0: Leaders from some of the 54 African member states, which represents more than a quarter of the General Assembly, told other world leaders that the Council cannot keep speaking in global meetings about peace and security while being excluded from decisions that shape the future of the world we live in.
4: In restoring trust, we need to manage transformation of the United Nations Security Council based on equitable representation in its decision-making process to reflect contemporary geopolitical realities.
0: Five countries hold permanent seats and veto power. The African Union is calling for two. And finally, as we approach another weekend of HBCU football, six WAT programs are now ranked in the National Black College Football Top 10. Jackson State remains the highest-ranked SWAC team, holding steady at number two. J-State takes on Southern this Saturday in its SWAC opener. Boy, that's going to be a battle. Catch it live streaming on ESPN+. Then Alabama State comes in at number three. The team takes on Mississippi Valley State Saturday in their SWAC opener. Catch the game on SWAC TV. Kickoff time is 5 p.m. Central. The rankings come as SWAC teams continue to push toward the conference championship and a possible Celebration Bowl appearance. 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I'm Doug Davis. 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
5: Here's what's trending this hour. A new UCLA study says Eaton fire smoke pushed airborne lead up to 250 times above normal. A Black Kansas City mother who pleaded guilty to placing her infant daughter in an oven, resulting in the child's death, will spend more than a decade in prison. And Macklemore has announced the Free Palestine Tour. The news comes after the Grammy-winning rapper was dropped as opener from Ed Sheeran's U.S. tour. I'm Esther Dillard, and that's what's trending.
6: Black Information Network, Eye on HBCUs, covering the latest news, sports, and events at our historically Black colleges and universities. Here's Morgan Wood.
7: Maryland Congressman Kwaisi Mfume is pushing back on questions about whether HBCUs are still necessary. Speaking with us at the CBC Annual Legislative Conference in Washington, D.C., the Morgan State graduate pointed to the critical role historically Black colleges and universities continue to play in educating Black students and developing the next generation of leaders.
8: As long as there's a Harvard and a Yale that remain essentially WASPs, even though others may attend, that's not considered inconsistent. As long as there's a Howard U and a Morgan State that provide the kind of dedication and information they should, that's not considered inconsistent. And as long as there is a Catholic U and Notre Dame that do the same thing, even though they remain essentially Catholic, then how can you ask the question, why do we need Black colleges and universities, considering that 40% of all the PhDs and others in this country came through Black colleges and universities?
7: Mfume says HBCUs remain essential institutions and a critical part of the nation's higher education landscape. With the latest in HBCU news, I'm Morgan Wood on the Black Information Network.
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1: The opinions, beliefs, and viewpoints expressed in this commentary are those of the author and do not necessarily represent those of BIN and its founding partners and employees. Now it's time to bring the funk with Roland S. Martin.
2: The Donald Trump MAGA GOP war on Black America continues. His administration has now released a 162-page report that trashes the Smithsonian, saying that they are not properly teaching American history and they are presenting a radical view of American history. So in this report, they basically say that the Smithsonian Institute, especially the National Museum of American History, that they are unpatriotic. They're unpatriotic. They attack the 21 Smithsonian museums and the National Zoo. They say that, oh, they're doing the wrong thing. They are showing bad things. This is what the report said. They failed to create, quote, any exhibit dedicated to presenting a general narrative of American history or telling the story of any of our founding fathers, the Second Continental Congress, the Declaration of Independence, the American Revolutionary War, or the achievement of independence and the establishment of the Constitution rule of law. Okay, gotcha. So really what they despise the fact that they're telling the real story. They despise the fact that they are telling facts. See, what Donald Trump wants is for the white history to be told. The lies that we have all been told growing up in our textbooks about how amazing and perfect these individuals are. They don't want, as Paul Harvey used to say, the rest of the story. No, they truly want the whitewash version. Folks, you better wake up because they're not going to stop. I'm Roland Martin on the Black Information Network.
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1: Home for 24/7 news. The Black Information Network. A Black Virginia Army officer is being identified as the 19th U.S. service member to die amid the war with Iran.
5: Captain Bianca Wilkerson of Norfolk died September 18th at age 37 in what the Army calls a non-combat-related incident. Defense officials say Wilkerson suffered a medical emergency aboard a military flight while en route to Saudi Arabia. Her death remains under investigation. Wilkerson was assigned to Army Central and 3rd Army at Shaw Air Force Base in South Carolina and was posthumously promoted to major. I'm Nicole Deal on the Black Information Network.
1: In other news, the Kennedy Center in Washington, D.C. will remain closed through September 30th as officials address documented safety concerns and structural issues. The closure comes amid a legal battle over President Trump's plan for the center, including efforts to add his name back to the building. A federal judge has blocked that move and ordered the administration to give 30 days notice before major changes, including demolition. Congresswoman Joyce Beatty, who is challenging the administration in court, calls the situation outrageous and says she'll continue fighting to protect the Kennedy Center. Trump has said the center could be ripped down if his administration doesn't receive recognition. This comes as the National Trust for Historic Preservation, an organization at the center of several legal battles with the Trump administration, is asking supporters to help fund its efforts to protect historic sites. The trust announced a new $10 million Historic Preservation Defense Fund, saying proposed changes to the National Historic Preservation Act could leave historic places more vulnerable and limit the public's voice in decisions affecting them. The organization is challenging the Trump administration's plans for a new White House ballroom and is also involved in a legal fight over the future of the Kennedy Center. The trust adds the stakes also extend to Black history. Its African American Cultural Heritage Action Fund has provided more than $200 million for more than 430 preservation projects nationwide, including historic Black schools, churches, homes, and cultural sites. Earlier this year, the fund awarded $3 million to 27 projects focused on preserving Black heritage. And residents along the Mid-Atlantic and Northeast coast are preparing for an early season nor'easter this weekend. The storm is strengthening off the Mid-Atlantic and is expected to move north toward New England. Coastal communities from Maine down to North Carolina are preparing for flooding, beach erosion, and power outages. The worst conditions are expected Friday night through Sunday, with storm surge potentially topping 3 feet and wind gusts reaching 60 miles per hour. 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
9: On your home for 24/7 news, the Black Information Network. A Black mother whose children were severely burned in a fire last year is still looking for answers from her city's leaders. According to WKYC, an apartment explosion and fire in the summer of 2025 in Cleveland, Ohio, severely burned two of the woman's children. Kiana Bell took her anguish and frustration to a recent city council meeting to explain the physical and emotional toll on the family at hearing nothing from the city.
10: But no one says what happened. What's the cause of me losing everything I have for 30 years that I myself struggle to have for me and my kids?
9: Bell, who is African American, says it is lasting anguish for the family, and the lack of accountability adds to their frustration.
10: They ain't got no business with burns. 85% is daddy, 95%. Who's responsible for my kids happen to go through the stuff that they're going through? Who is responsible?
9: Bell explained to Cleveland City Council about the multiple surgeries her children have undergone and that the children remain traumatized. Bell tells the council that 44 families of the Rainbow Terrace apartment complex deserve answers. The June 23, 2025 explosion and fire killed one person, injured several others, and dozens were displaced, WKYC says. Most of the people affected are Black. WKYC reports that the Cleveland Division of Fire says it is still an active investigation and involves outside entities and specialized laboratories. Department officials previously said that the explosion is not believed to have been intentional. A city council representative says without knowing what happened, the families and individuals do not have a path forward. We have more on these stories and national, international, state, and local news impacting the Black community. Follow us on Facebook, Instagram, and TikTok at Black Information Network and on X and Blue Sky at Black InfoNet. 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I'm Mike Island on your home for Black News First, the Black Information Network. And now, here's your Healthy Minute. strep throat, common cold, and COVID-19 cases currently are on the rise across the United States. Infections are growing or likely growing in 27 states, with the strongest upticks taking place in the southern and western regions of the U.S.
11: Seen a fair amount of COVID. I was at a wedding a week or so ago where several of the people, including one of the celebrants, came down with COVID. We see a fair number of cases right now.
9: That's Dr. Stephen Threlkeld, an infectious disease specialist. He tells Fox 13 that COVID-19 continues to circulate in the Mid-South. He says strep throat and other infections are causing a set of problems as well.
11: For example, if you get a viral respiratory infection like a rhinovirus, it can predispose you for invasive streptococcal infections like strep throat. And that's different because you need an antibiotic for that.
9: Dr. Threlkeld says that early October can be a good time for many people to get a flu vaccination, as he says the southern region is prone to an onset of flu activity. And that's your Healthy Minute. I'm Mike Isla on the Black Information Network.
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15: I'm Esther Dillard with BIN News Now. The Navy confirms 8 sailors in the USS Abraham Lincoln strike group attempted suicide during its Middle East deployment, though none died. A Navy wife whose husband works the Lincoln's flight deck describes the mood on board.
16: Quite a few sailors who have attempted to jump off of the Lincoln, but they have been tackled down by other sailors.
15: The San Diego-based carrier is now headed home. Another measles death has been added to the CDC's online database. That's the first fatal case the agency has marked tied to the United States 2026 outbreak. And an NBC News poll shows 47% of voters between the ages of 18 and 29 view capitalism negatively. Get BIN News Now on demand 24/7 on the iHeartRadio app.
17: I'm Vanessa Tyler on the Black Information Network, your home for Black News First. A white woman who pretended to be Black and Palestinian was neither. Hannah Gann is a Philadelphia activist who took to social media to apologize for the deception.
18: I hid the truth or outright lied about my background to everyone in my life. There is not a single person on this planet, no friend, no fellow organizer, no one in my family, no professional connection, no secret op or handler who knew what I was doing. I hid my family's background from everyone in Philly and also hid from the people in my own family what I was doing. Maybe one day I'll make a video explaining what was going through my mind, how I allowed half-truths and obfuscations to grow into outright lies.
17: Gann, who is also a teacher in Philly, works with Palestinian and racial justice organizations. She says in reality, she's a white woman of significant privilege and wealth. She pleads she was true to the causes, even though she was not true about her heritage. Also, why she did it is not clear. Social media calling her the Palestinian Rachel Dolezal. Dahl, that former NAACP chapter president who pretended to be black. Not adding up, so says civil rights attorney Ben Crump, who had an expert reveal the movements of the cell phone of Nolan Wells.
19: The phone was traveling over water at a speed and direction that would have to be from a boat. Plus, we also have videos from another neighboring boat of traveling in the same direction, about the same speed. So here's the second thing I have to say. The extraction we made of the phone also includes messages after Nolan was dead.
20: Thank you very much, Mr. Garrett, and to you and your entire staff for helping the family get answers they so desperately want, and I think the world wants, quite frankly.
17: Family attorney Crump says messages were deleted from the phone and is demanding to know who did it and why. The black 18-year-old was found drowned on Mississippi's Horn Island during July 4th holidays after an outing with his white friends. A grand jury just released no findings of criminality in the teen's mysterious death. His family and legal team won't stop until they get to the bottom of unanswered questions. California's Supreme Court rules Riverside County Sheriff Chad Bianco unlawfully seized hundreds of thousands of ballots from last year's Proposition 50 special election. Bianco seized around 650,000 ballots. He claims they were needed to rule out the possibility of voter fraud. The justices' unanimous decision found California law requires ballots to remain in the custody of election officials, even during a criminal investigation. For more in these stories and international, national, state, and local news impacting the black community, listen to the Black Information Network on the iHeartRadio app or log on to BINnews.com. I'm Vanessa Tyler on the Black Information Network, your home for black news first.

So when brother number one was putting together his fourth album, he was accepting submissions of songs. Enter brother number two. Brother number two submits a song for brother number one's album, but brother number one says, uh-uh, that's trash. So brother

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4: I'm Misty Jordan on your home for 24/7 news, the Black Information Network. Here's what's happening in your region right now. More than 200 inmates are being transferred to a reopened jail in Mecklenburg County. The facility, known as Jail North in Charlotte, was formerly a juvenile detention center, which closed in 2022. The moving of inmates and reopening of the jail comes as the sheriff's office works to address overcrowding and improve conditions for both staff and inmates. Despite the reopening of Jail North, overcrowding issues persist at the central jail, prompting calls for critical decisions to be made to alleviate the burden on those working in the detention facilities. Durham police are set to give the city council an update on violent crime this week. This follows three recent gun incidents, including two deadly shootings. The department's second quarter report shows violent crime increased compared with the same period last year, with 16 children under 18 shot in Durham so far this year. This North Carolina Central student spoke at a city council meeting recently, stressing the importance for change.
5: I'm tired of hearing about my peers and people my age getting shot.
4: Community advocates are calling for more investment in violence prevention programs and better gun safety, including securing firearms around children. The new police chief, Stephanie Martis, a Black woman, says reducing violent crime is one of her top priorities. It has been a busy week for the folks at Charlotte-Mecklenburg Schools. Three board members called for the removal of Stephanie Sneed, a Black woman, as vice chair. She was accused of bypassing existing contracting rules and paying a law firm more than $30,000 a month. One board member claims Sneed made the decision without a contract and without communicating it with the board. Sneed said she felt she was being unlawfully targeted. However, before the meeting, Sneed decided to step down. During the meeting, she broke her silence.
6: I think every person has to self-reflect on it, including myself. I know that every decision that I can honestly say is to move the district forward.
4: Previous Vice Chair Dee Rankin, a Black man, will now take over the position. Sneed will continue to serve on the board. She reminded the public the focus at this point should be what's best for the students. A former Charlotte City Councilwoman is heading to federal prison for COVID loan fraud. Tijuana Brown represented District 3 from 2023 to 2025. She was in office more than 2 years after the fraud ended. A federal judge gave the 55-year-old a 10-month sentence Tuesday after she pleaded guilty to wire fraud conspiracy. After the hearing, Brown took to social media to claim the judge had it out for her.
7: I accept the responsibility and accountability. And there was a plea agreement in place that should have been honored, that wasn't honored. And the judge, it was personal law.
4: Court records show Brown and her two daughters fraudulently received more than $146,000 in taxpayer money, including about $15,000 Brown spent on her 50th birthday party. I'm Misty Jordan on your home for Black News First, the Black Information Network.
8: This is Nicole Deal on the Black Information Network with a special look at the Thurgood Marshall Fund. Let's talk numbers for a minute, because the numbers behind the Thurgood Marshall College Fund tell a story most people never hear. $500 million. That's the total TMCF has put towards scholarships, career programs, and institutional support since it was founded. 57 member schools, nearly 314,000 students served, and 98% of every award TMCF hands out goes straight to historically Black colleges, universities, and predominantly Black institutions. Here's the number that should stop you, though. 93%. That's the share of first-time, full-time students at TMCF schools who rely on financial aid just to stay enrolled. That's for things like tuition and housing, not for extras. Last academic year, TMCF awarded more than $21 million in financial aid to over 2,700 students. Nearly 1,000 of them were first-generation college students. first in their families to walk onto a college campus as a student instead of a visitor. And the growth inside the organization is matching the need outside of it. Since Dr. Harry L. Williams became president and CEO in 2018, DMCF has more than doubled its staff and grown revenue by 250%. This summer, the reach extended even further. DMCF's SOAR program, that's Seeking, Observing, and Achieving Results, put high school juniors and seniors on 16 different HBCU campuses to explore college life firsthand, some of them for the very first time. DMCF's 40th anniversary campaign in 2027, called Forging Transformation, is built to push those numbers even higher. Find out how you can help at tmcf.org. 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With 24/7 News, I'm Nicole Deal on the Black Information Network.
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9: 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Black Atlanta Mayor Andre Dickens is talking about a major expansion of the Atlanta Beltline and what is called the Northwest Trail Segment 3B.
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11: LeBron James has teamed up with the PGA Tour to kick off a youth-oriented golf event in his hometown of Akron, Ohio.
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12: BIN News this hour, I'm Terry McCready.
13: I'd ask the security forces, our security folks, to get the room in order. No recess.
12: The grassroots group Movimiento Cosecha holding a vigil for 35-year-old Maria Juarez, a Guatemalan immigrant who was killed in a crash while fleeing from ICE agents last weekend. Now Governor Gretchen Whitmer is ordering a review by Michigan State Police. A car veered off the road at Century Avenue and McKendrick Street and burst into flames after striking a tree in the Grand Rapids Roosevelt Park neighborhood. Relatives said Juarez lived and worked in the community for several years. The Grand Rapids City Commission's meeting ended early after disruptions by protesters. Secretary of State Marco Rubio says President Trump remains open to a deal with Iran. Rubio's comments came a day after the president threatened to annihilate Iran while speaking to world leaders at the United Nations General Assembly.
14: For him, the Iranian issue is not a political issue. It is the fact that for generations now, for almost 50 years, every American president and frankly, every country in the world, for the most part, agrees that Iran can never have a nuclear weapon. But ultimately, no one ever does anything about it. And he's going to do something about it.
12: Rubio cautioning there would be big problems if Iran keeps pushing for nuclear weapons. Iran's president addressed the General Assembly yesterday, saying Iran is ready for dialogue and diplomacy, but without accepting the language of force. The U.S. and Israeli delegations walked out as the Iranian president began his speech. The National Republican Senatorial Committee is redirecting its efforts away from the North Carolina and Georgia Senate races while it's buttressing red states and flipping other Democratic-held seats. Politico reporting from anonymous sources about a private meeting this week where NRSC Chair Black Senator Tim Scott told Senate Republicans that the campaign arm is earmarking dollars for GOP seats in places like Texas, Maine, and Ohio, and focusing on flipping seats in Michigan and New Hampshire. Omitted from the list were North Carolina GOP nominee Michael Wadley, who was facing Democrat Roy Cooper, and Georgia GOP nominee Mike Collins, who was challenging Democratic Senator John Ossoff. Scott's briefing appears to confirm that the GOP is concerned about losing those races. Trump won Georgia both in 2016 and 2024, and North Carolina over the last three presidential cycles. As Ebola continues spreading through the Democratic Republic of Congo at an unprecedented pace, disease surveillance is underway beyond the country's borders. Nearly 8,000 cases and over 3,000 deaths have been reported, according to government figures. To address the epidemic, the International Organization for Migration is boosting efforts at displacement sites and along major travel routes. At a port in Kinshasa, IOM workers are conducting temperature checks of passengers and collecting health information with teams averaging 1,000 health screenings daily. Mali. The IOM also said it is working closely with neighboring countries, including Uganda, South Sudan, Burundi, Rwanda, and the Central African Republic, to strengthen preparedness and help limit cross-border transmission. I'm Terry McCready for the Black Information Network.
9: Here's what's trending this hour. The Navy confirms 8 sailors in the USS Abraham Lincoln strike group attempted suicide during its Middle East deployment, though none died. Another measles death has been added to the CDC's online database. That's the first fatal case the agency has marked tied to the United States 2026 outbreak. And nearly half of young voters have a negative view of capitalism. That's according to a new poll from NBC News. I'm Esther Dillard, and that's what's trending.
4: A woman claims she alerted the San Francisco 49ers about an alleged player impersonator months before he was arrested on federal fraud charges. Gwen Herndon told ESPN she filed a complaint with the team last December, accusing Dejon Love of posing as a 49ers player and stealing money from women. Herndon says a General Levi Stadium guest services account responded a week later, thanking her for the message, but saying the team could not comment on active investigations. A 49er source previously told ESPN the organization had not received any reports about Love until the FBI contacted the team last month. And former NFL star Antonio Brown is ready to settle his attempted second-degree murder case, saying Miami-Dade County prosecutors made him an offer he couldn't refuse. Brown's attorney reiterates his client continues to maintain his innocence. They argue the wide receiver was standing his ground in self-defense when he shot at someone during a boxing match in Miami last year in May. With the latest in sports, I'm Misty Jordan on the Black Information Network, your home for Black News First.
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0: agree with it now. I think that you have to, every member of the media should be treated the same.
1: Lawyers representing all three news outlets argued the ban was unconstitutional. Right now, it's a 14-day temporary restraining order. That means the lawsuit over whether the permanent ban violates the First Amendment and due process rights will continue to play out in court. Last week, Trump restricted the outlet's access to the White House after accusing them of creating fake news and negative coverage. A black Louisiana inmate's 8 days on the run ended on a Texas college campus. Fox 8 News reports U.S. Marshals arrested 24-year-old Trayvon Jackson Tuesday night at a Texas State Technical College in Marshall. After a campus officer spotted a stolen SUV, investigators believe he was riding in. Jackson slipped away from a Caddo Parish deputy outside a Shreveport hospital September 14th. He was facing 2 counts each of second-degree murder and attempted second-degree murder. He's now held in a Texas jail on federal charges. And Louisiana Governor Jeff Landry is declaring a state of emergency because of Louisiana's shortage of diesel fuel. The idea is to help farmers and timber harvesters stretch their fuel supply during harvest season. Landry's executive order took effect Wednesday, temporarily suspending state fines for using dyed diesel in on-road vehicles. Meanwhile, in Georgia, one neighbor's glance across an apartment complex in Smyrna led police to a gruesome discovery and an 18-year-old's arrest. Atlanta News First reports an arrest warrant says a witness saw Kingston Bradley carrying a plastic tub through the Park Valley Apartments Wednesday night. Bradley allegedly dropped it and ran to his apartment. Inside the tub, police found a woman's dismembered torso. Investigators say they also found bloodstains, a blood-covered saw, and a strong smell of bleach inside his home. An African-American neighbor told Atlanta News First what he noticed earlier that evening.
2: I saw maybe a girl and a guy kind of arguing about something, and we thought it was maybe domestic last night.
1: Police have not said whether the argument is connected. Bradley is charged with concealing the death of another and is being held without bond in the Cobb County Jail. The woman has not been identified. And finally, as much of the country continues to debate about reparations, Metro Atlanta has put a price tag on it. Fulton County's Reparations Task Force released a harm report earlier this year, tallying what the county owes its black residents for slavery at $375 million. Next door, Decatur is racing to finish its own harm report by the end of the year. I'm Esther Dillard on your home for Black News First, the Black Information Network.
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12: Take Heath's estate is reportedly facing nearly $200,000 in debt following the producer's death. According to Complex, American Express National Bank and Bank of America have filed legal complaints alleging the estate owes money for unpaid credit card bills and car payments. The estate reportedly includes a car collection, bank accounts, music publishing interests, his music catalog, and other royalties. Takeith was found dead inside his Nashville apartment last month. Elsewhere in entertainment news, Mattel is naming Lenny Kravitz as its second honoree in its Barbie Signature Ken Bassiter's collection. LeBron James was the first honoree in 2025. The collectible Ken doll celebrates Kravitz's career as a musician, producer, actor, and designer,

0: is inspired by his blue electric light tour look, complete with his tattoos, nose ring, and signature hairstyle. The Kimbassadors collection launched last year to recognize men who have made significant contributions to culture. The Lenny Kravitz doll is also available online through major retailers for about $70. With the latest in entertainment, I'm Morgan Wood on the Black Information Network, BINnews.com, your home for Black news first.
1: On August 7th, 1948, Alice Coachman made history as the first Black woman to win an Olympic gold medal. Her victory in the high jump at the London Olympic Summer Games cemented her legacy as a trailblazer in sports and beyond. Coachman was born in Albany, Georgia in 1923 and grew up in the segregated South, where opportunities for Black athletes, particularly women, were scarce. Despite these challenges, her determination was undeniable. She trained barefoot on dirt roads with homemade equipment, proving that passion can overcome the biggest obstacles. At the 1948 Olympics, Coachman's high jump cleared the bar at 5'6" 1/8", and she became the first Black woman to win a gold medal. Beyond the track, Coachman became a role model and advocate for young athletes, encouraging them to pursue their dreams, regardless of any barriers along the way. As we celebrate all of our country's gold medal winners, let's also take a moment to remember Alice Coachman, the first Black woman to win an Olympic gold medal. This is Bree Wood for the Black Information Network.
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4: Information Network. In 2025, over 200,000 Black women lost their jobs, according to the Institute for Women's Policy Research. Now, at that same organization, they say in July 2026 alone, 123,000 Black women left the job market. And as many Black women scramble to figure out what their next step will be, some are also grappling with forced spare time on their hands. But I may have found a glimmer of hope. Joining me now is New Orleans radio legend Monica Pierre, who is also an associate professor at Xavier University of Louisiana and founder of Storymaker Academy. Monica, I tapped you to come talk to us today because you're in a new book entitled The Evolution of Me, written by Ronika Briscoe. Now, in the book, Monica, you speak about time, but one of the passages that caught my eye is when you said we need to rest, slow down, and savor our season. What did you mean by that?
5: First of all, thank you for having me on the show. What I meant by rest, slow down, most of us in whatever field we are in, especially as Black women, we move at lightning speed. We don't stop. We don't rest. We don't savor. We go on to the next thing. When I talk about time and where I am in my season, it's important for me to savor, to say, that was really good. Now, you don't have to immediately go to the next thing. You can figure out what worked, what you liked, what you didn't like. You can take that moment and take the time in which to do that. There's so many people that I read talk about early on in their career, they were doing these amazing things and it was going by so quickly, and they don't even have a memory of it. They don't even remember where they were and how they felt because they went on to the next thing. And especially when we, for whatever reason, find ourselves having to savor, to stop, to rest. Maybe it was not what we intended, but the season is here. So what are we going to do with it?
4: Taking time to bask in what you have just finished doing. Well, Monica, back to the headline. We're talking about hundreds of thousands of Black women that have left the workforce. What do you think they should be doing with the spare time that they now find themselves with? Some of them forced.
5: Absolutely forced. And it's unfair. It's hurtful. Those numbers are not just numbers on the page. They are high-performing women who did everything they were told to do, asked to do, and they find themselves in this situation where their identity has been shifted or the floor has fallen out from under their feet. During this time, I really don't want to sound cliche-ish, but this is an opportunity to assess and reflect upon what you want going forward. You have power to control a narrative about who you are. So when you walk into new opportunities, you don't have to do it from a place of, well, I lost, I failed, it was unfair. Where are you now and what do you want to do? Can you, during this season of rest, reach out to other women who are in similar situations? And maybe there's some collaboration. There's definitely community. There's definitely an opportunity to network. And I can make some different decisions. I could say I can dust off a dream that I had and move forward with that.
4: Radio legend Monica Pierre, thank you so much for joining us.
5: Thank you, Tammy. I really appreciate your time.
4: Same here. I'm Tammy Eswick with the Black Information Network.
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6: In 2019, marine scientists discovered the remains of the Clotilda at the bottom of Alabama's Mobile River. The Clotilda is believed to be the last known intact U.S. slave ship. In 1860, the Clotilda smuggled 110 Africans to Alabama, decades after the importation of slaves was outlawed in the United States. To hide the crime, the ship's captain, William Foster, burned and sunk the ship. Surviving ancestors of that final harrowing journey went on to establish Africatown, which still exists today. In her best-selling book, Barracoon, released in 2018, Zora Neale Hurston tells a story of Cudjoe Lewis, the last enslaved African on the Clotilda. The book details Lewis's experiences aboard the slave ship and his role in founding Africatown. Lewis died in 1935 at the age of 94. Africatown and the Clotilda are an intricate part of the national conversation about reparations, highlighting the lasting legacy of this dark chapter in American history. I'm Andrea Coleman on the Black Information Network.
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7: For the first time in almost 2 years, mortgage rates are back above 7%. According to data released by Freddie Mac, the average 30-year fixed mortgage rate went up to 7.03 this week. It's the fifth straight week of rising mortgage rates, putting more stress on renters who want to be homeowners. That amount may sound small, but even a slight increase in rates can have a big impact over time. For example, on a $350,000 30-year mortgage, a rate of 7.03% instead of 6.75% could add about $65 a month to your mortgage payment. Over the life of the loan, that adds up to over $23,000 in additional payments. And if that does not get your attention, think of it this way. If you had invested that $65 a month in something that had a 5% guaranteed rate of return annually, you would end up with about $52,900. Housing affordability has been a challenge in Black communities for years, and higher mortgage rates could make it even more difficult for Black families to buy homes. Money news at 24 and 54 minutes past each hour. I'm Nicole Deal on your home for Black News First, the Black Information Network.
8: Esther Dillard with BIN News Now. Eaton fire smoke pushed airborne lead up to 250 times above normal, according to a new UCLA study out Thursday. Researchers also found spikes in arsenic and copper downwind of the fire, which tore through Altadena, long known as a historically Black community. The lead researcher spoke to NBC Los Angeles.
9: Huge public health implications. It suggests that people can be exposed if they return home without proper remediation.
8: A Black Kansas City woman who pleaded guilty to placing her infant daughter in an oven, resulting in the child's death, will spend more than a decade in prison. Mariah Thomas was convicted on first-degree endangering the welfare of a child, leading to death. And Macklemore has announced the Free Palestine Tour. The news comes after the Grammy-winning rapper was dropped as opener from Ed Sheeran's U.S. tour. Get BIN News Now on demand 24/7 on the iHeartRadio app.
3: Mike Stevens on your home for Black News First, the Black Information Network. Here's your top headlines this hour. As if losing her young daughter wasn't bad enough, the mother of Zalaya Walton, the 5-year-old Black Houston girl shot and killed in a case of what could have been either mistaken identity or a road rage incident, according to police, says her grief has now gone to another level.
10: And the last thing she told me was, "I love you, Mommy." She gave me a kiss, and who knew that that would be the last time I ever hear my daughter talk?
3: Zalaya's mother and Black community activists now claim a funeral home tried to take advantage of her family during the loss. On Thursday, the family accused the Black-owned funeral home of promising to handle Zalaya's funeral arrangements for free. And then the family got a bill of nearly $10,000. The Black funeral home director disputes the claims, saying by law, it had to provide an itemized statement, even if they were going to handle the arrangements at no cost. Well, this is a case the BIN has been following for several years now.
11: I've been very worried. Facing 5 years in prison.
3: That Black woman's plight made national headlines going back to 2016. In an era where President Trump has made many unproven accusations of widespread voter fraud, she ended up being arrested for and then acquitted of charges of voting illegally. And then earlier this week, the Texas Court of Criminal Appeals ruled Crystal Mason's acquittal in the years-long case will stand. The state's highest criminal court dismissed the state's effort to revive her conviction.

0: Fiction. She previously told NBC TV in Dallas she didn't realize it was illegal for her, a formerly convicted felon, while on supervised release, to cast ballots in Texas elections.
1: I had no idea that the state of Texas had considered me ineligible to vote. I would have never did anything to jeopardize leaving my family, my kids, my grandkids.
0: The voting took place in 2016. Poll workers in the Fort Worth area could not find her registration at the polling place, so they allowed her to cast a provisional ballot, which ended up not being counted. Activist groups said efforts against her sent a message of intimidation to others like her in black and underrepresented communities. And now that that case is over, supporters are excited over the legal victory of a black woman who they say simply made a mistake. Meanwhile, in Florida, Republican State Attorney General James Uffmeyer is announcing felony charges imposed during a statewide election integrity operation.
2: 20 people that are being arrested for voter fraud. Don't let anybody tell you out there that election fraud does not happen. It does.
0: State investigators allege 16 non-citizens illegally registered and voted in Florida elections, while 4 convicted felons voted before completing their sentences. Officials say more arrests could be coming as the investigation continues. This is the same state where Donald Trump lives and greatly influences state and local political decisions. For more stories of interest to the black community, log on to binnews.com. I'm Mike Stevens on your home for Black News First, the Black Information Network.
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5: On December 9th, 1946, in Philadelphia, Howard Stanley Frankie Beverly was born. In 1970, he would form the group Raw Soul, which later was renamed Maze. Under the mentorship of Marvin Gaye, Frankie Beverly and Maze would go on to give us 9 gold albums. Beverly and May's live experience was more like a party than a concert. Dressed in his signature all white, crowds would stand at their feet and sing to the top of their lungs.
6: Ooh, and pain. I like sunshine and rain.
5: Sadly, on September 10th, 2024, Frankie Beverly left us with hits for lifetimes to come.

0: Yeah. I'm Kevin Brown on your home for 24/7 News, the Black Information Network. And here's what's happening right now. Eight firefighters were injured battling a house fire in Seattle's Matthew Beach. Correspondent Brad Ford reports.
1: When firefighters arrived, they found an exterior fire that had moved inside of a single-family home. A 57-year-old resident was rescued and hospitalized. A deck with an awning collapsed and caused minor injuries to eight firefighters. Three firefighters were evaluated at Harborview Medical Center and released. The investigation into the cause of the fire is ongoing.
0: An Alameda woman found with a head injury near Oakland's Embarcadero Cove Marina in California died after being taken to the hospital. The death is being investigated as suspicious by the Oakland Police Department. The woman was discovered unresponsive with head trauma and pronounced dead at the hospital. The circumstances surrounding her death are under investigation by the police department's homicide section. Anyone with information is urged to contact the police department directly or provide tips by phone or email. Health officials are warning of possible multiple measles exposure at Chicago's Union Station. Likely exposures were on September 10th between 10:25 a.m. and 3:30 p.m., September 12th between 8:45 p.m. and midnight, and September 13th between 1:40 p.m. and 9 p.m. People who may have been exposed should monitor themselves for symptoms. The family of a 20-year-old man who was shot and killed in Belltown is seeking answers after Seattle police released new details about the incident. Police have identified all individuals involved in the shooting but have not disclosed the shooter's name. The family is grieving and demanding justice for their son, emphasizing that the tragedy could have been prevented. The altercation leading to the shooting began at an illegal street takeover, resulting in multiple injuries. The case will be reviewed for potential charges in the coming weeks. Walmart has agreed to settle a civil lawsuit with seven California communities for $16 million over allegations of selling expired baby formula and medication. The suit found that Walmart routinely sold expired products, including cough syrup, sunscreen, and cosmetics. No evidence of physical harm from the expired goods was found. As part of the settlement, Walmart is prohibited from selling expired baby formula and over-the-counter drugs in California stores and must implement a training program for employees to identify and remove expired items from shelves. The long-planned effort to turn an abandoned rail line in Chicago's Bronzeville neighborhood into a public trail is moving forward. The proposed Bronzeville Trail would transform the former Kenwood Branch Rail Corridor into a 2-mile path for walking, running, and biking. Project leaders say the trail would improve recreation, transportation, and connections between neighborhoods. Community input is helping shape the design as planning continues. The project is expected to cost about $100 million. The citywide Mega Volunteering Day, Show Up Seattle, is happening this Saturday, September 26. If you haven't signed up for a volunteering event yet, you can show up at Junction Plaza Park in West Seattle from 9 a.m. to noon and join in the efforts. Stacy Wood to the West Seattle Junction Association invites all to participate in this community service opportunity. I'm Kevin Brown on your home for Black News First, the Black Information Network.
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7: Born in Mississippi in 1931, James Earl Jones would become a powerful symbol of resilience and excellence. From the Great White Hope to voicing Darth Vader.
8: No, I am your father.
7: Jones' resonant voice and commanding presence helped him become one of the most distinguished actors of his generation. Crediting poetry and acting for helping him overcome a childhood stutter, his Broadway debut would come in 1957. Winning his first Tony Award in 1968, he would go on to join a select group of entertainers by also winning a Grammy, Emmy, and Oscar, or EGOT. His impact so powerful, the Court Theater on Broadway was renamed after him in 2022. Breaking barriers in Hollywood and theater at a time when opportunities for black actors were limited.
8: Go through life worried if somebody liked you or not. You best make sure that they are doing right by you.
7: James Earl Jones' success and legacy are a source of inspiration and pride for the black community. Rest in power, James Earl Jones.
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11: 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Researchers found disrupted brain wiring in 10-year-olds.
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0: BIN News this hour. I'm Doug Davis. President Trump's approval ratings are falling. Some of his biggest media supporters are pushing back. A MAGA loyalist and candidate for Florida governor, African-American Byron Donalds, removed Trump and his agenda from the front page of his website. His site previously featured a photo with Trump and once listed his Enact the Trump agenda as his number one issue on his homepage. Well, not anymore. So what's this all about, Donalds? At a recent forum in Fort Lauderdale, he answered that question.
14: So we made that change. Now, considering all of the hubbub about the change, I think it's probably driven a lot of traffic to the website. We're happy about that.
15: Your website did say enact the Trump agenda until yesterday. So have you no longer enact the Trump agenda? Does it change your interest of enacting the Trump agenda if elected as governor of Florida?
14: Well, no, I think that's a separate question.
0: Donald said the redesign of his website has been planned for months and that the change was intended to explain his policy platform to Florida voters. Meanwhile, at today's United Nations General Assembly in New York City, African leaders called for more permanent representation on the UN Security Council, arguing that the institution no longer reflects the world it was meant to serve.
16: The equality proclaimed in this assembly ends at the doors of the Security Council. That imbalance might have reflected the world of 1945. It does not reflect the world that we know today.
0: Leaders from some of the 54 African member states, which represents more than a quarter of the General Assembly, told other world leaders that the Council cannot keep speaking in global meetings about peace and security while being excluded from decisions that shape the future of the world we live in.
16: In restoring trust, we need to manage transformation of the United Nations Security Council based on equitable representation in its decision-making process to reflect contemporary geopolitical realities.
0: Five countries hold permanent seats and veto power. The African Union is calling for two. And finally, as we approach another weekend of HBCU football, six WAT programs are now ranked in the National Black College Football Top 10. Jackson State remains the highest-ranked SWAT team, holding steady at number two. J-State takes on Southern this Saturday in its SWAT opener. Boy, that's going to be a battle. Catch it live streaming on ESPN+. Then Alabama State comes in at number three. The team takes on Mississippi Valley State Saturday in their SWAC opener. Catch the game on SWAC TV. Kickoff time is 5 p.m. Central. The rankings come as SWAC teams continue to push toward the conference championship and a possible Celebration Bowl appearance. 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I'm Doug Davis. 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
17: A Here's what's trending this hour. A new UCLA study says Eaton fire smoke pushed airborne lead up to 250 times above normal. A black Kansas City mother who pleaded guilty to placing her infant daughter in an oven, resulting in the child's death, will spend more than a decade in prison. And Macklemore has announced the Free Palestine Tour. The news comes after the Grammy-winning rapper was dropped as opener from Ed Sheeran's U.S. tour. I'm Esther Dillard, and that's what's trending.
18: 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Here's Morgan Wood.
19: Maryland Congressman Kwaizi Mfume is pushing back on questions about whether HBCUs are still necessary. Speaking with us at the CBC Annual Legislative Conference in Washington, D.C., the Morgan State graduate pointed to the critical role historically black colleges and universities continue to play in educating black students and developing the next generation of leaders.
20: As long as there's a Harvard and a Yale that remain essentially WASPs, even though others may attend, that's not considered inconsistent. As long as there's a Howard U and a Morgan State that provide the kind of dedication and information they should, that's not considered inconsistent. And as long as there is a Catholic U and a Notre Dame that do the same thing, even though they remain essentially Catholic, then how can you ask the question, why do we need black colleges and universities, considering that 40% of all the PhDs and others in this country came through black colleges and universities?
19: Mfume says HBCUs remain essential institutions and a critical part of the nation's higher education landscape. With the latest in HBCU news, I'm Morgan Wood on the Black Information Network.
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19: The opinions, beliefs, and viewpoints expressed in this commentary are those of the author and do not necessarily represent those of BIN and its founding partners and employees.
22: I'm James T. Harris, and I have something to say. Socialism has become one of those words wrapped in comforting language. We are told it means fairness, dignity, affordable health care, free child care, or simply caring for your neighbor. But that's not actually what socialism is. Here's the problem. Most Americans say they like the idea of socialism, yet very few can accurately define it. When New York Mayor Zoran Mamdani speaks to the general public, he says democratic socialism is about dignity, democracy, and opportunity for everyone. But when he speaks to fellow socialists, he says something much more revealing. He says the goal is to seize the means of production. That's not a slogan, that's the definition. Seizing the means of production means taking ownership of the economy away from private citizens and placing it under government control. Factories, farms, major industries, infrastructure, that's socialism. Universal health care and government programs can exist under capitalism. They are not what defines socialism. Political philosophers call this the Mott and Bailey. The Mott is the easy position, dignity, fairness, democracy. The Bailey is the controversial one, government ownership of the economy. History matters. When governments have seized the economy on a large scale, the results have too often been disastrous, from Mao's China to Castro's Cuba to Chavez's Venezuela. Different countries, same pattern, concentrated power, economic decline, and human suffering. If you want to support socialism, that's your right. But don't support a marketing campaign. Understand what its advocates actually mean, not just what they say in campaign speeches, but what they say among themselves. Because words matter, definitions matter. And before America embraces an economic system, Americans ought to know exactly what that system is. I'm James T. Harris for the Black Information Network.
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19: On your home for 24/7 news, the Black Information Network. A Black Virginia Army officer is being identified as the 19th U.S. service member to die amid the war with Iran.
3: Captain Bianca Wilkerson of Norfolk died September 18th at age 37 in what the Army calls a non-combat related incident. Defense officials say Wilkerson suffered a medical emergency aboard a military flight while en route to Saudi Arabia. Her death remains under investigation. Wilkerson was assigned to Army Central and 3rd Army at Shaw Air Force Base in South Carolina and was posthumously promoted to major. I'm Nicole Deal on the Black Information Network.
19: In other news, the Kennedy Center in Washington, D.C. will remain closed through September 30th as officials address documented safety concerns and structural issues. The closure comes amid a legal battle over President Trump's plan for the center, including efforts to add his name back to the building. A federal judge has blocked that move and ordered the administration to give 30 days notice before major changes, including demolition. Congresswoman Joyce Beatty, who is challenging the administration in court, calls the situation outrageous and says she'll continue fighting to protect the Kennedy Center. Trump has said the center could be ripped down if his administration doesn't receive recognition. This comes as the National Trust for Historic Preservation, an organization at the center of several legal battles with the Trump administration, is asking supporters to help fund its efforts to protect historic sites. The trust announced a new $10 million Historic Preservation Defense Fund, saying proposed changes to the National Historic Preservation Act could leave historic places more vulnerable and limit the public's voice in decisions affecting them. The organization is challenging the Trump administration's plans for a new White House ballroom and is also involved in a legal fight over the future of the Kennedy Center. The trust adds the stakes also extend to Black history. Its African American Cultural Heritage Action Fund has provided more than $200 million for more than 430 preservation projects nationwide, including historic Black schools, churches, homes, and cultural sites. Earlier this year, the fund awarded $3 million to 27 projects focused on preserving Black heritage. And residents along the Mid-Atlantic and Northeast coast are preparing for an early season nor'easter this weekend. The storm is strengthening off the Mid-Atlantic and is expected to move north toward New England. Coastal communities from Maine down to North Carolina are preparing for flooding, beach erosion, and power outages. The worst conditions are expected Friday night through Sunday, with storm surge potentially topping 3 feet and wind gusts reaching 60 miles per hour. 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
6: Home for 24/7 News, the Black Information Network. Gang violence is continuing to unravel Black communities across the nation. Moreover, children are increasingly affected, NBC News says. Earlier this year, several passersby, including teens and younger children, were injured in a shooting at San Jose, California's Valley Fair Mall. Also around that same time, three kids were killed in a mass shooting at a birthday party in Stockton, California. This African-American man tells NBC News that he sees no end to it and that gang violence has affected his family directly.
7: My niece was shot. My nephew was shot. I don't think it's going to stop.
6: Meanwhile, Georgia Attorney General Chris Carr says that his gang prosecution unit has secured the conviction of a teen charged in a deadly shooting. In May of 2024, then 16-year-old Zyquavius Thomas, who is African-American, shot and killed a 20-year-old in Athens, Georgia. The AG's office says Thomas is an associate of Sex Money Murder, which is a national set of bloods that has a strong presence throughout the state. Thomas has been sentenced to a minimum of 35 years in prison on charges which include voluntary manslaughter and armed robbery. Measles cases are continuing to climb across the U.S. as childhood vaccination rates decline. More than 3,400 measles cases have been reported nationwide this year, which is 1,000 more than the total that was reported last year. CDC data show the measles, mumps, and rubella vaccine coverage among kindergartners has fallen from more than 95% before the COVID-19 pandemic to 92.4% during the 2025-26 school year. We have more on these stories and national, international, state, and local news impacting the Black community. 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I'm Mike Island on your home for Black News First, the Black Information Network. 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
8: Lyme disease can lead to mental disorders, not just physical symptoms. A new study out of Denmark found that patients hospitalized for Lyme disease had a 28% higher risk of developing mental issues and were twice as likely to attempt suicide. The disease is spread by deer ticks, and nearly 500,000 people are treated in the U.S. every year. In other health news, a new study is showing only 1 in 10 kids will outgrow ADHD. The University of Washington School of Medicine in Seattle tracked over 100 kids for 16 years and found that most kids will likely have symptoms fade in and out as they mature, from children to teens to adults. Very few will have a full remission of symptoms. Doctors now describe ADHD as waxing and waning or a dynamic fluctuating disorder. Overall, the study found that 2/3 of children will experience periods of remission and recurrence of symptoms throughout adolescence. And that's your Healthy Minute. I'm Mike Island on the Black Information Network.
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27: I'm Big Sue on the Black Information Network. George Washington Carver, an agricultural scientist, inventor, and educator at Tuskegee University, sought to revitalize southern soil that had been stripped by cotton, a nitrogen-depleting crop. He developed a crop rotation method that alternated the cotton with legumes like peanuts that fixed nitrogen and other edible crops such as corn. This method increased the soil's productive capacity and also gave southern farmers another crop to produce and sell besides cotton, thus diversifying the market. In addition to crop rotation, Dr. Carver promoted the practice of using compost to reintroduce nutrients and add organic matter to the soil. He showed that using compost for soil revitalization increased its productivity by 100-fold compared with previous common methods. Using compost to build soil is a critical practice in organic farming and gardening today. And that's a fact. I'm Big Sue on the Black Information Network.
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12: I'm Esther Dillard with BIN News Now. The Navy confirms 8 sailors in the USS Abraham Lincoln strike group attempted suicide during its Middle East deployment, though none died. A Navy wife whose husband works the Lincoln's flight deck describes the mood on board.
13: Quite a few sailors who have attempted to jump off of the Lincoln, but they have been tackled down by other sailors.
12: The San Diego-based carrier is now headed home. Another measles death has been added to the CDC's online database. That's the first fatal case the agency has marked tied to the United States 2026 outbreak. And an NBC News poll shows 47% of voters between the ages of 18 and 29 view capitalism negatively. Get BIN News Now on demand 24/7 on the iHeartRadio app.
14: I'm Vanessa Tyler on the Black Information Network, your home for Black News First. A white woman who pretended to be Black and Palestinian was neither. Hannah Gann is a Philadelphia activist who took to social media to apologize for the deception.
15: I hid the truth or outright lied about my background to everyone in my life. There is not a single person on this planet, no friend, no fellow organizer, no one in my family, no professional connection, no secret op or handler who knew what I was doing. I hid my family's background from everyone in Philly and also hid from the people in my own family what I was doing. Maybe one day I'll make a video explaining what was going through my mind, how I allowed half-truths and obfuscations to grow into outright lies.
14: Gann, who is also a teacher in Philly, works with Palestinian and racial justice organizations. She says in reality, she's a white woman of significant privilege and wealth. She pleads she was true to the causes, even though she was not true about her heritage. Also, why she did it is not clear. Social media calling her the Palestinian Rachel Dolezal, that former NAACP chapter president who pretended to be Black. Not adding up, so says civil rights attorney Ben Crump, who had an expert reveal the movements of the cell phone of Nolan Wells.
16: The phone was traveling over water at a speed and direction that would have to be from a boat. Plus, we also have videos from another neighboring boat of traveling in the same direction, about the same speed. So here's the second thing I have to say. The extraction we made of the phone also includes messages after Nolan was dead.
17: Thank you very much, Mr. Garrett, and to you and your entire staff for helping the family get answers they so desperately want, and I think the world wants, quite frankly.
14: Family attorney Crump says messages were deleted from the phone and is demanding to know who did it and why. The Black 18-year-old was found drowned on Mississippi's Horn Island during July 4th holidays after an outing with his white friends. A grand jury just released no findings of criminality in the teen's mysterious death. His family and legal team won't stop until they get to the bottom of unanswered questions. California's Supreme Court rules Riverside County Sheriff Chad Bianco unlawfully seized hundreds of thousands of ballots from last year's Proposition 50 special election. Bianco seized around 650,000 ballots. He claims they were needed to rule out the possibility of voter fraud. The justices' unanimous decision found California law requires ballots to remain in the custody of election officials, even during a criminal investigation. For more in these stories and international, national, state, and local news impacting the Black community, listen to the Black Information Network on the iHeartRadio app or log on to BINnews.com. I'm Vanessa Tyler on the Black Information Network, your home for Black News First.
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11: I'm Misty Jordan on your home for 24/7 News, the Black Information Network. Here's what's happening in your region right now. More than 200 inmates are being transferred to a reopened jail in Mecklenburg County. The facility, known as Jail North in Charlotte, was formerly a juvenile detention center, which closed in 2022. The moving of inmates and reopening of the jail comes as the sheriff's office works to address overcrowding and improve conditions for both staff and inmates. Despite the reopening of Jail North, overcrowding issues persist at the central jail, prompting calls for critical decisions to be made to alleviate the burden on those working in the detention facilities. Durham police are set to give the city council an update on violent crime this week. This follows three recent gun incidents, including two deadly shootings. The department's second quarter report shows violent crime increased compared with the same period last year, with 16 children under 18 shot in Durham so far this year. This North Carolina Central student spoke at a city council meeting recently, stressing the importance for change.
18: I'm tired of hearing about my peers and people my age getting shot.
11: Community advocates are calling for more investment in violence prevention programs and better gun safety, including securing firearms around children. The new police chief, Stephanie Martis, a Black woman, says reducing violent crime is one of her top priorities. It has been a busy week for the folks at Charlotte-Mecklenburg Schools. Three board members called for the removal of Stephanie Sneed, a Black woman, as vice chair. She was accused of bypassing existing contracting rules and paying a law firm more than $30,000 a month. One board member claims Sneed made the decision without a contract and without communicating it with the board. Sneed said she felt she was being unlawfully targeted. However, before the meeting, Sneed decided to step down. During the meeting, she broke her silence.
19: I think every person has to self-reflect on it, including myself. I know that every decision that I can honestly say is to move the district forward.
11: Previous Vice Chair Dee Rankin, a Black man, will now take over the position. Sneed will continue to serve on the board. She reminded the public the focus at this point should be what's best for the students. A former Charlotte City Councilwoman is heading to federal prison for COVID loan fraud. Tijuana Brown represented District 3 from 2023 to 2025. She was in office more than 2 years after the fraud ended. A federal judge gave the 55-year-old a 10-month sentence Tuesday after she pleaded guilty to wire fraud conspiracy. After the hearing, Brown took to social media to claim the judge had it out for her.
20: I accept the responsibility and accountability. And there was a plea agreement in place that should have been honored, that wasn't honored. And the judge, it was personal law.
11: Court records show Brown and her two daughters fraudulently received more than $146,000 in taxpayer money, including about $15,000 Brown spent on her 50th birthday party. I'm Misty Jordan on your home for Black News First, the Black Information Network.
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22: On September 17th, 2009, 24-year-old Mytrese Richardson disappeared without a trace in the woods near Malibu, California. She had been arrested at a beachside restaurant for failing to pay a tab and taken to the Lost Hills Sheriff Station.
23: You know, I mean, she's not from that area, and I would hate to wake up to a morning report, girl lost somewhere with her head chopped off.
29: At least in the station here, she will be separated, but nobody's going to be with her. So at least that's, you know, the plus thing, so you don't have to worry about her safety.
22: is the same sheriff's station where Mel Gibson was taken to sober up after his drunken rant and then safely driven back to his car. There was no courtesy ride for Maitrice, the young African-American non-celebrity.
2: They knew that she had been released with no car, no money, no cell phone, nothing. And in the dead of night, her mom calls the next morning to tell them that she never came home. And it's like, oh, well, she probably just, you know, she'll, they were just very nonchalant and casual about it.
23: She doesn't know the area. She's never been in your area. Well, I think she's depressed. That's what has me
3: worried. That's worried you more than just her. Okay.
22: The police released her just after midnight.
5: And that was not the right. They had Maitrice victimized from the moment they knew that she was not in the right state of mind she needed to be in. And she needed help. She should have went to a hospital.
22: Maitrice disappeared into the darkness and was never seen alive again. I'm Katherine Townsend, a private investigator, investigative journalist, and host of the podcast Helen Gone. In the third season of Helen Gone, we're going to try to find out what really happened to Maitrice Richardson.
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11: Board of Trustees says the school is seeking a leader who can guide the HBCU through major changes in higher education.
9: This is BIN.
11: The eldest daughter of Nation of Islam leader, Minister Louis Farrakhan, has died just shy of 3 months after her mother's death on June 27th of this year.
4: Black news first.
7: BIN News this hour. I'm Terry McCready.
8: I'd ask the security forces, our security folks, to get the room in order. No recess.
7: The grassroots group Movimiento Cosecha holding a vigil for 35-year-old Maria Juarez, a Guatemalan immigrant who was killed in a crash while fleeing from ICE agents last weekend. Now Governor Gretchen Whitmer is ordering a review by Michigan State Police. A car veered off the road at Century Avenue and McKendrick Street and burst into flames after striking a tree in the Grand Rapids Roosevelt Park neighborhood. Relatives said Juarez lived and worked in the community for several years. The Grand Rapids City Commission's meeting ended early after disruptions by protesters. Secretary of State Marco Rubio says President Trump remains open to a deal with Iran. Rubio's comments came a day after the president threatened to annihilate Iran while speaking to world leaders at the United Nations General Assembly.
24: For him, the Iranian issue is not a political issue. It is the fact that for generations now, for almost 50 years, every American president and frankly, every country in the world, for the most part, agrees that Iran can never have a nuclear weapon. But ultimately, no one ever does anything about it. And he's going to do something about it.
7: Rubio cautioning there would be big problems if Iran keeps pushing for nuclear weapons. Iran's president addressed the General Assembly yesterday, saying Iran is ready for dialogue and diplomacy, but without accepting the language of force. The U.S. and Israeli delegations walked out as the Iranian president began his speech. The National Republican Senatorial Committee is redirecting its efforts away from the North Carolina and Georgia Senate races while it's buttressing red states and flipping other Democratic-held seats. Politico reporting from anonymous sources about a private meeting this week where NRSC Chair Black Senator Tim Scott told Senate Republicans that the campaign arm is earmarking dollars for GOP seats in places like Texas, Maine, and Ohio, and focusing on flipping seats in Michigan and New Hampshire. Omitted from the list were North Carolina GOP nominee Michael Wadley, who was facing Democrat Roy Cooper, and Georgia GOP nominee Mike Collins, who was challenging Democratic Senator John Ossoff. Scott's briefing appears to confirm that the GOP is concerned about losing those races. Trump won Georgia both in 2016 and 2024, and North Carolina over the last three presidential cycles. As Ebola continues spreading through the Democratic Republic of Congo at an unprecedented pace, disease surveillance is underway beyond the country's borders. Nearly 8,000 cases and over 3,000 deaths have been reported, according to government figures. To address the epidemic, the International Organization for Migration is boosting efforts at displacement sites and along major travel routes. At a port in Kinshasa, IOM workers are conducting temperature checks of passengers and collecting health information with teams, averaging 1,000 health screenings daily. The IOM also said it is working closely with neighboring countries, including Uganda, South Sudan, Burundi, Rwanda, and the Central African Republic, to strengthen preparedness and help limit cross-border transmission. I'm Terry McCrina for the Black Information Network.
0: Here's what's trending this hour. The Navy confirms 8 sailors in the USS Abraham Lincoln strike group attempted suicide during its Middle East deployment, though none died. Another measles death has been added to the CDC's online database. That's the first fatal case the agency has marked tied to the United States 2026 outbreak. And nearly half of young voters have a negative view of capitalism. That's according to a new poll from NBC News. I'm Esther Dillard, and that's what's trending.
11: A woman claims she alerted the San Francisco 49ers about an alleged player impersonator months before he was arrested on federal fraud charges. Gwen Herndon told ESPN she filed a complaint with the team last December accusing Dejon Love of posing as a 49ers player and stealing money from women. Herndon says a General Levi Stadium guest services account responded a week later, thanking her for the message, but saying the team could not comment on active investigations. A 49er source previously told ESPN the organization had not received any reports about Love until the FBI contacted the team last month. And former NFL star Antonio Brown is ready to settle his attempted second-degree murder case, saying Miami-Dade County prosecutors made him an offer he couldn't refuse. Brown's attorney reiterates his client continues to maintain his innocence. They argue the wide receiver was standing his ground in self-defense when he shot at someone during a boxing match in Miami last year in May. With the latest in sports, I'm Misty Jordan on the Black Information Network, your home for Black News First.
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14: On your home for 24/7 news, the Black Information Network. Reporters are able to access the White House again after a judge ordered the Trump administration to temporarily end its ban of some outlets. On Thursday, a judge ruled in favor of CNN, MS Now, and Politico after the outlet sued the administration over being banned from covering President Trump's events. Louisiana Republican Senator John Kennedy was asked what he thought about the ban.
15: I don't agree with cancel culture. I didn't before when it was being practiced under the Democrats, and I don't

0: a stolen SUV investigators believe he was riding in. Jackson slipped away from a Caddo Parish deputy outside a Shreveport hospital September 14th. He was facing two counts each of second-degree murder and attempted second-degree murder. He's now held in a Texas jail on federal charges. And Louisiana Governor Jeff Landry is declaring a state of emergency because of Louisiana's shortage of diesel fuel. The idea is to help farmers and timber harvesters stretch their fuel supply during harvest season. Landry's executive order took effect Wednesday, temporarily suspending state fines for using dyed diesel in on-road vehicles. Meanwhile, in Georgia, one neighbor's glance across an apartment complex in Smyrna led police to a gruesome discovery and an 18-year-old's arrest. Atlanta News First reports an arrest warrant says a witness saw Kingston Bradley carrying a plastic tub through the Park Valley Apartments Wednesday night. Bradley allegedly dropped it and ran to his apartment. Inside the tub, police found a woman's dismembered torso. Investigators say they also found bloodstains, a blood-covered saw, and a strong smell of bleach inside his home. An African-American neighbor told Atlanta News First what he noticed earlier that evening.
1: I saw maybe a girl and a guy kind of arguing about something, and we thought it was maybe domestic last night.
0: Police have not said whether the argument is connected. Bradley is charged with concealing the death of another and is being held without bond in the Cobb County Jail. The woman has not been identified. And finally, as much of the country continues to debate about reparations, Metro Atlanta has put a price tag on it. Fulton County's Reparations Task Force released a harm report earlier this year, tallying what the county owes its black residents for slavery at $375 million. Next door, Decatur is racing to finish its own harm report by the end of the year. I'm Esther Dillard on your home for Black News First, the Black Information Network.
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3: R&B star Keisha Cole has been added to the lineup for Bizarre Weekend Jamaica 2026, where she'll join Cardi B for the festival's marquee Cardi B and Friends concert at Kingston's National Stadium on October 18th. The event will also be hosted by dancehall star Spice and is expected to attract tens of thousands of fans from around the world. The four-day festival celebrates Caribbean music, culture, fashion, and entertainment. Tickets are on sale now. And legendary hip-hop duo Outkast, made up of Andre 3000 and Big Boi, is suing Oakland rapper and producer Overkast for his stage name. The federal lawsuit alleges trademark infringement, unfair competition, and breach of contract, arguing that Overkast's name is too similar to Outkast and has caused confusion among fans. According to court filings, Outkast claims the artist previously agreed to change his name to Overkast, spelled O-V-E-R-K-X-S-T, but failed to follow through with the deal. The group's trademark company is seeking damages and an order preventing OVRKAST from using the name in music, merchandise, and promotional materials. Get BIN News now on demand 24/7 on the iHeartRadio app.
4: This is Esther Dillard with another spotlight on Black excellence. Tyler Perry is one of the most successful figures in the entertainment industry. Born in New Orleans, Louisiana in 1969, Emmett Perry Jr. endured a difficult childhood marked by poverty and abuse. After changing his name and moving to Atlanta,

0: In 1992, Tyler Perry began writing and producing stage plays that became highly successful.
1: All you gotta do is take an R&B song, put Jesus in it, and it's a gospel song.
0: What? It was also during that time that he created his signature character, the iconic Mabel Medea Simmons.
2: Yea, though she walked in the valley with the shadow of Little Red Riding Hood and the Three Bears.
0: With an estimated net worth of over $1 billion, Tyler Perry is also a generous philanthropist, having donated millions to such causes as education, civil rights, and disaster relief, and another shining example of Black excellence. I'm Esther Dillard on the Black Information Network.
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4: The Obama Presidential Center is now open to all. 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
6: DFW Voices.
7: Also grappling with forced spare time on their hands. But I may have found a glimmer of hope. Joining me now is New Orleans radio legend Monica Pierre, who is also an associate professor at Xavier University of Louisiana and founder of Storymaker Academy. Monica, I tapped you to come talk to us today because you're in a new book entitled The Evolution of Me, written by Ronika Briscoe. Now, in the book, Monica, you speak about time, but one of the passages that caught my eye is when you said, we need to rest, slow down, and savor our season. What did you mean by that?
8: First of all, thank you for having me on the show. What I meant by rest, slow down, most of us in whatever field we are in, especially as Black women, we move at lightning speed. We don't stop. We don't rest. We don't savor. We go on to the next thing. When I talk about time and where I am in my season, it's important for me to savor, to say, that was really good. Now, you don't have to immediately go to the next thing. You can figure out what worked, what you liked, what you didn't like. You can take that moment and take the time in which to do that. There's so many people that I read who talk about early on in their career, they were doing these amazing things and it was going by so quickly and they don't even have a memory of it. They don't even remember where they were and how they felt because they went on to the next thing. And especially when we, for whatever reason, find ourselves having to savor, to stop, to rest, maybe it was not what we intended, but the season is here. So what are we going to do with it?
7: Taking time to bask in what you have just finished doing. Well, Monica, back to the headline. We're talking about hundreds of thousands of Black women that have left the workforce. What do you think they should be doing with the spare time that they now find themselves with? Some of them forced.
8: Absolutely forced. And it's unfair. It's hurtful. Those numbers are not just numbers on the page. They are high-performing women who did everything they were told to do, asked to do, and they find themselves in this situation where their identity has been shifted or the floor has fallen out from under their feet. During this time, I really don't want to sound cliche-ish, but this is an opportunity to assess and reflect upon what you want going forward. You have power to control a narrative about who you are. So when you walk into new opportunities, you don't have to do it from a place of, well, I lost, I failed, it was unfair. Where are you now and what do you want to do? Can you, during this season of rest, reach out to other women who are in similar situations? And maybe there's some collaboration. There's definitely community. There's definitely an opportunity to network. And I can make some different decisions. I could say I can dust off a dream that I had and move forward with that.
7: Radio legend Monica Pierre, thank you so much for joining us.
8: Thank you, Tammy. I really appreciate your time.
7: Same here. I'm Tammy Eswick with the Black Information Network.
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4: Straight week of rising mortgage rates, putting more stress on renters who want to be homeowners. 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For example, on a $350,000 30-year mortgage, a rate of 7.03% instead of 6.75 could add about $65 a month to your mortgage payment. Over the life of the loan, that adds up to over $23,000 in additional payments. And if that does not get your attention, think of it this way. If you had invested that $65 a month in something that had a 5% guaranteed rate of return annually, you would end up with about $52,900. Housing affordability has been a challenge in Black communities for years, and higher mortgage rates could make it even more difficult for Black families to buy homes. Money news at 24 and 54 minutes past each hour. I'm Nicole Deal on your home for Black News First, the Black Information Network.
5: Esther Dillard with BIN News Now. Eaton fire smoke pushed airborne lead up to 250 times above normal, according to a new UCLA study out Thursday. Researchers also found spikes in arsenic and copper downwind of the fire, which tore through Altadena, long known as a historically Black community. The lead researcher spoke to NBC Los Angeles.
6: Huge public health implications. It suggests that people can be exposed if they return home without proper remediation.
5: Black Kansas City woman who pleaded guilty to placing her infant daughter in an oven, resulting in the child's death, will spend more than a decade in prison. Mariah Thomas was convicted on first degree endangering the welfare of a child, leading to death. And Macklemore has announced the Free Palestine Tour. The news comes after the Grammy-winning rapper was dropped as opener from Ed Sheeran's U.S. tour. Get BIN News Now on demand 24/7 on the iHeartRadio app.
7: Mike Stevens on your home for Black News First, the Black Information Network. Here's your top headlines this hour. As if losing her young daughter wasn't bad enough, the mother of Zalaya Walton, the 5-year-old Black Houston girl shot and killed in a case of what could have been either mistaken identity or a road rage incident, according to police, says her grief has now gone to another level.
8: And the last thing she told me was, "I love you, mommy." She gave me a kiss, and who knew that that would be the last time I ever hear my daughter talk.
7: Zalaya's mother and Black community activists now claim a funeral home tried to take advantage of her family during the loss. On Thursday, the family accused the Black-owned funeral home of promising to handle Zalaya's funeral arrangements for free. And then the family got a bill of nearly $10,000. The Black funeral home director disputes the claims, saying by law, it had to provide an itemized statement, even if they were going to handle the arrangements at no cost. Well, this is a case the BIN has been following for several years now.
9: I've been very worried, facing 5 years in prison.
7: That Black woman's plight made national headlines going back to 2016. In an era where President Trump has made many unproven accusations of widespread voter fraud, she ended up being arrested for and then acquitted of charges of voting illegally. And then earlier this week, the Texas Court of Criminal Appeals ruled Crystal Mason's acquittal in the years-long case will stand. The state's highest criminal court dismissed the state's effort to revive her conviction. She previously told NBC TV in Dallas she didn't realize it was illegal for her, a formerly convicted felon, while on supervised release, to cast ballots in Texas elections.
9: I had no idea that the state of Texas had considered me ineligible to vote. I would have never did anything to jeopardize leaving my family, my kids, my grandkids.
7: The voting took place in 2016. Poll workers in the Fort Worth area could not find her registration at the polling place, so they allowed her to cast a provisional ballot, which ended up not being counted. Activist groups said efforts against her sent a message of intimidation to others like her in Black and underrepresented communities. And now that that case is over, supporters are excited over the legal victory of a Black woman who they say simply made a mistake. Meanwhile, in Florida, Republican State Attorney General James Uffmeyer is announcing felony charges imposed during a statewide election integrity operation.
2: 20 people that are being arrested for voter fraud. Don't let anybody tell you out there that election fraud does not happen. It does.
7: State investigators allege 16 non-citizens illegally registered and voted in Florida elections, while four convicted felons voted before completing their sentences. Officials say more arrests could be coming as the investigation continues. This is the same state where Donald Trump lives and greatly influences state and local political decisions. For more stories of interest to the Black community, log on to BINnews.com. I'm Mike Stevens on your home for Black News First, the Black Information Network.
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0: Prince had a major crush on her, and she was already seeing someone, so she felt it was best if she declined the record.
1: Wow.
0: I'm Bill Black with another Bet You Didn't Know music fact on the Black Information Network.
2: I'm Kevin Brown on your home for 24/7 news, the Black Information Network, and here's what's happening right now. Eight firefighters were injured battling a house fire in Seattle's Matthew Beach. Correspondent Brad Ford reports.
3: When firefighters arrived, they found an exterior fire that had moved inside of a single-family home. A 57-year-old resident was rescued and hospitalized. A deck with an awning collapsed and caused minor injuries to eight firefighters. Three firefighters were evaluated at Harborview Medical Center and released. The investigation into the cause of the fire is ongoing.
2: An Alameda woman found with a head injury near Oakland's Embarcadero Cove Marina in California died after being taken to the hospital. The death is being investigated as suspicious by the Oakland Police Department. The woman was discovered unresponsive with head trauma and pronounced dead at the hospital. The circumstances surrounding her death are under investigation by the police department's homicide section. Anyone with information is urged to contact the police department directly or provide tips by phone or email. Health officials are warning of possible multiple measles exposure at Chicago's Union Station. Likely exposures were on September 10th between 10:25 a.m. and 3:30 p.m., September 12th between 8:45 p.m. and midnight, and September 13th between 1:40 p.m. and 9 p.m. People who may have been exposed should monitor themselves for symptoms. The family of a 20-year-old man who was shot and killed in Belltown is seeking answers after Seattle police released new details about the incident. Police have identified all individuals involved in the shooting but have not disclosed the shooter's name. The family is grieving and demanding justice for their son, emphasizing that the tragedy could have been prevented. The altercation leading to the shooting began at an illegal street takeover, resulting in multiple injuries. The case will be reviewed for potential charges in the coming weeks. Walmart has agreed to settle a civil lawsuit with seven California communities for $16 million over allegations of selling expired baby formula and medication. The suit found that Walmart routinely sold expired products, including cough syrup, sunscreen, and cosmetics. No evidence of physical harm from the expired goods was found. As part of the settlement, Walmart is prohibited from selling expired baby formula and over-the-counter drugs in California stores and must implement a training program for employees to identify and remove expired items from shelves. The long-planned effort to turn an abandoned rail line in Chicago's Bronzeville neighborhood into a public trail is moving forward. The proposed Bronzeville Trail would transform the former Kenwood Branch Rail Corridor into a two-mile path for walking, running, and biking. Project leaders say the trail would improve recreation, transportation, and connections between neighborhoods. Community input is helping shape the design as planning continues. The project is expected to cost about $100 million. The citywide Mega Volunteering Day, Show Up Seattle, is happening this Saturday, September 26. If you haven't signed up for a volunteering event yet, you can show up at Junction Plaza Park in West Seattle from 9 a.m. to noon and join in the efforts. Stacy Wood to the West Seattle Junction Association invites all to participate in this community service opportunity. I'm Kevin Brown on your home for Black News First, the Black Information Network.
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7: And we'll get right underway. It's time to meet our first three eligible bachelors for game number one. And here they are.
6: The three men were hidden behind a screen where the woman contestant couldn't see them. She could only hear their voices.
7: Number one, would you say hello to Cheryl, please? We're going to have a great time together, Cheryl. Okay.
6: What no one knew was that bachelor number one was a diagnosed sociopath and serial killer.
8: Bachelor number one.
7: Yes.
8: What's your best time?
7: Nighttime.
8: Why do you say that?
7: Because that's the only time there is.
6: For 11 years, he crisscrossed the country, leaving a string of bodies in his wake. His name was Rodney Alcala. He eventually became known as the Dating Game Killer. How did Rodney Alcala manage to evade capture for so long? And how did his appearance on the Dating Game lead to his downfall? From Wondery, the network behind Dirty John, Young Charlie, and Wonderland Murders, comes The Dating Game Killer by Hollywood and Crime. I'm Tracy Patton. Join me and my co-host Stephen Lang as we dive into the story of one of America's most prolific serial killers.
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9: Whatever happens next.
12: Virginia is implementing stricter control on data centers, including banning non-disclosure agreements and imposing clean energy mandates.
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14: BIN News this hour. I'm Doug Davis. President Trump's approval ratings are falling. Some of his biggest media supporters are pushing back. A MAGA loyalist and candidate for Florida governor, African-American Byron Donalds, removed Trump and his agenda from the front page of his website. His site previously featured a photo with Trump and once listed his Enact the Trump agenda as his number one issue on his homepage. Well, not anymore. So what's this all about, Donalds? At a recent forum in Fort Lauderdale, he answered that question.
15: So we made that change. Now, considering all of the hubbub about the change, I think, has probably driven a lot of traffic to the website. We're happy about that.
16: Your website did say enact the Trump agenda until yesterday. So have you no longer enact the Trump agenda? Does it change your interest of enacting the Trump agenda if elected as governor of Florida?
15: Well, no, I think that's a separate question.
14: Donald said the redesign of his website has been planned for months and that the change was intended to explain his policy platform to Florida voters. Meanwhile, at today's United Nations General Assembly in New York City, African leaders called for more permanent representation on the UN Security Council, arguing that the institution no longer reflects the world it was meant to serve.
17: The equality proclaimed in this assembly ends at the doors of the Security Council. That imbalance might have reflected the world of 1945. It does not reflect the world that we know today.
14: Leaders from some of the 54 African member states, which represents more than a quarter of the General Assembly, told other world leaders that the Council cannot keep speaking in global meetings about peace and security while being excluded from decisions that shape the future of the world we live in.
18: In restoring trust, we need to manage transformation of the United Nations Security Council based on equitable representation in its decision-making process to reflect contemporary geopolitical realities.
14: Five countries hold permanent seats and veto power. The African Union is calling for two. And finally, as we approach another weekend of HBCU football, six WAT programs are now ranked in the National Black College Football Top 10. Jackson State remains the highest-ranked SWAT team, holding steady at number two. J-State takes on Southern this Saturday in its SWAT opener. Boy, that's going to be a battle. Catch it live streaming on ESPN+. Then Alabama State comes in at number three. The team takes on Mississippi Valley State Saturday in their SWAC opener. Catch the game on SWAC TV. Kickoff time is 5 p.m. Central. The rankings come as SWAC teams continue to push toward the conference championship and a possible Celebration Bowl appearance. 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I'm Doug Davis. 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
19: Here's what's trending this hour. A new UCLA study says Eaton fire smoke pushed airborne lead up to 250 times above normal. A black Kansas City mother who pleaded guilty to placing her infant daughter in an oven, resulting in the child's death, will spend more than a decade in prison. And Macklemore has announced the Free Palestine Tour. The news comes after the Grammy-winning rapper was dropped as opener from Ed Sheeran's U.S. tour. I'm Esther Dillard, and that's what's trending.
10: 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Covering the latest news, sports, and events at our historically black colleges and universities. Here's Morgan Wood.
20: Maryland Congressman Kwaisi Mfume is pushing back on questions about whether HBCUs are still necessary. Speaking with us at the CBC Annual Legislative Conference in Washington, D.C., the Morgan State graduate pointed to the critical role historically black colleges and universities continue to play in educating black students and developing the next generation of leaders.
21: As long as there's a Harvard and a Yale that remain essentially WASPs, even though others may attend, that's not considered inconsistent. As long as there's a Howard U and a Morgan State that provide the kind of dedication and information they should, that's not considered inconsistent. And as long as there is a Catholic U and a Notre Dame that do the same thing, even though they remain essentially Catholic, then how can you ask the question, why do we need black colleges and universities, considering that 40% of all the PhDs and others in this country came through black colleges?
20: Mfume says HBCUs remain essential institutions and a critical part of the nation's higher education landscape. With the latest in HBCU news, I'm Morgan Wood on the Black Information Network.
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3: The Donald Trump MAGA GOP war on Black America continues. His administration has now released a 162-page report that trashes the Smithsonian, saying that they are not properly

0: teaching American history, and they are presenting a radical view of American history. So in this report, they basically say that the Smithsonian Institute, especially the National Museum of American History, that they are unpatriotic. They're unpatriotic. They attack the 21 Smithsonian museums and the National Zoo. They say that, oh, they're doing the wrong thing. They are showing bad things. This is what the report said. They failed to create, quote, any exhibit dedicated to presenting a general narrative of American history or telling the story of any of our founding fathers, the Second Continental Congress, the Declaration of Independence, the American Revolutionary War, or the achievement of independence and the establishment of the Constitution rule of law. Okay, gotcha. So really what they despise, the fact that they're telling the real story. They despise the fact that they are telling facts. See, what Donald Trump wants is for the white history to be told. The lies that we have all been told growing up in our textbooks about how amazing and perfect these individuals are. They don't want, as Paul Harvey used to say, the rest of the story. No, they truly want the whitewash version. Folks, you better wake up, because they're not going to stop. I'm Roland Martin on the Black Information Network.
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3: 424/7 News. 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A Black Virginia Army officer is being identified as the 19th U.S. service member to die amid the war with Iran.
4: Captain Bianca Wilkerson of Norfolk died September 18th at age 37 in what the Army calls a non-combat related incident. Defense officials say Wilkerson suffered a medical emergency aboard a military flight while en route to Saudi Arabia. Her death remains under investigation. Wilkerson was assigned to Army Central and 3rd Army at Shaw Air Force Base in South Carolina and was posthumously promoted to major. I'm Nicole Deal on the Black Information Network.
3: In other news, the Kennedy Center in Washington, D.C. will remain closed through September 30th as officials address documented safety concerns and structural issues. The closure comes amid a legal battle over President Trump's plan for the center, including efforts to add his name back to the building. A federal judge has blocked that move and ordered the administration to give 30 days notice before major changes, including demolition. Congresswoman Joyce Beatty, who is challenging the administration in court, calls the situation outrageous and says she'll continue fighting to protect the Kennedy Center. Trump has said the center could be ripped down if his administration doesn't receive recognition. This comes as the National Trust for Historic Preservation, an organization at the center of several legal battles with the Trump administration, is asking supporters to help fund its efforts to protect historic sites. The trust announced a new $10 million Historic Preservation Defense Fund, saying proposed changes to the National Historic Preservation Act could leave historic places more vulnerable and limit the public's voice in decisions affecting them. The organization is challenging the Trump administration's plans for a new White House ballroom and is also involved in a legal fight over the future of the Kennedy Center. The trust adds the stakes also extend to Black history. Its African American Cultural Heritage Action Fund has provided more than $200 million for more than 430 preservation projects nationwide, including historic Black schools, churches, homes, and cultural sites. Earlier this year, the fund awarded $3 million to 27 projects focused on preserving Black heritage. And residents along the Mid-Atlantic and Northeast coast are preparing for an early season nor'easter this weekend. The storm is strengthening off the Mid-Atlantic and is expected to move north toward New England. Coastal communities from Maine down to North Carolina are preparing for flooding, beach erosion, and power outages. The worst conditions are expected Friday night through Sunday, with storm surge potentially topping 3 feet and wind gusts reaching 60 miles per hour. 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
7: Former white Arizona police officer is now facing two aggravated felony assault charges after two separate incidents, one involving a 21-year-old black woman.
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9: On your home for 24/7 news, the Black Information Network. A black mother whose children were severely burned in a fire last year is still looking for answers from her city's leaders. According to WKYC, an apartment explosion and fire in the summer of 2025 in Cleveland, Ohio, severely burned two of the woman's children. Kiana Bell took her anguish and frustration to a recent city council meeting to explain the physical and emotional toll on the family at hearing nothing from the city.
10: But no one says what happened, what's the cause of me losing everything I have for 30 years that myself struggle to have for me and my kids.
9: Bell, who is African American, says it is lasting anguish for the family, and the lack of accountability adds to their frustration.
10: They ain't got no business with burns. 85%, his daddy 95%. Who's responsible for my kids happen to go through the stuff that they're going through? Who is responsible?
9: Bell explained to Cleveland City Council about the multiple surgeries her children have undergone and that the children remain traumatized. Bell tells the council that 44 families of the Rainbow Terrace apartment complex deserve answers. The June 23, 2025 explosion and fire killed one person, injured several others, and dozens were displaced, WKYC says. Most of the people affected are black. WKYC reports that the Cleveland Division of Fire says it is still an active investigation and involves outside entities and specialized laboratories. Department officials previously said that the explosion is not believed to have been intentional. A city council representative says without knowing what happened, the families and individuals do not have a path forward. We have more on these stories and national, international, state, and local news impacting the black community. 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I'm Mike Island on your home for Black News First, the Black Information Network. And now, here's your Healthy Minute. Strep throat, common cold, and COVID-19 cases currently are on the rise across the United States. Infections are growing or likely growing in 27 states, with the strongest upticks taking place in the southern and western regions of the U.S.
11: Seen a fair amount of COVID. I was at a wedding a week or so ago where several of the people, including one of the celebrants, came down with COVID. We see a fair number of cases right now.
9: That's Dr. Stephen Threlkeld, an infectious disease specialist. He tells Fox 13 that COVID-19 continues to circulate in the Mid-South. He says strep throat and other infections are causing a set of problems as well.
11: For example, if you get a viral respiratory infection like a rhinovirus, it can predispose you for invasive streptococcal infections like strep throat. And that's different because you need an antibiotic for that.
9: Dr. Threlkeld says that early October can be a good time for many people to get a flu vaccination, as he says the southern region is prone to an onset of flu activity. And that's your Healthy Minute. I'm Mike Isla on the Black Information Network.
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13: I'm Uptown Angela on the Black Information Network. In 1895, Mary Fields, also known as Stagecoach Mary, became the first African-American woman to become a U.S. Postal Service Star Route Carrier. She was hired because she was the fastest at hitching a team of six horses. She drove her route with horses and a mule named Moses. Born a slave in 1832 in Tennessee, Mary had a reputation for wearing men's clothes, smoking, drinking, and shooting guns. Before becoming a mail carrier, she worked for 10 years at a convent, but her lifestyle led her to being kicked out of the mission. As a star carrier in Cascade, Montana, her job was to protect the mail on her route from thieves and bandits and to deliver mail. She was the only second woman in the United States and the first African-American woman to serve in that role. When she died in December 1914, she had one of the largest funerals ever in Cascade. And that's a fact. I'm Uptown Angela on the Black Information Network.
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5: I'm Esther Dillard with BIN News Now. The Navy confirms eight sailors in the USS Abraham Lincoln strike group attempted suicide during its Middle East deployment, though none died. A Navy wife whose husband works the Lincoln's flight deck describes the mood on board.
15: Quite a few sailors who have attempted to jump off of the Lincoln, but they have been tackled down by other sailors.
5: The San Diego-based carrier is now headed home. Another measles death has been added to the CDC's online database. That's the first fatal case the agency has marked tied to the United States 2026 outbreak. And an NBC News poll shows 47% of voters between the ages of 18 and 29 view capitalism negatively. Get BIN News Now on demand 24/7 on the iHeartRadio app.
16: I'm Vanessa Tyler on the Black Information Network, your home for Black News First. A white woman who pretended to be Black and Palestinian was neither. Hannah Gann is a Philadelphia activist who took to social media to apologize for the deception.
17: I hid the truth or outright lied about my background to everyone in my life. There is not a single person on this planet, no friend, no fellow organizer, no one in my family, no professional connection, no secret op or handler who knew what I was doing. I hid my family's background from everyone in Philly and also hid from the people in my own family what I was doing. Maybe one day I'll make a video explaining what was going through my mind, how I allowed half-truths and obfuscations to grow into outright lies.
16: Gann, who is also a teacher in Philly, works with Palestinian and racial justice organizations. She says in reality, she's a white woman of significant privilege and wealth. She pleads she was true to the causes, even though she was not true about her heritage. Also, why she did it is not clear. Social media calling her the Palestinian Rachel Dolezal, that former NAACP chapter president who pretended to be Black. Not adding up, so says civil rights attorney Ben Crump, who had an expert reveal the movements of the cell phone of Nolan Wells.
18: The phone was traveling over water at a speed and direction that would have to be from a boat. Plus, we also have videos from another neighboring boat of traveling in the same direction about the same speed. So here's the second thing I have to say. The extraction we made of the phone also includes messages after Nolan was dead.
19: Thank you very much, Mr. Garrett, and to you and your entire staff for helping the family get answers they so desperately want, and I think the world wants, quite frankly.
16: Family attorney Crump says messages were deleted from the phone and is demanding to know who did it and why. The black 18-year-old was found drowned on Mississippi's Horn Island during July 4th holidays after an outing with his white friends. A grand jury just released no findings of criminality in the teen's mysterious death. His family and legal team won't stop until they get to the bottom of unanswered questions. California's Supreme Court rules Riverside County Sheriff Chad Bianco unlawfully seized hundreds of thousands of ballots from last year's Proposition 50 special election. Bianco seized around 650,000 ballots. He claims they were needed to rule out the possibility of voter fraud. The justices' unanimous decision found California law requires ballots to remain in the custody of election officials, even during a criminal investigation. For more in these stories and international, national, state, and local news impacting the black community, listen to the Black Information Network on the iHeartRadio app or log on to BINnews.com. I'm Vanessa Tyler on the Black Information Network, your home for black news first.

album, he was accepting submissions of songs. Enter Brother Number Two. Brother Number Two submits a song for Brother Number One's album, but Brother Number One says, uh-uh, that's trash.

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3: I'm Misty Jordan on your home for 24/7 news, the Black Information Network. Here's what's happening in your region right now. More than 200 inmates are being transferred to a reopened jail in Mecklenburg County. The facility, known as Jail North in Charlotte, was formerly a juvenile detention center, which closed in 2022. The moving of inmates and reopening of the jail comes as the sheriff's office works to address overcrowding and improve conditions for both staff and inmates. Despite the reopening of Jail North, overcrowding issues persist at the central jail, prompting calls for critical decisions to be made to alleviate the burden on those working in the detention facilities. Durham police are set to give the city council an update on violent crime this week. This follows three recent gun incidents, including two deadly shootings. The department's second quarter report shows violent crime increased compared with the same period last year, with 16 children under 18 shot in Durham so far this year. This North Carolina Central student spoke at a city council meeting recently, stressing the importance for change.
4: I'm tired of hearing about my peers and people my age getting shot.
3: Community advocates are calling for more investment in violence prevention programs and better gun safety, including securing firearms around children. The new police chief, Stephanie Martis, a black woman, says reducing violent crime is one of her top priorities. It has been a busy week for the folks at Charlotte-Mecklenburg Schools. Three board members called for the removal of Stephanie Sneed, a black woman, as vice chair. She was accused of bypassing existing contracting rules and paying a law firm more than $30,000 a month. One board member claims Sneed made the decision without a contract and without communicating it with the board. Sneed said she felt she was being unlawfully targeted. However, before the meeting, Sneed decided to step down. During the meeting, she broke her silence.
5: I think every person has to self-reflect on it, including myself. I know that every decision that I can honestly say is to move the district forward.
3: Previous vice chair Dee Rankin, a black man, will now take over the position. Sneed will continue to serve on the board. She reminded the public the focus at this point should be what's best for the students. A former Charlotte City Councilwoman is heading to federal prison for COVID loan fraud. Tijuana Brown represented District 3 from 2023 to 2025. She was in office more than 2 years after the fraud ended. A federal judge gave the 55-year-old a 10-month sentence Tuesday after she pleaded guilty to wire fraud conspiracy. After the hearing, Brown took to social media to claim the judge had it out for her.
6: I accept the responsibility and accountability. And there was a plea agreement in place that should have been honored, that wasn't honored. And the judge, it was personal.
3: Court records show Brown and her two daughters fraudulently received more than $146,000 in taxpayer money, including about $15,000 Brown spent on her 50th birthday party. I'm Misty Jordan on your home for Black News First, the Black Information Network.
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8: The only way I can describe it is blind panic, fear. The consulate basically said to me, listen, what I would like you to do is put your passport in your bra, pack your bags, and head straight for the airport.
9: Hello?
10: I want to tell you the story of one of the wildest scams in history. A scam that's almost unbelievable when you understand the scope of it. It begins out of the blue with a random email or phone call and ends in utter confusion.
9: This doesn't sound quite right.
11: They're out 50K.
12: The money has never hit our account. So, you know, what's gone wrong there?
11: Look, can you ask that to my finance? I will talk to her.
12: This person is like a master impersonator.
13: I'm not in China.
12: I know you told me you're in London.
13: I am in London, but now I'm currently in Stockholm.
14: Having worked a couple of impersonation cases, it was immediately apparent that we weren't dealing with the same type of person, basically. Very smart, multiple languages, master of accents, highly educated.
11: Whoever does this is a genius.
14: You know, somebody who's sort of a psychopath.
10: This is a scam that spans the globe and boggles the mind.
15: It's a story that sounds like a Hollywood movie. This deception is a mysterious figure known as the Queen of Hollywood.
10: And the scam artist is still at large.
16: It was this criminal mastermind genius whose cons weren't just logistical, they were art.
10: Chameleon, the incredible true story of the Hollywood con queen scam. In our obsessive quest to end it.
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17: This is Layla Ali, undefeated world champion, Hall of Fame boxer, wellness advocate, and CEO of Layla Ali Lifestyle. My father, Muhammad Ali, was more than a champion in the ring. He was a global voice for courage, conviction, faith, and justice. The Muhammad Ali Center celebrates his life, his principles, and his willingness to stand for something bigger than himself, reminding us of the power of purpose. To learn more about

0: /history. I'm Layla Ali, and my history lives here.
1: I'm Bill Black with another Bet You Didn't Know music fact. 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
3: The U.S. and Israeli delegations walked out as the Iranian president began his speech. The National Republican Senatorial Committee is redirecting its efforts away from the North Carolina and Georgia Senate races while it's buttressing red states and flipping other Democratic-held seats. Politico reporting from anonymous sources about a private meeting this week where NRSC Chair Black Senator Tim Scott told Senate Republicans that the campaign arm is earmarking dollars for GOP seats in places like Texas, Maine, and Ohio, and focusing on flipping seats in Michigan and New Hampshire. Omitted from the list were North Carolina GOP nominee Michael Wadley, who was facing Democrat Roy Cooper, and Georgia GOP nominee Mike Collins, who was challenging Democratic Senator John Ossoff. Scott's briefing appears to confirm that the GOP is concerned about losing those races. Trump won Georgia both in 2016 and 2024, and North Carolina over the last three presidential cycles. As Ebola continues spreading through the Democratic Republic of Congo at an unprecedented pace, disease surveillance is underway beyond the country's borders. Nearly 8,000 cases and over 3,000 deaths have been reported, according to government figures. To address the epidemic, the International Organization for Migration is boosting efforts at displacement sites and along major travel routes. At a port in Kinshasa, IOM workers are conducting temperature checks of passengers and collecting health information with teams, averaging 1,000 health screenings daily. The IOM also said it is working closely with neighboring countries, including Uganda, South Sudan, Burundi, Rwanda, and the Central African Republic, to strengthen preparedness and help limit cross-border transmission. I'm Terry McCready for the Black Information Network.
4: Here's what's trending this hour. The Navy confirms 8 sailors in the USS Abraham Lincoln strike group attempted suicide during its Middle East deployment, though none died. Another measles death has been added to the CDC's online database. That's the first fatal case the agency has marked tied to the United States 2026 outbreak. And nearly half of young voters have a negative view of capitalism. That's according to a new poll from NBC News. I'm Esther Dillard, and that's what's trending.
5: A woman claims she alerted the San Francisco 49ers about an alleged player impersonator months before he was arrested on federal fraud charges. Gwen Herndon told ESPN she filed a complaint with the team last December accusing Dejon Love of posing as a 49ers player and stealing money from women. Herndon says a General Levi Stadium guest services account responded a week later, thanking her for the message, but saying the team could not comment on active investigations. A 49er source previously told ESPN the organization had not received any reports about Love until the FBI contacted the team last month. And former NFL star Antonio Brown is ready to settle his attempted second-degree murder case, saying Miami-Dade County prosecutors made him an offer he couldn't refuse. Brown's attorney reiterates his client continues to maintain his innocence. They argue the wide receiver was standing his ground in self-defense when he shot at someone during a boxing match in Miami last year in May. With the latest in sports, I'm Misty Jordan on the Black Information Network, your home for Black News First.
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4: Your home for 24/7 news, the Black Information Network. Reporters are able to access the White House again after a judge ordered the Trump administration to temporarily end its ban of some outlets. On Thursday, a judge ruled in favor of CNN, MS Now, and Politico after the outlets sued the administration over being banned from covering President Trump's events. Louisiana Republican Senator John Kennedy was asked what he thought about the ban.
6: I don't agree with cancel culture. I didn't before when it was being practiced under the Democrats, and I don't agree with it now. I think that you have to, every member of the media should be treated the same.
4: Lawyers representing all three news outlets argued the ban was unconstitutional. Right now, it's a 14-day temporary restraining order. That means the lawsuit over whether the permanent ban violates the First Amendment and due process rights will continue to play out in court. Last week, Trump restricted the outlet's access to the White House after accusing them of creating fake news and negative coverage. A Black Louisiana inmate's 8 days on the run ended on a Texas college campus. Fox 8 News reports U.S. Marshals arrested 24-year-old Trayvon Jackson Tuesday night at a Texas State Technical College in Marshall after campus officers

0: robbery and an 18-year-old's arrest. Atlanta News First reports an arrest warrant says a witness saw Kingston Bradley carrying a plastic tub through the Park Valley Apartments Wednesday night. Bradley allegedly dropped it and ran to his apartment. Inside the tub, police found a woman's dismembered torso. Investigators say they also found bloodstains, a blood-covered saw, and a strong smell of bleach inside his home. An African-American neighbor told Atlanta News First what he noticed earlier that evening.
1: I saw maybe a girl and a guy kind of arguing about something, and we thought it was maybe domestic last night.
0: Police have not said whether the argument is connected. Bradley is charged with concealing the death of another and is being held without bond in the Cobb County Jail. The woman has not been identified. And finally, as much of the country continues to debate about reparations, Metro Atlanta has put a price tag on it. Fulton County's Reparations Task Force released a harm report earlier this year, tallying what the county owes its black residents for slavery at $375 million. Next door, Decatur is racing to finish its own harm report by the end of the year. I'm Esther Dillard on your home for Black News First, the Black Information Network.
2: 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Number 3, Back and Forth.

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4: Plex, American Express, National Bank, and Bank of America have filed legal complaints alleging the estate owes money for unpaid credit card bills and car payments. The estate reportedly includes a car collection, bank accounts, music publishing interests, his music catalog, and other royalties. Takeith was found dead inside his Nashville apartment last month. Elsewhere in entertainment news, Mattel is naming Lenny Kravitz as its second honoree in its Barbie Signature Kenbassadors collection. LeBron James was the first honoree in 2025. The collectible Ken doll celebrates Kravitz's career as a musician, producer, actor, and designer, and is inspired by his Blue Electric Light Tour look, complete with his tattoos, nose ring, and signature hairstyle. The Kenbassadors collection launched last year to recognize men who have made significant contributions to culture. The Lenny Kravitz doll is also available online through major retailers for about $70. With the latest in entertainment, I'm Morgan Wood on the Black Information Network, BINnews.com, your home for Black news first.
5: On August 7th, 1948, Alice Coachman made history as the first Black woman to win an Olympic gold medal. Her victory in the high jump at the London Olympic Summer Games cemented her legacy as a trailblazer in sports and beyond. Coachman was born in Albany, Georgia in 1923 and grew up in the segregated South, where opportunities for Black athletes, particularly women, were scarce. Despite these challenges, her determination was undeniable. She trained barefoot on dirt roads with homemade equipment, proving that passion can overcome the biggest obstacles. At the 1948 Olympics, Coachman's high jump cleared the bar at 5'6" 1/8", and she became the first Black woman to win a gold medal. Beyond the track, Coachman became a role model and advocate for young athletes, encouraging them to pursue their dreams regardless of any barriers along the way. As we celebrate all of our country's gold medal winners, let's also take a moment to remember Alice Coachman, the first Black woman to win an Olympic gold medal. This is Bree Wood for the Black Information Network.
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2: Quick with the Black Information Network. In 2025, over 200,000 Black women lost their jobs, according to the Institute for Women's Policy Research. Now, that same organization, they say in July 2026 alone, 123,000 Black women left the job market. And as many Black women scramble to figure out what their next step will be, some are also grappling with forced spare time on their hands. But I may have found a glimmer of hope. Joining me now is New Orleans radio legend Monica Pierre, who is also an associate professor at Xavier University of Louisiana and founder of Storymaker Academy. Monica, I tapped you to come talk to us today because you're in a new book entitled The Evolution of Me, written by Ronika Briscoe. Now, in the book, Monica, you speak about time, but one of the passages that caught my eye is when you said we need to rest, slow down, and savor our season. What did you mean by that?
3: First of all, thank you for having me on the show. What I meant by rest, slow down, most of us in whatever field we are in, especially as Black women, we move at lightning speed. We don't stop. We don't rest. We don't savor. We go on to the next thing. When I talk about time and where I am in my season, it's important for me to savor, to say, that was really good. Now, you don't have to immediately go to the next thing. You can figure out what worked, what you liked, what you didn't like. You can take that moment and take the time in which to do that. There's so many people that I read to talk about early on in their career, they were doing these amazing things and it was going by so quickly, and they don't even have a memory of it. They don't even remember where they were and how they felt because they went on to the next thing. And especially when we, for whatever reason, find ourselves having to savor, to stop, to rest. Maybe it was not what we intended, but the season is here. So what are we going to do with it?
2: Taking time to bask in what you have just finished doing. Well, Monica, back to the headline. We're talking about hundreds of thousands of Black women that have left the workforce. What do you think they should be doing with the spare time that they now find themselves with? Some of them forced.
3: Absolutely forced. And it's unfair. It's hurtful. Those numbers are not just numbers on the page. They are high-performing women who did everything they were told to do, asked to do, and they find themselves in this situation where their identity has been shifted or the floor has fallen out from under their feet. During this time, I really don't want to sound cliche-ish, but this is an opportunity to assess and reflect upon what you want going forward. You have power to control a narrative about who you are. So when you walk into new opportunities, you don't have to do it from a place of, well, I lost, I failed, it was unfair. Where are you now and what do you want to do? Can you, during this season of rest, reach out to other women who are in similar situations? And maybe there's some collaboration. There's definitely community. There's definitely an opportunity to network. And I can make some different decisions. I could say I can dust off a dream that I had and move forward with that.
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3: Thank you, Tammy. I really appreciate your time.
2: Same here. I'm Tammy Eswick with the Black Information Network.
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4: 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Housing affordability has been a challenge in Black communities for years, and higher mortgage rates could make it even more difficult for Black families to buy homes. 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
5: I'm Esther Dillard with BIN News Now. Eaton fire smoke pushed airborne lead up to 250 times above normal, according to a new UCLA study out Thursday. Researchers also found spikes in arsenic and copper downwind of the fire, which tore through Altadena, long known as a historically Black community. The lead researcher spoke to NBC Los Angeles.
6: Huge public health implications. It suggests that people can be exposed if they return home without proper remediation.
5: A Black Kansas City woman who pleaded guilty to placing her infant daughter in an oven, resulting in the child's death, will spend more than a decade in prison. Mariah Thomas was convicted on first-degree endangering the welfare of a child, leading to death. And Macklemore has announced the Free Palestine Tour. The news comes after the Grammy-winning rapper was dropped as opener from Ed Sheeran's U.S. tour. Get BIN News Now on demand 24/7 on the iHeartRadio app.
7: Mike Stevens on your home for Black News First, the Black Information Network. Here's your top headlines this hour. As if losing her young daughter wasn't bad enough, the mother of Zalaya Walton, the 5-year-old Black Houston girl shot and killed in a case of what could have been either mistaken identity or a road rage incident, according to police, says her grief has now gone to another level.
8: And the last thing she told me was, "I love you, Mommy." She gave me a kiss, and who knew that that would be the last time I ever hear my daughter talk.
7: Zalaya's mother and Black community activists now claim a funeral home tried to take advantage of her family during the loss. On Thursday, the family accused the Black-owned funeral home of promising to handle Zalaya's funeral arrangements for free. And then the family got a bill of nearly $10,000. The Black funeral home director disputes the claims, saying by law, it had to provide an itemized statement, even if they were going to handle the arrangements at no cost. Well, this is a case the BIN has been following for several years now.
9: I've been very worried, facing 5 years in prison.
7: That Black woman's plight made national headlines going back to 2016, in an era where President Trump has made many unproven accusations of widespread voter fraud. She ended up being arrested for and then acquitted of charges of voting illegally. And then earlier this week, the Texas Court of Criminal Appeals ruled Crystal Mason's acquittal in the years-long case will stand. The state's highest criminal court dismissed the state's effort to revive her conviction. She previously told NBC TV in Dallas she didn't realize it was illegal for her, a formerly convicted felon, while on supervised release, to cast ballots in Texas elections.
9: I had no idea that the state of Texas had considered me ineligible to vote. I would have never did anything to jeopardize leaving my family, my kids, my grandkids.
7: The voting took place in 2016. Poll workers in the Fort Worth area could not find her registration at the polling place, so they allowed her to cast a provisional ballot, which ended up not being counted. Activist groups said efforts against her sent a message of intimidation to others like her in Black and underrepresented communities. And now that that case is over, supporters are excited over the legal victory of a Black woman who they say simply made a mistake. Meanwhile, in Florida, Republican State Attorney General James Uffmeyer is announcing felony charges imposed during a statewide election integrity operation.
10: 20 people that are being arrested for voter fraud. Don't let anybody tell you out there that election fraud does not happen. It does.
7: State investigators allege 16 non-citizens illegally registered and voted in Florida elections, while four convicted felons voted before completing their sentences. Officials say more arrests could be coming as the investigation continues. This is the same state where Donald Trump lives and greatly influences state and local political decisions. For more stories of interest to the Black community, log on to BINnews.com. I'm Mike Stevens on your home for Black News First, the Black Information Network.
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11: Big D, big stories.
12: In 2019, marine scientists discovered the remains of the Clotilda at the bottom of Alabama's Mobile River. The Clotilda is believed to be the last known intact U.S. slave ship. In 1860, the Clotilda smuggled 110 Africans to Alabama, decades after the importation of slaves was outlawed in the United States. To hide the crime, the ship's captain, William Foster, burned and sunk the ship. Surviving ancestors of that final harrowing journey went on to establish Africa Town, which still exists today. In her best-selling book, Barracoon, released in 2018, Zora Neale Hurston tells the story of Cudjoe Lewis, the last enslaved African on the Clotilda. The book details Lewis's experiences aboard the slave ship and his role in founding Africa Town. Lewis died in 1935 at the age of 94. Africa Town and the Clotilda are an intricate part of the national conversation about reparations, highlighting the lasting legacy of this dark chapter in American history. I'm Andrea Coleman on the Black Information Network.
13: I'm Kevin Brown on your home for 24/7 news, the Black Information Network. And here's what's happening right now. Eight firefighters were injured battling a house fire in Seattle's Matthew Beach. Correspondent Brad Ford reports.
14: When firefighters arrived, they found an exterior fire that had moved inside of a single-family home. A 57-year-old resident was rescued and hospitalized. A deck with an awning collapsed and caused minor injuries to eight firefighters. Three firefighters were evaluated at Harborview Medical Center and released. The investigation into the cause of the fire is ongoing.
13: An Alameda woman found with a head injury near Oakland's Embarcadero Cove Marina in California died after being taken to the hospital. The death is being investigated as suspicious by the Oakland Police Department. The woman was discovered unresponsive with head trauma and pronounced dead at the hospital. The circumstances surrounding her death are under investigation by the police department's homicide section. Anyone with information is urged to contact the police department directly or provide tips by phone or email. Health officials are warning of possible multiple measles exposure at Chicago's Union Station. Likely exposures were on September 10th between 10:25 a.m. and 3:30 p.m., September 12th between 8:45 p.m. and midnight, and September 13th between 1:40 p.m. and 9 p.m. People who may have been exposed should monitor themselves for symptoms. The family of a 20-year-old man who was shot and killed in Belltown is seeking answers after Seattle police released new details about the incident. Police have identified all individuals involved in the shooting but have not disclosed the shooter's name. The family is grieving and demanding justice for their son, emphasizing that the tragedy could have been prevented. The altercation leading to the shooting began at an illegal street takeover, resulting in multiple injuries. The case will be reviewed for potential charges in the coming weeks. Walmart has agreed to settle a civil lawsuit with seven California communities for $16 million over allegations of selling expired baby formula and medication. The suit found that Walmart routinely sold expired products, including cough syrup, sunscreen, and cosmetics. No evidence of physical harm from the expired goods was found. As part of the settlement, Walmart is prohibited from selling expired baby formula and over-the-counter drugs in California stores and must implement a training program for employees to identify and remove expired items from shelves. The long-planned effort to turn an abandoned rail line in Chicago's Bronzeville neighborhood into a public trail is moving forward. The proposed Bronzeville Trail would transform the former Kenwood Branch Rail Corridor into a two-mile path for walking, running, and biking. Project leaders say the trail would improve recreation, transportation, and connections between neighborhoods. Community input is helping shape the design as planning continues. The project is expected to cost about $100 million. The citywide Mega Volunteering Day, Show Up Seattle, is happening this Saturday, September 26. If you haven't signed up for a volunteering event yet, you can show up at Junction Plaza Park in West Seattle from 9 a.m. to noon and join in the efforts. Stacy Wood to the West Seattle Junction Association invites all to participate in this community service opportunity. I'm Kevin Brown on your home for Black News First, the Black Information Network.
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16: When you work undercover, you really have to play the role because you stand to lose more than just an Oscar. 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
19: She would kill you if you owed her money. 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She would kill you if you personally insulted her. 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
13: Your backyard. Chicago residents affected by severe storm damage in 2023 and 2024 can now apply for up to $15,000 in assistance.
3: Whatever happens next.
24: Officials in the Trump administration are claiming UC Berkeley's law school favors black applicants over white and Asian ones.
11: You'll hear about it on the Black Information Network.
13: BIN News this hour. I'm Doug Davis. President Trump's approval ratings are falling. Some of his biggest media supporters are pushing back. A MAGA loyalist and candidate for Florida governor, African-American Byron Donalds, removed Trump and his agenda from the front page of his website. His site previously featured a photo with Trump and once listed his Enact the Trump agenda as his number one issue on his homepage. Well, not anymore. So what's this all about, Donalds? At a recent forum in Fort Lauderdale, he answered that question.
25: So we made that change. Now, considering all of the hubbub about the change, I think it's probably driven a lot of traffic to the website. We're happy about that.
26: Your website did say enact the Trump agenda until yesterday. So have you no longer enact the Trump agenda? Does it change your interest of enacting the Trump agenda if elected as governor of Florida?
25: Well, no, I think that's a separate question.
13: Donald said the redesign of his website has been planned for months and that the change was intended to explain his policy platform to Florida voters. Meanwhile, at today's United Nations General Assembly in New York City, African leaders called for more permanent representation on the UN Security Council, arguing that the institution no longer reflects the world it was meant to serve.
27: The equality proclaimed in this assembly ends at the doors of the Security Council.
0: That imbalance might have reflected the world of 1945. It does not reflect the world that we know today.
1: Leaders from some of the 54 African member states, which represents more than a quarter of the General Assembly, told other world leaders that the Council cannot keep speaking in global meetings about peace and security while being excluded from decisions that shape the future of the world we live in.
2: In restoring trust, we need to manage transformation of the United Nations Security Council based on equitable representation in its decision-making process to reflect contemporary geopolitical realities.
1: Five countries hold permanent seats and veto power. The African Union is calling for two. And finally, as we approach another weekend of HBCU football, six WAT programs are now ranked in the National Black College Football Top 10. Jackson State remains the highest-ranked SWAT team, holding steady at number two. J-State takes on Southern this Saturday in its SWAT opener. Boy, that's going to be a battle. Catch it live streaming on ESPN+. Then Alabama State comes in at number three. The team takes on Mississippi Valley State Saturday in their SWAC opener. Catch the game on SWAC TV. Kickoff time is 5 p.m. Central. The rankings come as SWAC teams continue to push toward the conference championship and a possible Celebration Bowl appearance. 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I'm Doug Davis. 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
4: Here's what's trending this hour. A new UCLA study says Eaton fire smoke pushed airborne lead up to 250 times above normal. A Black Kansas City mother who pleaded guilty to placing her infant daughter in an oven, resulting in the child's death, will spend more than a decade in prison. And Macklemore has announced the Free Palestine Tour. The news comes after the Grammy-winning rapper was dropped as opener from Ed Sheeran's U.S. tour. I'm Esther Dillard, and that's what's trending.
5: 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Here's Morgan Wood.
6: Maryland Congressman Kwaisi Mfume is pushing back on questions about whether HBCUs are still necessary. Speaking with us at the CBC Annual Legislative Conference in Washington, D.C., the Morgan State graduate pointed to the critical role historically Black colleges and universities continue to play in educating Black students and developing the next generation of leaders.
8: As long as there's a Harvard and a Yale that remain essentially WASPs, even though others may attend, that's not considered inconsistent. As long as there's a Howard U and a Morgan State that provide the kind of dedication and information they should, that's not considered inconsistent. And as long as there is a Catholic U and a Notre Dame that do the same thing, even though they remain essentially Catholic, then how can you ask the question, why do we need Black colleges and universities, considering that 40% of all the PhDs and others in this country came through Black colleges?
6: Mfume says HBCUs remain essential institutions and a critical part of the nation's higher education landscape. With the latest in HBCU news, I'm Morgan Wood on the Black Information Network.
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6: The opinions, beliefs, and viewpoints expressed in this commentary are those of the author and do not necessarily represent those of BIN and its founding partners and employees. Now it's time to bring the funk with Roland S. Martin.
7: The Donald Trump MAGA GOP war on Black America continues. His administration has now released a 162-page report that trashes the Smithsonian, saying that they are not properly teaching American history and they are presenting a radical view of American history. So in this report, they basically say that the Smithsonian Institute, especially the National Museum of American History, that they are unpatriotic. They're unpatriotic. They attack the 21 Smithsonian museums and the National Zoo. They say that, oh, they're doing the wrong thing. They are showing bad things. This is what the report said. They failed to create, quote, any exhibit dedicated to presenting a general narrative of American history or telling the story of any of our founding fathers, the Second Continental Congress, the Declaration of Independence, the American Revolutionary War, or the achievement of independence and the establishment of the Constitution rule of law. Okay, gotcha. So really what they despise the fact that they're telling the real story. They despise the fact that they are telling facts. See, what Donald Trump wants is for the white history to be told. The lies that we have all been told growing up in our textbooks about how amazing and perfect these individuals are. They don't want, as Paul Harvey used to say, the rest of the story. No, they truly want the whitewash version. Folks, you better wake up because they're not going to stop. I'm Roland Martin on the Black Information Network.
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6: Home for 24/7 news. The Black Information Network. A Black Virginia Army officer is being identified as the 19th U.S. service member to die amid the war with Iran.
12: Captain Bianca Wilkerson of Norfolk died September 18th at age 37 in what the Army calls a non-combat related incident. Defense officials say Wilkerson suffered a medical emergency aboard a military flight while en route to Saudi Arabia. Her death remains under investigation. Wilkerson was assigned to Army Central and 3rd Army at Shaw Air Force Base in South Carolina and was posthumously promoted to major. I'm Nicole Deal on the Black Information Network.
6: In other news, the Kennedy Center in Washington, D.C. will remain closed through September 30th as officials address documented safety concerns and structural issues. The closure comes amid a legal battle over President Trump's plan for the center, including efforts to add his name back to the building. A federal judge has blocked that move and ordered the administration to give 30 days notice before major changes, including demolition. Congresswoman Joyce Beatty, who is challenging the administration in court, calls the situation outrageous and says she'll continue fighting to protect the Kennedy Center. Trump has said the center could be ripped down if his administration doesn't receive recognition. This comes as the National Trust for Historic Preservation, an organization at the center of several legal battles with the Trump administration, is asking supporters to help fund its efforts to protect historic sites. The trust announced a new $10 million Historic Preservation Defense Fund, saying proposed changes to the National Historic Preservation Act could leave historic places more vulnerable and limit the public's voice in decisions affecting them. The organization is challenging the Trump administration's plans for a new White House ballroom and is also involved in a legal fight over the future of the Kennedy Center. The trust adds the stakes also extend to Black history. Its African American Cultural Heritage Action Fund has provided more than $200 million for more than 430 preservation projects nationwide, including historic Black schools, churches, homes, and cultural sites. Earlier this year, the fund awarded $3 million to 27 projects focused on preserving Black heritage. And residents along the Mid-Atlantic and Northeast coast are preparing for an early season nor'easter this weekend. The storm is strengthening off the Mid-Atlantic and is expected to move north toward New England. Coastal communities from Maine down to North Carolina are preparing for flooding, beach erosion, and power outages. The worst conditions are expected Friday night through Sunday, with storm surge potentially topping 3 feet and wind gusts reaching 60 miles per hour. 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
18: Speaking at the Republican midterm convention in Dallas, Scott targeted Tallarico as Republicans spotlighted key races and policy differences ahead of November.
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20: Marijuana cases make up most of Louisiana's drug arrests. Possession of weed now accounts for over 62% of the state's reported drug arrests.
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29: Your home for 24/7 news, the Black Information Network. Gang violence is continuing to unravel Black communities across the nation. Moreover, children are increasingly affected, NBC News says. Earlier this year, several passersby, including teens and younger children, were injured in a shooting at San Jose, California's Valley Fair Mall. Also around that same time, three kids were killed in a mass shooting at a birthday party in Stockton, California. This African-American man tells NBC News that he sees no end to it and that gang violence has affected his family directly.
30: My niece was shot. My nephew was shot. I don't think it's going to stop.
29: Meanwhile, Georgia Attorney General Chris Carr says that his gang prosecution unit has secured the conviction of a teen charged in a deadly shooting. In May of 2024, then 16-year-old Zyquavius Thomas, who is African-American, shot and killed a 20-year-old in Athens, Georgia. The AG's office says Thomas is an associate of Sex Money Murder, which is a national set of bloods that has a strong presence throughout the state. Thomas has been sentenced to a minimum of 35 years in prison on charges which include voluntary manslaughter and armed robbery. Measles cases are continuing to climb across the U.S. as childhood vaccination rates decline. More than 3,400 measles cases have been reported nationwide this year, which is 1,000 more than the total that was reported last year. CDC data show the measles, mumps, and rubella vaccine coverage among kindergartners has fallen from more than 95% before the COVID-19 pandemic to 92.4% during the 2025-26 school year. We have more on these stories and national, international, state, and local news impacting the Black community. 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
31: Lyme disease can lead to mental disorders, not just physical symptoms.
0: A new study out of Denmark found that patients hospitalized for Lyme disease had a 28% higher risk of developing mental issues and were twice as likely to attempt suicide. The disease is spread by deer ticks, and nearly 500,000 people are treated in the U.S. every year. In other health news, a new study is showing only 1 in 10 kids will outgrow ADHD. The University of Washington School of Medicine in Seattle tracked over 100 kids for 16 years and found that most kids will likely have symptoms fade in and out as they mature, from children to teens to adults. Very few will have a full remission of symptoms. Doctors now describe ADHD as waxing and waning or dynamic fluctuating disorder. Overall, the study found that 2/3 of children will experience periods of remission and recurrence of symptoms throughout adolescence. And that's your Healthy Minutes. I'm Mike Island on the Black Information Network.
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11: On December 9th, 1946, in Philadelphia, Howard Stanley Frankie Beverly was born. In 1970, he would form the group Raw Soul, which later was renamed Maze. Under the mentorship of Marvin Gaye, Frankie Beverly and Maze would go on to give us 9 gold albums. Beverly and May's live experience was more like a party than a concert. Dressed in his signature all white, crowds would stand at their feet and sing to the top of their lungs.
13: Joy, ooh, and pain. I like sunshine and rain.
11: Sadly, on September 10th, 2024, Frankie Beverly left us with hits for lifetimes to come.

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2: I'm Esther Dillard with BIN News Now. The Navy confirms 8 sailors in the USS Abraham Lincoln strike group attempted suicide during its Middle East deployment, though none died. A Navy wife whose husband works the Lincoln's flight deck describes the mood on board.
3: Quite a few sailors who have attempted to jump off of the Lincoln, but they have been tackled down by other sailors.
2: The San Diego-based carrier is now headed home. Another measles death has been added to the CDC's online database. That's the first fatal case the agency has marked tied to the United States 2026 outbreak. And an NBC News poll shows 47% of voters between the ages of 18 and 29 view capitalism negatively. Get BIN News Now on demand 24/7 on the iHeartRadio app.
4: I'm Vanessa Tyler on the Black Information Network, your home for Black News First. A white woman who pretended to be Black and Palestinian was neither. Hannah Gann is a Philadelphia activist who took to social media to apologize for the deception.
5: I hid the truth or outright lied about my background to everyone in my life. There is not a single person on this planet, no friend, no fellow organizer, no one in my family, no professional connection, no secret op or handler who knew what I was doing. I hid my family's background from everyone in Philly and also hid from the people in my own family what I was doing. Maybe one day I'll make a video explaining what was going through my mind, how I allowed half-truths and obfuscations to grow into outright lies.
4: Gann, who is also a teacher in Philly, works with Palestinian and racial justice organizations. She says in reality, she's a white woman of significant privilege and wealth. She pleads she was true to the causes, even though she was not true about her heritage. Also, why she did it is not clear. Social media calling her the Palestinian Rachel Dolezal, that former NAACP chapter president who pretended to be Black. Not adding up, so says civil rights attorney Ben Crump, who had an expert reveal the movements of the cell phone of Nolan Wells.
6: The phone was traveling over water at a speed and direction that would have to be from a boat. Plus, we also have videos from another neighboring boat of traveling in the same direction about the same speed. So here's the second thing I have to say. The extraction we made of the phone also includes messages after Nolan was dead.
7: Thank you very much, Mr. Garrett, and to you and your entire staff for helping the family get answers they so desperately want, and I think the world wants, quite frankly.
4: Family attorney Crump says messages were deleted from the phone and is demanding to know who did it and why. The Black 18-year-old was found drowned on Mississippi's Horn Island during July 4th holidays after an outing with his white friends. A grand jury just released no findings of criminality in the teen's mysterious death. His family and legal team won't stop until they get to the bottom of unanswered questions. California's Supreme Court rules Riverside County Sheriff Chad Bianco unlawfully seized hundreds of thousands of ballots from last year's Proposition 50 special election. Bianco seized around 650,000 ballots. He claims they were needed to rule out the possibility of voter fraud. The justices' unanimous decision found California law requires ballots to remain in the custody of election officials, even during a criminal investigation.

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1: 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Today, we head to Harlem, New York, where the legendary Apollo Theater stands as a symbol of African-American culture. The Apollo Theater opened its doors in 1914 as a burlesque theater, but soon became the premier showplace for live musical entertainment. The theater became famous for Amateur Night, a weekly talent show that launched the careers of stars like Lauryn Hill and the Jackson 5. Osiris, audiences at the Apollo became known for cheering or booing performers on stage.
2: Y'all making people walk off stage tonight.
1: The slogan, "Be Good or Be Gone," became the theater's motto. 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For the Black Information Network, I'm Kevin Brown.
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7: I'm Misty Jordan on your home for 24/7 News, the Black Information Network. Here's what's happening in your region right now. More than 200 inmates are being transferred to a reopened jail in Mecklenburg County. The facility, known as Jail North in Charlotte, was formerly a juvenile detention center, which closed in 2022. The moving of inmates and reopening of the jail comes as the sheriff's office works to address overcrowding and improve conditions for both staff and inmates. Despite the reopening of Jail North, overcrowding issues persist at the central jail, prompting calls for critical decisions to be made to alleviate the burden on those working in the detention facilities. Durham police are set to give the city council an update on violent crime this week. This follows three recent gun incidents, including two deadly shootings. The department's second quarter report shows violent crime increased compared with the same period last year, with 16 children under 18 shot in Durham so far this year. This North Carolina Central student spoke at a city council meeting recently, stressing the importance for change.
8: I'm tired of hearing about my peers and people my age getting shot.
7: Community advocates are calling for more investment in violence prevention programs and better gun safety, including securing firearms around children. The new police chief, Stephanie Martis, a Black woman, says reducing violent crime is one of her top priorities. It has been a busy week for the folks at Charlotte-Mecklenburg Schools. Three board members called for the removal of Stephanie Sneed, a Black woman, as vice chair. She was accused of bypassing existing contracting rules and paying a law firm more than $30,000 a month. One board member claims Sneed made the decision without a contract and without communicating it with the board. Sneed said she felt she was being unlawfully targeted. However, before the meeting, Sneed decided to step down. During the meeting, she broke her silence.
9: I think every person has to self-reflect on it, including myself. I know that every decision that I can honestly say is to move the district forward.
7: Previous Vice Chair Dean Rankin, a Black man, will now take over the position. Sneed will continue to serve on the board. She reminded the public the focus at this point should be what's best for the students. A former Charlotte City Councilwoman is heading to federal prison for COVID loan fraud. Tijuana Brown represented District 3 from 2023 to 2025. She was in office more than 2 years after the fraud ended. A federal judge gave the 55-year-old a 10-month sentence Tuesday after she pleaded guilty to wire fraud conspiracy. After the hearing, Brown took to social media to claim the judge had it out for her.
10: I accept the responsibility and accountability. And there was a plea agreement in place that should have been honored, that wasn't honored. And the judge, it was personal law.
7: Court records show Brown and her two daughters fraudulently received more than $146,000 in taxpayer money, including about $15,000 Brown spent on her 50th birthday party. I'm Misty Jordan on your home for Black News First, the Black Information Network.
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12: On September 17th, 2009, 24-year-old Mytrese Richardson disappeared without a trace in the woods near Malibu, California. She had been arrested at a beachside restaurant for failing to pay a tab and taken to the Lost Hills Sheriff Station.
13: You know, I mean, she's not from that area, and I would hate to wake up to a morning report. Girl lost somewhere with her head chopped off.
14: At least in the station here, she will be separated, so nobody's going to be with her. So at least that's, you know, the plus thing, so you don't have to worry about her safety.
12: This is the same sheriff station where Mel Gibson was taken to sober up after his drunken rant and then safely driven back to his car. There was no courtesy ride for Mytrese, the young African-American non-celebrity.
15: They knew that she had been released with no car, no money, no cell phone, nothing. And in the dead of night, her mom calls the next morning to tell them that she never came home. And it's like, oh, well, she probably just, you know, they were just very nonchalant and casual about it.
13: She doesn't know the area. She's never been in your area. Well, I think she's depressed. That's what has me
14: quite. That's worried you more than just her. Okay.
12: The police released her just after midnight.
16: There was nothing right. They had Mytrese victimized from the moment they knew that she was not in the right state of mind she needed to be in. And she needed help. She should have went to a hospital.
12: Mytrese disappeared into the darkness and was never seen alive again. I'm Katherine Townsend, a private investigator, investigative journalist, and host of the podcast Helen Gone. In the third season of Helen Gone, we're going to try to find out what really happened to Mytrese Richardson.
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19: Most people know about Restaurant Week, but not everyone knows there's a Black Restaurant Week born in Houston, Texas in 2016 and is now spreading to cities across the country. It's more than just menus. It's a movement.
20: And so we really want to create something that was more all-inclusive to the creative things we were seeing happening in the food scene.
19: That's one of the three founders, Fallon Farrell.
20: As we've grown through the years, we've literally watched businesses start off as like a pop-up food tent and now having like two or three locations.
19: From soul food kitchens to hidden gem caterers, Black Restaurant Week shines a light where it's long been missing. It's helped generate tens of millions of dollars for Black-owned businesses, keeping legacies alive and creating new ones. And it's part of Black history still being written every time a diner takes that first bite. I'm Esther Dillard for the Black Information Network.
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21: And Ohio, and focusing on flipping seats in Michigan and New Hampshire.
0: Omitted from the list were North Carolina GOP nominee Michael Wadley, who was facing Democrat Roy Cooper, and Georgia GOP nominee Mike Collins, who was challenging Democratic Senator John Ossoff. Scott's briefing appears to confirm that the GOP is concerned about losing those races. Trump won Georgia both in 2016 and 2024, and North Carolina over the last three presidential cycles. As Ebola continues spreading through the Democratic Republic of Congo at an unprecedented pace, disease surveillance is underway beyond the country's borders. Nearly 8,000 cases and over 3,000 deaths have been reported, according to government figures, to address the epidemic. The International Organization for Migration is boosting efforts at displacement sites and along major travel routes. At a port in Kinshasa, IOM workers are conducting temperature checks of passengers and collecting health information with teams averaging 1,000 health screenings daily. The IOM also said it is working closely with neighboring countries, including Uganda, South Sudan, Burundi, Rwanda, and the Central African Republic, to strengthen preparedness and help limit cross-border transmission. I'm Terry McCready for the Black Information Network.
21: Here's what's trending this hour. The Navy confirms 8 sailors in the USS Abraham Lincoln strike group attempted suicide during its Middle East deployment, though none died. Another measles death has been added to the CDC's online database. That's the first fatal case the agency has marked tied to the United States 2026 outbreak. And nearly half of young voters have a negative view of capitalism. That's according to a new poll from NBC News. I'm Esther Dillard, and that's what's trending.
22: A woman claims she alerted the San Francisco 49ers about an alleged player impersonator months before he was arrested on federal fraud charges. Gwen Herndon told ESPN she filed a complaint with the team last December accusing Dejon Love of posing as a 49ers player and stealing money from women. Herndon says a General Levi Stadium guest services account responded a week later, thanking her for the message, but saying the team could not comment on active investigations. A 49er source previously told ESPN the organization had not received any reports about Love until the FBI contacted the team last month. And former NFL star Antonio Brown is ready to settle his attempted second-degree murder case, saying Miami-Dade County prosecutors made him an offer he couldn't refuse. Brown's attorney reiterates his client continues to maintain his innocence. They argue the wide receiver was standing his ground in self-defense when he shot at someone during a boxing match in Miami last year in May. With the latest in sports, I'm Misty Jordan on the Black Information Network, your home for Black News First.
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21: Mr. Dillard on your home for 24/7 news, the Black Information Network. Reporters are able to access the White House again after a judge ordered the Trump administration to temporarily end its ban of some outlets. On Thursday, a judge ruled in favor of CNN, MS Now, and Politico after the outlets sued the administration over being banned from covering President Trump's events. Louisiana Republican Senator John Kennedy was asked what he thought about the ban.
24: I don't agree with cancel culture. I didn't before when it was being practiced under the Democrats, and I don't agree with it now. I think that you have to, every member of the media should be treated the same.
21: Lawyers representing all three news outlets argued the ban was unconstitutional. Right now, it's a 14-day temporary restraining order. That means the lawsuit over whether the permanent ban violates the First Amendment and due process rights will continue to play out in court. Last week, Trump restricted the outlets' access to the White House after accusing them of creating fake news and negative coverage. A Black Louisiana inmate's 8 days on the run ended on a Texas college campus. Fox 8 News reports U.S. Marshals arrested 24-year-old Trayvon Jackson Tuesday night at a Texas State Technical College in Marshall. After a campus officer spotted a stolen SUV, investigators believe he was riding in. Jackson slipped away from a Caddo Parish deputy outside a Shreveport hospital September 14th. He was facing 2 counts each of second-degree murder and attempted second-degree murder. He's now held in a Texas jail on federal charges. And Louisiana Governor Jeff Landry is declaring a state of emergency because of Louisiana's shortage of diesel fuel. The idea is to help farmers and timber harvesters stretch their fuel supply during harvest season. Landry's executive order took effect Wednesday, temporarily suspending state fines for using dyed diesel in on-road vehicles. Meanwhile, in Georgia, one neighbor's glance across an apartment complex in Smyrna led police to a gruesome discovery.

0: Police have not said whether the argument is connected. Bradley is charged with concealing the death of another and is being held without bond in the Cobb County Jail. The woman has not been identified. And finally, as much of the country continues to debate about reparations, Metro Atlanta has put a price tag on it. Fulton County's Reparations Task Force released a harm report earlier this year, tallying what the county owes its black residents for slavery at $375 million. Next door, Decatur is racing to finish its own harm report by the end of the year. I'm Esther Dillard on your home for Black News First, the Black Information Network.
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3: R&B star Keisha Cole has been added to the lineup for Bizarre Week in Jamaica 2026, where she'll join Cardi B for the festival's marquee Cardi B and Friends concert at Kingston's National Stadium on October 18th. The event will also be hosted by dancehall star Spice and is expected to attract tens of thousands of fans from around the world. The four-day festival celebrates Caribbean music, culture, fashion, and entertainment. Tickets are on sale now. And legendary hip-hop duo Outkast, made up of Andre 3000 and Big Boi, is suing Oakland rapper and producer Overkast for his stage name. The federal lawsuit alleges trademark infringement, unfair competition, and breach of contract, arguing that Overkast's name is too similar to Outkast and has caused confusion among fans. According to court filings, Outkast claims the artist previously agreed to change his name to Overkast, spelled O-V-E-R-K-X-S-T, but failed to follow through with the deal. The group's trademark company is seeking damages and an order preventing OVRKAST from using the name in music, merchandise, and promotional materials. Get BIN News now on demand 24/7 on the iHeartRadio app.
4: This is Esther Dillard with another spotlight on Black excellence. Tyler Perry is one of the most successful figures in the entertainment industry. Born in New Orleans, Louisiana in 1969, Emmett Perry Jr. endured a difficult childhood marked by poverty and abuse. After changing his name and moving to Atlanta in 1992, Tyler Perry began writing and producing stage plays that became highly successful.
5: All you guys do is take an R&B song, put Jesus in it, and it's a gospel song.
4: What? It was also during that time that he created his signature character, the iconic Mabel Medea Simmons.
6: Yea, though she walked in the valley with the shadow of Little Red Riding Hood and the Three Bears.
4: With an estimated net worth of over $1 billion, Tyler Perry is also a generous philanthropist, having donated millions to such causes as education, civil rights, and disaster relief, and another shining example of Black excellence. I'm Esther Dillard on the Black Information Network.
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8: Information Network. In 2025, over 200,000 Black women lost their jobs, according to the Institute for Women's Policy Research. Now, that same organization, they say in July 2026 alone, 123,000 Black women left the job market. And as many Black women scramble to figure out what their next step will be, some are also grappling with forced spare time on their hands. But I may have found a glimmer of

0: hope. Joining me now is New Orleans radio legend Monica Pierre, who is also an associate professor at Xavier University of Louisiana and founder of Storymaker Academy. Monica, I tapped you to come talk to us today because you're in a new book entitled The Evolution of Me, written by Ronika Briscoe. Now, in the book, Monica, you speak about time, but one of the passages that caught my eye is when you said we need to rest, slow down, and savor our season. What did you mean by that?
1: First of all, thank you for having me on the show. What I meant by rest, slow down, most of us in whatever field we are in, especially as Black women, we move at lightning speed. We don't stop, we don't rest, we don't savor, we go on to the next thing. When I talk about time and where I am in my season, it's important for me to savor, to say, that was really good. Now you don't have to immediately go to the next thing. You can figure out what worked, what you liked, what you didn't like. You can take that moment and take the time in which to do that. There's so many people that I read talk about early on in their career, they were doing these amazing things and it was going by so quickly and they don't even have a memory of it. They don't even remember where they were and how they felt because they went on to the next thing. And especially when we, for whatever reason, find ourselves having to savor, to stop, to rest, maybe it was not what we intended, but the season is here. So what are we going to do with it?
0: Taking time to bask in what you have just finished doing. Well, Monica, back to the headline. We're talking about hundreds of thousands of Black women that have left the workforce. What do you think they should be doing with the spare time that they now find themselves with? Some of them forced.
1: Absolutely forced. And it's unfair. It's hurtful. Those numbers are not just numbers on the page. They are high-performing women who did everything they were told to do, asked to do, and they find themselves in this situation where their identity has been shifted or the floor has fallen out from under their feet. During this time, I really don't want to sound cliche-ish, but this is an opportunity to assess and reflect upon what you want going forward. You have power to control a narrative about who you are. So when you walk into new opportunities, you don't have to do it from a place of, well, I lost, I failed, it was unfair. Where are you now and what do you want to do? Can you, during this season of rest, reach out to other women who are in similar situations? And maybe there's some collaboration. There's definitely community. There's definitely an opportunity to network. And I can make some different decisions. I could say I can dust off a dream that I had and move forward with that.
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1: Thank you, Tammy. I really appreciate your time.
0: 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I'm Tammy Eswick with the Black Information Network.
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4: Fifth straight week of rising mortgage rates, putting more stress on renters who want to be homeowners. That amount may sound small, but even a slight increase in rates can have a big impact over time. For example, on a $350,000 30-year mortgage, a rate of 7.03% instead of 6.75% could add about $65 a month to your mortgage payment. Over the life of the loan, that adds up to over $23,000 in additional payments. And if that does not get your attention, think of it this way. If you had invested that $65 a month in something that had a 5% guaranteed rate of return annually, you would end up with about $52,900. Housing affordability has been a challenge in Black communities for years, and higher mortgage rates could make it even more difficult for Black families to buy homes. Money news at 24 and 54 minutes past each hour. I'm Nicole Deal on your home for Black News First, the Black Information Network.
5: Esther Dillard with BIN News Now. Eaton fire smoke pushed airborne lead up to 250 times above normal, according to a new UCLA study out Thursday. Researchers also found spikes in arsenic and copper downwind of the fire, which tore through Altadena, long known as a historically Black community. The lead researcher spoke to NBC Los Angeles.
6: Huge public health implications. It suggests that people can be exposed if they return home without proper remediation.
5: Black Kansas City woman who pleaded guilty to placing her infant daughter in an oven, resulting in the child's death, will spend more than a decade in prison. Mariah Thomas was convicted on first degree endangering the welfare of a child, leading to death. And Macklemore has announced the Free Palestine Tour. The news comes after the Grammy-winning rapper was dropped as opener from Ed Sheeran's U.S. tour. Get BIN News Now on demand 24/7 on the iHeartRadio app.
7: Mike Stevens on your home for Black News First, the Black Information Network. Here's your top headlines this hour. As if losing her young daughter wasn't bad enough, the mother of Zalea Walton, the 5-year-old Black Houston girl shot and killed in a case of what could have been either mistaken identity or a road rage incident, according to police, says her grief has now gone to another level.
8: And the last thing she told me was, "I love you, Mommy." She gave me a kiss, and who knew that that would be the last time I ever hear my daughter talk.
7: Zalea's mother and Black community activists now claim a funeral home tried to take advantage of her family during the loss. On Thursday, the family accused the Black-owned funeral home of promising to handle Zalea's funeral arrangements for free. And then the family got a bill of nearly $10,000. The Black funeral home director disputes the claims, saying by law it had to provide an itemized statement, even if they were going to handle the arrangements at no cost. Well, this is a case the BIN has been following for several years now.
9: I've been very worried, facing 5 years in prison.
7: That Black woman's plight made national headlines going back to 2016. In an era where President Trump has made many unproven accusations of widespread voter fraud, she ended up being arrested for and then acquitted of charges of voting illegally. And then earlier this week, the Texas Court of Criminal Appeals ruled Crystal Mason's acquittal in the years-long case will stand. The state's highest criminal court dismissed the state's effort to revive her conviction. She previously told NBC TV in Dallas she didn't realize it was illegal for her, a formerly convicted felon, while on supervised release, to cast ballots in Texas elections.
9: I had no idea that the state of Texas had considered me ineligible to vote. I would have never did anything to jeopardize leaving my family, my kids, my grandkids.
7: The voting took place in 2016. Poll workers in the Fort Worth area could not find her registration at the polling place, so they allowed her to cast a provisional ballot, which ended up not being counted. Activist groups said efforts against her sent a message of intimidation to others like her in Black and underrepresented communities. And now that that case is over, supporters are excited over the legal victory of a Black woman who they say simply made a mistake. Meanwhile, in Florida, Republican State Attorney General James Uffmeyer is announcing felony charges imposed during a statewide election integrity operation.
2: 20 people that are being arrested for voter fraud. Don't let anybody tell you out there that election fraud does not happen. It does.
7: State investigators allege 16 non-citizens illegally registered and voted in Florida elections, while four convicted felons voted before completing their sentences. Officials say more arrests could be coming as the investigation continues. This is the same state where Donald Trump lives and greatly influences state and local political decisions. For more stories of interest to the Black community, log on to BINnews.com. I'm Mike Stevens on your home for Black News First, the Black Information Network.
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14: I'm Kevin Brown on your home for 24/7 News, the Black Information Network. And here's what's happening right now. Eight firefighters were injured battling a house fire in Seattle's Matthew Beach. Correspondent Brad Ford reports.
15: When firefighters arrived, they found an exterior fire that had moved inside of a single-family home. A 57-year-old resident was rescued and hospitalized. A deck with an awning collapsed and caused minor injuries to eight firefighters. Three firefighters were evaluated at Harborview Medical Center and released. The investigation into the cause of the fire is ongoing.
14: An Alameda woman found with a head injury near Oakland's Embarcadero Cove Marina in California died after being taken to the hospital. The death is being investigated as suspicious by the Oakland Police Department. The woman was discovered unresponsive with head trauma and pronounced dead at the hospital. The circumstances surrounding her death are under investigation by the police department's homicide section. Anyone with information is urged to contact the police department directly or provide tips by phone or email. Health officials are warning of possible multiple measles exposure at Chicago's Union Station. Likely exposures were on September 10th between 10:25 a.m. and 3:30 p.m., September 12th between 8:45 p.m. and midnight, and September 13th between 1:40 p.m. and 9 p.m. People who may have been exposed should monitor themselves for symptoms. The family of a 20-year-old man who was shot and killed in Belltown is seeking answers after Seattle police released new details about the incident. Police have identified all individuals involved in the shooting but have not disclosed the shooter's name. The family is grieving and demanding justice for their son, emphasizing that the tragedy could have been prevented. The altercation leading to the shooting began at an illegal street takeover, resulting in multiple injuries. The case will be reviewed for potential charges in the coming weeks. Walmart has agreed to settle a civil lawsuit with seven California communities for $16 million over allegations of selling expired baby formula and medication. The suit found that Walmart routinely sold expired products, including cough syrup, sunscreen, and cosmetics. No evidence of physical harm from the expired goods was found. As part of the settlement, Walmart is prohibited from selling expired baby formula and over-the-counter drugs in California stores and must implement a training program for employees to identify and remove expired items from shelves. The long-planned effort to turn an abandoned rail line in Chicago's Bronzeville neighborhood into a public trail is moving forward. The proposed Bronzeville Trail would transform the former Kenwood Branch rail corridor into a two-mile path for walking, running, and biking. Project leaders say the trail would improve recreation, transportation, and connections between neighborhoods. Community input is helping shape the design as planning continues. The project is expected to cost about $100 million. The citywide Mega Volunteering Day, Show Up Seattle, is happening this Saturday, September 26. If you haven't signed up for a volunteering event yet, you can show up at Junction Plaza Park in West Seattle from 9 a.m. to noon and join in the efforts. Stacy Woods of the West Seattle Junction Association invites all to participate in this community service opportunity. I'm Kevin Brown on your home for Black News First, the Black Information Network.
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17: Remember how the 14-year-old version of yourself felt? 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You lived through it. You're living through it now. You got this, kid.
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18: We are facing attacks around voting rights. We are facing attacks around the economy, around health disparities.
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5: Georgia's Gwinnett County residents pressed police about privacy, oversight, and access to license plate reader data.
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14: BIN News this hour. I'm Doug Davis. President Trump's approval ratings are falling. Some of his biggest media supporters are pushing back. A MAGA loyalist and candidate for Florida governor, African-American Byron Donalds, removed Trump and his agenda from the front page of his website. His site previously featured a photo with Trump and once listed his Enact the Trump agenda as his number one issue on his homepage. Well, not anymore. So what's this all about, Donalds? At a recent forum in Fort Lauderdale, he answered that question.
20: So we made that change. Now, considering all of the hubbub about the change, I think it's probably driven a lot of traffic to the website. We're happy about that.
21: Your website did say enact the Trump agenda until yesterday. So have you no longer enact the Trump agenda? Does it change your interest of enacting the Trump agenda if elected as governor of Florida?
20: Well, no, I think that's a separate question.
14: Donald said the redesign of his website has been planned for months and that the change was intended to explain his policy platform to Florida voters. Meanwhile, at today's United Nations General Assembly in New York City, African leaders called for more permanent representation on the UN Security Council, arguing that the institution no longer reflects the world it was meant to serve.
22: The equality proclaimed in this assembly ends at the doors of the Security Council. That imbalance might have reflected the world of 1945. It does not reflect the world that we know today.
14: Leaders from some of the 54 African member states, which represents more than a quarter of the General Assembly, told other world leaders that the Council cannot keep speaking in global meetings about peace and security while being excluded from decisions that shape the future of the world we live in.
22: In restoring trust, we need to manage transformation
0: of the United Nations Security Council based on equitable representation in its decision-making process to reflect contemporary geopolitical realities.
1: Five countries hold permanent seats in veto power. The African Union is calling for two. And finally, as we approach another weekend of HBCU football, six WAT programs are now ranked in the National Black College Football Top 10. Jackson State remains the highest-ranked SWAT team, holding steady at number two. J-State takes on Southern this Saturday in its SWAT opener. Boy, that's going to be a battle. Catch it live streaming on ESPN+. Then Alabama State comes in at number three. The team takes on Mississippi Valley State Saturday in their SWAC opener. Catch the game on SWAC TV. Kickoff time is 5 p.m. Central. The rankings come as SWAC teams continue to push toward the conference championship and a possible Celebration Bowl appearance. 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I'm Doug Davis. 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
5: Here's what's trending this hour. A new UCLA study says Eaton fire smoke pushed airborne lead up to 250 times above normal. A Black Kansas City mother who pleaded guilty to placing her infant daughter in an oven, resulting in the child's death, will spend more than a decade in prison. And Macklemore has announced the Free Palestine Tour. The news comes after the Grammy-winning rapper was dropped as opener from Ed Sheeran's U.S. tour. I'm Esther Dillard, and that's what's trending.
4: 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Here's Morgan Wood.
23: Maryland Congressman Kwaizi Mfume is pushing back on questions about whether HBCUs are still necessary. Speaking with us at the CBC Annual Legislative Conference in Washington, D.C., the Morgan State graduate pointed to the critical role historically Black colleges and universities continue to play in educating Black students and developing the next generation of leaders.
24: As long as there's a Harvard and a Yale that remain essentially WASPs, even though others may attend, that's not considered inconsistent. As long as there's a Howard U and a Morgan State that provide the kind of dedication and information they should, that's not considered inconsistent. And as long as there is a Catholic U and a Notre Dame that do the same thing, even though they remain essentially Catholic, then how can you ask the question, why do we need Black colleges and universities, considering that 40% of all the PhDs and others in this country came through Black colleges and universities?
23: Mfume says HBCUs remain essential institutions and a critical part of the nation's higher education landscape. With the latest in HBCU news, I'm Morgan Wood on the Black Information Network.
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1: The opinions, beliefs, and viewpoints expressed in this commentary are those of the author and do not necessarily represent those of BIN and its founding partners and employees.
2: I'm James T. Harris, and I have something to say. Socialism has become one of those words wrapped in comforting language. We're told it means fairness, dignity, affordable health care, free child care, or simply caring for your neighbor. But that's not actually what socialism is. Here's the problem. Most Americans say they like the idea of socialism, yet very few can accurately define it. When New York Mayor Zoran Mamdani speaks to the general public, he says democratic socialism is about dignity, democracy, and opportunity for everyone. But when he speaks to fellow socialists, he says something much more revealing. He says the goal is to seize the means of production. That's not a slogan, that's the definition. Seizing the means of production means taking ownership of the economy away from private citizens and placing it under government control. Factories, farms, major industries, infrastructure, that's socialism. Universal health care and government programs can exist under capitalism. They are not what defines socialism. Political philosophers call this the Mott and Bailey. The Mott is the easy position, dignity, fairness, democracy. The Bailey is the controversial one, government ownership of the economy. History matters. When governments have seized the economy on a large scale, the results have too often been disastrous, from Mao's China to Castro's Cuba to Chavez's Venezuela. Different countries, same pattern, concentrated power, economic decline, and human suffering. If you want to support socialism, that's your right. But don't support a marketing campaign. Understand what its advocates actually mean, not just what they say in campaign speeches, but what they say.

0: among themselves, because words matter, definitions matter. And before America embraces an economic system, Americans ought to know exactly what that system is. I'm James T. Harris for the Black Information Network.
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3: Home for 24/7 news. The Black Information Network. A Black Virginia Army officer is being identified as the 19th U.S. service member to die amid the war with Iran.
4: Captain Bianca Wilkerson of Norfolk died September 18th at age 37 in what the Army calls a non-combat related incident. Defense officials say Wilkerson suffered a medical emergency aboard a military flight while en route to Saudi Arabia. Her death remains under investigation. Wilkerson was assigned to Army Central and 3rd Army at Shaw Air Force Base in South Carolina and was posthumously promoted to major. I'm Nicole Deal on the Black Information Network.
3: In other news, the Kennedy Center in Washington, D.C. will remain closed through September 30th as officials address documented safety concerns and structural issues. The closure comes amid a legal battle over President Trump's plan for the center, including efforts to add his name back to the building. A federal judge has blocked that move and ordered the administration to give 30 days notice before major changes, including demolition. Congresswoman Joyce Beatty, who is challenging the administration in court, calls the situation outrageous and says she'll continue fighting to protect the Kennedy Center. Trump has said the center could be ripped down if his administration doesn't receive recognition. This comes as the National Trust for Historic Preservation, an organization at the center of several legal battles with the Trump administration, is asking supporters to help fund its efforts to protect historic sites. The trust announced a new $10 million Historic Preservation Defense Fund, saying proposed changes to the National Historic Preservation Act could leave historic places more vulnerable and limit the public's voice in decisions affecting them. The organization is challenging the Trump administration's plans for a new White House ballroom and is also involved in a legal fight over the future of the Kennedy Center. The trust adds the stakes also extend to Black history. Its African American Cultural Heritage Action Fund has provided more than $200 million for more than 430 preservation projects nationwide, including historic Black schools, churches, homes, and cultural sites. Earlier this year, the fund awarded $3 million to 27 projects focused on preserving Black heritage. And residents along the Mid-Atlantic and Northeast coast are preparing for an early season nor'easter this weekend. The storm is strengthening off the Mid-Atlantic and is expected to move north toward New England. Coastal communities from Maine down to North Carolina are preparing for flooding, beach erosion, and power outages. The worst conditions are expected Friday night through Sunday, with storm surge potentially topping 3 feet and wind gusts reaching 60 miles per hour. 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I'm Morgan Wood on the Black Information Network, your home for Black news first.
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8: On your home for 24/7 news, the Black Information Network. A black mother whose children were severely burned in a fire last year is still looking for answers from her city's leaders. According to WKYC, an apartment explosion and fire in the summer of 2025 in Cleveland, Ohio, severely burned two of the woman's children. Kiana Bell took her anguish and frustration to a recent city council meeting to explain the physical and emotional toll on the family at hearing nothing from the city.
9: But no one says what happened. What's the cause of me losing everything I have for 30 years that I myself struggle to have for me and my kids.
8: Bell, who is African American, says it is lasting anguish for the family, and the lack of accountability adds to their frustration.
9: They ain't got no business with burns. 85% is daddy, 95%. Who's responsible for my kids happen to go through the stuff that they're going through? Who is responsible?
8: Bell explained to Cleveland City Council about the multiple surgeries her children have undergone and that the children remain traumatized. Bell tells the council that 44 families of the Rainbow Terrace apartment complex deserve answers. The June 23, 2025 explosion and fire killed one person, injured several others, and dozens were displaced, WKYC says. Most of the people affected are black. WKYC reports that the Cleveland Division of Fire says it is still an active investigation and involves outside entities and specialized laboratories. Department officials previously said that the explosion is not believed to have been intentional. A city council representative says without knowing what happened, the families and individuals do not have a path forward. We have more on these stories and national, international, state, and local news impacting the black community. Follow us on Facebook, Instagram, and TikTok at Black Information Network and on X and Blue Sky at Black Info Net. 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I'm Mike Island on your home for Black News First, the Black Information Network. And now, here's your Healthy Minute. Strep throat, common cold, and COVID-19 cases currently are on the rise across the United States. Infections are growing or likely growing in 27 states, with the strongest upticks taking place in the southern and western regions of the U.S.
10: Seen a fair amount of COVID. I was at a wedding a week or so ago where several of the people, including one of the celebrants, came down with COVID. We see a fair number of cases right now.
8: That's Dr. Stephen Threlkeld, an infectious disease specialist. He tells Fox 13 that COVID-19 continues to circulate in the Mid-South. He says strep throat and other infections are causing a set of problems as well.
10: For example, if you get a viral respiratory infection like a rhinovirus, it can predispose you for invasive streptococcal infections like strep throat. And that's different because you need an antibiotic for that.
8: Dr. Threlkeld says that early October can be a good time for many people to get a flu vaccination, as he says the southern region is prone to an onset of flu activity. And that's your Healthy Minute. I'm Mike Isla on the Black Information Network.
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Forget-Me-Nots. But did you know there was a very, very, very big record written for Patrice Rushen that she declined? Let me explain. Okay, surely you know this song, right?

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3: Esther Dillard with BIN News Now. The Navy confirms 8 sailors in the USS Abraham Lincoln strike group attempted suicide during its Middle East deployment, though none died. A Navy wife whose husband works the Lincoln's flight deck describes the mood on board.
4: Quite a few sailors who have attempted to jump off of the Lincoln, but they have been tackled down by other sailors.
3: The San Diego-based carrier is now headed home. Another measles death has been added to the CDC's online database. That's the first fatal case the agency has marked tied to the United States 2026 outbreak. And an NBC News poll shows 47% of voters between the ages of 18 and 29 view capitalism negatively. Get BIN News Now on demand 24/7 on the iHeartRadio app.
5: I'm Vanessa Tyler on the Black Information Network, your home for Black News First. A white woman who pretended to be Black and Palestinian was neither. Hannah Gann is a Philadelphia activist who took to social media to apologize for the deception.
6: I hid the truth or outright lied about my background to everyone in my life. There is not a single person on this planet, no friend, no fellow organizer, no one in my family, no professional connection, no secret op or handler who knew what I was doing. I hid my family's background from everyone in Philly and also hid from the people in my own family what I was doing. Maybe one day I'll make a video explaining what was going through my mind, how I allowed half-truths and obfuscations to grow into outright lies.
5: Gann, who is also a teacher in Philly, works with Palestinian and racial justice organizations. She says in reality, she's a white woman of significant privilege and wealth. She pleads she was true to the causes, even though she was not true about her heritage. Also, why she did it is not clear. Social media calling her the Palestinian Rachel Dolezal, that former NAACP chapter president who pretended to be Black. Not adding up, so says civil rights attorney Ben Crump, who had an expert reveal the movements of the cell phone of Nolan Wells.
7: The phone was traveling over water at a speed and direction that would have to be from a boat. Plus, we also have videos from another neighboring boat of traveling in the same direction, about the same speed. So here's the second thing I have to say. The extraction we made of the phone also includes messages after Nolan was dead.
8: Thank you very much, Mr. Garrett, and to you and your entire staff for helping the family get answers they so desperately want, and I think the world wants, quite frankly.
5: Family attorney Crump says messages were deleted from the phone and is demanding to know who did it and why. The Black 18-year-old was found drowned on Mississippi's Horn Island during July 4th holidays after an outing with his white friends. A grand jury just released no findings of criminality in the teen's mysterious death. His family and legal team won't stop until they get to the bottom of unanswered questions. California's Supreme Court rules Riverside County Sheriff Chad Bianco unlawfully seized hundreds of thousands of ballots from last year's Proposition 50 special election. Bianco seized around 650,000 ballots. He claims they were needed to rule out the possibility of voter fraud. The justices' unanimous decision found California law requires ballots to remain in the custody of election officials, even during a criminal investigation. For more in these stories and international, national, state, and local news impacting the Black community, listen to the Black Information Network on the iHeartRadio app or log on to BINnews.com. 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
10: I'm Big Sue on the Black Information Network. Frederick McKinley Jones is the inventor of one of the most important inventions to modern agriculture, the refrigerated truck. He patented his refrigeration system in 1940. The system allowed perishable foods to be shipped to further distances and even overseas. It was installed in trucks, boats, planes, and boxcars and improved the worldwide food trade. Other concepts such as frozen foods, supermarkets, and container shipping were all derived from the work of Frederick Jones. And that's a fact. I'm Big Sue on the Black Information Network.
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11: I'm Misty Jordan on your home for 24/7 news, the Black Information Network. Here's what's happening in your region right now. More than 200 inmates are being transferred to a reopened jail in Mecklenburg County. The facility, known as Jail North in Charlotte, was formerly a juvenile detention center, which closed in 2022. The moving of inmates and reopening of the jail comes as the sheriff's office works to address overcrowding and improve conditions for both staff and inmates. Despite the reopening of Jail North, overcrowding issues persist at the central jail, prompting calls for critical decisions to be made to alleviate the burden on those working in the detention facilities. Durham police are set to give the city council an update on violent crime this week. This follows three recent gun incidents, including two deadly shootings. The department's second quarter report shows violent crime increased compared with the same period last year, with 16 children under 18 shot in Durham so far this year. This North Carolina Central student spoke at a city council meeting recently, stressing the importance for change.
12: I'm tired of hearing about my peers and people my age getting shot.
11: Community advocates are calling for more investment in violence prevention programs and better gun safety, including securing firearms around children. The new police chief, Stephanie Martis, a Black woman, says reducing violent crime is one of her top priorities. It has been a busy week for the folks at Charlotte Mecklenburg Schools. Three board members called for the removal of Stephanie Sneed, a Black woman, as vice chair. She was accused of bypassing existing contracting rules and paying a law firm more than $30,000 a month. One board member claims Sneed made the decision without a contract and without communicating it with the board. Sneed said she felt she was being unlawfully targeted. However, before the meeting, Sneed decided to step down. During the meeting, she broke her silence.
13: I think every person has to self-reflect on it, including myself. I know that every decision that I can honestly say is to move the district forward.
11: Previous Vice Chair Dean Rankin, a Black man, will now take over the position. Sneed will continue to serve on the board. She reminded the public the focus at this point should be what's best for the students. A former Charlotte City Councilwoman is heading to federal prison for COVID loan fraud. Tijuana Brown represented District 3 from 2023 to 2025. She was in office more than 2 years after the fraud ended. A federal judge gave the 55-year-old a 10-month sentence Tuesday after she pleaded guilty to wire fraud conspiracy. After the hearing, Brown took to social media to claim the judge had it out for her.
14: I accept the responsibility and accountability. And there was a plea agreement in place that should have been honored, that wasn't honored. And the judge, it was personal law.
11: Court records show Brown and her two daughters fraudulently received more than $146,000 in taxpayer money, including about $15,000 Brown spent on her 50th birthday party. I'm Misty Jordan on your home for Black News First, the Black Information Network.
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3: Most people know about Restaurant Week, but not everyone knows there's a Black Restaurant Week born in Houston, Texas in 2016 and is now spreading to cities across the country. It's more than just menus. It's a movement.
16: And so we really want to create something that was more all-inclusive to the creative things we were seeing happening in the food scene.
3: That's one of the three founders, Fallon Farrell.
16: As we've grown through the years, we've literally watched businesses start off as like a pop-up food tent and now having like two or three locations.
3: From soul food kitchens to hidden gem caterers, Black Restaurant Week shines a light where it's long been missing. It's helped generate tens of millions of dollars for Black-owned businesses, keeping legacies alive and creating new ones. And it's part of Black history still being written every time a diner takes that first bite. I'm Esther Dillard for the Black Information Network.
17: The International African American Museum, Charleston, South Carolina. Built near where so many Africans first arrived in chains, the International African American Museum in my hometown state of Charleston,

0: 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I'm Charlamagne Tha God, host of the world's most dangerous morning show, The Breakfast Club, and my history lives here.
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8: I'd ask the security forces, our security folks, to get the room in order. No recess.
7: The grassroots group Movimiento Cosecha holding a vigil for 35-year-old Maria Juarez, a Guatemalan immigrant who was killed in a crash while fleeing from ICE agents last weekend. Now Governor Gretchen Whitmer is ordering a review by Michigan State Police. A car veered off the road at Century Avenue and McKendrick Street and burst into flames after striking a tree in the Grand Rapids Roosevelt Park neighborhood. Relatives said Juarez lived and worked in the community for several years. The Grand Rapids City Commission's meeting ended early after disruptions by protesters. Secretary of State Marco Rubio says President Trump remains open to a deal with Iran. Rubio's comments came a day after the president threatened to annihilate Iran while speaking to world leaders at the United Nations General Assembly.
9: For him, the Iranian issue is not a political issue. It is the fact that for generations now, for almost 50 years, every American president and frankly, every country in the world, for the most part, agrees that Iran can never have a nuclear weapon. But ultimately, no one ever does anything about it. And he's going to do something about it.
7: Rubio cautioning there would be big problems if Iran keeps pushing for nuclear weapons. Iran's president addressed the General Assembly yesterday, saying Iran is ready for dialogue and diplomacy, but without accepting the language of force. The U.S. and Israeli delegations walked out as the Iranian president began his speech. The National Republican Senatorial Committee is redirecting its efforts away from the North Carolina and Georgia Senate races while it's buttressing red states and flipping other Democratic-held seats. Politico reporting from anonymous sources about a private meeting this week where NRSC Chair Black Senator Tim Scott told Senate Republicans that the campaign arm is earmarking dollars for GOP seats in places like Texas, Maine, and Ohio, and focusing on flipping seats in Michigan and New Hampshire. Omitted from the list were North Carolina GOP nominee Michael Wadley, who was facing Democrat Roy Cooper, and Georgia GOP nominee Mike Collins, who was challenging Democratic Senator John Ossoff. Scott's briefing appears to confirm that the GOP is concerned about losing those races. Trump won Georgia both in 2016 and 2024, and North Carolina over the last three presidential cycles. As Ebola continues spreading through the Democratic Republic of Congo at an unprecedented pace, disease surveillance is underway beyond the country's borders. Nearly 8,000 cases and over 3,000 deaths have been reported, according to government figures. To address the epidemic, the International Organization for Migration is boosting efforts at displacement sites and along major travel routes. At a port in Kinshasa, IOM workers are conducting temperature checks of passengers and collecting health information with teams, averaging 1,000 health screenings daily. The IOM also said it is working closely with neighboring countries, including Uganda, South Sudan, Burundi, Rwanda, and the Central African Republic, to strengthen preparedness and help limit cross-border transmission. I'm Terry McCready for the Black Information Network. Here's what's trending this hour. The Navy confirms 8 sailors in the USS Abraham Lincoln strike group attempted suicide during its Middle East deployment, though none died. Another measles death has been added to the CDC's online database. That's the first fatal case the agency has marked tied to the United States 2026 outbreak. And nearly half of young voters have a negative view of capitalism. That's according to a new poll from NBC News. I'm Esther Dillard, and that's what's trending.
10: A woman claims she alerted the San Francisco 49ers about an alleged player impersonator months before he was arrested on federal fraud charges. Gwen Herndon told ESPN she filed a complaint with the team last December accusing Dejon Love of posing as a 49ers player and stealing money from women. Herndon says a General Levi Stadium guest services account responded a week later, thanking her for the message, but saying the team could not comment on active investigations. A 49er source previously told ESPN the organization had not received any reports about Love until the FBI contacted the team last month. And former NFL star Antonio Brown is ready to settle his attempted second-degree murder case, saying Miami-Dade County prosecutors made him an offer he couldn't refuse. Brown's attorney reiterates his client continues to maintain his innocence. They argue the wide receiver was standing his ground in self-defense when he shot at someone during a boxing match in Miami last year in May. With the latest in sports, I'm Misty Jordan on the Black Information Network, your home for Black News First.
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7: Your home for 24/7 news, the Black Information Network. Reporters are able to access the White House again after a judge ordered the Trump administration to temporarily end its ban of some outlets. On Thursday, a judge ruled in favor of CNN, MS Now, and Politico after the outlets sued the administration over being banned from covering President Trump's events. Louisiana Republican Senator John Kennedy was asked what he thought about the ban.
11: I don't agree with cancel culture. I didn't before when it was being practiced under the Democrats, and I don't agree with it now. I think that you have to, every member of the media should be treated the same.
7: Lawyers representing all three news outlets argued the ban was unconstitutional. Right now, it's a 14-day temporary restraining order. That means the lawsuit over whether the permanent ban violates the First Amendment and due process rights will continue to play out in court. Last week, Trump restricted the outlet's access to the White House after accusing them of creating fake news and negative coverage. A Black Louisiana inmate's 8 days on the run ended on a Texas college campus. Fox 8 News reports U.S. Marshals arrested 24-year-old Trayvon Jackson Tuesday night at a Texas State Technical College in Marshall. After a campus officer spotted a stolen SUV, investigators believe he was riding in. Jackson slipped away from a Caddo Parish deputy outside a Shreveport hospital September 14th. He was facing 2 counts each of second-degree murder and attempted second-degree murder. He's now held in a Texas jail on federal charges. And Louisiana Governor Jeff Landry is declaring a state of emergency because of Louisiana's shortage of diesel fuel. The idea is to help farmers and timber harvesters stretch their fuel supply during harvest season. Landry's executive order took effect Wednesday, temporarily suspending state fines for using dyed diesel in on-road vehicles. Meanwhile, in Georgia, one neighbor's glance across an apartment complex in Smyrna led police to a gruesome discovery and an 18-year-old's arrest. Atlanta News First reports an arrest warrant says a witness saw Kingston Bradley carrying a plastic tub through the Park Valley Apartments Wednesday night. Bradley allegedly dropped it and ran to his apartment. Inside the tub, police found a woman's dismembered torso. Investigators say they also found bloodstains, a blood-covered saw, and a strong smell of bleach inside his home. An African-American neighbor told Atlanta News First what he noticed earlier that evening.
12: I saw maybe a girl and a guy kind of arguing about something, and we thought it was maybe domestic.

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9: Tay Keith's estate is reportedly facing nearly $200,000 in debt following the producer's death. According to Complex, American Express National Bank and Bank of America have filed legal complaints alleging the estate owes money for unpaid credit card bills and car payments. The estate reportedly includes a car collection, bank accounts, music publishing interests, his music catalog, and other royalties. Tay Keith was found dead inside his Nashville apartment last month. Elsewhere in entertainment news, Mattel is naming Lenny Kravitz as its second honoree in its Barbie Signature Kenbassadors collection. LeBron James was the first honoree in 2025. The collectible Ken doll celebrates Kravitz's career as a musician, producer, actor, and designer, and is inspired by his Blue Electric Light Tour look, complete with his tattoos, nose ring, and signature hairstyle. The Kenbassadors collection launched last year to recognize men who have made significant contributions to culture. The Lenny Kravitz doll is also available online through major retailers for about $70. With the latest in entertainment, I'm Morgan Wood on the Black Information Network, BINnews.com, your home for Black news first.

When Brother Number One was putting together his fourth album, he was accepting submissions of songs. Enter Brother Number Two. Brother Number Two submits a song for Brother Number One's album, but Brother Number One says, uh-uh, that's trash.

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3: Network. In 2025, over 200,000 Black women lost their jobs, according to the Institute for Women's Policy Research. Now, that same organization, they say in July 2026 alone, 123,000 Black women left the job market. And as many Black women scramble to figure out what their next step will be, some are also grappling with forced spare time on their hands. But I may have found a glimmer of hope. Joining me now is New Orleans radio legend Monica Pierre, who is also an associate professor at Xavier University of Louisiana and founder of Storymaker Academy. Monica, I tapped you to come talk to us today because you're in a new book entitled The Evolution of Me, written by Ronika Briscoe. Now, in the book, Monica, you speak about time, but one of the passages that caught my eye is when you said we need to rest, slow down, and savor our season. What did you mean by that?
4: First of all, thank you for having me on the show. What I meant by rest, slow down, most of us in whatever field we are in, especially as Black women, we move at lightning speed. We don't stop. We don't rest. We don't savor. We go on to the next thing. When I

0: Talk about time and where I am in my season. It's important for me to savor, to say, that was really good. Now, you don't have to immediately go to the next thing. You can figure out what worked, what you liked, what you didn't like. You can take that moment and take the time in which to do that. There's so many people that I read who talk about early on in their career, they were doing these amazing things and it was going by so quickly, and they don't even have a memory of it. They don't even remember where they were and how they felt because they went on to the next thing. And especially when we, for whatever reason, find ourselves having to savor, to stop, to rest, maybe it was not what we intended, but the season is here. So what are we going to do with it?
1: Taking time to bask in what you have just finished doing. Well, Monica, back to the headline, we're talking about hundreds of thousands of Black women that have left the workforce. What do you think they should be doing with the spare time that they now find themselves with? Some of them forced.
0: Absolutely forced. And it's unfair. It's hurtful. Those numbers are not just numbers on the page. They are high-performing women who did everything they were told to do, asked to do, and they find themselves in this situation where their identity has been shifted or the floor has fallen out from under their feet. During this time, I really don't want to sound cliche-ish, but this is an opportunity to assess and reflect upon what you want going forward. You have power to control a narrative about who you are. So when you walk into new opportunities, you don't have to do it from a place of, well, I lost, I failed, it was unfair. Where are you now and what do you want to do? Can you, during this season of rest, reach out to other women who are in similar situations? And maybe there's some collaboration. There's definitely community. There's definitely an opportunity to network. And I can make some different decisions. I could say, I can dust off a dream that I had and move forward with that.
1: Radio legend, Monica Pierre, thank you so much for joining us.
0: Thank you, Tammy. I really appreciate your time.
1: Same here. I'm Tammy Eswick with the Black Information Network.
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3: On August 7th, 1948, Alice Coachman made history as the first Black woman to win an Olympic gold medal. Her victory in the high jump at the London Olympic Summer Games cemented her legacy as a trailblazer in sports and beyond. Coachman was born in Albany, Georgia in 1923 and grew up in the segregated South where opportunities for Black athletes, particularly women, were scarce. Despite these challenges, her determination was undeniable. She trained barefoot on dirt roads with homemade equipment, proving that passion can overcome the biggest obstacles. At the 1948 Olympics, Coachman's high jump cleared the bar at 5'6" 1/8", and she became the first Black woman to win a gold medal. Beyond the track, Coachman became a role model and advocate for young athletes, encouraging them to pursue their dreams regardless of any barriers along the way. As we celebrate all of our country's gold medal winners, let's also take a moment to remember Alice Coachman, the first Black woman to win an Olympic gold medal. This is Bree Wood for the Black Information Network.
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5: For the first time in almost 2 years, mortgage rates are back above 7%. According to data released by Freddie Mac, the average 30-year fixed mortgage rate went up to 7.03 this week. It's the fifth straight week of rising mortgage rates, putting more stress on renters who want to be homeowners. That amount may sound small, but even a slight increase in rates can have a big impact over time. For example, on a $350,000 30-year mortgage, a rate of 7.03% instead of 6.75 could add about $65 a month to your mortgage payment. Over the life of the loan, that adds up to over $23,000 in additional payments. And if that does not get your attention, think of it this way. If you had invested that $65 a month in something that had a 5% guaranteed rate of return annually, you would end up with about $52,900. Housing affordability has been a challenge in Black communities for years, and higher mortgage rates could make it even more difficult for Black families to buy homes. Money news at 24 and 54 minutes past each hour. I'm Nicole Deal on your home for Black News First, the Black Information Network.
6: I'm Esther Dillard with BIN News Now. Eaton fire smoke pushed airborne lead up to 250 times above normal, according to a new UCLA study out Thursday. Researchers also found spikes in arsenic and copper downwind of the fire, which tore through Altadena, long known as a historically black community. The lead researcher spoke to NBC Los Angeles.
7: Huge public health implications. It suggests that people can be exposed if they return home without proper remediation.
6: A black Kansas City woman who pleaded guilty to placing her infant daughter in an oven, resulting in the child's death, will spend more than a decade in prison. Mariah Thomas was convicted on first degree endangering the welfare of a child, leading to death. And Macklemore has announced the Free Palestine Tour. The news comes after the Grammy-winning rapper was dropped as opener from Ed Sheeran's U.S. tour. Get BIN News Now on demand 24/7 on the iHeartRadio app.
8: Mike Stevens on your home for Black News First, the Black Information Network. Here's your top headlines this hour. As if losing her young daughter wasn't bad enough, the mother of Zalaya Walton, the 5-year-old black Houston girl shot and killed in a case of what could have been either mistaken identity or a road rage incident, according to police, says her grief has now gone to another level.
9: And the last thing she told me was, "I love you, mommy." She gave me a kiss, and who knew that that would be the last time I ever hear my daughter talk.
8: Zalaya's mother and black community activists now claim a funeral home tried to take advantage of her family during the loss. On Thursday, the family accused the black-owned funeral home of promising to handle Zalaya's funeral arrangements for free. And then the family got a bill of nearly $10,000. The black funeral home director disputes the claims, saying by law, it had to provide an itemized statement, even if they were going to handle the arrangements at no cost. Well, this is a case the BIN has been following for several years now.
10: I've been very worried, facing 5 years in prison.
8: That black woman's plight made national headlines going back to 2016. In an era where President Trump has made many unproven accusations of widespread voter fraud, she ended up being arrested for and then acquitted of charges of voting illegally. And then earlier this week, the Texas Court of Criminal Appeals ruled Crystal Mason's acquittal in the years-long case will stand. The state's highest criminal court dismissed the state's effort to revive her conviction. She previously told NBC TV in Dallas she didn't realize it was illegal for her, a formerly convicted felon, while on supervised release, to cast ballots in Texas elections.
10: I had no idea that the state of Texas had considered me ineligible to vote. I would have never did anything to jeopardize leaving my family, my kids, my grandkids.
8: The voting took place in 2016. Poll workers in the Fort Worth area could not find her registration at the polling place, so they allowed her to cast a provisional ballot, which ended up not being counted. Activist groups said efforts against her sent a message of intimidation to others like her in black and underrepresented communities. And now that that case is over, supporters are excited over the legal victory of a black woman who they say simply made a mistake. Meanwhile, in Florida, Republican State Attorney General James Uffmeyer is announcing felony charges imposed during a statewide election integrity operation.
11: 20 people that are being arrested for voter fraud. Don't let anybody tell you out there that election fraud does not happen. It does.
8: State investigators allege 16 non-citizens illegally registered and voted in Florida elections, while 4 convicted felons voted before completing their sentences. Officials say more arrests could be coming as the investigation continues. This is the same state where Donald Trump lives and greatly influences state and local political decisions. For more stories of interest to the black community, log on to BINnews.com. I'm Mike Stevens on your home for Black News First, the Black Information Network.
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13: I'm Kevin Brown on your home for 24/7 News, the Black Information Network. And here's what's happening right now. Eight firefighters were injured battling a house fire in Seattle's Matthew Beach. Correspondent Brad Ford reports.
14: When firefighters arrived, they found an exterior fire that had moved inside of a single-family home. A 57-year-old resident was rescued and hospitalized. A deck with an awning collapsed and caused minor injuries to eight firefighters. Three firefighters were evaluated at Harborview Medical Center and released. The investigation into the cause of the fire is ongoing.
13: An Alameda woman found with a head injury near Oakland's Embarcadero Cove Marina in California died after being taken to the hospital. The death is being investigated as suspicious by the Oakland Police Department. The woman was discovered unresponsive with head trauma and pronounced dead at the hospital. The circumstances surrounding her death are under investigation by the police department's homicide section. Anyone with information is urged to contact the police department directly or provide tips by phone or email. Health officials are warning of possible multiple measles exposure at Chicago's Union Station. Likely exposures were on September 10th between 10:25 a.m. and 3:30 p.m., September 12th between 8:45 p.m. and midnight, and September 13th between 1:40 p.m. and 9 p.m. People who may have been exposed should monitor themselves for symptoms. The family of a 20-year-old man who was shot and killed in Belltown is seeking answers after Seattle police released new details about the incident. Police have identified all individuals involved in the shooting but have not disclosed the shooter's name. The family is grieving and demanding justice for their son, emphasizing that the tragedy could have been prevented. The altercation leading to the shooting began at an illegal street takeover, resulting in multiple injuries. The case will be reviewed for potential charges in the coming weeks. Walmart has agreed to settle a civil lawsuit with seven California communities for $16 million over allegations of selling expired baby formula and medication. The suit found that Walmart routinely sold expired products, including cough syrup, sunscreen, and cosmetics. No evidence of physical harm from the expired goods was found. As part of the settlement, Walmart is prohibited from selling expired baby formula and over-the-counter drugs in California stores and must implement a training program for employees to identify and remove expired items from shelves. The long-planned effort to turn an abandoned rail line in Chicago's Bronzeville neighborhood into a public trail is moving forward. The proposed Bronzeville Trail would transform the former Kenwood Branch Rail Corridor into a 2-mile path for walking, running, and biking. Project leaders say the trail would improve recreation, transportation, and connections between neighborhoods. Community input is helping shape the design as planning continues. The project is expected to cost about $100 million. The citywide Mega Volunteering Day, Show Up Seattle, is happening this Saturday, September 26. If you haven't signed up for a volunteering event yet, you can show up at Junction Plaza Park in West Seattle from 9 a.m. to noon and join in the efforts. Stacy Woods of the West Seattle Junction Association invites all to participate in this community service opportunity. I'm Kevin Brown on your home for Black News First, the Black Information Network.
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16: Next, we are facing attacks around voting rights. We are facing attacks around the economy, around health disparities.
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6: Georgia's Gwinnett County residents pressed police about privacy, oversight, and access to license plate reader data.
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27: After decades of turmoil, the Sewerage and Water Board is transitioning into a city-run operation in New Orleans.
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13: BIN News this hour. I'm Doug Davis. President Trump's approval ratings are falling. Some of his biggest media supporters are pushing back. A MAGA loyalist and candidate for Florida governor, African-American Byron Donalds, removed Trump and his agenda from the front page of his website. His site previously featured a photo with Trump and once listed his Enact the Trump agenda as his number one issue on his homepage. Well, not anymore. So what's this all about, Donalds? At a recent forum in Fort Lauderdale, he answered that question.
28: So we made that change. Now, considering all of the hubbub about the change, I think it's probably driven a lot of traffic to the website. We're happy about that.
29: Your website did say enact the Trump agenda until yesterday. So have you no longer enact the Trump agenda? Does it change your interest of enacting the Trump agenda if elected as governor of Florida?
28: Well, no, I think that's a separate question.
13: Donald said the redesign of his website has been planned for months and that the change was intended to explain his policy platform to Florida voters. Meanwhile, at today's United Nations General Assembly in New York City, African leaders called for more permanent representation on the UN Security Council, arguing that the institution no longer reflects the world it was meant to serve.
30: The equality proclaimed in this assembly ends at the doors of the Security Council. That imbalance might have reflected the world of 1945. It does not reflect the world that we know today.
13: Leaders from some of the 54 African member states, which represents more than a quarter of the General Assembly, told other world leaders that the Council cannot keep speaking in global meetings about peace and security while being excluded from decisions that shape the future of the world we live in.
30: In restoring trust, we need to manage transformation of the United Nations Security Council based on equitable representation in its decision-making process to reflect contemporary geopolitical realities.
13: Five countries hold permanent seats and veto power. The African Union is calling for two. And finally, as we approach another weekend of HBCU football, six WAT programs are now ranked in the National Black College Football Top 10. Jackson State remains the highest-ranked SWAT team, holding steady at number two. J-State takes on Southern this Saturday in its SWAT opener. Boy, that's going to be a battle. Catch it live streaming on ESPN+. Then Alabama State comes in at number three. The team takes on Mississippi Valley State Saturday in their SWAC opener. Catch the game on SWAC TV. Kickoff time is 5 p.m. Central. The rankings come as SWAC teams continue to push toward the conference championship and a possible Celebration Bowl appearance. 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I'm Doug Davis. 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
6: Here's what's trending this hour. A new UCLA study says Eaton fire smoke pushed airborne lead up to 250 times above normal. A Black Kansas City mother who pleaded guilty to placing her infant daughter in an oven, resulting in the child's death, will spend more than a decade in prison. And Macklemore has announced the Free Palestine Tour. The news comes after the Grammy-winning rapper was dropped as opener from Ed Sheeran's U.S. tour. I'm Esther Dillard, and that's what's trending.
4: 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Covering the latest news, sports, and events at our historically Black colleges and universities. Here's Morgan Wood.
5: Maryland Congressman Kwaizi Mfume is pushing back on questions about whether HBCUs are still necessary. Speaking with us at the CBC Annual Legislative Conference in Washington, D.C., the Morgan State graduate pointed to the critical role historically Black colleges and universities continue to play in educating Black students and developing the next generation of leaders.
7: As long as there's a Harvard and a Yale that remain essentially WASPs, even though others may attend, that's not considered inconsistent. As long as there's a Howard U and a Morgan State that provide the kind of dedication and information they should, that's not considered inconsistent. And as long as there is a Catholic U and a Notre Dame that do the same thing, even though they remain essentially Catholic, then how can you ask the question, why do we need Black colleges and universities, considering that 40% of all the PhDs and others in this country came through Black colleges and universities?
5: Mfume says HBCUs remain essential institutions and a critical part of the nation's higher education landscape. With the latest in HBCU news, I'm Morgan Wood on the Black Information Network.
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5: The opinions, beliefs, and viewpoints expressed in this commentary are those of the author and do not necessarily represent those of BIN and its founding partners and employees. Now it's time to bring the funk with Roland S. Martin.
9: The Donald Trump MAGA GOP war on Black America continues. His administration has now released a 162-page report that trashes the Smithsonian, saying that they are not properly teaching American history and they are presenting a radical view of American history. So in this report, they basically say that the Smithsonian Institute, especially the National Museum of American History, that they are unpatriotic. They're unpatriotic. They attack the 21 Smithsonian museums and the National Zoo. They say that, oh, they're doing the wrong thing. They are showing bad things. This is what the report said. They failed to create, quote, any exhibit dedicated to presenting a general narrative of American history or telling the story of any of our founding fathers, the Second Continental Congress, the Declaration of Independence, the American Revolutionary War, or the achievement of independence and the establishment of the Constitution rule of law. Okay, gotcha. So really what they despise the fact that they're telling the real story. They despise the fact that they are telling facts. See, what Donald Trump wants is for the white history to be told. The lies that we have all been told growing up in our textbooks about how amazing and perfect these individuals are. They don't want, as Paul Harvey used to say, the rest of the story. No, they truly want the whitewash version. Folks, you better wake up because they're not going to stop. I'm Roland Martin on the Black Information Network.
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5: Information Network. A Black Virginia Army officer is being identified as the 19th U.S. service member to die amid the war with Iran.
12: Captain Bianca Wilkerson of Norfolk died September 18th at age 37 in what the Army calls a non-combat related incident. Defense officials say Wilkerson suffered a medical emergency aboard a military flight while en route to Saudi Arabia. Her death remains under investigation. Wilkerson was assigned to Army Central and 3rd Army at Shaw Air Force Base in South Carolina and was posthumously promoted to major. I'm Nicole Deal on the Black Information Network.
5: In other news, the Kennedy Center in Washington, D.C. will remain closed through September 30th as officials address documented safety concerns and structural issues. The closure comes amid a legal battle over President Trump's plan for the center, including efforts to add his name back to the building. A federal judge has blocked that move and ordered the administration to give 30 days notice before major changes, including demolition. Congresswoman Joyce Beatty, who is challenging the administration in court, calls the situation outrageous and says she'll continue fighting to protect the Kennedy Center. Trump has said the center could be ripped down if his administration doesn't receive recognition. This comes as the National Trust for Historic Preservation, an organization at the center of several legal battles with the Trump administration, is asking supporters to help fund its efforts to protect historic sites. The trust announced a new $10 million Historic Preservation Defense Fund, saying proposed changes to the National Historic Preservation Act could leave historic places more vulnerable and limit the public's voice in decisions affecting them. The organization is challenging the Trump administration's plans for a new White House ballroom and is also involved in a legal fight over the future of the Kennedy Center. The trust adds the stakes also extend to Black history. Its African American Cultural Heritage Action Fund has provided more than $200 million for more than 430 preservation projects nationwide, including historic Black schools, churches, homes, and cultural sites. Earlier this year, the fund awarded $3 million to 27 projects focused on preserving Black heritage. And residents along the Mid-Atlantic and Northeast coast are preparing for an early season nor'easter this weekend. The storm is strengthening off the Mid-Atlantic and is expected to move north toward New England. Coastal communities from Maine down to North Carolina are preparing for flooding, beach erosion, and power outages. The worst conditions are expected Friday night through Sunday, with storm surge potentially topping 3 feet and wind gusts reaching 60 miles per hour. 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
0: Gang violence is continuing to unravel black communities across the nation. Moreover, children are increasingly affected, NBC News says. Earlier this year, several passersby, including teens and younger children, were injured in a shooting at San Jose, California's Valley Fair Mall. Also around that same time, three kids were killed in a mass shooting at a birthday party in Stockton, California. This African-American man tells NBC News that he sees no end to it and that gang violence has affected his family directly.
3: My niece was shot. My nephew was shot. I don't think it's going to stop.
0: Meanwhile, Georgia Attorney General Chris Carr says that his gang prosecution unit has secured the conviction of a teen charged in a deadly shooting. In May of 2024, then 16-year-old Zyquavius Thomas, who is African-American, shot and killed a 20-year-old in Athens, Georgia. The AG's office says Thomas is an associate of Sex Money Murder, which is a national set of bloods that has a strong presence throughout the state. Thomas has been sentenced to a minimum of 35 years in prison on charges which include voluntary manslaughter and armed robbery. Measles cases are continuing to climb across the U.S. as childhood vaccination rates decline. More than 3,400 measles cases have been reported nationwide this year, which is 1,000 more than the total that was reported last year. CDC data show the measles, mumps, and rubella vaccine coverage among kindergartners has fallen from more than 95% before the COVID-19 pandemic to 92.4% during the 2025-26 school year. We have more on these stories and national, international, state, and local news impacting the black community. 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I'm Mike Island on your home for Black News First, the Black Information Network. And now, here's your Healthy Minute. Lyme disease can lead to mental disorders, not just physical symptoms. A new study out of Denmark found that patients hospitalized for Lyme disease had a 28% higher risk of developing mental issues and were twice as likely to attempt suicide. The disease is spread by deer ticks, and nearly 500,000 people are treated in the U.S. every year. In other health news, a new study is showing only 1 in 10 kids will outgrow ADHD. The University of Washington School of Medicine in Seattle tracked over 100 kids for 16 years and found that most kids will likely have symptoms fade in and out as they mature, from children to teens to adults. Very few will have a full remission of symptoms. Doctors now describe ADHD as waxing and waning or a dynamic fluctuating disorder. Overall, the study found that 2/3 of children will experience periods of remission and recurrence of symptoms throughout adolescence. And that's your Healthy Minute. I'm Mike Island on the Black Information Network.
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18: In 2019, marine scientists discovered the remains of the Clotilda at the bottom of Alabama's Mobile River. The Clotilda is believed to be the last known intact U.S. slave ship. In 1860, the Clotilda smuggled 110 Africans to Alabama, decades after the importation of slaves was outlawed in the United States. To hide the crime, the ship's captain, William Foster, burned and sunk the ship. Surviving ancestors of that final harrowing journey went on to establish Africa Town, which still exists today. In her best-selling book, Barracoon, released in 2018, Zora Neale Hurston tells the story of Cudjoe Lewis, the last enslaved African on the Clotilda. The book details Lewis's experiences aboard the slave ship and his role in founding Africatown. Lewis died in 1935 at the age of 94. Africatown and the Clotilda are an intricate part of the national conversation about reparations, highlighting the lasting legacy of this dark chapter in American history. I'm Andrea Coleman on the Black Information Network.
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6: Esther Dillard with BIN News Now. The Navy confirms 8 sailors in the USS Abraham Lincoln strike group attempted suicide during its Middle East deployment, though none died. A Navy

0: wife, whose husband works the Lincoln's flight deck, describes the mood on board.
1: Quite a few sailors who have attempted to jump off of the Lincoln, but they have been tackled down by other sailors.
0: The San Diego-based carrier is now headed home. Another measles death has been added to the CDC's online database. That's the first fatal case the agency has marked tied to the United States 2026 outbreak. And an NBC News poll shows 47% of voters between the ages of 18 and 29 view capitalism negatively. Get BIN News Now on demand 24/7 on the iHeartRadio app.
2: I'm Vanessa Tyler on the Black Information Network, your home for Black News First. A white woman who pretended to be Black and Palestinian was neither. Hannah Gann is a Philadelphia activist who took to social media to apologize for the deception.
3: I hid the truth or outright lied about my background to everyone in my life. There is not a single person on this planet, no friend, no fellow organizer, no one in my family, no professional connection, no secret op or handler who knew what I was doing. I hid my family's background from everyone in Philly and also hid from the people in my own family what I was doing. Maybe one day I'll make a video explaining what was going through my mind, how I allowed half-truths and obfuscations to grow into outright lies.
2: Gann, who is also a teacher in Philly, works with Palestinian and racial justice organizations. She says in reality, she's a white woman of significant privilege and wealth. She pleads she was true to the causes, even though she was not true about her heritage. Also, why she did it is not clear. Social media calling her the Palestinian Rachel Dolezal, that former NAACP chapter president who pretended to be Black. Not adding up, so says civil rights attorney Ben Crump, who had an expert reveal the movements of the cell phone of Nolan Wells.
4: The phone was traveling over water at a speed and direction that would have to be from a boat. Plus, we also have videos from another neighboring boat of traveling in the same direction about the same speed. So here's the second thing I have to say. The extraction we made of the phone also includes messages after Nolan was dead.
5: Thank you very much, Mr. Garrett, and to you and your entire staff for helping the family get answers they so desperately want, and I think the world wants, quite frankly.
2: Family attorney Crump says messages were deleted from the phone and is demanding to know who did it and why. The Black 18-year-old was found drowned on Mississippi's Horn Island during July 4th holidays after an outing with his white friends. A grand jury just released no findings of criminality in the teen's mysterious death. His family and legal team won't stop until they get to the bottom of unanswered questions. California's Supreme Court rules Riverside County Sheriff Chad Bianco unlawfully seized hundreds of thousands of ballots from last year's Proposition 50 special election. Bianco seized around 650,000 ballots. He claims they were needed to rule out the possibility of voter fraud. The justices' unanimous decision found California law requires ballots to remain in the custody of election officials, even during a criminal investigation. For more on these stories and international, national, state, and local news impacting the Black community, listen to the Black Information Network on the iHeartRadio app or log on to BINnews.com. I'm Vanessa Tyler on the Black Information Network, your home for Black News First.
6: Welcome to the journey around America, where we visit iconic locations connected to Black history. 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The theater became famous for Amateur Night, a weekly talent show that launched the careers of stars like Lauryn Hill and the Jackson 5.
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9: I'm Misty Jordan on your home for 24/7 news, the Black Information Network. Here's what's happening in your region right now. More than 200 inmates are being transferred to a reopened jail in Mecklenburg County. The facility, known as Jail North in Charlotte, was formerly a juvenile detention center, which closed in 2022. The moving of inmates and reopening of the jail comes as the sheriff's office works to address overcrowding and improve conditions for both staff and inmates. Despite the reopening of Jail North, overcrowding issues persist at the central jail, prompting calls for critical decisions to be made to alleviate the burden on those working in the detention facilities. Durham police are set to give the city council an update on violent crime this week. This follows three recent gun incidents, including two deadly shootings. The department's second quarter report shows violent crime increased compared with the same period last year, with 16 children under 18 shot in Durham so far this year. This North Carolina Central student spoke at a city council meeting recently, stressing the importance for change.
10: I'm tired of hearing about my peers and people my age getting shot.
9: Community advocates are calling for more investment in violence prevention programs and better gun safety, including securing firearms around children. The new police chief, Stephanie Martis, a black woman, says reducing violent crime is one of her top priorities. It has been a busy week for the folks at Charlotte-Mecklenburg Schools. Three board members called for the removal of Stephanie Sneed, a black woman, as vice chair. She was accused of bypassing existing contracting rules and paying a law firm more than $30,000 a month. One board member claims Sneed made the decision without a contract and without communicating it with the board. Sneed said she felt she was being unlawfully targeted. However, before the meeting, Sneed decided to step down. During the meeting, she broke her silence.
11: I think every person has to self-reflect on it, including myself. I know that every decision that I can honestly say is to move the district forward.
9: Previous vice chair Dean Rankin, a black man, will now take over the position. Sneed will continue to serve on the board. She reminded the public the focus at this point should be what's best for the students. A former Charlotte City Councilwoman is heading to federal prison for COVID loan fraud. Tijuana Brown represented District 3 from 2023 to 2025. She was in office more than 2 years after the fraud ended. A federal judge gave the 55-year-old a 10-month sentence Tuesday after she pleaded guilty to wire fraud conspiracy. After the hearing, Brown took to social media to claim the judge had it out for her.
12: I accept the responsibility and accountability. And there was a plea agreement in place that should have been honored, that wasn't honored. And the judge, it was personal.
9: Court records show Brown and her two daughters fraudulently received more than $146,000 in taxpayer money, including about $15,000 Brown spent on her 50th birthday party. I'm Misty Jordan on your home for Black News First, the Black Information Network.
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13: 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I'm Layla Ali, and my history lives here.
14: I'm Bill Black with another Bet You Didn't Know music fact. How many times have you seen the Temptations movie and said this line?
15: They're coming to see me.
16: They're coming to see me.
15: see the Temptations. Ain't nobody coming to see you, Otis.
14: Maybe there was one somebody. You ever heard Patti LaBelle talk about the time she was engaged to

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7: Former white Arizona police officer is now facing two aggravated felony assault charges after two separate incidents, one involving a 21-year-old black woman.
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9: BIN News this hour, I'm Terry McCready.
10: I'd ask the security forces, our security folks, to get the room in order. No recess.
9: The grassroots group Movimiento Cosecha holding a vigil for 35-year-old Maria Juarez, a Guatemalan immigrant who was killed in a crash while fleeing from ICE agents last weekend. Now Governor Gretchen Whitmer is ordering a review by Michigan State Police. A car veered off the road at Century Avenue and McKendrick Street and burst into flames after striking a tree in the Grand Rapids Roosevelt Park neighborhood. Relatives said Juarez lived and worked in the community for several years. The Grand Rapids City Commission's meeting ended early after disruptions by protesters. Secretary of State Marco Rubio says President Trump remains open to a deal with Iran. Rubio's comments came a day after the president threatened to annihilate Iran while speaking to world leaders at the United Nations General Assembly.
11: For him, the Iranian issue is not a political issue. It is the fact that for generations now, for almost 50 years, every American president and frankly, every country in the world, for the most part, agrees that Iran can never have a nuclear weapon. But ultimately, no one ever does anything about it. And he's going to do something about it.
9: Rubio cautioning there would be big problems if Iran keeps pushing for nuclear weapons. Iran's president addressed the General Assembly yesterday, saying Iran is ready for dialogue and diplomacy, but without accepting the language of force. The U.S. and Israeli delegations walked out as the Iranian president began his speech. The National Republican Senatorial Committee is redirecting its efforts away from the North Carolina and Georgia Senate races while it's buttressing red states and flipping other Democratic-held seats. Politico reporting from anonymous sources about a private meeting this week where NRSC Chair Black Senator Tim Scott told Senate Republicans that the campaign arm is earmarking dollars for GOP seats in places like Texas, Maine, and Ohio, and focusing on flipping seats in Michigan and New Hampshire. Omitted from the list were North Carolina GOP nominee Michael Wadley, who was facing Democrat Roy Cooper, and Georgia GOP nominee Mike Collins, who was challenging Democratic Senator John Ossoff. Scott's briefing appears to confirm that the GOP is concerned about losing those races. Trump won Georgia both in 2016 and 2024, and North Carolina over the last three presidential cycles. As Ebola continues spreading through the Democratic Republic of Congo at an unprecedented pace, disease surveillance is underway beyond the country's borders. Nearly 8,000 cases and over 3,000 deaths have been reported, according to government figures. To address the epidemic, the International Organization for Migration is boosting efforts at displacement sites and along major travel routes. At a port in Kinshasa, IOM workers are conducting temperature checks of passengers and collecting health information with teams averaging 1,000 health screenings daily. The IOM also said it is working closely with neighboring countries, including Uganda, South Sudan, Burundi, Rwanda, and the Central African Republic, to strengthen preparedness and help limit cross-border transmission. I'm Terry McCready for the Black Information Network.
12: Here's what's trending this hour. The Navy confirms 8 sailors in the USS Abraham Lincoln strike group attempted suicide during its Middle East deployment, though none died. Another measles death has been added to the CDC's online database. That's the first fatal case the agency has marked tied to the United States 2026 outbreak. And nearly half of young voters have a negative view of capitalism. That's according to a new poll from NBC News. I'm Esther Dillard, and that's what's trending.
13: A woman claims she alerted the San Francisco 49ers about an alleged player impersonator months before he was arrested on federal fraud charges. Gwen Herndon told ESPN she filed a complaint with the team last December, accusing Dejan Love of posing as a 49ers player and stealing money from women. Herndon says a General Levi Stadium guest services account responded a week later, thanking her for the message, but saying the team could not comment on active investigations. A 49er source previously told ESPN the organization had not received any reports about Love until the FBI contacted the team last month. And former NFL star Antonio Brown is ready to settle his attempted second-degree murder case, saying Miami-Dade County prosecutors made him an offer he couldn't refuse. Brown's attorney reiterates his client continues to maintain his innocence. They argue the wide receiver was standing his ground in self-defense when he shot at someone during a boxing match in Miami last year in May. With the latest in sports, I'm Misty Jordan on the Black Information Network, your home for Black News First.
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12: Home for 24/7 news, the Black Information Network. Reporters are able to access the White House again after a judge ordered the Trump administration to temporarily end its ban of some outlets. On Thursday, a judge ruled in favor of CNN, MS Now, and Politico after the outlets sued the administration over being banned from covering President Trump's events. Louisiana Republican Senator John Kennedy was asked what he thought about the ban.
0: I don't agree with cancel culture. I didn't before when it was being practiced under the Democrats, and I don't agree with it now. I think that you have to, every member of the media should be treated the same.
12: Lawyers representing all three news outlets argued the ban was unconstitutional. Right now, it's a 14-day temporary restraining order. That means the lawsuit over whether the permanent ban violates the First Amendment and due process rights will continue to play out in court. Last week, Trump restricted the outlet's access to the White House after accusing them of creating fake news and negative coverage. A Black Louisiana inmate's 8 days on the run ended on a Texas college campus. Fox 8 News reports U.S. Marshals arrested 24-year-old Trayvon Jackson Tuesday night at a Texas State Technical College in Marshall. After a campus officer spotted a stolen SUV, investigators believe he was riding in. Jackson slipped away from a Caddo Parish deputy outside a Shreveport hospital September 14th. He was facing 2 counts each of second-degree murder and attempted second-degree murder. He's now held in a Texas jail on federal charges. And Louisiana Governor Jeff Landry is declaring a state of emergency because of Louisiana's shortage of diesel fuel. The idea is to help farmers and timber harvesters stretch their fuel supply during harvest season. Landry's executive order took effect Wednesday, temporarily suspending state fines for using dyed diesel in on-road vehicles. Meanwhile, in Georgia, one neighbor's glance across an apartment complex in Smyrna led police to a gruesome discovery and an 18-year-old's arrest. Atlanta News First reports an arrest warrant says a witness saw Kingston Bradley carrying a plastic tub through the Park Valley Apartments Wednesday night. Bradley allegedly dropped it and ran to his apartment. Inside the tub, police found a woman's dismembered torso. Investigators say they also found bloodstains, a blood-covered saw, and a strong smell of bleach inside his home. An African-American neighbor told Atlanta News First what he noticed earlier that evening.
6: I saw maybe a girl and a guy kind of arguing about something, and we thought it was maybe domestic last night.
12: Police have not said whether the argument is connected. Bradley is charged with concealing the death of another and is being held without bond in the Cobb County Jail. The woman has not been identified. And finally, as much of the country continues to debate about reparations, Metro Atlanta has put a price tag on it. Fulton County's Reparations Task Force released a harm report earlier this year, tallying what the county owes its Black residents for slavery at $375 million. Next door, Decatur is racing to finish its own harm report by the end of the year. I'm Esther Dillard on your home for Black News First, the Black Information Network.
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2: R&B star Keisha Cole has been added to the lineup for Bizarre Weekend Jamaica 2026, where she'll join Cardi B for the festival's marquee Cardi B and Friends concert at Kingston's National Stadium on October 18th. The event will also be hosted by dancehall star Spice and is expected to attract tens of thousands of fans from around the world. The four-day festival celebrates Caribbean music, culture, fashion, and entertainment. Tickets are on sale now. And legendary hip-hop duo Outkast, made up of Andre 3000 and Big Boi, is suing Oakland rapper and producer Overkast for his stage name. The federal lawsuit alleges trademark infringement, unfair competition, and breach of contract, arguing that Overkast's name is too similar to Outkast and has caused confusion among fans. According to court filings, Outkast claims the artist previously agreed to change his name to Overkast, spelled O-V-E-R-K-X-S-T, but failed to follow through with the deal. The group's trademark company is seeking damages and an order preventing OVRKAST from using the name in music, merchandise, and promotional materials. Get BIN News now on demand 24/7 on the iHeartRadio app.
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0: Information Network. In 2025, over 200,000 Black women lost their jobs, according to the Institute for Women's Policy Research. Now, at that same organization, they say in July 2026 alone, 123,000 Black women left the job market. And as many Black women scramble to figure out what their next step will be, some are also grappling with forced spare time on their hands. But I may have found a glimmer of hope. Joining me now is New Orleans radio legend Monica Pierre, who is also an associate professor at Xavier University of Louisiana and founder of Storymaker Academy. Monica, I tapped you to come talk to us today because you're in a new book entitled The Evolution of Me, written by Ronika Briscoe. Now, in the book, Monica, you speak about time, but one of the passages that caught my eye is when you said we need to rest, slow down, and savor our season. What did you mean by that?
6: First of all, thank you for having me on the show. What I meant by rest, slow down, most of us in whatever field we are in, especially as Black women, we move at lightning speed. We don't stop. We don't rest. We don't savor. We go on to the next thing. When I talk about time and where I am in my season, it's important for me to savor, to say, that was really good. Now, you don't have to immediately go to the next thing. You can figure out what worked, what you liked, what you didn't like. You can take that moment and take the time in which to do that. There's so many people that I read talk about early on in their career, they were doing these amazing things and it was going by so quickly, and they don't even have a memory of it. They don't even remember where they were and how they felt because they went on to the next thing. And especially when we, for whatever reason, find ourselves having to

0: favor, to stop, to rest. Maybe it was not what we intended, but the season is here. So what are we going to do with it?
1: Taking time to bask in what you have just finished doing. Well, Monica, back to the headline. We're talking about hundreds of thousands of Black women that have left the workforce. What do you think they should be doing with the spare time that they now find themselves with? Some of them forced.
0: Absolutely forced. And it's unfair. It's hurtful. Those numbers are not just numbers on the page. They are high-performing women who did everything they were told to do, asked to do, and they find themselves in this situation where their identity has been shifted or the floor has fallen out from under their feet. During this time, I really don't want to sound cliche-ish, but this is an opportunity to assess and reflect upon what you want going forward. You have power to control a narrative about who you are. So when you walk into new opportunities, you don't have to do it from a place of, well, I lost, I failed, it was unfair. Where are you now and what do you want to do? Can you, during this season of rest, reach out to other women who are in similar situations? And maybe there's some collaboration. There's definitely community. There's definitely an opportunity to network. And I can make some different decisions. I could say I can dust off a dream that I had and move forward with that.
1: Radio legend, Monica Pierre, thank you so much for joining us.
0: Thank you, Tammy. I really appreciate your time.
1: Same here. I'm Tammy Eswick with the Black Information Network.
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3: This is Esther Dillard with another spotlight on Black excellence. Tyler Perry is one of the most successful figures in the entertainment industry. Born in New Orleans, Louisiana in 1969, Emmett Perry Jr. endured a difficult childhood marked by poverty and abuse. After changing his name and moving to Atlanta in 1992, Tyler Perry began writing and producing stage plays that became highly successful.
4: All you gotta do is take an R&B song, put Jesus in it, and it's a gospel song.
3: What? It was also during that time that he created his signature character, the iconic Mabel Medea Simmons.
5: Yea, though she walked in the valley with the shadow of Little Red Riding Hood and the Three Bears.
3: With an estimated net worth of over $1 billion, Tyler Perry is also a generous philanthropist, having donated millions to such causes as education, civil rights, and disaster relief, and another shining example of Black excellence. I'm Esther Dillard on the Black Information Network.
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7: For the first time in almost 2 years, mortgage rates are back above 7%. According to data released by Freddie Mac, the average 30-year fixed mortgage rate went up to 7.03 this week. It's the fifth straight week of rising mortgage rates, putting more stress on renters who want to be homeowners. That amount may sound small, but even a slight increase in rates can have a big impact over time. For example, on a $350,000 30-year mortgage, a rate of 7.03% instead of 6.75% could add about $65 a month to your mortgage payment. Over the life of the loan, that adds up to over $23,000 in additional payments. And if that does not get your attention, think of it this way. If you had invested that $65 a month in something that had a 5% guaranteed rate of return annually, you would end up with about $52,900. Housing affordability has been a challenge in Black communities for years, and higher mortgage rates could make it even more difficult for Black families to buy homes. Money news at 24 and 54 minutes past each hour. I'm Nicole Deal on your home for Black News First, the Black Information Network.
3: I'm Esther Dillard with BIN News Now. Eaton fire smoke pushed airborne lead up to 250 times above normal, according to a new UCLA study out Thursday. Researchers also found spikes in arsenic and copper downwind of the fire, which tore through Altadena, long known as a historically Black community. The lead researcher spoke to NBC Los Angeles.
8: Huge public health implications. It suggests that people can be exposed if they return home without proper remediation.
3: Black Kansas City woman who pleaded guilty to placing her infant daughter in an oven, resulting in the child's death, will spend more than a decade in prison. Mariah Thomas was convicted on first degree endangering the welfare of a child, leading to death. And Macklemore has announced the Free Palestine Tour. The news comes after the Grammy-winning rapper was dropped as opener from Ed Sheeran's U.S. tour. Get BIN News Now on demand 24/7 on the iHeartRadio app.
9: Mike Stevens on your home for Black News First, the Black Information Network. Here's your top headlines this hour. As if losing her young daughter wasn't bad enough, the mother of Zalaya Walton, the 5-year-old Black Houston girl shot and killed in a case of what could have been either mistaken identity or a road rage incident, according to police, says her grief has now gone to another level.
10: And the last thing she told me was, "I love you, Mommy." She gave me a kiss, and who knew that that would be the last time I ever hear my daughter talk.
9: Zalaya's mother and Black community activists now claim a funeral home tried to take advantage of her family during the loss. On Thursday, the family accused the Black-owned funeral home of promising to handle Zalaya's funeral arrangements for free. And then the family got a bill of nearly $10,000. The Black funeral home director disputes the claims, saying by law it had to provide an itemized statement, even if they were going to handle the arrangements at no cost. Well, this is a case the BIN has been following for several years now.
11: I've been very worried, facing 5 years in prison.
9: That Black woman's plight made national headlines going back to 2016. In an era where President Trump has made many unproven accusations of widespread voter fraud, she ended up being arrested for and then acquitted of charges of voting illegally. And then earlier this week, the Texas Court of Criminal Appeals ruled Crystal Mason's acquittal in the years-long case will stand. The state's highest criminal court dismissed the state's effort to revive her conviction. She previously told NBC TV in Dallas she didn't realize it was illegal for her, a formerly convicted felon, while on supervised release, to cast ballots in Texas elections.
11: I had no idea that the state of Texas had considered me ineligible to vote. I would have never did anything to jeopardize leaving my family, my kids, my grandkids.
9: The voting took place in 2016. Poll workers in the Fort Worth area could not find her registration at the polling place, so they allowed her to cast a provisional ballot, which ended up not being counted. Activist groups said efforts against her sent a message of intimidation to others like her in Black and underrepresented communities. And now that that case is over, supporters are excited over the legal victory of a Black woman who they say simply made a mistake. Meanwhile, in Florida, Republican State Attorney General James Uffmeyer is announcing felony charges imposed during a statewide election integrity operation.
12: 20 people that are being arrested for voter fraud. Don't let anybody tell you out there that election fraud does not happen. It does.
9: State investigators allege 16 non-citizens illegally registered and voted in Florida elections, while 4 convicted felons voted before completing their sentences. Officials say more arrests could be coming as the investigation continues. This is the same state where Donald Trump lives and greatly influences state and local political decisions. For more stories of interest to the Black community, log on to BINnews.com. I'm Mike Stevens on your home for Black News First, the Black Information Network.
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13: I'm Bill Black with another Bet You Didn't Know music fact. Okay, this is Patrice Rushens. And this was her big, big record, Forget Me Not. But did you know there was a very, very, very big record written for Patrice Rushen that she declined? Let me explain. Okay, surely you know this song, right?

0: for and about Patrice Rushen. That Prince had a major crush on her and she was already seeing someone, so she felt it was best if she declined the record. Wow. I'm Bill Black with another Bet You Didn't Know Music Fact on the Black Information Network.
1: I'm Kevin Brown on your home for 24/7 news, the Black Information Network, and here's what's happening right now. Eight firefighters were injured battling a house fire in Seattle's Matthew Beach. Correspondent Brad Ford reports.
2: When firefighters arrived, they found an exterior fire that had moved inside of a single-family home. A 57-year-old resident was rescued and hospitalized. A deck with an awning collapsed and caused minor injuries to eight firefighters. Three firefighters were evaluated.

0: at Harborview Medical Center and released. The investigation into the cause of the fire is ongoing.
1: An Alameda woman found with a head injury near Oakland's Embarcadero Cove Marina in California died after being taken to the hospital. The death is being investigated as suspicious by the Oakland Police Department. The woman was discovered unresponsive with head trauma and pronounced dead at the hospital. The circumstances surrounding her death are under investigation by the police department's homicide section. Anyone with information is urged to contact the police department directly or provide tips by phone or email. Health officials are warning of possible multiple measles exposure at Chicago's Union Station. Likely exposures were on September 10th between 10:25 a.m. and 3:30 p.m., September 12th between 8:45 p.m. and midnight, and September 13th between 1:40 p.m. and 9 p.m. People who may have been exposed should monitor themselves for symptoms. The family of a 20-year-old man who was shot and killed in Belltown is seeking answers after Seattle police released new details about the incident. Police have identified all individuals involved in the shooting but have not disclosed the shooter's name. The family is grieving and demanding justice for their son, emphasizing that the tragedy could have been prevented. The altercation leading to the shooting began at an illegal street takeover, resulting in multiple injuries. The case will be reviewed for potential charges in the coming weeks. Walmart has agreed to settle a civil lawsuit with seven California communities for $16 million over allegations of selling expired baby formula and medication. The suit found that Walmart routinely sold expired products, including cough syrup, sunscreen, and cosmetics. No evidence of physical harm from the expired goods was found. As part of the settlement, Walmart is prohibited from selling expired baby formula and over-the-counter drugs in California stores and must implement a training program for employees to identify and remove expired items from shelves. The long-planned effort to turn an abandoned rail line in Chicago's Bronzeville neighborhood into a public trail is moving forward. The proposed Bronzeville Trail would transform the former Kenwood Branch rail corridor into a 2-mile path for walking, running, and biking. Project leaders say the trail would improve recreation, transportation, and connections between neighborhoods. Community input is helping shape the design as planning continues. The project is expected to cost about $100 million. The citywide Mega Volunteering Day, Show Up Seattle, is happening this Saturday, September 26. If you haven't signed up for a volunteering event yet, you can show up at Junction Plaza Park in West Seattle from 9 a.m. to noon and join in the efforts. Stacy Woods of the West Seattle Junction Association invites all to participate in this community service opportunity. I'm Kevin Brown on your home for Black News First, the Black Information Network.
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4: Remember how the 14-year-old version of yourself felt? 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Dear Young Rocker, you live in a different time. 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Crushing on someone so hard you can't breathe around them. Experiencing how truly awful a first kiss can be. 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You lived through it. You're living through it now. You got this, kid.
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2: Liz Merle's lawyers asked the city for emails, texts, and other messages, and New Orleans is pushing back.
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7: What bothers me is not only this violation of the Constitution, but remember, in unprecedented ways, he's using his Justice Department to persecute reporters.
6: Whatever happens next.
8: Virginia is implementing stricter control on data centers, including banning non-disclosure agreements and imposing clean energy mandates.
5: It's on the Black Information Network.
9: BIN News this hour. I'm Terry McCready. Israeli Prime Minister Benjamin Netanyahu says New York City Mayor Zoran Mamdani has changed the city for the worse.
10: Mr. Mamdani, since you were elected mayor of this city, many Jews no longer feel safe in New York.
9: Mamdani has called Netanyahu an architect of Palestinian genocide. Netanyahu also went after those who walked out on him at the UN General Assembly yesterday, dismissing them as moral cowards. Several delegations got up and left as Netanyahu began his speech. He called it ironic that Israel's actions against Iran helped protect many of the countries whose delegations walked out. Large crowds of protesters gathering outside the UN to protest Netanyahu's appearance, with some being arrested. Meanwhile, New York's Afro-Latina congressional candidate Nadia Lisa Avila Chevalier was among about 100 demonstrators arrested for protesting during Netanyahu's speech. She appears to be a shoo-in to claim Representative Adriano Espaillat's Blue House seat after this year's primary. In a statement, she said, as the Democratic nominee for New York's 13th congressional district, I refuse to allow a war criminal to roam the streets of our city unchallenged. She's calling for an end to U.S. support for Israel. President Trump says the U.S. and China will work together to forge a better future for both nations. Trump welcoming President Xi Jinping for his first visit in over a decade.
11: From the time of my first election in 2016, President Xi and I have forged a friendship, a truly great friendship, actually, built on mutual respect and the vital interests of our people.
9: She later was guest of honor at a state dinner that was also attended by U.S. tech executives. The two leaders visiting the National Archives today. Trump and Xi's meeting comes as the U.S. and China extended a trade truce until January 10th. Former President Obama says the federal government is much less corrupt today than it used to be. He launched a literary podcast called A Great Book with Barack Obama. He said in a preview clip for the 6-episode series that people tend to be surprised by his stance, saying the government is less corrupt in terms of bribery and patronage of favors. He was speaking with Pulitzer Prize winning historian Jill Lepore to discuss the 1946 novel All the King's Men by Robert Penn Warren. Kenyan President William Ruto was urging reform of the United Nations Security Council. Ruto was calling for permanent African representation. Addressing the UN General Assembly, Ruto raised concern over Africa's continued exclusion from the body, although the continent accounts for over a quarter of the assembly's membership. This year's UN event was expected to see the African Union pushing for greater influence at the world body, an effort championed by African leadership in recent years. Just before the session, South Africa's permanent representative to the UN in New York said reform of the Security Council was an important part of the country's agenda. Stay informed, stay connected, and subscribe. Follow BIN News this hour wherever you get your podcasts. I'm Terry McCready for the Black Information Network.
12: Here's what's trending this hour. Top technology leaders were among the guests at Thursday night's White House state dinner honoring Xi Jinping. Seated at the head table with President Trump and Xi were Elon Musk and Tim Cook. Other attendees included Sam Altman, Mark Zuckerberg, Jeff Bezos, Sundar Pichai, and Satya Nadella, highlighting the growing role of tech leaders in U.S.-China discussions on trade and artificial intelligence. I'm Bree Wood with What's Trending.
5: 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Here's Morgan Wood.
13: Maryland Congressman Kwaizi Mfume is pushing back on questions about whether HBCUs are still necessary. Speaking with us at the CBC Annual Legislative Conference in Washington, D.C., the Morgan State graduate pointed to the critical role historically black colleges and universities continue to play in educating black students and developing the next generation of leaders.
14: As long as there's a Harvard and a Yale that remain essentially WASPs, even though others may attend, that's not considered inconsistent. As long as there's a Howard U and a Morgan State that provide the kind of dedication and information they should, that's not considered inconsistent. And as long as there is a Catholic U and a Notre Dame that do the same thing, even though they remain essentially Catholic, then how can you ask the question, why do we need black colleges and universities, considering that 40% of all the PhDs and others in this country came through black colleges and universities?
13: Mfume says HBCUs remain essential institutions and a critical part of the nation's higher education landscape. With the latest in HBCU news, I'm Morgan Wood on the Black Information Network.
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15: On December 9, 1946, in Philadelphia, Howard Stanley Frankie Beverly was born. In 1970, he would form the group Raw Soul, which later was renamed Maze. Under the mentorship of Marvin Gaye, Frankie Beverly and Maze would go on to give us 9 gold albums. Beverly and May's live experience was more like a party than a concert. Dressed in his signature all white, crowds would stand at their feet and sing to the top of their lungs.
16: Ooh, and pain. I like sunshine and rain.
15: Sadly, on September 10th, 2024, Frankie Beverly left us with hits for lifetimes to come.

0: The opinions, beliefs, and viewpoints expressed in this commentary are those of the author and do not necessarily represent those of BIN and its founding partners and employees. Now it's time to bring the funk with Roland S. Martin.
1: The Donald Trump MAGA GOP war on Black America continues. His administration has now released a 162-page report that trashes the Smithsonian, saying that they are not properly teaching American history and they are presenting a radical view of American history. So in this report, they basically say that the Smithsonian Institute, especially the National Museum of American History, that they are unpatriotic. They're unpatriotic. They attack the 21 Smithsonian museums and the National Zoo. They say that, oh, they're doing the wrong thing. They are showing bad things. This is what the report said. They failed to create, quote, any exhibit dedicated to presenting a general narrative of American history or telling the story of any of our founding fathers, the Second Continental Congress, the Declaration of Independence, the American Revolutionary War, or the achievement of independence and the establishment of the Constitution rule of law. Okay, gotcha. So really what they despise the fact that they're telling the real story. They despise the fact that they are telling facts. See, what Donald Trump wants is for the white history to be told. The lies that we have all been told growing up in our textbooks about how amazing and perfect these individuals are. They don't want, as Paul Harvey used to say, the rest of the story. No, they truly want the whitewash version. Folks, you better wake up because they're not going to stop. I'm Roland Martin on the Black Information Network.
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0: Home for 24/7 news. The Black Information Network. A Black Virginia Army officer is being identified as the 19th U.S. service member to die amid the war with Iran.
5: Captain Bianca Wilkerson of Norfolk died September 18th at age 37 in what the Army calls a non-combat related incident. Defense officials say Wilkerson suffered a medical emergency aboard a military flight while en route to Saudi Arabia. Her death remains under investigation. Wilkerson was assigned to Army Central and 3rd Army at Shaw Air Force Base in South Carolina and was posthumously promoted to major. I'm Nicole Deal on the Black Information Network.
0: In other news, the Kennedy Center in Washington, D.C. will remain closed through September 30th as officials address documented safety concerns and structural issues. The closure comes amid a legal battle over President Trump's plan for the center, including efforts to add his name back to the building. A federal judge has blocked that move and ordered the administration to give 30 days notice before major changes, including demolition. Congresswoman Joyce Beatty, who is challenging the administration in court, calls the situation outrageous and says she'll continue fighting to protect the Kennedy Center. Trump has said the center could be ripped down if his administration doesn't receive recognition. This comes as the National Trust for Historic Preservation, an organization at the center of several legal battles with the Trump administration, is asking supporters to help fund its efforts to protect historic sites. The trust announced a new $10 million Historic Preservation Defense Fund, saying proposed changes to the National Historic Preservation Act could leave historic places more vulnerable and limit the public's voice in decisions affecting them. The organization is challenging the Trump administration's plans for a new White House ballroom and is also involved in a legal fight over the future of the Kennedy Center. The trust adds the stakes also extend to Black history. Its African American Cultural Heritage Action Fund has provided more than $200 million for more than 430 preservation projects nationwide, including historic Black schools, churches, homes, and cultural sites. Earlier this year, the fund awarded $3 million to 27 projects focused on preserving Black heritage. And residents along the Mid-Atlantic and Northeast coast are preparing for an early season nor'easter this weekend. The storm is strengthening off the Mid-Atlantic and is expected to move north toward New England. Coastal communities from Maine down to North Carolina are preparing for flooding, beach erosion, and power outages. The worst conditions are expected Friday night through Sunday, with storm surge potentially topping 3 feet and wind gusts reaching 60 miles per hour. 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
6: 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Researchers found disrupted brain wiring in 10-year-olds.
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10: Your home for 24/7 news, the Black Information Network. A Black mother whose children were severely burned in a fire last year is still looking for answers from her city's leaders. According to WKYC, an apartment explosion and fire in the summer of 2025 in Cleveland, Ohio, severely burned two of the woman's children. Kiana Bell took her anguish and frustration to a recent city council meeting to explain the physical and emotional toll on the family at hearing nothing from the city.
11: But no one says what happened, what's the cause of me losing everything I have for 30 years that I myself struggle to have for me and my kids.
10: Bell, who is African American, says it is lasting anguish for the family, and the lack of accountability adds to their frustration.
11: They ain't got no business with burns. 85%, his daddy 95%. Who's responsible for my kids happen to go through the stuff that they're going through? Who is responsible?
10: Bell explained to Cleveland City Council about the multiple surgeries her children have undergone and that the children remain traumatized. Bell tells the council that 44 families of the Rainbow Terrace apartment complex deserve answers. The June 23, 2025 explosion and fire killed one person, injured several others, and dozens were displaced, WKYC says. Most of the people affected are Black. WKYC reports that the Cleveland Division of Fire says it is still an active investigation and involves outside entities and specialized laboratories. Department officials previously said that the explosion is not believed to have been intentional. A city council representative says without knowing what happened, the families and individuals do not have a path forward. We have more on these stories and national, international, state, and local news impacting the Black community. Follow us on Facebook, Instagram, and TikTok at Black Information Network and on X and Blue Sky at Black InfoNet. To stay up on all the latest news, make us first on your car radio and iHeartRadio app presets. I'm Mike Island on your home for Black News First, the Black Information Network. And now, here's your Healthy Minute. Strep throat, common cold, and COVID-19 cases currently are on the rise across the United States. Infections are growing or likely growing in 27 states, with the strongest upticks taking place in the southern and western regions of the U.S.
12: Seen a fair amount of COVID. I was at a wedding a week or so ago where several of the people, including one of the celebrants, came down with COVID. We see a fair number of cases right now.
10: That's Dr. Stephen Threlkeld, an infectious disease specialist. He tells Fox 13 that COVID-19 continues to circulate in the Mid-South. He says strep throat and other infections are causing a set of problems as well.
12: For example, if you get a viral respiratory infection like a rhinovirus, it can predispose you for invasive streptococcal infections like strep throat. And that's different because you need an antibiotic for that.
10: Dr. Threlkeld says that early October can be a good time for many people to get a flu vaccination, as he says the southern region is prone to an onset of flu activity. And that's your Healthy Minute. I'm Mike Isla on the Black Information Network.
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13: People will come, Ray. Most definitely come.
14: Born in Mississippi in 1931, James Earl Jones would become a powerful symbol of resilience and excellence. From the Great White Hope to voicing Darth Vader.
15: No, I am your father.
14: Jones' resonant voice and commanding presence helped him become one of the most distinguished actors of his generation. Crediting poetry and acting for helping him overcome a childhood stutter, his Broadway debut would come in 1957. Winning his first Tony Award in 1968, he would go on to join a select group of entertainers by also winning a Grammy, Emmy, and Oscar, or EGOT. His impact so powerful, the Court Theater on Broadway was renamed after him in 2022. Breaking barriers in Hollywood and theater at a time when opportunities for black actors were limited.
15: Go through life worried if someone had liked you or not. You best make sure that they are doing right by you.
14: James Earl Jones' success and legacy are a source of inspiration and pride for the black community. Rest in power, James Earl Jones.
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17: BIN News this hour, I'm Terry McCready. Coming up, the Israeli Prime Minister addressing the UN General Assembly and calling out New York Mayor Mamdani, a New York congressional candidate arrested during protests of Netanyahu's speech. President Trump promising U.S.-China cooperation. But first, here's BIN News now.
18: A whistleblower will receive a $260,000 settlement after alleging Linwood, Illinois Mayor Jada Curry directed a worker to improperly access a police database. Plaintiff Josh Watson's attorney, Jeff Colwin.
19: Josh was the lowest ranking member of management and the only one who did the right thing. That's public service.
18: The settlement resolves claims tied to the complaint involving the misuse of the Leeds database. Authorities are investigating the deaths of two University of Mississippi students. The 18 and 20-year-olds were found dead Monday in separate locations, and officials say there's no evidence the cases are connected. And Norwegian Cruise Line is launching a new tribute to Whitney Houston. The 45-minute production, Whitney, a celebration of Whitney Houston, will feature her biggest hits and debut aboard the new Norwegian Aura cruise ship when it launches in May 2027. Get BIN News now on demand 24/7 on the iHeartRadio app. Now back to Terry McCready.
17: Israeli Prime Minister Benjamin Netanyahu says New York City Mayor Zoran Mamdani has changed the city for the worse.
20: Mr. Mamdani, since you were elected mayor of this city, many Jews no longer feel safe in New York.
17: Mamdani has called Netanyahu an architect of Palestinian genocide. Netanyahu also went after those who walked out on him at the UN General Assembly yesterday, dismissing them as moral cowards. Several delegations got up and left as Netanyahu began his speech. He called it ironic that Israel's actions against Iran helped protect many of the countries whose delegations walked out. Large crowds of protesters gathering outside the UN to protest Netanyahu's appearance, with some being arrested. Meanwhile, New York's Afro-Latina congressional candidate Nadia Lisa Avila Chevalier was among about 100 demonstrators arrested for protesting during Netanyahu's speech. She appears to be a shoo-in to claim Representative Adriano Espaillat's Blue House seat after this year's primary. In a statement, she said, as the Democratic nominee for New York's 13th congressional district, I refuse to allow a war criminal to roam the streets of our city unchallenged. She's calling for an end to U.S. support for Israel. President Trump says the U.S. and China will work together to forge a better future for both nations. Trump welcoming President Xi Jinping for his first visit in over a decade.
1: From the time of my first election in 2016, President Xi and I have forged a friendship, a truly great friendship, actually, built on mutual respect and the vital interests of our people.
17: She later was guest of honor at a state dinner that was also attended by U.S. tech executives. The two leaders visiting the National Archives today. Trump and Xi's meeting comes as the U.S. and China extended a trade truce until January 10th. Former President Obama says the federal government is much less corrupt today than it used to be. He launched a literary podcast called A Great Book with Barack Obama. He said in a preview clip for the 6-episode series that people tend to be surprised by his stance, saying the government is less corrupt in terms of bribery and patronage of favors. He was speaking with Pulitzer Prize-winning historian Jill Lepore to discuss the 1946 novel All the King's Men by Robert Penn Warren. Kenyan President William Ruto was urging reform of the United Nations Security Council. Ruto was calling for permanent African representation. Addressing the UN General Assembly, Ruto raised concern over Africa's continued exclusion from the body, although the continent accounts for over a quarter of the assembly's membership. This year's UN event was expected to see the African Union pushing for greater influence at the world body, an effort championed by African leadership in recent years. Just before the session, South Africa's permanent representative to the UN in New York said reform of the Security Council was an important part of the country's agenda. Stay informed, stay connected, and subscribe. Follow BIN News This Hour wherever you get your podcasts. I'm Terry McCree for the Black Information Network.
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fourth album, he was accepting submissions of songs. Enter Brother Number Two. Brother Number Two submits a song for Brother Number One's album, but Brother Number One says, uh-uh, that's trash.

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3: I'm Misty Jordan on your home for 24/7 news, the Black Information Network. Here's what's happening in your region right now. More than 200 inmates are being transferred to a reopened jail in Mecklenburg County. The facility, known as Jail North in Charlotte, was formerly a juvenile detention center, which closed in 2022. The moving of inmates and reopening of the jail comes as the sheriff's office works to address overcrowding and improve conditions for both staff and inmates. Despite the reopening of Jail North, overcrowding issues persist at the central jail, prompting calls for critical decisions to be made to alleviate the burden on those working in the detention facilities. Durham police are set to give the city council an update on violent crime this week. This follows three recent gun incidents, including two deadly shootings. The department's second quarter report shows violent crime increased compared with the same period last year, with 16 children under 18 shot in Durham so far this year. This North Carolina Central student spoke at a city council meeting recently, stressing the importance for change.
4: I'm tired of hearing about my peers and people my age getting shot.
3: Community advocates are calling for more investment in violence prevention programs and better gun safety, including securing firearms around children. The new police chief, Stephanie Martis, a Black woman, says reducing violent crime is one of her top priorities. It has been a busy week for the folks at Charlotte-Mecklenburg Schools. Three board members called for the removal of Stephanie Sneed, a Black woman, as vice chair. She was accused of bypassing existing contracting rules and paying a law firm more than $30,000 a month. One board member claims Sneed made the decision without a contract and without communicating it with the board. Sneed said she felt she was being unlawfully targeted. However, before the meeting, Sneed decided to step down. During the meeting, she broke her silence.
5: I think every person has to self-reflect on it, including myself. I know that every decision that I can honestly say is to move the district forward.
3: Previous vice chair Dee Rankin, a Black man, will now take over the position. Sneed will continue to serve on the board. She reminded the public the focus at this point should be what's best for the students. A former Charlotte City Councilwoman is heading to federal prison for COVID loan fraud. Tijuana Brown represented District 3 from 2023 to 2025. She was in office more than 2 years after the fraud ended. A federal judge gave the 55-year-old a 10-month sentence Tuesday after she pleaded guilty to wire fraud conspiracy. After the hearing, Brown took to social media to claim the judge had it out for her.
6: I accept the responsibility and accountability. And there was a plea agreement in place that should have been honored, that wasn't honored. And the judge, it was personal.
3: Court records show Brown and her two daughters fraudulently received more than $146,000 in taxpayer money, including about $15,000 Brown spent on her 50th birthday party. I'm Misty Jordan on your home for Black News First, the Black Information Network.
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9: On September 17th, 2009, 24-year-old Maitrice Richardson disappeared without a trace in the woods near Malibu, California. She had been arrested at a beachside restaurant for failing to pay a tab and taken to the Lost Hills Sheriff's Station.
10: You know, I mean, she's not from that area, and I would hate to wake up to a morning report. Lost somewhere with her head chopped off.
11: At least in the station here, she will be separated, so nobody's going to be with her. So at least that's, you know, the plus thing, so you don't have to worry about her safety.
9: This is the same Sheriff's Station where Mel Gibson was taken to sober up after his drunken rant and then safely driven back to his car. There was no courtesy ride for Maitrice, the young African-American non-celebrity.
12: They knew that she had been released with no car, no money, no cell phone, nothing. And in the dead of night, her mom calls the next morning to tell them that she never came home. And it's like, oh, well, she probably just, you know, they were just very nonchalant and casual about it.
10: She doesn't know the area. She's never been in your area. Well, I think she's depressed. That's what has me
13: That's worried you more than just her. Okay.
9: The police released her just after midnight.
14: There was nothing right. They had my treats victimized from the moment they knew that she was not in the right state of mind she needed to be in. And she needed help. She should have went to a hospital.
9: Maitrice disappeared into the darkness and was never seen alive again. I'm Katherine Townsend, a private investigator, investigative journalist, and host of the podcast Helen Gone. In the third season of Helen Gone, we're going to try to find out what really happened to Maitrice Richardson.
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16: Speaking at the Republican midterm convention in Dallas, Scott targeted Tallarico as Republicans spotlighted key races and policy differences ahead of November.
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17: Marijuana cases make up most of Louisiana's drug arrests. Possession of weed now accounts for over 62% of the state's reported drug arrests.
2: Black news first.
18: The opinions, beliefs, and viewpoints expressed in this commentary are those of the author and do not necessarily represent those of BIN and its founding partners and employees.
19: I'm James T. Harris, and I have something to say. Socialism has become one of those words wrapped in comforting language. We're told it means fairness, dignity, affordable health care, free child care, or simply caring for your neighbor. But that's not actually what socialism is. Here's the problem. Most Americans say they like the idea of socialism, yet very few can accurately define it. When New York Mayor Zoran Mamdani speaks to the general public, he says democratic socialism is about dignity, democracy, and opportunity for everyone. But when he speaks to fellow socialists, he says something much more revealing. He says the goal is to seize the means of production. That's not a slogan. That's the definition. Seizing the means of production means taking ownership of the economy away from private citizens and placing it under government control. Factories, farms, major industries, infrastructure. That's socialism. Universal health care and government programs can exist under capitalism. They are not what defines socialism. Political philosophers call this the Mott and Bailey. The Mott is the easy position. Dignity, fairness, democracy. The Bailey is the controversial one. Government ownership of the economy. History matters. When governments have seized the economy on a large scale, the results have too often been disastrous. From Mao's China to Castro's Cuba to Chavez's Venezuela. Different countries, same pattern. Concentrated power, economic decline, and human suffering. If you want to support socialism, that's your right. But don't support a marketing campaign. Understand what his advocates actually mean, not just what they say in campaign speeches, but what they say among themselves. Because words matter, definitions matter. And before America embraces an economic system, Americans ought to know exactly what that system is. I'm James T. Harris for the Black Information Network.
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20: Trending this hour, Iranian President Masoud Pezeshkian says he hopes to reach an agreement with the United States before the midterm elections. Speaking to reporters at the United Nations General Assembly, Pezeshkian said he wants Washington to return to a memorandum of understanding. His comments come after President Trump told world leaders he expects a deal with Iran after the election, suggesting Tehran is waiting to see the outcome of the midterms. I'm Bree Wood with What's Trending.
21: A woman claims she alerted the San Francisco 49ers about an alleged player impersonator months before he was arrested on federal fraud charges. Gwen Herndon told ESPN she filed a complaint with the team last December accusing Dejan Love of posing as a 49ers player and stealing money from women. Herndon says a General Levi Stadium guest services account responded a week later, thanking her for the message, but saying the team could not comment on active investigations. A 49er source previously told ESPN the organization had not received any reports about Love until the FBI contacted the team last month. And former NFL star Antonio Brown is ready to settle his attempted second-degree murder case, saying Miami-Dade County prosecutors made him an offer he couldn't refuse. Brown's attorney reiterates his client continues to maintain his innocence. They argue the wide receiver was standing his ground in self-defense when he shot at someone during a boxing match in Miami last year in May. With the latest in sports, I'm Misty Jordan on the Black Information Network, your home for Black News First.
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1: Take Heed's estate is reportedly facing nearly $200,000 in debt following the producer's death. According to Complex, American Express National Bank and Bank of America have filed legal complaints alleging the estate owes money for unpaid credit card bills and car payments. The estate reportedly includes a car collection, bank accounts, music publishing interests, his music catalog, and other royalties. Takeith was found dead inside his Nashville apartment last month. Elsewhere in entertainment news, Mattel is naming Lenny Kravitz as its second honoree in its Barbie Signature Kenbassadors collection. LeBron James was the first honoree in 2025. The collectible Ken doll celebrates Kravitz's career as a musician, producer, actor, and designer, and is inspired by his Blue Electric Light Tour look, complete with his tattoos, nose ring, and signature hairstyle. The Kenbassadors collection launched last year to recognize men who have made significant contributions to culture. The Lenny Kravitz doll is also available online through major retailers for about $70. With the latest in entertainment, I'm Morgan Wood on the Black Information Network, BINnews.com, your home for Black news first.
2: On August 7th, 1948, Alice Coachman made history as the first Black woman to win an Olympic gold medal. Her victory in the high jump at the London Olympic Summer Games cemented her legacy as a trailblazer in sports and beyond. Coachman was born in Albany, Georgia in 1923 and grew up in the segregated South where opportunities for Black athletes, particularly women, were scarce. Despite these challenges, her determination was undeniable. She trained barefoot on dirt roads with homemade equipment, proving that passion can overcome the biggest obstacles. At the 1948 Olympics, Coachman's high jump cleared the bar at 5 feet 6 and 1/8 inches, and she became the first Black woman to win a gold medal. Beyond the track, Coachman became a role model and advocate for young athletes, encouraging them to pursue their dreams regardless of any barriers along the way. As we celebrate all of our country's gold medal winners, let's also take a moment to remember Alice Coachman, the first Black woman to win an Olympic gold medal. This is Bree Wood for the Black Information Network.
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5: For 24/7 news, the Black Information Network. Reporters are able to access the White House again after a judge ordered the Trump administration to temporarily end its ban of some outlets. On Thursday, a judge ruled in favor of CNN, MS Now, and Politico after the outlets sued the administration over being banned from covering President Trump's events. Louisiana Republican Senator John Kennedy was asked what he thought about the ban.
6: I don't agree with cancel culture. I didn't before when it was being practiced under the Democrats, and I don't agree with it now. I think that you have to, every member of the media should be treated the same.
5: Lawyers representing all three news outlets argued the ban was unconstitutional. Right now, it's

0: second-degree murder and attempted second-degree murder. He's now held in a Texas jail on federal charges. And Louisiana Governor Jeff Landry is declaring a state of emergency because of Louisiana's shortage of diesel fuel. The idea is to help farmers and timber harvesters stretch their fuel supply during harvest season. Landry's executive order took effect Wednesday, temporarily suspending state fines for using dyed diesel in on-road vehicles. Meanwhile, in Georgia, one neighbor's glance across an apartment complex in Smyrna led police to a gruesome discovery and an 18-year-old's arrest. Atlanta News First reports an arrest warrant says a witness saw Kingston Bradley carrying a plastic tub through the Park Valley Apartments Wednesday night. Bradley allegedly dropped it and ran to his apartment. Inside the tub, police found a woman's dismembered torso. Investigators say they also found bloodstains, a blood-covered saw, and a strong smell of bleach inside his home. An African-American neighbor told Atlanta News First what he noticed earlier that evening.
1: I saw maybe a girl and a guy kind of arguing about something, and we thought it was maybe domestic last night.
0: Police have not said whether the argument is connected. Bradley is charged with concealing the death of another and is being held without bond in the Cobb County Jail. The woman has not been identified. And finally, as much of the country continues to debate about reparations, Metro Atlanta has put a price tag on it. Fulton County's Reparations Task Force released a harm report earlier this year, tallying what the county owes its black residents for slavery at $375 million. Next door, Decatur is racing to finish its own harm report by the end of the year. I'm Esther Dillard on your home for Black News First, the Black Information Network.
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6: For the first time in almost 2 years, mortgage rates are back above 7%. According to data released by Freddie Mac, the average 30-year fixed mortgage rate went up to 7.03 this week. It's the fifth straight week of rising mortgage rates, putting more stress on renters who want to be homeowners. That amount may sound small, but even a slight increase in rates can have a big impact over time. For example, on a $350,000 30-year mortgage, a rate of 7.03% instead of 6.75 could add about $65 a month to your mortgage payment. Over the life of the loan, that adds up to over $23,000 in additional payments. And if that does not get your attention, think of it this way. If you had invested that $65 a month in something that had a 5% guaranteed rate of return annually, you would end up with about $52,900. Housing affordability has been a challenge in black communities for years, and higher mortgage rates could make it even more difficult for black families to buy homes. Money news at 24 and 54 minutes past each hour. I'm Nicole Deal on your home for Black News First, the Black Information Network.
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7: Your home for 24/7 news, the Black Information Network. Chicago City Council allies of Black Mayor Brandon Johnson put a temporary stop to a proposed ordinance that would require future borrowing to be approved by a 3/5 vote.
8: That means 30 votes instead of the current amount of 26. Budget Committee Chair Jason Ervin used a parliamentary maneuver to delay the final vote for at least one meeting. Mayor Johnson says a higher vote threshold proposed by outgoing

0: Alderman Marty Quinn would make it more difficult to approve measures such as his $600 million capital plan and the $1.25 billion bond issue that will cover the cost of affordable housing and economic development projects. I'm Perry Williams.
1: In Detroit, we are now hearing from the family of Jacoya Wicks.
2: First and foremost, to say thank you to everyone nationwide that this story has touched. Thank you for stepping up, supporting us, holding us.
0: I'm Perry Williams.
1: That's the sister of Jacoya Wicks, who was stabbed to death in an alley behind a restaurant where she worked. Cops say Wicks fought for her life after being attacked and collapsed while trying to get help. The suspect, Devin Watson, who is black, has been charged with first-degree premeditated murder despite being mentally ill. Black Detroit Police Chief Todd Bettis had expressed his sorrow over the woman's death. We'll keep you updated. Healthcare providers in Chicago have launched the citywide street psychiatry pilot program to reach unhoused individuals with complex mental health needs. The program aims to engage with people in various community locations. The initiative, funded by the Chicago Department of Public Health, has enrolled patients and set goals for patient caseloads. And according to a report from Chicago Coalition to End Homelessness, Black and African American Chicagoans remain disproportionately impacted. The city of Detroit will now require background checks for developers seeking tax incentives and abatements. Developers will now have to undergo civil and criminal background checks to qualify for incentives. Councilmember Angela Whitfield Calloway, who is black, says the policy will give the city more information so they can do their due diligence. Now, our Washington Roundup. An anti-abortion group is threatening to sue the FDA over the abortion drug mifepristone. The Students for Life of America filed a notice of intent to sue over alleged inaction over the Endangered Species Act. That's an escalation of the group's years-long efforts to use environmental laws in order to restrict abortion medication. It claims that over 50 tons of medical waste are flushed into water systems each year as a result of abortion drugs. President Trump is inviting Russian President Putin to attend the G20 summit this December in Miami, Florida. Secretary of State Marco Rubio said it's an effort to bring Russia back into the world's diplomatic systems years into Russia's invasion of Ukraine. Rubio, who met with Russian Foreign Minister Sergei Lavrov, says it would be a chance for Putin to engage with other world leaders. And that's your Washington Roundup. I'm Mike Moore on your home for 24/7 News, the Black Information Network.
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4: In 2019, marine scientists discovered the remains of the Clotilda at the bottom of Alabama's Mobile River. The Clotilda is believed to be the last known intact U.S. slave ship. In 1860, the Clotilda smuggled 110 Africans to Alabama, decades after the importation of slaves was outlawed in the United States. To hide the crime, the ship's captain, William Foster, burned and sunk the ship. Surviving ancestors of that final harrowing journey went on to establish Africatown, which still exists today. In her best-selling book, Barracoon, released in 2018, Zora Neale Hurston tells a story of Cudjoe Lewis, the last enslaved African on the Clotilda. The book details Lewis's experiences aboard the slave ship and his role in founding Africatown. Lewis died in 1935 at the age of 94. Africatown and the Clotilda are an intricate part of the national conversation about reparations, highlighting the lasting legacy of this dark chapter in American history. I'm Andrea Coleman on the Black Information Network.
5: Here's what's trending this hour. More than 130,000 vote-by-mail ballots are being sent to voters in Broward County ahead of the November 3rd election. Supervisor of Elections Joe Scott.
6: Oftentimes, when the president has spoken about vote-by-mail ballot, he's actually mentioned that, you know, for Florida, he actually believes that Florida does it right.
5: He says the voting process is secure, with voters able to request mail ballots through October 22nd, and early voting begins October 19th. Jury deliberations are underway in the federal bribery trial of Trayon White, a member of the D.C. Council. Prosecutors allege White accepted money in exchange for steering city contracts, while his defense says the government failed to prove any bribery occurred. And Mariah Thomas has been sentenced to 13 years in prison after pleading guilty in the death of her infant daughter. Prosecutors say the one-month-old died after Thomas mistakenly placed the child in an oven instead of her crib during a 2024 incident. Get BIN News now, on demand, 24/7, on the iHeartRadio app.
7: Stevens on your home for Black News First, the Black Information Network. Here's your top headlines this hour. As if losing her young daughter wasn't bad enough, the mother of Zalaya Walton, the 5-year-old Black Houston girl shot and killed in a case of what could have been either mistaken identity or a road rage incident, according to police, says her grief has now gone to another level.
8: And the last thing she told me was, "I love you, mommy." She gave me a kiss, and who knew that that would be the last time I ever hear my daughter talk.
7: Zalaya's mother and Black community activists now claim a funeral home tried to take advantage of her family during the loss. On Thursday, the family accused the Black-owned funeral home of promising to handle Zalaya's funeral arrangements for free. And then the family got a bill of nearly $10,000. The Black funeral home director disputes the claims, saying by law it had to provide an itemized statement, even if they were going to handle the arrangements at no cost. Well, this is a case the BIN has been following for several years now.
9: I've been very worried, facing 5 years in prison.
7: That Black woman's plight made national headlines going back to 2016. In an era where President Trump has made many unproven accusations of widespread voter fraud, she ended up being arrested for and then acquitted of charges of voting illegally. And then earlier this week, the Texas Court of Criminal Appeals ruled Crystal Mason's acquittal in the years-long case will stand. The state's highest criminal court dismissed the state's effort to revive her conviction. She previously told NBC TV in Dallas she didn't realize it was illegal for her, a formerly convicted felon, while on supervised release, to cast ballots in Texas elections.
9: I had no idea that the state of Texas had considered me ineligible to vote. I would have never did anything to jeopardize leaving my family, my kids, my grandkids.
7: The voting took place in 2016. Poll workers in the Fort Worth area could not find her registration at the polling place, so they allowed her to cast a provisional ballot, which ended up not being counted. Activist groups said efforts against her sent a message of intimidation to others like her in Black and underrepresented communities. And now that that case is over, supporters are excited over the legal victory of a Black woman who they say simply made a mistake. Meanwhile, in Florida, Republican State Attorney General James Uffmeyer is announcing felony charges imposed during a statewide election integrity operation.
10: 20 people that are being arrested for voter fraud. Don't let anybody tell you out there that election fraud does not happen. It does.
7: State investigators allege 16 non-citizens illegally registered and voted in Florida elections, while 4 convicted felons voted before completing their sentences. Officials say more arrests could be coming as the investigation continues. This is the same state where Donald Trump lives and greatly influences state and local political decisions. For more stories of interest to the Black community, log on to BINnews.com. I'm Mike Stevens on your home for Black News First, the Black Information Network.
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13: I'm Big Sue on the Black Information Network. George Washington Carver, an agricultural scientist, inventor, and educator at Tuskegee University, sought to revitalize southern soil that had been stripped by cotton, a nitrogen-depleting crop. He developed a crop rotation method that alternated the cotton with legumes like peanuts that fixed nitrogen and other edible crops such as corn. This method increased the soil's productive capacity and also gave southern farmers another crop to produce and sell besides cotton, thus diversifying the market. In addition to crop rotation, Dr. Carver promoted the practice of using compost to reintroduce nutrients and add organic matter to the soil. He showed that using compost for soil revitalization increased its productivity by 100-fold compared with previous common methods. Using compost to build soil is a critical practice in organic farming and gardening today. And that's a fact. I'm Big Sue on the Black Information Network.
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14: I'm Kevin Brown on your home for 24/7 news, the Black Information Network. And here's what's happening right now. 8 firefighters were injured battling a house fire in Seattle's Matthew Beach. Correspondent Brad Ford reports.
15: When firefighters arrived, they found an exterior fire that had moved inside of a single-family home.

0: A 57-year-old resident was rescued and hospitalized. A deck with an awning collapsed and caused minor injuries to 8 firefighters. 3 firefighters were evaluated at Harborview Medical Center and released. The investigation into the cause of the fire is ongoing.
1: An Alameda woman found with a head injury near Oakland's Embarcadero Cove Marina in California died after being taken to the hospital. The death is being investigated as suspicious by the Oakland Police Department. The woman was discovered unresponsive with head trauma and pronounced dead at the hospital. The circumstances surrounding her death are under investigation by the police department's homicide section. Anyone with information is urged to contact the police department directly or provide tips by phone or email. Health officials are warning of possible multiple measles exposure at Chicago's Union Station. Likely exposures were on September 10th between 10:25 a.m. and 3:30 p.m., September 12th between 8:45 p.m. and midnight, and September 13th between 1:40 p.m. and 9 p.m. People who may have been exposed should monitor themselves for symptoms. The family of a 20-year-old man who was shot and killed in Belltown is seeking answers after Seattle police released new details about the incident. Police have identified all individuals involved in the shooting but have not disclosed the shooter's name. The family is grieving and demanding justice for their son, emphasizing that the tragedy could have been prevented. The altercation leading to the shooting began at an illegal street takeover, resulting in multiple injuries. The case will be reviewed for potential charges in the coming weeks. Walmart has agreed to settle a civil lawsuit with 7 California communities for $16 million over allegations of selling expired baby formula and medication. The suit found that Walmart routinely sold expired products, including cough syrup, sunscreen, and cosmetics. No evidence of physical harm from the expired goods was found. As part of the settlement, Walmart is prohibited from selling expired baby formula and over-the-counter drugs in California stores and must implement a training program for employees to identify and remove expired items from shelves. The long-planned effort to turn an abandoned rail line in Chicago's Bronzeville neighborhood into a public trail is moving forward. The proposed Bronzeville Trail would transform the former Kenwood Branch rail corridor into a 2-mile path for walking, running, and biking. Project leaders say the trail would improve recreation, transportation, and connections between neighborhoods. Community input is helping shape the design as planning continues. The project is expected to cost about $100 million. The citywide Mega Volunteering Day, Show Up Seattle, is happening this Saturday, September 26. If you haven't signed up for a volunteering event yet, you can show up at Junction Plaza Park in West Seattle from 9 a.m. to noon and join in the efforts. Stacy Wood to the West Seattle Junction Association invites all to participate in this community service opportunity. I'm Kevin Brown on your home for Black News First, the Black Information Network.
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6: 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When the news breaks, you want answers. Fast, clear, and honest. That's what we deliver 24/7. We don't filter your experience through someone else's lens. We lead with the facts, and we create Black voices every step of the way. Whether it's Supreme Court decisions, local elections, or health disparities, we're breaking it down so you can make sense of it. The Black Information Network is not just a news service, it's a public service. Tune in, be heard, and stay a step ahead. With Black News First, this is the Black Information Network.
7: The opinions, beliefs, and viewpoints expressed in this commentary are those of the author and do not necessarily represent those of BIN and its founding partners and employees.
8: I'm James T. Harris, and I have something to say. Socialism has become one of those words wrapped in comforting language. We're told it means fairness, dignity, affordable health care, free child care, or simply caring for your neighbor. But that's not actually what socialism is. Here's the problem. Most Americans say they like the idea of socialism, yet very few can accurately define it. When New York Mayor Zoran Mamdani speaks to the general public, he says democratic socialism is about dignity, democracy, and opportunity for everyone. But when he speaks to fellow socialists, he says something much more revealing. He says the goal is to seize the means of production. That's not a slogan. That's the definition. Seizing the means of production means taking ownership of the economy away from private citizens and placing it under government control. Factories, farms, major industries, infrastructure. That's socialism. Universal health care and government programs can exist under capitalism. They are not what defines socialism. Political philosophers call this the Mott and Bailey. The Mott is the easy position. Dignity, fairness, democracy. The Bailey is the controversial one. Government ownership of the economy. History matters. When governments have seized the economy on a large scale, the results have too often been disastrous. From Mao's China to Castro's Cuba to Chavez's Venezuela. Different countries, same pattern. Concentrated power, economic decline, and human suffering. If you want to support socialism, that's your right. But don't support a marketing campaign. Understand what its advocates actually mean, not just what they say in campaign speeches, but what they say among themselves. Because words matter, definitions matter. And before America embraces an economic system, Americans ought to know exactly what that system is. I'm James T. Harris for the Black Information Network.
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9: Here's what's trending this hour. Top technology leaders were among the guests at Thursday night's White House state dinner honoring Xi Jinping. Seated at the head table with President Trump and Xi were Elon Musk and Tim Cook. Other attendees included Sam Altman, Mark Zuckerberg, Jeff Bezos, Sundar Pichai, and Satya Nadella, highlighting the growing role of tech leaders in U.S.-China discussions on trade and artificial intelligence. I'm Bree Wood with What's Trending.
5: 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Here's Morgan Wood.
10: Maryland Congressman Kwaizi Mfume is pushing back on questions about whether HBCUs are still necessary. Speaking with us at the CBC Annual Legislative Conference in Washington, D.C., the Morgan State graduate pointed to the critical role historically Black colleges and universities continue to play in educating Black students and developing the next generation of leaders.
11: As long as there's a Harvard and a Yale that remain essentially WASPs, even though others may attend, that's not considered inconsistent. As long as there's a Howard U and a Morgan State that provide the kind of dedication and information they should, that's not considered inconsistent. And as long as there is a Catholic U and a Notre Dame that do the same thing, even though they remain essentially Catholic, then how can you ask the question, why do we need Black colleges and universities, considering that 40% of all the PhDs and others in this country came through Black colleges?
10: Mfume says HBCUs remain essential institutions and a critical part of the nation's higher education landscape. With the latest in HBCU news, I'm Morgan Wood on the Black Information Network.
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2: Erykah Badu and Boyz II Men are set to headline the inaugural Soul on the Sea cruise. The five-night voyage sets sail April 12th through the 17th aboard Norwegian Joy, with stops in Cozumel, Mexico, and Grape Syrup Cay in the Bahamas, before returning to Miami, Florida. Badu will also give an exclusive dockside performance at the Port of Miami. De La Soul, Big Daddy Kane, October London, and more are also scheduled to perform throughout the cruise. This comes as the Norwegian Cruise Line is also paying tribute to the late Whitney Houston. The cruise line recently announced Whitney, a celebration of Whitney Houston, featuring some of the singer's biggest hits, including I Will Always Love You and I Want to Dance with Somebody. The 45-minute production will feature a live band, visuals, and performances extending beyond the main stage for an immersive experience. The show is set for May 2027 as part of the debut of Norwegian Aura. With the latest in entertainment, I'm Morgan Wood on the Black Information Network. 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
3: I'm Uptown Angela on the Black Information Network. In 1895, Mary Fields, also known as Stagecoach Mary, became the first African-American woman to become a U.S. Postal Service Star Route Carrier. She was hired because she was the fastest at hitching a team of six horses. She drove her route with horses and a mule named Moses. Born a slave in 1832 in Tennessee, Mary had a reputation for wearing men's clothes, smoking, drinking, and shooting guns. Before becoming a mail carrier, she worked for 10 years at a convent, but her lifestyle led her to being kicked out of the mission. As a star carrier in Cascade, Montana, her job was to protect the mail on her route from thieves and bandits and to deliver mail. She was the only second woman in the United States and the first African-American woman to serve in that role. When she died in December 1914, she had one of the largest funerals ever in Cascade. And that's a fact. I'm Uptown Angela on the Black Information Network.
2: 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A Black Virginia Army officer is being identified as the 19th U.S. service member to die amid the war with Iran.
4: Captain Bianca Wilkerson of Norfolk died September 18th at age 37 in what the Army calls a non-combat related incident. Defense officials say Wilkerson suffered a medical emergency aboard a military flight while en route to Saudi Arabia. Her death remains under investigation. Wilkerson was assigned to Army Central and 3rd Army at Shaw Air Force Base in South Carolina and was posthumously promoted to major. I'm Nicole Deal on the Black Information Network.
2: In other news, the Kennedy Center in Washington, D.C. will remain closed through September 30th as officials address documented safety concerns and structural issues. The closure comes amid a legal battle over President Trump's plan for the center, including efforts to add his name back to the building. A federal judge has blocked that move and ordered the administration to give 30 days notice before major changes, including demolition. Congresswoman Joyce Beatty, who is challenging the administration in court, calls the situation outrageous and says she'll continue fighting to protect the Kennedy Center. Trump has said the center could be ripped down if his administration doesn't receive recognition. This comes as the National Trust for Historic Preservation, an organization at the center of several legal battles with the Trump administration, is asking supporters to help fund its efforts to protect historic sites. The trust announced a new $10 million Historic Preservation Defense Fund, saying proposed changes to the National Historic Preservation Act could leave historic places more vulnerable and limit the public's voice in decisions affecting them. The organization is challenging the Trump administration's plans for a new White House ballroom and is also involved in a legal fight over the future of the Kennedy Center. The trust adds the stakes also extend to Black history. Its African American Cultural Heritage Action Fund has provided more than $200 million for more than 430 preservation projects nationwide, including historic Black schools, churches, homes, and cultural sites. Earlier this year, the fund awarded $3 million to 27 projects focused on preserving Black heritage. And residents along the Mid-Atlantic and Northeast coast are preparing for an early season nor'easter this weekend. The storm is strengthening off the Mid-Atlantic and is expected to move north toward New England. Coastal communities from Maine down to North Carolina are preparing for flooding, beach erosion, and power outages. The worst conditions are expected Friday night through Sunday, with storm surge potentially topping 3 feet and wind gusts reaching 60 miles per hour. 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
1: From inside the Beltway.
5: Trump told the crowd his administration will prevent Iran from obtaining a nuclear weapon and repeated his claim that the conflict will end soon after the election.
6: To your backyard. 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
9: 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I'm Nicole Deal on your home for Black News First, the Black Information Network.
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10: For 24/7 News, the Black Information Network. Gang violence is continuing to unravel Black communities across the nation. Moreover, children are increasingly affected, NBC News says. Earlier this year, several passersby, including teens and younger children, were injured in a shooting at San Jose, California's Valley Fair Mall. Also around that same time, three kids were killed in a mass shooting at a birthday party in Stockton, California. This African-American man tells NBC News that he sees no end to it and that gang violence has affected his family directly.
11: My niece was shot. My nephew was shot. I don't think it's going to stop.
10: Meanwhile, Georgia Attorney General Chris Carr says that his gang prosecution unit has secured the conviction of a teen charged in a deadly shooting. In May of 2024, then 16-year-old Zyquavius Thomas, who is African-American, shot and killed a 20-year-old in Athens, Georgia. The AG's office says Thomas is an associate of Sex Money Murder, which is a national set of bloods that has a strong presence throughout the state. Thomas has been sentenced to a minimum of 35 years in prison on charges which include voluntary manslaughter and armed robbery. Measles cases are continuing to climb across the U.S. as childhood vaccination rates decline. More than 3,400 measles cases have been reported nationwide this year, which is 1,000 more than the total that was reported last year. CDC data show the measles, mumps, and rubella vaccine coverage among kindergartners has fallen from more than 95% before the COVID-19 pandemic to 92.4% during the 2025-26 school year. We have more on these stories and national, international, state, and local news impacting the Black community. 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I'm Mike Island on your home for Black News First, the Black Information Network. 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
12: Lyme disease can lead to mental disorders, not just physical symptoms. A new study out of Denmark found that patients hospitalized for Lyme disease had a 28% higher risk of developing mental issues and were twice as likely to attempt suicide. The disease is spread by deer ticks, and nearly 500,000 people are treated in the U.S. every year. In other health news, a new study is showing only 1 in 10 kids will outgrow ADHD. The University of Washington School of Medicine in Seattle tracked over 100 kids for 16 years and found that most kids will likely have symptoms fade in and out as they mature, from children to teens to adults. Very few will have a full remission of symptoms. Doctors now describe ADHD as waxing and waning or dynamic fluctuating disorder. Overall, the study found that 2/3 of children will experience periods of remission and recurrence of symptoms throughout adolescence. And that's your Healthy Minute. I'm Mike Island on the Black Information Network.
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15: 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They're like, you have to listen, Gma, to the song. And look, and can I buy it? And can I get it? So it's definitely some Taylor Swift happening around me going on. And she's super cool. I also really appreciate the way that she writes music and plays music and everything. 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I like ASAP Rocky. I like ASAP Ferg, too. So, yeah, there's a lot of things I'm into.
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19: Welcome to Hope Has a Home. I'm Bree Wood for the Black Information Network. Today, we'll explore the art, culture, and visual identity that makes the Obama Presidential Center much more than a museum. Rising above Chicago's historic South Side, the center was designed to be a place where history, community, and inspiration come together. Every detail, from the architecture to the artwork, was chosen to tell a story about possibility and participation. Artist Mark Bradford described what it was like creating the monumental piece, City of Big Shoulders, for the center.
20: City of Big Shoulders is about Chicago, how it was really a tough city, and people get to work and they get it done. I knew that this was visually three parts, the land and the water and the coastal, and you can see the shape that is the center. As we're moving in a space of uncertainty, I think actually this is the perfect time for all of us to be at the table. The activist, the artist, politician, the community leader, the church leader. So I think that at this moment, the Obama Presidential Center can be a force in that.
19: President and Mrs. Obama have long championed the power of the arts to connect people and spark conversation. That philosophy is reflected throughout the campus, where visitors encounter more than 28 commissioned works created by some of the world's most celebrated artists. One of the center's most striking features is Julie Mereto's printed glass installation, Uprising of the Sun. Standing 83 feet high, the artwork welcomes guests with a colorful display inspired by themes of hope, democracy, and collective action. Inside and throughout the campus, works by Maya Lin, Theaster Gates, Nick Cave, Marie Watt, Kiki Smith, K. Carrie Mae Weems, and many others invite visitors to reflect on identity, resilience, and the American experience. Most of the artwork is accessible to the public free of charge. Here's artist Maya Lin on the significance of her sculptural commission titled Seeing Through the Universe, which is the centerpiece of the Ann Dunham Water Terrace at the OPC, named for the former president's mother.
0: There is something so powerful about a very still flowing use of water, so that when you touch the water, you change it. And for him to have chosen to name the garden after his mother just makes me feel so great.
19: Former President Obama also spoke on the inspiration for the sculpture dedicated to his mother.
21: When we thought about what might be a fitting way to commemorate my mother's influence on me and my sister, you know, I thought, where would she want to be in this space? I could picture her sitting on one of the benches on a nice summer afternoon, just smiling, watching a bunch of kids running through a fountain. And I thought that would capture who she was, as well as just about anything else.
19: The center's visual identity also draws from President Obama's iconic rising sun imagery and the spirit of civic participation that defined his campaigns. Designers created a modern look that blends bold typography, vibrant color, and community-centered storytelling. 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It's a language that helps people see themselves in a larger story. It creates opportunities for dialogue, learning, and engagement. 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The Obama Foundation is a nonprofit collaborator of the Black Information Network. I'm Bree Wood for the Black Information Network.
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22: 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June 6, 1944, D-Day. Amid the chaos of Omaha Beach, Woodson's landing craft was struck. Despite being wounded himself, he leaped into action. For over 30 relentless hours, he treated the injured under enemy fire, bandaging wounds, performing amputations, and saving countless lives. But Woodson's heroism went beyond the battlefield. In an era of segregation, he shattered barriers, proving that courage knows no color. His nomination for the Medal of Honor was never awarded until the Distinguished Service Cross was posthumously honored in 2024. It's the second highest honor that can be bestowed on a member of the Army, and is awarded for extraordinary heroism. Let's ensure his story is never forgotten. Waverly B. Woodson Jr. exemplifies the best of humanity, dedication, bravery, and the power to inspire. I'm Amber Payton on your home for 24/7 Black News First, the Black Information Network.
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23: I'm Misty Jordan on your home for 24/7 News, the Black Information Network. Here's what's happening in your region right now. More than 200 inmates are being transferred to a reopened jail in Mecklenburg County. The facility, known as Jail North in Charlotte, was formerly a juvenile detention center, which closed in 2022. The moving of inmates and reopening of the jail comes as the sheriff's office works to address overcrowding and improve conditions for both staff and inmates. Despite the reopening of Jail North, overcrowding issues persist at the central jail, prompting calls for critical decisions to be made to alleviate the burden on those working in the detention facilities. Durham police are set to give the city council an update on violent crime this week. This follows three recent gun incidents, including two deadly shootings. The department's second quarter report shows violent crime increased compared with the same period last year, with 16 children under 18 shot in Durham so far this year. This North Carolina Central student spoke at a city council meeting recently, stressing the importance for change.
24: I'm tired of hearing about my peers and people my age getting shot.
23: Community advocates are calling for more investment in violence prevention programs and better gun safety, including securing firearms around children. The new police chief, Stephanie Martis, a Black woman, says reducing violent crime is one of her top priorities. It has been a busy week for the folks at Charlotte-Mecklenburg Schools. Three board members called for the removal of Stephanie Sneed, a Black woman, as vice chair. She was accused of bypassing existing contracting rules and paying a law firm more than $30,000 a month. One board member claims Sneed made the decision without a contract and without communicating it with the board. Sneed said she felt she was being unlawfully targeted. However, before the meeting, Sneed decided to step down. During the meeting, she broke her silence.
2: I think every person has to self-reflect on it, including myself. I know that every decision that I can honestly say is to move the district forward.
23: Previous Vice Chair Dee Rankin, a Black man, will now take over the position. Sneed will continue to serve on the board. She reminded the public the focus at this point should be what's best for the students. A former Charlotte City Councilwoman is heading to federal prison for COVID loan fraud. Tijuana Brown represented District 3 from 2023 to 2025. She was in office more than 2 years after the fraud ended. A federal judge gave the 55-year-old a 10-month sentence Tuesday after she pleaded guilty to wire fraud conspiracy. After the hearing, Brown took to social media to claim the judge had it out for her.
3: I accept the responsibility and accountability. And there was a plea agreement in place that should have been honored, that wasn't honored. And the judge, it was personal.
23: Court records show Brown and her two daughters fraudulently received more than $146,000 in taxpayer money, including about $15,000 Brown spent on her 50th birthday party. I'm Misty Jordan on your home for Black News First, the Black Information Network.
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6: I'm Holly Fry.
5: And I'm Maria Tremarkey.
6: And together, we're exploring the margins of history, and specifically at the intersection of history and true crime.
5: Our first season of the show is all about lady poisoners.
6: And history has not been kind to ladies. Women have been marginalized, they've been vilified, they're falsely accused, and often just plain misunderstood time and time again. But sometimes, women take power for themselves, and they make their voices heard. And sometimes, they do it through murder.
5: So poison's often been called a woman's weapon, and that's despite the fact that roughly two-thirds of the poisonings committed throughout history have been the work of men.
6: So Maria and I wanted to get our hands dirty and dig in and start looking at these women accused of using poison for nefarious means and try to figure out their motivations and see what patterns develop.
5: So we're going to cover everything from Caligula's sister Agrippina.
6: Was she a killer, or was she just ambitious enough to seem automatically suspicious?
5: To a law made in 19th century England, making it illegal for women to buy arsenic, which was just rat poison.
6: Even though it was men doing most of the killing through poison at the time.
5: To a 1920s Chicago case where Tilly Klimek was given a much harsher sentence than prettier women with similar rap sheets.
6: So the takeaway is, if you're going to commit crime, be cute about it.
5: Yes.
6: Some of these women absolutely were guilty, but some of them were probably labeled as criminals when that was not the case.
5: And all of them were viewed through society's lens as sitting at this often sensationalized intersection of being both killers and the fairer sex.
6: But how many were truly villains, and how many were just misunderstood? 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
8: Where DFW news hits home.
25: Trump told the crowd his administration will prevent Iran from obtaining a nuclear weapon and repeated his claim that the conflict will end soon after the election.
8: To your backyard.
26: Chicago residents affected by severe storm damage in 2023 and 2024 can now apply for up to $15,000 in assistance.
1: Whatever happens next.
7: Officials in the Trump administration are claiming UC Berkeley's law school favors Black applicants over white and Asian ones.
8: You'll
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10: The opinions, beliefs, and viewpoints expressed in this commentary are those of the author and do not necessarily represent those of BIN and its founding partners and employees. Now it's time to bring the funk with Roland S. Martin.
11: The Donald Trump MAGA GOP war on Black America continues. His administration has now released a 162-page report that trashes the Smithsonian, saying that they are not properly teaching American history and they are presenting a radical view of American history. So in this report, they basically say that the Smithsonian Institute, especially the National Museum of American History, that they are unpatriotic. They're unpatriotic. They attack the 21 Smithsonian museums and the National Zoo. They say that, oh, they're doing the wrong thing. They are showing bad things. This is what the report said. They failed to create, quote, any exhibit dedicated to presenting a general narrative of American history or telling the story of any of our founding fathers, the Second Continental Congress, the Declaration of Independence, the American Revolutionary War, or the achievement of independence and the establishment of the Constitution rule of law. Okay, gotcha. So really what they despise the fact that they're telling the real story. They despise the fact that they are telling facts. See, what Donald Trump wants is for the white history to be told. The lies that we have all been told growing up in our textbooks about how amazing and perfect these individuals are. They don't want, as Paul Harvey used to say, the rest of the story. No, they truly want the whitewash version. Folks, you better wake up because they're not going to stop. I'm Roland Martin on the Black Information Network.
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12: What's trending this hour? Amnesty International is calling for the abolition of U.S. Immigration and Customs Enforcement, or ICE. In a new 168-page report, the human rights group argues that the agency's record, including fatal shootings, treatment of detainees, and actions during protests, cannot be fixed through reform alone. A White House spokesperson dismissed the report as an attempt to vilify ICE officers. I'm Bree Wood with What's Trending.
13: A woman claims she alerted the San Francisco 49ers about an alleged player impersonator months before he was arrested on federal fraud charges. Gwen Herndon told ESPN she filed a complaint with the team last December accusing Dejon Love of posing as a 49ers player and stealing money from women. Herndon says a General Levi Stadium guest services account responded a week later, thanking her for the message, but saying the team could not comment on active investigations. A 49ers source previously told ESPN the organization had not received any reports about Love until the FBI contacted the team last month. And former NFL star Antonio Brown is ready to settle his attempted second-degree murder case, saying Miami-Dade County prosecutors made him an offer he couldn't refuse. Brown's attorney reiterates his client continues to maintain his innocence. They argue the wide receiver was standing his ground in self-defense when he shot at someone during a boxing match in Miami last year in May. With the latest in sports, I'm Misty Jordan on the Black Information Network, your home for Black news first.
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1: Some major names are joining the lineup for CultureCon 2026 in Brooklyn, New York. Organizers have announced that Michael B. Jordan, Aaron Pierre, Wale, and Toby Wigwe will appear at the two-day event set for October 3rd and 4th at the Brooklyn Navy Yard's Duggal Greenhouse. The new additions join a star-studded roster that already includes John Legend, Mahershala Ali, Colin Kaepernick, Niecy Nash-Betts, and Daniel Kaluuya. This year's theme is Museum of Us, celebrating people who are actively shaping culture today. And Jamie Foxx is heading back to the stand-up stage with a new comedy special for Hulu. A trailer has been released for Jamie Foxx, Take Care of Yourself, which premieres October 7th as part of Hulu's hilarious comedy series. The Oscar-winning actor and comedian jokes about aging, life experiences, and personal growth in what he calls his most honest and evolved special yet. The project marks Foxx's latest return to stand-up following his recovery from a 2023 medical emergency. Take Care of Yourself will stream on Hulu and Disney Plus internationally. With the latest in entertainment at 17 and 47 minutes past each hour, I'm Bree Wood on the Black Information Network, your home for Black News First.
2: 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We sit with elders who remember when Motown meant more than music, it meant movement. We walk with artists painting Black features on city walls. We vibe with DJs spinning house, hip-hop, and freedom into every mix. Black folks here cook love into casseroles, build businesses in blitz zones, and still show up at city council meetings wearing their Sunday best. Even through loss, protests, and isolation, we persist. We don't just make culture, we protect it and pass it forward. From Lake Erie to Lake Street, Black Midwesterners hold it down with heart and hustle. Our cold doesn't stop the fire, and our pride speaks softly, but it stands firm. With Black News First, I'm Katie Gray on the Black Information Network.
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4: Network. Reporters are able to access the White House again after a judge ordered the Trump administration to temporarily end its ban of some outlets. On Thursday, a judge ruled in favor of CNN, MS Now, and Politico after the outlets sued the administration over being banned from covering President Trump's events. Louisiana Republican Senator John Kennedy was asked what he thought about the ban.
5: I don't agree with cancel culture. I didn't before when it was being practiced under the Democrats, and I don't agree with it now. I think that you have to, every member of the media should be treated the same.
4: Lawyers representing all three news outlets argued the ban was unconstitutional. Right now, it's a 14-day temporary restraining order. That means the lawsuit over whether the permanent ban violates the First Amendment and due process rights will continue to play out in court. Last week, Trump restricted the outlet's access to the White House after accusing them of creating fake news and negative coverage. A Black Louisiana inmate's 8 days on the run ended on a Texas college campus. Fox 8 News reports U.S. Marshals arrested 24-year-old Travion Jackson Tuesday night at a Texas State Technical College in Marshall. After a campus officer spotted a stolen SUV, investigators believe he was riding in. Jackson slipped away from a Caddo Parish deputy outside a Shreveport hospital September 14th.

0: Wednesday night. Bradley allegedly dropped it and ran to his apartment. Inside the tub, police found a woman's dismembered torso. Investigators say they also found bloodstains, a blood-covered saw, and a strong smell of bleach inside his home. An African-American neighbor told Atlanta News First what he noticed earlier that evening.
1: I saw maybe a girl and a guy kind of arguing about something, and we thought it was maybe domestic last night.
0: Police have not said whether the argument is connected. Bradley is charged with concealing the death of another and is being held without bond in the Cobb County Jail. The woman has not been identified. And finally, as much of the country continues to debate about reparations, Metro Atlanta has put a price tag on it. Fulton County's Reparations Task Force released a harm report earlier this year, tallying what the county owes its black residents for slavery at $375 million. Next door, Decatur is racing to finish its own harm report by the end of the year. I'm Esther Dillard on your home for Black News First, the Black Information Network.
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3: The Meanest Man in America. 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
6: For the first time in almost 2 years, mortgage rates are back above 7%. According to data released by Freddie Mac, the average 30-year fixed mortgage rate went up to 7.03 this week. It's the fifth straight week of rising mortgage rates, putting more stress on renters who want to be homeowners. That amount may sound small, but even a slight increase in rates can have a big impact over time. For example, on a $350,000 30-year mortgage, a rate of 7.03% instead of 6.7% could add about $65 a month to your mortgage payment. Over the life of the loan, that adds up to over $23,000 in additional payments. And if that does not get your attention, think of it this way. If you had invested that $65 a month in something that had a 5% guaranteed rate of return annually, you would end up with about $52,900. Housing affordability has been a challenge in Black communities for years, and higher mortgage rates could make it even more difficult for Black families to buy homes. Money news at 24 and 54 minutes past each hour. I'm Nicole Deal on your home for Black News First, the Black Information Network.
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7: Your home for 24/7 news, the Black Information Network. Chicago City Council allies of Black Mayor Brandon Johnson put a temporary stop to a proposed ordinance that would require future borrowing to be approved by a 3/5 vote.
8: That means 30 votes instead of the current amount of 26. Budget Committee Chair Jason Ervin used a parliamentary maneuver to delay the final vote for at least one meeting. Mayor Johnson says a higher vote threshold proposed by outgoing Alderman Marty Quinn would make it more difficult to approve measures such as his $600 million capital plan and the $1.25 billion bond issue that will cover the cost of affordable housing and economic development projects. I'm Perry Williams.
7: The city of Detroit will now require background checks for developers seeking tax incentives and abatements. Developers will now have to undergo civil and criminal background checks to qualify for incentives. Councilmember Angela Whitfield Calloway, who is Black, says the policy will give the city more information so they can do their due diligence. Healthcare providers in Chicago have launched a

0: Citywide street psychiatry pilot program to reach unhoused individuals with complex mental health needs. The program aims to engage with people in various community locations. The initiative, funded by the Chicago Department of Public Health, has enrolled patients and set goals for patient caseloads. And according to a report from Chicago Coalition to End Homelessness, Black and African American Chicagoans remain disproportionately impacted. In Detroit, we are now hearing from the family of Jacoya Wicks.
1: First and foremost, to say thank you to everyone nationwide that this story has touched. Thank you for stepping up, supporting us, holding us.
2: I'm Perry Williams.
0: That's the sister of Jacoya Wicks, who was stabbed to death in an alley behind a restaurant where she worked. Cops say Wicks fought for her life after being attacked and collapsed while trying to get help. The suspect, Devin Watson, who is Black, has been charged with first-degree premeditated murder despite being mentally ill. Black Detroit Police Chief Todd Bettison expressed his sorrow over the woman's death. We'll keep you updated. Now, our Washington Roundup. An anti-abortion group is threatening to sue the FDA over the abortion drug mifepristone. The Students for Life of America filed a notice of intent to sue over alleged inaction over the Endangered Species Act. That's an escalation of the group's years-long efforts to use environmental laws in order to restrict abortion medication. It claims that over 50 tons of medical waste are flushed into water systems each year as a result of abortion drugs. President Trump is inviting Russian President Putin to attend the G20 summit this December in Miami, Florida. Secretary of State Marco Rubio said it's an effort to bring Russia back into the world's diplomatic systems years into Russia's invasion of Ukraine. Rubio, who met with Russian Foreign Minister Sergei Lavrov, says it would be a chance for Putin to engage with other world leaders. And that's your Washington Roundup. I'm Mike Moore on your home for 24/7 News, the Black Information Network.
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4: In the Bay, Black culture isn't just lived, it's protected. At the Black Information Network, we document the resistance, reinvention, and realness that makes the Bay Area a Black cultural capital. In Oakland, history still breathes through murals of Huey Newton and the echoes of E-40. In Richmond, aunties still cook red beans on Sundays, and grandkids still get lined up with clippers in the kitchen. In San Francisco, you'll find poets hosting open mics in places where jazz never died. We uplift community gardens started by Black teachers. We follow youth groups organizing art shows that double as healing circles. Speak to parents fighting for their children's right to learn Black history in public schools. Yes, the Bay has changed, but our culture hasn't. From the steps of Lake Mirror to tech hubs run by Black coders, we see a new generation building while honoring the past. This isn't just a region, it's a reclamation, and the Black Bay is still here. With Black News First, this is Doug Davis on the Black Information Network.
5: I'm Bree Wood with BIN News Now. OpenAI CEO Sam Altman is calling for stronger international cooperation on AI.
6: If AI is to be democratic, the most important decisions cannot be made by labs in San Francisco alone.
5: Speaking before the UN Security Council, Altman said nations must work together to manage AI risks, while Anthropic CEO Dario Amodei called AI the world's most important security issue. More than two dozen state attorneys general are urging Congress to create federal safeguards for AI. Black New York Attorney General Letitia James says recent reports involving AI systems highlight the need for a national regulatory framework, while President Trump has argued additional AI protections are unnecessary. And J. Cole has officially launched his long-awaited Dreamer Indy 5000 sneakers. The rapper held a one-day exclusive release event in Fayetteville, North Carolina, where fans who registered online had the opportunity to purchase the $200 shoes. Get BIN News Now on demand 24/7 on the iHeartRadio app.
3: I'm Mike Stevens on your home for Black News First, the Black Information Network. Here's your top headlines this hour. As if losing her young daughter wasn't bad enough, the mother of Zalaya Walton, the 5-year-old Black Houston girl shot and killed in a case of what could have been either mistaken identity or a road rage incident, according to police, says her grief has now gone to another level.
7: And the last thing she told me was, "I love you, mommy." She gave me a kiss, and who knew that that would be the last time I ever hear my daughter talk.
3: Zalaya's mother and Black community activists now claim a funeral home tried to take advantage of her family during during the loss. On Thursday, the family accused the Black-owned funeral home of promising to handle Zelaya's funeral arrangements for free. And then the family got a bill of nearly $10,000. The Black funeral home director disputes the claims, saying by law, it had to provide an itemized statement, even if they were going to handle the arrangements at no cost. Well, this is a case the BIN has been following for several years now.
8: I've been very worried, facing 5 years in prison.
3: That Black woman's plight made national headlines going back to 2016, in an era where President Trump has made many unproven accusations of widespread voter fraud. She ended up being arrested for and then acquitted of charges of voting illegally. And then earlier this week, the Texas Court of Criminal Appeals ruled Crystal Mason's acquittal in the years-long case will stand. The state's highest criminal court dismissed the state's effort to revive her conviction. She previously told NBC TV in Dallas she didn't realize it was illegal for her, a formerly convicted felon, while on supervised release, to cast ballots in Texas elections.
8: I had no idea that the state of Texas had considered me ineligible to vote. I would have never did anything to jeopardize leaving my family, my kids, my grandkids.
3: The voting took place in 2016. Poll workers in the Fort Worth area could not find her registration at the polling place, so they allowed her to cast a provisional ballot, which ended up not being counted. Activist groups said efforts against her sent a message of intimidation to others like her in Black and underrepresented communities. And now that that case is over, supporters are excited over the legal victory of a Black woman who they say simply made a mistake. Meanwhile, in Florida, Republican State Attorney General James Uffmeyer is announcing felony charges imposed during a statewide election integrity operation.
9: 20 people that are being arrested for voter fraud. Don't let anybody tell you out there that election fraud does not happen. It does.
3: State investigators allege 16 non-citizens illegally registered and voted in Florida elections, while 4 convicted felons voted before completing their sentences. Officials say more arrests could be coming as the investigation continues. This is the same state where Donald Trump lives and greatly influences state and local political decisions. For more stories of interest to the Black community, log on to BINnews.com. I'm Mike Stevens on your home for Black News First, the Black Information Network.
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12: 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Where Beyonce learned to sing. Where Megan told you to boss up. Where Big Mo and DJ Screw slowed the city down to match its heart rate. 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Black Houston is spiritual and entrepreneurial, and even as the skyline rises and developers creep in, the soul of Black Houston holds steady. Because in the words of our elders, if you don't see us, you're not looking. I'm Nicole Deal with Black News First on the Black Information Network.
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13: I'm Kevin Brown on your home for 24/7 news, the Black Information Network. And here's what's happening right now. 8 firefighters were injured battling a house fire in Seattle's Matthew Beach. Correspondent Brad Ford reports.
14: When firefighters arrived, they found an exterior fire that had moved inside of a single-family home. A 57-year-old resident was rescued and hospitalized. A deck with an awning collapsed and caused minor injuries to 8 firefighters. 3 firefighters were evaluated at Harborview Medical Center and released. The investigation into the cause of the fire is ongoing.
13: An Alameda woman found with a head injury near Oakland's Embarcadero Cove Marina in California died after being taken to the hospital. The death is being investigated as suspicious by the Oakland Police Department. The woman was discovered unresponsive with head trauma and pronounced dead at the hospital. The circumstances surrounding her death are under investigation by the police department's homicide section. Anyone with information is urged to contact the police department directly or provide tips by phone or email. Health officials are warning of possible multiple measles exposure at Chicago's Union Station. Likely exposures were on September 10th between 10:25 a.m. and 3:30 p.m., September 12th between 8:45 p.m. and midnight, and September 13th between 1:40 p.m. and 9 p.m. People who may have been exposed should monitor themselves for symptoms. The family of a 20-year-old man who was shot and killed in Belltown is seeking answers after Seattle police released new details about the incident. Police have identified all individuals involved in the shooting but have not disclosed the shooter's name. The family is grieving and demanding justice for their son, emphasizing that the tragedy could have been prevented. The altercation leading to the shooting began at an illegal street takeover, resulting in multiple injuries. The case will be reviewed for potential charges in the coming weeks. Walmart has agreed to settle a civil lawsuit with seven California communities for $16 million over allegations of selling expired baby formula and medication. The suit found that Walmart routinely sold expired products, including cough syrup, sunscreen, and cosmetics. No evidence of physical harm from the expired goods was found. As part of the settlement, Walmart is prohibited from selling expired baby formula and over-the-counter drugs in California stores and must implement a training program for employees to identify and remove expired items from shelves. The long-planned effort to turn an abandoned rail line in Chicago's Bronzeville neighborhood into a public trail is moving forward. The proposed Bronzeville Trail would transform the former Kenwood Branch rail corridor into a 2-mile path for walking, running, and biking. Project leaders say the trail would improve recreation, transportation, and connections between neighborhoods. Community input is helping shape the design as planning continues. The project is expected to cost about $100 million. The citywide Mega Volunteering Day, Show Up Seattle, is happening this Saturday, September 26. If you haven't signed up for a volunteering event yet, you can show up at Junction Plaza Park in West Seattle from 9 a.m. to noon and join in the efforts. Stacy Woods of the West Seattle Junction Association invites all to participate in this community service opportunity. I'm Kevin Brown on your home for Black News First, the Black Information Network.
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16: Imagine you're walking down the street in New York City. 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
16: You step into a phone booth and dial.
18: This is apology. Apology is not associated with the police or any other organization, but rather is a way for you to tell people what you've done wrong and how you feel about it. 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
16: What would you apologize for?
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16: 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And I saw Mr. Apology unravel.
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0: With the Black Information Network. In most newsrooms, stories about the Black community are an occasional headline. Here, they're the main focus every hour, every day. We cover national news through a Black lens, we lift up local voices, and we follow up when others move on. Our goal is simple. Make sure the stories that matter to us have a home, a mic, and a clear signal. Because you deserve a news source that sees the full picture and keeps you in it. With Black News First, this is the Black Information Network.
1: The opinions, beliefs, and viewpoints expressed in this commentary are those of the author and do not necessarily represent those of BIN and its founding partners and employees.
2: I'm James T. Harris, and I have something to say. Socialism has become one of those words wrapped in comforting language. We're told it means fairness, dignity, affordable health care, free child care, or simply caring for your neighbor. But that's not actually what socialism is. Here's the problem. Most Americans say they like the idea of socialism, yet very few can accurately define it. When New York Mayor Zoran Mamdani speaks to the general public, he says democratic socialism is about dignity, democracy, and opportunity for everyone. But when he speaks to fellow socialists, he says something much more revealing. He says the goal is to seize the means of production. That's not a slogan. That's the definition. Seizing the means of production means taking ownership of the economy away from private citizens and placing it under government control. Factories, farms, major industries, infrastructure. That's socialism. Universal health care and government programs can exist under capitalism. They are not what defines socialism. Political philosophers call this the Mott and Bailey. The Mott is the easy position. Dignity, fairness, democracy. The Bailey is the controversial one. Government ownership of the economy. History matters. When governments have seized the economy on a large scale, the results have too often been disastrous. From Mao's China to Castro's Cuba to Chavez's Venezuela. Different countries, same pattern. Concentrated power, economic decline, and human suffering. If you want to support socialism, that's your right. But don't support a marketing campaign. Understand what its advocates actually mean, not just what they say in campaign speeches, but what they say among themselves. Because words matter, definitions matter. And before America embraces an economic system, Americans ought to know exactly what that system is. I'm James T. Harris for the Black Information Network.
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3: What's trending this hour? A new NBC News poll suggests younger Americans are increasingly skeptical of capitalism. The survey found that 47% of adults between 18 and 29 view capitalism negatively, while 42% have a positive view of socialism. The findings come after a primary season that saw several progressive and democratic socialist candidates gain momentum. I'm Bree Wood with What's Trending.
10: Information Network. 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Here's Morgan Wood.
4: Maryland Congressman Kwaisi Mfume is pushing back on questions about whether HBCUs are still necessary. Speaking with us at the CBC Annual Legislative Conference in Washington, D.C., the Morgan State graduate pointed to the critical role historically Black colleges and universities continue to play in educating Black students and developing the next generation of leaders.
5: As long as there's a Harvard and a Yale that remain essentially WASPs, even though others may attend, that's not considered inconsistent. As long as there's a Howard U and a Morgan State that provide the kind of dedication and information they should, that's not considered inconsistent. And as long as there is a Catholic U and Notre Dame that do the same thing, even though they remain essentially Catholic, then how can you ask the question, why do we need Black colleges and universities, considering that 40% of all the PhDs and others in this country came through Black colleges?
4: Mfume says HBCUs remain essential institutions and a critical part of the nation's higher education landscape. With the latest in HBCU news, I'm Morgan Wood on the Black Information Network.
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1: When I'm writing the songs and arranging them, I don't really think too much about the live show, because I figure the recording is, we're trying to capture that moment and make it an amazing moment, and then string together a bunch of amazing moments to make 50 great minutes of music. And then the job of the show is to translate all of my material into a great 90 minutes to 2 hours of material. You're trying to accomplish different things in the live show than you are on the record, and don't be kind of beholden to one side when you're doing the other side.
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3: J. Cole is stepping into the sneaker business on his own terms. The Grammy-winning rapper has officially launched the Dreamer Indy 5000, his first independently designed and manufactured sneaker. Cole says the project was 5 years in the making and was developed without the backing of a major athletic brand. The Italian-made shoe debuted this week in his hometown of Fayetteville, North Carolina, marking the first release under his Dreamer brand since ending his partnership with Puma in 2021. And in more entertainment news, hip-hop pioneers Salt and Peppa are continuing their legal fight to regain control of their classic recordings. The Grammy-winning duo of Cheryl Salt James and Sandra Peppa Denton is asking a federal appeals court to revive a lawsuit against Universal Music Group over ownership of their master recordings. Now, the artists are seeking rights to their first four albums. The duo argues that federal copyright laws allow creators to reclaim certain rights after 35 years. A lower court previously dismissed their case, but Salt and Peppa say the ruling was flawed and are pushing for another chance in court. With the latest in entertainment at 17 and 47 minutes past each hour, I'm Bree Wood on the Black Information Network, your home for Black news first.
4: Atlanta is more than the city too busy to hate. It's a city too proud to stop. At the Black Information Network, we tell the story of Black Atlanta, where legacy, luxury, and leadership walk side by side. From Auburn Avenue to the West End, from Morehouse to Magic City, Black culture here is everywhere. We talk with stylists on Edgewood, scholars on the AUC yard, trap artists recording in basements, and small business owners grinding off Cascade. We spotlight designers remixing church fashion into high fashion. We uplift organizers from Bankhead to Buckhead, keeping communities safe, fed, and seen. We celebrate the city where students become senators, where protests become policies, and where Black culture doesn't just thrive, it leads. Atlanta gave us movements, music, and mayors who look like us. And even as the skyline grows taller, our roots grow deeper, because Black Atlanta isn't just a scene, it's a standard. With Black News First, this is Alexandria Ikemoni on the Black Information Network.
5: I'm Morgan Wood on your home for 24/7 News, the Black Information Network. A Black Virginia Army officer is being identified as the 19th U.S. service member to die amid the war with Iran.
6: Captain Bianca Wilkerson of Norfolk died September 18th at age 37 in what the Army calls a non-combat related incident. Defense officials say Wilkerson suffered a medical emergency aboard a military flight while en route to Saudi Arabia. Her death remains under investigation. Wilkerson was assigned to Army Central and 3rd Army at Shaw Air Force Base in South Carolina and was posthumously promoted to major. I'm Nicole Deal on the Black Information Network.
5: In other news, the Kennedy Center in Washington, D.C. will remain closed through September 30th as officials address documented safety concerns and structural issues. The closure comes amid a legal battle over President Trump's plan for the center, including efforts to add his name back to the building. A federal judge has blocked that move and ordered the administration to give 30 days notice before major changes, including demolition. Congresswoman Joyce Beatty, who is challenging the administration in court, calls the situation outrageous and says she'll continue fighting to protect the Kennedy Center. Trump has said the center could be ripped down if his administration doesn't receive recognition. This comes as the National Trust for Historic Preservation, an organization at the center of several legal battles with the Trump administration, is asking supporters to help fund its efforts to protect historic sites. The trust announced a new $10 million Historic Preservation Defense Fund, saying proposed changes to the National Historic Preservation Act could leave historic places more vulnerable and limit the public's voice in decisions affecting them. The organization is challenging the Trump administration's plans for a new White House ballroom and is also involved in a legal fight over the future of the Kennedy Center. The trust adds the stakes also extend to Black history. Its African American Cultural Heritage Action Fund has provided more than $200 million for more than 430 preservation projects nationwide, including historic Black schools, churches, homes, and cultural sites. Earlier this year, the fund awarded $3 million to 27 projects focused on preserving Black heritage. And residents along the Mid-Atlantic and Northeast Coast are preparing for an early season nor'easter this weekend. The storm is strengthening off the Mid-Atlantic and is expected to move north toward New England. Coastal communities from Maine down to North Carolina are preparing for flooding, beach erosion, and power outages. The worst conditions are expected Friday night through Sunday, with storm surge potentially topping 3 feet and wind gusts reaching 60 miles per hour. 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
12: Your home for 24/7 news, the Black Information Network. A Black mother whose children were severely burned in a fire last year is still looking for answers from her city's leaders. According to WKYC, an apartment explosion and fire in the summer of 2025 in Cleveland, Ohio, severely burned two of the woman's children. Kiana Bell took her anguish and frustration to a recent city council meeting to explain the physical and emotional toll on the family at hearing nothing from the city.
13: But no one says what happened. What's the cause of me losing everything I have for 30 years that I myself struggle to have for me and my kids.
12: Bell, who is African American, says it is lasting anguish for the family, and the lack of accountability adds to their frustration.
13: They ain't got no business with burns. 85% is daddy, 95%. Who's responsible for my kids having to go through the stuff that they're going through? Who is responsible?
12: Bell explained to Cleveland City Council about the multiple surgeries her children have undergone and that the children remain traumatized. Bell tells the council that 44 families of the Rainbow Terrace apartment complex deserve answers. The June 23, 2025 explosion and fire killed one person, injured several others, and dozens were displaced, WKYC says. Most of the people affected are Black. WKYC reports that the Cleveland Division of Fire says it is still an active investigation and involves outside entities and specialized laboratories. Department officials previously said that the explosion is not believed to have been intentional. A city council representative says without knowing what happened, the families and individuals do not have a path forward. We have more on these stories and national, international, state, and local news impacting the Black community. Follow us on Facebook, Instagram, and TikTok at Black Information Network and on X and Blue Sky at Black Info Net. To stay up on all the latest news, make us first on your car radio and iHeartRadio app presets. I'm Mike Island on your home for Black News First, the Black Information Network. And now, here's your Healthy Minute. Strep throat, common cold, and COVID-19 cases currently are on the rise across the United States. Infections are growing or likely growing in 27 states, with the strongest upticks taking place in the southern and western regions of the U.S.
14: Seen a fair amount of COVID. I was at a wedding a week or so ago where several of the people, including one of the celebrants, came down with COVID. We see a fair number of cases right now.
12: That's Dr. Stephen Threlkeld, an infectious disease specialist. He tells Fox 13 that COVID-19 continues to circulate in the Mid-South. He says strep throat and other infections are causing a set of problems as well.
14: For example, if you get a viral respiratory infection like a rhinovirus, it can predispose you for invasive streptococcal infections like strep throat. And that's different because you need an antibiotic for that.
12: Dr. Threlkeld says that early October can be a good time for many people to get a flu vaccination, as he says the southern region is prone to an onset of flu activity. And that's your Healthy Minute. I'm Mike Isla on the Black Information Network.
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18: BIN News this hour, I'm Terry McCree. Coming up, reaction from New York's mayor after the Israeli prime minister slammed him during a speech to the UN General Assembly. Addressing mental illness, LA's mayor is calling for a review of training for the city's police officers. An opulent state dinner in honor of Chinese President Xi Jinping. But first, here's BIN News Now.
19: I'm Bree Wood with BIN News Now. President Trump celebrated the long ties between the U.S. and China while hosting Chinese President Xi Jinping at the White House state dinner.
20: And West eventually did meet here in America when the first formal delegation of Chinese diplomats came to the United States 158 years ago.
19: Trump presented Xi with a bald eagle statue and highlighted the historical relationship between the two nations. The Smithsonian National Museum of African American History and Culture is celebrating its 10th anniversary this weekend. The museum opened on September 24th, 2016, and is marking the milestone with special events, including genealogy sessions, live performances, and cultural workshops. And North Carolina A&T State University has been named the nation's top public HBCU by U.S. News & World Report. The Greensboro School also ranked 116th among public universities nationwide. Get BIN News Now on demand 24/7 on the iHeartRadio app. Now back to Terry McCready.
18: New York City Mayor Zaman Mamdani reacting to criticisms from Israeli Prime Minister Benjamin Netanyahu during his speech at the UN General Assembly, where Netanyahu slammed Mamdani for his previous criticisms of Israel.
21: Mr. Mamdani, since you were elected mayor of this city, many Jews no longer feel safe in New York.
18: Mamdani accusing Netanyahu of using his speech to sanitize his genocide of Palestinians and pointed to an arrest warrant from the International Criminal Court against the Israeli leader prior to Netanyahu's speech to the UN. Mamdani shared a video on social media of himself at Gracie Mansion planting an olive tree with Palestinian families from Gaza, along with the caption, "May peace be our future." LA's black mayor Karen Bass is ordering an outside review of the LAPD's policies for dealing with the mentally ill, calling current training woefully inadequate. Bass says recent shootings emphasize the department's shortcomings in handling people having mental health episodes, and she is especially concerned about the relative lack of specialized intervention training for patrol officers. LAPD officers have opened fire on people over a dozen times this year, down from more than 30 last year. Bass says the review will be a top-down evaluation that analyzes the roles of dispatchers, supervisors, and others involved in responding to reports of people behaving erratically. While hosting Chinese President Xi Jinping at the White House for a state dinner last night, President Trump acknowledged 158 years since Chinese diplomats arrived for a state visit.
20: Tonight, we revive the spirit of that first encounter here on American soil as we are joined by some of the top leaders in business, culture, and government from our own time.
18: Trump acknowledged the differences between the U.S. and China, but emphasized that the ties between the two nations endure. He went on to gift Xi a statue of a bald eagle. The lavish affair was also attended by U.S. tech executives. CNN confirmed that along with MS Now, they were denied access to cover Xi's arrival, despite reporters being cleared to return to the White House. A federal appeals court clarified for the Trump administration that its ruling last week barred them from deporting migrants to third countries. This comes after ICE officials were preparing for the deportation of a Peruvian man to the Central African Republic. A three-judge panel for the First Circuit Court of Appeals last week upheld a lower court judge's ruling that found the administration broke the law in a move to deport migrants to countries other than their own. The executive director of the National Immigration Litigation Alliance said ICE plainly stated that they were treating the decision as if it wasn't in effect. The Justice Department has since appealed the case to the Supreme Court. Stay informed, stay connected, and subscribe. Follow BIN News This Hour wherever you get your podcasts. 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
0: Welcome to the journey around America, where we visit iconic locations connected to Black history. Today, we head to Harlem, New York, where the legendary Apollo Theater stands as a symbol of African-American culture. The Apollo Theater opened its doors in 1914 as a burlesque theater, but soon became the premier showplace for live musical entertainment. The theater became famous for Amateur Night, a weekly talent show that launched the careers of stars like Lauryn Hill and the Jackson 5.
1: Osiris, let me get the mic.
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0: The slogan, "Be Good or Be Gone," became the theater's motto. 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
23: I'm Misty Jordan on your home for 24/7 News, the Black Information Network. Here's what's happening in your region right now. More than 200 inmates are being transferred to a reopened jail in Mecklenburg County. The facility, known as Jail North in Charlotte, was formerly a juvenile detention center, which closed in 2022. The moving of inmates and reopening of the jail comes as the sheriff's office works to address overcrowding and improve conditions for both staff and inmates. Despite the reopening of Jail North, overcrowding issues persist at the central jail, prompting calls for critical decisions to be made to alleviate the burden on those working in the detention facilities. Durham police are set to give the city council an update on violent crime this week. This follows three recent gun incidents, including two deadly shootings. The department's second quarter report shows violent crime increased compared with the same period last year, with 16 children under 18 shot in Durham so far this year. This North Carolina Central student spoke at a city council meeting recently, stressing the importance for change.
3: I'm tired of hearing about my peers and people my age getting shot.
23: Community advocates are calling for more investment in violence prevention programs and better gun safety, including securing firearms around children. The new police chief, Stephanie Martis, a Black woman, says reducing violent crime is one of her top priorities. It has been a busy week for the folks at Charlotte-Mecklenburg Schools. Three board members called for the removal of Stephanie Sneed, a Black woman, as vice chair. She was accused of bypassing existing contracting rules and paying a law firm more than $30,000 a month. One board member claims Sneed made the decision without a contract and without communicating it with the board. Sneed said she felt she was being unlawfully targeted. However, before the meeting, Sneed decided to step down. During the meeting, she broke her silence.
4: I think every person has to self-reflect on it, including myself. I know that every decision that I can honestly say is to move the district forward.
23: Previous Vice Chair Dean Rankin, a Black man, will now take over the position. Sneed will continue to serve on the board. She reminded the public the focus at this point should be what's best for the students. A former Charlotte City Councilwoman is heading to federal prison for COVID loan fraud. Tijuana Brown represented District 3 from 2023 to 2025. She was in office more than 2 years after the fraud ended. A federal judge gave the 55-year-old a 10-month sentence Tuesday after she pleaded guilty to wire fraud conspiracy. After the hearing, Brown took to social media to claim the judge had it out for her.
5: I accept the responsibility and accountability. And there was a plea agreement in place that should have been honored, that wasn't honored. And the judge, it was personal law.
23: Court records show Brown and her two daughters fraudulently received more than $146,000 in taxpayer money, including about $15,000 Brown spent on her 50th birthday party. I'm Misty Jordan on your home for Black News First, the Black Information Network.
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26: 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More than 200,000 Black soldiers fought in the Civil War, many for a freedom they have never known. The African American Civil War Museum in Washington, D.C. honors their service, sacrifice, and determination to claim citizenship

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1: Most people know about Restaurant Week, but not everyone knows there's a Black Restaurant Week born in Houston, Texas in 2016 and is now spreading to cities across the country. It's more than just menus. It's a movement.
2: And so we really want to create something that was more all-inclusive to the creative things we were seeing happening in the food scene.
1: That's one of the three founders, Fallon Farrell.
2: As we've grown through the years, we've literally watched businesses start off as like a pop-up food tent and now having like two or three locations.
1: From soul food kitchens to hidden gem caterers, Black Restaurant Week shines a light where it's long been missing. It's helped generate tens of millions of dollars for Black-owned businesses, keeping legacies alive and creating new ones. And it's part of Black history still being written every time a diner takes that first bite. I'm Esther Dillard for the Black Information Network.
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4: A new study reveals marijuana use during pregnancy may leave a mark that lasts for years. Researchers found disrupted brain wiring in 10-year-olds.
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5: Richmond, Virginia Mayor Danny Avila said the city is reevaluating its contract with Flock,
0: giving voice to the Black community.
6: My parents always reminded us that this day could come again. The issue is we never believed them.
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7: The opinions, beliefs, and viewpoints expressed in this commentary are those of the author and do not necessarily represent those of BIN and its founding partners and employees. Now it's time to bring the funk with Roland S. Martin.
8: The Donald Trump MAGA GOP war on Black America continues. His administration has now released a 162-page report that trashes the Smithsonian, saying that they are not properly teaching American history and they are presenting a radical view of American history. So in this report, they basically say that the Smithsonian Institute, especially the National Museum of American History, that they are unpatriotic. They're unpatriotic. They attack the 21 Smithsonian museums and the National Zoo. They say that, oh, they're doing the wrong thing. They are showing bad things. This is what the report said. They failed to create, quote, any exhibit dedicated to presenting a general narrative of American history or telling the story of any of our founding fathers, the Second Continental Congress, the Declaration of Independence, the American Revolutionary War, or the achievement of independence and the establishment of the Constitution rule of law. Okay, gotcha. So really what they despise, the fact that they're telling the real story. They despise the fact that they are telling facts. See, what Donald Trump wants is for the white history to be told. The lies that we have all been told growing up in our textbooks about how amazing and perfect these individuals are. They don't want, as Paul Harvey used to say, the rest of the story. No, they truly want the whitewash version. Folks, you better wake up because they're not going to stop. I'm Roland Martin on the Black Information Network.
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9: Here's what's trending this hour. Former President Barack Obama says the federal government is less corrupt today than in past generations. Speaking on his new Audible podcast, A Great Book with Barack Obama, Obama said many people are surprised by his view that corruption involving bribery, patronage, and political favors has declined over time. Obama made the remarks during a discussion with Pulitzer Prize-winning historian Joe Lepore about the classic novel All the King's Men. I'm Bree Wood with What's Trending.
10: A woman claims she alerted the San Francisco 49ers about an alleged player impersonator months before he was arrested on federal fraud charges. Gwen Herndon told ESPN she filed a complaint with the team last December accusing Dejon Love of posing as a 49ers player and stealing money from women. Herndon says a General Levi Stadium guest services account responded a week later, thanking her for the message, but saying the team could not comment on active investigations. A 49er source previously told ESPN the organization had not received any reports about Love until the FBI contacted the team last month. And former NFL star Antonio Brown is ready to settle his attempted second-degree murder case, saying Miami-Dade County prosecutors made him an offer he couldn't refuse. Brown's attorney reiterates his client continues to maintain his innocence. They argue the wide receiver was standing his ground in self-defense when he shot at someone during a boxing match in Miami last year in May. With the latest in sports, I'm Misty Jordan on the Black Information Network, your home for Black News First.
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4: Take Heed's estate is reportedly facing nearly $200,000 in debt following the producer's death. According to Complex, American Express National Bank and Bank of America have filed legal complaints alleging the estate owes money for unpaid credit card bills and car payments. The estate reportedly includes a car collection, bank accounts, music publishing interests, his music catalog, and other royalties. Takeith was found dead inside his Nashville apartment last month. Elsewhere in entertainment news, Mattel is naming Lenny Kravitz as its second honoree in its Barbie Signature Kenbassadors collection. LeBron James was the first honoree in 2025. The collectible Ken doll celebrates Kravitz's career as a musician, producer, actor, and designer, and is inspired by his Blue Electric Light Tour look, complete with his tattoos, nose ring, and signature hairstyle. The Kenbassadors collection launched last year to recognize men who have made significant contributions to culture. The Lenny Kravitz doll is also available online through major retailers for about $70. With the latest in entertainment, I'm Morgan Wood on the Black Information Network, BINnews.com, your home for Black news first.
5: This is Esther Dillard with another spotlight on Black excellence. Tyler Perry is one of the most successful figures in the entertainment industry. Born in New Orleans, Louisiana in 1969, Emmett Perry Jr. endured a difficult childhood marked by poverty and abuse. After changing his name and moving to Atlanta in 1992, Tyler Perry began writing and producing stage plays that became highly successful.
6: All you gotta do is take an R&B song, put Jesus in it, and it's a gospel song.
5: What? It was also during that time that he created his signature character, the iconic Mabel Medea Simmons.
7: Yay, though she walked in the valley with the shadow of Little Red Riding Hood and the Three Bears.
5: With an estimated net worth of over $1 billion, Tyler Perry is also a generous philanthropist, having donated millions to such causes as education, civil rights, and disaster relief, and another shining example of Black excellence. I'm Esther Dillard on the Black Information Network.
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8: Loud, local, locked in.
9: Reporters are able to access the White House again after a judge ordered the Trump administration to temporarily end its ban of some outlets. On Thursday, a judge ruled in favor of CNN, MS Now, and Politico after the outlets sued the administration over being banned from covering President Trump's events. Louisiana Republican Senator John Kennedy was asked what he thought about the ban.
10: I don't agree with cancel culture. I didn't before when it was being practiced under the Democrats, and I don't agree with it now. I think that you have to, every member of the media should be treated the same.
9: Lawyers representing all three news outlets argued the ban was unconstitutional. Right now, it's a 14-day temporary restraining order. That means the lawsuit over whether the permanent ban violates the First Amendment and due process rights will continue to play out in court. Last week, Trump restricted the outlet's access to the White House after accusing them of creating fake news and negative coverage. A Black Louisiana inmate's 8 days on the run ended on a Texas college campus. Fox 8 News reports U.S. Marshals arrested 24-year-old Trayvon Jackson Tuesday night at a Texas State Technical College in Marshall. After a campus officer spotted a stolen SUV, investigators believe he was riding in. Jackson slipped away from a Caddo Parish deputy outside a Shreveport hospital September 14th. He was facing 2 counts each of second-degree murder and attempted second-degree murder. He's now held in a Texas jail on federal charges. And Louisiana Governor Jeff Landry is declaring a state of emergency because of Louisiana's shortage of diesel fuel. The idea is to help farmers and timber harvesters stretch their fuel supply during harvest season. Landry's executive order took effect Wednesday, temporarily suspending state fines for using dyed diesel in on-road vehicles. Meanwhile, in Georgia, one neighbor's glance across an apartment complex in Smyrna led police to a gruesome discovery and an 18-year-old's arrest. Atlanta News First reports an arrest warrant says a witness saw Kingston Bradley carrying a plastic tub through the Park Valley Apartments Wednesday night. Bradley

0: As much of the country continues to debate about reparations, Metro Atlanta has put a price tag on it. Fulton County's Reparations Task Force released a harm report earlier this year, tallying what the county owes its black residents for slavery at $375 million. Next door, Decatur is racing to finish its own harm report by the end of the year. I'm Esther Dillard on your home for Black News First, the Black Information Network.
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4: For the first time in almost 2 years, mortgage rates are back above 7%. According to data released by Freddie Mac, the average 30-year fixed mortgage rate went up to 7.03 this week. It's the fifth straight week of rising mortgage rates, putting more stress on renters who want to be homeowners. That amount may sound small, but even a slight increase in rates can have a big impact over time. For example, on a $350,000 30-year mortgage, a rate of 7.03% instead of 6.75 could add about $65 a month to your mortgage payment. Over the life of the loan, that adds up to over $23,000 in additional payments. And if that does not get your attention, think of it this way. If you had invested that $65 a month in something that had a 5% guaranteed rate of return annually, you would end up with about $52,900. Housing affordability has been a challenge in Black communities for years, and higher mortgage rates could make it even more difficult for Black families to buy homes. Money news at 24 and 54 minutes past each hour. I'm Nicole Deal on your home for Black News First, the Black Information Network.
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5: Your home for 24/7 news, the Black Information Network. Chicago City Council allies of Black Mayor Brandon Johnson put a temporary stop to a proposed ordinance that would require future borrowing to be approved by a 3/5 vote.
6: That means 30 votes instead of the current amount of 26. Budget Committee Chair Jason Ervin used a parliamentary maneuver to delay the final vote for at least one meeting. Mayor Johnson says a higher vote threshold proposed by outgoing Alderman Marty Quinn would make it more difficult to approve measures such as his $600 million capital plan and the $1.25 billion bond issue that will cover the cost of affordable housing and economic development projects. I'm Perry Williams.
5: The city of Detroit will now require background checks for developers seeking tax incentives and abatements. Developers will now have to undergo civil and criminal background checks to qualify for incentives. Councilmember Angela Whitfield Calloway, who is Black, says the policy will give the city more information so they can do their due diligence. Healthcare providers in Chicago have launched a citywide street psychiatry pilot program to reach unhoused individuals with complex mental health needs. The program aims to engage with people in various community locations. The initiative, funded by the Chicago Department of Public Health, has enrolled patients and set goals for patient caseloads. And according to a report from Chicago Coalition to End Homelessness, Black and African-American Chicagoans remain disproportionately impacted. In Detroit, we are now hearing from the family of Jacoya Wicks.
7: First and foremost, to say thank you to everyone nationwide.

0: that this story has touched. Thank you for stepping up, supporting us, holding us.
1: That's the sister of Jacoria Wicks, who was stabbed to death in an alley behind a restaurant where she worked. Cops say Wicks fought for her life after being attacked and collapsed while trying to get help. The suspect, Devin Watson, who is black, has been charged with first-degree premeditated murder despite being mentally ill. Black Detroit Police Chief Todd Bettis had expressed his sorrow over the woman's death. We'll keep you updated. Now, our Washington Roundup. An anti-abortion group is threatening to sue the FDA over the abortion drug mifepristone. The Students for Life of America filed a notice of intent to sue over alleged inaction over the Endangered Species Act. That's an escalation of the group's years-long efforts to use environmental laws in order to restrict abortion medication. It claims that over 50 tons of medical waste are flushed into water systems each year as a result of abortion drugs. President Trump is inviting Russian President Putin to attend the G20 summit this December in Miami, Florida. Secretary of State Marco Rubio said it's an effort to bring Russia back into the world's diplomatic systems years into Russia's invasion of Ukraine. Rubio, who met with Russian Foreign Minister Sergei Lavrov, says it would be a chance for Putin to engage with other world leaders. And that's your Washington Roundup. I'm Mike Moore on your home for 24/7 News, the Black Information Network.
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3: I'm Kevin Brown with another look at modern-day black history you should know. On January 6, 2021, as chaos engulfed the U.S. Capitol,
4: multiple capital injuries,
3: a group of black officers stood as pillars of resilience and bravery. Among them was Capitol Police Officer Eugene Goodman, who diverted rioters away from the Senate chamber, potentially saving countless lives. Lieutenant Michael Byrd also faced a dire situation, protecting lawmakers from an advancing mob. His decisive actions safeguarded those entrusted to his care. And Officer Harry Dunn fought back against physical threats and racial slurs, standing firm in the defense of the Capitol and democracy. These black officers and many others remind us that the strength of our democracy lies in those who protect it. So let's never forget to honor their heroism and strive for a nation worthy of their sacrifice. For the Black Information Network, I'm Kevin Brown.
5: Wood with BIN News Now. Riverside County, California Sheriff Chad Bianco is responding after the California Supreme Court ruled he unlawfully seized roughly 650,000 ballots from a special election.
6: We strongly disagree with this ruling and will be exploring our options of appeal and the possibility of assistance from our federal courts.
5: The court also ordered Bianco to follow directives from California Attorney General Rob Bonta. Black Los Angeles Mayor Karen Bass is ordering an independent review of how the LAPD responds to people experiencing mental health crises. Bass says current officer training is inadequate and wants a top-to-bottom assessment following several recent police shootings involving individuals with mental illness. And Jalen Brunson is trading the basketball court for the comedy stage this weekend. The New York Knicks captain will host the season premiere of Saturday Night Live, becoming just the fifth professional basketball player to serve as host. Get BIN News Now on demand 24/7 on the iHeartRadio app.
7: I'm Mike Stevens on your home for Black News First, the Black Information Network. Here's your top headlines this hour. As if losing her young daughter wasn't bad enough, the mother of Zalaya Walton, the 5-year-old black Houston girl shot and killed in a case of what could have been either mistaken identity or a road rage incident, according to police, says her grief has now gone to another level.
8: And the last thing she told me was, "I love you, mommy." She gave me a kiss, and who knew that that would be the last time I ever hear my daughter talk.
7: Zalaya's mother and black community activists now claim a funeral home tried to take advantage of her family during the loss. On Thursday, the family accused the black-owned funeral home of promising to handle Zalaya's funeral arrangements for free. And then the family got a bill of nearly $10,000. The black funeral home director disputes the claims, saying by law it had to provide an itemized statement, even if they were going to handle the arrangements at no cost. Well, this is a case the BIN has been following for several years now.
9: I've been very worried, facing 5 years in prison.
7: That black woman's plight made national headlines going back to 2016, in an era where President Trump has made many

0: unproven accusations of widespread voter fraud, she ended up being arrested for and then acquitted of charges of voting illegally. And then earlier this week, the Texas Court of Criminal Appeals ruled Crystal Mason's acquittal in the years-long case will stand. The state's highest criminal court dismissed the state's effort to revive her conviction. She previously told NBC TV in Dallas she didn't realize it was illegal for her, a formerly convicted felon, while on supervised release, to cast ballots in Texas elections.
1: I had no idea that the state of Texas had considered me ineligible to vote. I would have never did anything to jeopardize leaving my family, my kids, my grandkids.
0: The voting took place in 2016. Poll workers in the Fort Worth area could not find her registration at the polling place, so they allowed her to cast a provisional ballot, which ended up not being counted. Activist groups said efforts against her sent a message of intimidation to others like her in black and underrepresented communities. And now that that case is over, supporters are excited over the legal victory of a black woman who they say simply made a mistake. Meanwhile, in Florida, Republican State Attorney General James Uffmeyer is announcing felony charges imposed during a statewide election integrity operation.
2: 20 people that are being arrested for voter fraud. Don't let anybody tell you out there that election fraud does not happen. It does.
0: State investigators allege 16 non-citizens illegally registered and voted in Florida elections, while 4 convicted felons voted before completing their sentences. Officials say more arrests could be coming as the investigation continues. This is the same state where Donald Trump lives and greatly influences state and local political decisions. For more stories of interest to the black community, log on to BINnews.com. I'm Mike Stevens on your home for Black News First, the Black Information Network.
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5: I'm Bill Black with another Bet You Didn't Know music fact. So I just got through reading Mariah Carey's book, The Meaning of Mariah Carey. And in it, she talks about her and Derek Jeter had a brief fling from 97 to 1998 towards the end of her marriage to Tommy Mottola. She also revealed that Derek was the inspiration for this song.

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3: I'm Kevin Brown on your home for 24/7 news, the Black Information Network. And here's what's happening right now. Eight firefighters were injured battling a house fire in Seattle's Matthew Beach. Correspondent Brad Ford reports.
4: When firefighters arrived, they found an exterior fire that had moved inside of a single-family home. A 57-year-old resident was rescued and hospitalized. A deck with an awning collapsed and caused minor injuries to eight firefighters. Three firefighters were evaluated at Harborview Medical Center and released. The investigation into the cause of the fire is ongoing.
3: An Alameda woman found with a head injury near Oakland's Embarcadero Cove Marina in California died after being taken to the hospital. The death is being investigated as suspicious by the Oakland Police Department. The woman was discovered unresponsive with head trauma and pronounced dead at the hospital. The circumstances surrounding her death are under investigation by the police department's homicide section. Anyone with information is urged to contact the police department directly or provide tips by phone or email. Health officials are warning of possible multiple measles exposure at Chicago's Union Station. Likely exposures were on September 10th between 10:25 a.m. and 3:30 p.m., September 12th between 8:45 p.m. and midnight, and September 13th between 1:40 p.m. and 9 p.m. People who may have been exposed should monitor themselves for symptoms. The family of a 20-year-old man who was shot and killed in Belltown is seeking answers after Seattle police released new details about the incident. Police have identified all individuals involved in the shooting but have not disclosed the shooter's name. The family is grieving and demanding justice for their son, emphasizing that the tragedy could have been prevented. The altercation leading to the shooting began at an illegal street takeover, resulting in multiple injuries. The case will be reviewed for potential charges in the coming weeks. Walmart has agreed to settle a civil lawsuit with seven California communities for $16 million over allegations of selling expired baby formula and medication. The suit found that Walmart routinely sold expired products, including cough syrup, sunscreen, and cosmetics. No evidence of physical harm from the expired goods was found. As part of the settlement, Walmart is prohibited from selling expired baby formula and over-the-counter drugs in California stores and must implement a training program for employees to identify and remove expired items from shelves. The long-planned effort to turn an abandoned rail line in Chicago's Bronzeville neighborhood into a public trail is moving forward. The proposed Bronzeville Trail would transform the former Kenwood Branch Rail Corridor into a 2-mile path for walking, running, and biking. Project leaders say the trail would improve recreation, transportation, and connections between neighborhoods. Community input is helping shape the design as planning continues. The project is expected to cost about $100 million. The citywide Mega Volunteering Day, Show Up Seattle, is happening this Saturday, September 26. If you haven't signed up for a volunteering event yet, you can show up at Junction Plaza Park in West Seattle from 9 a.m. to noon and join in the effort. Stacy Woods of the West Seattle Junction Association invites all to participate in this community service opportunity. I'm Kevin Brown on your home for Black News First, the Black Information Network.
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3: The opinions, beliefs, and viewpoints expressed in this commentary are those of the author and do not necessarily represent those of BIN and its founding partners and employees.
4: I'm James T. Harris, and I have something to say. Socialism has become one of those words wrapped in comforting language. We're told it means fairness, dignity, affordable health care, free child care, or simply caring for your neighbor. But that's not actually what socialism is. Here's the problem. Most Americans say they like the idea of socialism, yet very few can accurately define it. When New York Mayor Zoran Mamdani speaks to the general public, he says democratic socialism is about dignity, democracy, and opportunity for everyone. But when he speaks to fellow socialists, he says something much more revealing. He says the goal is to seize the means of production. That's not a slogan. That's the definition. Seizing the means of production means taking ownership of the economy away from private citizens and placing it under government control. Factories, farms, major industries, infrastructure. That's socialism. Universal health care and government programs can exist under capitalism. They are not what defines socialism. Political philosophers call this the Mott and Bailey. The Mott is the easy position. Dignity, fairness, democracy. The Bailey is the controversial one. Government ownership of the economy. History matters. When governments have seized the economy on a large scale, the results have too often been disastrous. From Mao's China to Castro's Cuba to Chavez's Venezuela. Different countries, same pattern. Concentrated power, economic decline, and human suffering. If you want to support socialism, that's your right. But don't support a marketing campaign. Understand what his advocates actually mean, not just what they say in campaign speeches, but what they say among themselves. Because words matter, definitions matter. And before America embraces an economic system, Americans ought to know exactly what that system is. I'm James T. Harris for the Black Information Network.
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5: Here's what's trending this hour. Former President Barack Obama says the federal government is less corrupt today than in past generations. Speaking on his new Audible podcast, a great book with Barack Obama, Obama said many people are surprised by his view that corruption involving bribery, patronage, and political favors has declined over time. Obama made the remarks during a discussion with Pulitzer Prize-winning historian Jill Lepore about the classic novel All the King's Men. I'm Bree Wood with What's Trending.
2: 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Here's Morgan Wood.
6: Maryland Congressman Kwaizi Mfume is pushing back on questions about whether HBCUs are still necessary. Speaking with us at the CBC Annual Legislative Conference in Washington, D.C., the Morgan State graduate pointed to the critical role historically Black colleges and universities continue to play in educating Black students and developing the next generation of leaders.
7: As long as there's a Harvard and a Yale that remain essentially WASPs, even though others may attend, that's not considered inconsistent. As long as there's a Howard U and a Morgan State that provide the kind of dedication and information they should, that's not considered inconsistent. And as long as there is a Catholic U and a Notre Dame that do the same thing, even though they remain essentially Catholic, then how can you ask the question, why do we need Black colleges and universities, considering that 40% of all the PhDs and others in this country came through Black colleges and universities?
6: Mfume says HBCUs remain essential institutions and a critical part of the nation's higher education landscape. With the latest in HBCU news, I'm Morgan Wood on the Black Information Network.
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10: Drafted by the Denver Broncos in 1968 after shattering 22 school records as quarterback at the University of Nebraska, Marlon Briscoe, a.k.a. the Magician, still had to negotiate for an opportunity to compete for the position. At the time, Black athletes weren't deemed intelligent enough to play thinking positions. But after the starting QB was injured, Briscoe would step in and a week later become the first Black starting quarterback in the Super Bowl era, setting Bronco rookie records that still stand. Forced to become a wideout, Briscoe would win two Super Bowls with the Miami Dolphins and lead them in touchdowns during their 1972 undefeated season. A successful financial broker after football, Briscoe would recover from cocaine addiction before becoming president of the Boys and Girls Club of Long Beach. Inducted into the College Football Hall of Fame in 2016, the Marlon Briscoe Diversity Coaching Fellowship was established in his honor in 2020. Passing on June 27th, 2022, Marlon Briscoe's legacy is playing out every game day in NFL stadiums across America. And that's a fact. I'm Weston Tishome for the Black Information Network.
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6: Erykah Badu and Boyz II Men are set to headline the inaugural Soul on the Sea cruise. The five-night voyage sets sail April 12th through the 17th aboard Norwegian Joy, with stops in Cozumel, Mexico, and Great Stirrup Cay in the Bahamas, before returning to Miami, Florida. Badu will also give an exclusive dockside performance at the Port of Miami. De La Soul, Big Daddy Kane, October London, and more are also scheduled to perform throughout the cruise. This comes as the Norwegian Cruise Line is also paying tribute to the late Whitney Houston. The cruise line recently announced Whitney, a celebration of Whitney Houston, featuring some of the singer's biggest hits, including I Will Always Love You and I Want to Dance with Somebody. The 45-minute production will feature a live band, visuals, and performances extending beyond the main stage for an immersive experience. The show is set for May 2027 as part of the debut of Norwegian Aura. With the latest in entertainment, I'm Morgan Wood on the Black Information Network, BINnews.com, your home for Black news first.
11: Born on July 14th, 1934 in Dallas, Texas, Lee Elder was one of 10 children. He would overcome the loss of both his parents at the age of 9 to break the golf color barrier and compete in the Masters. Elder started as a caddy, but 7 years after the PGA integrated in 1961, he earned his tour card and placed 40th on the money list his rookie year. With a win in 1974, he gained entry to the Masters. And while African Americans had previously qualified, Elder would be the first to play due to Augusta National's refusal to invite non-whites, including Charlie Sifford, a two-time tour winner. Lee Elder was also the first Black man on the United States Ryder Cup team, helping secure the win over Europe in 1979. He would set up a scholarship fund, speak out against apartheid, and protest clubs that were still excluding Black golfers in 1990. Passing on Sunday, November 28, 2021, at the age of 87. Lee Elder's contributions to golf and the Black community are monumental. And that's a fact. I'm Christy James on the Black Information Network.
6: I'm Morgan Wood on your home for 24/7 news, the Black Information Network. A Black Virginia Army officer is being identified as the 19th U.S. service member to die amid the war with Iran.
12: Captain Bianca Wilkerson of Norfolk died September 18th at age 37 in what the Army calls a non-combat related incident. Defense officials say Wilkerson suffered a medical emergency aboard a military flight while en route to Saudi Arabia. Her death remains under investigation. Wilkerson was assigned to Army Central and 3rd Army at Shaw Air Force Base in South Carolina and was posthumously promoted to major. I'm Nicole Deal on the Black Information Network.
6: In other news, the Kennedy Center in Washington, D.C. will remain closed through September 30th as officials address documented safety concerns and structural issues. The closure comes amid a legal battle over President Trump's plan for the center, including efforts to add his name back to the building. A federal judge has blocked that move and ordered the administration to give 30 days notice before major changes, including demolition. Congresswoman Joyce Beatty, who is challenging the administration in court, calls the situation outrageous and says she'll continue fighting to protect the Kennedy Center. Trump has said the center could be ripped down if his administration doesn't receive recognition. This comes as the National Trust for Historic Preservation, an organization at the center of several legal battles with the Trump administration, is asking supporters to help fund its efforts to protect historic sites. The trust announced a new $10 million Historic Preservation Defense Fund, saying proposed changes to the National Historic Preservation Act could leave historic places more vulnerable and limit the public's voice in decisions affecting them. The organization is challenging the Trump administration's plans for a new White House ballroom and is also involved in a legal fight over the future of the Kennedy Center. The trust adds the stakes also extend to Black history. Its African American Cultural Heritage Action Fund has provided more than $200 million for more than 430 preservation projects nationwide, including historic Black schools, churches, homes, and cultural sites. Earlier this year, the fund awarded $3 million to 27 projects focused on preserving Black heritage. And residents along the Mid-Atlantic and Northeast coast are preparing for an early season nor'easter this weekend. The storm is strengthening off the Mid-Atlantic and is expected to move north toward New England. Coastal communities from Maine down to North Carolina are preparing for flooding, beach erosion, and power outages. The worst conditions are expected Friday night through Sunday, with storm surge potentially topping 3 feet and wind gusts reaching 60 miles per hour. 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
16: Home for 24/7 News, the Black Information Network. Gang violence is continuing to unravel Black communities across the nation. Moreover, children are increasingly affected, NBC News says. Earlier this year, several passersby, including teens and younger children, were injured in a shooting at San Jose, California's Valley Fair Mall. Also around that same time, three kids were killed in a mass shooting at a birthday party in Stockton, California. This African-American man tells NBC News that he sees no end to it and that gang violence has affected his family directly.
17: My niece was shot. My nephew was shot. I don't think it's going to stop.
16: Meanwhile, Georgia Attorney General Chris Carr says that his gang prosecution unit has secured the conviction of a teen charged in a deadly shooting. In May of 2024, then 16-year-old Zyquavius Thomas, who is African-American, shot and killed a 20-year-old in Athens, Georgia. The AG's office says Thomas is an associate of Sex Money Murder, which is a national set of bloods that has a strong presence throughout the state. Thomas has been sentenced to a minimum of 35 years in prison on charges which include voluntary manslaughter and armed robbery. Measles cases are continuing to climb across the U.S. as childhood vaccination rates decline. More than 3,400 measles cases have been reported nationwide this year, which is 1,000 more than the total that was reported last year. CDC data show the measles, mumps, and rubella vaccine coverage among kindergartners has fallen from more than 95% before the COVID-19 pandemic to 92.4% during the 2025-26 school year. We have more on these stories and national, international, state, and local news impacting the Black community. 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I'm Mike Island on your home for Black News First, the Black Information Network. 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
18: Lyme disease can lead to mental disorders, not just physical symptoms. A new study out of Denmark found that patients hospitalized for Lyme disease had a 28% higher risk of developing mental issues and were twice as likely to attempt suicide. The disease is spread by deer ticks, and nearly 500,000 people are treated in the U.S. every year. In other health news, a new study is showing only 1 in 10 kids will outgrow ADHD. The University of Washington School of Medicine in Seattle tracked over 100 kids for 16 years and found that most kids will likely have symptoms fade in and out as they mature, from children to teens to adults. Very few will have a full remission of symptoms. Doctors now describe ADHD as waxing and waning or a dynamic fluctuating disorder. Overall, the study found that 2/3 of children will experience periods of remission and recurrence of symptoms throughout adolescence. And that's your Healthy Minute. I'm Mike Island on the Black Information Network.
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25: 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I like ASAP Rocky. I like ASAP Ferg, too. 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
32: 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I'm Bree Wood for the Black Information Network. Today, we'll explore the art, culture, and visual identity that makes the Obama Presidential Center much more than a museum. Rising above Chicago's historic South Side, the center was designed to be a place where history, community, and inspiration come together. Every detail, from the architecture to the artwork, was chosen to tell a story about possibility and participation. Artist Mark Bradford described what it was like creating the monumental piece, City of Big Shoulders, for the center.
33: City of Big Shoulders is about Chicago, how it was really a tough city, and people get to work and they get it done. I knew that this was visually three parts. The land and the water and the coastal, and you can see the shape that is the center. As we're moving in a space of uncertainty, I think actually this is the perfect time for all of us to be at the table. The activist, the artist, politician, the community leader, the church leader. So I think that at this moment, the Obama Presidential Center can be a force in that.
32: President and Mrs. Obama have long championed the power of the arts to connect people and spark conversation. That philosophy is reflected throughout the campus, where visitors encounter more than 28 commissioned works created by some of the world's most celebrated artists. One of the center's most striking features is Julie Mereto's printed glass installation, Uprising of the Sun. Standing 83 feet high, the artwork welcomes guests with a colorful display inspired by themes of hope, democracy, and collective action. Inside and throughout the campus, works by Maya Lin, Theaster Gates, Nick Cave, Marie Watt, Kiki Smith, Carrie Mae Weems, and many others invite visitors to reflect on identity, resilience, and the American experience. Most of the artwork is accessible to the public free of charge. Here's artist Maya Lin on the significance of her sculptural commission titled Seeing Through the Universe, which is the centerpiece of the Ann Dunham Water Terrace at the OPC, named for the former president's mother.
0: There is something so powerful about a very still flowing use of water, so that when you touch the water, you change it. And for him to have chosen to name the garden after his mother just makes me feel so great.
32: Former President Obama also spoke on the inspiration for the sculpture dedicated to his mother.
1: When we thought about what might be a fitting way to commemorate my mother's influence on me and my sister, you know, I thought, where would she want to be in this space? I could picture her sitting on one of the benches on a nice summer afternoon, just smiling, watching a bunch of kids running through a fountain. And I thought that would capture who she was, as well as just about anything else.
32: The center's visual identity also draws from President Obama's iconic rising sun imagery and the spirit of civic participation that defined his campaigns. Designers created a modern look that blends bold typography, vibrant color, and community-centered storytelling. 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It's a language that helps people see themselves in a larger story. It creates opportunities for dialogue, learning, and engagement. 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For ticket information and to learn more about the Obama Presidential Center, visit obama.org. The Obama Foundation is a nonprofit collaborator of the Black Information Network. I'm Bree Wood for the Black Information Network.
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3: I'm Amber Payton on the Black Information Network, and today we honor a true hero of World War II, Waverly B. Woodson Jr., an African-American medic who risked it all for freedom and his comrades. June 6, 1944, D-Day. Amid the chaos of Omaha Beach, Woodson's landing craft was struck. Despite being wounded himself, he leaped into action. For over 30 relentless hours, he treated the injured under enemy fire, bandaging wounds, performing amputations, and saving countless lives. But Woodson's heroism went beyond the battlefield. In an era of segregation, he shattered barriers, proving that courage knows no color. His nomination for the Medal of Honor was never awarded until the Distinguished Service Cross was posthumously honored in 2024. It's the second highest honor that can be bestowed on a member of the Army and is awarded for extraordinary heroism. Let's ensure his story is never forgotten. Waverly B. Woodson Jr. exemplifies the best of humanity, dedication, bravery, and the power to inspire. I'm Amber Payton on your home for 24/7 Black News First, the Black Information Network.
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4: I'm Misty Jordan on your home for 24/7 News, the Black Information Network. Here's what's happening in your region right now. More than 200 inmates are being transferred to a reopened jail in Mecklenburg County. The facility, known as Jail North in Charlotte, was formerly a juvenile detention center, which closed in 2022. The moving of inmates and reopening of the jail comes as the sheriff's office works to address overcrowding and improve conditions for both staff and inmates. Despite the reopening of Jail North, overcrowding issues persist at the central jail, prompting calls for critical decisions to be made to alleviate the burden on those working in the detention facilities. Durham police are set to give the city council an update on violent crime this week. This follows three recent gun incidents, including two deadly shootings. The department's second quarter report shows violent crime increased compared with the same period last year, with 16 children under 18 shot in Durham so far this year. This North Carolina Central student spoke at a city council meeting recently, stressing the importance for change.
2: I'm tired of hearing about my peers and people my age getting shot.
4: Community advocates are calling for more investment in violence prevention programs and better gun safety, including securing firearms around children. The new police chief, Stephanie Martis, a Black woman, says reducing violent crime is one of her top priorities. It has been a busy week for the folks at Charlotte-Mecklenburg Schools. Three board members called for the removal of Stephanie Sneed, a Black woman, as vice chair. She was accused of bypassing existing contracting rules and paying a law firm more than $30,000 a month. One board member claims Sneed made the decision without a contract and without communicating it with the board. Sneed said she felt she was being unlawfully targeted. However, before the meeting, Sneed decided to step down. During the meeting, she broke her silence.
5: I think every person has to self-reflect on it, including myself. I know that every decision that I can honestly say is to move the district forward.
4: Previous vice chair Dee Rankin, a Black man, will now take over the position. Sneed will continue to serve on the board. She reminded the public the focus at this point should be what's best for the students. A former Charlotte City Councilwoman is heading to federal prison for COVID loan fraud. Tijuana Brown represented District 3 from 2023 to 2025. She was in office more than 2 years after the fraud ended. A federal judge gave the 55-year-old a 10-month sentence Tuesday after she pleaded guilty to wire fraud conspiracy. After the hearing, Brown took to social media to claim the judge had it out for her.
6: I accept the responsibility and accountability. And there was a plea agreement in place that should have been honored, that wasn't honored. And the judge, it was personal law.
4: Court records show Brown and her two daughters fraudulently received more than $146,000 in taxpayer money, including about $15,000 Brown spent on her 50th birthday party. I'm Misty Jordan on your home for Black News First, the Black Information Network.
3: Most people know about Restaurant Week, but not everyone knows there's a Black Restaurant Week born in Houston, Texas in 2016 and is now spreading to cities across the country. It's more than just menus. It's a movement.
7: And so we really want to create something that was more all-inclusive to the creative things we were seeing happening in the food scene.
3: That's one of the three founders, Fallon Farrell.
7: As we've grown through the years, we've literally watched businesses start off as like a pop-up food tent and now having like two or three locations.
3: From soul food kitchens to hidden gem caterers, Black Restaurant Week shines a light where it's long been missing. It's helped generate tens of millions of dollars for Black-owned businesses, keeping legacies alive and creating new ones. And it's part of Black history still being written every time a diner takes that first bite. I'm Esther Dillard for the Black Information Network.
30: The International African American Museum, Charleston, South Carolina. Built near where so many Africans first arrived and changed, the International African American Museum in my hometown state of Charleston,

0: 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I'm Charlamagne Tha God, host of the world's most dangerous morning show, The Breakfast Club, and my history lives here.
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5: Speaking at the Republican midterm convention in Dallas, Scott targeted Tallarico as Republicans spotlighted key races and policy differences ahead of November.
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6: Marijuana cases make up most of Louisiana's drug arrests. Possession of weed now accounts for over 62% of the state's reported drug arrests.
1: Black news first.
7: The opinions, beliefs, and viewpoints expressed in this commentary are those of the author and do not necessarily represent those of BIN and its founding partners and employees.
8: I'm James T. Harris, and I have something to say. Socialism has become one of those words wrapped in comforting language. We are told it means fairness, dignity, affordable health care, free child care, or simply caring for your neighbor. But that's not actually what socialism is. Here's the problem. Most Americans say they like the idea of socialism, yet very few can accurately define it. When New York Mayor Zoran Mamdani speaks to the general public, he says democratic socialism is about dignity, democracy, and opportunity for everyone. But when he speaks to fellow socialists, he says something much more revealing. He says the goal is to seize the means of production. That's not a slogan. That's the definition. Seizing the means of production means taking ownership of the economy away from private citizens and placing it under government control. Factories, farms, major industries, infrastructure. That's socialism. Universal health care and government programs can exist under capitalism. They are not what defines socialism. Political philosophers call this the Mott and Bailey. The Mott is the easy position. Dignity, fairness, democracy. The Bailey is the controversial one. Government ownership of the economy. History matters. When governments have seized the economy on a large scale, the results have too often been disastrous. From Mao's China to Castro's Cuba to Chavez's Venezuela. Different countries, same pattern. Concentrated power, economic decline, and human suffering. If you want to support socialism, that's your right. But don't support a marketing campaign. Understand what his advocates actually mean, not just what they say in campaign speeches, but what they say among themselves. Because words matter, definitions matter. And before America embraces an economic system, Americans ought to know exactly what that system is. I'm James T. Harris for the Black Information Network.
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9: Here's what's trending this hour. Former President Barack Obama says the federal government is less corrupt today than in past generations. Speaking on his new Audible podcast, A Great Book with Barack Obama, Obama said many people are surprised by his view that corruption involving bribery, patronage, and political favors has declined over time. Obama made the remarks during a discussion with Pulitzer Prize-winning historian Jill Lepore about the classic novel All the King's Men. I'm Bree Wood with What's Trending.
10: A woman claims she alerted the San Francisco 49ers about an alleged player impersonator months before he was arrested on federal fraud charges. Gwen Herndon told ESPN she filed a complaint with the team last December, accusing Dejon Love of posing as a 49ers player and stealing money from women. Herndon says a General Levi Stadium guest services account responded a week later thanking her for the message, but saying the team could not comment on active investigations. A 49er source previously told ESPN the organization had not received any reports about Love until the FBI contacted the team last month. And former NFL star Antonio Brown is ready to settle his attempted second-degree murder case, saying Miami-Dade County prosecutors made him an offer he couldn't refuse. Brown's attorney reiterates his client continues to maintain his innocence. They argue the wide receiver was standing his ground in self-defense when he shot at someone during a boxing match in Miami last year in May. With the latest in sports, I'm Misty Jordan on the Black Information Network, your home for Black News First.
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17: Some major names are joining the lineup for CultureCon 2026 in Brooklyn, New York. Organizers have announced that Michael B. Jordan, Aaron Pierre, Wale, and Toby Wigwe will appear at the two-day event set for October 3rd and 4th at the Brooklyn Navy Yard's Duggal Greenhouse. The new additions join a star-studded roster that already includes John Legend, Mahershala Ali, Colin Kaepernick, Niecy Nash-Betts, and Daniel Kaluuya. This year's theme is Museum of Us, celebrating people who are actively shaping culture today. And Jamie Foxx is heading back to the stand-up stage with a new comedy special for Hulu. A trailer has been released for Jamie Foxx' Take Care of Yourself, which premieres October 7th as part of Hulu's hilarious comedy series. The Oscar-winning actor and comedian jokes about aging, life experiences, and personal growth in what he calls his most honest and evolved special yet. The project marks Foxx's latest return to stand-up following his recovery from a 2023 medical emergency. Take Care of Yourself will stream on Hulu and Disney Plus internationally. With the latest in entertainment at 17 and 47 minutes past each hour, I'm Bree Wood on the Black Information Network, your home for Black News First.
10: In the DMV, Black culture is legacy in motion. It walks down Georgia Avenue. It catches B30 from BWI. It speaks in church basements in Southeast and leaves fingerprints on every page of local history. At the Black Information Network, we bring you stories from the Beltway and beyond where culture is complex, current, and carved from strength. This is still Chocolate City, where your music still means go-go, where your cookout might feature mambo sauce and reggae in the same breath, where Howard University students march for justice and elders still remember what it meant when Marion Barry said, "We're the people." We are shining a light on the aunties pressing hair in Temple Hills and the uncles teaching classes in Langley Park and the activists in Anacostia fighting for Black home ownership one row house at a time. This isn't just a region, it's a rhythm that can't be imitated, and the beat, it's ours. With Black News First, this is Morgan Wood on the Black Information Network.
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18: Ica Moni on your home for Black News First, the Black Information Network. and they were spotting something unusual at a Georgia apartment complex, ultimately led police to a gruesome discovery and an 18-year-old's arrest. Atlanta News First reports an arrest warrant says a witness saw Kingston Bradley carrying a plastic tub through an apartment complex in Smyrna Wednesday night before allegedly dropping it and running into his apartment. Police say they found a woman's dismembered torso inside the tub, along with bloodstains, a blood-covered saw, and a strong smell of bleach inside Bradley's home. An African-American neighbor told Atlanta News First what he noticed earlier that evening.
19: I saw maybe a girl and a guy kind of arguing about something, and we thought it was maybe domestic last night.
18: Police have not said whether that argument is connected. Bradley is charged with concealing the death of another and is being held without bond in the Cobb County Jail. The woman has not been identified. While communities across the country wrestle with the question of reparations, one Georgia county has calculated a dollar amount. Fulton County's Reparation Task Force released a report earlier this year estimating the county owes its black residents $375 million for slavery. Nearby Decatur is working on its own report with plans to complete it by the end of the year. An 8-day manhunt for a black Louisiana inmate came to an end on a college campus in Texas. Fox 8 News reports U.S. Marshals arrested 24-year-old Travion Jackson Tuesday night at Texas State Technical College in Marshall after a campus officer spotted a stolen SUV investigators believed he was riding in. Jackson escaped from a deputy outside a Shreveport hospital on September 14th. He was facing two counts each of second-degree murder and attempted second-degree murder. Jackson is now being held in a Texas jail on federal charges. A judge is temporarily opening the White House doors to three news outlets that were blocked from covering President Trump's events. CNN, MS Now, and Politico won a 14-day temporary restraining order after suing the Trump administration over the ban. Attorneys for the outlets argue the restrictions were unconstitutional. Louisiana Republican Senator John Kennedy was also asked for his reaction to the ban.
20: I don't agree with cancel culture. I didn't before when it was being practiced under the Democrats, and I don't agree with it now. I think that you have to, every member of the media should be treated the same.
18: The broader lawsuit will continue as the court considers whether a permanent restriction would violate First Amendment and due process rights. Trump limited the outlet's White House access last week, accusing them of creating fake news and negative coverage.

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2: 2 years, mortgage rates are back above 7%. According to data released by Freddie Mac, the average 30-year fixed mortgage rate went up to 7.03 this week. It's the fifth straight week of rising mortgage rates, putting more stress on renters who want to be homeowners. That amount may sound small, but even a slight increase in rates can have a big impact over time. For example, on a $350,000 30-year mortgage, a rate of 7.03% instead of 6.75 could add about $65 a month to your mortgage payment. Over the life of the loan, that adds up to over $23,000 in additional payments. And if that does not get your attention, think of it this way. If you had invested that $65 a month in something that had a 5% guaranteed rate of return annually, you would end up with about $52,900. Housing affordability has been a challenge in Black communities for years, and higher mortgage rates could make it even more difficult for Black families to buy homes. Money news at 24 and 54 minutes past each hour. I'm Nicole Deal on your home for Black News First, the Black Information Network.
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3: Black Information Network. Chicago City Council allies of Black Mayor Brandon Johnson put a temporary stop to a proposed ordinance that would require future borrowing to be approved by a 3/5 vote.
4: That means 30 votes instead of the current amount of 26. Budget Committee Chair Jason Ervin used a parliamentary maneuver to delay the final vote for at least one meeting. Mayor Johnson says a higher vote threshold proposed by outgoing Alderman Marty Quinn would make it more difficult to approve measures such as his $600 million capital plan and the $1.25 billion bond issue that will cover the cost of affordable housing and economic development projects.
3: In Detroit, we are now hearing from the family of Jacoya Wicks.
5: First and foremost, to say thank you to everyone nationwide that this story has touched. Thank you for stepping up, supporting us, holding us.
3: That's the sister of Jacoya Wicks, who was stabbed to death in an alley behind a restaurant where she worked. Cops say Wicks fought for her life after being attacked and collapsed while trying to get help. The suspect, Devin Watson, who is Black, has been charged with first-degree premeditated murder despite being mentally ill. Black Detroit Police Chief Todd Bettis had expressed his sorrow over the woman's death. We'll keep you updated. Healthcare providers in Chicago have launched the citywide street psychiatry pilot program to reach unhoused individuals with complex mental health needs. The program aims to engage with people in various community locations. The initiative, funded by the Chicago Department of Public Health, has enrolled patients and set goals for patient caseloads. And according to a report from Chicago Coalition to End Homelessness, Black and African American Chicagoans remain disproportionately impacted. The city of Detroit will now require background checks for developers seeking tax incentives and abatements. Developers will now have to undergo civil and criminal background checks to qualify for incentives. Councilmember Angela Whitfield Calloway, who is Black, says the policy will give the city more information so they can do their due diligence. Now, our Washington Roundup. An anti-abortion group is threatening to sue the FDA over the abortion drug mifepristone. The Students for Life of America filed a notice of intent to sue over alleged inaction.

0: over the Endangered Species Act. That's an escalation of the group's years-long efforts to use environmental laws in order to restrict abortion medication. It claims that over 50 tons of medical waste are flushed into water systems each year as a result of abortion drugs. President Trump is inviting Russian President Putin to attend the G20 summit this December in Miami, Florida. Secretary of State Marco Rubio said it's an effort to bring Russia back into the world's diplomatic systems years into Russia's invasion of Ukraine. Rubio, who met with Russian Foreign Minister Sergei Lavrov, says it would be a chance for Putin to engage with other world leaders. And that's your Washington Roundup. I'm Mike Moore on your home for 24/7 News, the Black Information Network.
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2: Justice is supposed to be blind, but too often it sees black skin. The numbers don't lie. Black people are more likely to be stopped, more likely to be searched, more likely to be charged, and when the charges come, more likely to be sentenced for longer, even when the crime is the same.
3: We talk to public defenders juggling 80 cases at once who still fight for our people. We talk to mothers who waited years for a trial date that never came. We talk to young men sentenced at 18 who are now 40 and still inside.
2: And we don't just stop at the problem. We cover cities trying to change how policing works, where mental health responders replace armed officers and body cameras don't mysteriously malfunction.
3: We also track the setbacks, because for every bill that passes, there's another trying to undo it.
2: Justice should not depend on your zip code, your record, or your race. But in America, it still does. And we're not done saying that truth. With Black News First, this is Ramses Ja.
3: And I'm Q Ward
2: on the BIN.
4: I'm Bree Wood with BIN News Now. Florida Attorney General James F. Meyer says 20 people are facing charges following a statewide election integrity investigation.
5: Don't let anybody tell you out there that election fraud does not happen. It does.
4: Officials allege 16 non-citizens illegally registered and voted, while four convicted felons cast ballots before completing their sentences. Former President Barack Obama says the federal government is much less corrupt than it once was. Speaking on his new A Great Book with Barack Obama podcast, Obama said corruption involving bribery, patronage, and political favors is less common today than in previous eras. And a woman says she warned the San Francisco 49ers months before Dejan Love was arrested on federal fraud charges. Gwynne Herndon told ESPN she reported Love for allegedly posing as a 49ers player and stealing money from women. Love now faces wire fraud and conspiracy charges. Get BIN News Now on demand 24/7 on the iHeartRadio app.
6: I'm Mike Stevens on your home for Black News First, the Black Information Network. Here's your top headlines this hour. As if losing her young daughter wasn't bad enough, the mother of Zalaya Walton, the 5-year-old black Houston girl shot and killed in a case of what could have been either mistaken identity or a road rage incident, according to police, says her grief has now gone to another level.
7: And the last thing she told me was, "I love you, mommy." She gave me a kiss, and who knew that that would be the last time I ever hear my daughter talk.
6: Zalaya's mother and black community activists now claim a funeral home tried to take advantage of her family during the loss. On Thursday, the family accused the black-owned funeral home of promising to handle Zalaya's funeral arrangements for free. And then the family got a bill of nearly $10,000. The black funeral home director disputes the claims, saying by law it had to provide an itemized statement, even if they were going to handle the arrangements at no cost. Well, this is a case the BIN has been following for several years now.
8: I've been very worried, facing 5 years in prison.
6: That black woman's plight made national headlines going back to 2016. In an era where President Trump has made many unproven accusations of widespread voter fraud, she ended up being arrested for and then acquitted of charges of voting illegally. And then earlier this week, the Texas Court of Criminal Appeals ruled Crystal Mason's acquittal in the years-long case will stand. The state's highest criminal court dismissed the state's effort to revive her conviction. She previously told NBC TV in Dallas she didn't realize it was illegal for her, a formerly convicted felon, while on supervised release, to cast ballots in Texas elections.
8: I had no idea that the state of Texas had considered me ineligible to vote. I would have never did anything that jeopardized leaving my family, my kids, my grandkids.
6: The voting took place in 2016. Poll workers in the Fort Worth area could not find her registration at the polling place, so they allowed her to cast a provisional ballot, which ended up not being counted. Activist groups said efforts against her sent a message of intimidation to others like her in Black and underrepresented communities. And now that that case is over, supporters are excited over the legal victory of a Black woman who they say simply made a mistake. Meanwhile, in Florida, Republican State Attorney General James Uffmeyer is announcing felony charges imposed during a statewide election integrity operation.
5: 20 people that are being arrested for voter fraud. Don't let anybody tell you out there that election fraud does not happen. It does.
6: State investigators allege 16 non-citizens illegally registered and voted in Florida elections, while 4 convicted felons voted before completing their sentences. Officials say more arrests could be coming as the investigation continues. This is the same state where Donald Trump lives and greatly influences state and local political decisions. For more stories of interest to the Black community, log on to BINnews.com. I'm Mike Stevens on your home for Black News First, the Black Information Network.
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11: The words justice for all sound powerful, but in Black communities, they still sound like a promise waiting to be kept. At the Black Information Network, we break down the policies that prevent justice from being equal. We report on mandatory minimums that lock people up longer because of zip code, not crime. On cash bail systems that punish poverty, not guilt. On sentencing guidelines that look fair until you look at who's being sentenced. We speak with exonerees who served decades for crimes they did not commit. We cover clemency requests that sit unanswered for years. And we talk with families who never stopped fighting for their loved ones because justice for them is personal. We highlight prosecutors who are changing their approach, who are expunging records, ending cash bail, reinvesting in rehabilitation over incarceration. And we follow activists who keep the system in check. Justice doesn't come free. It comes from pressure, and we're here to keep applying it. With Black News First, this is Misty Jordan on the Black Information Network.
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12: I'm Kevin Brown on your home for 24/7 news, the Black Information Network. And here's what's happening right now. 8 firefighters were injured battling a house fire in Seattle's Matthew Beach. Correspondent Brad Ford reports.
13: When firefighters arrived, they found an exterior fire that had moved inside of a single-family home. A 57-year-old resident was rescued and hospitalized. A deck with an awning collapsed and caused minor injuries to 8 firefighters. 3 firefighters were evaluated at Harborview Medical Center and released. The investigation into the cause of the fire is ongoing.
12: An Alameda woman found with a head injury near Oakland's Embarcadero Cove Marina in California died after being taken to the hospital. The death is being investigated as suspicious by the Oakland Police Department. The woman was discovered unresponsive with head trauma and pronounced dead at the hospital. The circumstances surrounding her death are under investigation by the police department's homicide section. Anyone with information is urged to contact the police department directly or provide tips by phone or email. Health officials are warning of possible multiple measles exposure at Chicago's Union Station. Likely exposures were on September 10th between 10:25 a.m. and 3:30 p.m., September 12th between 8:45 p.m. and midnight, and September 13th between 1:40 p.m. and 9 p.m. People who may have been exposed should monitor themselves for symptoms. The family of a 20-year-old man who was shot and killed in Belltown is seeking answers after Seattle police released new details about the incident. Police have identified all individuals involved in the shooting but have not disclosed the shooter's name. The family is grieving and demanding justice for their son, emphasizing that the tragedy could have been prevented. The altercation leading to the shooting began at an illegal street takeover, resulting in multiple injuries. The case will be reviewed for potential charges in the coming weeks. Walmart has agreed to settle a civil lawsuit with 7 California communities for $16 million over allegations of selling expired baby formula and medication. The suit found that Walmart routinely sold expired products, including cough syrup, sunscreen, and cosmetics. No evidence of physical harm from the expired goods was found. As part of the settlement, Walmart is prohibited from selling expired baby formula and over-the-counter drugs in California stores and must implement a training program for employees to identify and remove expired items from shelves. The long-planned effort to turn an abandoned rail line in Chicago's Bronzeville neighborhood into a public trail is moving forward. The proposed Bronzeville Trail would transform the former Kenwood Branch rail corridor into a 2-mile path for walking, running, and biking. Project leaders say the trail would improve recreation, transportation, and connections between neighborhoods. Community input is helping shape the design as planning continues. The project is expected to cost about $100 million. The citywide Mega Volunteering Day, Show Up Seattle, is happening this Saturday, September 26. If you haven't signed up for a volunteering event yet, you can show up at Junction Plaza Park in West Seattle from 9 a.m. to noon and join in the efforts. Stacy Wood to the West Seattle Junction Association invites all to participate in this community service opportunity. I'm Kevin Brown on your home for Black News First, the Black Information Network.
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10: Join BIN's Vanessa Tyler, Andrea Coleman, and Morgan Wood September 16th through the 20th
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19: The opinions, beliefs, and viewpoints expressed in this commentary are those of the author and do not necessarily represent those of BIN and its founding partners and employees.
20: I'm James T. Harris, and I have something to say. Socialism has become one of those words wrapped in comforting language. We're told it means fairness, dignity, affordable health care, free child care, or simply caring for your neighbor. But that's not actually what socialism is. Here's the problem. Most Americans say they like the idea of socialism, yet very few can accurately define it. When New York Mayor Zoran Mamdani speaks to the general public, he says democratic socialism is about dignity, democracy, and opportunity for everyone. But when he speaks to fellow socialists, he says something much more revealing. He says the goal is to seize the means of production. That's not a slogan. That's the definition. Seizing the means.

0: Of production means taking ownership of the economy away from private citizens and placing it under government control. Factories, farms, major industries, infrastructure. That's socialism. Universal health care and government programs can exist under capitalism. They are not what defines socialism. Political philosophers call this the Mott and Bailey. The Mott is the easy position. Dignity, fairness, democracy. The Bailey is the controversial one. Government ownership of the economy. History matters. When governments have seized the economy on a large scale, the results have too often been disastrous. From Mao's China to Castro's Cuba to Chavez's Venezuela. Different countries, same pattern. Concentrated power, economic decline, and human suffering. If you want to support socialism, that's your right. But don't support a marketing campaign. Understand what his advocates actually mean, not just what they say in campaign speeches, but what they say among themselves. Because words matter, definitions matter. And before America embraces an economic system, Americans ought to know exactly what that system is. I'm James T. Harris for the Black Information Network.
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3: Here's what's trending this hour. New Jersey Governor Mike Sherrill is calling on Lieutenant Governor Dale Caldwell to resign following an independent investigation. Sherrill says the probe found Caldwell engaged in repeated violations of state policy and concluded his conduct amounted to sexual harassment. Caldwell is refusing to step down. His attorney says the investigation was one-sided and lacked due process. I'm Bree Wood with What's Trending.
2: Information Network, Eye on HBCUs, covering the latest news, sports, and events at our historically black colleges and universities. Here's Morgan Wood.
4: Maryland Congressman Kwaisi Mfume is pushing back on questions about whether HBCUs are still necessary. Speaking with us at the CBC Annual Legislative Conference in Washington, D.C., the Morgan State graduate pointed to the critical role historically black colleges and universities continue to play in educating black students and developing the next generation of leaders.
5: As long as there's a Harvard and a Yale that remain essentially WASPs, even though others may attend, that's not considered inconsistent. As long as there's a Howard U and a Morgan State that provide the kind of dedication and information they should, that's not considered inconsistent. And as long as there is a Catholic U and a Notre Dame that do the same thing, even though they remain essentially Catholic, then how can you ask the question, why do we need black colleges and universities, considering that 40% of all the PhDs and others in this country came through black colleges?
4: Mfume says HBCUs remain essential institutions and a critical part of the nation's higher education landscape. With the latest in HBCU news, I'm Morgan Wood on the Black Information Network.
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6: I'm Shay Diddy on the Black Information Network. In 2019, the St. John Will.i.am Coltrane African Orthodox Church observed its 50th anniversary. Based in San Francisco, the church uses John Coltrane's music as a source for religious discovery. Instead of singing traditional hymns, worshipers chant Coltrane's A Love Supreme, and there are monthly meditations where people commune with Coltrane's music. In 1965, Branzo King and his wife, Marina King, saw Coltrane live at San Francisco Jazz Club. The couple had a religious experience. They called it a sound baptism. In the years leading up to his death in 1967 at the age of 40, Coltrane's music had grown increasingly spiritual. He said that he wanted to be a saint, and in him, Branzo, who had wanted to be a preacher, had found his God. Instead of a mural of Jesus in the sanctuary, there is one of patron saint John Coltrane. And that's a fact. I'm Shay Diddy on the Black Information Network.
3: Into the sneaker business on his own terms, the Grammy-winning rapper has officially launched the Dreamer Indy 5000, his first independently designed and manufactured sneaker. Cole says the project was 5 years in the making and was developed without the backing of a major athletic brand. The Italian-made shoe debuted this week in his hometown of Fayetteville, North Carolina, marking the first release under his Dreamer brand since ending his partnership with Puma in 2021. And in more entertainment news, hip-hop pioneers Salt and Peppa are continuing their legal fight to regain control of their classic recordings. The Grammy-winning duo of Cheryl Salt James and Sandra Peppa Denton is asking a federal appeals court to revive a lawsuit against Universal Music Group over ownership of their master recordings. Now, the artists are seeking rights to their first four albums. The duo argues that federal copyright laws allow creators to reclaim certain rights after 35 years. A lower court previously dismissed their case, but Salt and Peppa say the ruling was flawed and are pushing for another chance in court. With the latest in entertainment at 17 and 47 minutes past each hour, I'm Bree Wood on the Black Information Network, your home for Black news first.
7: At the Black Information Network, we believe every child deserves a teacher who believes in them, and that belief often starts at HBCUs. We spotlight the future educators coming out of places like Bowie State, Claflin, and Albany State. Students who are passionate about creating classrooms that affirm, uplift, and educate with intention. We follow teaching majors who spend their days in lectures, their evenings tutoring, and their summers in public school internships across rural districts and inner cities. We talk to alums now running entire schools, teachers who once stood at the back of the classroom and now lead it. They teach through cultural pride. They manage trauma, celebrate brilliance, and build trust in places where it's often been broken. They remind every student, you are enough. You are brilliant. You are seen. This isn't just about test scores. It's about changing lives. And the HBCU Teacher Pipeline is building that change, one student at a time. With Black News First, I'm Bree Wood on the Black Information Network.
4: I'm Morgan Wood on your home for 24/7 News, the Black Information Network. A Black Virginia Army officer is being identified as the 19th U.S. service member to die amid the war with Iran.
8: Captain Bianca Wilkerson of Norfolk died September 18th at age 37 in what the Army calls a non-combat-related incident. Defense officials say Wilkerson suffered a medical emergency aboard a military flight while en route to Saudi Arabia. Her death remains under investigation. Wilkerson was assigned to Army Central and 3rd Army at Shaw Air Force Base in South Carolina and was posthumously promoted to major. I'm Nicole Deal on the Black Information Network.
4: In other news, the Kennedy Center in Washington, D.C. will remain closed through September 30th as officials address documented safety concerns and structural issues. The closure comes amid a legal battle over President Trump's plan for the center, including efforts to add his name back to the building. A federal judge has blocked that move and ordered the administration to give 30 days notice before major changes, including demolition. Congresswoman Joyce Beatty, who is challenging the administration in court, calls the situation outrageous and says she'll continue fighting to protect the Kennedy Center. Trump has said the center could be ripped down if his administration doesn't receive recognition. This comes as the National Trust for Historic Preservation, an organization at the center of several legal battles with the Trump administration, is asking supporters to help fund its efforts to protect historic sites. The trust announced a new $10 million Historic Preservation Defense Fund, saying proposed changes to the National Historic Preservation Act could leave historic places more vulnerable and limit the public's voice in decisions affecting them. The organization is challenging the Trump administration's plans for a new White House ballroom and is also involved in a legal fight over the future of the Kennedy Center. The trust adds the stakes also extend to Black history. Its African American Cultural Heritage Action Fund has provided more than $200 million for more than 430 preservation projects nationwide, including historic Black schools, churches, homes, and cultural sites. Earlier this year, the fund awarded $3 million to 27 projects focused on preserving Black heritage. And residents along the Mid-Atlantic and Northeast coast are preparing for an early season nor'easter this weekend. The storm is strengthening off the Mid-Atlantic and is expected to move north toward New England. Coastal communities from Maine down to North Carolina are preparing for flooding, beach erosion, and power outages. The worst conditions are expected Friday night through Sunday, with storm surge potentially topping 3 feet and wind gusts reaching 60 miles per hour. 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
8: 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I'm Nicole Deal on your home for Black News First, the Black Information Network.
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12: Your home for 24/7 news, the Black Information Network. A Black mother whose children were severely burned in a fire last year is still looking for answers from her city's leaders. According to WKYC, an apartment explosion and fire in the summer of 2025 in Cleveland, Ohio, severely burned two of the woman's children. Kiana Bell took her anguish and frustration to a recent city council meeting to explain the physical and emotional toll on the family at hearing nothing from the city.
13: But no one says what happened, what's the cause of me losing everything I have for 30 years that myself struggle to have for me and my kids.
12: Bell, who is African American, says it is lasting anguish for the family, and the lack of accountability adds to their frustration.
13: They ain't got no business with burns. 85%, his daddy 95%. Who's responsible for my kids happen to go through the stuff that they're going through? Who is responsible?
12: Bell explained to Cleveland City Council about the multiple surgeries her children have undergone and that the children remain traumatized. Bell tells the council that 44 families of the Rainbow Terrace apartment complex deserve answers. The June 23, 2025 explosion and fire killed one person, injured several others, and dozens were displaced, WKYC says. Most of the people affected are Black. WKYC reports that the Cleveland Division of Fire says it is still an active investigation and involves outside entities and specialized laboratories. Department officials previously said that the explosion is not believed to have been intentional. A city council representative says without knowing what happened, the families and individuals do not have a path forward. We have more on these stories and national, international, state, and local news impacting the Black community. Follow us on Facebook, Instagram, and TikTok at Black Information Network and on X and Blue Sky at Black InfoNet. 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I'm Mike Island on your home for Black News First, the Black Information Network. And now, here's your Healthy Minute. Strep throat, common cold, and COVID-19 cases currently are on the rise across the United States. Infections are growing or likely growing in 27 states, with the strongest upticks taking place in the southern and western regions of the U.S.
14: Seen a fair amount of COVID. I was at a wedding a week or so ago where several of the people, including one of the celebrants, came down with COVID. We see a fair number of cases right now.
12: That's Dr. Stephen Threlkeld, an infectious disease specialist. He tells Fox 13 that COVID-19 continues to circulate in the Mid-South. He says strep throat and other infections are causing a set of problems as well.
14: For example, if you get a viral respiratory infection like a rhinovirus, it can predispose you for invasive streptococcal infections like strep throat. And that's different because you need an antibiotic for that.
12: Dr. Threlkeld says that early October can be a good time for many people to get a flu vaccination, as he says the southern region is prone to an onset of flu activity. And that's your Healthy Minute. I'm Mike Isla on the Black Information Network.
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18: BIN News this hour, I'm Terry McCready. Coming up, the Israeli Prime Minister addressing the UN General Assembly and calling out New York Mayor Mamdani, a New York congressional candidate arrested during protests of Netanyahu's speech. President Trump promising U.S.-China cooperation. But first, here's BIN News now.
19: A whistleblower will receive a $260,000 settlement after alleging Linwood, Illinois Mayor Jada Curry directed a worker to improperly access a police database. Plaintiff Josh Watson's attorney, Jeff Colwin.
20: Josh was the lowest-ranking member of management and the only one who did the right thing. That's public service.
19: The settlement resolves claims tied to the complaint involving the misuse of the Leeds database. Authorities are investigating the deaths of two University of Mississippi students. The 18 and 20-year-olds were found dead Monday in separate locations, and officials say there's no evidence the cases are connected. And Norwegian Cruise Line is launching a new tribute to Whitney Houston. The 45-minute production, Whitney, a celebration of Whitney Houston, will feature her biggest hits and debut aboard the new Norwegian Aura cruise ship when it launches in May 2027. Get BIN News now on demand 24/7 on the iHeartRadio app. Now back to Terry McCready.
18: Israeli Prime Minister Benjamin Netanyahu says New York City Mayor Zoran Mamdani has changed the city for the worse.
21: Mr. Mamdani, since you were elected mayor of this city, many Jews no longer feel safe in New York.
18: Mamdani has called Netanyahu an architect of Palestinian genocide. Netanyahu also went after those who walked out on him at the UN General Assembly yesterday, dismissing them as moral cowards. Several delegations got up and left as Netanyahu began his speech. He called it ironic that Israel's actions against Iran helped protect many of the countries whose delegations walked out. Large crowds of protesters gathering outside the UN to protest Netanyahu's appearance, with some being arrested. Meanwhile, New York's Afro-Latina congressional candidate Daria Lisa Avila Chevalier was among about 100 demonstrators arrested for protesting during Netanyahu's speech. She appears to be a shoo-in to claim Representative Adriano Espaillat's Blue House seat after this year's primary. In a statement, she said, as the Democratic nominee for New York's 13th congressional district, I refuse to allow a war criminal to roam the streets of our city unchallenged. She's calling for an end to U.S. support for Israel. President Trump says the U.S. and China will work together to forge a better future for both nations. Trump welcoming President Xi Jinping for his first visit in over a decade.
22: From the time of my first election in 2016, President Xi and I have forged a friendship, a truly great friendship, actually built on mutual respect and the vital interests of our people.
18: She later was guest of honor at a state dinner that was also attended by U.S. tech executives. The two leaders visiting the National Archives today. Trump and Xi's meeting comes as the U.S. and China extended a trade truce until January 10th. Former President Obama says the federal government is much less corrupt today than it used to be. He launched a literary podcast called A Great Book with Barack Obama. He said in a preview clip for the 6-episode series that people tend to be surprised by his stance, saying the government is less corrupt in terms of bribery and patronage of favors. He was speaking with Pulitzer Prize-winning historian Jill Lepore to discuss the 1946 novel All the King's Men by Robert Penn Warren. Kenyan President William Ruto was urging reform of the United Nations Security Council. Ruto was calling for permanent African representation. Addressing the UN General Assembly, Ruto raised concern over Africa's continued exclusion from the body, although the continent accounts for over a quarter of the assembly's membership. This year's UN event was expected to see the African Union pushing for greater influence at the world body, an effort championed by African leadership in recent years. Just before the session, South Africa's permanent representative to the UN in New York said reform of the Security Council was an important part of the country's agenda. Stay informed, stay connected, and subscribe. Follow BIN News This Hour wherever you get your podcasts. I'm Terry McCready for the Black Information Network.
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0: I'm Ramses Ja on the Black Information Network with another Black hero you should know. On September 11, 2001, First Officer Leroy Homer Jr. was in the cockpit of United Airlines Flight 93. A skilled pilot, a devoted husband, and a proud veteran of the U.S. Air Force, Homer's life was one of dedication and courage. When terrorists hijacked the plane, Homer and the passengers faced an unthinkable choice. Knowing the stakes, they banded together, forcing the plane down in a Pennsylvania field. A selfless act that saved countless lives on the ground and stopped an attack on our nation's capital. Leroy Homer Jr.'s bravery wasn't limited to that day. He broke barriers throughout his career, inspiring young Black aviators to soar. He was more than a pilot. He was a hero, a trailblazer, and a symbol of sacrifice for greater good. As we remember Flight 93 and all the heroes and American lives that we lost on 9/11, let us also honor the legacy of Leroy Homer Jr., a Black man who showed us the true meaning of courage in the face of terror. This is Ramses Ja on your home for 24/7 Black News First, the Black Information Network.
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5: I'm Misty Jordan on your home for 24/7 News, the Black Information Network. Here's what's happening in your region right now. More than 200 inmates are being transferred to a reopened jail in Mecklenburg County. The facility, known as Jail North in Charlotte, was formerly a juvenile detention center, which closed in 2022. The moving of inmates and reopening of the jail comes as the sheriff's office works to address overcrowding and improve conditions for both staff and inmates. Despite the reopening of Jail North, overcrowding issues persist at the central jail, prompting calls for critical decisions to be made to alleviate the burden on those working in the detention facilities. Durham police are set to give the city council an update on violent crime this week. This follows 3 recent gun incidents, including 2 deadly shootings. The department's second quarter report shows violent crime increased compared with the same period last year, with 16 children under 18 shot in Durham so far this year. This North Carolina Central student spoke at a city council meeting recently, stressing the importance for change.
6: I'm tired of hearing about my peers and people my age getting shot.
5: Community advocates are calling for more investment in violence prevention programs and better gun safety, including securing firearms around children. The new police chief, Stephanie Martis, a Black woman, says reducing violent crime is one of her top priorities. It has been a busy week for the folks at Charlotte Mecklenburg Schools. 3 board members called for the removal of Stephanie Sneed, a Black woman, as vice chair. She was accused of bypassing existing contracting rules and paying a law firm more than $30,000 a month. One board member claims Sneed made the decision without a contract and without communicating it with the board. Sneed said she felt she was being unlawfully targeted. However, before the meeting, Sneed decided to step down. During the meeting, she broke her silence.
23: I think every person has to self-reflect on it, including myself. I know that every decision that I can honestly say is to move the district forward.
5: Previous Vice Chair D. Rankin, a black man, will now take over the position. Sneed will continue to serve on the board. She reminded the public the focus at this point should be what's best for the students. A former Charlotte City Councilwoman is heading to federal prison for COVID loan fraud. Tijuana Brown represented District 3 from 2023 to 2025. She was in office more than 2 years after the fraud ended. A federal judge gave the 55-year-old a 10-month sentence Tuesday after she pleaded guilty to wire fraud conspiracy. After the hearing, Brown took to social media to claim the judge had it out for her.
3: I accept the responsibility and accountability. And there was a plea agreement in place that should have been honored, that wasn't honored. And the judge, it was personal law.
5: Court records show Brown and her two daughters fraudulently received more than $146,000 in taxpayer money, including about $15,000 Brown spent on her 50th birthday party. I'm Misty Jordan on your home for Black News First, the Black Information Network.
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9: This is Layla Ali, undefeated world champion Hall of Fame boxer, wellness advocate, and CEO of Layla Ali Lifestyle. My father, Muhammad Ali, was more than a champion in the ring. He was a global voice for courage, conviction, faith, and justice. The Muhammad Ali Center celebrates his life, his principles, and his willingness to stand for something bigger than himself, reminding us of the power of purpose. To learn more about

0: lives here. I'm Bill Black with another Bet You Didn't Know music fact. How many times have you seen the Temptations movie and said this line?
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1: Ain't nobody coming to see you, Otis.
0: 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You ever heard Patti LaBelle talk about the time she was engaged

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4: Nationally, the average cost per gallon is about $4.47.
3: To police misconduct.
5: Former white Arizona police officer is now facing two aggravated felony assault charges after two separate incidents, one involving a 21-year-old black woman.
2: If it affects our community.
6: It's very important to not be disengaged and bogged down on what you see on in social media, but come together, because it's going to really require a holistic approach.
3: It's on the Black Information Network.
7: The opinions, beliefs, and viewpoints expressed in this commentary are those of the author and do not necessarily represent those of BIN and its founding partners and employees. Now it's time to bring the funk with Roland S. Martin.
8: The Donald Trump MAGA GOP war on Black America continues. His administration has now released a 162-page report that trashes the Smithsonian, saying that they are not properly teaching American history and they are presenting a radical view of American history. So in this report, they basically say that the Smithsonian Institute, especially the National Museum of American History, that they are unpatriotic. They're unpatriotic. They attack the 21 Smithsonian museums and the National Zoo. They say that, oh, they're doing the wrong thing. They are showing bad things. This is what the report said. They failed to create, quote, any exhibit dedicated to presenting a general narrative of American history or telling the story of any of our founding fathers, the Second Continental Congress, the Declaration of Independence, the American Revolutionary War, or the achievement of independence and the establishment of the Constitution rule of law. Okay, gotcha. So really what they despise the fact that they're telling the real story. They despise the fact that they are telling facts. See, what Donald Trump wants is for the white history to be told. The lies that we have all been told growing up in our textbooks about how amazing and perfect these individuals are. They don't want, as Paul Harvey used to say, the rest of the story. No, they truly want the whitewash version. Folks, you better wake up, because they're not going to stop. I'm Roland Martin on the Black Information Network.
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9: What's trending this hour? McDonald's is planning an $8.5 billion investment over the next decade to modernize restaurants, expand technology, and attract more customers. The fast food giant says the effort will include upgraded kitchens, increased use of artificial intelligence, expanded rewards programs, and new menu items such as chicken balls, snack wraps, and egg bites. McDonald's says AI tools will help employees spend more time assisting customers and preparing food. I'm Bree Wood with What's Trending.
10: A woman claims she alerted the San Francisco 49ers about an alleged player impersonator months before he was arrested on federal fraud charges. Gwen Herndon told ESPN she filed a complaint with the team last December, accusing Dejon Love of posing as a 49ers player and stealing money from women. Herndon says a General Levi Stadium guest services account responded a week later, thanking her for the message, but saying the team could not comment on active investigations. A 49ers source previously told ESPN the organization had not received any reports about Love until the FBI contacted the team last month. And former NFL star Antonio Brown is ready to settle his attempted second-degree murder case, saying Miami-Dade County prosecutors made him an offer he couldn't refuse. Brown's attorney reiterates his client continues to maintain his innocence. They argue the wide receiver was standing his ground in self-defense when he shot at someone during a boxing match in Miami last year in May. With the latest in sports, I'm Misty Jordan on the Black Information Network, your home for Black News First.
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0: I like to think of the Obama Presidential Center as a tribute to what happens when ordinary people come together to do extraordinary things. 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
10: Take Heed's estate is reportedly facing nearly $200,000 in debt following the producer's death. According to Complex, American Express National Bank and Bank of America have filed legal complaints alleging the estate owes money for unpaid credit card bills and car payments. The estate reportedly includes a car collection, bank accounts, music publishing interests, his music catalog, and other royalties. Takeith was found dead inside his Nashville apartment last month. Elsewhere in entertainment news, Mattel is naming Lenny Kravitz as its second honoree in its Barbie Signature Kenvassadors collection. LeBron James was the first honoree in 2025. The collectible Ken doll celebrates Kravitz's career as a musician, producer, actor, and designer, and is inspired by his Blue Electric Light Tour look, complete with his tattoos, nose ring, and signature hairstyle. The Kenvassadors collection launched last year to recognize men who have made significant contributions to culture. The Lenny Kravitz doll is also available online through major retailers for about $70. With the latest in entertainment, I'm Morgan Wood on the Black Information Network, BINnews.com, your home for black news first.
21: The DC comic book and movie franchise Wonder Woman features the story of a beautiful Amazon superhero warrior.
22: And once I finally destroy Ares, the German armies will be freed from his influence.
21: But did you know there was also a black Wonder Woman as well? Created by writer Don Heck, her name was Nubia, and she made her comic book debut in 1973 as DC Comics' first black superhero. Similar to Wonder Woman, Nubia has super strength, magical weaponry, and comes from a floating island where her family rules. Wonder Woman and Nubia met for the first time in a special DC Comics issue, and the two battled in combat before becoming friends. In 1975, actress Teresa Graves was scheduled to play a black female superhero in the Wonder Woman's TV series that was based on the Nubia character, but the character was never written into the TV script. DC Comics reintroduced Nubia to readers in the early 2000s, and they finally bring her to the big screen in the Wonder Woman movie franchise. And that's a fact. I'm Big Sue for the Black Information Network.
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26: Nation Network. And they were spotting something unusual at a Georgia apartment complex, ultimately led police to a gruesome discovery and an 18-year-old's arrest. Atlanta News First reports an arrest warrant says a witness saw Kingston Bradley carrying a plastic tub through an apartment complex in Smyrna Wednesday night before allegedly dropping it and running into his apartment. Police say they found a woman's dismembered torso inside the tub, along with bloodstains, a blood-covered saw, and a strong smell of bleach inside Bradley's home. An African-American neighbor told Atlanta News First what he noticed earlier that evening.
27: I saw maybe a girl and a guy kind of arguing about something, and we thought it was maybe domestic last night.
26: Police have not said whether that argument is connected. Bradley is charged with concealing the death of another and is being held without bond in the Cobb County Jail. The woman has not been identified. While communities across the country wrestle with the question of reparations, one Georgia county has calculated a dollar amount. Fulton County's Reparation Task Force released a report earlier this year estimating the county owes its Black residents $375 million for slavery. Nearby Decatur is working on its own report with plans to complete it by the end of the year. An 8-day manhunt for a Black Louisiana inmate came to an end on a college campus in Texas. Fox 8 News reports U.S. Marshals arrested 24-year-old Travion Jackson Tuesday night at Texas State Technical College in Marshall after a campus officer spotted a stolen SUV investigators believed he was riding in. Jackson escaped from a deputy outside of Shreveport Hospital on September 14th. He was facing two counts each of second-degree murder and attempted second-degree murder. Jackson is now being held in a Texas jail on federal charges. A judge is temporarily opening the White House doors to three news outlets that were blocked from covering President Trump's events. CNN, MS Now, and Politico won a 14-day temporary restraining order after suing the Trump administration over the ban. Attorneys for the outlets argue the restrictions were unconstitutional. Louisiana Republican Senator John Kennedy was also asked for his reaction to the ban.
1: I don't agree with cancel culture. I didn't before when it was being practiced under the Democrats, and I don't agree with it now. I think that you have to, every member of the media should be treated the same.
26: The broader lawsuits will continue as the court considers whether a permanent restriction would violate First Amendment and due process rights. Trump limited the outlet's White House access last week, accusing them of creating fake news and negative coverage. A diesel fuel shortage in Louisiana is now prompting emergency action from the governor. Governor Jeff Landry has declared a state of emergency aimed at helping farmers and timber harvesters stretch their fuel supply during harvest season. His executive order took effect Wednesday and temporarily suspends state fines for using dyed diesel in vehicles driven on the road. I'm Alexandria Ikemoni on your home for Black News First, the Black Information Network.
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3: For the first time in almost 2 years, mortgage rates are back above 7%. According to data released by Freddie Mac, the average 30-year fixed mortgage rate went up to 7.03 this week. It's the fifth straight week of rising mortgage rates, putting more stress on renters who want to be homeowners. That amount may sound small, but even a slight increase in rates can have a big impact over time. For example, on a $350,000 30-year mortgage, a rate of 7.03% instead of 6.7% could add about $65 a month to your mortgage payment. Over the life of the loan, that adds up to over $23,000 in additional payments. And if that does not get your attention, think of it this way. If you had invested that $65 a month in something that had a 5% guaranteed rate of return annually, you would end up with about $52,900. Housing affordability has been a challenge in Black communities for years, and higher mortgage rates could make it even more difficult for Black families to buy homes. Money news at 24 and 54 minutes past each hour. I'm Nicole Deal on your home for Black News First, the Black Information Network.
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4: Your home for 24/7 news, the Black Information Network. Chicago City Council allies of Black Mayor Brandon Johnson put a temporary stop to a proposed ordinance that would require future borrowing to be approved by a 3/5 vote.
5: That means 30 votes instead of the current amount of 26. Budget Committee Chair Jason Ervin used a parliamentary maneuver to delay the final vote for at least one meeting. Mayor Johnson says a higher vote threshold proposed by outgoing Alderman Marty Quinn would make it more difficult to approve measures such as his $600 million capital plan and the $1.25 billion bond issue that will cover the cost of affordable housing and economic development projects.
4: A cremation business linked to a Chicago funeral home where over 50 decomposing bodies were found is raided.
5: Chicago police searched Planet Green Cremations yesterday and were seen carrying out several boxes. This woman believes her mother's cremation was mishandled by the business.
6: I had one assignment. One assignment. She told me what to do before she died. Make sure she was okay. She not okay? So I'm not okay.
5: Officials say the location is not a crematory, but a storefront owned by Joanna Morgan. She and her husband, Clark, also own South Chicago Chapel. The couple is being sued by the city of Chicago for alleged code violations.
4: Detroit's Black Police Chief Todd Bettison is offering support to the family of Jacoya Wicks, who was stabbed and murdered on a break from her work at a restaurant in downtown recently. Bettison stood with her family and asked, what were her last thoughts? Her daughter, her family, or just trying to make it home? He added, Jacoya fought for her life. The 42-year-old suspect is Black, Devin Watson of Detroit. He was arrested for killing her and was charged with first-degree premeditated murder. The city of Detroit will now require background checks for developers seeking tax incentives and abatements. Developers will now have to undergo civil and criminal background checks to qualify for incentives. Councilmember Angela Whitfield Calloway, who is Black, says the policy will give the city more information so they can do their due diligence. Now, our Washington Roundup. An anti-abortion group is threatening to sue the FDA over the abortion drug mifepristone. The Students for Life of America filed a notice of intent to sue over alleged inaction over the Endangered Species Act. That's an escalation of the group's years-long efforts to use environmental laws in order to restrict abortion medication. It claims that over 50 tons of medical waste are flushed into water systems each year as a result of abortion drugs. President Trump is inviting Russian President Putin to attend the G20 summit this December in Miami, Florida. Secretary of State Marco Rubio said it's an effort to bring Russia back into the world's diplomatic systems years into Russia's invasion of Ukraine. Rubio, who met with Russian Foreign Minister Sergei Lavrov, says it would be a chance for Putin to engage with other world leaders. And that's your Washington Roundup. I'm Mike Moore on your home for 24/7 News, the Black Information.

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2: I'm Bill Black with another Bet You Didn't Know music fact. Remember when we were kids, there was a story about the little engine that could? Well, this is a story about the little beat that did. Let me explain.
3: I get those goosebumps every time. I need the Heimlich. Throw that to the side.
2: It's Travis Scott featuring Kendrick Lamar. Goosebumps. Now, when this beat originally dropped, it was given to Drake. Didn't want it. It was given to Schoolboy Q. He passed.

0: 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Gives me goosebumps. I'm Bill Black, and that's another Bet You Didn't Know music fact on the Black Information Network.
1: I'm Bree Wood with BIN News Now. Communities across New Jersey, New York, and Connecticut are preparing for a rare September nor'easter this weekend. This man is along the New Jersey shore.
2: The wind is the worst thing because you have to try and set everything up and things are blowing all over the place.
1: Forecasters warn of strong winds, coastal flooding, beach erosion, and possible power outages as crews rush to clear drains and reinforce shorelines ahead of the storm. A group of job seekers is seeking class action status in a lawsuit against Workday, alleging its AI-powered hiring tools discriminate against Black applicants and other protected groups. The company denied wrongdoing, saying its technology evaluates qualifications, not race or other personal characteristics. And a Georgia community is mourning the loss of 4-year-old Jade Wooten, who was found unresponsive in a water-filled container at her family's home in Macon. The Bibb County Sheriff's Office is investigating. Get BIN News Now on demand 24/7 on the iHeartRadio app.
3: I'm Nicole Deal on your home for 24/7 News, the Black Information Network. Here are your top headlines this hour. A Black man who calls himself a witch has been found guilty of murder by a jury in Broward County, Florida. In the case of a 21-year-old mother who disappeared 6 years ago, 44-year-old Shannon Ryan took the stand in his own defense, claiming he is innocent.
4: She first showed up on my doorstep. She said she was having issues with her family and she had nowhere to stay.
3: He also denies child neglect and tampering with evidence charges. Layla Cavett's body has never been found, but investigators say surveillance video shows Ryan in Hollywood, Florida, dragging a large object wrapped in black garbage bags from his truck to a dumpster. Here's Layla's sister speaking from the witness stand.
5: Very outgoing, feisty, loving. She had several friends and family members that were always wanting to be around her.
3: Her 2-year-old son was found wandering alone 2 days later. The mother of a 5-year-old black girl in Houston, Texas, is preparing to bury her daughter. Zaleo Walton was killed in what police now say was a case of mistaken identity.
6: I didn't hear a loud gunshot, but I heard like a and by that time, my back window shattered. All my kids in the backseat are screaming, and they continue to shoot at my car.
3: The little girl was riding in the car with her mother and her 4 brothers and sisters, all under the age of 10, when a white man started shooting at their car. Zaleya's mother remembers her daughter's last words.
6: That was my baby. And the last thing she told me was, "I love you, Mommy." She gave me a kiss. And who knew that from that conversation that that would be the last time I ever hear my daughter talk?
3: 47-year-old Jeremy Porter, believed to be the shooter, has been arrested, charged with capital murder. But the story does not end there. The family now claims a local black-owned funeral home promised to handle Zaleya's funeral arrangements for free. But then the family received a bill for nearly $10,000. But the black funeral director is speaking out, saying even if they are handling the arrangements for free, by law they have to provide an itemized statement. And finally, the Texas Court of Criminal Appeals rules in favor of Crystal Mason, saying despite the state's effort to revive her conviction, her acquittal on charges of voting illegally will stand. The black woman, who was a former convicted felon, voted in 2016 while on supervised release. At the time, Mason told NBC TV in Dallas she did not realize what she was doing was illegal.
7: I had no idea that the state of Texas had considered me ineligible to vote. I would have never did anything that jeopardized leaving my family, my kids, my grandkids.
3: Poll workers in the Fort Worth area could not find her registration, so they allowed her to cast a provisional ballot, which ended up not being counted. Activist groups say efforts against her sent a message of intimidation to others like her in black and other underrepresented communities. I'm Nicole Deal on your home for Black News First, the Black Information Network.
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10: Knowing your rights can mean the difference between freedom and fear.
11: At the Black Information Network, we break down the law in ways that empower, not intimidate.
10: We answer questions like, What can you say during a stop? When can you record? What happens if you're detained without cause?
11: We talk to Black lawyers, civil rights attorneys, and community advocates teaching workshops in barbershops and after-school centers.
10: We highlight mobile legal clinics that show up at churches and parks, meeting people where they are.
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11: And you shouldn't be at a disadvantage just because you didn't grow up around legal language.
10: We also talk about protecting your kids.
11: How to teach them to navigate encounters with police.
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10: This is about safety.
11: About power.
10: And about using information to take back control.
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12: I'm Kevin Brown on your home for 24/7 news, the Black Information Network. And here's what's happening right now. Eight firefighters were injured battling a house fire in Seattle's Matthew Beach. Correspondent Brad Ford reports.
13: When firefighters arrived, they found an exterior fire that had moved inside of a single-family home. A 57-year-old resident was rescued and hospitalized. A deck with an awning collapsed and caused minor injuries to eight firefighters. Three firefighters were evaluated at Harborview Medical Center and released. The investigation into the cause of the fire is ongoing.
12: An Alameda woman found with a head injury near Oakland's Embarcadero Cove Marina in California died after being taken to the hospital. The death is being investigated as suspicious by the Oakland Police Department. The woman was discovered unresponsive with head trauma and pronounced dead at the hospital. The circumstances surrounding her death are under investigation by the police department's homicide section. Anyone with information is urged to contact the police department directly or provide tips by phone or email. Health officials are warning of possible multiple measles exposure at Chicago's Union Station. Likely exposures were on September 10th between 10:25 a.m. and 3:30 p.m., September 12th between 8:45 p.m. and midnight, and September 13th between 1:40 p.m. and 9 p.m. People who may have been exposed should monitor themselves for symptoms. The family of a 20-year-old man who was shot and killed in Belltown is seeking answers after Seattle police released new details about the incident. Police have identified all individuals involved in the shooting but have not disclosed the shooter's name. The family is grieving and demanding justice for their son, emphasizing that the tragedy could have been prevented. The altercation leading to the shooting began at an illegal street takeover, resulting in multiple injuries. The case will be reviewed for potential charges in the coming weeks. Walmart has agreed to settle a civil lawsuit with seven California communities for $16 million over allegations of selling expired baby formula and medication. The suit found that Walmart routinely sold expired products, including cough syrup, sunscreen, and cosmetics. No evidence of physical harm from the expired goods was found. As part of the settlement, Walmart is prohibited from selling expired baby formula and over-the-counter drugs in California stores and must implement a training program for employees to identify and remove expired items from shelves. The long-planned effort to turn an abandoned rail line in Chicago's Bronzeville neighborhood into a public trail is moving forward. The proposed Bronzeville Trail would transform the former Kenwood Branch Rail Corridor into a 2-mile path for walking, running, and biking. Project leaders say the trail would improve recreation, transportation, and connections between neighborhoods. Community input is helping shape the design as planning continues. The project is expected to cost about $100 million. The citywide Mega Volunteering Day, Show Up Seattle, is happening this Saturday, September 26. If you haven't signed up for a volunteering event yet, you can show up at Junction Plaza Park in West Seattle from 9 a.m. to noon and join in the efforts. Stacy Wood to the West Seattle Junction Association invites all to participate in this community service opportunity. I'm Kevin Brown on your home for Black News First, the Black Information Network.
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15: Imagine you're walking down the street in New York City. 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
15: and a number.
16: It said apology.
15: You step into a phone booth and dial.
17: This is apology. Apology is not associated with the police or any other organization, but rather is a way for you to tell people what you've done
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18: I'm a transit cop. 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
19: Mom, Dad, I'm really sorry. I don't love you. I'm sorry, and I got my girlfriend pregnant.
20: Sorry, because I'm white, female, and rich.
15: This is the story of that phone line.
21: For hitting my brother, not voting. I'm really not sorry.
20: Terrorizing the West Side.
22: This one I shouldn't be for apologies. It should be for deranged, psychotic people.
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23: I just use the name Mr. Apology because that's the simplest thing.
15: From Wondery, the makers of The Shrink Next Door and Jacked, comes The Apology Line.
23: Basically, what I'm running amounts to an anonymous public confessional.
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25: What's your name?
15: Mr. Apology never told callers his real name.
26: I have one question for your apology. 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
15: But I knew his name because he was my husband.
27: 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Your dungeon or mine.
15: I'm Marissa Bridge. For 15 years, I watched The Apology Line grow. And I saw Mr. Apology unravel.
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29: The opinions, beliefs, and viewpoints expressed in this commentary are those of the author and do not necessarily represent those of BIN and its founding partners and employees.
30: I'm James T. Harris, and I have something to say. Socialism has become one of those words wrapped in comforting language. We're told it means fairness, dignity, affordable health care, free child care, or simply caring for your neighbor. But that's not actually what socialism is. Here's the problem. Most Americans say they like the idea of socialism, yet very few can accurately define it. When New York Mayor Zoran Mamdani speaks to the general public, he says democratic socialism is about dignity, democracy, and opportunity for everyone. But when he speaks to fellow socialists, he says something much more revealing. He says the goal is to seize the means of production. That's not a slogan. That's the definition. Seizing the means of production means taking ownership of the economy away from private citizens and placing it under government control. Factories, farms, major industries, infrastructure. That's socialism. Universal health care and government programs can exist under capitalism. They are not what defines socialism. Political philosophers call this the Mott and Bailey. The Mott is the easy position. Dignity, fairness, democracy. The Bailey is the controversial one. Government ownership of the economy. History matters. When governments have seized the economy on a large scale, the results have too often been disastrous. From Mao's China to Castro's Cuba to Chavez's Venezuela. Different countries, same pattern. Concentrated power, economic decline, and human suffering. If you want to support socialism, that's your right. But don't support a marketing campaign. Understand what his advocates actually mean, not just what they say in campaign speeches, but what they say among themselves. Because words matter, definitions matter. And before America embraces an economic system, Americans ought to know exactly what that system is. I'm James T. Harris for the Black Information Network.
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1: Here's what's trending this hour. New Jersey Governor Mike Sherrill is calling on Lieutenant Governor Dale Caldwell to resign following an independent investigation. Sherrill says the probe found Caldwell engaged in repeated violations of state policy and concluded his conduct amounted to sexual harassment. Caldwell is refusing to step down. His attorney says the investigation was one-sided and lacked due process. I'm Bree Wood with What's Trending.
8: 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Covering the latest news, sports, and events at our historically black colleges and universities. Here's Morgan Wood.
29: Maryland Congressman Kwaizi Mfume is pushing back on questions about whether HBCUs are still necessary. Speaking with us at the CBC Annual Legislative Conference in Washington, D.C., the Morgan State graduate pointed to the critical role historically black colleges and universities continue to play in educating black students and developing the next generation of leaders.
0: As long as there's a Harvard and a Yale that remain essentially WASPs, even though others may attend, that's not considered inconsistent. As long as there's a Howard U and a Morgan State that provide the kind of dedication and information they should, that's not considered inconsistent. And as long as there is a Catholic U and a Notre Dame that do the same thing, even though they remain essentially Catholic, then how can you ask the question, why do we need black colleges and universities, considering that 40% of all the PhDs and others in this country came through black colleges?
29: Mfume says HBCUs remain essential institutions and a critical part of the nation's higher education landscape. With the latest in HBCU news, I'm Morgan Wood on the Black Information Network.
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29: Erykah Badu and Boyz II Men are set to headline the inaugural Soul on the Sea cruise. The five-night voyage sets sail April 12th. Through the 17th aboard Norwegian Joy, with stops in Cozumel, Mexico, and Grape Syrup Cay in the Bahamas, before returning to Miami, Florida. Badu will also give an exclusive dockside performance at the Port of Miami. De La Soul, Big Daddy Kane, October London, and more are also scheduled to perform throughout the cruise. This comes as the Norwegian Cruise Line is also paying tribute to the late Whitney Houston. The cruise line recently announced Whitney, a celebration of Whitney Houston, featuring some of the singer's biggest hits, including I Will Always Love You and I Want to Dance with Somebody. The 45-minute production will feature a live band, visuals, and performances extending beyond the main stage for an immersive experience. The show is set for May 2027 as part of the debut of Norwegian Aura. With the latest in entertainment, I'm Morgan Wood on the Black Information Network. BINnews.com, your home for black news first.
10: Some say it began in 1986 when songwriters Jimmy Jam and Terry Lewis teamed up with Janet Jackson for her third album, Control. Borrowing from production that was popular at the time, the team would infuse Jackson's R&B vocals with drum machines and samplers synonymous with the hip-hop sound. The term New Jack Swing was coined a year later in a profile on Teddy Riley, whose contributions were so prolific, he would later be hailed as the king of New Jack Swing. The genre-bending sound would define the New York club scene and spread throughout the world.
11: This is how we do it.
10: In 2018, the New Jack Swing sound made its return with a remix of Bruno Mars' Finesse featuring Cardi B. This is Patty Jackson for the Black Information Network.
29: 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A Black Virginia Army officer is being identified as the 19th U.S. service member to die amid the war with Iran.
12: Captain Bianca Wilkerson of Norfolk died September 18th at age 37 in what the Army calls a non-combat related incident. Defense officials say Wilkerson suffered a medical emergency aboard a military flight while en route to Saudi Arabia. Her death remains under investigation. Wilkerson was assigned to Army Central and 3rd Army at Shaw Air Force Base in South Carolina and was posthumously promoted to major. I'm Nicole Deal on the Black Information Network.
29: In other news, the Kennedy Center in Washington, D.C. will remain closed through September 30th as officials address documented safety concerns and structural issues. The closure comes amid a legal battle over President Trump's plan for the center, including efforts to add his name back to the building. A federal judge has blocked that move and ordered the administration to give 30 days notice before major changes, including demolition. Congresswoman Joyce Beatty, who is challenging the administration in court, calls the situation outrageous and says she'll continue fighting to protect the Kennedy Center. Trump has said the center could be ripped down if his administration doesn't receive recognition. This comes as the National Trust for Historic Preservation, an organization at the center of several legal battles with the Trump administration, is asking supporters to help fund its efforts to protect historic sites. The trust announced a new $10 million Historic Preservation Defense Fund, saying proposed changes to the National Historic Preservation Act could leave historic places more vulnerable and limit the public's voice in decisions affecting them. The organization is challenging the Trump administration's plans for a new White House ballroom and is also involved in a legal fight over the future of the Kennedy Center. The trust adds the stakes also extend to Black history. Its African American Cultural Heritage Action Fund has provided more than $200 million for more than 430 preservation projects nationwide, including historic Black schools, churches, homes, and cultural sites. Earlier this year, the fund awarded $3 million to 27 projects focused on preserving Black heritage. And residents along the Mid-Atlantic and Northeast coast are preparing for an early season nor'easter this weekend. The storm is strengthening off the Mid-Atlantic and is expected to move north toward New England. Coastal communities from Maine down to North Carolina are preparing for flooding, beach erosion, and power outages. The worst conditions are expected Friday night through Sunday, with storm surge potentially topping 3 feet and wind gusts reaching 60 miles per hour. 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
20: Home for 24/7 News, the Black Information Network. Gang violence is continuing to unravel black communities across the nation. Moreover, children are increasingly affected, NBC News says. Earlier this year, several passersby, including teens and younger children, were injured in a shooting at San Jose, California's Valley Fair Mall. Also around that same time, three kids were killed in a mass shooting at a birthday party in Stockton, California. This African-American man tells NBC News that he sees no end to it and that gang violence has affected his family directly.
21: My niece was shot. My nephew was shot. I don't think it's going to stop.
20: Meanwhile, Georgia Attorney General Chris Carr says that his gang prosecution unit has secured the conviction of a teen charged in a deadly shooting. In May of 2024, then 16-year-old Zyquavius Thomas, who is African-American, shot and killed a 20-year-old in Athens, Georgia. The AG's office says Thomas is an associate of Sex Money Murder, which is a national set of bloods that has a strong presence throughout the state. Thomas has been sentenced to a minimum of 35 years in prison on charges which include voluntary manslaughter and armed robbery. Measles cases are continuing to climb across the U.S. as childhood vaccination rates decline. More than 3,400 measles cases have been reported nationwide this year, which is 1,000 more than the total that was reported last year. CDC data show the measles, mumps, and rubella vaccine coverage among kindergartners has fallen from more than 95% before the COVID-19 pandemic to 92.4% during the 2025-26 school year. We have more on these stories and national, international, state, and local news impacting the black community. 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I'm Mike Island on your home for Black News First, the Black Information Network. And now, here's your Healthy Minute.
22: Lyme disease can lead to mental disorders, not just physical symptoms. A new study out of Denmark found that patients hospitalized for Lyme disease had a 28% higher risk of developing mental issues and were twice as likely to attempt suicide. The disease is spread by deer ticks, and nearly 500,000 people are treated in the U.S. every year. In other health news, a new study is showing only 1 in 10 kids will outgrow ADHD. The University of Washington School of Medicine in Seattle tracked over 100 kids for 16 years and found that most kids will likely have symptoms fade in and out as they mature, from children to teens to adults. Very few will have a full remission of symptoms. Doctors now describe ADHD as waxing and waning or dynamic fluctuating disorder. Overall, the study found that 2/3 of children will experience periods of remission and recurrence of symptoms throughout adolescence. And that's your Healthy Minute. I'm Mike Island on the Black Information Network.
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27: 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I really, really like listening to old school music. 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But let's see, all my God kids love Taylor Swift so much. Like, you have to hear the way that they sing this song. They're like, you have to listen, Gma, to the song. And look, and can I buy it? And can I get it? So it's definitely some Taylor Swift happening around me going on. And she's super cool. I also really appreciate the way that she writes music and plays music and everything. 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I like ASAP Rocky. I like ASAP Ferg, too. So, yeah, there's a lot of things I'm into.
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31: Hope in the face of difficulty. Hope in the face of uncertainty. The audacity of hope.
32: 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Yes, we can.
25: Hope has a home. 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
2: Welcome to Hope Has a Home. I'm Bree Wood for the Black Information Network. Today, we'll explore the art, culture, and visual identity that makes the Obama Presidential Center much more than a museum. Rising above Chicago's historic South Side, the center was designed to be a place where history, community, and inspiration come together. Every detail, from the architecture to the artwork, was chosen to tell a story about possibility and participation. Artist Mark Bradford described what it was like creating the monumental piece, City of Big Shoulders, for the center.
3: City of Big Shoulders is about Chicago, how it was really a tough city, and people get to work and they get it done. I knew that this was visually three parts, the land and the water and the coastal, and you can see the shape that is the center. As we're moving in a space of uncertainty, I think actually this is the perfect time for all of us to be at the table. The activist, the artist, politician, the community leader, the church leader. So I think that at this moment, the Obama Presidential Center can be a force in that.
2: President and Mrs. Obama have long championed the power of the arts to connect people and spark conversation. That philosophy is reflected throughout the campus, where visitors encounter more than 28 commissioned works created by some of the world's most celebrated artists. One of the center's most striking features is Julie Mehretu's printed glass installation, Uprising of the Sun. Standing 83 feet high, the artwork welcomes guests with a colorful display inspired by themes of hope, democracy, and collective action. Inside and throughout the campus, works by Maya Lin, Theaster Gates, Nick Cave, Marie Watt, Kiki Smith, Carrie Mae Weems, and many others invite visitors to reflect on identity, resilience, and the American experience. Most of the artwork is accessible to the public free of charge. Here's artist Maya Lin on the significance of her sculptural commission titled Seeing Through the Universe, which is the centerpiece of the Ann Dunham Water Terrace at the OPC, named for the former president's mother.
4: There is something so powerful about a very still flowing use of water, so that when you touch the water, you change it. And for him to have chosen to name the garden after his mother just makes me feel so great.
2: Former President Obama also spoke on the inspiration for the sculpture dedicated to his mother.
5: When we thought about what might be a fitting way to commemorate my mother's influence on me and my sister, you know, I thought, where would she want to be in this space? I could picture her sitting on one of the benches on a nice summer afternoon, just smiling, watching a bunch of kids running through a fountain. And I thought that would capture who she was, as well as just about anything else.
2: The center's visual identity also draws from President Obama's iconic rising sun imagery and the spirit of civic participation that defined his campaigns. Designers created a modern look that blends bold typography, vibrant color, and community-centered storytelling. 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It's a language that helps people see themselves in a larger story. It creates opportunities for dialogue, learning, and engagement. 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The Obama Foundation is a nonprofit collaborator of the Black Information Network. I'm Bree Wood for the Black.

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3: I'm Vanessa Tyler with a look at modern day black history you should know. September 11th, 2001, we will never forget. Amid the terror and destruction, countless heroes answered the call, running toward danger while others fled. Among them were black firefighters and police officers who made the ultimate sacrifice. They were fathers, mothers, sons, daughters, courageous first responders who carried the weight of duty, knowing the risks. Firefighter Vernon Cherry, a gifted singer with Ladder 118 in Brooklyn, gave his life that day. NYPD officer Clinton Davis stood as a guardian of the city he loved. These heroes reflected the strength and resilience of their communities. Their sacrifices remind us of the unity and courage we are capable of, even in our darkest moments. This is Vanessa Tyler on your home for 24/7 Black News First, the Black Information Network.
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0: I'm Misty Jordan on your home for 24/7 news, the Black Information Network. Here's what's happening in your region right now. More than 200 inmates are being transferred to a reopened jail in Mecklenburg County. The facility, known as Jail North in Charlotte, was formerly a juvenile detention center, which closed in 2022. The moving of inmates and reopening of the jail comes as the sheriff's office works to address overcrowding and improve conditions for both staff and inmates. Despite the reopening of Jail North, overcrowding issues persist at the central jail, prompting calls for critical decisions to be made to alleviate the burden on those working in the detention facilities. Durham police are set to give the city council an update on violent crime this week. This follows three recent gun incidents, including two deadly shootings. The department's second quarter report shows violent crime increased compared with the same period last year, with 16 children under 18 shot in Durham so far this year. This North Carolina Central student spoke at a city council meeting recently, stressing the importance for change.
4: I'm tired of hearing about my peers and people my age getting shot.
0: Community advocates are calling for more investment in violence prevention programs and better gun safety, including securing firearms around children. The new police chief, Stephanie Martis, a black woman, says reducing violent crime is one of her top priorities. It has been a busy week for the folks at Charlotte-Mecklenburg Schools. Three board members called for the removal of Stephanie Sneed, a black woman, as vice chair. She was accused of bypassing existing contracting rules and paying a law firm more than $30,000 a month. One board member claims Sneed made the decision without a contract and without communicating it with the board. Sneed said she felt she was being unlawfully targeted. However, before the meeting, Sneed decided to step down. During the meeting, she broke her silence.
5: I think every person has to self-reflect on it, including myself. I know that every decision that I can honestly say is to move the district forward.
0: Previous vice chair Dean Rankin, a black man, will now take over the position. Sneed will continue to serve on the board. She reminded the public the focus at this point should be what's best for the students. A former Charlotte City Councilwoman is heading to federal prison for COVID loan fraud. Tijuana Brown represented District 3 from 2023 to 2025. She was in office more than 2 years after the fraud ended. A federal judge gave the 55-year-old a 10-month sentence Tuesday after she pleaded guilty to wire fraud conspiracy. After the hearing, Brown took to social media to claim the judge had it out for her.
6: I accept the responsibility and accountability. And there was a plea agreement in place that should have been honored, that wasn't honored. And the judge, it was personal.
0: Court records show Brown and her two daughters fraudulently received more than $146,000 in taxpayer money, including about $15,000 Brown spent on her 50th birthday party. I'm Misty Jordan on your home for Black News First, the Black Information Network.
7: 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To learn more about the African American Civil War Museum, visit binnews.com/history. I'm Morgan Wood, and my history lives here.
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8: Most people know about Restaurant Week, but not everyone knows there's a Black Restaurant Week born in Houston, Texas in 2016, and is now spreading to cities across the country. It's more than just menus. It's a movement.
9: And so we really want to create something that was more all-inclusive to the creative things we were seeing happening in the food scene.
8: That's one of the three founders, Fallon Farrell.
9: As we've grown through the years, we've literally watched businesses start off as like a pop-up food tent and now having like two or three locations.
8: From soul food kitchens to hidden gem caterers, Black Restaurant Week shines a light where it's long been missing. It's helped generate tens of millions of dollars for Black-owned businesses, keeping legacies alive and creating new ones. And it's part of Black history still being written every time a diner takes that first bite. I'm Esther Dillard for the Black Information Network.
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11: But I believe we'll make a deal right after the election, because it doesn't make sense for them not to.
2: To around the corner.
12: Howard University's Board of Trustees says the school is seeking a leader who can guide the HBCU through major changes in higher education.
1: This is BIN.
13: The eldest daughter of Nation of Islam leader, Minister Louis Farrakhan, has died just shy of 3 months after a mother's death on June 27th of this year.
2: Black news first.
14: The opinions, beliefs, and viewpoints expressed in this commentary are those of the author and do not necessarily represent those of BIN and its founding partners and employees. Now it's time to bring the funk with Roland S. Martin.
15: The Donald Trump MAGA GOP war on Black America continues. His administration has now released a 162-page report that trashes the Smithsonian, saying that they are not properly teaching American history and they are presenting a radical view of American history. So in this report, they basically say that the Smithsonian Institute, especially the National Museum of American History, that they are unpatriotic. They're unpatriotic. They attack the 21 Smithsonian museums and the National Zoo. They say that, oh, they're doing the wrong thing. They are showing bad things. This is what the report said. They failed to create, quote, any exhibit dedicated to presenting a general narrative of American history or telling the story of any of our founding fathers, the Second Continental Congress, the Declaration of Independence, the American Revolutionary War, or the achievement of independence and the establishment of the Constitution rule of law. Okay, gotcha. So really what they despise the fact that they're telling the real story. They despise the fact that they are telling facts. See, what Donald Trump wants is for the white history to be told. The lies that we have all been told growing up in our textbooks about how amazing and perfect these individuals are. They don't want, as Paul Harvey used to say, the rest of the story. No, they truly want the whitewash version. Folks, you better wake up. because they're not going to stop. I'm Roland Martin on the Black Information Network.
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16: Calling for the abolition of U.S. Immigration and Customs Enforcement, or ICE. In a new 168-page report, the human rights group argues that the agency's record, including fatal shootings, treatment of detainees, and actions during protests, cannot be fixed through reform alone. A White House spokesperson dismissed the report as an attempt to vilify ICE officers. I'm Bree Wood with What's Trending.
17: A woman claims she alerted the San Francisco 49ers about an alleged player impersonator months before he was arrested on federal fraud charges. Gwen Herndon told ESPN she filed a complaint with the team last December accusing Dejon Love of posing as a 49ers player and stealing money from women. Herndon says a General Levi Stadium guest services account responded a week later, thanking her for the message, but saying the team could not comment on active investigations. A 49ers source previously told ESPN the organization had not received any reports about Love until the FBI contacted the team last month. And former NFL star Antonio Brown is ready to settle his attempted second-degree murder case, saying Miami-Dade County prosecutors made him an offer he couldn't refuse. Brown's attorney reiterates his client continues to maintain his innocence. They argue the wide receiver was standing his ground in self-defense when he shot at someone during a boxing match in Miami last year in May. With the latest in sports, I'm Misty Jordan on the Black Information Network, your home for Black news first.
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4: Some major names are joining the lineup for CultureCon 2026 in Brooklyn, New York. Organizers have announced that Michael B. Jordan, Aaron Pierre, Wale, and Toby Wiegwe will appear at the two-day event set for October 3rd and 4th at the Brooklyn Navy Yard's Duggal Greenhouse. The new additions join a star-studded roster that already includes John Legend, Mahershala Ali, Colin Kaepernick, Niecy Nash-Betts, and Daniel Kaluuya. This year's theme is Museum of Us, celebrating people who are actively shaping culture today. And Jamie Foxx is heading back to the stand-up stage with a new comedy special for Hulu. A trailer has been released for Jamie Foxx, Take Care of Yourself, which premieres October 7th as part of Hulu's hilarious comedy series. The Oscar-winning actor and comedian jokes about aging, life experiences, and personal growth in what he calls his most honest and evolved special yet. The project marks Foxx's latest return to stand-up following his recovery from a 2023 medical emergency. Take Care of Yourself will stream on Hulu and Disney Plus internationally. With the latest in entertainment at 17 and 47 minutes past each hour, I'm Bree Wood on the Black Information Network, your home for Black News First.
5: I'm Amber Payton on the Black Information Network, and today we honor a true hero of World War II, Waverly B. Woodson Jr., an African-American medic who risked it all for freedom and his comrades. June 6, 1944, D-Day. Amid the chaos of Omaha Beach, Woodson's landing craft was struck. Despite being wounded himself, he leaped into action. For over 30 relentless hours, he treated the injured under enemy fire, bandaging wounds, performing amputations, and saving countless lives. But Woodson's heroism went beyond the battle field. In an era of segregation, he shattered barriers, proving that courage knows no color. His nomination for the Medal of Honor was never awarded until the Distinguished Service Cross was posthumously honored in 2024. It's the second highest honor that can be bestowed on a member of the Army and is awarded for extraordinary heroism. Let's ensure his story is never forgotten. Waverly B. Woodson Jr. exemplifies the best of humanity, dedication, bravery, and the power to inspire. I'm Amber Payton on your home for 24/7 Black News First, the Black Information Network.
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7: Moni, on your home for Black News First, the Black Information Network. A neighbor spotting something unusual at a Georgia apartment complex ultimately led police to a gruesome discovery and an 18-year-old's arrest. Atlanta News First reports an arrest warrant says a witness saw Kingston Bradley carrying a plastic tub through an apartment complex in Smyrna Wednesday night before allegedly dropping it and running into his apartment. Police say they found the woman's dismembered torso inside the tub, along with bloodstains, a blood-covered saw, and a strong smell of bleach inside Bradley's home. An African-American neighbor told Atlanta News First what he noticed earlier that evening.
8: I saw maybe a girl and a guy kind of arguing about something, and we thought it was maybe domestic last night.
7: Police have not said whether that argument is connected. Bradley is charged with concealing the death of another and is being held without bond in the Cobb County Jail. The woman has not been identified. While communities across the country wrestle with the question of reparations, one Georgia county has calculated a dollar amount. Fulton County's Reparation Task Force released a report earlier this year estimating the county owes its Black residents $375 million for slavery. Nearby Decatur is working on its own report with plans to complete it by the end of the year. An 8-day manhunt for a Black Louisiana inmate came to an end on a college campus in Texas. Fox 8 News reports U.S. Marshals arrested 24-year-old Travion Jackson Tuesday night at Texas State Technical College in Marshall after a campus officer spotted a stolen SUV investigators believed he was riding in. Jackson escaped from a deputy outside a Shreveport hospital on September 14th. He was facing two counts each of second-degree murder and attempted second-degree murder. Jackson is now being held in a Texas jail on federal charges. A judge is temporarily opening the White House doors to three news outlets that were blocked from covering President Trump's events. CNN, MS Now, and Politico won a 14-day temporary restraining order after suing the Trump administration over the ban. Attorneys for the outlets argue the restrictions were unconstitutional. Louisiana Republican Senator John Kennedy was also asked for his reaction to the ban.
9: I don't agree with cancel culture. I didn't before when it was being practiced.
2: under the Democrats, and I don't agree with it now. I think that you have to, every member of the media should be treated the same.
7: The broader lawsuit will continue as the court considers whether a permanent restriction would violate First Amendment and due process rights. Trump limited the outlet's White House access last week, accusing them of creating fake news and negative coverage. A diesel fuel shortage in Louisiana is now prompting emergency action from the governor. Governor Jeff Landry has declared a state of emergency aimed at helping farmers and timber harvesters stretch their fuel supply during harvest season. His executive order took effect Wednesday and temporarily suspends state fines for using dyed diesel in vehicles driven on the road. I'm Alexandria Ikemoni on your home for Black News First, the Black Information Network.
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9: Here are the top Beyonce songs you've thumbed up. Number 3, Irreplaceable.

0: 3 this week. It's the fifth straight week of rising mortgage rates, putting more stress on renters who want to be homeowners. That amount may sound small, but even a slight increase in rates can have a big impact over time. For example, on a $350,000 30-year mortgage, a rate of 7.03% instead of 6.75 could add about $65 a month to your mortgage payment. Over the life of the loan, that adds up to over $23,000 in additional payments. And if that does not get your attention, think of it this way. If you had invested that $65 a month in something that had a 5% guaranteed rate of return annually, you would end up with about $52,900. Housing affordability has been a challenge in Black communities for years, and higher mortgage rates could make it even more difficult for Black families to buy homes. Money news at 24 and 54 minutes past each hour. I'm Nicole Deal on your home for Black News First, the Black Information Network.
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3: Your home for 24/7 news, the Black Information Network. Chicago City Council allies of Black Mayor Brandon Johnson put a temporary stop to a proposed ordinance that would require future borrowing to be approved by a 3/5 vote.
4: That means 30 votes instead of the current amount of 26. Budget Committee Chair Jason Ervin used a parliamentary maneuver to delay the final vote for at least one meeting. Mayor Johnson says a higher vote threshold proposed by outgoing Alderman Marty Quinn would make it more difficult to approve measures such as his $600 million capital plan and the $1.25 billion bond issue that will cover the cost of affordable housing and economic development projects.
3: A cremation business linked to a Chicago funeral home where over 50 decomposing bodies were found is raided.
4: Chicago police searched Planet Green Cremations yesterday and were seen carrying out several boxes. This woman believes her mother's cremation was mishandled by the business.
5: I had one assignment. She told me what to do before she died. Make sure she was okay. She not okay? So I'm not okay.
4: Officials say the location is not a crematory, but a storefront owned by Joanna Morgan. She and her husband, Clark, also own South Chicago Chapel. The couple is being sued by the city of Chicago for alleged code violations.
3: Detroit's Black Police Chief Todd Bettison is offering support to the family of Jacoya Wicks, who was stabbed and murdered on a break from her work at a restaurant in downtown recently. Bettison stood with her family and asked, what were her last thoughts? Her daughter, her family, or just trying to make it home? He added, Jacoya fought for her life. The 42-year-old suspect is Black, Devin Watson of Detroit. He was arrested for killing her and was charged with first-degree premeditated murder. The city of Detroit will now require background checks for developers seeking tax incentives and abatements. Developers will now have to undergo civil and criminal background checks to qualify for incentives. Councilmember Angela Whitfield Calloway, who is Black, says the policy will give the city more information so they can do their due diligence. Now, our Washington Roundup. An anti-abortion group is threatening to sue the FDA over the abortion drug mifepristone. The Students for Life of America filed a notice of intent to sue over alleged inaction over the Endangered Species Act. That's an escalation of the group's years-long efforts to use environmental laws in order to restrict abortion medication. It claims that over 50 tons of medical waste are flushed into water systems each year as a result of abortion drugs. President Trump is inviting Russian President Putin to attend the G20 summit this December in Miami, Florida. Secretary of State Marco Rubio said it's an effort to bring Russia back into the world's diplomatic systems years into Russia's invasion of Ukraine. Rubio, who met with Russian Foreign Minister Sergei Lavrov, says it would be a chance for Putin to engage with other world leaders. And that's your Washington Roundup. I'm Mike Moore on your home for 24/7 News, the Black Information Network.
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7: I'm Kevin Brown with another look at modern-day Black history you should know. On January 6, 2021, as chaos engulfed the U.S. Capitol,
8: multiple capital injuries,
7: a group of Black officers stood as pillars of resilience and bravery. Among them,

0: was Capitol Police Officer Eugene Goodman, who diverted rioters away from the Senate chamber, potentially saving countless lives. Lieutenant Michael Byrd also faced a dire situation, protecting lawmakers from an advancing mob. His decisive actions safeguarded those entrusted to his care. And Officer Harry Dunn fought back against physical threats and racial slurs, standing firm in the defense of the Capitol and democracy. These black officers and many others remind us that the strength of our democracy lies in those who protect it. So let's never forget to honor their heroism and strive for a nation worthy of their sacrifice. For the Black Information Network, I'm Kevin Brown.
1: I'm Bree Wood with BIN News Now. OpenAI CEO Sam Altman is calling for stronger international cooperation on AI.
2: If AI is to be democratic, the most important decisions cannot be made by labs in San Francisco alone.
1: Speaking before the UN Security Council, Altman said nations must work together to manage AI risks, while Anthropic CEO Dario Amodei called AI the world's most important security issue. More than two dozen state attorneys general are urging Congress to create federal safeguards for AI. Black New York Attorney General Letitia James says recent reports involving AI systems highlight the need for a national regulatory framework, while President Trump has argued additional AI protections are unnecessary. And J. Cole has officially launched his long-awaited Dreamer Indy 5000 sneakers. The rapper held a one-day exclusive release event in Fayetteville, North Carolina, where fans who registered online had the opportunity to purchase the $200 shoes. Get BIN News Now on demand 24/7 on the iHeartRadio app.
3: I'm Nicole Deal on your home for 24/7 News, the Black Information Network. Here are your top headlines this hour. A black man who calls himself a witch has been found guilty of murder by a jury in Broward County, Florida. In the case of a 21-year-old mother who disappeared 6 years ago, 44-year-old Shannon Ryan took the stand in his own defense, claiming he is innocent.
4: She first showed up on my doorstep. She said she was having issues with her family and she had nowhere to stay.
3: He also denies child neglect and tampering with evidence charges. Layla Cavett's body has never been found, but investigators say surveillance video shows Ryan in Hollywood, Florida, dragging a large object wrapped in black garbage bags from his truck to a dumpster. Here's Layla's sister speaking from the witness stand.
5: Very outgoing, feisty, loving. She had several friends and family members that were always wanting to be around her.
3: Her two-year-old son was found wandering alone 2 days later. The mother of a five-year-old black girl in Houston, Texas, is preparing to bury her daughter. Zaleo Walton was killed in what police now say was a case of mistaken identity.
6: I didn't hear a loud gunshot, but I heard like a and by that time, my back window shattered, all my kids in the backseat are screaming, and they continue to shoot at my car.
3: The little girl was riding in the car with her mother and her four brothers and sisters, all under the age of 10, when a white man started shooting at their car. Zaleya's mother remembers her daughter's last words.
6: That was my baby. And the last thing she told me was, "I love you, mommy." She gave me a kiss. And who knew that from that conversation that that would be the last time I ever hear my daughter talk.
3: 47-year-old Jeremy Porter, believed to be the shooter, has been arrested, charged with capital murder. But the story does not end there. The family now claims a local black-owned funeral home promised to handle Zaleya's funeral arrangements for free. But then the family received a bill for nearly $10,000. But the black funeral director is speaking out, saying even if they are handling the arrangements for free, by law they have to provide an itemized statement. And finally, the Texas Court of Criminal Appeals rules in favor of Crystal Mason, saying despite the state's effort to revive her conviction, her acquittal on charges of voting illegally will stand. The black woman, who is a former convicted felon, voted in 2016 while on supervised release. At the time, Mason told NBC TV in Dallas she did not realize what she was doing was illegal.
7: I had no idea that the state of Texas had considered me ineligible to vote. I would have never did anything that jeopardized leaving my family, my kids, my grandkids.
3: Poll workers in the Fort Worth area could not find her registration, so they allowed her to cast a provisional ballot, which ended up not being counted. Activist groups say efforts against her sent a message of intimidation to others like her in black and other underrepresented communities. I'm Nicole Deal on your home for Black News First, the Black Information Network.
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10: I'm Jaleesa Chapman on the Black Information Network. In 1921, Sadie Alexander became America's first black economist. White employers, however, did not care about her PhD in economics from the University of Pennsylvania. So what does Alexander do? She goes back to school and earns her law degree. Dr. Alexander then combined her skills to launch a remarkable career as a civil rights lawyer, joining President Harry Truman's Committee on Human Rights in 1946, and even marching alongside Martin Luther King Jr. in 1965. Dr. Alexander died in 1989, but her legacy lives on. A group of young black women launched the Sadie Collective to honor the trailblazer and recruit more women of color into the world of economics.
11: We understand that economists help to shape the world. Diversity is absolutely essential in order for good policies to be created.
10: And that's a fact. I'm Jaleesa Chapman on the Black Information Network.
8: 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Every 30 minutes on the Black Information Network. DFW's BIN.
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0: I'm Kevin Brown on your home for 24/7 news, the Black Information Network. And here's what's happening right now. Eight firefighters were injured battling a house fire in Seattle's Matthew Beach. Correspondent Brad Ford reports.
12: When firefighters arrived, they found an exterior fire that had moved inside of a single-family home. A 57-year-old resident was rescued and hospitalized. A deck with an awning collapsed and caused minor injuries to eight firefighters. Three firefighters were evaluated at Harborview Medical Center and released. The investigation into the cause of the fire is ongoing.
0: An Alameda woman found with a head injury near Oakland's Embarcadero Cove Marina in California died after being taken to the hospital. The death is being investigated as suspicious by the Oakland Police Department. The woman was discovered unresponsive with head trauma and pronounced dead at the hospital. The circumstances surrounding her death are under investigation by the police department's homicide section. Anyone with information is urged to contact the police department directly or provide tips by phone or email. Health officials are warning of possible multiple measles exposure at Chicago's Union Station. Likely exposures were on September 10th between 10:25 a.m. and 3:30 p.m., September 12th between 8:45 p.m. and midnight, and September 13th between 1:40 p.m. and 9 p.m. People who may have been exposed should monitor themselves for symptoms. The family of a 20-year-old man who was shot and killed in Belltown is seeking answers after Seattle police released new details about the incident. Police have identified all individuals involved in the shooting but have not disclosed the shooter's name. The family is grieving and demanding justice for their son, emphasizing that the tragedy could have been prevented. The altercation leading to the shooting began at an illegal street takeover, resulting in multiple injuries. The case will be reviewed for potential charges in the coming weeks. Walmart has agreed to settle a civil lawsuit with seven California communities for $16 million over allegations of selling expired baby formula and medication. The suit found that Walmart routinely sold expired products, including cough syrup, sunscreen, and cosmetics. No evidence of physical harm from the expired goods was found. As part of the settlement, Walmart is prohibited from selling expired baby formula and over-the-counter drugs in California stores and must implement a training program for employees to identify and remove expired items from shelves. The long-planned effort to turn an abandoned rail line in Chicago's Bronzeville neighborhood into a public trail is moving forward. The proposed Bronzeville Trail would transform the former Kenwood Branch Rail Corridor into a 2-mile path for walking, running, and biking. Project leaders say the trail would improve recreation, transportation, and connections between neighborhoods. Community input is helping shape the design as planning continues. The project is expected to cost about $100 million. The citywide Mega Volunteering Day, Show Up Seattle, is happening this Saturday, September 26th. If you haven't signed up for a volunteering event yet, you can show up at Junction Plaza Park in West Seattle from 9 a.m. to noon and join in the effort. Stacy Wood to the West Seattle Junction Association invites all to participate in this community service opportunity. I'm Kevin Brown on your home for Black News First, the Black Information Network.
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15: I'm Holly Fry.
14: And I'm Maria Tremarki.
15: And together, we're exploring the margins of history, and specifically at the intersection of history and true crime.
14: Our first season of the show is all about lady poisoners.
15: And history has not been kind to ladies. Women have been marginalized, they've been vilified, they're falsely accused, and often just plain misunderstood time and time again. But sometimes women take power for themselves and they make their voices heard. And sometimes they do it through murder.
14: So poison's often been called a woman's weapon. And that's despite the fact that roughly two-thirds of the poisonings committed throughout history have been the work of men.
15: So Maria and I wanted to get our hands dirty and dig in and start looking at these women accused of using poison for nefarious means and try to figure out their motivations and see what patterns develop.
14: So we're going to cover everything from Caligula's sister Agrippina.
15: Was she a killer? Or was she just ambitious enough to seem automatically suspicious?
14: To a law made in 19th century England making it illegal for women to buy arsenic, which was just rat poison.
15: Even though it was men doing most of the killing through poison at the time.
14: To a 1920s Chicago case where Tilly Klimek was given a much harsher sentence than prettier women with similar rap sheets.
15: So the takeaway is if you're going to commit crime, be cute about it.
14: Yes.
15: Some of these women absolutely were guilty, but some of them were probably labeled as criminals when that was not the case.
14: And all of them were viewed through society's lens as sitting at this often sensationalized intersection of being both killers and the fairer sex.
15: But how many were truly villains, and how many were just misunderstood? 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
10: 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Every headline you hear from us starts with one question. How does this affect our community? We don't just report what's happening. We explain what it means for Black families, Black businesses, and Black futures. From city halls to Capitol Hill, if it matters to you, it matters to us. Because the Black experience is not a sidebar. 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
16: The opinions, beliefs, and viewpoints expressed in this commentary are those of the author and do not necessarily represent those of BIN and its founding partners and employees.
17: I'm James T. Harris, and I have something to say. Socialism has become one of those words wrapped in comforting language. We're told it means fairness, dignity, affordable health care, free child care, or simply caring for your neighbor. But that's not actually what socialism is. Here's the problem. Most Americans say they like the idea of socialism, yet very few can accurately define it. When New York Mayor Zoran Mamdani speaks to the general public, he says democratic socialism is about dignity, democracy, and opportunity for everyone. But when he speaks to fellow socialists, he says something much more revealing. He says the goal is to seize the means of production. That's not a slogan, that's the definition. Seizing the means of production means taking ownership of the economy away from private citizens and placing it under government control. Factories, farms, major industries, infrastructure, that's socialism. Universal health care and government programs can exist under capitalism. They are not what defines socialism. Political philosophers call this the Mott and Bailey. The Mott is the easy position, dignity, fairness, democracy. The Bailey is the controversial one, government ownership of the economy. History matters. When governments have seized the economy on a large scale, the results have too often been disastrous, from Mao's China to Castro's Cuba to Chavez's Venezuela. Different countries, same pattern, concentrated power, economic decline, and human suffering. If you want to support socialism, that's your right. But don't support a marketing campaign. Understand what its advocates actually mean, not just what they say in campaign speeches, but what they say among themselves. Because words matter, definitions matter. And before America embraces an economic system, Americans ought to know exactly what that system is. I'm James T. Harris for the Black Information Network.
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18: Americans are increasingly skeptical of capitalism. The survey found that 47% of adults between 18 and 29 view capitalism negatively, while 42% have a positive view of socialism. The findings come after a primary season that saw several progressive and democratic socialist candidates gain momentum. I'm Bree Wood with What's Trending.
9: Information Network, Eye on HBCUs, covering the latest news, sports, and events at our historically black colleges and universities. Here's Morgan Wood.
19: Maryland Congressman Kwaizi Mfume is pushing back on questions about whether HBCUs are still necessary. Speaking with us at the CBC Annual Legislative Conference in Washington, D.C., the Morgan State graduate pointed to the critical role historically black colleges and universities continue to play in educating black students and developing the next generation of leaders.
20: As long as there's a Harvard and a Yale that remain essentially WASPs, even though others may attend, that's not considered inconsistent. As long as there's a Howard U and a Morgan State that provide the kind of dedication and information they should, that's not considered inconsistent. And as long as there is a Catholic U and Notre Dame that do the same thing, even though they remain essentially Catholic, then how can you ask the question, why do we need black colleges and universities, considering that 40% of all the PhDs and others in this country came through black colleges?
19: Mfume says HBCUs remain essential institutions and a critical part of the nation's higher education landscape. With the latest in HBCU news, I'm Morgan Wood on the Black Information Network.
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22: The words justice for all sound powerful, but in black communities, they still sound like a promise waiting to be kept. At the Black Information Network, we break down the policies that prevent justice from being equal. We report on mandatory minimums that lock people up longer because of zip code, not crime. On cash bail systems that punish poverty, not guilt. On sentencing guidelines that look fair until you look at who's being sentenced. We speak with exonerees who served decades for crimes they did not commit. We cover clemency requests that sit unanswered for years. And we talk with families who never stopped fighting for their loved ones because justice for them is personal. We highlight prosecutors who are changing their approach, who are expunging records, ending cash bail, reinvesting in rehabilitation over incarceration. And we follow activists who keep the system in check. Justice doesn't come free. It comes from pressure, and we're here to keep applying it. With Black News First, this is Misty Jordan on the Black Information Network.
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18: J. Cole is stepping into the sneaker business on his own terms. The Grammy-winning rapper has officially launched the Dreamer Indy 5000, his first independently designed and manufactured sneaker. Cole says the project was 5 years in the making and was developed without the backing of a major athletic brand. The Italian-made shoe debuted this week in his hometown of Fayetteville, North Carolina, marking the first release under his Dreamer brand since ending his partnership with Puma in 2021. And in more entertainment news, hip-hop pioneers Salt and Peppa are continuing their legal fight to regain control of their classic recordings. The Grammy-winning duo of Cheryl Salt James and Sandra Peppa Denton is asking a federal appeals court to revive a lawsuit against Universal Music Group over ownership of their master recordings. Now, the artists are seeking rights to their first four albums. The duo argues that federal copyright laws allow creators to reclaim certain rights after 35 years. A lower court previously dismissed their case, but Salt and Peppa say the ruling was flawed and are pushing for another chance in court. With the latest in entertainment at 17 and 47 minutes past each hour, I'm Bree Wood on the Black Information Network, your home for Black News First.

When brother number one was putting together his fourth album, he was accepting submissions of songs. Enter brother number two. Brother number two submits a song for brother number one's album, but brother number one says, uh-uh, that's trash. So brother number

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1: I'm Morgan Wood on your home for 24/7 News, the Black Information Network. Former President Barack Obama says the federal government is much less corrupt today than it used to be. He made the comments on his new Audible literary podcast, A Great Book with Barack Obama, which premiered Thursday. In a preview of the 6-episode series, Obama discussed corruption involving bribery, patronage, and political favors with Pulitzer Prize-winning historian Jill Lepore. They were discussing Robert Penn Warren's 1946 novel, All the King's Men. This comes as the Smithsonian's National Museum of African American History and Culture is celebrating its 10th anniversary. The museum opened on September 24th, 2016, with a ceremony headed by former Presidents Barack Obama and George W. Bush.
2: What we can see of this building, the towering glass, the artistry of the metalwork, is surely a sight to behold. But beyond the majesty of the building, what makes this occasion so special is the larger story it contains.
3: You know, it'd be fair to say that the Congress and I did not always see eye to eye, if you know what I mean, Mr. President. But this is one issue where we strongly agreed. I was honored to sign the bill authorizing the construction of this national treasure. And I'm pleased it now stands where it has always belonged, on the National Mall.
1: The museum is holding a series of activities to celebrate the anniversary, including a line dancing workshop, a go-go performance, and public genealogy sessions. More information is available on the museum's website at nmaahc.si.edu. In other news, the recently identified remains of a Black Maryland soldier who was killed at Pearl Harbor have been returned to the state for a burial. The remains of U.S. Army Private First Class Owen Norris of Marriottsville were formally identified on July 7th after being unknown for decades. Norris was 26 years old when he and more than 100 other service members were killed during the West Lock disaster at Pearl Harbor on May 21st, 1944. Norris's remains arrived at BWI Marshall Airport on Thursday, and he is buried at West Liberty United Methodist Church Cemetery in Marriottsville. And jurors are still deliberating in the federal bribery trial of D.C. Councilmember Trayon White, who represents Ward 8, a predominantly Black part of the city. Jurors deliberated for more than 7 hours and sent questions to the judge before being dismissed. One question asked is whether it would legally be considered bribery if White accepted money but did not intend to take official action or pressure others. The judge said it would not. Deliberations resumed around 9:30. I'm Morgan Wood on your home for Black News First, the Black Information Network.
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10: Your home for 24/7 news, the Black Information Network. A Black mother whose children were severely burned in a fire last year is still looking for answers from her city's leaders. According to WKYC, an apartment explosion and fire in the summer of 2025 in Cleveland, Ohio, severely burned two of the woman's children. Kiana Bell took her anguish and frustration to a recent city council meeting to explain the physical and emotional toll on the family at hearing nothing from the city.
11: But no one says what happened, what's the cause of me losing everything I have for 30 years that I myself struggle to have for me and my kids.
10: Bell, who is African American, says it is lasting anguish for the family, and the lack of accountability adds to their frustration.
11: They ain't got no business with burns. 85% is daddy, 95%. Who's responsible for my kids happen to go through the stuff that they're going through? Who is responsible?
10: Bell explained to Cleveland City Council about the multiple surgeries her children have undergone and that the children remain traumatized. Bell tells the council that 44 families of the Rainbow Terrace apartment complex deserve answers. The June 23, 2025 explosion and fire killed one person, injured several others, and dozens were displaced, WKYC says. Most of the people affected are Black. WKYC reports that the Cleveland Division of Fire says it is still an active investigation and involves outside entities and specialized laboratories. Department officials previously said that the explosion is not believed to have been intentional. A city council representative says without knowing what happened, the families and individuals do not have a path forward. We have more on these stories and national, international, state, and local news impacting the Black community. Follow us on Facebook, Instagram, and TikTok at Black Information Network and on X and Blue Sky at Black Info Net. To stay up on all the latest news, make us first on Your Car Radio and iHeartRadio app presets. I'm Mike Island on your home for Black News First, the Black Information Network. And now, here's your Healthy Minute. Strep throat, common cold, and COVID-19 cases currently are on the rise across the United States. Infections are growing or likely growing in 27 states, with the strongest upticks taking place in the southern and western regions of the U.S.
12: Seen a fair amount of COVID. I was at a wedding a week or so ago where several of the people, including one of the celebrants, came down with COVID. We see a fair number of cases right now.
10: That's Dr. Stephen Threlkeld, an infectious disease specialist. He tells Fox 13 that COVID-19 continues to circulate in the Mid-South. He says strep throat and other infections are causing a set of problems as well.
12: For example, if you get a viral respiratory infection like a rhinovirus, it can predispose you for invasive streptococcal infections like strep throat. And that's different because you need an antibiotic for that.
10: Dr. Threlkeld says that early October can be a good time for many people to get a flu vaccination, as he says the southern region is prone to an onset of flu activity. And that's your Healthy Minute. I'm Mike Isla on the Black Information Network.
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15: BIN News this hour, I'm Andrea Coleman. Coming up,
16: last night was a reminder that our son's life does not matter to those who hold positions that are supposed to serve and protect the public.
15: New developments in the Nolan Wells case just days after his mother made that tear-filled statement at a press conference. And
17: what was funny is the number one thing people wanted to know about was slavery, and the number one thing they didn't want to know about was slavery. So that told me we needed to begin foundationally, help people understand that slavery wasn't just an African-American story. It was a quintessential American story.
15: Happy 10th anniversary to one of the nation's premier Black history museums. But first, here's BIN News Now.
18: Illinois Governor J.B. Pritzker says he does not support a statewide moratorium on new data centers.
19: We want significant regulation. We want to make sure that, again, that we're protecting the people who live in our state.
18: His comments come as Chicago Mayor Brandon Johnson pushes for a data center moratorium within the city. The family of Nolan Wells is calling for a deeper investigation into the college football player's death on Mississippi's Horn Island. Civil rights attorney Ben Crump says a private forensic review uncovered deleted cell phone messages and raises new questions about the case, despite a grand jury's finding that Wells likely drowned. And Stanford University is facing backlash after using artificial intelligence to alter a Hispanic student's photo into an image of a Black woman for promotional materials. Student Billy Ramirez says he felt erased by the change, while university officials admit the use of AI violated Stanford's own policies. Get BIN News Now on demand 24/7 on the iHeartRadio app. Here's more with Andrea Coleman.
15: Thank you, Bree. Nolan Wells' family wants a deeper look into its death. Civil rights attorney Ben Crump, who represents Wells' parents, says a Florida digital forensics firm hired by the family found evidence of deleted messages on Wells' cell phone. The firm also created a timeline showing Wells was last using his phone on a boat before he remained on the island. During a press conference earlier this week, Christina Wansley, Wells' mother, shared her and her husband Elmore's concerns about the investigation.
16: Elmore and I have read through the report page by page more than once. What we have learned is that we still have no answers, and the report reinforced the fact that Nolan was not given a thorough, transparent, and honest investigation. There is no explanation as to how the bruising on his body and the blunt force trauma to the back of his head occurred.
15: The state autopsy found two contusions on the back of Wells's head and no fluid in his airway, lungs, or stomach. A Jackson County grand jury declined to bring criminal charges and concluded Wells likely drowned. Crump and the family are asking officials to keep the investigation open and are calling for an independent federal review. Wells went missing on July 4th after spending the day with a group of all-white friends on Mississippi's Horn Island. His body was found on the island 2 days later. The Smithsonian's National Museum of African American History and Culture is celebrating its 10th anniversary this weekend. The museum opened on September 24, 2016, with a ceremony headed by former Presidents Barack Obama and George W. Bush. Lonnie Bunch III, the current secretary of the Smithsonian Institution, oversaw the building of the museum. Bunch, who last week announced his resignation from the Smithsonian, recently told NBC that overseeing the development of the museum is a career highlight.
17: What I would do during the process is I think the curators went crazy because I put my fingerprints on everything, but I would say, all right, let's look at, does this story, what does this tell us about Black America? What does this tell us about America? What does this tell us about hope? What does this tell us about challenges? So I would basically look at every exhibition through that lens to make sure that no one who went through the museum would feel that this wasn't their story. And that was really an important goal.
15: I'll visit the museum's website for details on activities planned to celebrate the anniversary this weekend. This is BIN News This Hour. Be sure to follow us wherever you get your podcast. I'm Andrea Coleman on the Black Information Network, home of Black News First.
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0: So I just got through reading Mariah Carey's book, The Meaning of Mariah Carey. And in it, she talks about her and Derek Jeter had a brief fling from 97 to 1998 towards the end of her marriage to Tommy Mottola. She also revealed that Derek was the inspiration.

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3: I'm Bree Wood on your home for 24/7 news, the Black Information Network. Here's what's happening in your region right now. Coastal communities across New Jersey, New York, and Connecticut are preparing for a rare September nor'easter expected to arrive late today and last through the weekend. Forecasters warn the storm could bring strong winds, coastal flooding, beach erosion, and scattered power outages. Emergency crews are taking precautions by building sand dunes, clearing storm drains, and readying response equipment. This man is along the New Jersey shore.
4: The wind is the worst thing because you have to try and set everything up and things are blowing all over the place.
3: Weather officials say much of Long Island and parts of New Jersey could receive 3 to 4 inches of rain by early Monday, while New York City is expected to see 2 to 3 inches. Residents in flood-prone areas are being urged to closely monitor forecasts and prepare for changing conditions. A man is in custody after allegedly approaching children on a school playground during recess at Crescent Wood Elementary School in the East Point Community School District. The incident happened Wednesday afternoon, prompting a response from Warren, Michigan police. Authorities have not released details about the suspect or any potential charges. One fourth grade student said he saw the man moving toward 3 classmates who began backing away. No injuries were reported, but the incident has left many parents concerned. Families are now calling for more information as police continue to investigate exactly what happened and why the man was on school property. And the NYPD is reportedly questioning 1 of 3 people seen climbing out of a manhole on Manhattan's Upper East Side near hotels housing world leaders attending the United Nations General Assembly. Police are still searching for the other 2 individuals after surveillance cameras captured the group emerging from the sewer system around 4:30 Wednesday morning and leaving in 2 vehicles. Authorities say the incident is part of a growing trend with more than 20 similar cases investigated across New York City. Investigators believe the individuals entered the sewer system searching for valuables, scrap metal, and other items that can be sold. The incident occurred near the area where Israeli Prime Minister Benjamin Netanyahu and other international leaders are staying. New York City Mayor Zahran Mamdani is firing back after criticism from Israeli Prime Minister Benjamin Netanyahu during his address to the United Nations General Assembly. Netanyahu accused the mayor of distorting facts and endangering Jewish New Yorkers because of his past criticism of Israel. Mamdani responded by accusing Netanyahu of trying to justify Israel's actions in Gaza and referenced an arrest warrant issued to the International Criminal Court. Just before the speech, Mamdani posted a video of himself planting an olive tree with Palestinian families and calling for peace. And a small homeless encampment behind a Kroger store near Michigan Avenue and Merriman Road in Westland, Michigan, is raising concerns among some residents. Mayor Kevin Coleman says city officials are aware of the camp, but the property is owned by Wayne County, limiting what the city can do.
5: Because it's government property, people can kind of go on there, and unless they're asked to leave, they stay. You know, certainly some people are struggling and want to find housing, but also for some people it's a choice to just kind of live outdoors.
3: Coleman says he's pursuing state and federal funding to address homelessness and is encouraging people in need to seek help through the Wayne County Family Center and First Step Wayne. Police have visited the site and offered mental health and substance abuse services, but officials say most of the individuals declined assistance. I'm Bree Wood on your home for Black News First, the Black Information Network.
6: I'm Andrea Coleman on the Black Information Network with a special look at the Thurgood Marshall College Fund. In 2018, Dr. Harry L. Williams left the presidency of Delaware State University to take the helm of the Thurgood Marshall College Fund. What's happened since then is a kind of turnaround story that doesn't get told often enough. Since Williams took over, TMCF has more than doubled its staff. Revenue is up 250%. And what's more, Williams has also built bridges to Fortune 500 companies, positioning TMCF as the first stop for employers looking to hire diverse, highly qualified talent straight out of HBCU classrooms. That matters because access to money is only half the equation for these students. Access to a career on the other side of graduation is the other half. And the scale he's now overseeing is significant. TMCF represents 57 member schools and close to 314,000 students. That is the largest organization in the country dedicated exclusively to historically Black colleges and universities, Black community colleges, and predominantly Black institutions. 98% of the fund's awards go directly to those schools and their students. Last academic year alone, more than 2,700 students received scholarships through TMCF. Close to 1,000 of them were first-generation college students, which means they are walking a path that nobody in their family has walked before them. Now, heading into TMCF's 40th anniversary in 2027, Williams is launching the Forging Transformation Campaign, anchored in a new scholarship model called the Talented 10th Program. 4 years of support, leadership training built in from year one. Williams is proving leadership in this sector should not only be measured in dollars raised, but also in students who make it to graduation day. Lend your support to the Thurgood Marshall College Fund. Donate today at tmcf.org. That's tmcf.org. With 24/7 News, I'm Andrea Coleman on the Black Information Network.
7: This is Ray Harris with another moment of Black sports excellence. LeBron James, a name synonymous with greatness. From MVP titles to NBA championships, he continues to dominate the court while giving back to his community. A legend in every sense. For the Black Information Network, I'm Ray Harris with another moment of Black sports excellence.
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1: From Oak Cliff to Uptown.
8: Trump told the crowd his administration will prevent Iran from obtaining a nuclear weapon and repeated his claim that the conflict will end soon after the election.
1: To your backyard.
9: Chicago residents affected by severe storm damage in 2023 and 2024 can now apply for up to $15,000 in assistance.
2: Whatever happens next.
6: Officials in the Trump administration are claiming UC Berkeley's law school favors Black applicants over white and Asian ones.
1: You'll hear about it on the Black Information Network.
10: The opinions, beliefs and viewpoints expressed in this commentary are those of the author and do not necessarily represent those of BIN and its founding partners and employees.
11: I'm James T. Harris, and I have something to say. Socialism has become one of those words wrapped in comforting language. We're told it means fairness, dignity, affordable health care, free child care, or simply caring for your neighbor. But that's not actually what socialism is. Here's the problem. Most Americans say they like the idea of socialism, yet very few can accurately define it. When New York Mayor Zoran Mamdani speaks to the general public, he says democratic socialism is about dignity, democracy, and opportunity for everyone. But when he speaks to fellow socialists, he says something much more revealing. He says the goal is to seize the means of production. That's not a slogan, that's the definition. Seizing the means of production means taking ownership of the economy away from private citizens and placing it under government control. Factories, farms, major industries, infrastructure. That's socialism. Universal health care and government programs can exist under capitalism. They are not what defines socialism. Political philosophers call this the Mott and Bailey. The Mott is the easy position, dignity, fairness, democracy. The Bailey is the controversial one, government ownership of the economy. History matters. When governments have seized the economy on a large scale, the results have too often been disastrous, from Mao's China to Castro's Cuba to Chavez's Venezuela. Different countries, same pattern, concentrated power, economic decline, and human suffering. If you want to support socialism, that's your right. But don't support a marketing campaign. Understand what its advocates actually mean, not just what they say in campaign speeches, but what they say among themselves. Because words matter, definitions matter. And before America embraces an economic system, Americans ought to know exactly what that system is. I'm James T. Harris for the Black Information Network.
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12: What's trending this hour? Amnesty International is calling for the abolition of U.S. Immigration and Customs Enforcement, or ICE. In a new 168-page report, the human rights group argues that the agency's record, including fatal shootings, treatment of detainees, and actions during protests, cannot be fixed through reform alone. A White House spokesperson dismissed the report as an attempt to vilify ICE officers. I'm Bree Wood with What's Trending.
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13: Kyrie Irving is back and ready to talk about his long road back to the NBA.
10: The Dallas Mavericks star spoke with reporters for the first time since tearing his left ACL in March of 2025. Irving missed all of last season while recovering, but has been ramping up through off-season workouts and pickup games. Now with training camp set to begin, the nine-time All-Star is preparing for his return to the court, nearly 19 months after the injury. Meanwhile, in the NFL, Washington Commanders quarterback Jaden Daniels could return to action sooner rather than later. General manager Adam Peters says surgery is not an option for Daniels' dislocated elbow, and there has been no discussion about placing him on injured reserve. Daniels spent the past week meeting with specialists after suffering the injury. Marcus Mariota is expected to start in his absence. And former NFL player and ESPN analyst Ryan Clark is teaming up with former Starbucks CEO Howard Schultz, who is investing in Clark's new venture, Pivot 25 Productions. The company builds on the success of the Pivot Sports, with Ryan Clark expanding Clark's independent media brand across digital platforms. With the latest in sports, I'm Morgan Wood on the Black Information Network, your home for Black news first.
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10: Take Heed's estate is reportedly facing nearly $200,000 in debt following the producer's death. According to Complex, American Express National Bank and Bank of America have filed legal complaints alleging the estate owes money for unpaid credit card bills and car payments. The estate reportedly includes a car collection, bank accounts, music publishing interests, his music catalog, and other royalties. Takeith was found dead inside his Nashville apartment last month. Elsewhere in entertainment news, Mattel is naming Lenny Kravitz as its second honoree in its Barbie Signature Kenbassadors collection. LeBron James was the first honoree in 2025. The collectible Ken doll celebrates Kravitz's career as a musician, producer, actor, and designer, and is inspired by his Blue Electric Light Tour look, complete with his tattoos, nose ring, and signature hairstyle. The Kenbassadors collection launched last year to recognize men who have made significant contributions to culture. The Lenny Kravitz doll is also available online through major retailers for about $70. With the latest in entertainment, I'm Morgan Wood on the Black Information Network, BINnews.com, your home for Black news first.
14: Welcome to the journey around America, where we visit iconic locations connected to Black history. Today, we head to Harlem, New York, where the legendary Apollo Theater stands as a symbol of African-American culture. The Apollo Theater opened its doors in 1914 as a burlesque theater, but soon became the premier showplace for live musical entertainment. The theater became famous for Amateur Night, a weekly talent show that launched the careers of stars like Lauryn Hill and the Jackson 5.
15: Osiris,
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16: Y'all making people walk off stage tonight.
14: The slogan, "Be Good or Be Gone," became the theater's motto. 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For the Black Information Network, I'm Kevin Brown.
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15: Ikamoni on your home for Black news first, the Black Information Network. The search for a Black murder suspect in Gwinnett County is now over. The U.S. Marshals Service had asked the public to be on the lookout for 35-year-old Keen Wiggins, who was accused of murdering a woman in Troy, New York in May. While attempting to serve a warrant at a home Thursday morning, Wiggins ran from the scene, resulting in nearby schools being placed on lockdown and roadways being blocked off. A Black spokesperson for the local sheriff's office spoke publicly.
16: And as we were setting up on this location, the suspect secreted himself in the woodline, and upon almost making contact, the suspect fired at our deputies and some U.S. Marshals.
15: This also had Black neighbors in shock.
17: We see each other, sometimes we say hi, but you don't know people's personal life. You know, you don't get into it because everybody goes to work in the morning, come like late, so we don't know.
18: It just went on for hours. I mean, a lot of my neighbors, we were stuck over there just waiting because, you know, some people had to come back and pick up their kids to go to school.
15: Wiggins had been taken into custody on multiple charges, including homicide. A Black Philadelphia man is heading to prison for killing two people in a Decatur, Georgia motel. A judge sentenced 39-year-old William Leftinet to life without parole after a jury convicted him of murder, aggravated assault, and gun charges in connection to the May 2024 deaths. The victims were shot at an extended stay motel. The suspect spent nearly a year on the run before he was arrested. China's president is promising new pandas at Zoo Atlanta. The president announced during a trip to Washington, D.C., that Zoo Atlanta will be the new home for pandas Ping Ping and Fu Shuang in a few days. The zoo initially announced that the pandas will be making their way to Atlanta a few months ago. The Chinese president is in the U.S. for a discussion of international issues with President Trump. New Orleans police officials say the department is getting better at solving murder cases. NOPD says its homicide clearance rate has soared in the past few years, from just over 40% in 2021 to nearly 100% so far this year. Superintendent Ann Kirkpatrick says the 98% clearance rate can be attributed to group policing, improved technology, and increased trust between the community and the police.
19: We use statistics to speak and frame the conversation, but statistics to a victim means very little.
15: Dolly Parton may soon be featured on a Louisiana license plate under a proposal aimed at boosting literacy among children statewide. State Representative Mike Bayhem announced that he plans to introduce a bill to create a specialty license plate honoring the late country superstar. The law would dedicate $25 from each plate to support Parton's Imagination Library in Louisiana. The program has provided millions of books to kids in Louisiana since 2008. I'm Alexandria Ikamoni on your home for Black News First, the Black Information Network.
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3: 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According to data released by Freddie Mac, the average 30-year fixed

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3: Mike Moore on your home for 24/7 News, the Black Information Network. Chicago City Council allies of Black Mayor Brandon Johnson put a temporary stop to a proposed ordinance that would require future borrowing to be approved by a 3/5 vote.
4: That means 30 votes instead of the current amount of 26. Budget Committee Chair Jason Ervin used a parliamentary maneuver to delay the final vote for at least one meeting. Mayor Johnson says a higher vote threshold proposed by outgoing Alderman Marty Quinn would make it more difficult to approve measures such as his $600 million capital plan and the $1.25 billion bond issue that will cover the cost of affordable housing and economic development projects.
3: A cremation business linked to a Chicago funeral home where over 50 decomposing bodies were found is raided.
4: Chicago police searched Planet Green Cremations yesterday and were seen carrying out several boxes. This woman believes her mother's cremation was mishandled by the business.
5: I had one assignment. One assignment. She told me what to do before she died. Make sure she was okay. She not okay? So I'm not okay.
4: Officials say the location is not a crematory, but a storefront owned by Joanna Morgan. She and her husband, Clark, also own South Chicago Chapel. The couple is being sued by the city of Chicago for alleged code violations.
3: Detroit's Black Police Chief Todd Bettison is offering support to the family of Jacoya Wicks, who was stabbed and murdered on a break from her work at a restaurant in downtown recently. Bettison stood with her family and asked, what were her last thoughts? Her daughter, her family, or just trying to make it home? He added, Jacoya fought for her life. The 42-year-old suspect is Black, Devin Watson of Detroit. He was arrested for killing her and was charged with first-degree premeditated murder. In St. Louis County, four people are facing charges after they were allegedly caught on video attacking a 63-year-old man after a crash. Cops say the four punched and kicked the man after he rear-ended their vehicle. Police said the man was missing $100 from his wallet when officers arrived on scene. All four suspects are Black and are being held on $250,000 bond. Now, our Washington Roundup. An anti-abortion group is threatening to sue the FDA over the abortion drug mifepristone. The Students for Life of America filed a notice of intent to sue over alleged inaction over the Endangered Species Act. That's an escalation of the group's years-long efforts to use environmental laws in order to restrict abortion medication. It claims that over 50 tons of medical waste are flushed into water systems each year as a result of abortion drugs. President Trump is inviting Russian President Putin to attend the G20 summit this December in Miami, Florida. Secretary of State Marco Rubio said it's an effort to bring Russia back into the world's diplomatic systems years into Russia's invasion of Ukraine. Rubio, who met with Russian Foreign Minister Sergei Lavrov, says it would be a chance for Putin to engage with other world leaders. And that's your Washington Roundup. I'm Mike Moore on your home for 24/7 News, the Black Information Network.
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7: Black culture didn't start in cities. It started here. In the red clay, in the Delta air, in towns where front porches are pool pits, and dirt roads still lead to greatness. At the Black Information Network, we tell the stories of the rural South, where culture is grown, not manufactured. We sit with elders in Alabama who marched, farmed, and prayed us into today. We walk with kids in Mississippi who dream through gospel, beats, and broadband. We highlight Black farmers, midwives, teachers, and mechanics. Culture keepers who don't get headlines but move generations. We lift gullah traditions still alive on the South Carolina coast. We follow HBCU homecomings in towns with one high school and one stoplight. We taste the biscuits that built families and the fried fish that funded tuition. In these communities, Black identity is stitched into everything. With Black News First, This is Misty Joy.

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1: I'm Bree Wood with BIN News Now. OpenAI CEO Sam Altman is calling for stronger international cooperation on AI.
2: If AI is to be democratic, the most important decisions cannot be made by labs in San Francisco alone.
1: Speaking before the UN Security Council, Altman said nations must work together to manage AI risks, while Anthropic CEO Dario Amodei called AI the world's most important security issue. More than two dozen state attorneys general are urging Congress to create federal safeguards for AI. Black New York Attorney General Letitia James says recent reports involving AI systems highlight the need for a national regulatory framework, while President Trump has argued additional AI protections are unnecessary. And J. Cole has officially launched his long-awaited Dreamer Indy 5000 sneakers. The rapper held a one-day exclusive release event in Fayetteville, North Carolina, where fans who registered online had the opportunity to purchase the $200 shoes. Get BIN News Now on demand 24/7 on the iHeartRadio app.
3: I'm Nicole Deal on your home for 24/7 News, the Black Information Network. Here are your top headlines this hour. A black man who calls himself a witch has been found guilty of murder by a jury in Broward County, Florida. In the case of a 21-year-old mother who disappeared 6 years ago, 44-year-old Shannon Ryan took the stand in his own defense, claiming he is innocent.
4: She first showed up on my doorstep. She said she was having issues with her family and she had nowhere to stay.
3: He also denies child neglect and tampering with evidence charges. Layla Cavett's body has never been found. But investigators say surveillance video shows Ryan in Hollywood, Florida, dragging a large object wrapped in black garbage bags from his truck to a dumpster. Here's Layla's sister speaking from the witness stand.
5: She was very outgoing, feisty, loving. She had several friends and family members that we're always wanting to be around her.
3: Her two-year-old son was found wandering alone 2 days later. The mother of a five-year-old black girl in Houston, Texas, is preparing to bury her daughter. Zaleya Walton was killed in what police now say was a case of mistaken identity.
6: I didn't hear a loud gunshot, but I heard like a and by that time, my back window shattered. All my kids in the backseat are screaming, and they continue to shoot at my car.
3: The little girl was riding in the car with her mother and her four brothers and sisters, all under the age of 10, when a white man started shooting at their car. Zaleya's mother remembers her daughter's last words.
6: That was my baby. And the last thing she told me was, "I love you, mommy." She gave me a kiss. And who knew that from that conversation that that would be the last time I ever hear my daughter talk?
3: 47-year-old Jeremy Porter, believed to be the shooter, has been arrested, charged with capital murder. But the story does not end there. The family now claims a local black-owned funeral home promised to handle Zaleya's funeral arrangements for free. But then the family received a bill for nearly $10,000. But the black funeral director is speaking out, saying even if they are handling the arrangements for free, by law they have to provide an itemized statement. And finally, the Texas Court of Criminal Appeals rules in favor of Crystal Mason, saying despite the state's effort to revive her conviction, her acquittal on charges of voting illegally will stand. The black woman, who is a former convicted felon, voted in 2016 while on supervised release. At the time, Mason told NBC TV in Dallas she did not realize what she was doing was illegal.
7: I had no idea that the state of Texas had considered me ineligible to vote. I would have never did anything to jeopardize leaving my family, my kids, my grandkids.
3: Poll workers in the Fort Worth area could not find her registration, so they allowed her to cast a provisional ballot, which ended up not being counted. Activist groups say efforts against her sent a message of intimidation to others like her in black and other underrepresented communities. I'm Nicole Deal on your home for Black News First, the Black Information Network.
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9: The protest is just the beginning.
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10: What starts as a rally turns into a city ordinance.
9: What begins as a hashtag ends with a vote.
10: And the work in between, that's what we track.
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10: We talk to young organizers who wrote their own bills and pushed them through.
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9: The people who didn't want change.
10: The bills passed to protect police instead of people.
9: The efforts to criminalize protest itself.
10: But the fight doesn't stop. It just shifts.
9: We follow the wins, the losses, the lessons, and the leaders turning moments into movements.
10: Because protest without policy is volume.
9: But protest followed by action, that's power.
10: With Black News First, this is Q Ward
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12: I'm Kevin Brown and you're home for 24/7 News, the Black Information Network. And here's what's happening right now. A South Suburban Glenwood cremation business linked to a Chicago funeral home where over 50 decomposing bodies were found is raided. Correspondent Perry Williams has more.
13: Chicago police searched Planet Green Cremations yesterday and were seen carrying out several boxes. This woman believes her mother's cremation was mishandled by the business.
14: I had one assignment. She told me what to do before she died. Make sure she was okay. She not okay? So I'm not okay.
13: Officials say the location is not a crematory, but a storefront owned by Joanna Morgan. She and her husband, Clark, also own South Chicago Chapel. The couple is being sued by the city of Chicago for alleged code violations.
12: A woman who was attacked in downtown Seattle by a stranger had a piece of her forehead bitten off. Police say the victim was walking to a store when the suspect threw a food wrapper at her, called her, quote, the inferior race, and used a homophobic slur. The suspect pulled the victim to the ground and took a one-inch bite out of her forehead. She spit the skin into a grate. Witnesses followed the suspect, who was arrested. The victim was hospitalized and needed surgery. Prosecutors are considering hate crime and assault charges. Mayor Daniel Lurie's been cautious about San Francisco taking over Pacific Gas and Electric's assets, but may be forced to get involved as the city's leaders push for the acquisition. The Board of Supervisors rejected a delay tactic by PG&E, criticizing the utility for its failures. PG&E will soon provide an estimate of the cost of its San Francisco grid, a key step in the acquisition process. While Lurie is skeptical, his administration has worked to hold PG&E accountable amid growing frustration with the utility. Chicago aldermen will consider a proposal today for the sale of the city's parking meters. The City Council Finance Committee voted yesterday in favor of a $2.5 billion bid for the New York-based Stone Peak to take control of Chicago's on-street parking spaces. Talks about selling the parking meters stem from the infamous 2008 deal by then-Chicago Mayor Richard M. Daley, who sold the meters to a private company for just over $1 billion in a 75-year lease. Governor Newsom has signed six new laws to speed up building EV charging stations in California. The laws aim to expand charging access. One law allows quicker installation of pre-tested chargers. Another law cuts red tape for EV charger projects. Yet another will make it easier for people who live in apartments or mixed-use buildings to get EV charging by reducing fees and permitting barriers. Instacart has agreed to pay nearly $150,000 to settle alleged violations of Seattle's app-based worker pay law, affecting 846 workers. The settlement includes back pay, interest, damages, and civil penalties. The city of Seattle first learned of Instacart's failings when the company did not provide the required minimum payment for orders picked up at two Seattle restaurants near the shoreline border. Additionally, Instacart paid $60 million in customer refunds last December under a settlement with the Federal Trade Commission over alleged deceptive practices, including falsely advertising free deliveries and not clearly disclosing service fees. I'm Kevin Brown on your home for Black News First, the Black Information Network.
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16: Imagine you're walking down the street in New York City. 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
16: You step into a phone booth and dial.
18: apology. Apology is not associated with the police or any other organization, but rather is a way for you to tell people what you've done wrong and how you feel about it. Talk for as long as you want. Thank you.
16: What would you apologize for?
19: I'm a transit cop. I want to apologize for throwing all the bums off my train.
20: Mom, Dad, I'm really sorry. I don't love you.
21: I'm sorry, and I got my girlfriend pregnant.
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26: This line shouldn't be for apologies. 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
27: I just use the name Mr. Apology because that's the simplest thing.
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30: I have one question for you, Apology. 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
31: 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Your dungeon or mine.
16: I'm Marissa Bridge. For 15 years, I watched The Apology Line grow. And I saw Mr. Apology unravel.
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33: The opinions, beliefs, and viewpoints expressed in this commentary are those of the author and do not necessarily represent those of BIN and its founding partners and employees. Now it's time to bring the funk with Roland S. Martin.
34: I'm James T. Harris, and I have something to say. Gary, Indiana, 76% Black. Mayor, Black. City Council, all Black. City Clerk, Black. The electric company executives, Black. The police department, 57% Black. The people shooting at the electric company, Black. The excellence, Black. The blame, according to Don Lemon and Gary, Indiana Mayor Eddie Melton, white. Let that sink in. Every lever of power, every seat at the table, every decision maker in that city looks like us, has looked like us for years. And Gary still looks like a war zone, still can't keep the lights on, still got people so mad they're shooting at the power company, but somehow, this is still white supremacy's fault. When do we start looking in the mirror? When do we stop doing the Wakanda pose over a burning city? We got the representation, we got the reparations conversations, we got the Black excellence hashtags. What we don't have is results. What we don't have is safe streets. What we don't have is functioning infrastructure, but we sure can find someone to blame. This is what happens when you prioritize skin color over competence. When you celebrate first Black everything, but never ask if they're actually good at anything. Gary should be a shining city by their logic. By the logic of the race hustlers, this should be paradise. No white man blocking the bridge. No systemic racism holding back the electric grid. Just Black leadership, Black power, Black failure. But say that out loud and watch them come for you. Because the hustle requires a villain. Even when the villain left the building decades ago, even when the only people left to blame are staring back from the city council photos. So next time you hear somebody cry about systemic racism, remember Gary. Remember that system is us. The oppression is us. The failure is us. And the fix starts when we admit it. I'm James C. Harris for the Black Information Network.
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1: Here's what's trending this hour. A new NBC News poll suggests younger Americans are increasingly skeptical of capitalism. The survey found that 47% of adults between 18 and 29 view capitalism negatively, while 42% have a positive view of socialism. The findings come after a primary season that saw several progressive and democratic socialist candidates gain momentum. I'm Bree Wood with What's Trending.
8: Information Network, Eye on HBCUs, covering the latest news, sports, and events at our historically black colleges and universities. Here's Morgan Wood.
2: The federal government is putting more money into the nation's historically black colleges and universities. The U.S. Department of Education is announcing a one-time investment of more than $174 million for HBCUs. Education Secretary Linda McMahon made the announcement recently at the White House HBCU Summit. The department says funding will help strengthen HBCUs and prepare students for the workforce. It comes from programs that previously supported other minority-serving institutions. The Education Department says more than $612 million in new funding has now been directed to HBCUs for fiscal years 2025 and 2026. The administration also announced more than $61 million for tribally controlled colleges and universities. With the latest in HBCU news, I'm Morgan Wood on the Black Information Network. BINnews.com, your home for black news first.
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2: And Boys to Men are set to headline the inaugural Soul on the Sea cruise. The five-night voyage sets sail April 12th through the 17th aboard Norwegian Joy, with stops in Cozumel, Mexico, and Grape Syrup Cay in the Bahamas before returning to Miami, Florida. Badu will also give an exclusive dockside performance at the Port of Miami. De La Soul, Big Daddy Kane, October London, and more are also scheduled to perform throughout the cruise. This comes as the Norwegian Cruise Line is also paying tribute to the late Whitney Houston. The cruise line recently announced Whitney, a celebration of Whitney Houston, featuring some of the singer's biggest hits, including I Will Always Love You and I Want to Dance with Somebody. The 45-minute production will feature a live band, visuals, and performances extending beyond the main stage for an immersive experience. The show is set for May 2027 as part of the debut of Norwegian Aura. With the latest in entertainment, I'm Morgan Wood on the Black Information Network. BINnews.com, your home for black news first.
4: I'm Big Sue on the Black Information Network. George Washington Carver, an agricultural scientist, inventor, and educator at Tuskegee University, sought to revitalize southern soil that had been stripped by cotton, a nitrogen-depleting crop. He developed a crop rotation method that alternated the cotton with legumes like peanuts that fixed nitrogen and other edible crops such as corn. This method increased the soil's productive capacity and also gave southern farmers another crop to produce and sell besides cotton, thus diversifying the market. In addition to crop rotation, Dr. Carver promoted the practice of using compost to reintroduce nutrients and add organic matter to the soil. He showed that using compost for soil revitalization increases productivity by 100-fold compared with previous common methods. Using compost to build soil is a critical practice in organic farming and gardening today. And that's a fact. I'm Big Sue on the Black Information Network.
2: I'm Morgan Wood on your home for 24/7 News, the Black Information Network. Former President Barack Obama says the federal government is much less corrupt today than it used to be. He made the comments on his new Audible literary podcast, A Great Book with Barack Obama, which premiered Thursday. In a preview of the 6-episode series, Obama discussed corruption involving bribery, patronage, and political favors with Pulitzer Prize-winning historian Jill Lepore. They were discussing Robert Penn Warren's 1946 novel, All the King's Men. This comes as the Smithsonian's National Museum of African American History and Culture is celebrating its 10th anniversary. The museum opened on September 24th, 2016, with a ceremony headed by former Presidents Barack Obama and George W. Bush.
5: What we can see of this building, the towering glass, the artistry of the metalwork, is surely a sight to behold. But beyond the majesty of the building, what makes this occasion so special is the larger story it contains.
6: You know, it'd be fair to say that the Congress and I did not always see eye to eye, if you know what I mean, Mr. President. But this is one issue where we strongly agreed. I was honored to sign the bill authorizing the construction of this national treasure. And I'm pleased it now stands where it has always belonged, on the National Mall.
2: The museum is holding a series of activities to celebrate the anniversary, including a line dancing workshop, a go-go performance, and public genealogy sessions. More information is available on the museum's website at nmaahc.si.edu. In other news, the recently identified remains of a Black Maryland soldier who was killed at Pearl Harbor have been returned to the state for a burial. The remains of U.S. Army Private First Class Owen Norris of Marriottsville were formally identified on July 7th after being unknown for decades. Norris was 26 years old when he and more than 100 other service members were killed during the West Lock disaster at Pearl Harbor on May 21st, 1944. Norris's remains arrived at BWI Marshall Airport on Thursday, and he is buried at West Liberty United Methodist Church Cemetery in Marriottsville. And jurors are still deliberating in the federal bribery trial of D.C. Councilmember Trayon White, who represents Ward 8, a predominantly Black part of the city. Jurors deliberated for more than 7 hours and sent questions to the judge before being dismissed. One question asked is whether it would legally be considered bribery if White accepted money but did not intend to take official action or pressure others. The judge said it would not. Deliberations resumed around 9:30. I'm Morgan Wood on your home for Black News First, the Black Information Network.
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11: Former white Arizona police officer is now facing 2 aggravated felony assault charges after 2 separate incidents, one involving a 21-year-old Black woman.
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16: Home for 24/7 News, the Black Information Network. Gang violence is continuing to unravel Black communities across the nation. Moreover, children are increasingly affected, NBC News says. Earlier this year, several passersby, including teens and younger children, were injured in a shooting at San Jose, California's Valley Fair Mall. Also around that same time, three kids were killed in a mass shooting at a birthday party in Stockton, California. This African-American man tells NBC News that he sees no end to it and that gang violence has affected his family directly.
19: My niece was shot. My nephew was shot. I don't think it's going to stop.
16: Meanwhile, Georgia Attorney General Chris Carr says that his gang prosecution unit has secured the conviction of a teen charged in a deadly shooting. In May of 2024, then 16-year-old Zyquavius Thomas, who is African-American, shot and killed a 20-year-old in Athens, Georgia. The AG's office says Thomas is an associate of Sex Money Murder, which is a national set of bloods that has a strong presence throughout the state. Thomas has been sentenced to a minimum of 35 years in prison on charges which include voluntary manslaughter and armed robbery. Measles cases are continuing to climb across the U.S. as childhood vaccination rates decline. More than 3,400 measles cases have been reported nationwide this year, which is 1,000 more than the total that was reported last year. CDC data show the measles, mumps, and rubella vaccine coverage among kindergartners has fallen from more than 95% before the COVID-19 pandemic to 92.4% during the 2025-26 school year. We have more on these stories and national, international, state, and local news impacting the Black community. 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I'm Mike Island on your home for Black News First, the Black Information Network. 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
21: Lyme disease can lead to mental disorders, not just physical symptoms. A new study out of Denmark found that patients hospitalized for Lyme disease had a 28% higher risk of developing mental issues and were twice as likely to attempt suicide. The disease is spread by deer ticks, and nearly 500,000 people are treated in the U.S. every year. In other health news, a new study is showing only 1 in 10 kids will outgrow ADHD. The University of Washington School of Medicine in Seattle tracked over 100 kids for 16 years and found that most kids will likely have symptoms fade in and out as they mature, from children to teens to adults. Very few will have a full remission of symptoms. Doctors now describe ADHD as waxing and waning or a dynamic fluctuating disorder. Overall, the study found that 2/3 of children will experience periods of remission and recurrence of symptoms throughout adolescence. And that's your Healthy Minute. I'm Mike Island on the Black Information Network.
20: 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Learn more at #mentorshipmission.
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23: 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But let's see. All my God kids love Taylor Swift so much. Like, you have to hear the way that they sing this song. They're like, you have to listen, Gma, to the song. And look, and can I buy it? And can I get it? So it's definitely some Taylor Swift happening around me going on. And she's super cool. I also really appreciate the way that she writes music and plays music and everything. So she's dope. I like A$AP Rocky. I like A$AP Ferg, too. So, yeah, there's a lot of things I'm into.
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1: Hope in the face of difficulty. Hope in the face of uncertainty. The audacity of hope.
8: 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Yes, we can.
18: Hope has a home, and it starts with us. 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
24: Welcome to Hope Has a Home. I'm Bree Wood for the Black Information Network. Today, we'll explore the art, culture, and visual identity that makes the Obama Presidential Center much more than a museum. Rising above Chicago's historic South Side, the center was designed to be a place where history, community, and inspiration come together. Every detail, from the architecture to the artwork, was chosen to tell a story about possibility and participation. Artist Mark Bradford described what it was like creating the monumental piece, City of Big Shoulders, for the center.
25: City of Big Shoulders is about Chicago, how it was really a tough city, and people get to work and they get it done. I knew that this was visually three parts, the land and the water and the coastal, and you can see the shape that is the center. As we're moving in a space of uncertainty, I think actually this is the perfect time for all of us to be at the table. The activist, the artist, politician, the community leader, the church leader. So I think that at this moment, the Obama Presidential Center can be a force in that.
24: President and Mrs. Obama have long championed the power of the arts to connect people and spark conversation. That philosophy is reflected throughout the campus, where visitors encounter more than 28 commissioned works created by some of the world's most celebrated artists. One of the center's most striking features is Julie Mereto's printed glass installation, Uprising of the Sun. Standing 83 feet high, the artwork welcomes guests with a colorful display inspired by themes of hope, democracy, and collective action. Inside and throughout the campus, works by Maya Lin, Theaster Gates, Nick Cave, Marie Watt, Kiki Smith, Carrie Mae Weems, and many others invite visitors to reflect on identity, resilience, and the American experience. Most of the artwork is accessible to the public free of charge. Here's artist Maya Lin on the significance of her sculptural commission titled Seeing Through the Universe, which is the centerpiece of the Ann Dunham Water Terrace at the OPC, named for the former president's mother.
26: There is something so powerful about a very still flowing use of water, so that when you touch the water, you change it. And for him to have chosen to name the garden after his mother just makes me feel so great.
24: Former President Obama also spoke on the inspiration for the sculpture dedicated to his mother.
27: When we thought about what might be a fitting way to commemorate my mother's influence on me and my sister, you know, I thought, where would she want to be in this space? I could picture her sitting on one of the benches on a nice summer afternoon, just smiling, watching a bunch of kids running through a fountain. And I thought that would capture who she was, as well as just about anything else.
24: The center's visual identity also draws from President Obama's iconic rising sun imagery and the spirit of civic participation that defined his campaigns. Designers created a modern look that blends bold typography, vibrant color, and community-centered storytelling. For the Obama Foundation, art is more than decoration. It's a language that helps people see themselves in a larger story. It creates opportunities for dialogue, learning, and engagement. 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The Obama Foundation is a nonprofit collaborator of the Black Information Network. I'm Bree Wood for the Black Information Network.
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2: I'm Kevin Brown with another look at modern-day black history you should know. On January 6, 2021, as chaos engulfed the U.S. Capitol,
3: multiple capital injuries.
2: A group of black officers stood as pillars of resilience and bravery. Among them was Capitol Police Officer Eugene Goodman, who diverted rioters away from the Senate chamber, potentially saving countless lives. Lieutenant Michael Byrd also faced a dire situation, protecting lawmakers from an advancing mob. His decisive actions safeguarded those entrusted to his care. And Officer Harry Dunn fought back against physical threats and racial slurs, standing firm in the defense of the Capitol and democracy. These black officers and many others remind us that the strength of our democracy lies in those who protect it. So let's never forget to honor their heroism and strive for a nation worthy of their sacrifice. For the Black Information Network, I'm Kevin Brown.
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2: I'm Bree Wood on your home for 24/7 news, the Black Information Network. Here's what's happening in your region right now. Coastal communities across New Jersey, New York, and Connecticut are preparing for a rare September nor'easter expected to arrive late today and last through the weekend. Forecasters warn the storm could bring strong winds, coastal flooding, beach erosion, and scattered power outages. Emergency crews are taking precautions by building sand dunes, clearing storm drains, and readying response equipment. This man is along the New Jersey shore.
3: The wind is the worst thing because you have to try and set everything up and things are blowing all over the place.
2: Weather officials say much of Long Island and parts of New Jersey could receive 3 to 4 inches of rain by early Monday, while New York City is expected to see 2 to 3 inches. Residents in flood-prone areas are being urged to closely monitor forecasts and prepare for changing conditions. A man is in custody after allegedly approaching children on a school playground during recess at Crescent Wood Elementary School in the East Point Community School District. The incident happened Wednesday afternoon, prompting a response from Warren, Michigan police. Authorities have not released details about the suspect or any potential charges. One fourth grade student said he saw the man moving toward three classmates who began backing away. No injuries were reported, but the incident has left many parents concerned. Families are now calling for more information as police continue to investigate exactly what happened and why the man was on school property. And the NYPD is reportedly questioning one of three people seen climbing out of a manhole on Manhattan's Upper East Side near hotels housing world leaders attending the United Nations General Assembly. Police are still searching for the other two individuals after surveillance cameras captured the group emerging from the sewer system around 4:30 Wednesday morning and leaving in two vehicles. Authorities say the incident is part of a growing trend with more than 20 similar cases investigated across New York City. Investigators believe the individuals entered the sewer system searching for value. Valuables, scrap metal, and other items that can be sold. The incident occurred near the area where Israeli Prime Minister Benjamin Netanyahu and other international leaders are staying. New York City Mayor Zahran Mamdani is firing back after criticism from Israeli Prime Minister Benjamin Netanyahu during his address to the United Nations General Assembly. Netanyahu accused the mayor of distorting facts and endangering Jewish New Yorkers because of his past criticism of Israel. Mamdani responded by accusing Netanyahu of trying to justify Israel's actions in Gaza and referenced an arrest warrant issued to the International Criminal Court. Just before the speech, Mamdani posted a video of himself planting an olive tree with Palestinian families and calling for peace. And a small homeless encampment behind a Kroger store near Michigan Avenue and Merriman Road in Westland, Michigan, is raising concerns among some residents. Mayor Kevin Coleman says city officials are aware of the camp, but the property is owned by Wayne County, limiting what the city can do.
4: Because it's government property, people can kind of go on there, and unless they're asked to leave, they stay. You know, certainly some people are struggling and want to find housing, but also for some people it's a choice to just kind of live outdoors.
2: Coleman says he's pursuing state and federal funding to address homelessness and is encouraging people in need to seek help through the Wayne County Family Center and First Step Wayne. Police have visited the site and offered mental health and substance abuse services, but officials say most of the individuals declined assistance. I'm Bree Wood on your home for Black News First, the Black Information Network.
5: I'm Andrea Coleman on the Black Information Network with a special look at the Thurgood Marshall College Fund. In 2018, Dr. Harry L. Williams left the presidency of Delaware State University to take the helm of the Thurgood Marshall College Fund. What's happened since then is a kind of turnaround story that doesn't get told often enough. Since Williams took over, TMCF has more than doubled its staff. Revenue is up 250%. And what's more, Williams has also built bridges to Fortune 500 companies, positioning TMCF as the first stop for employers looking to hire diverse, highly qualified talent straight out of HBCU classrooms. That matters because access to money is only half the equation for these students. Access to a career on the other side of graduation is the other half. And the scale he's now overseeing is significant. TMCF represents 57 member schools and close to 314,000 students. That is the largest organization in the country dedicated exclusively to historically Black colleges and universities, Black community colleges, and predominantly Black institutions. 98% of the fund's awards go directly to those schools and their students. Last academic year alone, more than 2,700 students received scholarships through TMCF. Close to 1,000 of them were first-generation college students, which means they are walking a path that nobody in their family has walked before them. Now, heading into TMCF's 40th anniversary in 2027, Williams is launching the Forging Transformation Campaign, anchored in a new scholarship model called the Talented 10th Program. 4 years of support, leadership training built in from year one. Williams is proving leadership in this sector should not only be measured in dollars raised, but also in students who make it to graduation day. Lend your support to the Thurgood Marshall College Fund. Donate today at tmcf.org. That's tmcf.org. With 24/7 News, I'm Andrea Coleman on the Black Information Network.
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7: I believe we'll make a deal right after the election, because it doesn't make sense for them not to.
1: To around the corner.
8: Howard University's Board of Trustees says the school is seeking a leader who can guide the HBCU through major changes in higher education.
0: This is BIN.
5: The eldest daughter of Nation of Islam leader, Minister Louis Farrakhan, has died just shy of 3 months after her mother's death on June 27th of this year.
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9: The opinions, beliefs, and viewpoints expressed in this commentary are those of the author and do not necessarily represent those of BIN and its founding partners and employees.
10: Donald Trump is the liar in chief. This man lies so much that he would literally lie about lies. Last month, he gave a speech in Wisconsin touting all the great things that he's done for American farmers. They were all lies. He has absolutely wrecked American farming because of his tariffs. Same thing he did the first time he was there. And so he gave his speech on the day the jobs report came out it was in June, but it was a jobs report from May. And what we know now is that that particular jobs report has been revised downward by some 74,000 jobs. So what he was touting that day was BS. Well, then he made a comment about black unemployment that was a 100% lie.
7: And I'll tell you, this is something that's amazing. African American unemployment is now doing better than it's ever done. And I don't know where that stat came from, but I'll take it. I don't know where the hell that stat came from, but we'll take it.
10: Yeah, you don't know where it came from because it's an absolute lie. Folks, the black unemployment rate has exploded under Donald Trump in his second term. Do you understand what I'm saying? It increased to 6.2%. It has not fallen below 6%. In fact, it went as high as 8%. And when he says the lowest ever, it's also a lie. It reached a record low in his first term of 5.3%, but that was obliterated by President Joe Biden when black unemployment fell in 2023 to 4.8%. So he is a liar. I'm Roland Martin on the Black Information Network.
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2: Here's what's trending this hour. Amnesty International is calling for the abolition of U.S. Immigration and Customs Enforcement, or ICE. In a new 168-page report, the human rights group argues that the agency's record, including fatal shootings, treatment of detainees, and actions during protests, cannot be fixed through reform alone. A White House spokesperson dismissed the report as an attempt to vilify ICE officers. I'm Bree Wood with What's Trending.
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11: Kyrie Irving is back and ready to talk about his long road back to the NBA. The Dallas Mavericks star spoke with reporters for the first time since tearing his left ACL in March of 2025. Irving missed all of last season while recovering, but has been ramping up through offseason workouts and pickup games. Now with training camp set to begin, the nine-time All-Star is preparing for his return to the court nearly 19 months after the injury. Meanwhile, in the NFL, Washington Commanders quarterback Jaden Daniels could return to action sooner rather than later. General manager Adam Peters says surgery is not an option for Daniels' dislocated elbow, and there has been no discussion about placing him on injured reserve. Daniels spent the past week meeting with specialists after suffering the injury. Marcus Mariota is expected to start in his absence. And former NFL player and ESPN analyst Ryan Clark is teaming up with former Starbucks CEO Howard Schultz, who is investing in Clark's new venture, Pivot 25 Productions. The company builds on the success of the Pivot Sports, with Ryan Clark expanding Clark's independent media brand across digital platforms. With the latest in sports, I'm Morgan Wood on the Black Information Network, your home for Black news first.
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2: A woman who previously accused rapper Jay-Z, whose legal name is Sean Carter, of assault, has formally withdrawn those allegations. In a new court filing, she stated that she never met or spoke with Carter and said her claims were not true. She also alleges the lawsuit was filed without adequate investigation by her legal team. Carter has consistently denied the allegations and is continuing a separate legal case against attorney Tony Busby, who disputes the woman's latest claims, saying multiple lawyers heard the same account before the lawsuit was filed. And Giovanni Jackson, the half-sister of Michael Jackson, is weighing in on the portrayal of their father in the hit biopic Michael. During a recent TV interview, Giovanni said Coleman Domingo's depiction of Joe Jackson was not the father she grew up with. While praising her nephew Jafar Jackson's performance as the King of Pop, she said her experience with Joe Jackson differed from that of her older siblings because she didn't have to, quote, deal with the young Joseph. Giovanni also discussed feeling like an outsider in the family and reflected on those experiences in her memoir. With the latest in entertainment at 17 and 47 minutes past each hour, I'm Bree Wood on the Black Information Network, your home for Black News First.
3: This is Esther Dillard with another spotlight on Black excellence. Tyler Perry is one of the most successful figures in the entertainment industry. Born in New Orleans, Louisiana in 1969, Emmett Perry Jr. endured a difficult childhood marked by poverty and abuse. After changing his name and moving to Atlanta in 1992, Tyler Perry began writing and producing stage plays that became highly successful.
4: All you gotta do is take an R&B song, put Jesus in it, and it's gospel song.
3: What? It was also during that time that he created his signature character, the iconic Mabel Medea Simmons.
5: Yay, though she walked in the valley with the shadow of Little Red Riding Hood and the Three Bears.
3: With an estimated net worth of over $1 billion, Tyler Perry is also a generous philanthropist, having donated millions to such causes as education, civil rights, and disaster relief, and another shining example of Black excellence. I'm Esther Dillard on the Black Information Network.
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7: Ikamoni on your home for Black News First, the Black Information Network. The search for a Black murder suspect in Gwinnett County is now over. The U.S. Marshals Service had asked the public to be on the lookout for 35-year-old Keene Wiggins, who was accused of murdering a woman in Troy, New York in May. While attempting to serve a warrant at a home Thursday morning, Wiggins ran from the scene, resulting in nearby schools being placed on lockdown and roadways being blocked off. A Black spokesperson for the local sheriff's office spoke publicly.
8: And as we were setting up on this location, the suspect secreted himself in the woodline, and upon almost making contact, the suspect fired at our deputies and some U.S. Marshals.
7: This also had Black neighbors in shock.
9: We see each other, sometimes we say hi, but you don't know people's personal life. You know, you don't get into it because everybody goes to work in the morning, come like late, so we don't know.
10: It just went on for hours. I mean, a lot of my neighbors, we were stuck over there just waiting because, you know, some people had to come back and pick up their kids to go to school.
7: Wiggins had been taken into custody on multiple charges, including homicide. A Black Philadelphia man is heading to prison for killing two people in a Decatur, Georgia motel. A judge sentenced 39-year-old William Leftinet to life without parole after a jury convicted him of murder, aggravated assault, and gun charges in connection to the May 2024 deaths. The victims were shot at an extended stay motel. The suspect spent nearly a year on the run before he was arrested. China's president is promising new pandas at Zoo Atlanta. The president announced during a trip to Washington, D.C. that Zoo Atlanta will be the new home for pandas Ping Ping and Fu Shuang in a few days. The zoo initially announced that the pandas will be making their way to Atlanta a few months ago. The Chinese president is in the U.S. for a discussion of international issues with President Trump. New Orleans police officials say the department is getting better at solving murder cases. NOPD says its homicide clearance rate has soared in the past few years, from just over 40% in 2021 to nearly 100% so far this year. Superintendent Ann Kirkpatrick says the 98% clearance rate can be attributed to group policing, improved technology, and increased trust between the community and the police.
11: We use statistics to speak and frame the conversation, but statistics to a victim means very little.
7: Dolly Parton may soon be featured on a Louisiana license plate under a proposal aimed at boosting literacy among children statewide. State Representative Mike Bayhem announced that he plans to introduce a bill to create a specialty license plate honoring the late country superstar. The law would dedicate $25 from each plate to support Parton's Imagination Library in Louisiana. The program has provided millions of books to kids in Louisiana since 2008. I'm Alexandria Ikamoni on your home for Black News First, the Black Information Network.
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15: For the first time in almost 2 years, mortgage rates are back above 7%. According to data released by Freddie Mac, the average 30-year fixed mortgage rate went up to 7.03 this week. It's the fifth straight week of rising mortgage rates, putting more stress on renters who want to be homeowners. That amount may sound small, but even a slight increase in rates can have a big impact over time. For example, on a $350,000 30-year mortgage, a rate of 7.03% instead of 6.75% could add about $65 a month to your mortgage payment. Over the life of the loan, that adds up to over $23,000 in additional payments. And if that does not get your attention, think of it this way. If you had invested that $65 a month in something that had a 5% guaranteed rate of return annually, you would end up with about $52,900.

0: work, Chicago City Council allies of Black Mayor Brandon Johnson put a temporary stop to a proposed ordinance that would require future borrowing to be approved by a 3/5 vote.
1: That means 30 votes instead of the current amount of 26. Budget Committee Chair Jason Ervin used a parliamentary maneuver to delay the final vote for at least one meeting. Mayor Johnson says a higher vote threshold proposed by outgoing Alderman Marty Quinn would make it more difficult to approve measures such as his $600 million capital plan and the $1.25 billion bond issue that will cover the cost of affordable housing and economic development projects.
0: A cremation business linked to a Chicago funeral home where over 50 decomposing bodies were found is raided.
1: Chicago police searched Planet Green Cremations yesterday and were seen carrying out several boxes. This woman believes her mother's cremation was mishandled by the business.
2: I had one assignment. One assignment. She told me what to do before she died. Make sure she was okay. She not okay? So I'm not okay.
1: Officials say the location is not a crematory, but a storefront owned by Joanna Morgan. She and her husband, Clark, also own South Chicago Chapel. The couple is being sued by the city of Chicago for alleged code violations.
0: Detroit's Black Police Chief Todd Bettison is offering support to the family of Jacoya Wicks, who was stabbed and murdered on a break from her work at a restaurant in downtown recently. Bettison stood with her family and asked, what were her last thoughts? Her daughter, her family, or just trying to make it home? He added, Jacoya fought for her life. The 42-year-old suspect is Black, Devin Watson of Detroit. He was arrested for killing her and was charged with first-degree premeditated murder. In St. Louis County, four people are facing charges after they were allegedly caught on video attacking a 63-year-old man after a crash. Cops say the four punched and kicked the man after he rear-ended their vehicle. Police said the man was missing $100 from his wallet when officers arrived on scene. All four suspects are Black and are being held on $250,000 bond. Now, our Washington Roundup. An anti-abortion group is threatening to sue the FDA over the abortion drug mifepristone. The Students for Life of America filed a notice of intent to sue over alleged inaction over the Endangered Species Act. That's an escalation of the group's years-long efforts to use environmental laws in order to restrict abortion medication. It claims that over 50 tons of medical waste are flushed into water systems each year as a result of abortion drugs. President Trump is inviting Russian President Putin to attend the G20 summit this December in Miami, Florida. Secretary of State Marco Rubio said it's an effort to bring Russia back into the world's diplomatic systems years into Russia's invasion of Ukraine. Rubio, who met with Russian Foreign Minister Sergei Lavrov, says it would be a chance for Putin to engage with other world leaders. And that's your Washington Roundup. I'm Mike Moore on your home for 24/7 News, the Black Information Network.
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4: America lost a legend and Black icon with the passing of Henry Louis Hank Aaron. The Hall of Fame slugger whose 755 career home runs stood as Major League Baseball's golden mark died at the age of 86. As one of baseball's greatest stars, Aaron's career spanned over 20 years, and he retired with a host of achievements. He was the National League MVP and World Series champion in 1957, a three-time Gold Glove winner, and 25-time All-Star. His 755 career home run stood as the major league record before Barry Bonds broke it in 2007. It was Aaron who broke Babe Ruth's original record of 714 home runs, all while threats were made on his life by fans who did not want to see a Black man as baseball's home run king. After retiring as a player, Aaron moved to the front office, eventually becoming senior vice president and assistant to the president of the Atlanta Braves. Off the field, Aaron was a tireless advocate for civil rights. This is Terrence Bibb for the Black Information Network.
5: I'm Bree Wood with BIN News Now. OpenAI CEO Sam Altman is calling for stronger international cooperation on AI.
6: If AI is to be democratic, the most important decisions cannot be made by labs in San Francisco alone.
5: Speaking before the UN Security Council, Altman said nations must work together to manage AI risks, while Anthropic CEO Dario Amodei called AI the world's most important security issue. More than two dozen state attorneys general are urging Congress to create federal safeguards for AI, like New York Attorney General Latif.

0: to James says recent reports involving AI systems highlight the need for a national regulatory framework, while President Trump has argued additional AI protections are unnecessary. And J. Cole has officially launched his long-awaited Dreamer Indy 5000 sneakers. The rapper held a one-day exclusive release event in Fayetteville, North Carolina, where fans who registered online had the opportunity to purchase the $200 shoes. Get BIN News now on demand 24/7 on the iHeartRadio app.
1: I'm Nicole Deal on your home for 24/7 News, the Black Information Network. Here are your top headlines this hour. A black man who calls himself a witch has been found guilty of murder by a jury in Broward County, Florida. In the case of a 21-year-old mother who disappeared 6 years ago, 44-year-old Shannon Ryan took the stand in his own defense, claiming he is innocent.
2: She first showed up on my doorstep. She said she was having issues with her family and she had nowhere to stay.
1: He also denies child neglect and tampering with evidence charges. Layla Cavett's body has never been found, but investigators say surveillance video shows Ryan in Hollywood, Florida, dragging a large object wrapped in black garbage bags from his truck to a dumpster. Here's Layla's sister speaking from the witness stand.
3: She was very outgoing, feisty, loving. She had several friends and family members that were always wanted to be around her.
1: Her two-year-old son was found wandering alone 2 days later. The mother of a five-year-old black girl in Houston, Texas, is preparing to bury her daughter. Zaleo Walton was killed in what police now say was a case of mistaken identity.
4: I didn't hear a loud gunshot, but I heard like a phew, phew. And by that time, my back window shattered. All my kids in the backseat are screaming, and they continue to shoot at my car.
1: The little girl was riding in the car with her mother and her four brothers and sisters, all under the age of 10, when a white man started shooting at their car. Zaleya's mother remembers her daughter's last words.
4: That was my baby. And the last thing she told me was, "I love you, Mommy." She gave me a kiss, and who knew that from that conversation that that would be the last time I ever hear my daughter talk.
1: 47-year-old Jeremy Porter, believed to be the shooter, has been arrested, charged with capital murder. But the story does not end there. The family now claims a local black-owned funeral home promised to handle Zaleya's funeral arrangements for free. But then the family received a bill for nearly $10,000. But the black funeral director is speaking out, saying even if they are handling the arrangements for free, by law they have to provide an itemized statement. And finally, the Texas Court of Criminal Appeals rules in favor of Crystal Mason, saying despite the state's effort to revive her conviction, her acquittal on charges of voting illegally will stand. The black woman, who is a former convicted felon, voted in 2016 while on supervised release. At the time, Mason told NBC TV in Dallas she did not realize what she was doing was illegal.
5: I had no idea that the state of Texas had considered me ineligible to vote. I would have never did anything that jeopardized leaving my family, my kids, my grandkids.
1: Poll workers in the Fort Worth area could not find her registration, so they allowed her to cast a provisional ballot, which ended up not being counted. Activist groups say efforts against her sent a message of intimidation to others like her in black and other underrepresented communities. I'm Nicole Deal on your home for Black News First, the Black Information Network.
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8: Traveling north to escape Jim Crow laws and to seek out economic opportunities. The Great Migration brought with it a classic blues sound.
9: Goodbye.
8: The sound that would be infused with life from the city, giving birth to the Chicago blues. 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
10: You're nothing but a big town, playboy.
8: Blues clubs would eventually sprout up on the South Side as a new culture took hold. 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
11: Baby, can it be mine?
8: The Chicago blues would go on to become one of the most significant influences on early rock music. This is Patty Jackson for the Black Information Network.

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2: I'm Kevin Brown on your home for 24/7 news, the Black Information Network. And here's what's happening right now. A South Suburban Glenwood cremation business linked to a Chicago funeral home where over 50 decomposing bodies were found is raided. Correspondent Perry Williams has more.
3: Chicago police searched Planet Green Cremations yesterday and were seen carrying out several boxes. This woman believes her mother's cremation was mishandled by the business.
4: I had one assignment. She told me what to do before she died. Make sure she was okay. She not okay? So I'm not okay.
3: Officials say the location is not a crematory, but a storefront owned by Joanna Morgan. She and her husband, Clark, also own South Chicago Chapel. The couple is being sued by the city of Chicago for alleged code violations.
2: A woman who was attacked in downtown Seattle by a stranger had a piece of her forehead bitten off. Police say the victim was walking to a store when the suspect threw a food wrapper at her, called her, quote, the inferior race, and used a homophobic slur. The suspect pulled the victim to the ground and took a one-inch bite out of her forehead. She spit the skin into a grate. Witnesses followed the suspect, who was arrested. The victim was hospitalized and needed surgery. Prosecutors are considering hate crime and assault charges. Mayor Daniel Lurie's been cautious about San Francisco taking over Pacific Gas and Electric's assets, but may be forced to get involved as the city's leaders push for the acquisition. The Board of Supervisors rejected a delay tactic by PG&E, criticizing the utility for its failures. PG&E will soon provide an estimate of the cost of its San Francisco grid, a key step in the acquisition process. While Lurie is skeptical, his administration has worked to hold PG&E accountable amid growing frustration with the utility. Chicago aldermen will consider a proposal today for the sale of the city's parking meters. The City Council Finance Committee voted yesterday in favor of a $2.5 billion bid for the New York-based Stone Peak to take control of Chicago's on-street parking spaces. Talks about selling the parking meters stem from the infamous 2008 deal by then-Chicago Mayor Richard M. Daley, who sold the meters to a private company for just over $1 billion in a 75-year lease. Governor Newsom has signed six new laws to speed up building EV charging stations in California. The laws aim to expand charging access. One law allows quicker installation of pre-tested chargers. Another law cuts red tape for EV charger projects. Yet another will make it easier for people who live in apartments or mixed-use buildings to get EV charging by reducing fees and permitting barriers. Instacart has agreed to pay nearly $150,000 to settle alleged violations of Seattle's app-based worker pay law, affecting 846 workers. The settlement includes back pay, interest, damages, and civil penalties. The city of Seattle first learned of Instacart's failings when the company did not provide the required minimum payment for orders picked up at two Seattle restaurants near the shoreline border. Additionally, Instacart paid $60 million in customer refunds last December under a settlement with the Federal Trade Commission over alleged deceptive practices, including falsely advertising free deliveries and not clearly disclosing service fees. I'm Kevin Brown on your home for Black News First, the Black Information Network.
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8: Quarter American Indian, mothers half Thai, quarter Chinese, and quarter white. 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
20: The opinions, beliefs, and viewpoints expressed in this commentary are those of the author and do not necessarily represent those of BIN and its founding partners and employees.
21: I'm James T. Harris, and I have something to say. Socialism has become one of those words wrapped in comforting language. We're told it means fairness, dignity, affordable health care, free child care, or simply caring for your neighbor. But that's not actually what socialism is. Here's the problem. Most Americans say they like the idea of socialism, yet very few can accurately define it. When New York Mayor Zoran Mamdani speaks to the general public, he says democratic socialism is about dignity, democracy, and opportunity for everyone. But when he speaks to fellow socialists, he says something much more revealing. He says the goal is to seize the means of production. That's not a slogan, that's the definition. Seizing the means of production means taking ownership of the economy away from private citizens and placing it under government control. Factories, farms, major industries, infrastructure. That's socialism. Universal health care and government programs can exist under capitalism. They are not what defines socialism. Political philosophers call this the Mott and Bailey. The Mott is the easy position, dignity, fairness, democracy. The Bailey is the controversial one, government ownership of the economy. History matters. When governments have seized the economy on a large scale, the results have too often been disastrous, from Mao's China to Castro's Cuba to Chavez's Venezuela. Different countries, same pattern, concentrated power, economic decline, and human suffering. If you want to support socialism, that's your right. But don't support a marketing campaign. Understand what its advocates actually mean, not just what they say in campaign speeches, but what they say among themselves. Because words matter, definitions matter. And before America embraces an economic system, Americans ought to know exactly what that system is. I'm James T. Harris for the Black Information Network.
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22: Here's what's trending this hour. A new NBC News poll suggests younger Americans are increasingly skeptical of capitalism. The survey found that 47% of adults between 18 and 29 view capitalism negatively, while 42% have a positive view of socialism. The findings come after a primary season that saw several progressive and democratic socialist candidates gain momentum. I'm Bree Wood with What's Trending.
1: 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Covering the latest news, sports, and events at our historically Black colleges and universities. Here's Morgan Wood.
23: The federal government is putting more money into the nation's historically Black colleges and universities. The U.S. Department of Education is announcing a one-time investment of more than $174 million for HBCUs. Education Secretary Linda McMahon made the announcement recently at the White House HBCU Summit. The department says funding will help strengthen HBCUs and prepare students for the workforce. It comes from programs that previously supported other minority-serving institutions. The Education Department says more than $612 million in new funding has now been directed to HBCUs for fiscal years 2025 and 2026. The administration also announced more than $61 million for tribally controlled colleges and universities. With the latest in HBCU news, I'm Morgan Wood on the Black Information Network. BINnews.com, your home for Black news first.
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2: I'm Shay Diddy on the Black Information Network. In 2019, the St. John Will.i.am Coltrane African Orthodox Church observed its 50th anniversary. Based in San Francisco, the church uses John Coltrane's music as a source for religious discovery. Instead of singing traditional hymns, worshipers chant Coltrane's A Love Supreme, and there are monthly meditations where people commune with Coltrane's music. In 1965, Branzo King and his wife, Marina King, saw Coltrane live at San Francisco Jazz Club. The couple had a religious experience. They called it a sound baptism. In the years leading up to his death in 1967 at the age of 40, Coltrane's music had grown increasingly spiritual. He said that he wanted to be a saint, and in him, Branzo, who had wanted to be a preacher, had found his God. Instead of a mural of Jesus in the sanctuary, there is one of patron saint John Coltrane. And that's a fact. I'm Shay Diddy on the Black Information Network.
3: 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And in more entertainment news, Teyana Taylor is the new face of Calvin Klein's latest Perfectly Fit campaign. The singer, actress, and director stars in the brand's fall 2026 promotion for the new Perfectly Fit custom lip bra, showcasing its focus on comfort, support, and freedom of movement. The campaign, directed by Gordon Von Steiner, features Taylor dancing to Tina Turner's classic hit, The Best. Taylor said the bra gives her the lift and support she wants without sacrificing comfort, whether she's performing on the red carpet or spending time with her kids. The campaign launched globally on September 22nd. With the latest in entertainment at 17 and 47 minutes past each hour, I'm Bree Wood on the Black Information Network, your home for Black news first.
4: I'm Bill Black with another Bet You Didn't Know music fact. So I know you know this song.
16: It feels good.
4: It feels good by Tony. But nobody in the group is named Tony. So how did they get their name? On a recent interview with The Breakfast Club, lead singer Raphael Sadiq explains.
24: Dwayne used to put this perm in his hair called a curly kid.
25: Pretty Tony.
24: So Dwayne said if he would go to school on the first day, his name is Dwayne, but his teacher would call him Tony. And his hair was so done that they would say like three times like he was Italian, like Tony. He was playing at this wedding reception and didn't have a name. It was our manager and his brother turned around like, what's the name of the group? We didn't have a name of the group, but we just laughed and said Tony. And then when he said, ladies and gentlemen, Tony, we looked at it like,
25: that's it.
24: Whatever that is sounded right.
4: Rest in heaven to Dwayne Wiggins of the group Tony. I'm Bill Black with another Bet You Didn't Know music fact on the Black Information Network.
23: I'm Morgan Wood on your home for 24/7 News, the Black Information Network. Former President Barack Obama says the federal government is much less corrupt today than it used to be. He made the comments on his new Audible literary podcast, A Great Book with Barack Obama, which premiered Thursday. In a preview of the 6-episode series, Obama discussed corruption involving bribery, patronage, and political favors with Pulitzer Prize-winning historian Jill Lepore. They were discussing Robert Penn Warren's 1946 novel, All the King's Men. This comes as the Smithsonian's National Museum of African American History and Culture is celebrating its 10th anniversary. The museum opened on September 24th, 2016, with a ceremony headed by former Presidents Barack Obama and George W. Bush.
6: What we can see of this building, the towering glass, the artistry of the metalwork, is surely a sight to behold. But beyond the majesty of the building, what makes this occasion so special is the larger story it contains.
8: You know, it'd be fair to say that the Congress and I did not always see eye to eye, if you know what I mean, Mr. President. But this is one issue where we strongly agreed. I was honored to sign the bill authorizing the construction of this national treasure. And I'm pleased it now stands where it has always belonged, on the National Mall.
23: The museum is holding a series of activities to celebrate the anniversary, including a line dancing workshop, a go-go performance, and public genealogy sessions. More information is available on the museum's website at nmaahc.si.edu. In other news, the recently identified remains of a Black Maryland soldier who was killed at Pearl Harbor have been returned to the state for a burial. The remains of U.S. Army Private First Class Owen Norris of Marriottsville were formally identified on July 7th after being unknown for decades. Norris was 26 years old when he and more than 100 other service members were killed during the West Lock disaster at Pearl Harbor on May 21st, 1944. Norris's remains arrived at BWI Marshall Airport on Thursday, and he is buried at West Liberty United Methodist Church Cemetery in Marriottsville. And jurors are still deliberating in the federal bribery trial of D.C. Councilmember Trayon White, who represents Ward 8, a predominantly Black part of the city. Jurors deliberated for more than 7 hours and sent questions to the judge before being dismissed. One question asked is whether it would legally be considered bribery if White accepted money but did not intend to take official action or pressure others. The judge said it would not. Deliberations resumed around 9:30. 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
7: Your home for 24/7 news, the Black Information Network. A Black mother whose children were severely burned in a fire last year is still looking for answers from her city's leaders. According to WKYC, an apartment explosion and fire in the summer of 2025 in Cleveland, Ohio, severely burned two of the woman's children. Kiana Bell took her anguish and frustration to a recent city council meeting to explain the physical and emotional toll on the family at hearing nothing from the city.
13: But no one says what happened, what's the cause of me losing everything I have for 30 years that I myself struggle to have for me and my kids.
7: Bell, who is African American, says it is lasting anguish for the family, and the lack of accountability adds to their frustration.
13: They ain't got no business with burns. 85% is daddy, 95%. Who's responsible for my kids happen to go through the stuff that they're going through? Who is responsible?
7: Bell explained to Cleveland City Council about the multiple surgeries her children have undergone and that the children remain traumatized. Bell tells the council that 44 families of the Rainbow Terrace apartment complex deserve answers. The June 23, 2025 explosion and fire killed one person, injured several others, and dozens were displaced, WKYC says. Most of the people affected are Black. WKYC reports that the Cleveland Division of Fire says it is still an active investigation and involves outside entities and specialized laboratories. Department officials previously said that the explosion is not believed to have been intentional. A city council representative says without knowing what happened, the families and individuals do not have a path forward. We have more on these stories and national, international, state, and local news impacting the Black community. Follow us on Facebook, Instagram, and TikTok at Black Information Network and on X and Blue Sky at Black Info Net. 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I'm Mike Island on your home for Black News First, the Black Information Network. And now, here's your Healthy Minute. Strep throat, common cold, and COVID-19 cases currently are on the rise across the United States. Infections are growing or likely growing in 27 states, with the strongest upticks taking place in the southern and western regions of the U.S.
14: Seen a fair amount of COVID. I was at a wedding a week or so ago where several of the people, including one of the celebrants, came down with COVID. We see a fair number of cases right now.
7: That's Dr. Stephen Threlkeld, an infectious disease specialist. He tells Fox 13 that COVID-19 continues to circulate in the Mid-South. He says strep throat and other infections are causing a set of problems as well.
14: For example, if you get a viral respiratory infection like a rhinovirus, it can predispose you for invasive streptococcal infections like strep throat. And that's different because you need an antibiotic for that.
7: Dr. Threlkeld says that early October can be a good time for many people to get a flu vaccination, as he says the southern region is prone to an onset of flu activity. And that's your Healthy Minute. I'm Mike Isla on the Black Information Network.
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17: BIN News This Hour, I'm Andrea Coleman. Coming up, book bans apparently are still a thing. We'll tell you about one in Metro Atlanta involving a novel by a Black literary giant. Democrats act to keep the upcoming midterm elections free of intimidation. And a church leader finds himself back in Haiti, much to the heartbreak of his family and church members. But first, here's BIN News Now.
3: A Brooklyn-born man is back in the United States after spending a decade on the run. Authorities say Dawood Ansari helped raise money and recruit for terrorist organizations, including ISIS. Assistant Director of the New York FBI, James Barnicle.
5: This FBI does not forget those who support terrorist organizations and skirt justice by fleeing the country.
3: He was arrested in Georgia last month and could face up to 35 years in prison if convicted. Mississippi's College Board will pay $330,000 to settle a sex discrimination lawsuit filed by former Jackson State University Administrator Deborah Mays Jackson. The case stemmed from the university's 2023 presidential search that selected Marcus Thompson. Under the agreement, the board admits no wrongdoing and Mays Jackson will not seek future employment at board-governed public universities. And the Washington Mystics.

0: Knights are headed to the WNBA playoffs after beating the Chicago Sky 101-93. 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
1: Thank you, Bree. Renowned Black author Toni Morrison's first novel is now banned from schools in Cobb County, Georgia. Morrison's book, The Bluest Eye, has officially been banned from media centers across the district. Several years ago, when books were being banned more frequently, Jerry Craft was among the Black authors whose books were pulled. He told NBC News where he felt the main concerns were coming from.
2: Like, let's embrace everyone. Everyone fits in. And I don't get complaints from kids. You know, I've never had a kid say, oh, I read this and I was offended by your book. It's parents not wanting their kids to explore new cultures, new ideas, and to embrace all the kids, which I think that's a natural thing for kids.
1: Cobb County Superintendent Chris Ragsdale says the novel contains graphic depictions of child rape and incest, which violate district standards for students in 6th through 12th grade. The district sent a message to parents on the banning of the book, saying other Morrison books will remain available. Democrats are taking no chances with security when it comes to this year's midterm elections. According to AFP, a group of lawmakers and governor campaign organizations are suing the Trump administration to prevent armed federal agents from being sent to polling places on November 3rd. Democrats reportedly claim the presence of armed agents could intimidate voters. Congressman Glenn Ivey out of Maryland mentioned concerns about election security when speaking with BIN last week at the Congressional Black Caucus Foundation's 55th Annual Legislative Caucus.
3: This isn't one where everything's over on election day. If you think back to January 6th, you know, 4 years ago, or 6 years ago, we can recall what they did after the election to try and steal it. We've got to be ready for that, too. So I think we have to have election plans. We've got to have the get out the vote piece. We've got to have election protection efforts that are in place. Those are well underway as far as being planned. And early voting is going to start in some places in the next few days or weeks here. So they're ready to roll that out. But the post-election piece is going to be critical this time around, too.
1: The Trump administration has said it doesn't plan to send agents to polling places. They have, however, kept the door open by saying it's possible under certain circumstances. A community is heartbroken after efforts to keep a Haitian pastor from being deported have fallen short of their goal. According to the Miami Herald, Moles Agostave was deported last week. He leaves behind a wife and two small children. All are American citizens. Agostave's application for permanent residence reportedly had been approved, but after his deportation to his native country, his wife learned his application for a green card had been denied. Agostave was arrested on September 4th and was one of 38 people deported to Cap Haitien last Thursday. The Latin Times reports that 450 Haitians have been deported since TPS expired at the end of July. This is BIN News This Hour. Be sure to follow us wherever you get your podcast. I'm Andrea Coleman on the Black Information Network, home of Black News First.
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6: 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So I just got through reading Mariah Carey's book, The Meaning of Mariah Carey. And in it, she talks about her and Derek Jeter had a brief fling from 97 to 1998 towards the end of her marriage to Tommy Mottola. She also revealed that Derek was the inspiration for this song.

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3: I'm Bree Wood on your home for 24/7 news, the Black Information Network. Here's what's happening in your region right now. Coastal communities across New Jersey, New York, and Connecticut are preparing for a rare September nor'easter expected to arrive late today and last through the weekend. Forecasters warn the storm could bring strong winds, coastal flooding, beach erosion, and scattered power outages. Emergency crews are taking precautions by building sand dunes, clearing storm drains, and readying response equipment. This man is along the New Jersey shore.
4: The wind is the worst thing because you have to try and set everything up and things are blowing all over the place.
3: Weather officials say much of Long Island and parts of New Jersey could receive 3 to 4 inches of rain by early Monday, while New York City is expected to see 2 to 3 inches. Residents in flood-prone areas are being urged to closely monitor forecasts and prepare for changing conditions. A man is in custody after allegedly approaching children on a school playground during recess at Crescent Wood Elementary School in the East Point Community School District. The incident happened Wednesday afternoon, prompting a response from Warren, Michigan police. Authorities have not released details about the suspect or any potential charges. One fourth grade student said he saw the man moving toward three classmates who began backing away. No injuries were reported, but the incident has left many parents concerned. Families are now calling for more information as police continue to investigate exactly what happened and why the man was on school property. And the NYPD is reportedly questioning one of three people seen climbing out of a manhole on Manhattan's Upper East Side near hotels housing world leaders attending the United Nations General Assembly. Police are still searching for the other two individuals after surveillance cameras captured the group emerging from the sewer system around 4:30 Wednesday morning and leaving in two vehicles. Authorities say the incident is part of a growing trend with more than 20 similar cases investigated across New York City. Investigators believe the individuals entered the sewer system searching for value. Scrap metal, and other items that can be sold. The incident occurred near the area where Israeli Prime Minister Benjamin Netanyahu and other international leaders are staying. New York City Mayor Zahram Mamdani is firing back after criticism from Israeli Prime Minister Benjamin Netanyahu during his address to the United Nations General Assembly. Netanyahu accused the mayor of distorting facts and endangering Jewish New Yorkers because of his past criticism of Israel. Mamdani responded by accusing Netanyahu of trying to justify Israel's actions in Gaza and referenced an arrest warrant issued to the International Criminal Court. Just before the speech, Mamdani posted a video of himself planting an olive tree with Palestinian families and calling for peace. And a small homeless encampment behind a Kroger store near Michigan Avenue and Merriman Road in Westland, Michigan, is raising concerns among some residents. Mayor Kevin Coleman says city officials are aware of the camp, but the property is owned by Wayne County, limiting what the city can do.
5: Because it's government property, people can kind of go on there, and unless they're asked to leave, they stay. You know, certainly some people are struggling and want to find housing, but also for some people it's a choice to just kind of live outdoors.
3: Coleman says he's pursuing state and federal funding to address homelessness and is encouraging people in need to seek help through the Wayne County Family Center and First Step Wayne. Police have visited the site and offered mental health and substance abuse services, but officials say most of the individuals declined assistance. I'm Bree Wood on your home for Black News First, the Black Information Network.
6: This is Nicole Deal on the Black Information Network with a special look at the Thurgood Marshall Fund. Let's talk numbers for a minute, because the numbers behind the Thurgood Marshall College Fund tell a story most people never hear. $500 million. That's the total TMCF has put towards scholarships, career programs, and institutional support since it was founded. 57 member schools, nearly 314,000 students served, and 98% of every award TMCF hands out goes straight to historically Black colleges, universities, and predominantly Black institutions. Here's the number that should stop you, though. 93%. That's the share of first-time, full-time students at TMCF schools who rely on financial aid just to stay enrolled. That's for things like tuition and housing, not for extras. Last academic year, TMCF awarded more than $21 million in financial aid to over 2,700 students. Nearly 1,000 of them were first-generation college students. first in their families to walk onto a college campus as a student instead of a visitor. And the growth inside the organization is matching the need outside of it. Since Dr. Harry L. Williams became president and CEO in 2018, DMCF has more than doubled its staff and grown revenue by 250%. This summer, the reach extended even further. 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DMCF's 40th anniversary campaign in 2027, called Forging Transformation, is built to push those numbers even higher. 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With 24/7 News, I'm Nicole Deal on the Black Information Network.
7: This is Ray Harris with another moment of Black sports excellence. Usain Bolt's electrifying speed lit up the track from 2010 to his retirement. An 8-time Olympic gold medalist, he remains the fastest man alive and an inspiration worldwide. For the Black Information Network, I'm Ray Harris with another moment of Black sports excellence.
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6: A Black Missouri woman has been arrested for making threats against the family of Austin Metcalf, who was stabbed at a track meet.
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9: A group of parents in Oakland has launched a fundraiser to buy and install portable air conditioning units in classrooms that lack cooling systems.
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10: The opinions, beliefs, and viewpoints expressed in this commentary are those of the author and do not necessarily represent those of BIN and its founding partners and employees.
11: Donald Trump is the liar in chief. This man lies so much that he would literally lie about lies. Last month, he gave a speech in Wisconsin touting all the great things that he's done for American farmers. They were all lies. He has absolutely wrecked American farming because of his tariffs. Same thing he did the first time he was there. And so he gave his speech on the day the jobs report came out it was in June, but it was a jobs report from May. And what we know now is that that particular jobs report has been revised downward by some 74,000 jobs. So what he was touting that day was BS. Well, then he made a comment about Black unemployment that was a 100% lie.
12: And I'll tell you, this is something that's amazing. African American unemployment is now doing better than it's ever done. And I don't know where that stat came from, but I'll take it. I don't know where the hell that stat came, but we'll take it.
11: Yeah, you don't know where it came from because it's an absolute lie. Folks, the Black unemployment rate has exploded under Donald Trump in his second term. Do you understand what I'm saying? It increased to 6.2%. It has not fallen below 6%. In fact, it went as high as 8%. And when he says the lowest ever, it's also a lie. It reached a record low in his first term of 5.3%, but that was obliterated by President Joe Biden when Black unemployment fell in 2023 to 4.8%. So he is a liar. I'm Roland Martin on the Black Information Network.
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13: What's trending this hour? Amnesty International is calling for the abolition of U.S. Immigration and Customs Enforcement, or ICE. In a new 168-page report, the human rights group argues that the agency's record, including fatal shootings, treatment of detainees, and actions during protests, cannot be fixed through reform alone. A White House spokesperson dismissed the report as an attempt to vilify ICE officers. I'm Bree Wood with What's Trending.
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14: Kyrie Irving is back and ready to talk about his long road back to the NBA. The Dallas Mavericks star spoke with reporters for the first time since tearing his left ACL in March of 2025. Irving missed all of last season while recovering, but has been ramping up through offseason workouts and pickup games. Now with training camp set to begin, the nine-time All-Star is preparing for his return to the court nearly 19 months after the injury. Meanwhile, in the NFL, Washington Commanders quarterback Jaden Daniels could return to action sooner rather than later. General manager Adam Peters says surgery is not an option for Daniels' dislocated elbow, and there has been no discussion about placing him on injured reserve. Daniels spent the past week meeting with specialists after suffering the injury. Marcus Mariota is expected to start in his absence. And former NFL player and ESPN analyst Ryan Clark is teaming up with former Starbucks CEO Howard Schultz, who is investing in Clark's new venture, Pivot 25 Productions. The company builds on the success of the Pivot Sports, with Ryan Clark expanding Clark's independent media brand across digital platforms. With the latest in sports, I'm Morgan Wood on the Black Information Network, your home for Black news first.
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14: Take Heed's estate is reportedly facing nearly $200,000 in debt following the producer's death. According to Complex, American Express National Bank and Bank of America have filed legal complaints alleging the estate owes money for unpaid credit card bills and car payments. The estate reportedly includes a car collection, bank accounts, music publishing interests, his music catalog, and other royalties. Take Heath was found dead inside his Nashville apartment last month. Elsewhere in entertainment news, Mattel is naming Lenny Kravitz as its second honoree in its Barbie Signature Kenbassadors collection. LeBron James was the first honoree in 2025. The collectible Ken doll celebrates Kravitz's career as a musician, producer, actor, and designer, and is inspired by his Blue Electric Light Tour look, complete with his tattoos, nose ring, and signature hairstyle. The Kenbassadors collection launched last year to recognize men who have made significant contributions to culture. The Lenny Kravitz doll is also available online through major retailers for about $70. With the latest in entertainment, I'm Morgan Wood on the Black Information Network, BINnews.com, your home for Black news first.
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0: Now, Q-Tip was recently inducted into the Rock and Roll Hall of Fame and a

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3: Ikamoni on your home for Black news first, the Black Information Network. A manhunt for a Black murder suspect wanted in New York led to school lockdowns and blocked roads in Georgia before coming to an end. The U.S. Marshals Service had asked the public to be on the lookout for 35-year-old Keene Wiggins, who is accused of killing a woman in Troy, New York in May. Authorities say Wiggins ran from a Gwinnett County home Thursday morning as they attempted to serve a warrant. A Black spokesperson for the local sheriff's office publicly spoke about the search.
4: And as we were setting up on this location, the suspect secreted himself in the woodline, and upon almost making contact, the suspect fired at our deputies and some U.S. Marshals.
3: This also had Black neighbors in shock.
5: We see each other, sometimes we say hi, but you don't know people's personal life. You know, you don't get into it because everybody goes to work in the morning, come like late, so we don't know.
6: It just went on for hours. I mean, a lot of my neighbors, we were stuck over there just waiting because, you know, some people had to come back and pick up their kids to go to school.
3: Wiggins was taken into custody on multiple charges, including homicide. A Black Philadelphia man is heading to prison for killing two people in a Decatur, Georgia motel. A judge sentenced 39-year-old William Leftinet to life without parole after a jury convicted him of murder, aggravated assault, and gun charges in connection to the May 2024 deaths. The victims were shot at an extended stay motel. The suspect spent nearly a year on the run before he was arrested. China's president is promising new pandas at Zoo Atlanta. The president announced during a trip to Washington, D.C. that Zoo Atlanta will be the new home for pandas Ping Ping and Fu Shuang in a few days. The zoo initially announced that the pandas will be making their way to Atlanta a few months ago. The Chinese president is in the U.S. for a discussion of international issues with President Trump. New Orleans police officials say the department is getting better at solving murder cases. NOPD says its homicide clearance rate has soared in the past few years, from just over 40% in 2021 to nearly 100% so far this year. Superintendent Ann Kirkpatrick says the 98% clearance rate can be attributed to group policing, improved technology, and increased trust between the community and the police.
7: We use statistics to speak and frame the conversation, but statistics to a victim means very little.
3: Dolly Parton may soon be featured on a Louisiana license plate under a proposal aimed at boosting literacy among children statewide. State Representative Mike Bayhem announced that he plans to introduce a bill to create a specialty license plate honoring the late country superstar. The law would dedicate $25 from each plate to support Parton's Imagination Library in Louisiana. The program has provided millions of books to kids in Louisiana since 2008. I'm Alexandria Ikamoni on your home for Black News First, the Black Information Network.
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3: For the first time in almost 2 years, mortgage rates are back above 7%. According to data released by Freddie Mac, the average 30-year fixed mortgage rate went up to 7.03 this week. It's the fifth straight week of rising mortgage rates, putting more stress on renters who want to be homeowners. That amount may sound small, but even a slight increase in rates can have a big impact over time. For example, on a $350,000 30-year mortgage, a rate of 7.03% instead of 6.75% could add about $65 a month to your mortgage payment. Over the life of the loan, that adds up to over $23,000 in additional payments. And if that does not get your attention, think of it this way. If you had invested that $65 a month in something that had a 5% guaranteed rate of return annually, you would end up with about $52,900. Housing affordability has been a challenge in Black communities for years, and higher mortgage rates could make it even more difficult for Black families to buy homes. Money news at 24 and 54 minutes past each hour. I'm Nicole Deal on your home for Black News First, the Black Information Network.
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0: where 50 decomposing bodies were found is raided.
1: Chicago police searched Planet Green cremations yesterday and were seen carrying out several boxes. This woman believes her mother's cremation was mishandled by the business.
2: I had one assignment. One assignment. She told me what to do before she died. Make sure she was okay. She not okay? So I'm not okay.
1: Officials say the location is not a crematory, but a storefront owned by Joanna Morgan. She and her husband, Clark, also own South Chicago Chapel. The couple is being sued by the city of Chicago for alleged code violations.
0: Detroit's Black Police Chief Todd Bettison is offering support to the family of Jacoya Wicks, who was stabbed and murdered on a break from her work at a restaurant in downtown recently. Bettison stood with her family and asked, what were her last thoughts? Her daughter, her family, or just trying to make it home? He added, Jacoya fought for her life. The 42-year-old suspect is Black, Devin Watson of Detroit. He was arrested for killing her and was charged with first-degree premeditated murder. In St. Louis County, four people are facing charges after they were allegedly caught on video attacking a 63-year-old man after a crash. Cops say the four punched and kicked the man after he rear-ended their vehicle. Police said the man was missing $100 from his wallet when officers arrived on scene. All four suspects are Black and are being held on $250,000 bond. Now, our Washington Roundup. An anti-abortion group is threatening to sue the FDA over the abortion drug mifepristone. The Students for Life of America filed a notice of intent to sue over alleged inaction over the Endangered Species Act. That's an escalation of the group's years-long efforts to use environmental laws in order to restrict abortion medication. It claims that over 50 tons of medical waste are flushed into water systems each year as a result of abortion drugs. President Trump is inviting Russian President Putin to attend the G20 summit this December in Miami, Florida. Secretary of State Marco Rubio said it's an effort to bring Russia back into the world's diplomatic systems years into Russia's invasion of Ukraine. Rubio, who met with Russian Foreign Minister Sergei Lavrov, says it would be a chance for Putin to engage with other world leaders. And that's your Washington Roundup. I'm Mike Moore on your home for 24/7 News, the Black Information Network.
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4: What begins as a hashtag ends with a vote.
5: And the work in between, that's what we track.
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5: We also cover the backlash.
4: The people who didn't want change.
5: The bills passed to protect police instead of people.
4: The efforts to criminalize protest itself.
5: But the fight doesn't stop. It just shifts.
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5: Because protest without policy is volume.
4: But protest followed by action, that's power.
5: With Black News First, this is Q Ward
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6: I'm Bree Wood with BIN News Now. Florida Attorney General James F. Meyer says 20 people are facing charges following a statewide election integrity investigation.
7: Don't let anybody tell you out there that election fraud does not happen. It does.
6: Officials allege 16 non-citizens illegally registered and voted, while four convicted felons cast ballots before completing their sentences. Former President Barack Obama says the federal government is much less corrupt than it once was. Speaking on his new A Great Book with Barack Obama podcast, Obama said corruption involving bribery, patronage, and political favors is less common today than in previous eras. And a woman says she warned the San Francisco 49ers months before Dejan Love was arrested on federal fraud charges, Gwen Herndon told ESPN. She reported Love for allegedly posing as a 49ers player and stealing money from women. Love now faces wire fraud and conspiracy charges. Get BIN News Now on demand 24/7 on the iHeartRadio app.
8: I'm Nicole Deal on your home for 24/7 News, the Black Information Network. Here are your top headlines this hour. A Black man who calls himself a witch has been found guilty of murder by a jury in Broward County, Florida. In the case

0: of a 21-year-old mother who disappeared 6 years ago, 44-year-old Shannon Ryan took the stand in his own defense, claiming he is innocent.
1: She first showed up on my doorstep. She said she was having issues with her family and she had nowhere to stay.
0: He also denies child neglect and tampering with evidence charges. Layla Kavett's body has never been found, but investigators say surveillance video shows Ryan in Hollywood, Florida, dragging a large object wrapped in black garbage bags from his truck to a dumpster. Here's Layla's sister speaking from the witness stand.
2: She was very outgoing, feisty, loving. She had several friends and family members that were always wanted to be around her.
0: Her 2-year-old son was found wandering alone 2 days later. The mother of a 5-year-old black girl in Houston, Texas, is preparing to bury her daughter. Zaleya Walton was killed in what police now say was a case of mistaken identity.
3: I didn't hear a loud gunshot, but I heard like a and by that time, my back window shattered, all my kids in the backseat are screaming, and they continue to shoot at my car.
0: The little girl was riding in the car with her mother and her 4 brothers and sisters, all under the age of 10, when a white man started shooting at their car. Zaleya's mother remembers her daughter's last words.
3: That was my baby. And the last thing she told me was, "I love you, mommy." She gave me a kiss. And who knew that from that conversation that that would be the last time I ever hear my daughter talk?
0: 47-year-old Jeremy Porter, believed to be the shooter, has been arrested, charged with capital murder. But the story does not end there. The family now claims a local black-owned funeral home promised to handle Zaleya's funeral arrangements for free. But then the family received a bill for nearly $10,000. But the black funeral director is speaking out, saying even if they are handling the arrangements for free, by law they have to provide an itemized statement. And finally, the Texas Court of Criminal Appeals rules in favor of Crystal Mason, saying despite the state's effort to revive her conviction, her acquittal on charges of voting illegally will stand. The black woman, who is a former convicted felon, voted in 2016 while on supervised release. At the time, Mason told NBC TV in Dallas she did not realize what she was doing was illegal.
4: I had no idea that the state of Texas had considered me ineligible to vote. I would have never did anything to jeopardize leaving my family, my kids, my grandkids.
0: Poll workers in the Fort Worth area could not find her registration, so they allowed her to cast a provisional ballot, which ended up not being counted. Activist groups say efforts against her sent a message of intimidation to others like her in black and other underrepresented communities. I'm Nicole Deal on your home for Black News First, the Black Information Network.
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7: At the Black Information Network, we keep the conversation going long after the hashtags fade. We remember when the country promised police reform, when protests filled streets, when cities vowed to shift priorities. But how much have things really changed? We check in on those promises. We track departments that banned chokeholds and those that didn't, cities that reallocated police budgets and those that quietly reversed course. We follow legislation, union contracts, body cam audits, and internal affairs reports. We ask who's still on the force, what training actually looks like, and whether the communities most impacted are being heard or ignored. We talk to survivors of police violence still waiting for justice, and we lift up the local wins, cities that are making real change thanks to consistent organizing and public pressure. Because reform just isn't a response, it's a commitment, and we're here to track it every step of the way. With Black News First, I'm Kevin Brown on the Black Information Network.
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7: I'm Kevin Brown on your home for 24/7 news, the Black Information Network. And here's what's happening right now. A South Suburban Glenwood cremation business linked to a Chicago funeral home where over 50 decomposing bodies were found is raided. Correspondent Perry Williams has more.
8: Chicago police searched Planet Green Cremations yesterday and were seen carrying out several boxes. This woman believes her mother's cremation was mishandled by the business.
9: I had one assignment. She told me what to do before she died. Make sure she was okay. She not okay? So I'm not okay.
8: Officials say the location is not a crematory, but a storefront owned by Joanna Morgan. She and her husband, Clark, also own South Chicago Chapel. The couple is being sued by the city of Chicago for alleged code violations.
10: A woman who was attacked in downtown Seattle by a stranger had a piece of her forehead bitten off. Police say the victim was walking to a store when the suspect threw a food wrapper at her, called her, quote, the inferior race, and used a homophobic slur. The suspect pulled the victim to the ground and took a one-inch bite out of her forehead. She spit the skin into a grate. Witnesses followed the suspect, who was arrested. The victim was hospitalized and needed surgery. Prosecutors are considering hate crime and assault charges. Mayor Daniel Lurie has been cautious about San Francisco taking over Pacific Gas and Electric's assets, but may be forced to get involved as the city's leaders push for the acquisition. The Board of Supervisors rejected a delay tactic by PG&E, criticizing the utility for its failures. PG&E will soon provide an estimate of the cost of its San Francisco grid, a key step in the acquisition process. While Lurie is skeptical, his administration has worked to hold PG&E accountable amid growing frustration with the utility. Chicago aldermen will consider a proposal today for the sale of the city's parking meters. The City Council Finance Committee voted yesterday in favor of a $2.5 billion bid for the New York-based Stone Peak to take control of Chicago's on-street parking spaces. Talks about selling the parking meters stem from the infamous 2008 deal by then-Chicago Mayor Richard M. Daley, who sold the meters to a private company for just over $1 billion in a 75-year lease. Governor Newsom has signed six new laws to speed up building EV charging stations in California. The laws aim to expand charging access. One law allows quicker installation of pre-tested chargers. Another law cuts red tape for EV charger projects. Yet another will make it easier for people who live in apartments or mixed-use buildings to get EV charging by reducing fees and permitting barriers. Instacart has agreed to pay nearly $150,000 to settle alleged violations of Seattle's app-based worker pay law, affecting 846 workers. The settlement includes back pay, interest, damages, and civil penalties. The city of Seattle first learned of Instacart's failings when the company did not provide the required minimum payment for orders picked up at two Seattle restaurants near the Shoreline border. Additionally, Instacart paid $60 million in customer refunds last December under a settlement with the Federal Trade Commission over alleged deceptive practices, including falsely advertising free deliveries and not clearly disclosing service fees. I'm Kevin Brown on your home for Black News First, the Black Information Network.
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12: Imagine you're walking down the street in New York City. 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
14: This is apology. Apology is not associated with the police or any other organization, but rather is a way for you to tell people what you've done wrong and how you feel about it. Talk for as long as you want. 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
12: What would you apologize for?
15: I'm a transit cop. 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
16: Mom, Dad, I'm really sorry. 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
21: This line shouldn't be for apologies. 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
22: I just use the name Mr. Apology because that's the simplest thing.
12: From Wondery, the makers of The Shrink Next Door and Jacked, comes the apology line.
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14: 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Your dungeon or mine.
12: I'm Marissa Bridge. For 15 years, I watched the apology line grow, and I saw Mr. Apology unravel.
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2: 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Our journalists come from the communities they report on, and that matters because representation shapes how stories are told and how truth is heard. We're not just chasing headlines, we're holding power accountable and lifting up the stories that others overlooked. You deserve to hear your news your way. That's why we're here. With Black News First, this is the Black Information Network.
3: The opinions, beliefs, and viewpoints expressed in this commentary are those of the author and do not necessarily represent those of BIN and its founding partners and employees. Now it's time to bring the funk with Roland S. Martin.
20: I'm James D. Harris, and I have something to say. Gary, Indiana, 76% Black. Mayor, Black. City Council, all Black. City Clerk, Black. The electric company executives, Black. The police department, 57% Black. The people shooting at the electric company, Black. The excellence, Black. The blame, according to Don Lemon and Gary, Indiana Mayor Eddie Melton, white. Let that sink in. Every lever of power, every seat at the table, every decision maker in that city looks like us, has looked like us for years. And Gary still looks like a war zone, still can't keep the lights on, still got people so mad they're shooting at the power company, but somehow, this is still white supremacy's fault. When do we start looking in the mirror? When do we stop doing the Wakanda pose over a burning city? We got the representation, we got the reparations conversations, we got the Black excellence hashtags. What we don't have is results. What we don't have is safe streets. What we don't have is functioning infrastructure, but we sure can find someone to blame. This is what happens when you prioritize skin color over competence. When you celebrate first Black everything, but never ask if they're actually good at anything. Gary should be a shining city. By their logic, by the logic of the race hustlers, this should be paradise. No white man blocking the bridge, no systemic racism holding back the electric grid, just Black leadership, Black power, Black failure. But say that out loud and watch them come for you. Because the hustle requires a villain. Even when the villain left the building decades ago, even when the only people left to blame are staring back from the city council photos. So next time you hear somebody cry about systemic racism, remember Gary. Remember that system is us. The oppression is us. The failure is us. And the fix starts when we admit it. I'm James C. Harris for the Black Information Network.
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24: Here's what's trending this hour. A new NBC News poll suggests younger Americans are increasingly skeptical of capitalism. The survey found that 47% of adults between 18 and 29 view capitalism negatively, while 42% have a positive view of socialism. The findings come after a primary season that saw several progressive and democratic socialist candidates gain momentum. I'm Bree Wood with What's Trending.
5: Information Network. 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Covering the latest news, sports, and events at our historically Black colleges and universities. Here's Morgan Wood.
25: The federal government is putting more money into the nation's historically Black colleges and universities. The U.S. Department of Education is announcing a one-time investment of more than $174 million for HBCUs. Education Secretary Linda McMahon made the announcement recently at the White House HBCU Summit. The department says funding will help strengthen HBCUs and prepare students for the workforce. It comes from programs that previously supported other minority-serving institutions. The Education Department says more than $612 million in new funding has now been directed to HBCUs for fiscal years 2025 and 2026. The administration also announced more than $61 million for tribally controlled colleges and universities. With the latest in HBCU news, I'm Morgan Wood on the Black Information Network. BINnews.com, your home for Black news first.
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2: Erykah Badu and Boyz II Men are set to headline the inaugural Soul on the Sea cruise. The five-night voyage sets sail April 12th through the 17th aboard Norwegian Joy, with stops in Cozumel, Mexico, and Grape Syrup Cay in the Bahamas, before returning to Miami, Florida. Badu will also give an exclusive dockside performance at the Port of Miami. De La Soul, Big Daddy Kane, October London, and more are also scheduled to perform throughout the cruise. This comes as the Norwegian Cruise Line is also paying tribute to the late Whitney Houston. The cruise line recently announced Whitney, a celebration of Whitney Houston, featuring some of the singer's biggest hits, including I Will Always Love You and I Want to Dance with Somebody. The 45-minute production will feature a live band, visuals, and performances extending beyond the main stage for an immersive experience. The show is set for May 2027 as part of the debut of Norwegian Aura. With the latest in entertainment, I'm Morgan Wood on the Black Information Network, BINnews.com, your home for Black news first.
3: I'm Big Sue on the Black Information Network. George Washington Carver, an agricultural scientist, inventor, and educator at Tuskegee University, sought to revitalize southern soil that had been stripped by cotton, a nitrogen-depleting crop. He developed a crop rotation method that alternated the cotton with legumes like peanuts that fixed nitrogen and other edible crops such as corn. This method increased the soil's productive capacity and also gave southern farmers another crop to produce and sell besides cotton, thus diversifying the market. In addition to crop rotation, Dr. Carver promoted the practice of using compost to reintroduce nutrients and add organic matter to the soil. He showed that using compost for soil revitalization increased its productivity by 100-fold compared with previous common methods. Using compost to build soil is a critical practice in organic farming and gardening today. And that's a fact. I'm Big Sue on the Black Information Network.
2: I'm Morgan Wood on your home for 24/7 News, the Black Information Network. Former President Barack Obama says the federal government is much less corrupt today than it used to be. He made the comments on his new Audible literary podcast, A Great Book with Barack Obama, which premiered Thursday. In a preview of the 6-episode series, Obama discussed corruption involving bribery, patronage, and political favors with Pulitzer Prize-winning historian Jill Lepore. They were discussing Robert Penn Warren's 1946 novel, All the King's Men. This comes as the Smithsonian's National Museum of African American History and Culture is celebrating its 10th anniversary. The museum opened on September 24th, 2016, with a ceremony headed by former Presidents Barack Obama and George W. Bush.
4: What we can see of this building, the towering glass, the artistry of the metalwork, is surely a sight to behold. But beyond the majesty of the building, what makes this occasion so special is the larger story it contains.
5: You know, it'd be fair to say that the Congress and I did not always see eye to eye, if you know what I mean, Mr. President. But this is one issue where we strongly agreed. I was honored to sign the bill authorizing the construction of this national treasure. And I'm pleased it now stands where it has always belonged, on the National Mall.
2: The museum is holding a series of activities to celebrate the anniversary, including a line dancing workshop.

0: go-go performance, and public genealogy sessions. More information is available on the museum's website at nmaahc.si.edu. In other news, the recently identified remains of a Black Maryland soldier who was killed at Pearl Harbor have been returned to the state for a burial. The remains of U.S. Army Private First Class Owen Norris of Marriottsville were formally identified on July 7th after being unknown for decades. Norris was 26 years old when he and more than 100 other service members were killed during the West Lock disaster at Pearl Harbor on May 21st, 1944. Norris's remains arrived at BWI Marshall Airport on Thursday, and he is buried at West Liberty United Methodist Church Cemetery in Marriottsville. And jurors are still deliberating in the federal bribery trial of D.C. Councilmember Trayon White, who represents Ward 8, a predominantly Black part of the city. Jurors deliberated for more than 7 hours and sent questions to the judge before being dismissed. One question asked is whether it would legally be considered bribery if White accepted money but did not intend to take official action or pressure others. The judge said it would not. Deliberations resumed around 9:30. I'm Morgan Wood on your home for Black News First, the Black Information Network.
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2: 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Researchers found disrupted brain wiring in 10-year-olds.
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7: 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I'm Nicole Deal on your home for Black News First, the Black Information Network.
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8: For 24/7 News, the Black Information Network. Gang violence is continuing to unravel Black communities across the nation. Moreover, children are increasingly affected, NBC News says. Earlier this year, several passersby, including teens and younger children, were injured in a shooting at San Jose, California's Valley Fair Mall. Also around that same time, three kids were killed in a mass shooting at a birthday party in Stockton, California. This African-American man tells NBC News that he sees no end to it and that gang violence has affected his family directly.
9: My niece was shot. My nephew was shot. I don't think it's going to stop.
8: Meanwhile, Georgia Attorney General Chris Carr says that his gang prosecution unit has secured the conviction of a teen charged in a deadly shooting. In May of 2024, then 16-year-old Zyquavius Thomas, who is African-American, shot and killed a 20-year-old in Athens, Georgia. The AG's office says Thomas is an associate of Sex Money Murder, which is a national set of bloods that has a strong presence throughout the state. Thomas has been sentenced to a minimum of 35 years in prison on charges which include voluntary manslaughter and armed robbery. Measles cases are continuing to climb across the U.S. as childhood vaccination rates decline. More than 3,400 measles cases have been reported nationwide this year, which is 1,000 more than the total that was reported last year. CDC data show the measles, mumps, and rubella vaccine coverage among kindergartners has fallen from more than 95% before the COVID-19 pandemic to 92.4% during the 2025-26 school year. We have more on these stories and national, international, state, and local news impacting the Black community. 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I'm Mike Eilen on your home for Black News First, the Black Information Network. 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
10: Lyme disease can lead to mental disorders, not just physical symptoms. A new study out of Denmark found that patients hospitalized for Lyme disease had a 28% higher risk of developing mental issues and were twice as likely to attempt suicide. The disease is spread by deer ticks, and nearly 500,000 people are treated in the U.S. every year. In other health news, a new study is showing only 1 in 10 kids will outgrow ADHD. The University of Washington School of Medicine in Seattle tracked over 100 kids for 16 years and found that most kids will likely have symptoms fade in and out as they mature, from children to teens to adults. Very few will have a full remission of symptoms. Doctors now describe ADHD as waxing and waning or a dynamic fluctuating disorder. Overall, the study found that 2/3 of children will experience periods of remission and recurrence of symptoms throughout adolescence. And that's your Healthy Minute. I'm Mike Eilen on the Black Information Network.
3: Want to make a difference? Mentoring youth transforms lives. Be a positive role model and make a lasting impact today. 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
12: You know, I have to say I'm a little bit of an old school at heart. 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But let's see, all my God kids love Taylor Swift so much. Like, you have to hear the way that they sing this song. They're like, you have to listen, Gma, to the song. And look, and can I buy it? And can I get it? So it's definitely some Taylor Swift happening around me, going on. And she's super cool. I also really appreciate the way that she writes music and plays music and everything. So she's dope. I like A$AP Rocky. I like A$AP Ferg, too. So, yeah, there's a lot of things I'm into.
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13: Hope in the face of difficulty. Hope in the face of uncertainty. The audacity of hope.
14: 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Yes, we can.
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16: Welcome to Hope Has a Home. I'm Bree Wood for the Black Information Network. Today, we'll explore the art, culture, and visual identity that makes the Obama Presidential Center much more than a museum. Rising above Chicago's historic South Side, the center was designed to be a place where history, community, and inspiration come together. Every detail, from the architecture to the artwork, was chosen to tell a story about possibility and participation. Artist Mark Bradford described what it was like creating the monumental piece, City of Big Shoulders, for the center.
17: City of Big Shoulders is about Chicago, how it was really a tough city, and people get to work and they get it done. I knew that this was visually three parts, the land and the water and the coastal, and you can see the shape that is the center. As we're moving in a space of uncertainty, I think actually this is the perfect time for all of us to be at the table. The activist, the artist, politician, the community leader, the church leader. So I think that at this moment, the Obama Presidential Center can be a force in that.
16: President and Mrs. Obama have long championed the power of the arts to connect people and spark conversation. That philosophy is reflected throughout the campus, where visitors encounter more than 28 commissioned works created by some of the world's most celebrated artists. One of the center's most striking features is Julie Moretti's printed glass installation, Uprising of the Sun. Standing 83 feet high, the artwork welcomes guests with a colorful display inspired by themes of hope, democracy, and collective action. Inside and throughout the campus, works by Maya Lin, Theaster Gates, Nick Cave, Marie Watt, Kiki Smith, Carrie Mae Weems, and many others invite visitors to reflect on identity, resilience, and the American experience. Most of the artwork is accessible to the public free of charge. Here's artist Maya Lin on the significance of her sculptural commission titled Seeing Through the Universe, which is the centerpiece of the Ann Dunham Water Terrace at the OPC, named for the former president's mother.
18: There is something so powerful about a very still flowing use of water, so that when you touch the water, you change it. And for him to have chosen to name the garden after his mother just makes me feel so great.
16: Former President Obama also spoke on the inspiration for the sculpture dedicated to his mother.
19: When we thought about what might be a fitting way to commemorate my mother's influence on me and my sister, you know, I thought, where would she want to be in this space? I could picture her sitting on one of the benches on a nice summer afternoon, just smiling, watching a bunch of kids running through a fountain. And I thought that would capture who she was, as well as just about anything else.
16: The center's visual identity also draws from President Obama's iconic rising sun imagery and the spirit of civic participation that defined his campaigns. Designers created a modern look that blends bold typography, vibrant color, and community-centered storytelling. For the Obama Foundation, art is more than decoration. It's a language that helps people see themselves in a larger story. It creates opportunities for dialogue, learning, and engagement. Together, the art, architecture, and public spaces create an experience that celebrates not only the Obama legacy, but the power of everyday people to make a difference. For ticket information and to learn more about the Obama Presidential Center, visit obama.org. The Obama Foundation is a nonprofit collaborator of the Black Information Network. I'm Bree Wood for the Black Information Network.
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20: I'm Kevin Brown with another look at modern-day Black history you should know. On January 6, 2021, as chaos engulfed the U.S. Capitol,
21: Multiple capital injury!
20: A group of Black officers stood as pillars of resilience and bravery. Among them was Capitol Police Officer Eugene Goodman, who diverted rioters away from the Senate chamber, potentially saving countless lives. Lieutenant Michael Byrd also faced a dire situation, protecting lawmakers from an advancing mob. His decisive actions safeguarded those entrusted to his care. And Officer Harry Dunn fought back against physical threats and racial slurs, standing firm in the defense of the Capitol and democracy. These Black officers and many others remind us that the strength of our democracy lies in those who protect it. So let's never forget to honor their heroism and strive for a nation worthy of their sacrifice. For the Black Information Network, I'm Kevin Brown.
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16: I'm Bree Wood on your home for 24/7 news, the Black Information Network. Here's what's happening in your region right now. Coastal communities across New Jersey, New York, and Connecticut are preparing for a rare September nor'easter expected to arrive late today and last through the weekend. Forecasters warn the storm could bring strong winds, coastal flooding, beach erosion, and scattered power outages. Emergency crews are taking precautions by building sand dunes, clearing storm drains, and readying response equipment. This man is along the New Jersey shore.
22: The wind is the worst thing because you have to try and set everything up and things are blowing all over the place.
16: Weather officials say much of Long Island and parts of New Jersey could receive 3 to 4 inches of rain by early Monday, while New York City is expected to see 2 to 3 inches. Residents in flood-prone areas are being urged to closely monitor forecasts and prepare for changing conditions.
0: A man is in custody after allegedly approaching children on a school playground during recess at Crescentwood Elementary School in the East Point Community School District. The incident happened Wednesday afternoon, prompting a response from Warren, Michigan police. Authorities have not released details about the suspect or any potential charges. One fourth grade student said he saw the man moving toward three classmates who began backing away. No injuries were reported, but the incident has left many parents concerned. Families are now calling for more information as police continue to investigate exactly what happened and why the man was on school property. And the NYPD is reportedly questioning one of three people seen climbing out of a manhole on Manhattan's Upper East Side near hotels housing world leaders attending the United Nations General Assembly. Police are still searching for the other two individuals after surveillance cameras captured the group emerging from the sewer system around 4:30 Wednesday morning and leaving in two vehicles. Authorities say the incident is part of a growing trend with more than 20 similar cases investigated across New York City. Investigators believe the individuals entered the sewer system searching for value. Valuables, scrap metal, and other items that can be sold. The incident occurred near the area where Israeli Prime Minister Benjamin Netanyahu and other international leaders are staying. New York City Mayor Zahran Mamdani is firing back after criticism from Israeli Prime Minister Benjamin Netanyahu during his address to the United Nations General Assembly. Netanyahu accused the mayor of distorting facts and endangering Jewish New Yorkers because of his past criticism of Israel. Mamdani responded by accusing Netanyahu of trying to justify Israel's actions in Gaza and referenced an arrest warrant issued to the International Criminal Court. Just before the speech, Mamdani posted a video of himself planting an olive tree with Palestinian families and calling for peace. And a small homeless encampment behind a Kroger store near Michigan Avenue and Merriman Road in Westland, Michigan, is raising concerns among some residents. Mayor Kevin Coleman says city officials are aware of the camp, but the property is owned by Wayne County, limiting what the city can do.
2: Because it's government property, people can kind of go on there, and unless they're asked to leave, they stay. You know, certainly some people are struggling and want to find housing, but also for some people it's a choice to just kind of live outdoors.
0: Coleman says he's pursuing state and federal funding to address homelessness and is encouraging people in need to seek help through the Wayne County Family Center and First Step Wayne. Police have visited the site and offered mental health and substance abuse services, but officials say most of the individuals declined assistance. I'm Bree Wood on your home for Black News First, the Black Information Network.
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21: Most people know about Restaurant Week, but not everyone knows there's a Black Restaurant Week born in Houston, Texas in 2016 and is now spreading to cities across the country. It's more than just menus. It's a movement.
23: And so we really want to create something that was more all-inclusive to the creative things we were seeing happening in the food scene.
21: That's one of the three founders, Fallon Farrell.
23: As we've grown through the years, we've literally watched businesses start off as like a pop-up food tent and now having like two or three locations.
21: From soul food kitchens to hidden gem caterers, Black Restaurant Week shines a light where it's long been missing. It's helped generate tens of millions of dollars for Black-owned businesses, keeping legacies alive and creating new ones. And it's part of Black history still being written every time a diner takes that first bite. I'm Esther Dillard for the Black Information Network.
24: 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I'm Charlamagne the God, host of the world's most dangerous morning show, The Breakfast Club, and my history lives here.
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25: Health and Human Services Secretary Robert F. Kennedy Jr. apparently took money from the Minority Health Department to help cover the cost of his security.
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1: The opinions, beliefs, and viewpoints expressed in this commentary are those of the author and do not necessarily represent those of BIN and its founding partners and employees. Now it's time to bring the funk with Roland S. Martin.
4: I'm James T. Harris, and I have something to say. Gary, Indiana, 76% Black. Mayor, Black. City Council, all Black. City Clerk, Black. The electric company executives, Black. The police department, 57% Black. The people shooting at the electric company, Black. The excellence, Black. The blame, according to Don Lemon and Gary, Indiana Mayor Eddie Melton, white. Let that sink in. Every lever of power, every seat at the table, every decision maker in that city looks like us, has looked like us for years. And Gary still looks like a war zone, still can't keep the lights on, still got people so mad they're shooting at the power company, but somehow, this is still white supremacy's fault. When do we start looking in the mirror? When do we stop doing the Wakanda pose over a burning city? We got the representation, we got the reparations conversations, we got the Black excellence hashtags. What we don't have is results. What we don't have is safe streets. What we don't have is functioning infrastructure, but we sure can find someone to blame. This is what happens when you prioritize skin color over competence. When you celebrate first Black everything, but never ask if they're actually good at anything. Gary should be a shining city by their logic. By the logic of the race hustlers, this should be paradise. No white man blocking the bridge. No systemic racism holding back the electric grid. Just Black leadership, Black power, Black failure. But say that out loud and watch them come for you. Because the hustle requires a villain. Even when the villain left the building decades ago, even when the only people left to blame are staring back from the city council photos. So next time you hear somebody cry about systemic racism, remember Gary. Remember that system is us. The oppression is us. The failure is us. And the fix starts when we admit it. I'm James C. Harris for the Black Information Network.
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16: Here's what's trending this hour. Amnesty International is calling for the abolition of U.S. Immigration and Customs Enforcement, or ICE. In a new 168-page report, the human rights group argues that the agency's record, including fatal shootings, treatment of detainees, and actions during protests, cannot be fixed through reform alone. A White House spokesperson dismissed the report as an attempt to vilify ICE officers. I'm Bree Wood with What's Trending.
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21: Kyrie Irving is back and ready to talk about his long road back to the NBA. The Dallas Mavericks star spoke with reporters for the first time since tearing his left ACL in March of 2025. Irving missed all of last season while recovering, but has been ramping up through off-season workouts and pickup games. Now with training camp set to begin, the nine-time All-Star is preparing for his return to the court, nearly 19 months after the injury. Meanwhile, in the NFL, Washington Commanders quarterback Jaden Daniels could return to action sooner rather than later. General Manager Adam Peters says surgery is not an option for Daniels' dislocated elbow, and there has been no discussion about placing him on injured reserve. Daniels spent the past week meeting with specialists after suffering the injury. Marcus Mariota is expected to start in his absence. And former NFL player and ESPN analyst Ryan Clark is teaming up with former Starbucks CEO Howard Schultz, who is investing in Clark's new venture, Pivot 25 Productions. The company builds on the success of the Pivot Sports, with Ryan Clark expanding Clark's independent media brand across digital platforms. With the latest in sports, I'm Morgan Wood on the Black Information Network, your home for Black news first.
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0: A woman who previously accused rapper Jay-Z, whose legal name is Sean Carter, of assault, has formally withdrawn those allegations. In a new court filing, she stated that she never met or spoke with Carter and said her claims were not true. She also alleges the lawsuit was filed without adequate investigation by her legal team. Carter has consistently denied the allegations and is continuing a separate legal case against attorney Tony Busby, who disputes the woman's latest claims, saying multiple lawyers heard the same account before the lawsuit was filed. And Giovanni Jackson, the half-sister of Michael Jackson, is weighing in on the portrayal of their father in the hit biopic Michael. During a recent TV interview, Giovanni said Coleman Domingo's depiction of Joe Jackson was not the father she grew up with. While praising her nephew Jafar Jackson's performance as the King of Pop, she said her experience with Joe Jackson differed from that of her older siblings because she didn't have to, quote, deal with the young Joseph. Giovanni also discussed feeling like an outsider in the family and reflected on those experiences in her memoir. With the latest in entertainment at 17 and 47 minutes past each hour, I'm Bree Wood on the Black Information Network, your home for Black news first.
27: 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We sit with elders who remember when Motown meant more than music, it meant movement. We walk with artists painting Black features on city walls. We vibe with DJs spinning house, hip-hop, and freedom into every mix. Black folks here cook love into casseroles, build businesses in blitz zones, and still show up at city council meetings wearing their Sunday best. Even through loss, protests, and isolation, we persist. We don't just make culture, we protect it and pass it forward. From Lake Erie to Lake Street, Black Midwesterners hold it down with heart and hustle. Our cold doesn't stop the fire, and our pride speaks softly, but it stands firm. With Black News First, I'm Katie Gray on the Black Information Network.
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28: Gamoni, on your home for Black News First, the Black Information Network. A manhunt for a Black murder suspect wanted in New York led to school lockdowns and blocked roads in Georgia before coming to an end. The U.S. Marshals Service had asked the public to be on the lookout for 35-year-old Keene Wiggins, who is accused of killing a woman in Troy, New York in May. Authorities say Wiggins ran from a Gwinnett County home Thursday morning as they attempted to serve a warrant. A Black spokesperson for the local sheriff's office publicly spoke about the search.
29: And as we were setting up on this location, the suspect secreted himself in the woodline, and upon almost making contact, the suspect fired at our deputies and some U.S. Marshals.
28: This also had Black neighbors in shock.
30: When we see each other, sometimes we say hi, but you don't know people's personal life. You know, you don't get into it because everybody goes to work in the morning, come like late, so we don't know.
31: It just went on for hours. I mean, a lot of my neighbors, we were stuck over there just waiting because, you know, some people had to come back and pick up their kids to go to school.
28: Wiggins was taken into custody on multiple charges, including homicide. A Black Philadelphia man is heading to prison for killing two people in a Decatur, Georgia motel. A judge sentenced 39-year-old William Leftinet to life without parole after a jury convicted him of murder, aggravated assault, and gun charges in connection to the May 2024 deaths. The victims were shot at an extended stay motel. The suspect spent nearly a year on the run before he was arrested. China's president is promising new pandas at Zoo Atlanta. The president announced during a trip to Washington, D.C. that Zoo Atlanta will be the new home for pandas Ping Ping and Fu Shuang in a few days. The zoo initially announced that the pandas will be making their way to Atlanta a few months ago. The Chinese president is in the U.S. for a discussion of international issues with President Trump. New Orleans police officials say the department is getting better at solving murder cases. NOPD says its homicide clearance rate has soared in the past few years, from just over 40% in 2021 to nearly 100% so far this year. Superintendent Ann Kirkpatrick says the 98% clearance rate can be attributed to group policing, improved technology, and increased trust between the community and the police.
2: We use statistics to speak and frame the conversation, but statistics to a victim means very little.
28: Dolly Parton may soon be featured on a Louisiana license plate under a proposal aimed at boosting literacy among children statewide. State Representative Mike Baham announced that he plans to introduce a bill to create a specialty license plate honoring the late country superstar. The law would dedicate $25 from each plate to support Parton's Imagination Library in Louisiana. The program has provided millions of books to kids in Louisiana since 2008. I'm Alexandria Ikamoni on your home for Black News First, the Black Information Network.
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17: For the first time in almost 2 years, mortgage rates are back above 7%. According to data released by Freddie Mac, the average 30-year fixed mortgage rate went up to 7.03 this week. It's the fifth straight week of rising mortgage rates, putting more stress on renters who want to be homeowners. That amount may sound small, but even a slight increase in rates can have a big impact over time. For example, on a $350,000 30-year mortgage, a rate of 7.03% instead of 6.75% could add about $65 a month to your mortgage payment. Over the life of the loan, that adds up to over $23,000 in additional payments. And if that does not get your attention, think of it this way. If you had invested that $65 a month in something that had a 5% guaranteed rate of return annually, you would end up with about $52,900. Housing affordability has been a challenge in Black communities for years, and higher mortgage rates could make it even more difficult for Black families to buy homes. Money news at 24 and 54 minutes past each hour. I'm Nicole Deal on your home for Black News First, the Black Information Network.
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1: Mike Moore on your home for 24/7 News, the Black Information Network. Chicago City Council allies of Black Mayor Brandon Johnson put a temporary stop to a proposed ordinance that would require future borrowing to be approved by a 3/5 vote.
4: That means 30 votes instead of the current amount of 26. Budget Committee Chair Jason Ervin used a parliamentary maneuver to delay the final vote for at least one meeting. Mayor Johnson says a higher vote threshold proposed by outgoing Alderman Marty Quinn would make it more difficult to approve measures such as his $600 million capital plan and the $1.25 billion bond issue that will cover the cost of affordable housing and economic development projects.
1: A cremation

0: couple is being sued by the city of Chicago for alleged code violations.
1: Detroit's Black Police Chief Todd Bettison is offering support to the family of Jacoya Wicks, who was stabbed and murdered on a break from her work at a restaurant in downtown recently. Bettison stood with her family and asked, what were her last thoughts? Her daughter, her family, or just trying to make it home? He added, Jacoya fought for her life. The 42-year-old suspect is Black, Devin Watson of Detroit. He was arrested for killing her and was charged with first-degree premeditated murder. In St. Louis County, four people are facing charges after they were allegedly caught on video attacking a 63-year-old man after a crash. Cops say the four punched and kicked the man after he rear-ended their vehicle. Police said the man was missing $100 from his wallet when officers arrived on scene. All four suspects are Black and are being held on $250,000 bond. Now, our Washington Roundup. An anti-abortion group is threatening to sue the FDA over the abortion drug mifepristone. The Students for Life of America filed a notice of intent to sue over alleged inaction over the Endangered Species Act. That's an escalation of the group's years-long efforts to use environmental laws in order to restrict abortion medication. It claims that over 50 tons of medical waste are flushed into water systems each year as a result of abortion drugs. President Trump is inviting Russian President Putin to attend the G20 summit this December in Miami, Florida. Secretary of State Marco Rubio said it's an effort to bring Russia back into the world's diplomatic systems years into Russia's invasion of Ukraine. Rubio, who met with Russian Foreign Minister Sergei Lavrov, says it would be a chance for Putin to engage with other world leaders. And that's your Washington Roundup. I'm Mike Moore on your home for 24/7 News, the Black Information Network.
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3: 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June 6, 1944, D-Day. Amid the chaos of Omaha Beach, Woodson's landing craft was struck. Despite being wounded himself, he leaped into action. For over 30 relentless hours, he treated the injured under enemy fire, bandaging wounds, performing amputations, and saving countless lives. But Woodson's heroism went beyond the battlefield. In an era of segregation, he shattered barriers, proving that courage knows no color. His nomination for the Medal of Honor was never awarded until the Distinguished Service Cross was posthumously honored in 2024. It's the second highest honor that can be bestowed on a member of the Army and is awarded for extraordinary heroism. Let's ensure his story is never forgotten. Waverly B. Woodson Jr. exemplifies the best of humanity, dedication, bravery, and the power to inspire. I'm Amber Payton on your home for 24/7 Black News First, the Black Information Network.
4: Esther Dillard with BIN News Now. Former VP Kamala Harris brought her voting rights message to an NAACP forum in Detroit this week. Harris warned that redistricting, relocating polling places, and purged voter rolls threaten access to the ballot. And she urged the crowd to do this.
5: Not only must you register to vote, check your voter registration status to make sure you haven't been purged from the roll.
4: Harris was in Detroit to support U.S. Democratic Senate candidate Abdul El-Sayed's campaign. The Supreme Court is handing President Trump a win in his efforts to crack down on non-citizen voting ahead of November's midterm elections. The High Court ruled the Trump administration can use the Department of Homeland Security's federal voter database to verify voters' eligibility for now. And the Smithsonian National Museum of African American History and Culture is celebrating its 10th anniversary this weekend. Get BIN News Now on demand 24/7 on the iHeartRadio app.
6: I'm Nicole Deal on your home for 24/7 News, the Black Information Network. Here are your top headlines this hour. A Black man who calls himself a witch has been found guilty of murder by a jury in Broward County, Florida. In the case of a 21-year-old mother who disappeared 6 years ago, 44-year-old Shannon Ryan took the stand in his own defense, claiming he is innocent.
7: She first showed up on my doorstep. She said she was having issues with her family and she had nowhere to stay.
6: He also denies child neglect and tampering with evidence charges. Layla Cavett's body has never been found. But investigators say surveillance video shows Ryan in Hollywood, Florida, dragging a large object wrapped in black garbage bags from his truck to a dumpster. Here's Layla's sister's

0: speaking from the witness stand.
1: I'm very outgoing, feisty, loving. She has several friends and family members that were always wanting to be around her.
0: Her two-year-old son was found wandering alone 2 days later. The mother of a five-year-old black girl in Houston, Texas, is preparing to bury her daughter. Zaleah Walton was killed in what police now say was a case of mistaken identity.
2: I didn't hear a loud gunshot, but I heard like a and by that time, my back window shattered, all my kids in the backseat are screaming, and they continue to shoot at my car.
0: The little girl was riding in the car with her mother and her four brothers and sisters, all under the age of 10, when a white man started shooting at their car. Zaleah's mother remembers her daughter's last words.
2: That was my baby. And the last thing she told me was, I love you, mommy. She gave me a kiss. And who knew that from that conversation that that would be the last time I ever hear my daughter talk?
0: 47-year-old Jeremy Porter, believed to be the shooter, has been arrested, charged with capital murder. But the story does not end there. The family now claims a local black-owned funeral home promised to handle Zaleah's funeral arrangements for free. But then the family received a bill for nearly $10,000. But the black funeral director is speaking out, saying even if they are handling the arrangements for free, by law they have to provide an itemized statement. And finally, the Texas Court of Criminal Appeals rules in favor of Crystal Mason, saying despite the state's effort to revive her conviction, her acquittal on charges of voting illegally will stand. The black woman, who was a former convicted felon, voted in 2016 while on supervised release. At the time, Mason told NBC TV in Dallas she did not realize what she was doing was illegal.
3: I had no idea that the state of Texas had considered me ineligible to vote. I would have never did anything to jeopardize leaving my family, my kids, my grandkids.
0: Poll workers in the Fort Worth area could not find her registration, so they allowed her to cast a provisional ballot, which ended up not being counted. Activist groups say efforts against her sent a message of intimidation to others like her in black and other underrepresented communities. I'm Nicole Deal on your home for Black News First, the Black Information Network.
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6: I'm Ramses Ja on the Black Information Network with another black hero you should know. On September 11, 2001, First Officer Leroy Homer Jr. was in the cockpit of United Airlines Flight 93. A skilled pilot, a devoted husband, and a proud veteran of the U.S. Air Force, Homer's life was one of dedication and courage. When terrorists hijacked the plane, Homer and the passengers faced an unthinkable choice. Knowing the stakes, they banded together, forcing the plane down in a Pennsylvania field, a selfless act that saved countless lives on the ground and stopped an attack on our nation's capital. Leroy Homer Jr.'s bravery wasn't limited to that day. He broke barriers throughout his career, inspiring young black aviators to soar. He was more than a pilot. He was a hero, a trailblazer, and a symbol of sacrifice for greater good. As we remember Flight 93 and all the heroes and American lives that we lost on 9/11, let us also honor the legacy of Leroy Homer Jr., a black man who showed us the true meaning of courage in the face of terror. This is Ramses Ja on your home for 24/7 Black News First, the Black Information Network.
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7: I'm Kevin Brown on your home for 24/7 News, the Black Information Network. And here's what's happening right now. A South Suburban Glenwood cremation business linked to a Chicago funeral home where over 50 decomposing bodies were found is raided. Correspondent Perry Williams has more.
8: Chicago police searched Planet Green Cremations yesterday and were seen carrying out several boxes. This woman believes her mother's cremation was mishandled by the business.
9: I had one assignment. She told me what to do before she died. Make sure she was okay. She not okay? So I'm not okay.
8: Officials say the location is not a crematory, but a storefront owned by Joanna Morgan. She and her husband, Clark, also own South Chicago Chapel. The couple is being sued by the city of Chicago for alleged code violations.
7: A woman who was attacked in downtown Seattle by a stranger had a piece of her forehead bitten off. Police say the victim was walking to a store when the suspect threw a food wrapper at her, called her, quote, the inferior race, and used a homophobic slur. The suspect pulled the victim to the ground and took a 1-inch bite out of her forehead. She spit the skin into a grate. Witnesses followed the suspect, who was arrested. The victim was hospitalized and needed surgery. Prosecutors are considering hate crime and assault charges. Mayor Daniel Lurie's been cautious about San Francisco taking over Pacific Gas and Electric's assets, but may be forced to get involved as the city's leaders push for the acquisition. The Board of Supervisors rejected a delay tactic by PG&E, criticizing the utility for its failures. PG&E will soon provide an estimate of the cost of its San Francisco grid, a key step in the acquisition process. While Lurie is skeptical, his administration has worked to hold PG&E accountable amid growing frustration with the utility. Chicago aldermen will consider a proposal today for the sale of the city's parking meters. The City Council Finance Committee voted yesterday in favor of a $2.5 billion bid for the New York-based Stone Peak to take control of Chicago's on-street parking spaces. Talks about selling the parking meters stem from the infamous 2008 deal by then-Chicago Mayor Richard M. Daley, who sold the meters to a private company for just over $1 billion in a 75-year lease. Governor Newsom has signed six new laws to speed up building EV charging stations in California. The laws aim to expand charging access. One law allows quicker installation of pre-tested chargers. Another law cuts red tape for EV charger projects. Yet another will make it easier for people who live in apartments or mixed-use buildings to get EV charging by reducing fees and permitting barriers. Instacart has agreed to pay nearly $150,000 to settle alleged violations of Seattle's app-based worker pay law, affecting 846 workers. The settlement includes back pay, interest, damages, and civil penalties. The city of Seattle first learned of Instacart's failings when the company did not provide the required minimum payment for orders picked up at two Seattle restaurants near the shoreline border. Additionally, Instacart paid $60 million in customer refunds last December under a settlement with the Federal Trade Commission over alleged deceptive practices, including falsely advertising free deliveries and not clearly disclosing service fees. I'm Kevin Brown on your home for Black News First, the Black Information Network.
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12: Tiger Woods is one of our most awe-inspiring sports icons. A reflection, in a lot of ways, of America's history, its values, and ideals.
13: Quarter American Indian, mothers half Thai, quarter Chinese, and quarter white. So, that's why you America's son.
14: Yeah.
12: Tiger has been world famous for decades. And his story? It comes with many chapters, groundbreaking achievements.
15: And Tiger Woods is the 100th U.S. Open champion in history.
12: A shocking fall from grace.
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12: And of course, what many believe is the greatest sports comeback of all time.
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12: But few people have really gotten to know Tiger.
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12: It's largely been left to the media to tell his story.
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0: questions. That means more context, more relevance, and more truth. We don't just tell the story, we ask who's missing from it. 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
1: The opinions, beliefs, and viewpoints expressed in this commentary are those of the author and do not necessarily represent those of BIN and its founding partners and employees. Now it's time to bring the funk with Roland S. Martin.
2: I'm James T. Harris, and I have something to say. Gary, Indiana, 76% black. Mayor, black. City council, all black. City clerk, black. The electric company executives, black. The police department, 57% black. The people shooting at the electric company, black. The excellence, black. The blame, according to Don Lemon and Gary, Indiana Mayor Eddie Melton, white. Let that sink in. Every lever of power, every seat at the table, every decision maker in that city looks like us, has looked like us for years. And Gary still looks like a war zone, still can't keep the lights on, still got people so mad they're shooting at the power company, but somehow, this is still white supremacy's fault. When do we start looking in the mirror? When do we stop doing the Wakanda pose over a burning city? We got the representation, we got the reparations conversations, we got the black excellence hashtags. What we don't have is results. What we don't have is safe streets. What we don't have is functioning infrastructure, but we sure can find someone to blame. This is what happens when you prioritize skin color over competence. When you celebrate first black everything but never ask if they're actually good at anything. Gary should be a shining city. By their logic, by the logic of the race hustlers, this should be paradise. No white man blocking the bridge, no systemic racism holding back the electric grid, just black leadership, black power, black failure. But say that out loud and watch them come for you. Because the hustle requires a villain. Even when the villain left the building decades ago, even when the only people left to blame are staring back from the city council photos. So next time you hear somebody cry about systemic racism, remember Gary. Remember that system is us. The oppression is us. The failure is us. And the fix starts when we admit it. I'm James C. Harris for the Black Information Network.
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5: From Oak Cliff to Uptown.
6: Here's what's trending this hour. Former VP Kamala Harris brought her voting rights message to an NAACP forum in Detroit this weekend. She warned that redistricting, relocating polling places, and purged voter rolls threaten access to the ballot. The Supreme Court is handing President Trump a win in his efforts to crack down on non-citizen voting ahead of November's midterm elections. And the Smithsonian's National Museum of African American History and Culture is celebrating its 10th anniversary this weekend.
5: Black Information Network, Eye on HBCUs, covering the latest news, sports, and events at our historically black colleges and universities. Here's Morgan Wood.
7: The federal government is putting more money into the nation's historically black colleges and universities. The U.S. Department of Education is announcing a one-time investment of more than $174 million for HBCUs. Education Secretary Linda McMahon made the announcement recently at the White House HBCU Summit. The department says funding will help strengthen HBCUs and prepare students for the workforce. It comes from programs that previously supported other minority-serving institutions. The Education Department says more than $612 million in new funding has now been directed to HBCUs for fiscal years 2025 and 2026. The administration also announced more than $61 million for tribally controlled colleges and universities. With the latest in HBCU news, I'm Morgan Wood on the Black Information Network. BINnews.com, your home for black news first.
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8: I'm Shay Diddy on the Black Information Network. In 2019, the St. John Will I Am Coltrane African Orthodox Church observed its 50th anniversary. Based in San Francisco, the church uses John Coltrane's music as a source for religious discovery. Instead of singing traditional hymns, worshipers chant Coltrane's A Love Supreme, and there are monthly meditations where people commune with Coltrane's music. In 1965, Branzo King and his wife, Marina King, saw Coltrane live at San Francisco Jazz Club. The couple had a religious experience. They called it a sound baptism. In the years leading up to his death in 1967 at the age of 40, Coltrane's music had grown increasingly spiritual. He said that he wanted to be a saint, and in him, Branzo, who had wanted to be a preacher, had found his God. Instead of a mural of Jesus in the sanctuary, there is one of patron saint John Coltrane. And that's a fact. I'm Shay Diddy on the Black Information Network.
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10: 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The center was made possible through a more than $1 million commitment from Jordan Brand and gives students hands-on access to professional equipment and media training. And in more entertainment news, Teyana Taylor is the new face of Calvin Klein's latest Perfectly Fit campaign. The singer, actress, and director stars in the brand's fall 2026 promotion for the new Perfectly Fit custom lip bra, showcasing its focus on comfort, support, and freedom of movement. The campaign, directed by Gordon Von Steiner, features Taylor dancing to Tina Turner's classic hit, The Best. Taylor said the bra gives her the lift and support she wants without sacrificing comfort, whether she's performing on the red carpet or spending time with her kids. The campaign launched globally on September 22nd. With the latest in entertainment at 17 and 47 minutes past each hour, I'm Bree Wood on the Black Information Network, your home for Black news first.
11: I'm Vanessa Tyler with a look at modern-day Black history you should know. September 11th, 2001, we will never forget. Amid the terror and destruction, countless heroes answered the call, running toward danger while others fled. Among them were Black firefighters and police officers who made the ultimate sacrifice. They were fathers, mothers, sons, daughters, courageous first responders who carried the weight of duty, knowing the risks. Firefighter Vernon Cherry, a gifted singer with Ladder 118 in Brooklyn, gave his life that day. NYPD officer Clinton Davis stood as a guardian of the city he loved. These heroes reflected the strength and resilience of their communities. Their sacrifices remind us of the unity and courage we are capable of, even in our darkest moments. This is Vanessa Tyler on your home for 24/7 Black News First, the Black Information Network.
12: I'm Morgan Wood on your home for 24/7 News, the Black Information Network. Former President Barack Obama says the federal government is much less corrupt today than it used to be. He made the comments on his new Audible literary podcast, A Great Book with Barack Obama, which premiered Thursday. In a preview of the 6-episode series, Obama discussed corruption involving bribery, patronage, and political favors with Pulitzer Prize-winning historian Jill Lepore. They were discussing Robert Penn Warren's 1946 novel, All the King's Men. This comes as the Smithsonian's National Museum of African American History and Culture is celebrating its 10th anniversary. The museum opened on September 24th, 2016, with a ceremony headed by former Presidents Barack Obama and George W. Bush.
13: What we can see of this building, the towering glass, the artistry of the metalwork, is surely a sight to behold. But beyond the majesty of the building, what makes this occasion so special is the larger story it contains.
14: You know, it'd be fair to say that the Congress and I did not always see eye to eye, if you know what I mean, Mr. President. But this is one issue where we strongly agreed. I was honored to sign the bill authorizing the construction of this national treasure. And I'm pleased it now stands where it has always belonged, on the National Mall.
12: The museum is holding a series of activities to celebrate the anniversary, including a line dancing workshop, a go-go performance, and public genealogy sessions. More information is available on the museum's website at nmaahc.si.edu.
7: In other news, the recently identified remains of a Black Maryland soldier who was killed at Pearl Harbor have been returned to the state for a burial. The remains of U.S. Army Private First Class Owen Norris of Marriottsville were formally identified on July 7th after being unknown for decades. Norris was 26 years old when he and more than 100 other service members were killed during the West Lock disaster at Pearl Harbor on May 21, 1944. Norris's remains arrived at BWI Marshall Airport on Thursday, and he is buried at West Liberty United Methodist Church Cemetery in Marriottsville. And jurors are still deliberating in the federal bribery trial of D.C. Councilmember Trayon White, who represents Ward 8, a predominantly Black part of the city. Jurors deliberated for more than 7 hours and sent questions to the judge before being dismissed. One question asked is whether it would legally be considered bribery if White accepted money but did not intend to take official action or pressure others. The judge said it would not. Deliberations resumed around 9:30. I'm Morgan Wood on your home for Black News First, the Black Information Network.
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19: Home for 24/7 News, the Black Information Network. A Black mother whose children were severely burned in a fire last year is still looking for answers from her city's leaders. According to WKYC, an apartment explosion and fire in the summer of 2025 in Cleveland, Ohio, severely burned two of the woman's children. Kiana Bell took her anguish and frustration to a recent city council meeting to explain the physical and emotional toll on the family at hearing nothing from the city.
20: But no one says what happened. What's the cause of me losing everything I have for 30 years that myself struggle to have for me and my kids.
19: Bell, who is African American, says it is lasting anguish for the family, and the lack of accountability adds to their frustration.
20: They ain't got no business with burns. 85%, his daddy 95%. Who's responsible for my kids having to go through the stuff that they're going through? Who is responsible?
19: Bell explained to Cleveland City Council about the multiple surgeries her children have undergone and that the children remain traumatized. Bell tells the council that 44 families of the Rainbow Terrace apartment complex deserve answers. The June 23, 2025 explosion and fire killed one person, injured several others, and dozens were displaced, WKYC says. Most of the people affected are Black. WKYC reports that the Cleveland Division of Fire says it is still an active investigation and involves outside entities and specialized laboratories. Department officials previously said that the explosion is not believed to have been intentional. A city council representative says without knowing what happened, the families and individuals do not have a path forward. We have more on these stories and national, international, state, and local news impacting the Black community. Follow us on Facebook, Instagram, and TikTok at Black Information Network and on X and Blue Sky at Black InfoNet. 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I'm Mike Island on your home for Black News First, the Black Information Network. And now, here's your Healthy Minute. Strep throat, common cold, and COVID-19 cases currently are on the rise across the United States. Infections are growing or likely growing in 27 states, with the strongest upticks taking place in the southern and western regions of the U.S.
0: Seen a fair amount of COVID. I was at a wedding a week or so ago where several of the people, including one of the celebrants, came down with COVID. We see a fair number of cases right now.
19: That's Dr. Stephen Threlkeld, an infectious disease specialist. He tells Fox 13 that COVID-19 continues to circulate in the Mid-South. He says strep throat and other infections are causing a set of problems as well.
0: For example, if you get a viral respiratory infection like a rhinovirus, it can predispose you for invasive streptococcal infections like strep throat. And that's different because you need an antibiotic for that.
19: Dr. Threlkeld says that early October can be a good time for many people to get a flu vaccination, as he says the southern region is prone to an onset of flu activity. And that's your Healthy Minute. I'm Mike Island on the Black Information Network.
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6: BIN News This Hour, I'm Andrea Coleman. Coming up,
24: it's really important to me and my government that everyone is treated fairly.
6: One of only a few Black lieutenant governors is being asked to step down from his position after allegations of sexual misconduct. An AI-altered photo was sparking an uproar at a prestigious California university, and...
25: Yeah, I think it was just she was able to hold, like, the line a bit better than I could tonight.
6: Go, Coco, go. Just a couple of weeks after losing in the semifinals at the U.S. Open, the Black tennis star is making major moves elsewhere. But first, here's BIN News Now.
26: A powerful storm over the Atlantic is building up strength as it heads toward the northeast. Beaches along the Delaware coast, including Bethany Beach, were barricaded ahead of this weekend storm. Officials are warning of coastal flooding. One Black resident told Philadelphia's NBC 10.
27: I've never seen the waves like that heavy and that strong.
26: Coastal flood warnings are in place from North Carolina's Outer Banks to New York's Long Island. Three Florida Tampa Bay area counties have declared seven states of emergency as dengue fever cases continue to rise across the region. Hillsborough, Pinellas, and Pasco counties say the orders will help speed up public health measures and support mosquito control efforts. And Montgomery, Alabama will open Morehouse Tuskegee Classic Weekend with an evening of comedy, music, and HBCU culture at Riverfront Park Friday, October 2nd. 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
6: Thank you, Esther. An investigation into allegations of New Jersey Lieutenant Governor Dale Caldwell acting inappropriately with women has ended with Governor Mikey Sherrill calling for her running mate to resign. Yesterday, the governor put out a statement saying the independent investigation found Dr. Caldwell engaged in serious, repeated violations of state policy and failed to uphold the responsibilities of his office. Sherrill was questioned about the allegations against Caldwell a few weeks ago.
28: So while I'm not going to go into any details of any ongoing
24: possible complaints, I really take it seriously. If someone comes forward and has concerns, I want to make sure every single person who works for me does so in an environment where they feel safe and supported.
1: Cheryl saying she is giving Caldwell until today to step down. The 66-year-old Caldwell, who is a pastor, is the subject of an internal investigation that started earlier this year, although specifics about the allegations have not been made public. The governor did, however, say in her statement that the substantiated finding of sexual harassment is extremely troubling. No word yet if the findings will result in criminal or civil charges. Currently, including Caldwell, there are only 4 black lieutenant governors in the country. Caldwell has issued a statement through his attorney denying allegations made against him. Stanford University is under fire for using artificial intelligence to change a Hispanic male student's photo in an image to a black woman who doesn't even exist, all for campus promotional material. The student, Billy Ramirez, says he was shocked and felt erased when he saw the change, according to an interview with the Stanford Review student newspaper. 2 classmates, an Asian woman and a white man, were still in the new photo, but their faces were also changed by AI to look thinner. A Stanford spokesperson confirmed that the use of AI broke the university's own rules. It's been just 2 weeks since black tennis great Coco Gauff graciously admitted defeat in her semifinal match at the U.S. Open.
25: I probably had like 99.9% of a crowd behind me and solely for me. And it's in an experience in an environment that I will always cherish.
1: Today, we're learning the 2-time Grand Slam winner is taking part in a revamp of the World Team Tennis League. The league, which features men and women playing together, was co-founded in 1973 by Billie Jean King. Gauff will participate as a player owner for the Florida Flamingos Racquet Club franchise. Black male tennis pro Francis Tiafoe is also participating in the league, but for the New York Empire franchise. Be sure to join us this Sunday at 9 a.m. and 9 p.m. Eastern for a special edition of the Black Perspective. Here are the major issues and concerns facing black elected lawmakers as we head into the midterm elections. Again, that's Sunday at 9 a.m. and 9 p.m. Eastern. 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I'm Andrea Coleman on the Black Information Network, home of Black News First.
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2: Welcome to the journey around America where we visit iconic locations connected to black history. 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
9: I'm Bree Wood on your home for 24/7 News, the Black Information Network. Here's what's happening in your region right now. Coastal communities across New Jersey, New York, and Connecticut are preparing for a rare September nor'easter expected to arrive late today and last through the weekend. Forecasters warn the storm could bring strong winds, coastal flooding, beach erosion, and scattered power outages. Emergency crews are taking precautions by building sand dunes, clearing storm drains, and readying response equipment. This man is along the New Jersey shore.
10: The wind is the worst thing because you have to try and set everything up and things are blowing all over the place.
9: Weather officials say much of Long Island and parts of New Jersey could receive 3 to 4 inches of rain by early Monday, while New York City is expected to see 2 to 3 inches. Residents in flood-prone areas are being urged to closely monitor forecasts and prepare for changing conditions. A man is in custody after allegedly approaching children on a school playground during recess at Crescent Wood Elementary School in the East Point Community School District. The incident happened Wednesday afternoon, prompting a response from Warren, Michigan police. Authorities have not released details about the suspect or any potential charges. One fourth grade student said he saw the man moving toward 3 classmates who began backing away. No injuries were reported, but the incident has left many parents concerned. Families are now calling for more information as police continue to investigate exactly what happened and why the man was on school property. And the NYPD is reportedly questioning one of three people seen climbing out of a manhole on Manhattan's Upper East Side near hotels housing world leaders attending the United Nations General Assembly. Police are still searching for the other two individuals after surveillance cameras captured the group emerging from the sewer system around 4:30 Wednesday morning and leaving in two vehicles. Authorities say the incident is part of a growing trend with more than 20 similar cases investigated across New York City. Investigators believe the individuals entered the sewer system searching for value. Valuables, scrap metal, and other items that can be sold. The incident occurred near the area where Israeli Prime Minister Benjamin Netanyahu and other international leaders are staying. New York City Mayor Zahram Mamdani is firing back after criticism from Israeli Prime Minister Benjamin Netanyahu during his address to the United Nations General Assembly. Netanyahu accused the mayor of distorting facts and endangering Jewish New Yorkers because of his past criticism of Israel. Mamdani responded by accusing Netanyahu of trying to justify Israel's actions in Gaza and referenced an arrest warrant issued to the International Criminal Court. Just before the speech, Mamdani posted a video of himself planting an olive tree with Palestinian families and calling for peace. And a small homeless encampment behind a Kroger store near Michigan Avenue and Merriman Road in Westland, Michigan, is raising concerns among some residents. Mayor Kevin Coleman says city officials are aware of the camp, but the property is owned by Wayne County, limiting what the city can do.
5: Because it's government property, people can kind of go on there, and unless they're asked to leave, they stay. You know, certainly some people are struggling and want to find housing, but also for some people it's a choice to just kind of live outdoors.
9: Coleman says he's pursuing state and federal funding to address homelessness and is encouraging people in need to seek help through the Wayne County Family Center and First Step Wayne. Police have visited the site and offered mental health and substance abuse services, but officials say most of the individuals declined assistance. I'm Bree Wood on your home for Black News First, the Black Information Network.
7: I'm Andrea Coleman on the Black Information Network with a special look at the Thurgood Marshall College Fund. In 2018, Dr. Harry L. Williams left the presidency of Delaware State University to take the helm of the Thurgood Marshall College Fund. What's happened since then is a kind of turnaround story that doesn't get told often enough. Since Williams took over, TMCF has more than doubled its staff. Revenue is up 250%. And what's more, Williams has also built bridges to Fortune 500 companies, positioning TMCF as the first stop for employers looking to hire diverse, highly qualified talent straight out of HBCU classrooms. That matters because access to money is only half the equation for these students. Access to a career on the other side of graduation is the other half. And the scale he's now overseeing is significant. TMCF represents 57 member schools and close to 314,000 students. That is the largest organization in the country dedicated exclusively to historically Black colleges and universities, Black community colleges, and predominantly Black institutions. 98% of the fund's awards go directly to those schools and their students. Last academic year alone, more than 2,700 students received scholarships through TMCF. Close to 1,000 of them were first-generation college students, which means they are walking a path that nobody in their family has walked before them. Now, heading into TMCF's 40th anniversary in 2027, Williams is launching the Forging Transformation campaign, anchored in a new scholarship model called the Talented 10th Program. 4 years of support, leadership training built in from year one. Williams is proving leadership in this sector should not only be measured in dollars raised, but also in students who make it to graduation day. Lend your support to the Thurgood Marshall College Fund. Donate today at tmcf.org. That's tmcf.org. With 24/7 News, I'm Andrea Coleman on the Black Information Network.
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12: The Justice Department thinks handgun sales should start at age 18. 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
13: A group of parents in Oakland has launched a fundraiser to buy and install portable air conditioning units in classrooms that lack cooling systems.
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14: The opinions, beliefs, and viewpoints expressed in this commentary are those of the author and do not necessarily represent those of BIN and its founding partners and employees.
15: Donald Trump is the liar in chief. This man lies so much that he would literally lie about lies. Last month, he gave a speech in Wisconsin touting all the great things that he's done for American farmers. They were all lies. He has absolutely wrecked American farming because of his tariffs. Same thing he did the first time he was there. And so he gave his speech on the day the jobs report came out it was in June, but it was a jobs report from May. And what we know now is that that particular jobs report has been revised downward by some 74,000 jobs. So what he was touting that day was BS. Well, then he made a comment about black unemployment that was a 100% lie.
16: And I'll tell you, this is something that's amazing. African American unemployment is now doing better than it's ever done. And I don't know where that stat came from, but I'll take it. I don't know where the hell that stat came from, but we'll take it.
15: Yeah, you don't know where it came from because it's an absolute lie. Folks, the black unemployment rate has exploded under Donald Trump in his second term. Do you understand what I'm saying? It increased to 6.2%. It has not fallen below 6%. In fact, it went as high as 8%. And when he says the lowest ever, it's also a lie. It reached a record low in his first term of 5.3%, but that was obliterated by President Joe Biden when black unemployment fell in 2023 to 4.8%. So he is a liar. I'm Roland Martin on the Black Information.
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26: Strength as it heads toward the northeast. Beaches along the Delaware coast, including Bethany Beach, were barricaded ahead of this weekend's storm. In Florida, three Tampa Bay area counties have declared 7-day states of emergency as dengue fever cases continue to rise across the region. And Montgomery, Alabama will open Morehouse Tuskegee Classic Weekend with an evening of comedy, music, and HBCU culture at Riverfront Park, October 2nd.
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17: Kyrie Irving is back and ready to talk about his long road back to the NBA. The Dallas Mavericks star spoke with reporters for the first time since tearing his left ACL in March of 2025. Irving missed all of last season while recovering, but has been ramping up through off-season workouts and pickup games. Now with training camp set to begin, the 9-time All-Star is preparing for his return to the court nearly 19 months after the injury. Meanwhile, in the NFL, Washington Commanders quarterback Jaden Daniels could return to action sooner rather than later. General manager Adam Peters says surgery is not an option for Daniels' dislocated elbow, and there has been no discussion about placing him on injured reserve. Daniels spent the past week meeting with specialists after suffering the injury. Marcus Mariota is expected to start in his absence. And former NFL player and ESPN analyst Ryan Clark is teaming up with former Starbucks CEO Howard Schultz, who is investing in Clark's new venture, Pivot 25 Productions. The company builds on the success of the Pivot Sports, with Ryan Clark expanding Clark's independent media brand across digital platforms. With the latest in sports, I'm Morgan Wood on the Black Information Network, your home for Black news first.
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2: Tay Keith's estate is reportedly facing nearly $200,000 in debt following the producer's death. According to Complex, American Express National Bank and Bank of America have filed legal complaints alleging the estate owes money for unpaid credit card bills and car payments. The estate reportedly includes a car collection, bank accounts, music publishing interests, his music catalog, and other royalties. Tay Keith was found dead inside his Nashville apartment last month. Elsewhere in entertainment news, Mattel is naming Lenny Kravitz as its second honoree in its Barbie Signature Kenbassadors collection. LeBron James was the first honoree in 2025. The collectible Ken doll celebrates Kravitz's career as a musician, producer, actor, and designer, and is inspired by his Blue Electric Light Tour look, complete with his tattoos, nose ring, and signature hairstyle. The Kenbassadors collection launched last year to recognize men who have made significant contributions to culture. The Lenny Kravitz doll is also available online through major retailers for about $70. With the latest in entertainment, I'm Morgan Wood on the Black Information Network, BINnews.com, your home for Black news first.
3: I'm Bill Black with another Bet You Didn't Know music fact. So I just got through reading Mariah Carey's book, The Meaning of Mariah Carey. And in it, she talks about her and Derek Jeter had a brief fling from 97 to 1998 towards the end of her marriage to Tommy Mottola. She also revealed that Derek was the inspiration for this song.

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3: Information Network. A manhunt for a Black murder suspect wanted in New York led to school lockdowns and blocked roads in Georgia before coming to an end. The U.S. Marshals Service had asked the public to be on the lookout for 35-year-old Keene Wiggins, who is accused of killing a woman in Troy, New York in May. Authorities say Wiggins ran from a Gwinnett County home Thursday morning as they attempted to serve a warrant. A Black spokesperson for the local sheriff's office publicly spoke about the search.
4: As we were setting up on this location, the suspect secreted himself in the woodline, and upon almost making contact, the suspect fired at our deputies and some U.S. Marshals.
3: This also had Black neighbors in shock.
5: When we see each other, sometimes we say hi, but you don't know people's personal life. You know, you don't get into it because everybody goes to work in the morning, come like late, so we don't know.
6: It just went on for hours. I mean, a lot of my neighbors, we were stuck over there just waiting because, you know, some people had to come back and pick up their kids to go to school.
3: Wiggins was taken into custody on multiple charges, including homicide. A Black Philadelphia man is heading to prison for killing two people in a Decatur, Georgia motel. A judge sentenced 39-year-old William Leftinet to life without parole after a jury convicted him of murder, aggravated assault, and gun charges in connection to the May 2024 deaths. The victims were shot at an extended stay motel. The suspect spent nearly a year on the run before he was arrested. China's president is promising new pandas at Zoo Atlanta. The president announced during a trip to Washington, D.C. that Zoo Atlanta will be the new home for pandas Ping Ping and Fu Shuang in a few days. The zoo initially announced that the pandas will be making their way to Atlanta a few months ago. The Chinese president is in the U.S. for a discussion of international issues with President Trump. New Orleans police officials say the department is getting better at solving murder cases. NOPD says its homicide clearance rate has soared in the past few years, from just over 40% in 2021 to nearly 100% so far this year. Superintendent Ann Kirkpatrick says the 98% clearance rate can be attributed to group policing, improved technology, and increased trust between the community and the police.
7: We use statistics to speak and frame the conversation, but statistics to a victim means very little.
3: Dolly Parton may soon be featured on a Louisiana license plate under a proposal aimed at boosting literacy among children statewide. State Representative Mike Bayham announced that he plans to introduce a bill to create a specialty license plate honoring the late country superstar. The law would dedicate $25 from each plate to support Parton's Imagination Library in Louisiana. The program has provided millions of books to kids in Louisiana since 2008. I'm Alexandria Ikamoni on your home for Black News First, the Black Information Network.
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2: For the first time in almost 2 years, mortgage rates are back above 7%. According to data released by Freddie Mac, the average 30-year fixed mortgage rate went up to 7.03 this week. It's the fifth straight week of rising mortgage rates, putting more stress on renters who want to be homeowners. That amount may sound small, but even a slight increase in rates can have a big impact over time. For example, on a $350,000 30-year mortgage, a rate of 7.03% instead of 6.7% could add about $65 a month to your mortgage payment. Over the life of the loan, that adds up to over $23,000 in additional payments. And if that does not get your attention, think of it this way. If you had invested that $65 a month in something that had a 5% guaranteed rate of return annually, you would end up with about $52,900. Housing affordability has been a challenge in Black communities for years, and higher mortgage rates could make it even more difficult for Black families to buy homes. Money news at 24 and 54 minutes past each hour. I'm Nicole Deal on your home for Black News First, the Black Information Network.
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3: Or on your home for 24/7 News, the Black Information Network. Chicago City Council allies of Black Mayor Brandon Johnson put a temporary stop to a proposed ordinance that would require future borrowing to be approved by a 3/5 vote.
4: That means 30 votes instead of the current amount of 26. Budget Committee Chair Jason Ervin used a parliamentary maneuver to delay the final vote for at least one meeting. Mayor Johnson says a higher vote threshold proposed by outgoing Alderman Marty Quinn would make it more difficult to approve measures such as his $600 million capital plan and the $1.25 billion bond issue that will cover the cost of affordable housing and economic development projects.
3: A cremation business linked to a Chicago funeral home where over 50 decomposing bodies were found is raided.
4: Chicago police searched Planet Green Cremations yesterday and were seen carrying out several boxes. This woman believes her mother's cremation was mishandled by the business.
5: I had one assignment. What assignment? She told me what to do before she died. Make sure she was okay. She not okay? So I'm not okay.
4: Officials say the location is not a crematory, but a storefront owned by Joanna Morgan. She and her husband, Clark, also own South Chicago Chapel. The couple is being sued.

0: After he rear-ended their vehicle, police said the man was missing $100 from his wallet when officers arrived on scene. All four suspects are black and are being held on $250,000 bond. Now, our Washington Roundup. An anti-abortion group is threatening to sue the FDA over the abortion drug mifepristone. The Students for Life of America filed a notice of intent to sue over alleged inaction over the Endangered Species Act. That's an escalation of the group's years-long efforts to use environmental laws in order to restrict abortion medication. It claims that over 50 tons of medical waste are flushed into water systems each year as a result of abortion drugs. President Trump is inviting Russian President Putin to attend the G20 summit this December in Miami, Florida. Secretary of State Marco Rubio said it's an effort to bring Russia back into the world's diplomatic systems years into Russia's invasion of Ukraine. Rubio, who met with Russian Foreign Minister Sergei Lavrov, says it would be a chance for Putin to engage with other world leaders. And that's your Washington Roundup. I'm Mike Moore on your home for 24/7 News, the Black Information Network.
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2: Released in 1995, Ngozi Onwara's Welcome to the Terror Dome was the first theatrically distributed British feature film directed by a black woman. Inspired by Public Enemy's song of the same name, the movie is part Afrofuturism, part political cinema, part Greek tragedy. Welcome to the Terror Dome is set in the past and the future, from enslaved people on a beach to the McBride family trying to navigate life in a state-sanctioned slum, where all blacks are forced to live and where police brutalize inhabitants while ensuring all guns and drugs stay in the Terror Dome. Onwara's unflinching and unapologetic view of race relations and how little has changed was out of step with the 90s movie establishment. Variety called it a low-budget spitball of militant black grandstanding. But made on a shoestring budget over the course of 3 years, Welcome to the Terror Dome is now seen as a grainy, gritty, angry, and not totally inaccurate commentary that was a quarter of a century ahead of its time, making it another essential black film. I'm Wesson Tishome for the Black Information Network.
3: Esther Dillard with BIN News Now. Former VP Kamala Harris brought her voting rights message to an NAACP forum in Detroit this week. Harris warned that redistricting, relocating polling places, and purged voter rolls threaten access to the ballot. And she urged the crowd to do this.
4: Not only must you register to vote, check your voter registration status to make sure you haven't been purged from the roll.
3: Harris was in Detroit to support U.S. Democratic Senate candidate Abdul El-Sayed's campaign. The Supreme Court is handing President Trump a win in his efforts to crack down on non-citizen voting ahead of November's midterm elections. The High Court ruled the Trump administration can use the Department of Homeland Security's federal voter database to verify voters' eligibility for now. And the Smithsonian National Museum of African American History and Culture is celebrating its 10th anniversary this weekend. Get BIN News Now on demand 24/7 on the iHeartRadio app.
5: I'm Mike Stevens on your home for Black News First, the Black Information Network. Here's your top headlines this hour. Tragic situation out of largely black Houston, Texas. A 17-year-old high school senior has been shot and killed near Westbury High School there. Officials say gunshots were heard outside of the school before the day even started. Here is Houston's chief of police, Noe Diaz.
6: I'm saddened today. This is just unimaginable loss in the community. After visiting with a grandmother, a mom, and an aunt, I mean, they're besides themselves. This is just something that should not happen in our community.
5: The chief says 25 additional state troopers have been called in to help with the investigation and to make sure families, students, and staff feel safe. The chief also characterized the incident as young people making bad decisions. So far, no one is in custody, but police are actively following every lead and looking for the shooter. Meanwhile, Shamara Garner, who is black, is chief of police for the Houston School District.
7: We do have witnesses that are being interviewed as we speak. What's important as it pertains to providing support to the family, we also want the community to know that the school is safe, students are safe, staff is safe.
5: She says the school was never in danger and never placed on lockdown. A 13-year-old student has tragically died following a school bus accident in a Dallas suburb, according to NBC local.

0: news there. It happened after school on Thursday. State troopers say the bus ran off the road, hit a culvert, and rolled onto its side. The bus driver and four children were on board. No other injuries were reported. 30 years ago, a 15-year-old girl named Tamika Cromer was found dead under a bridge in Dallas, Texas. Officials say there was evidence of sexual assault and murder. The teen was reportedly strangled to death and then burned. Now, a 59-year-old black man is set to go on trial for her murder, with DNA evidence linking him to the crime. Authorities say Stephen Ridge has a history of violence, including assaults on several women and two of his ex-wives. He was also convicted of intoxication manslaughter for killing two of his own sons in a car accident. He could face the death penalty if convicted. Also in Texas, funeral arrangements are pending for former state representative Garnett Coleman, who died this week at the age of 65. Coleman, who is black, represented Houston's 147th district for over 30 years until retiring 4 years ago. While in office, he focused on legislation dealing with health care, mental health services, economic development, and criminal justice reform. He was highly thought of. The Texas Legislative Black Caucus honored Coleman in a post on social media, saying in part, he served with purpose, courage, and an unwavering commitment to communities too often overlooked. For more stories of interest to the black community, log on to BINnews.com. I'm Mike Stevens on your home for Black News First, the Black Information Network.
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3: I'm Wesson Tishome with the story of another black builder. Horace King was born into slavery in South Carolina on September 8, 1807. And even though it was illegal to teach slaves, he learned how to read, write, and build at a very young age. In his early 20s, King would be sold to John Goodwin, a contractor familiar with King's unique skill set. It is believed that King would later study at Oberlin College, the first college in Ohio to admit African Americans. The pair would build houses in Alabama, which eventually led to a contract for the Columbus City Bridge, the first of many to be built by King. Allowed to keep a portion of his earnings, King would purchase his freedom in 1846. Sadly, King would become a slave owner himself, but later attempted to establish a colony of freedmen in Georgia. As part of Reconstruction, King's projects, some of which still stand today, include bridges, factories, and the Lee County, Alabama courthouse, making Horace King one of our greatest black builders. I'm Wesson Tishome for the Black Information Network.
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4: I'm Kevin Brown, and you're home for 24/7 News, the Black Information Network. And here's what's happening right now. A South Suburban Glenwood cremation business linked to a Chicago funeral home where over 50 decomposing bodies were found is raided. Correspondent Perry Williams has more.
5: Chicago police searched Planet Green Cremations yesterday and were seen carrying out several boxes. This woman believes her mother's cremation was mishandled by the business.
6: I had one assignment. She told me what to do before she died. Make sure she was okay. She not okay? So I'm not okay.
5: Officials say the location is not a crematory, but a storefront owned by Joanna Morgan. She and her husband, Clark, also own South Chicago Chapel. The couple is being sued by the city of Chicago for alleged code violations.
4: A woman who was attacked in downtown Seattle by a stranger had a piece of her forehead bitten off. Police say the victim was walking to a store when the suspect threw a food wrapper at her, called her, quote, the inferior race, and used a homophobic slur. The suspect pulled the victim to the ground and took a one-inch bite out of her forehead. She spit the skin into a grate. Witnesses followed the suspect, who was arrested. The victim was hospitalized and needed surgery. Prosecutors are considering hate crime and assault charges. Mayor Daniel Lurie's been cautious about San Francisco taking over Pacific Gas and Electric's assets, but may be forced to get involved as the city's leaders push for the acquisition. The Board of Supervisors rejected a delay tactic by PG&E, criticizing the utility for its failures. PG&E will soon provide an estimate of the cost of its San Francisco grid, a key step in the acquisition process. While Lurie is skeptical, his administration has worked to hold PG&E accountable amid growing frustration with the utility. Chicago aldermen will consider a proposal today for the sale of the city's parking meters. The City Council Finance Committee voted yesterday in favor of a $2.5 billion bid for the New York-based Stone Peak to take control of Chicago's on-street parking spaces. Talks about selling the parking meters stem from the infamous 2008 deal by then-Chicago Mayor Richard M. Daley, who sold the meters to a private company for just over $1 billion in a 75-year lease. Governor Newsom has signed six new laws to speed up building EV charging stations in California. The laws aim to expand charging access. One law allows quicker installation of pre-tested chargers. Another law cuts red tape for EV charger projects. Yet another will make it easier for people who live in apartments or mixed-use buildings to get EV charging by reducing fees and permitting barriers. Instacart has agreed to pay nearly $150,000 to settle alleged violations of Seattle's app-based worker pay law, affecting 846 workers. The settlement includes back pay, interest, damages, and civil penalties. The city of Seattle first learned of Instacart's failings when the company did not provide the required minimum payment for orders picked up at two Seattle restaurants near the shoreline border. Additionally, Instacart paid $60 million in customer refunds last December under a settlement with the Federal Trade Commission over alleged deceptive practices, including falsely advertising free deliveries and not clearly disclosing service fees. I'm Kevin Brown on your home for Black News First, the Black Information Network.
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8: On September 17th, 2009, 24-year-old Mytrese Richardson disappeared without a trace in the woods near Malibu, California. She had been arrested at a beachside restaurant for failing to pay a tab and taken to the Lost Hills Sheriff Station.
9: You know, I mean, she's not from that area, and I would hate to wake up to a morning report. Lost somewhere with her head chopped off.
10: At least in the station here, she will be separated, so nobody's going to be with her. So at least that's, you know, the plus thing, so you don't have to worry about her safety.
8: This is the same sheriff station where Mel Gibson was taken to sober up after his drunken rant and then safely driven back to his car. There was no courtesy ride for Mytrese, the young African-American non-celebrity.
11: They knew that she had been released with no car, no money, no cell phone, nothing. And in the dead of night, her mom calls the next morning to tell them that she never came home. And it's like, oh, well, she probably just, you know, they were just very nonchalant and casual about it.
9: She doesn't know the area. She's never been in your area. Well, I think she's depressed. That's what has me.
10: 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Okay.
8: The police released her just after midnight.
12: There was nothing right. They had my treats. Victimized from the moment they knew that she was not in the right state of mind she needed to be in. And she needed help. She should have went to a hospital.
8: Mytrese disappeared into the darkness and was never seen alive again. I'm Katherine Townsend, a private investigator, investigative journalist, and host of the podcast Helen Gone. In the third season of Helen Gone, we're going to try to find out what really happened to Mytrese Richardson.
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13: 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From police reform and education to voting rights and Black health care, our newsroom covers it all with purpose. Our journalists come from the communities they report on, and that matters because representation shapes how stories are told and how truth is heard. We're not just chasing headlines, we're holding power accountable and lifting up the stories that others overlooked. You deserve to hear your news your way. That's why we're here with Black News First. 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
14: The opinions, beliefs, and viewpoints expressed in this commentary are those of the author and do not necessarily represent those of BIN and its founding partners and employees. Now it's time to bring the funk with Roland S. Martin.
15: I'm James T. Harris, and I have something to say. Gary, Indiana, 76% Black. Mayor, Black. City Council, all Black. City clerk, black. The electric company executives, black. The police department, 57% black. The people shooting at the electric company, black. The excellence, black. The blame, according to Don Lemon and Gary, Indiana Mayor Eddie Melton, white. Let that sink in. Every lever of power, every seat at the table, every decision maker in that city looks like us, has looked like us for years. And Gary still looks like a war zone, still can't keep the lights on, still got people so mad they're shooting at the power company, but somehow, this is still white supremacy's fault. When do we start looking in the mirror? When do we stop doing the Wakanda pose over a burning city? We got the representation, we got the reparations conversations, we got the black excellence hashtags. What we don't have is results. What we don't have is safe streets. What we don't have is functioning infrastructure, but we sure can find someone to blame. This is what happens when you prioritize skin color over competence. When you celebrate first black everything, but never ask if they're actually good at anything. Gary should be a shining city by their logic. By the logic of the race hustlers, this should be paradise. No white man blocking the bridge, no systemic racism holding back the electric grid, just black leadership, black power, black failure. But say that out loud and watch them come for you. Because the hustle requires a villain. Even when the villain left the building decades ago, even when the only people left to blame are staring back from the city council photos. So next time you hear somebody cry about systemic racism, remember Gary. Remember that system is us. The oppression is us. The failure is us. And the fix starts when we admit it. I'm James C. Harris for the Black Information Network.
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16: Here's what's trending this hour. Former VP Kamala Harris brought her voting rights message to an NAACP forum in Detroit this weekend. She warned that redistricting, relocating polling places, and purged voter rolls threaten access to the ballot. The Supreme Court is handing President Trump a win in his efforts to crack down on non-citizen voting ahead of November's midterm elections. And the Smithsonian's National Museum of African American History and Culture is celebrating its 10th anniversary this weekend.
1: 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Here's Morgan Wood.
17: The federal government is putting more money into the nation's historically black colleges and universities. The U.S. Department of Education is announcing a one-time investment of more than $174 million for HBCUs. Education Secretary Linda McMahon made the announcement recently at the White House HBCU Summit. The department says funding will help strengthen HBCUs and prepare students for the workforce. It comes from programs that previously supported other minority-serving institutions. The Education Department says more than $612 million in new funding has now been directed to HBCUs for fiscal years 2025 and 2026. The administration also announced more than $61 million for tribally controlled colleges and universities. With the latest in HBCU news, I'm Morgan Wood on the Black Information Network. 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
17: Erykah Badu and Boyz II Men are set to headline the inaugural Soul on the Sea cruise. The five-night voyage sets sail April 12th through the 17th aboard Norwegian Joy, with stops in Cozumel, Mexico, and Grape Syrup Cay in the Bahamas, before returning to Miami, Florida. Badu will also give an exclusive dockside performance at the Port of Miami. De La Soul, Big Daddy Kane, October London, and more are also scheduled to perform throughout the cruise. This comes as the Norwegian Cruise Line is also paying tribute to the late Whitney Houston. The cruise line recently announced Whitney, a celebration of Whitney Houston, featuring some of the singer's biggest hits, including I Will Always Love You and I Want to Dance with Somebody. The 45-minute production will feature a live band, visuals, and performances extending beyond the main stage for an immersive experience. The show is set for May 2027 as part of the debut of Norwegian Aura. With the latest in entertainment, I'm Morgan Wood on the Black Information Network, BINnews.com, your home for Black news first.
19: Most people know about Restaurant Week, but not everyone knows there's a Black Restaurant Week born in Houston, Texas in 2016, and is now spreading to cities across the country. It's more than just menus. It's a movement.
20: And so we really want to create something that was more all-inclusive to the creative things we were seeing happening in the food scene.
19: That's one of the three founders, Fallon Farrell.
20: As we've grown through the years, we've literally watched businesses start off as like a pop-up food tent and now having like two or three locations.
19: From soul food kitchens to hidden gem caterers, Black Restaurant Week shines a light where it's long been missing. It's helped generate tens of millions of dollars for Black-owned businesses, keeping legacies alive and creating new ones. And it's part of Black history still being written every time a diner takes that first bite. I'm Esther Dillard for the Black Information Network.
17: I'm Morgan Wood on your home for 24/7 News, the Black Information Network. Former President Barack Obama says the federal government is much less corrupt today than it used to be. He made the comments on his new Audible literary podcast, A Great Book with Barack Obama, which premiered Thursday. In a preview of the 6-episode series, Obama discussed corruption involving bribery, patronage, and political favors with Pulitzer Prize-winning historian Jill Lepore. They were discussing Robert Penn Warren's 1946 novel, All the King's Men. This comes as the Smithsonian's National Museum of African American History and Culture is celebrating its 10th anniversary. The museum opened on September 24th, 2016, with a ceremony headed by former Presidents Barack Obama and George W. Bush.
21: What we can see of this building, the towering glass, the artistry of the metalwork, is surely a sight to behold. But beyond the majesty of the building, what makes this occasion so special is the larger story it contains.
22: You know, it'd be fair to say that the Congress and I did not always see eye to eye, if you know what I mean, Mr. President. But this is one issue where we strongly agreed. I was honored to sign the bill authorizing the construction of this national treasure. And I'm pleased it now stands where it has always belonged, on the National Mall.
17: The museum is holding a series of activities to celebrate the anniversary, including a line dancing workshop, a go-go performance, and public genealogy sessions. More information is available on the museum's website at nmahc.si.edu. In other news, the recently identified remains of a Black Maryland soldier who was killed at Pearl Harbor have been returned to the state for a burial. The remains of U.S. Army Private First Class Owen Norris of Marriottsville were formally identified on July 7th after being unknown for decades. Norris was 26 years old when he and more than 100 other service members were killed during the West Lock disaster at Pearl Harbor on May 21st, 1944. Norris's remains arrived at BWI Marshall Airport on Thursday, and he is buried at West Liberty United Methodist Church Cemetery in Marriottsville. And jurors are still deliberating in the federal bribery trial of D.C. Councilmember Trayon White, who represents Ward 8, a predominantly black part of the city. Jurors deliberated for more than 7 hours and sent questions to the judge before being dismissed. One question asked is whether it would legally be considered bribery if White accepted money but did not intend to take official action or pressure others. The judge said it would not. Deliberations resumed around 9:30. I'm Morgan Wood on your home for Black News First, the Black Information Network.
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24: Your home for 24/7 news, the Black Information Network. Gang violence is continuing to unravel black communities across the nation. Moreover, children are increasingly affected, NBC News says. Earlier this year, several passersby, including teens and younger children, were injured in a shooting at San Jose, California's Valley Fair Mall. Also around that same time, three kids were killed in a mass shooting at a birthday party in Stockton, California. This African-American man tells NBC News that he sees no end to it and that gang violence has affected his family directly.
25: My niece was shot. My nephew was shot. I don't think it's going to stop.
24: Meanwhile, Georgia Attorney General Chris Carr says that his gang prosecution unit has secured the conviction of a teen charged in a deadly shooting. In May of 2024, then 16-year-old Zyquavius Thomas, who is African-American, shot and killed a 20-year-old in Athens, Georgia. The AG's office says Thomas is an associate of Sex Money Murder, which is a national set of bloods that has a strong presence throughout the state. Thomas has been sentenced to a minimum of 35 years in prison on charges which include voluntary manslaughter and armed robbery. Measles cases are continuing to climb across the U.S. as childhood vaccination rates decline. More than 3,400 measles cases have been reported nationwide this year, which is 1,000 more than the total that was reported last year. CDC data show the measles, mumps, and rubella vaccine coverage among kindergartners has fallen from more than 95% before the COVID-19 pandemic to 92.4% during the 2025-26 school year. We have more on these stories and national, international, state, and local news impacting the black community. 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I'm Mike Island on your home for Black News First, the Black Information Network. And now, here's your Healthy Minute. Lyme disease can lead to mental disorders, not just physical symptoms. A new study out of Denmark found that patients hospitalized for Lyme disease had a 28% higher risk of developing mental issues and were twice as likely to attempt suicide. The disease is spread by deer ticks, and nearly 500,000 people are treated in the U.S. every year. In other health news, a new study is showing only 1 in 10 kids will outgrow ADHD. The University of Washington School of Medicine in Seattle tracked over 100 kids for 16 years and found that most kids will likely have symptoms fade in and out as they mature, from children to teens to adults. Very few will have a full remission of symptoms. Doctors now describe ADHD as waxing and waning or a dynamic fluctuating disorder. Overall, the study found that 2/3 of children will experience periods of remission and recurrence of symptoms throughout adolescence. And that's your Healthy Minute. I'm Mike Island on the Black Information Network.
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9: 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I really, really like listening to old school music. It makes me feel good. But let's see, all my guy kids love Taylor Swift so much. Like, you have to hear the way that they sing this song. They're like, you have to listen, Gma, to the song. And look, and can I buy it? And can I get it? So it's definitely some Taylor Swift happening around me going on. And she's super cool. I also really appreciate the way that she writes music and plays music and everything. So she's dope. I like ASAP Rocky. I like ASAP Ferg, too. So, yeah, there's a lot of things I'm into.
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21: Hope in the face of difficulty. Hope in the face of uncertainty. The audacity of hope. I'm asking you to believe, not in my ability to bring about change, but in yours. Yes, we can.
1: Hope has a home, and it starts with us. 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
11: Welcome to Hope Has a Home. I'm Bree Wood for the Black Information Network. Today, we'll explore the art, culture, and visual identity that makes the Obama Presidential Center much more than a museum. Rising above Chicago's historic South Side, the center was designed to be a place where history, community, and inspiration come together. Every detail, from the architecture to the artwork, was chosen to tell a story about possibility and participation. Artist Mark Bradford described what it was like creating the monumental piece, City of Big Shoulders, for the center.
12: City of Big Shoulders is about Chicago, how it was really a tough city, and people get to work and they get it done. I knew that this was visually three parts, the land and the water and the coastal, and you can see the shape that is the center. As we're moving in a space of uncertainty, I think actually this is the perfect time for all of us to be at the table. The activist, the artist, politician, the community leader, the church leader. So I think that at this moment, the Obama Presidential Center can be a force in that.
11: President and Mrs. Obama have long championed the power of the arts to connect people and spark conversation. That philosophy is reflected throughout the campus, where visitors encounter more than 28 commissioned works created by some of the world's most celebrated artists. One of the center's most striking features is Julie Mereto's printed glass installation, Uprising of the Sun. Standing 83 feet high, the artwork welcomes guests with a colorful display inspired by themes of hope, democracy, and collective action. Inside and throughout the campus, works by Maya Lin, Theaster Gates, Nick Cave, Marie Watt, Kiki Smith, Carrie Mae Weems, and many others invite visitors to reflect on identity, resilience, and the American experience. Most of the artwork is accessible to the public free of charge. Here's artist Maya Lin on the significance of her sculptural commission titled Seeing Through the Universe, which is the centerpiece of the Ann Dunham Water Terrace at the OPC, named for the former president's mother.
26: There is something so powerful about a very still flowing use of water, so that when you touch the water,
7: you change it. And for him to have chosen to name the garden after his mother just makes me feel so great.
11: Former President Obama also spoke on the inspiration for the sculpture dedicated to his mother.
8: When we thought about what might be a fitting way to commemorate my mother's influence on me and my sister, you know, I thought, where would she want to be in this space? I could picture her sitting on one of the benches on a nice summer afternoon, just smiling, watching a bunch of kids running through a fountain. And I thought that would capture who she was, as well as just about anything else.
11: The center's visual identity also draws from President Obama's iconic rising sun imagery and the spirit of civic participation that defined his campaigns. Designers created a modern look that blends bold typography, vibrant color, and community-centered storytelling. For the Obama Foundation, art is more than decoration. It's a language that helps people see themselves in a larger story. It creates opportunities for dialogue, learning, and engagement. 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The Obama Foundation is a nonprofit collaborator of the Black Information Network. I'm Bree Wood for the Black Information Network.
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13: I'm Terrence Bibb for the Black Information Network with the story of another Black builder. Born on February 3rd, 1946 in Tuskegee, Alabama, Albert Lionel Joyner was the son of Tuskegee Airman Hercules Joyner and the brother of nationally syndicated radio host Tom the Fly Jock Joyner. The class president of his high school and state basketball championship MVP, Albert Joyner followed his father's footsteps to Tuskegee University, earning a bachelor's degree in 1969. As an entrepreneur, Albert purchased his first McDonald's in Mobile, Alabama, becoming the first Black owner of a major fast food franchise in the state, expanding his McDonald's holdings to several locations throughout Birmingham, Alabama, and Jackson, Mississippi. He is credited with breaking the regional record for most drive-through customers served at a McDonald's location. Albert Joyner passed away on June 3rd, 2015, but his legacy as a Black builder lives on. I'm Terrence Bibb for the Black Information Network.
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11: I'm Bree Wood on your home for 24/7 news, the Black Information Network. Here's what's happening in your region right now. Coastal communities across New Jersey, New York, and Connecticut are preparing for a rare September nor'easter expected to arrive late today and last through the weekend. Forecasters warn the storm could bring strong winds, coastal flooding, beach erosion, and scattered power outages. Emergency crews are taking precautions by building sand dunes, clearing storm drains, and readying response equipment. This man is along the New Jersey shore.
14: The wind is the worst thing because you try and set everything up and things are blowing all over the place.
11: Weather officials say much of Long Island and parts of New Jersey could receive 3 to 4 inches of rain by early Monday, while New York City is expected to see 2 to 3 inches. Residents in flood-prone areas are being urged to closely monitor forecasts and prepare for changing conditions. A man is in custody after allegedly approaching children on a school playground during recess at Crescent Wood Elementary School in the East Point Community School District. The incident happened Wednesday afternoon, prompting a response from Warren, Michigan police. Authorities have not released details about the suspect or any potential charges. One fourth grade student said he saw the man moving toward three classmates who began backing away. No injuries were reported, but the incident has left many parents concerned. Families are now calling for more information as police continue to investigate exactly what happened and why the man was on school property. And the NYPD is reportedly questioning one of three people seen climbing out of a manhole on Manhattan's Upper East Side near hotels housing world leaders attending the United Nations General Assembly. Police are still searching for the other two individuals after surveillance cameras captured the group emerging from the sewer system around 4:30 Wednesday morning and leaving in two vehicles. Authorities say the incident is part of a growing trend with more than 20 similar cases investigated across New York City. Investigators believe the individuals entered the sewer system searching for value. Valuables, scrap metal, and other items that can be sold. The incident occurred near the area where Israeli Prime Minister Benjamin Netanyahu and other international leaders are staying. New York City Mayor Zahran Mamdani is firing back after criticism from Israeli Prime Minister Benjamin Netanyahu during his address to the United Nations General Assembly. Netanyahu accused the mayor of distorting facts and endangering Jewish New Yorkers because of his past criticism of Israel. Mamdani responded by accusing Netanyahu of trying to justify Israel's actions in Gaza and referenced an arrest warrant issued to the International Criminal Court. Just before the speech, Mamdani posted a video of himself planting an olive tree with Palestinian families and calling for peace. And a small homeless encampment behind a

0: Kroger store near Michigan Avenue and Merriman Road in Westland, Michigan, is raising concerns among some residents. Mayor Kevin Coleman says city officials are aware of the camp, but the property is owned by Wayne County, limiting what the city can do.
1: Because it's government property, people can kind of go on there, and unless they're asked to leave, they stay. You know, certainly some people are struggling and want to find housing, but also for some people it's a choice to just kind of live outdoors.
0: Coleman says he's pursuing state and federal funding to address homelessness and is encouraging people in need to seek help through the Wayne County Family Center and First Step Wayne. Police have visited the site and offered mental health and substance abuse services, but officials say most of the individuals declined assistance. I'm Bree Wood on your home for Black News First, the Black Information Network.
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5: This is Layla Ali, undefeated world champion, Hall of Fame boxer, wellness advocate, and CEO of Layla Ali Lifestyle. My father, Muhammad Ali, was more than a champion in the ring. He was a global voice for courage, conviction, faith, and justice. The Muhammad Ali Center celebrates his life, his principles, and his willingness to stand for something bigger than himself, reminding us of the power of purpose. To learn more,

0: /history. I'm Layla Ali, and my history lives here.
1: I'm Bill Black with another Bet You Didn't Know music fact. 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
1: The old stigma says black men must tough it out in silence, but it's time to break that myth. 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
4: 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Researchers found disrupted brain wiring in 10-year-olds.
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5: Richmond, Virginia Mayor Danny Avula said the city is reevaluating its contract with Flock.
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3: This is the Black Information Network.
7: The opinions, believe, and viewpoints expressed in this commentary are those of the author and do not necessarily represent those of BIN and its founding partners and employees.
8: Donald Trump is the liar in chief. This man lies so much that he would literally lie about lies. Last month, he gave a speech in Wisconsin touting all the great things that he's done for American farmers. They were all lies. He has absolutely wrecked American farming because of his tariffs. Same thing he did the first time he was there. And so he gave his speech on the day the jobs report came out it was in June, but it was a jobs report from May. And what we know now is that that particular jobs report has been revised downward by some 74,000 jobs. So what he was touting that day was BS. Well, then he made a comment about black unemployment that was a 100% lie.
9: And I'll tell you, this is something that's amazing. African American unemployment is now doing better than it's ever done. And I don't know where that stat came from, but I'll take it. I don't know where the hell that stat came from, but we'll take it.
8: Yeah, you don't know where it came from because it's an absolute lie. Folks, the black unemployment rate has exploded under Donald Trump in his second term. Do you understand what I'm saying? It increased to 6.2%. It has not fallen below 6%. In fact, it went as high as 8%. And when he says the lowest ever, it's also a lie. It reached a record low in his first term of 5.3%, but that was obliterated by President Joe Biden when black unemployment fell in 2023 to 4.8%. So he is a liar. I'm Roland Martin on the Black Information Network.
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10: Here's what's trending this hour. Black Florida Republican Byron Donalds is now responding to questions about why he scrubbed his website of all mentions of President Donald Trump. Black civil rights attorney Ben Crump, who represents Nolan Wells' parents, says a Florida digital forensic firm hired by the family found evidence of deleted messages on Wells' cell phone. And former VP Kamala Harris says she hasn't decided whether she'll run for president again in 2028. I'm Esther Dillard, and that's what's trending.
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11: Kyrie Irving is back and ready to talk about his long road back to the NBA. The Dallas Mavericks star spoke with reporters for the first time since tearing his left ACL in March of 2025. Irving missed all of last season while recovering, but has been ramping up through off-season workouts and pickup games. Now with training camp set to begin, the nine-time All-Star is preparing for his return to the court nearly 19 months after the injury. Meanwhile, in the NFL, Washington Commanders quarterback Jaden Daniels could return to action sooner rather than later. General manager Adam Peters says surgery is not an option for Daniels' dislocated elbow, and there has been no discussion about placing him on injured reserve. Daniels spent the past week meeting with specialists after suffering the injury. Marcus Mariota is expected to start in his absence. And former NFL player and ESPN analyst Ryan Clark is teaming up with former Starbucks CEO Howard Schultz, who is investing in Clark's new venture, Pivot 25 Productions. The company builds on the success of the Pivot Sports, with Ryan Clark expanding Clark's independent media brand across digital platforms. With the latest in sports, I'm Morgan Wood on the Black Information Network, your home for black news first.
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19: A woman who previously accused rapper Jay-Z, whose legal name is Sean Carter, of assault, has formally withdrawn those allegations. In a new court filing, she stated that she never met or spoke with Carter and said her claims were not true. She also alleges the lawsuit was filed without adequate investigation by her legal team. Carter has consistently denied the allegations and is continuing a separate legal case against attorney Tony Busby, who disputes the woman's latest claims, saying multiple lawyers heard the same account before the lawsuit was filed. And Giovanni Jackson, the half-sister of Michael Jackson, is weighing in on the portrayal of their father in the hit biopic Michael. During a recent TV interview, Giovanni said Coleman Domingo's depiction of Joe Jackson was not the father she grew up with. While praising her nephew Jafar Jackson's performance as the King of Pop, she said her experience with Joe Jackson differed from that of her older siblings because she didn't have to, quote, deal with the young Joseph. Giovanni also discussed feeling like an outsider in the family and reflected on those experiences in her memoir. With the latest in entertainment at 17 and 47 minutes past each hour, I'm Bree Wood on the Black Information Network, your home for Black News First.
20: New Orleans isn't just a city. It's a living, breathing altar of culture. At the Black Information Network, we honor that sacred rhythm. The one you hear in the second line, feel in the bounce beat, and taste in every bowl of gumbo. We walk through Treme, where the ancestors watch over every block. We sit down with the elders in the Lower Nine who remember Katrina like it was yesterday and still find joy in today. We speak with Mardi Gras Indians, stitching legacy into fabric one beat at a time. We highlight Black chefs who cooked with spirit, not just recipes. We cover young musicians blending jazz and the Triggerman beat. We question the lack of resources in New Orleans East. We stand with organizers in Central City, protecting culture from developers with deep pockets and no roots. New Orleans doesn't forget where it came from and won't let the rest of the world forget either. Because when Black culture leads, the world follows. And this city has been leading since day one. With Black News First, this is Tammy on the Black Information Network.
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21: Ikamoni on your home for Black News First, the Black Information Network. A manhunt for a Black murder suspect wanted in New York led to school lockdowns and blocked roads in Georgia before coming to an end. The U.S. Marshals Service had asked the public to be on the lookout for 35-year-old Keen Wiggins, who is accused of killing a woman in Troy, New York in May. Authorities say Wiggins ran from a Gwinnett County home Thursday morning as they attempted to serve a warrant. A Black spokesperson for the local sheriff's office publicly spoke about the search.
22: And as we were setting up on this location, the suspect secreted himself in the woodline, and upon almost making contact, the suspect fired at our deputies and some U.S. Marshals.
21: This also had Black neighbors in shock.
23: We see each other, sometimes we say hi, but you don't know people's personal life. You know, you don't get into it because everybody goes to work in the morning, come like late, so we don't know.
24: It just went on for hours. I mean, a lot of my neighbors, we were stuck over there just waiting because
1: you know, some people had to come back and pick up their kids to go to school.
21: Wiggins was taken into custody on multiple charges, including homicide. A Black Philadelphia man is heading to prison for killing two people in a Decatur, Georgia motel. A judge sentenced 39-year-old William Leftinet to life without parole after a jury convicted him of murder, aggravated assault, and gun charges in connection to the May 2024 deaths. The victims were shot at an extended stay motel. The suspect spent nearly a year on the run before he was arrested. China's president is promising new pandas at Zoo Atlanta. The president announced during a trip to Washington, D.C. that Zoo Atlanta will be the new home for pandas Ping Ping and Fu Shuang in a few days. The zoo initially announced that the pandas will be making their way to Atlanta a few months ago. The Chinese president is in the U.S. for a discussion of international issues with President Trump. New Orleans police officials say the department is getting better at solving murder cases. NOPD says its homicide clearance rate has soared in the past few years, from just over 40% in 2021 to nearly 100% so far this year. Superintendent Ann Kirkpatrick says the 98% clearance rate can be attributed to group policing, improved technology, and increased trust between the community and the police.
4: We use statistics to speak and frame the conversation, but statistics to a victim means very little.
21: Dolly Parton may soon be featured on a Louisiana license plate under a proposal aimed at boosting literacy among children statewide. State Representative Mike Bayhem announced that he plans to introduce a bill to create a specialty license plate honoring the late country superstar. The law would dedicate $25 from each plate to support Parton's Imagination Library in Louisiana. The program has provided millions of books to kids in Louisiana since 2008. I'm Alexandria Ikamoni on your home for Black News First, the Black Information Network.
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24: For the first time in almost 2 years, mortgage rates are back above 7%. According to data released by Freddie Mac, the average 30-year fixed mortgage rate went up to 7.03 this week. It's the fifth straight week of rising mortgage rates, putting more stress on renters who want to be homeowners. That amount may sound small, but even a slight increase in rates can have a big impact over time. For example, on a $350,000 30-year mortgage, a rate of 7.03% instead of 6.7% could add about $65 a month to your mortgage payment. Over the life of the loan, that adds up to over $23,000 in additional payments. And if that does not get your attention, think of it this way. If you had invested that $65 a month in something that had a 5% guaranteed rate of return annually, you would end up with about $52,900. Housing affordability has been a challenge in Black communities for years, and higher mortgage rates could make it even more difficult for Black families to buy homes. Money news at 24 and 54 minutes past each hour. I'm Nicole Deal on your home for Black News First, the Black Information Network.
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8: Or on your home for 24/7 News, the Black Information Network, Chicago City Council allies of Black Mayor Brandon Johnson put a temporary stop to a proposed ordinance that would require future borrowing to be approved by a 3/5 vote.
9: That means 30 votes instead of the current amount of 26. Budget Committee Chair Jason Ervin used a parliamentary maneuver to delay the final vote for at least one meeting. Mayor Johnson says a higher vote threshold proposed by outgoing Alderman Marty Quinn would make it more difficult to approve measures such as his $600 million capital plan and the $1.25 billion bond issue that will cover the cost of affordable housing and economic development projects.
8: A cremation business linked to a Chicago funeral home where over 50 decomposing bodies were found is raided.
9: Chicago police searched Planet Green Cremations yesterday and were seen carrying out several boxes. This woman believes her mother's cremation was mishandled by the business.
10: I had one assignment. What assignment? She told me what to do before she died. Make sure she was okay. She not okay? So I'm not okay.
9: Officials say the location is not a crematory, but a storefront owned by Joanna Morgan. She and her husband, Clark, also own South Chicago Chapel. The couple is being sued by the city of Chicago for alleged code violations.
8: Detroit's Black Police Chief Todd Bettison is offering support to the family of Jacoya Wicks, who was stabbed and murdered on a break from her work at a restaurant in downtown recently. Bettison stood with her family and asked, what were her last thoughts? Her daughter, her family, or just trying to make it home? He added, Jacoya fought for her life. The 42-year-old suspect is Black, Devin Watson of Detroit. He was arrested for killing her and was charged with first-degree premeditated murder. In St. Louis County, four people are facing charges after they were allegedly caught on video attacking a 63-year-old man after a crash. Cops say the four punched

0: claims that over 50 tons of medical waste are flushed into water systems each year as a result of abortion drugs. President Trump is inviting Russian President Putin to attend the G20 summit this December in Miami, Florida. Secretary of State Marco Rubio said it's an effort to bring Russia back into the world's diplomatic systems years into Russia's invasion of Ukraine. Rubio, who met with Russian Foreign Minister Sergei Lavrov, says it would be a chance for Putin to engage with other world leaders. And that's your Washington Roundup. I'm Mike Moore on your home for 24/7 News, the Black Information Network.
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2: Justice is supposed to be blind, but too often it sees black skin. The numbers don't lie. Black people are more likely to be stopped, more likely to be searched, more likely to be charged, and when the charges come, more likely to be sentenced for longer, even when the crime is the same.
3: We talk to public defenders juggling 80 cases at once who still fight for our people. We talk to mothers who waited years for a trial date that never came. We talk to young men sentenced at 18 who are now 40 and still inside.
2: And we don't just stop at the problem. We cover cities trying to change how policing works, where mental health responders replace armed officers and body cameras don't mysteriously malfunction.
3: We also track the setbacks, because for every bill that passes, there's another trying to undo it.
2: Justice should not depend on your zip code, your record, or your race. But in America, it still does. And we're not done saying that truth. With Black News First, this is Ramses Ja.
3: And I'm Q Ward
2: on the BIN.
1: I'm Esther Dillard with BIN News Now. One student is dead after a shooting near a Texas high school this morning. The Houston police chief says it happened just off the campus of Westbury High School.
4: We also want the community to know that the school is safe, students are safe, staff is safe.
1: Police say the school was never in danger and never placed in lockdown. Investigators are working to determine what led up to the shooting. The Supreme Court is handing President Trump a win in his efforts to crack down on non-citizen voting ahead of November's midterm elections. The High Court ruled the Trump administration can use the Department of Homeland Security's federal voter database to verify voters' eligibility for now. And for the first time ever, Oprah Winfrey is bringing a live stage experience to Sphere in Las Vegas this spring with a two-hour immersive production called Aha. 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
5: I'm Mike Stevens on your home for Black News First, the Black Information Network. Here's your top headlines this hour. Tragic situation out of largely black Houston, Texas. A 17-year-old high school senior has been shot and killed near Westbury High School there. Officials say gunshots were heard outside of the school before the day even started. Here is Houston's chief of police, Noe Diaz.
6: I'm saddened today. This is just unimaginable loss in the community. After visiting with a grandmother, a mom, and an aunt, I'm there besides himself. This is just something that should not happen in our community.
5: The chief says 25 additional state troopers have been called in to help with the investigation and to make sure families, students, and staff feel safe. The chief also characterized the incident as young people making bad decisions. So far, no one is in custody, but police are actively following every lead and looking for the shooter. Meanwhile, Shamara Garner, who is black, is chief of police for the Houston School District.
7: We do have witnesses that are being interviewed as we speak. What's important as it pertains to providing support to the family, we also want the community to know that the school is safe, students are safe, staff is safe.
5: She says the school was never in danger and never placed on lockdown. A 13-year-old student has tragically died following a school bus accident in a Dallas suburb. According to NBC local news there, it happened after school on Thursday. State troopers say the bus ran off the road, hit a culvert, and rolled onto its side. The bus driver and four children were on board. No other injuries were reported. 30 years ago, a 15-year-old girl named Tamika Cromer was found dead under a bridge in Dallas, Texas. Officials say there was evidence of sexual assault and murder. The teen was reportedly strangled to death and then burned. Now, a 59-year-old black man is set to go on trial for her murder, with DNA evidence

0: linking him to the crime. Authorities say Stephen Ridge has a history of violence, including assaults on several women and two of his ex-wives. He was also convicted of intoxication manslaughter for killing two of his own sons in a car accident. He could face the death penalty if convicted. Also in Texas, funeral arrangements are pending for former state representative Garnett Coleman, who died this week at the age of 65. Coleman, who is black, represented Houston's 147th district for over 30 years until retiring 4 years ago. While in office, he focused on legislation dealing with health care, mental health services, economic development, and criminal justice reform. He was highly thought of. The Texas Legislative Black Caucus honored Coleman in a post on social media, saying in part, he served with purpose, courage, and an unwavering commitment to communities too often overlooked. For more stories of interest to the black community, log on to BINnews.com. I'm Mike Stevens on your home for Black News First, the Black Information Network.
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4: The words justice for all sound powerful, but in black communities, they still sound like a promise waiting to be kept. At the Black Information Network, we break down the policies that prevent justice from being equal. We report on mandatory minimums that lock people up longer because of zip code, not crime. On cash bail systems that punish poverty, not guilt. On sentencing guidelines that look fair until you look at who's being sentenced. We speak with exonerees who serve decades for crimes they did not commit. We cover clemency requests that sit unanswered for years. And we talk with families who never stopped fighting for their loved ones because justice for them is personal. We highlight prosecutors who are changing their approach, who are expunging records, ending cash bail, reinvesting in rehabilitation over incarceration. And we follow activists who keep the system in check. Justice doesn't come free. It comes from pressure, and we're here to keep applying it. With Black News First, this is Misty Jordan on the Black Information Network.
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5: I'm Kevin Brown on your home for 24/7 news, the Black Information Network. And here's what's happening right now. An investigation is underway in South Suburban Ford Heights as Cook County Sheriff's and the Illinois Attorney General's office raided Village Hall. This resident was caught by surprise.
6: Some ain't right for it to be that many police that many days in a row. Some ain't right. You ain't really tell, but you'll find out another day or two.
5: There's no word on what the investigation is about. The previous Ford Heights mayor, Charles Griffin, was convicted in 2024 of stealing from the village. A three-alarm fire at an apartment complex in Oakland, California, displaced dozens of people and hospitalized three individuals. The fire broke out this morning on Bancroft Avenue near 51st Street and International Boulevard. Fire crews rescued several people from the second floor of the building. Three individuals were taken to a nearby hospital, and the cause of the fire is still under investigation. Around 40 people were displaced following a fire at an apartment complex in Federal Way. The fire originated from a single unit in the Crestview Apartments along Pacific Highway South, affecting people in 18 units. South County Fire reported no injuries from the fire, and the cause is under investigation. The American Red Cross is providing shelter for displaced residents at the Federal Way Community Center. Chicago aldermen are holding off on a vote on the sale of Chicago's parking meters. The full city council was expected to vote during today's special meeting. They're now set to meet next week for a vote on the proposed deal to transfer the city's parking meter system to New York-based Stone Peak. Lead negotiator Alderman Pat Dowell moved to defer the proposal that would authorize the multi-billion dollar agreement. She told the media that she's still confident the deal will get approved next week. Dowell accused Mayor Brandon Johnson, floor leader Alderman Jason Irvin, of trying to sabotage the agreement. The proposed plan includes a $75 million payment to the city when the sale closes. The Oakland Public Ethics Commission has decided to continue investigating the Oakland Police Department's alleged misuse of $12,000 from the Measure Z Fund to pay for a trip to Washington, D.C. to honor a fallen officer. The commission expressed concerns about the lack of evidence provided by the department and directed its chief investigator to gather more information. While investigators did not find evidence of a violation of the Oakland Government Ethics Act, they recommended sending OPD an advisory letter to clarify the proper use of city resources. Highlights for the rest of fall's first Friday in West Seattle include fall gardening at South Seattle College Garden Center, baby story time at Delridge Library, a comedy show at CNP Coffee, a jam session at Highland Park Corner Store, a movie screening at Camp Long, and live music at various venues, including Arts West, Skylark, and Tim's Tavern. Other events include plant bingo at Mr. B's Mead Center, a sold-out show at Easy Street Records, a high school football game at Nino Cantu Southwest Athletic Complex, and karaoke at Max's Triangle Pub. For more event listings, email westseattleblog@gmail.com. I'm Kevin Brown on your home for Black News First, the Black Information Network.
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16: 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We lead with the facts, and we create Black voices every step of the way. Whether it's Supreme Court decisions, local elections, or health disparities, we're breaking it down so you can make sense of it. The Black Information Network is not just a news service, it's a public service. 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With Black News First, this is the Black Information Network.
17: The opinions, beliefs, and viewpoints expressed in this commentary are those of the author and do not necessarily represent those of BIN and its founding partners and employees.
18: I'm James T. Harris, and I have something to say. Socialism has become one of those words wrapped in comforting language. We're told it means fairness, dignity, affordable health care, free child care, or simply caring for your neighbor. But that's not actually what socialism is. Here's the problem. Most Americans say they like the idea of socialism, yet very few can accurately define it. When New York Mayor Zoran Mamdani speaks to the general public, he says democratic socialism is about dignity, democracy, and opportunity for everyone. But when he speaks to fellow socialists, he says something much more revealing. He says the goal is to seize the means of production. That's not a slogan. That's the definition. Seizing the means of production means taking ownership of the economy away from private citizens and placing it under government control. Factories, farms, major industries, infrastructure. That's socialism. Universal health care and government programs can exist under capitalism. They are not what defines socialism. Political philosophers call this the Mott and Bailey. The Mott is the easy position. Dignity, fairness, democracy. The Bailey is the controversial one. Government ownership of the economy. History matters. When governments have seized the economy on a large scale, the results have too often been disastrous. From Mao's China to Castro's Cuba to Chavez's Venezuela. Different countries, same pattern. Concentrated power, economic decline, and human suffering. If you want to support socialism, that's your right. But don't support a marketing campaign. Understand what his advocates actually mean, not just what they say in campaign speeches, but what they say among themselves. Because words matter, definitions matter. And before America embraces an economic system, Americans ought to know exactly what that system is. I'm James T. Harris for the Black Information Network.
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10: High school this morning. The Houston police chief says it happened just off the campus of Westbury High School. The Supreme Court is handing President Trump a win in his efforts to crack down on non-citizen voting ahead of November's midterm elections. And for the first time ever, Oprah Winfrey is bringing a live stage experience to Sphere in Las Vegas this spring with a two-hour immersive production called Aha. I'm Esther Dillard, and that's what's trending.
3: 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Covering the latest news, sports, and events at our historically black colleges and universities. Here's Morgan Wood.
11: The federal government is putting more money into the nation's historically black colleges and universities. The U.S. Department of Education is announcing a one-time investment of more than $174 million for HBCUs. Education Secretary Linda McMahon made the announcement recently at the White House HBCU Summit. The department says funding will help strengthen HBCUs and prepare students for the workforce. It comes from programs that previously supported other minority-serving institutions. The Education Department says more than $612 million in new funding has now been directed to HBCUs for fiscal years 2025 and 2026. The administration also announced more than $61 million for tribally controlled colleges and universities. With the latest in HBCU news, I'm Morgan Wood on the Black Information Network. BINnews.com, your home for black news first.
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19: I'm Shay Diddy on the Black Information Network. In 2019, the St. John Will.i.am Coltrane African Orthodox Church observed its 50th anniversary. Based in San Francisco, the church uses John Coltrane's music as a source for religious discovery. Instead of singing traditional hymns, worshipers chant Coltrane's A Love Supreme, and there are monthly meditations where people commune with Coltrane's music. In 1965, Branzo King and his wife, Marina King, saw Coltrane live at San Francisco Jazz Club. The couple had a religious experience. They called it a sound baptism. In the years leading up to his death in 1967 at the age of 40, Coltrane's music had grown increasingly spiritual. He said that he wanted to be a saint, and in him, Branzo, who had wanted to be a preacher, had found his God. Instead of a mural of Jesus in the sanctuary, there is one of patron saint John Coltrane. And that's a fact. I'm Shay Diddy on the Black Information Network.
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20: 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And in more entertainment news, Teyana Taylor is the new face of Calvin Klein's latest Perfectly Fit campaign. The singer, actress, and director stars in the brand's fall 2026 promotion for the new Perfectly Fit custom lip bra, showcasing its focus on comfort, support, and freedom of movement. 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

0: Taylor, dancing to Tina Turner's classic hit, The Best. Taylor said the bra gives her the lift and support she wants without sacrificing comfort, whether she's performing on the red carpet or spending time with her kids. The campaign launched globally on September 22nd. With the latest in entertainment at 17 and 47 minutes past each hour, I'm Bree Wood on the Black Information Network, your home for Black News First.
1: Some say it began in 1986 when songwriters Jimmy Jam and Terry Lewis teamed up with Janet Jackson for her third album, Control. Borrowing from production that was popular at the time, the team would infuse Jackson's R&B vocals with drum machines and samplers synonymous with the hip-hop sound. The term New Jack Swing was coined a year later in a profile on Teddy Riley, whose contributions were so prolific, he would later be hailed as the king of New Jack Swing. The genre-bending sound would define the New York club scene and spread throughout the world.
2: This is how we do it.
1: In 2018, the New Jack Swing sound made its return with a remix of Bruno Mars' Finesse featuring Cardi B. This is Patty Jackson for the Black Information Network.
3: I'm Morgan Wood on your home for 24/7 News, the Black Information Network. With the November midterm elections just weeks away, Maryland Congressman Kwaisi Mfume says voters cannot afford to sit this one out. Speaking with the Black Information Network at the Congressional Black Caucus 55th Annual Legislative Conference in Washington, D.C., the Maryland Democrat called on people to exercise their political power at the ballot box.
4: Oh, go out and vote. And the basic message that I learned long ago is that people who do not vote have no line of credit with the people who are elected, and therefore they pose no threat to those who work against their interests every day. So we have to find a way to cast ballots. And sometimes it's not just voting people in office, it's voting them out of office also. But if we sit on our hands and do nothing, then, you know, we've pretty much turned over our fate.
3: Election day is Tuesday, November 3rd. In other news, the D.C. Council is taking up two proposals that could shape development and civic participation across the district. First, the council will consider the final master plan for the redevelopment of the RFK campus. D.C. Mayor Muriel Bowser and the D.C. Office of Planning sent the plan to the council. Public comment helped shape the final proposal, including a partial redesign of Kingman Commons, a new connection to neighborhoods east of the Anacostia River, and the addition of the D.C. Armory, which is being turned over to the city by the National Guard. A public hearing on the master plan is set for next week. Meanwhile, the council is considering changes to the city's ballot initiative process. A bill introduced by council member Anita Bonds passed its first reading. The measure would require ballot initiatives to focus on a single subject and give residents more time between the introduction of an initiative and the start of signature collection. A final vote is expected next month. Elsewhere, a Baltimore judge has denied the city's emergency motion to block the inspector general from accessing records. Judge Pamela White ruled that Baltimore City must allow Inspector General Isabel Cumming to access city records and provide all subpoenaed materials. The Appellate Court of Maryland put a temporary stay on a judge's order, stating that the lower court had to rule on another motion before a full appeal can proceed. Judge White denied the city's request to continue blocking the IG's access and to stop its interference with the city charter responsibilities of the Office of the Inspector General. And three teens have agreed to plead guilty to charges connected to a May brawl gone viral at a D.C. Chipotle. Four teens were initially arrested after the Navy Yard Chipotle brawl. Two of them pleaded guilty to simple assault, while another pleaded guilty to a charge of assault with a dangerous weapon. Each boy must write apology letters to the staff and customers of the restaurant as part of a deferred disposition agreement. Their cases will be dismissed in about a year if they continue complying with court requirements. Follow us on Facebook, Instagram, TikTok, and Threads at Black Information Network and on X and Blue Sky at Black InfoNet. I'm Morgan Wood on the Black Information Network, your home for Black News First.
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10: On your home for 24/7 news, the Black Information Network. A Black mother whose children were severely burned in a fire last year is still looking for answers from her city's leaders. According to WKYC, an apartment explosion and fire in the summer of 2025 in Cleveland, Ohio, severely burned two of the woman's children. Kiana Bell took her anguish and frustration to a recent city council meeting to explain the physical and emotional toll on the family at hearing nothing from the city.
11: But no one says what happened, what's the cause of me losing everything I have for 30 years that myself struggle to have for me and my kids.
10: Bell, who is African American, says it is lasting anguish for the family, and the lack of accountability adds to their frustration.
11: They ain't got no business with burns. 85%, his daddy 95%. Who's responsible for my kids having to go through the stuff that they're going through? Who is responsible?
10: Bell explained to Cleveland City Council about the multiple surgeries her children have undergone and that the children remain traumatized. Bell tells the council that 44 families of the Rainbow Terrace apartment complex deserve answers. The June 23, 2025 explosion and fire killed one person, injured several others, and dozens were displaced, WKYC says. Most of the people affected are Black. WKYC reports that the Cleveland Division of Fire says it is still an active investigation and involves outside entities and specialized laboratories. Department officials previously said that the explosion is not believed to have been intentional. A city council representative says without knowing what happened, the families and individuals do not have a path forward. We have more on these stories and national, international, state, and local news impacting the Black community. 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I'm Mike Island on your home for Black News First, the Black Information Network. And now, here's your Healthy Minute. Strep throat, common cold, and COVID-19 cases currently are on the rise across the United States. Infections are growing or likely growing in 27 states, with the strongest upticks taking place in the southern and western regions of the U.S.
12: Seen a fair amount of COVID. I was at a wedding a week or so ago where several of the people, including one of the celebrants, came down with COVID. We see a fair number of cases right now.
10: That's Dr. Stephen Threlkeld, an infectious disease specialist. He tells Fox 13 that COVID-19 continues to circulate in the Mid-South. He says strep throat and other infections are causing a set of problems as well.
12: For example, if you get a viral respiratory infection like a rhinovirus, it can predispose you for invasive streptococcal infections like strep throat. And that's different because you need an antibiotic for that.
10: Dr. Threlkeld says that early October can be a good time for many people to get a flu vaccination, as he says the southern region is prone to an onset of flu activity. And that's your Healthy Minute. I'm Mike Isla on the Black Information Network.
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13: When I'm writing the songs and arranging them, I don't really think too much about the live show because I figure the recording is we're trying to capture that moment and make it an amazing moment and then string together a bunch of amazing moments to make 50 great minutes of music. 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You're trying to accomplish different things in live show than you are on the record, and don't be kind of beholden to one side when you're doing the other side.
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14: News this hour. I'm Doug Davis. Happy Friday. Coming up, Trump gets the green light to check voter rolls for the time being. Plus, Black America continues to scream out loud over the latest findings in the Nolan Wells case. These stories and more news concerning the Black community are on the way. But first, here's BIN News Now.
15: Across the East Coast, officials are bracing for high winds, rain, and flooding because of a forecasted storm. New York Governor Kathy Hochul is declaring a state of emergency for five boroughs in New York, while the NYC MTA is warning customers there may be service disruptions because of the nor'easter.
16: The bus command center is fully staffed up throughout the weekend and is prepared to manage service.
15: Coastal flooding warnings are in place from North Carolina's Outer Banks to New York's Long Island. The Supreme Court is handing President Trump a win in his efforts to crack down on non-citizen voting ahead of November's midterm elections. The high court ruled the Trump administration can use the Department of Homeland Security's federal voter database to verify voters' eligibility for now. And the Smithsonian National Museum of African American History and Culture is celebrating its 10th anniversary this weekend. Now back to you, Doug.
14: All right. Thanks a lot again. Happy Friday. Today, a 6-3 emergency ruling by the U.S. Supreme Court has temporarily allowed the Trump administration to use its expanded SAVE database to check the citizenship of registered voters. The SAVE system was created years ago to help determine if non-citizens qualify for governmental benefits. So the Trump administration expanded it to allow states and local election officials to compare voter data against citizenship and immigration records. Weighing in on MS Now is Democrat Jamie Raskin, who sits on the House Judiciary Committee.
17: There's nothing intrinsically wrong with the federal government setting up this massive database, which we allege is a violation of people's privacy rights. And so the states that want to opt in will be able to do that. As I understand it, there's nothing that would allow them to impose it on any state. And we have to do whatever we can to defend the integrity of the state elections and everybody's right to vote.
14: The use of SAVE by states, as Raskin mentioned, is voluntary. The U.S. Supreme Court temporarily blocked a decision in June by a federal judge who found that the expansion was likely unlawful. The lower court said the changes raised privacy concerns. The temporary ruling gives the federal government another tool to review if a voter is eligible in the middle of election season. Groups opposing the ruling will likely fight back. So, yeah, this isn't over. And the debate over how Nolan Wells died is far from over. And Black America is looking closely at new findings in the death of the 18-year-old Black teen after his family attorneys revealed the state medical examiner did not rule that the 18-year-old drowned. At Thursday's news conference, attorney Liz Park read from the report.
18: In the neck, the larynx and hyoid bone are without hemorrhages or fractures. The anterior cervical spine is unremarkable. Lungs, no fluid or debris is within the airways. GI tract, unremarkable. The stomach is empty. What this means is that there's no water in the stomach. There's no water in the lungs. There's no water in the throat. And yet, the grand jury, what they want to determine is an accidental drowning.
14: The grand jury ruled no criminal charges, saying the evidence did not prove that a crime was committed and the circumstances were consistent with drowning. But it's important to note that the state did not list drowning as a cause of death. The jury, pun intended, is still out on this one. And by the way, the Jackson County, Mississippi District Attorney is pushing back against the lead attorney for the Wells family, Ben Crump. Angel Myers McIlrath is accusing Crump and his legal team of manipulating the facts regarding newly released cell phone evidence. She says the details given at the press conference does not contradict the state's earlier findings. She says the deleted messages described does not show someone physically accessed Wells' phone. The DA is accusing Crump's team of holding back the full forensic extraction and that the state only received select pages from the private review, not the entire 30-hour data download that was discussed at the press conference. Stay connected and subscribe and follow BIN News this hour, wherever you get your podcasts. I'm Doug Davis for the Black Information Network.
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19: I'm Ramses Ja on the Black Information Network with another black hero you should know. On September 11, 2001, First Officer Leroy Homer Jr. was in the cockpit of United Airlines Flight 93. A skilled pilot, a devoted husband, and a proud veteran of the U.S. Air Force, Homer's life was one of dedication and courage. When terrorists hijacked the plane, Homer and the passengers faced an unthinkable choice. Knowing the stakes, they banded together, forcing the plane down in a Pennsylvania field, a selfless act that saved countless lives on the ground and stopped an attack on our nation's capital. Leroy Homer Jr.'s bravery wasn't limited to that day. He broke barriers throughout his career, inspiring young black aviators to soar. He was more than a pilot. He was a hero, a trailblazer, and a symbol of sacrifice for greater good. As we remember Flight 93 and all the heroes and American lives that we lost on 9/11, let us also honor the legacy of Leroy Homer Jr., a black man who showed us the true meaning of courage in the face of terror. This is Ramses Ja on your home for 24/7 Black News First, the Black Information Network.
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0: 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Here's what's happening in your region right now. Coastal communities across New Jersey, New York, and Connecticut are preparing for a rare September nor'easter expected to arrive late today and last through the weekend. Forecasters warn the storm could bring strong winds, coastal flooding, beach erosion, and scattered power outages. Emergency crews are taking precautions by building sand dunes, clearing storm drains, and readying response equipment. This man is along the New Jersey shore.
20: The wind is the worst thing because you have to try and set everything up and things are blowing all over the place.
0: Weather officials say much of Long Island and parts of New Jersey could receive 3 to 4 inches of rain by early Monday, while New York City is expected to see 2 to 3 inches. Residents in flood-prone areas are being urged to closely monitor forecasts and prepare for changing conditions. A man is in custody after allegedly approaching children on a school playground during recess at Crescent Wood Elementary School in the East Point Community School District. The incident happened Wednesday afternoon, prompting a response from Warren, Michigan police. Authorities have not released details about the suspect or any potential charges. One fourth grade student said he saw the man moving toward three classmates who began backing away. No injuries were reported, but the incident has left many parents concerned. Families are now calling for more information as police continue to investigate exactly what happened and why the man was on school property. And the NYPD is reportedly questioning one of three people seen climbing out of a manhole on Manhattan's Upper East Side near hotels housing world leaders attending the United Nations General Assembly. Police are still searching for the other two individuals after surveillance cameras captured the group emerging from the sewer system around 4:30 Wednesday morning and leaving in two vehicles. Authorities say the incident is part of a growing trend with more than 20 similar cases investigated across New York City. Investigators believe the individuals entered the sewer system searching for value. Valuables, scrap metal, and other items that can be sold. The incident occurred near the area where Israeli Prime Minister Benjamin Netanyahu and other international leaders are staying. New York City Mayor Zahran Mamdani is firing back after criticism from Israeli Prime Minister Benjamin Netanyahu during his address to the United Nations General Assembly. Netanyahu accused the mayor of distorting facts and endangering Jewish New Yorkers because of his past criticism of Israel. Mamdani responded by accusing Netanyahu of trying to justify Israel's actions in Gaza and referenced an arrest warrant issued to the International Criminal Court. Just before the speech, Mamdani posted a video of himself planting an olive tree with Palestinian families and calling for peace. And a small homeless encampment behind a Kroger store near Michigan Avenue and Merriman Road in Westland, Michigan, is raising concerns among some residents. Mayor Kevin Coleman says city officials are aware of the camp, but the property is owned by Wayne County, limiting what the city can do.
1: Because it's government property, people can kind of go on there, and unless they're asked to leave, they stay. You know, certainly some people are struggling and want to find housing, but also for some people it's a choice to just kind of live outdoors.
0: Coleman says he's pursuing state and federal funding to address homelessness and is encouraging people in need to seek help through the Wayne County Family Center and First Step Wayne. Police have visited the site and offered mental health and substance abuse services, but officials say most of the individuals declined assistance. I'm Bree Wood on your home for Black News First, the Black Information Network.
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23: She was 14 years old, for sale in a motel off I-35. 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Now her traffickers are in prison because Ken Paxton put them there. 40 years for the trafficker, 20 years for the woman who posted the ads online. The human trafficking and organized crime unit that locked them up, Ken Paxton built it. The website that sold kids like used cars, Ken Paxton shut it down. Politicians talk the talk about protecting our kids. Ken Paxton walks their traffickers directly to prison, protecting Texas kids and locking up the people who prey on them online and off. Prosecutor, Dad, Attorney General, Ken Paxton for U.S. Senate. 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
24: This is Nicole Deal on the Black Information Network with a special look at the Thurgood Marshall Fund. Let's talk numbers for a minute, because the numbers behind the Thurgood Marshall College Fund tell a story most people never hear. $500 million. That's the total TMCF has put towards scholarships, career programs, and institutional support since it was founded. 57 member schools, nearly 314,000 students served, and 98% of every award TMCF hands out goes straight to historically Black colleges, universities, and predominantly Black institutions. Here's the number that should stop you, though. 93%. That's the share of first-time, full-time students at TMCF schools who rely on financial aid just to stay enrolled. That's for things like tuition and housing, not for extras. Last academic year, TMCF awarded more than $21 million in financial aid to over 2,700 students. Nearly 1,000 of them were first-generation college students, the first in their families to walk onto a college campus as a student instead of a visitor. And the growth inside the organization is matching the need outside of it. Since Dr. Harry L. Williams became president and CEO in 2018, TMCF has more than doubled its staff and grown revenue by 250%. This summer, the reach extended even further. TMCF's SOAR program that's seeking, observing, and achieving results put high school juniors and seniors on 16 different HBCU campuses to explore college life firsthand, some of them for the very first time. TMCF's 40th anniversary campaign in 2027, called Forging Transformation, is built to push those numbers even higher. Find out how you can help at TMCF.org. That's TMCF.org. With 24/7 news. 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
4: The representation. Loud, local, we got the reparations in. Conversations. We got the Black Excellence hashtags. What we don't have is results. What we don't have is safe streets. What we don't have is functioning infrastructure, but we sure can find someone to blame. This is what happens when you prioritize skin color over competence. When you celebrate first Black everything, but never ask if they're actually good at anything. Gary should be a shining city by their logic. By the logic of the race hustlers, this should be paradise. No white man blocking the bridge. No systemic racism holding back the electric grid. Just Black leadership, Black power, Black failure. But say that out loud and watch them come for you. Because the hustle requires a villain. Even when the villain left the building decades ago, even when the only people left to blame are staring back from the city council photos. So next time you hear somebody cry about systemic racism, remember Gary. Remember that system is us. The oppression is us. The failure is us. And the fix starts when we admit it. I'm James C. Harris for the Black Information Network.
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15: It's trending this hour. Black Florida Republican Byron Donalds is now responding to questions about why he scrubbed his website of all mentions of President Donald Trump. Black civil rights attorney Ben Crump, who represents Nolan Wells' parents, says a Florida digital forensic firm hired by the family found evidence of deleted messages on Wells' cell phone. And former VP Kamala Harris says she hasn't decided whether she'll run for president again in 2028. I'm Esther Dillard, and that's what's trending.
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3: Kyrie Irving is back and ready to talk about his long road back to the NBA. The Dallas Mavericks star spoke with reporters for the first time since tearing his left ACL in March of 2025. Irving missed all of last season while recovering, but has been ramping up through off-season workouts and pickup games. Now with training camp set to begin, the nine-time All-Star is preparing for his return to the court nearly 19 months after the injury. Meanwhile, in the NFL, Washington Commanders quarterback Jaden Daniels could return to action sooner rather than later. General manager Adam Peters says surgery is not an option for Daniels' dislocated elbow, and there has been no discussion about placing him on injured reserve. Daniels spent the past week meeting with specialists after suffering the injury. Marcus Mariota is expected to start in his absence. And former NFL player and ESPN analyst Ryan Clark is teaming up with former Starbucks CEO Howard Schultz, who is investing in Clark's new venture, Pivot 25 Productions. The company builds on the success of the Pivot Sports, with Ryan Clark expanding Clark's independent media brand across digital platforms. With the latest in sports, I'm Morgan Wood on the Black Information Network, your home for Black news first.
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3: The state is reportedly facing nearly $200,000 in debt following the producer's death. According to Complex, American Express National Bank and Bank of America have filed legal complaints alleging the estate owes money for unpaid credit card bills and car payments. The estate reportedly includes a car collection, bank accounts, music publishing interests, his music catalog, and other royalties. Takeith was found dead inside his Nashville apartment last month. Elsewhere in entertainment news, Mattel is naming Lenny Kravitz as its second honoree in its Barbie Signature Kenbassadors collection. LeBron James was the first honoree in 2025. The collectible Ken doll celebrates Kravitz's career as a musician, producer, actor, and designer, and is inspired by his Blue Electric Light Tour look, complete with his tattoos, nose ring, and signature hairstyle. The Kenbassadors collection launched last year to recognize men who have made significant contributions to culture. The Lenny Kravitz doll is also available online through major retailers for about $70. With the latest in entertainment, I'm Morgan Wood on the Black Information Network, BINnews.com, your home for Black news first.
4: I'm Big Sue on the Black Information Network. George Washington Carver, an agricultural scientist, inventor, and educator at Tuskegee University, sought to revitalize southern soil that had been stripped by cotton, a nitrogen-depleting crop. He developed a crop rotation method that alternated the cotton with legumes like peanuts that fixed nitrogen and other edible crops such as corn. This method increased the soil's productive capacity and also gave southern farmers another crop to produce and sell besides cotton, thus diversifying the market. In addition to crop rotation, Dr. Carver promoted the practice of using compost to reintroduce nutrients and add organic matter to the soil. He showed that using compost for soil revitalization increased its productivity by 100-fold compared with previous common methods. Using compost to build soil is a critical practice in organic farming and gardening today. And that's a fact. I'm Big Sue on the Black Information Network.
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7: On your home for 24/7 news, the Black Information Network. A Black Georgia man is now charged in connection with the gruesome discovery of a woman's torso in a plastic tub. It was found outside an apartment in Cobb County Wednesday. A neighbor claims she saw 18-year-old Kingston Bradley place the tub outside before running into his apartment. Here's what a judge said in court proceedings.
8: A subsequent search warrant of your apartment revealed several areas of blood staining and a large bloody saw. The apartment also stunk of bleach and contained a mop bucket with water and a mop, in addition to a carpet cleaner.
7: Atlanta News First reports Bradley is now on suicide watch and is charged with concealing a death, at least for now, while the investigation continues. Long before police tied him to a gruesome death in Smyrna, Bradley already had a violence case pending in court. Meanwhile, neighbors in one Gwinnett County, Georgia community found themselves at the center of a manhunt Thursday morning as schools locked down and roads closed around their homes. Black residents watched it unfold from their front yards.
9: We see each other sometimes say hi, but you don't know people's personal life. You know, you don't get into it because everybody goes to work in the morning, come back late, so we don't know.
10: It just went on for hours. I mean, a lot of my neighbors, we were stuck over there just waiting because, you know, some people had to come back and pick up their kids to go to school.
7: The U.S. Marshals Service had been searching for 35-year-old Keene Wiggins, a Black man accused of killing a woman in Troy, New York, in May. Authorities say Wiggins ran from a Gwinnett County home as officers tried to serve a warrant. And nearly a year on the run has ended with a life sentence for a Black Philadelphia man convicted of killing two people at a Georgia motel. A judge sentenced 39-year-old William Leftinant to life without parole after a jury found him guilty of murder, aggravated assault, and gun charges. The two victims were shot at an extended stay motel in Decatur in May 2024. Leftinant spent nearly a year on the run before he was arrested. New Orleans police officials say the department is getting better at solving murder cases. NOPD says the homicide clearance rate has soared in the past few years from just over 40% in 2021 to nearly 100% so far this year. Superintendent Ann Kirkpatrick says the 98% clearance rate can be attributed to group policing, improved technology, and increased trust between the community and the police.
2: We use statistics to speak and frame the conversation, but statistics to a victim means very little.
7: And China's president is promising new pandas at Zoo Atlanta. The president announced during a trip to Washington, D.C., that Zoo Atlanta will be the new home for pandas Ping Ping and Fu Shang in a few days. The zoo initially announced that the pandas would be making their way to Atlanta a few months ago. The Chinese president is in the U.S. for a discussion of international issues with President Trump. For more news impacting the Black community, listen to the Black Information Network on the iHeartRadio app or log on to BINnews.com. 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
4: For the first time in almost 2 years, mortgage rates are back above 7%. According to data released by Freddie Mac, the average 30-year fixed mortgage rate went up to 7.03 this week. It's the fifth straight week of rising mortgage rates, putting more stress on renters who want to be homeowners. That amount may sound small, but even a slight increase in rates can have a big impact over time. For example, on a $350,000 30-year mortgage, a rate of 7.03% instead of 6.7% could add about $65 a month to your mortgage payment. Over the life of the loan, that adds up to over $23,000 in additional payments. And if that does not get your attention, think of it this way. If you had invested that $65 a month in something that had a 5% guaranteed rate of return annually, you would end up with about $52,900. Housing affordability has been a challenge in Black communities for years, and higher mortgage rates could make it even more difficult for Black families to buy homes. Money news at 24 and 54 minutes past each hour. I'm Nicole Deal on your home for Black News First, the Black Information Network.
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5: On your home for 24/7 news, the Black Information Network, Chicago City Council allies of Black Mayor Brandon Johnson put a temporary stop to a proposed ordinance that would require future borrowing to be approved by a 3/5 vote.
6: That means 30 votes instead of the current amount of 26. Budget Committee Chair Jason Ervin used a parliamentary maneuver to delay the final vote for at least one meeting. Mayor Johnson says a higher vote threshold proposed by outgoing Alderman Marty Quinn would make it more difficult to approve measures such as his $600 million capital plan and the $1.25 billion bond issue that will cover the cost of affordable housing and economic development projects.
5: A cremation business linked to a Chicago funeral home where over 50 decomposing bodies were found is raided.
6: Chicago police searched Planet Green Cremations yesterday and were seen carrying out several boxes. This woman believes her mother's cremation was mishandled by the business.
7: I had one assignment. What a savage. She told me what to do before she died. Make sure she was okay. She not okay? So I'm not okay.
6: Officials say the location is not a crematory, but a storefront owned by Joanna Morgan. She and her husband, Clark, also own South Chicago Chapel. The couple is being sued by the city of Chicago for alleged code violations.
5: Detroit's Black Police Chief Todd Bettison is offering support to the family of Jacoya Wicks, who was stabbed and murdered on a break from her work at a restaurant in downtown recently. Bettison stood with her family and asked, what were her last thoughts? Her daughter, her family, or just trying to make it home? He added, Jacoya fought for her life. The 42-year-old suspect is Black, Devin Watson of Detroit. He was arrested for killing her and was charged with first-degree premeditated murder. In St. Louis County, four people are facing charges after they were allegedly caught on video attacking a 63-year-old man after a crash. Cops say the four punched and kicked the man after he rear-ended their vehicle. Police said the man was missing $100 from his wallet when officers arrived on scene. All four suspects are Black and are being held on $250,000 bond. Now, our Washington Roundup. An anti-abortion group is threatening to sue the FDA over the abortion drug mifepristone. The Students for Life of America filed a notice of intent to sue over alleged inaction over the Endangered Species Act. That's an escalation of the group's years-long efforts to use environmental laws in order to restrict abortion medication. It claims that

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2: I'm Esther Dillard with BIN News Now. 68,000 voter registration records. That's how many Dallas County, Texas election officials are now sorting through after the records sat stuck for nearly a year. And the state agency blames a software glitch for never sending them on.
3: We're seeing in the large urban counties tens of thousands of applications coming in.
2: County officials say they're working to process all eligible registrations before voting begins October 19th. R&B singer Kiki Wyatt is facing charges in Georgia. According to TMZ, Henry County deputies arrested her September 16th. She's charged with terrorist threats, simple assault, and cruelty to children. And the Lynx Incorporated is teaming up with the Thurgood Marshall College Fund to launch HBCU Connect. It's a national scholarship campaign for students at historically Black colleges and universities. 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
4: I'm Mike Stevens on your home for Black News First, the Black Information Network. Here's your top headlines this hour. Tragic situation out of largely Black Houston, Texas. A 17-year-old high school senior has been shot and killed near Westbury High School there. Officials say gunshots were heard outside of the school before the day even started. Here is Houston's chief of police, Noe Diaz.
5: I'm saddened today. This is just unimaginable loss in the community. After visiting with a grandmother, a mom, and an aunt, I mean, they're besides himself. This is just something that should not happen in our community.
4: The chief says 25 additional state troopers have been called in to help with the investigation and to make sure families, students, and staff feel safe. The chief also characterized the incident as young people making bad decisions. So far, no one is in custody, but police are actively following every lead and looking for the shooter. Meanwhile, Shamara Garner, who is Black, is chief of police for the Houston School District.
6: We do have witnesses that are being interviewed as we speak. What's important as it pertains to providing support to the family. We also want the community to know that the school is safe, students are safe, staff is safe.
4: She says the school was never in danger and never placed on lockdown. A 13-year-old student has tragically died following a school bus accident in a Dallas suburb. According to NBC local news there, it happened after school on Thursday. State troopers say the bus ran off the road, hit a culvert, and rolled onto its side. The bus driver and four children were on board. No other injuries were reported. 30 years ago, a 15-year-old girl named Tamika Cromer was found dead under a bridge in Dallas, Texas. Officials say there was evidence of sexual assault and murder. The teen was reportedly strangled to death and then burned. Now, a 59-year-old Black man is set to go on trial for her murder, with DNA evidence linking him to the crime. Authorities say Stephen Ridge has a history of violence, including assaults on several women and two of his ex-wives. He was also convicted of intoxication manslaughter for killing two of his own sons in a car accident. He could face the death penalty if convicted. Also in Texas, funeral arrangements are pending for former state representative Garnett Coleman, who died this week at the age of 65. Coleman, who is Black, represented Houston's 147th district for over 30 years until retiring 4 years ago. While in office, he focused on legislation dealing with health care, mental health services, economic development, and criminal justice reform. He was highly thought of.

0: The Texas Legislative Black Caucus honored Coleman in a post on social media, saying in part, he served with purpose, courage, and an unwavering commitment to communities too often overlooked. For more stories of interest to the black community, log on to BINnews.com. 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
3: I'm Bill Black with another Bet You Didn't Know music fact. So I just got through reading Mariah Carey's book, The Meaning of Mariah Carey. And in it, she talks about her and Derek Jeter had a brief fling from 97 to 1998 towards the end of her marriage to Tommy Mottola. She also revealed that Derek was the inspiration for this song.

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3: I'm Kevin Brown on your home for 24/7 news, the Black Information Network. And here's what's happening right now. An investigation is underway in South Suburban Ford Heights as Cook County Sheriff's and the Illinois Attorney General's office raided Village Hall. This resident was caught by surprise.
4: Some ain't right for it to be that many police that many days in a row. Some ain't right. You ain't really tell, but you'll find out another day or two.
3: There's no word on what the investigation is about. The previous Ford Heights mayor, Charles Griffin, was convicted in 2024 of stealing from the village. A three-alarm fire at an apartment complex in Oakland, California, displaced dozens of people and hospitalized three individuals. The fire broke out this morning on Bancroft Avenue near 51st Street and International Boulevard. Fire crews rescued several people from the second floor of the building. Three individuals were taken to a nearby hospital, and the cause of the fire is still under investigation. Around 40 people were displaced following a fire at an apartment complex in Federal Way. The fire originated from a single unit in the Crestview Apartments along Pacific Highway South, affecting people in 18 units. South County Fire reported no injuries from the fire, and the cause is under investigation. The American Red Cross is providing shelter for displaced residents at the Federal Way Community Center. Chicago aldermen are holding off on a vote on the sale of Chicago's parking meters. The full city council was expected to vote during today's special meeting. They're now set to meet next week for a vote on the proposed deal to transfer the city's parking meter system to New York-based Stone Peak. Lead negotiator Alderman Pat Dowell moved to defer the proposal that would authorize the multi-billion dollar agreement. She told the media that she's still confident the deal will get approved next week. Dowell accused Mayor Brandon Johnson, floor leader Alderman Jason Irvin, of trying to sabotage the agreement. The proposed plan includes a $75 million payment to the city when the sale closes. The Oakland Public Ethics Commission has decided to continue investigating the Oakland Police Department's alleged misuse of $12,000 from the Measure Z Fund to pay for a trip to Washington, D.C. to honor a fallen officer. The commission expressed concerns about the lack of evidence provided by the department and directed its chief investigator to gather more information. While investigators did not find evidence of a violation of the Oakland Government Ethics Act, they recommended sending OPD an advisory letter to clarify the proper use of city resources. Highlights for the rest of fall's first Friday in West Seattle include fall gardening at South Seattle College Garden Center, baby story time at Delridge Library, a comedy show at C&P Coffee, a jam session at Highland Park Corner Store, a movie screening at Camp Long, and live music at various venues, including Arts West, Skylark, and Tim's Tavern. Other events include plant bingo at Mr. B's Mead Center, a sold-out show at Easy Street Records, a high school football game at Nino Cantu Southwest Athletic Complex, and karaoke at Max's Triangle Pub. For more event listings, email westseattleblog@gmail.com. I'm Kevin Brown on your home for Black News First, the Black Information Network.
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6: On September 17th, 2009, 24-year-old Maitrice Richardson disappeared without a trace in the woods near Malibu, California. She had been arrested at a beachside restaurant for failing to pay a tab and taken to the Lost Hills Sheriff Station.
7: You know, I mean, she's not from that area, and I would hate to wake up to a morning report, lost somewhere with her head chopped off.
8: At least in the station here, she will be separated, so nobody's going to be with her. So at least that's, you know, the plus thing, so you don't have to worry about her safety.
6: This is the same sheriff station where Mel Gibson was taken to sober up after his drunken rant and then safely driven back to his car. There was no courtesy ride for Maitrice, the young African-American non-celebrity.
9: They knew that she had been released with no car, no money, no cell phone, nothing. And in the dead of night. Her mom calls the next morning to tell them that she never came home, and it's like, oh, well, she probably just, you know, she'll, they were just very nonchalant and casual about it.
7: She doesn't know the area. She's never been in your area. Well, I think she's depressed. That's what has me.
10: That's worried you more than just her. Okay.
6: The police released her just after midnight.
11: And there was nothing right. They had my treats victimized from the moment they knew that she was not in the right state of mind she needed to be in. And she needed help. She should have went to a hospital.
6: Maitrice disappeared into the darkness and was never seen alive again. I'm Katherine Townsend, a private investigator, investigative journalist, and host of the podcast Helen Gone. In the third season of Helen Gone, we're going to try to find out what really happened to Maitrice Richardson.
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12: Peyton with the Black Information Network. 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That means more context, more relevance, and more truth. 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
13: The opinions, beliefs, and viewpoints expressed in this commentary are those of the author and do not necessarily represent those of BIN and its founding partners and employees. Now it's time to bring the funk with Roland S. Martin.
14: I'm James C. Harris, and I have something to say. Gary, Indiana, 76% black, mayor, black, city council, all black, city clerk, black, the electric company executives, black, the police department, 57% black. The people shooting at the electric company, black. The excellence, black. The blame, according to Don Lemon and Gary, Indiana Mayor Eddie Melton, white. Let that sink in. Every lever of power, every seat at the table, every decision maker in that city looks like us, has looked like us for years. And Gary still looks like a war zone. Still can't keep the lights on. Still got people so mad they're shooting at the power company. But somehow, this is still white supremacy's fault. When do we start looking in the mirror? When do we stop doing the Wakanda pose over a burning city? We got the representation. We got the reparations conversations. We got the black excellence hashtags. What we don't have is results. What we don't have is safe streets. What we don't have is functioning infrastructure. But we sure can find someone to blame. This is what happens when you prioritize skin color over competence. When you celebrate first black everything but never ask if they're actually good at anything. Gary should be a shining city. By their logic, by the logic of the race hustlers, this should be paradise. No white man blocking the bridge, no systemic racism holding back the electric grid, just black leadership, black power, black failure. But say that out loud and watch them come for you. Because the hustle requires a villain. Even when the villain left the building decades ago, even when the only people left to blame are staring back from the city council photos. So next time you hear somebody cry about systemic racism, remember Gary. Remember that system is us. The oppression is us. The failure is us. And the fix starts when we admit it. I'm James C. Harris for the Black Information Network.
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15: What's trending this hour? 68,000 voter registration records. That's how many Dallas County election officials are sorting through after the records sat stuck for nearly a year. R&B singer Kiki Wyatt is facing charges in Georgia. According to TMZ, Henry County deputies arrested her September 20th. She's charged with terroristic threats, simple assault, and cruelty to children. And the Lynx Incorporated is teaming up with the Thurgood Marshall College Fund to launch HBCU Connect.
2: 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Covering the latest news, sports, and events at our historically black colleges and universities. Here's Morgan Wood.
16: The federal government is putting more money into the nation's historically black colleges and universities. The U.S. Department of Education is announcing a one-time investment of more than $174 million for HBCUs. Education Secretary Linda McMahon made the announcement recently at the White House HBCU Summit. The department says funding will help strengthen HBCUs and prepare students for the workforce. It comes from programs that previously supported other minority-serving institutions. The education department says more than $612 million in new funding has now been directed to HBCUs for fiscal years 2025 and 2026. The administration also announced more than $61 million for tribally controlled colleges and universities. With the latest in HBCU news, I'm Morgan Wood on the Black Information Network. BINnews.com, your home for Black news first.
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16: Erykah Badu and Boyz II Men are set to headline the inaugural Soul on the Sea cruise. The five-night voyage sets sail April 12th through the 17th aboard Norwegian Joy, with stops in Cozumel, Mexico, and Grape Syrup Cay in the Bahamas, before returning to Miami, Florida. Badu will also give an exclusive dockside performance at the Port of Miami. De La Soul, Big Daddy Kane, October London, and more are also scheduled to perform throughout the cruise. This comes as the Norwegian Cruise Line is also paying tribute to the late Whitney Houston. The cruise line recently announced Whitney, a celebration of Whitney Houston, featuring some of the singer's biggest hits, including I Will Always Love You and I Want to Dance with Somebody. The 45-minute production will feature a live band, visuals, and performances extending beyond the main stage for an immersive experience. The show is set for May 2027 as part of the debut of Norwegian Aura. With the latest in entertainment, I'm Morgan Wood on the Black Information Network. BINnews.com, your home for Black news first.
18: America lost a legend and Black icon with the passing of Henry Louis Hank Aaron. The Hall of Fame slugger whose 755 career home runs stood as Major League Baseball's golden mark died at the age of 86. As one of baseball's greatest stars, Aaron's career spanned over 20 years, and he retired with a host of achievements. He was the National League MVP and World Series champion in 1957, a three-time Gold Glove winner, and 25-time All-Star. His 755 career home run stood as the major league record before Barry Bonds broke it in 2007. It was Aaron who broke Babe Ruth's original record of 714 home runs, all while threats were made on his life by fans who did not want to see a Black man as baseball's home run king. After retiring as a player, Aaron moved to the front office, eventually becoming senior vice president and assistant to the president of the Atlanta Braves. Off the field, Aaron was a tireless advocate for civil rights. This is Terrence Bibb for the Black Information Network.
16: I'm Morgan Wood on your home for 24/7 news, the Black Information Network. With the November midterm elections just weeks away, Maryland Congressman Kwaisi Mfume says voters cannot afford to sit this one out. Speaking with the Black Information Network at the Congressional Black Caucus 55th Annual Legislative Conference in Washington, D.C., the Maryland Democrat called on people to exercise their political power at the ballot box.
19: Oh, go out and vote. And the basic message that I learned long ago is that people who do not vote have no line of credit with the people who are elected, and therefore they pose no threat to those who work against their interests every day. So we have to find a way to cast ballots. And sometimes it's not just voting people in office, it's voting them out of office also. But if we sit on our hands and do nothing, then, you know, we've pretty much turned over our fate.
16: Election Day is Tuesday, November 3rd. In other news, the D.C. Council is taking up two proposals that could shape development and civic participation across the district. First, the council will consider the final master plan for the redevelopment of the RFK campus. D.C. Mayor Muriel Bowser and the D.C. Office of Planning sent the plan to the council. Public comment helped shape the final proposal, including a partial redesign of Kingman Commons, a new connection to neighborhoods east of the Anacostia River, and the addition of the D.C. Armory, which is being turned over to the city by the National Guard. A public hearing on the master plan is set for next week. Meanwhile, the council is considering changes to the city's ballot initiative process. A bill introduced by council member Anita Bonds passed its first reading. The measure would require ballot initiatives to focus on a single subject and give residents more time between the introduction of an initiative and the start of signature collection. A final vote is expected next month. Elsewhere, a Baltimore judge has denied the city's emergency motion to block the inspector general from accessing records. Judge Pamela White ruled that Baltimore City must allow Inspector General Isabel Cumming to access city records and provide all subpoenaed materials. The Appellate Court of Maryland put a temporary stay on a judge's order, stating that the lower court had to rule on another motion before a full appeal can proceed. Judge White denied the city's request to continue blocking the IG's access and to stop its interference with the city charter responsibilities of the Office of the Inspector General. And three teens have agreed to plead guilty to charges connected to a May brawl gone viral at a D.C. Chipotle. Four teens were initially arrested after the Navy Yard Chipotle brawl. Two of them pleaded guilty to simple assault, while another pleaded guilty to a charge of assault with a dangerous weapon. Each boy must write apology letters to the staff and customers of the restaurant as part of a deferred disposition agreement. Their cases will be dismissed in about a year if they continue complying with court requirements. Follow us on Facebook, Instagram, TikTok, and Threads at Black Information Network and on X and Blue Sky at Black InfoNet. I'm Morgan Wood on the Black Information Network, your home for Black news first.
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24: 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I'm Nicole Deal on your home for Black News First, the Black Information Network.
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3: Home for 24/7 News, the Black Information Network. Gang violence is continuing to unravel black communities across the nation. Moreover, children are increasingly affected, NBC News says. Earlier this year, several passersby, including teens and younger children, were injured in a shooting at San Jose, California's Valley Fair Mall. Also around that same time, three kids were killed in a mass shooting at a birthday party in Stockton, California. This African-American man tells NBC News that he sees no end to it and that gang violence has affected his family directly.
4: My niece was shot. My nephew was shot. I don't think it's going to stop.
3: Meanwhile, Georgia Attorney General Chris Carr says that his gang prosecution unit has secured the conviction of a teen charged in a deadly shooting. In May of 2024, then 16-year-old Zyquavius Thomas, who is African-American, shot and killed a 20-year-old in Athens, Georgia. The AG's office says Thomas is an associate of Sex Money Murder, which is a national set of bloods that has a strong presence throughout the state. Thomas has been sentenced to a minimum of 35 years in prison on charges which include voluntary manslaughter and armed robbery. Measles cases are continuing to climb across the U.S. as childhood vaccination rates decline. More than 3,400 measles cases have been reported nationwide this year, which is 1,000 more than the total that was reported last year. CDC data show the measles, mumps, and rubella vaccine coverage among kindergartners has fallen from more than 95% before the COVID-19 pandemic to 92.4% during the 2025-26 school year. We have more on these stories and national, international, state, and local news impacting the black community. 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I'm Mike Island on your home for Black News First, the Black Information Network. And now, here's your Healthy Minute.
8: Lyme disease can lead to mental disorders, not just physical symptoms. A new study out of Denmark found that patients hospitalized for Lyme disease had a 28% higher risk of developing mental issues and were twice as likely to attempt suicide. The disease is spread by deer ticks, and nearly 500,000 people are treated in the U.S. every year. In other health news, a new study is showing only 1 in 10 kids will outgrow ADHD. The University of Washington School of Medicine in Seattle tracked over 100 kids for 16 years and found that most kids will likely have symptoms fade in and out as they mature, from children to teens to adults. Very few will have a full remission of symptoms. Doctors now describe ADHD as waxing and waning or dynamic fluctuating disorder. Overall, the study found that 2/3 of children will experience periods of remission and recurrence of symptoms throughout adolescence. And that's your Healthy Minute. I'm Mike Island on the Black Information Network.
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27: 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But let's see. All my God kids love Taylor Swift so much. Like, you have to hear the way that they sing this song. They're like, you have to listen, Gma, to the song. And look, and can I buy it? And can I get it? So it's definitely some Taylor Swift happening around me going on. And she's super cool. I also really appreciate the way that she writes music and plays music and everything. So she's dope. I like ASAP Rocky. I like ASAP Ferg, too. So, yeah, there's a lot of things I'm into.
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28: Hope in the face of difficulty. Hope in the face of uncertainty. The audacity of hope.
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2: Welcome to Hope Has a Home. I'm Bree Wood for the Black Information Network. Today, we'll explore the art, culture, and visual identity that makes the Obama Presidential Center much more than a museum. Rising above Chicago's historic South Side, the center was designed to be a place where history, community, and inspiration come together. Every detail, from the architecture to the artwork, was chosen to tell a story about possibility and participation. Artist Mark Bradford described what it was like creating the monumental piece, City of Big Shoulders, for the center.
5: City of Big Shoulders is about Chicago, how it was really a tough city, and people get to work and they get it done. I knew that this was visually three parts, the land and the water and the coastal, and you can see the shape that is the center. As we're moving in a space of uncertainty, I think actually this is the perfect time for all of us to be at the table. The activist, the artist, politician, the community leader, the church leader. So I think that at this moment, the Obama Presidential Center can be a force in that.
2: President and Mrs. Obama have long championed the power of the arts to connect people and spark conversation. That philosophy is reflected throughout the campus, where visitors encounter more than 28 commissioned works created by some of the world's most celebrated artists. One of the center's most striking features is Julie Mereto's printed glass installation, Uprising of the Sun. Standing 83 feet high, the artwork welcomes guests with a colorful display inspired by themes of hope, democracy, and collective action. Inside and throughout the campus, works by Maya Lin, Theaster Gates, Nick Cave, Marie Watt, Kiki Smith, Carrie Mae Weems, and many others invite visitors to reflect on identity, resilience, and the American experience. Most of the artwork is accessible to the public free of charge. Here's artist Maya Lin on the significance of her sculptural commission titled Seeing Through the Universe, which is the centerpiece of the Ann Dunham Water Terrace at the OPC, named for the former president's mother.
6: There is something so powerful about a very still flowing use of water, so that when you touch the water, you change it. And for him to have chosen to name the garden after his mother just makes me feel so great.
2: Former President Obama also spoke on the inspiration for the sculpture dedicated to his mother.
7: When we thought about what might be a fitting way to commemorate my mother's influence on me and my sister, you know, I thought, where would she want to be in this space? I could picture her sitting on one of the benches on a nice summer afternoon, just smiling, watching a bunch of kids running through a fountain. And I thought that would capture who she was, as well as just about anything else.
2: The center's visual identity also draws from President Obama's iconic rising sun imagery and the spirit of civic participation that defined his campaigns. Designers created a modern look that blends bold typography, vibrant color, and community-centered storytelling. 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It's a language that helps people see themselves in a larger story. It creates opportunities for dialogue, learning, and engagement. 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The Obama Foundation is a nonprofit collaborator of the Black Information Network. I'm Bree Wood for the Black Information Network.
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9: From Oak Cliff to Uptown.
10: Launched in 1921, Black Swan Records was the first widely distributed black-owned record label that sold popular music to black audiences. In its two-year existence, it released over 180 records, including the first black classical music. Based out of Harlem and founded by Harry Pace, the label was named after opera singer Elizabeth Taylor Greenfield. Known as the Black Swan, its esteemed board of directors included John E. Nail, band leader Fletcher Henderson, and composer William Grant, with tap several artists who would later become prominent jazz musicians. While relatively short-lived, the success of Black Swan proved there was a significant market demand for black artists, prompting several major white-owned companies to begin publishing music by these performers, forging an African-American presence into the mainstream music business. This is Frankie Darcel for the Black Information Network.
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2: I'm Bree Wood on your home for 24/7 news, the Black Information Network. Here's what's happening in your region right now. Coastal communities across New Jersey, New York, and Connecticut are preparing for a rare September nor'easter expected to arrive late today and last through the weekend. Forecasters warn the storm could bring strong winds, coastal flooding, beach erosion, and scattered power outages. Emergency crews are taking precautions by building sand dunes, clearing storm drains, and readying response equipment. This man is along the New Jersey shore.
11: The wind is the worst thing because you have to try and set everything up and things are blowing all over the place.
2: Weather officials say much of Long Island and parts of New Jersey could receive 3 to 4 inches of rain by early Monday, while New York City is expected to see 2 to 3 inches. Residents in flood-prone areas are being urged to closely monitor forecasts and prepare for changing conditions. A man is in custody after allegedly approaching children on a school playground during recess at Crescent Wood Elementary School in the East Point Community School District. The incident happened Wednesday afternoon, prompting a response from Warren, Michigan police. Authorities have not released details about the suspect or any potential charges. One fourth grade student said he saw the man moving toward three classmates who began backing away. No injuries were reported, but the incident has left many parents concerned. Families are now calling for more information as police continue to investigate exactly what happened and why the man was on school property. And the NYPD is reportedly questioning one of three people seen climbing out of a manhole on Manhattan's Upper East Side near hotels housing world leaders attending the United Nations General Assembly. Police are still searching for the other two individuals after surveillance cameras captured the group emerging from the sewer system around 4:30 Wednesday morning and leaving in two vehicles. Authorities say the incident is part of a growing trend with more than 20 similar cases investigated across New York City. Investigators believe the individuals entered the sewer system searching for value. Scrap metal, and other items that can be sold. The incident occurred near the area where Israeli Prime Minister Benjamin Netanyahu and other international leaders are staying. New York City Mayor Zahram Mamdani is firing back after criticism from Israeli Prime Minister Benjamin Netanyahu during his address to the United Nations General Assembly. Netanyahu accused the mayor of distorting facts and endangering Jewish New Yorkers because of his past criticism of Israel. Mamdani responded by accusing Netanyahu of trying to justify Israel's actions in Gaza and referenced an arrest warrant issued to the International Criminal Court. Just before the speech, Mamdani posted a video of himself planting an olive tree with Palestinian families and calling for peace. And a small homeless encampment behind a Kroger store near Michigan Avenue and Merriman Road in Westland, Michigan, is raising concerns among some residents. Mayor Kevin Coleman says city officials are aware of the camp, but the property is owned by Wayne County, limiting what the city can do.
12: Because it's government property, people can kind of go on there, and unless they're asked to leave, they stay. You know, certainly some people are struggling and want to find housing, but also for some people it's a choice to just kind of live outdoors.
2: Coleman says he's pursuing state and federal funding to address homelessness and is encouraging people in need to seek help through the Wayne County Family Center and First Step Wayne. Police have visited the site and offered mental health and substance abuse services, but officials say most of the individuals declined assistance. I'm Bree Wood on your home for Black News First, the Black Information Network.
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0: The Metroplex delivered another week of outstanding high school football. North Crowley defeated Duncanville 47-30 in one of the state's marquee matchups. Waxahachie rolled past Lake Ridge 63-27, and Cedar Hill knocked off Midlothian 38-28. This week's schedule features Allen versus Princeton, Duncanville against Red Oak, Waxahachie taking on Skyline, and Prosper facing McKinney. 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
1: What do we really know about James Tallarico? Tallarico said,
2: defending trans Texans is something we have to do every day.
1: Tallarico supported using taxpayer dollars for sex change surgeries on young children. Claimed denying your child's gender identity is abusive. Said the trans community needs abortion care too. And even called Jesus a radical feminist. And said God is non-binary.
2: Defending trans Texans is something we have to do every day.
1: But it gets worse. James Tallarico voted to allow biological men access to women's bathrooms in schools and for biological boys to play in girls' sports, saying some things are more important than fair competition in sports.
2: Defending trans Texans is something we have to do every day.
1: Radical liberal James Tallarico, for they, them, not you. Texas PAC is responsible for the content of this advertising, paid for by Texas PAC, not authorized by any candidate or candidates committee. TexasPAC.org.
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5: 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It's more than just menus. It's a movement.
6: And so we really want to create something that was more all-inclusive to the creative things we were seeing happening in the food scene.
5: That's one of the three founders, Fallon Farrell.
6: As we've grown through the years, we've literally watched businesses start off as like a pop-up food tent and now having like two or three locations.
5: From soul food kitchens to hidden gem caterers, Black Restaurant Week shines a light where it's long been missing. It's helped generate tens of millions of dollars for Black-owned businesses, keeping legacies alive and creating new ones. And it's part of Black history still being written every time a diner takes that first bite. I'm Esther Dillard for the Black Information Network.
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9: And I'll tell you, this is something that's amazing. African American unemployment is now doing better than it's ever done. And I don't know where that stat came from, but I'll take it. I don't know where the hell that stat came, but we'll take it.
8: Yeah, you don't know where it came from because it's an absolute lie. Folks, the Black unemployment rate has exploded under Donald Trump in his second term. Do you understand what I'm saying? It increased to 6.2%. It has not fallen below 6%. In fact, it went as high as 8%. And when he says the lowest ever, it's also a lie. It reached a record low in his first term of 5.3%, but that was obliterated by President Joe Biden when Black unemployment fell in 2023 to 4.8%. So he is a liar. I'm Roland Martin on the Black Information Network.
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5: Here's what's trending this hour. A powerful storm over the Atlantic is building up strength as it heads toward the northeast. Beaches along the Delaware coast, including Bethany Beach, were barricaded ahead of this weekend's storm. In Florida, three Tampa Bay area counties have declared 7-day states of emergency as dengue fever cases continue to rise across the region. And Montgomery, Alabama will open Morehouse Tuskegee Classic Weekend with an evening of comedy, music, and HBCU culture at Riverfront Park, October 2nd.
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10: Kyrie Irving is back and ready to talk about his long road back to the NBA. The Dallas Mavericks star spoke with reporters for the first time since tearing his left ACL in March of 2025. Irving missed all of last season while recovering, but has been ramping up through off-season workouts and pickup games. Now with training camp set to begin, the 9-time All-Star is preparing for his return to the court nearly 19 months after the injury. Meanwhile, in the NFL, Washington Commanders quarterback Jaden Daniels could return to action sooner rather than later. General manager Adam Peters says surgery is not an option for Daniels' dislocated elbow, and there has been no discussion about placing him on injured reserve. Daniels spent the past week meeting with specialists after suffering the injury. Marcus Mariota is expected to start in his absence. And former NFL player and ESPN analyst Ryan Clark is teaming up with former Starbucks CEO Howard Schultz, who is investing in Clark's new venture, Pivot 25 Productions. The company builds on the success of the Pivot Sports, with Ryan Clark expanding Clark's independent media brand across digital platforms. With the latest in sports, I'm Morgan Wood on the Black Information Network, your home for Black news first.
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16: A woman who previously accused rapper Jay-Z, whose legal name is Sean Carter, of assault, has formally withdrawn those allegations. In a new court filing, she stated that she never met or spoke with Carter and said her claims were not true. She also alleges the lawsuit was filed without adequate investigation by her legal team. Carter has consistently denied the allegations and is continuing a separate legal case against attorney Tony Busby, who disputes the woman's latest claims, saying multiple lawyers heard the same account before the lawsuit was filed. And Giovanni Jackson, the half-sister of Michael Jackson, is weighing in on the portrayal of their father in the hit biopic Michael. During a recent TV interview, Giovanni said Coleman Domingo's depiction of Joe Jackson was not the father she grew up with. While praising her nephew Jafar Jackson's performance as the King of Pop, she said her experience with Joe Jackson differed from that of her older siblings because she didn't have to, quote, deal with the young Joseph. Giovanni also discussed feeling like an outsider in the family and reflected on those experiences in her memoir. With the latest in entertainment at 17 and 47 minutes past each hour, I'm Bree Wood on the Black Information Network, your home for Black News First.
17: 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At the Black Information Network, we tell the stories that Third Ward, Fifth Ward, Acres Homes, and Sunnyside built. This is a city of slabs, screws, soul food, and self-made empires, where Beyonce learned to sing, where Megan told you to boss up, where Big Mo and DJ Sprue slowed the city down to match its heart rate. We visit local shops on Alameda, where barbers serve as therapists. We sit with vendors selling everything from shea butter to political books on the corner of Blodgett and Ennis, and catch up with TSU students launching Black-owned startups between classes. Black Houston is spiritual and entrepreneurial, and even as the skyline rises and developers creep in, the soul of Black Houston holds steady. Because in the words of our elders, if you don't see us, you're not looking. I'm Nicole Deal with Black News First on the Black Information Network.
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5: On your home for 24/7 news, the Black Information Network. A Black Georgia man is now charged in connection with the gruesome discovery of a woman's torso in a plastic tub. It was found outside an apartment in Cobb County Wednesday. A neighbor claims she saw 18-year-old Kingston Bradley place the tub outside before running into his apartment. Here's what a judge said in court proceedings.
18: A subsequent search warrant of your apartment revealed several areas of blood staining and a large bloody saw. The apartment also stunk of bleach and contained a mop bucket with water and a mop in addition to a carpet cleaner.
5: Atlanta News First reports Bradley is now on suicide watch and is charged with concealing a death, at least for now, while the investigation continues. Long before police tied him to a gruesome death in Smyrna, Bradley already had a violence case pending in court. Meanwhile, neighbors in one Gwinnett County, Georgia community found themselves at the center of a manhunt Thursday morning as schools locked down and roads closed around their homes. Black residents watched it unfold from their front yards.
19: We see each other sometimes, say hi, but you don't know people's personal life. You know, you don't get into it because everybody goes to work in the morning, come like late, so we don't know.
20: It just went on for hours. I mean, a lot of my neighbors, we were stuck over there just waiting because, you know, some people had to come back and pick up their kids to go to school.
5: The U.S. Marshals Service had been searching for 35-year-old Keen Wiggins, a Black man accused of killing a woman in Troy, New York, in May. Authorities say Wiggins ran from a Gwinnett County home as officers tried to serve a warrant. And nearly a year on the run has ended with a life sentence for a Black Philadelphia man convicted of killing two people at a Georgia motel. A judge sentenced 39-year-old William Leftenant to life without parole after a jury found him guilty of murder, aggravated assault, and gun charges. The two victims were shot at an extended stay motel in Decatur in May 2024. Leftenant spent nearly a year on the run before he was arrested. New Orleans police officials say the department is getting better at solving murder cases. NOPD says the homicide clearance rate has soared in the past few years from just over 40% in 2021 to nearly 100% so far this year. Superintendent Ann Kirkpatrick says the 98% clearance rate can be attributed to group policing, improved technology, and increased trust between the community and the police.
21: We use statistics to speak and frame the conversation, but statistics to a victim means very little.
5: And China's president is promising new pandas at Zoo Atlanta. The president announced during a trip to Washington, D.C. that Zoo Atlanta will be the new home for pandas Ping Ping and Fushang in a few days. The zoo initially announced that the pandas would be making their way to Atlanta a few months ago. The Chinese president is in the U.S. for a discussion of international issues with President Trump. For more news impacting the Black community, listen to the Black Information Network on the iHeartRadio app or log on to BINnews.com. 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I'm Esther Dillard on your home for Black News First, the Black Information Network.
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5: For the first time in almost 2 years, mortgage rates are back above 7%. According to data released by Freddie Mac, the average 30-year fixed mortgage rate went up to 7.03 this week. It's the fifth straight week of rising mortgage rates, putting more stress on renters who want to be homeowners. That amount may sound small, but even a slight increase in rates can have a big impact over time. For example, on a $350,000 30-year mortgage, a rate of 7.03% instead of 6.75 could add about $65 a month to your mortgage payment. Over the life of the loan, that adds up to over $23,000 in additional payments. And if that does not get your attention, think of it this way. If you had invested that $65 a month in something that had a 5% guaranteed rate of return annually, you would end up with about $52,900. Housing affordability has been a challenge in Black communities for years, and higher mortgage rates could make it even more difficult for Black families to buy homes. Money news at 24 and 54 minutes past each hour. I'm Nicole Deal on your home for Black News First, the Black Information Network.
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6: For 24/7 news, the Black Information Network. Here's what's happening right now. Fox 8 says a fifth New Orleans police officer linked to their unchecked overtime investigation is now facing an internal investigation. NOPD confirms Sergeant Kevin Thompson, who's a Black man, is under administrative investigation. Fox 8 spoke to Deputy Mayor of Public Safety Michael Harrison, who's the former NOPD superintendent.
7: Well, it shows me that there's a red flag, and it shows me that it appears that there could be an irregularity there. I would say in a normal situation, you're not going to find a subordinate editing time for a superior, especially the superior who's has the authority and the responsibility of entering and editing yours.
6: Families impacted by homicide came together in Algiers Thursday to honor loved ones they've lost. The New Orleans Police Department's Victim Witnesses, the New Orleans Police Department's Victim Witness Assistant Unit organized the walk for National Murder Victims Remembrance Day. Among those who marched was Ferdinand Woldens III, whose son, a Black teen, was shot and killed at a graduation party just days after earning his diploma and a full scholarship to LSU. Here's Cheryl Jackson, the mother of Walter Reed Jackson, via Fox 8, another family member of a murdered victim.
8: We all walking in the same shoes, and we all staying together. We all stand 10 toes down, and they're not alone.
6: NOPD says its homicide clearance rate has improved from about 42% in 2021 to almost 100% so far this year. Superintendent Ann Kirkpatrick spoke to Fox 8.
9: The clearance rate numbers were amazing. They're 98%. We use statistics to speak and frame the conversation, but statistics to a victim means very little.
6: HBCU Southern University in Baton Rouge says they're working on their power system, and because of that, they've planned a partial campus power outage for Saturday. Several academic buildings will be in the dark from 8 a.m. to 9 p.m., but generators will keep the lights on at the dorms. This only affects the Baton Rouge campus. 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
10: Now, our Washington Roundup. An anti-abortion group is threatening to sue the FDA over the abortion drug mifepristone. The Students for Life of America filed a notice of intent to sue over alleged inaction over the Endangered Species Act. That's an escalation of the group's years-long efforts to use environmental laws in order to restrict abortion medication. It claims that over 50 tons of medical waste are flushed into water systems each year as a result of abortion drugs. President Trump is inviting Russian President Putin to attend the G20 summit this December in Miami, Florida. Secretary of State Marco Rubio said it's an effort to bring Russia back into the world's diplomatic systems years into Russia's invasion of Ukraine. Rubio, who met with Russian Foreign Minister Sergei Lavrov, says it would be a chance for Putin to engage with other world leaders. And that's your Washington Roundup. I'm Mike Moore on your home for 24/7 News, the Black Information Network.
4: 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The Association of Junior Leagues International.

0: first side hustles in dorm rooms and now run full-scale companies. Science students building robots and apps, preparing for med school, and changing what representation in STEM looks like. We lift up professors who challenge students to go beyond the assignment and think about their place in the world. And we spotlight libraries filled with Black authors, archives, and history that won't be erased. Because HBCUs don't just graduate students, they nurture leaders, build community, and grow genius that's been here all along and finally has space to thrive. With Black News First, I'm Andrea Coleman on the Black Information Network.
1: Esther Dillard with BIN News Now. Former VP Kamala Harris brought her voting rights message to an NAACP forum in Detroit this week. Harris warned that redistricting, relocating polling places, and purged voter rolls threaten access to the ballot. And she urged the crowd to do this.
2: Not only must you register to vote, check your voter registration status to make sure you haven't been purged from the roll.
1: Harris was in Detroit to support U.S. Democratic Senate candidate Abdul El-Sayed's campaign. The Supreme Court is handing President Trump a win in his efforts to crack down on non-citizen voting ahead of November's midterm elections. The High Court ruled the Trump administration can use the Department of Homeland Security's federal voter database to verify voters' eligibility for now. And the Smithsonian National Museum of African American History and Culture is celebrating its 10th anniversary this weekend. Get BIN News Now on demand 24/7 on the iHeartRadio app.
3: I'm Mike Stevens on your home for Black News First, the Black Information Network. Here's your top headlines this hour. Tragic situation out of largely Black Houston, Texas. A 17-year-old high school senior has been shot and killed near Westbury High School there. Officials say gunshots were heard outside of the school before the day even started. Here is Houston's chief of police, Noe Diaz.
4: I'm saddened today. This is just unimaginable loss in the community. After visiting with a grandmother, a mom, and an aunt, I mean, they're beside themselves. This is just something that should not happen in our community.
3: The chief says 25 additional state troopers have been called in to help with the investigation and to make sure families, students, and staff feel safe. The chief also characterized the incident as young people making bad decisions. So far, no one is in custody, but police are actively following every lead and looking for the shooter. Meanwhile, Shamara Garner, who is Black, is chief of police for the Houston School District.
5: We do have witnesses that are being interviewed as we speak. What's important as it pertains to providing support to the family. We also want the community to know that the school is safe, students are safe, staff is safe.
3: She says the school was never in danger and never placed on lockdown. A 13-year-old student has tragically died following a school bus accident in a Dallas suburb. According to NBC local news there, it happened after school on Thursday. State troopers say the bus ran off the road, hit a culvert, and rolled onto its side. The bus driver and four children were on board. No other injuries were reported. 30 years ago, a 15-year-old girl named Tamika Cromer was found dead under a bridge in Dallas, Texas. Officials say there was evidence of sexual assault and murder. The teen was reportedly strangled to death and then burned. Now, a 59-year-old Black man is set to go on trial for her murder, with DNA evidence linking him to the crime. Authorities say Stephen Ridge has a history of violence, including assaults on several women and two of his ex-wives. He was also convicted of intoxication manslaughter for killing two of his own sons in a car accident. He could face the death penalty if convicted. Also in Texas, funeral arrangements are pending for former state representative Garnett Coleman, who died this week at the age of 65. Coleman, who is Black, represented Houston's 147th district for over 30 years until retiring 4 years ago. While in office, he focused on legislation dealing with health care, mental health services, economic development, and criminal justice reform. He was highly thought of. The Texas Legislative Black Caucus honored Coleman in a post on social media, saying in part, he served with purpose, courage, and an unwavering commitment to communities too often overlooked. For more stories of interest to the Black community, log on to BINnews.com. I'm Mike Stevens on your home for Black News First, the Black Information Network.
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2: Justice is supposed to be blind, but too often it sees black skin. The numbers don't lie. Black people are more likely to be stopped, more likely to be searched, more likely to be charged, and when the charges come, more likely to be sentenced for longer, even when the crime is the same.
3: We talk to public defenders juggling 80 cases at once who still fight for our people. We talk to mothers who waited years for a trial date that never came. We talk to young men sentenced at 18 who are now 40 and still inside.
2: And we don't just stop at the problem. We cover cities trying to change how policing works, where mental health responders replace armed officers and body cameras don't mysteriously malfunction.
3: We also track the setbacks, because for every bill that passes, there's another trying to undo it.
2: Justice should not depend on your zip code, your record, or your race. But in America, it still does. And we're not done saying that truth. With Black News First, this is Ramses Ja.
3: And I'm Q Ward
2: on the BIN.
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4: I'm Kevin Brown on your home for 24/7 news, the Black Information Network. And here's what's happening right now. Nearly 1,400 discarded needles have been collected around two plazas in San Francisco's Mission District as part of ongoing efforts to clean the streets and prevent drug overdoses. Supervisor Jackie Felder is pushing for additional resources, including more community ambassadors, street cleaning, police foot patrols, and better data on visible drug use. A new dashboard has been launched to track progress in improving street conditions around the Mission BART stations, with data showing fluctuations in drug-related 911 calls and street cleaning requests. Felder acknowledges that eliminating street cleaning complaints entirely may be unrealistic, but aims to reduce them significantly. A Chicago police officer and mixed martial arts fighter is facing dismissal from the police department after being accused of sexually assaulting a teenager multiple times. The officer met the woman at her 18th birthday party, and the relationship turned abusive, leading to a police rescue in August 2019. The oversight agency called for the officer's firing, citing his actions as egregious and lacking credibility. Despite a criminal investigation, the officer was not charged with a crime and he now faces termination from the police force. As Seattle faces potential budget cuts, concerns are rising about the impact on public safety, particularly in the fire department. A recent house fire in North Seattle resulted in injuries to eight firefighters and highlighted the risk of reduced funding. The proposed budget cuts could lead to longer response times and rotating closures of fire stations, prompting opposition from the Seattle Firefighters Union. Community members and business owners are worried about compromised emergency outcomes and are urging support for well-funded emergency responders. Chicago police are searching for a man who allegedly sexually abused a woman on a CTA bus in the University Village neighborhood. The incident occurred on September 3rd on West Roosevelt Road. Surveillance images of the suspect, described as wearing dark clothing and a beard, have been released. Anyone with information is urged to contact public transportation detectives or submit an anonymous tip online. Highland Park Elementary School is hosting a give-and-take rummage sale on September 26 from 8 to 10 a.m. Donations are accepted from 8 to 10 a.m. and the rummaging begins at 9. Everything at the sale is free, but monetary donations are accepted to support the PTA. The event aims to support the community by providing basic clothing, shoes, and housewares to families in need. Donations of gently used books, garden starts, sports equipment, kitchenware, clothing, and toys are welcome, but no large furniture. Any items left at the end of the day will be donated to local charities. Drivers in the Bay Area are facing significantly higher gas prices, with the average price for a gallon of gas in California reaching $6.23. Prices in Oakland, San Francisco, and San Jose are even higher, with averages ranging from $6.30 to $6.47 per gallon. Some individual stations are charging as much as $7.29 per gallon. Nationwide, the average price for a gallon of gas is $4.48, the highest ever for this time of the year. I'm Kevin Brown on your home for Black News First, the Black Information Network.
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15: The opinions, beliefs, and viewpoints expressed in this commentary are those of the author and do not necessarily represent those of BIN and its founding partners and employees. Now it's time to bring the funk with Roland S. Martin.
16: I'm James T. Harris, and I have something to say. Gary, Indiana, 76% Black. Mayor, Black. City Council, all Black. City Clerk, Black. The electric company executives, Black. The police department, 57% Black. The people shooting at the electric company, Black. The excellence, Black. The blame, according to Don Lemon and Gary, Indiana Mayor Eddie Melton, white. Let that sink in. Every lever of power, every seat at the table, every decision maker in that city looks like us, has looked like us for years. And Gary still looks like a war zone, still can't keep the lights on, still got people so mad they're shooting at the power company, but somehow, this is still white supremacy's fault. When do we start looking in the mirror? When do we stop doing the Wakanda pose over a burning city? We got the representation, we got the reparations conversations, we got the Black excellence hashtags. What we don't have is results. What we don't have is safe streets. What we don't have is functioning infrastructure, but we sure can find someone to blame. This is what happens when you prioritize skin color over competence. When you celebrate first Black everything, but never ask if they're actually good at anything. Gary should be a shining city. By their logic, by the logic of the race hustlers, this should be paradise. No white man blocking the bridge, no systemic racism holding back the electric grid, just Black leadership, Black power, Black failure. But say that out loud and watch them come for you. Because the hustle requires a villain. Even when the villain left the building decades ago, even when the only people left to blame are staring back from the city council photos. So next time you hear somebody cry about systemic racism, remember Gary. Remember that system is us. The oppression is us. The failure is us. And the fix starts when we admit it. I'm James C. Harris for the Black Information Network.
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8: Here's what's trending this hour. Former VP Kamala Harris brought her voting rights message to an NAACP forum in Detroit this weekend. She warned that redistricting, relocating polling places, and purged voter rolls threaten access to the ballot. The Supreme Court is handing President Trump a win in his efforts to crack down on non-citizen voting ahead of November's midterm elections. And the Smithsonian's National Museum of African American History and Culture is celebrating its 10th anniversary this weekend.
0: 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Covering the latest news, sports, and events at our historically black colleges and universities. Here's Morgan Wood.
9: The federal government is putting more money into the nation's historically black colleges and universities. The U.S. Department of Education is announcing a one-time investment of more than $174 million for HBCUs. Education Secretary Linda McMahon made the announcement recently at the White House HBCU Summit. The department says funding will help strengthen HBCUs and prepare students for the workforce. It comes from programs that previously supported other minority-serving institutions. The Education Department says more than $612 million in new funding has now been directed to HBCUs for fiscal years 2025 and 2026. The administration also announced more than $61 million for tribally controlled colleges and universities. With the latest in HBCU news, I'm Morgan Wood on the Black Information Network. BINnews.com, your home for Black news first.
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18: 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The school has opened its new Morehouse Multimedia Center, a state-of-the-art facility for journalism, sports broadcasting, podcasting, filmmaking, and digital storytelling. The center was made possible through a more than $1 million commitment from Jordan Brand and gives students hands-on access to professional equipment and media training. And in more entertainment news, Teyana Taylor is the new face of Calvin Klein's latest Perfectly Fit campaign. The singer, actress, and director stars in the brand's fall 2026 promotion for the new Perfectly Fit custom lip bra, showcasing its focus on comfort, support, and freedom of movement. The campaign, directed by Gordon Von Steiner, features Taylor dancing to Tina Turner's classic hit, The Best. Taylor said the bra gives her the lift and support she wants without sacrificing comfort, whether she's performing on the red carpet or spending time with her kids. The campaign launched globally on September 22nd. With the latest in entertainment at 17 and 47 minutes past each hour, I'm Bree Wood on the Black Information Network, your home for Black news first.
19: I'm Uptown Angela on the Black Information Network. In 1895, Mary Fields, also known as Stagecoach Mary, became the first African-American woman to become a U.S. Postal Service Star Route Carrier. She was hired because she was the fastest at hitching a team of six horses. She drove her route with horses and a mule named Moses. Born a slave in 1832 in Tennessee, Mary had a reputation for wearing men's clothes, smoking, drinking, and shooting guns. Before becoming a mail carrier, she worked for 10 years at a convent, but her lifestyle led her to being kicked out of the mission. As a star carrier in Cascade, Montana, her job was to protect the mail on her route from thieves and bandits and to deliver mail. She was the only second woman in the United States and the first African-American woman to serve in that role. When she died in December 1914, she had one of the largest funerals ever in Cascade. And that's a fact. I'm Uptown Angela on the Black Information Network.
9: I'm Morgan Wood on your home for 24/7 News, the Black Information Network. With the November midterm elections just weeks away, Maryland Congressman Kwaisi Mfume says voters cannot afford to sit this one out. Speaking with the Black Information Network at the Congressional Black Caucus 55th Annual Legislative Conference in Washington, D.C., the Maryland Democrat called on people to exercise their political power at the ballot box.
20: Oh, go out and vote. And the basic message that I learned long ago is that people who do not vote have no line of credit with the people who are elected, and therefore they pose no threat to those who work against their interests every day. So we have to find a way to cast ballots. And sometimes it's not just voting people in office, it's voting them out of office also. But if we sit on our hands and do nothing, then, you know, we've pretty much turned over our fate.
9: Election Day is Tuesday, November 3rd. In other news, the D.C. Council is taking up two proposals that could shape development and civic participation across the district. First, the council will consider the final master plan for the redevelopment of the RFK campus. D.C. Mayor Muriel Bowser and the D.C. Office of Planning sent the plan to the council. Public comment helped shape the final proposal, including a partial redesign of Kingman Commons, a new connection to neighborhoods east of the Anacostia River, and the addition of the D.C. Armory, which is being turned over to the city by the National Guard. A public hearing on the master plan is set for next week. Meanwhile, the council is considering changes to the city's ballot initiative process. A bill introduced by Councilmember Anita Bonds passed its first reading. The measure would require ballot initiatives to focus on a single subject and give residents more time between the introduction of an initiative and the start of signature collection. A final vote is expected next month. Elsewhere, a Baltimore judge has denied the city's emergency motion to block the inspector general from accessing records. Judge Pamela White ruled that Baltimore City must allow Inspector General Isabel Cumming to access city records and provide all subpoenaed materials. The appellate court of Maryland put a temporary stay on a judge's order, stating that the lower court had to rule on another motion before a full appeal can proceed. Judge White denied the city's request to continue blocking the IG's access and to stop its interference with the city charter responsibilities of the Office of the Inspector General. And three teens have agreed to plead guilty to charges connected to a May brawl gone viral at a D.C. Chipotle. Four teens were initially arrested after the Navy Yard Chipotle brawl. Two of them pleaded guilty to simple assault, while another pleaded guilty to a charge of assault with a dangerous weapon. Each boy must write apology letters to the staff and customers of the restaurant as part of a deferred disposition agreement. Their cases will be dismissed in about a year if they continue complying with court requirements. Follow us on Facebook, Instagram, TikTok, and Threads at Black Information Network and on X and Blue Sky at Black InfoNet. I'm Morgan Wood on the Black Information Network, your home for Black news first.
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21: Liz Merle's lawyers asked the city for emails, texts, and other messages, and New Orleans is pushing back.
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0: and forget it approach can lower those credit card balances and help protect your credit over time. 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I'm Nicole Deal on your home for Black News First, the Black Information Network.
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3: Our home for 24/7 news, the Black Information Network. A Black mother whose children were severely burned in a fire last year is still looking for answers from her city's leaders. According to WKYC, an apartment explosion and fire in the summer of 2025 in Cleveland, Ohio, severely burned two of the woman's children. Kiana Bell took her anguish and frustration to a recent city council meeting to explain the physical and emotional toll on the family at hearing nothing from the city.
4: But no one says what happened, what's the cause of me losing everything I have for 30 years that myself struggle to have for me and my kids.
3: Bell, who is African American, says it is lasting anguish for the family, and the lack of accountability adds to their frustration.
4: They ain't got no business with burns. 85% is daddy, 95%. Who's responsible for my kids happen to go through the stuff that they're going through? Who is responsible?
3: Bell explained to Cleveland City Council about the multiple surgeries her children have undergone and that the children remain traumatized. Bell tells the council that 44 families of the Rainbow Terrace apartment complex deserve answers. The June 23, 2025 explosion and fire killed one person, injured several others, and dozens were displaced, WKYC says. Most of the people affected are Black. WKYC reports that the Cleveland Division of Fire says it is still an active investigation and involves outside entities and specialized laboratories. Department officials previously said that the explosion is not believed to have been intentional. A city council representative says without knowing what happened, the families and individuals do not have a path forward. We have more on these stories and national, international, state, and local news impacting the Black community. Follow us on Facebook, Instagram, and TikTok at Black Information Network and on X and Blue Sky at Black Info Net. 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I'm Mike Island on your home for Black News First, the Black Information Network. And now, here's your Healthy Minute. Strep throat, common cold, and COVID-19 cases currently are on the rise across the United States. Infections are growing or likely growing in 27 states, with the strongest upticks taking place in the southern and western regions of the U.S.
5: Seen a fair amount of COVID. I was at a wedding a week or so ago where several of the people, including one of the celebrants, came down with COVID. We see a fair number of cases right now.
3: That's Dr. Stephen Threlkeld, an infectious disease specialist. He tells Fox 13 that COVID-19 continues to circulate in the Mid-South. He says strep throat and other infections are causing a set of problems as well.
5: For example, if you get a viral respiratory infection like a rhinovirus, it can predispose you for invasive streptococcal infections like strep throat. And that's different because you need an antibiotic for that.
3: Dr. Threlkeld says that early October can be a good time for many people to get a flu vaccination, as he says the southern region is prone to an onset of flu activity. And that's your Healthy Minute. I'm Mike Isla on the Black Information Network.
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